0: I'll smoke you out, Brad.
1: He'll smoke you out. No problem.
0: What are you talking about? I'm not into that. All right, we'll be back.
2: Love you, boys.
0: You're the best. 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I can't believe you're paying for USC. You're going to be working at Spectrum till you're 100 years old. 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
1: Oh, maybe. 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
0: We'll be back with more Petros and Money. 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
5: 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My mom's a pimp.
3: Now, you want to apologize to him?
6: No.
7: Look at him, he's crazy.
8: Lightning bolt!
6: Let's go, Chiefs!
9: LeBron James.
10: You said it, man.
11: We gonna win. We gonna win. We gonna win and win it all!
12: Did you miss her in the locker room after they clinched a wild card?
13: I missed it.
12: You didn't hear
13: it. Was it great?
12: Yeah.
13: Can we get it?
12: You're going to get it.
13: I'm going to get it. You're going to get it. You're going to get it. You're going to get it. And I was right back in the sack within 6 days.
12: The secret of genius is to carry the spirit of a child into old age.
13: Gong the Ukes. Not sure somebody. 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Also on YouTube now. The entire show streams on the AM 570 LA Sports YouTube channel, so you can see us in the studio. Something that Scam did this morning with Tim Cates here in our Burbank studios. Something that the midday show, Rogan and Roddy, did not do.
12: Finish? Through the cone?
13: They did not finish, you're right. They did not play through the whistle. They did not finish through the cone. They completed their broadcast at 12:53 p.m., 2 minutes before they are supposed to go.
12: Normally, shameful. Yeah,
13: normally they'll stop.
12: That's worse than OJ.
13: 30 seconds early, but today a full 2 minutes. Ronnie had to fill.
12: My favorite tweet about USC travesties. Ronnie did a great job. My favorite quote about all the USC travesties over the weekend was, "I'm just glad that O.J. Simpson didn't live to see this."
13: That is a great
12: this
13: one.
12: Shameful team. All right, everybody. Don't forget to watch us on YouTube and podcast the show on the iHeartRadio app. We're always there. We're right always there. Doing our thing. Like Jay Hare, we are there. And it is now. And don't forget Scam tomorrow morning at 6 a.m. Baseball Culture Talk. Crook hat, crook hat.
13: 6 to 9.
12: And now it's time for the top story of the day.
14: Yeah. Top story of the day.
13: Well, speaking of Scam P, let's see whether or not they covered this morning.
12: Oh, you're going to do a Dodger story?
13: I am. I'm going to have to do it here, though, because our internet's down in the studio. And so get my notes pulled up here. And yes, 100 wins, P. 100 wins. Seems like nothing to us.
12: Suddenly the old paper's not that bad of an idea now,
13: no,
12: is it?
13: Not at all. The old longhand.
12: Suddenly old, having a nice Mont Blanc pin wouldn't be the worst thing in the world. The worst thing is all weekend long, people have been texting me like, you know, if you really want a nice pin, Mont Blanc is a little bit overrated, but there are some really nice, affordable pins out there, and I could give you, I'm a pen aficionado.
13: I had someone come to me and say, you really promised him a pen and you didn't get it? That's not cool. I said, first of all, I didn't promise him the pen.
12: I wouldn't have come here with the expectations like a child. Promised a Christmas goose.
13: And second of all, have you been to the Mont Blanc website lately? Because I went into the store, and I can tell you right now, the pens are $1,000. The cheapest one was $350, and I'm not going to give it to him only to have him lose it 48 hours later.
12: Oh, okay.
13: Like that.
12: Yeah, thanks a lot. He can't take responsibility for anything. You know what that guy's like? Son of a bitch.
13: I don't even know how he gets to work.
12: I don't even know how he gets to work. Guy's crazy.
13: 100 wins seems like nothing to us.
12: I'm pumped up full of so many drugs just to do the show.
13: Because it is their sixth time in 10 years that they have won more than 100 games in a season in the last decade. Six.
12: Spoiled.
13: More times.
12: We take it for granted.
13: We do. But they did not win 100 in either of the first two Ohtani seasons. And if you take the Andrew Friedman era out of it, this is wild. The Dodgers won 100 or more games as the Los Angeles Dodgers just two other times. All the way back in 74 and in 1962. Of course, in each of those 100-win seasons, the question is, did they win the World Series? And perhaps you know the answer already. No.
12: No, they did not.
13: Never.
12: I did know that.
13: Not in Brooklyn. Not in Los Angeles.
12: Not the Superbas.
13: Not the 1899 Brooklyn Superbas. So not only...
12: It's a great cigarette company, guys. They make the best cigars.
13: Well, can we get them in the dugout? Yeah, you can get them. smoke them in the field. I don't care. They're our sponsor. So not only are they going to, for the first time ever, try to become the first National League team to three-peat in the World Series, but they are also, and they would join the Yankees and the A's, they have done it in the American League, but they're also trying to become the first Dodgers team to win 100 games in the regular season and win the World Series. And now, I would say this. With the June the 3rd campaign, if you want to play like by advanced statistics.
12: I
13: know how much you like them.
12: Is there any other way that I
13: want
12: to play?
13: I just didn't want you to jump in and say, you know.
12: Yeah, you're right. I don't want to jump you on those advanced stats.
13: If you go back to 2020, they did have a win percentage that would have placed them at 116 wins, and they did win the World Series that year, so there is that. But of course, they went 43-17 in that 60-game season, June the 3rd, David, June the 3rd. But by getting the sweep in San Francisco, by getting to 100.
12: To one.
13: One.
12: 100.
13: 100. Help make good on my prediction on September 1st, which is incredibly important.
12: Nothing more important than that.
13: No. 25 games ago. But it also maybe settled some questions about how good this team is. Are they too old? Are they too hurt? Their free agent signings aren't working out. What the hell's going wrong? Are we screwed? They just won 100 games.
12: I remember a galvanizing of the team late in the season last year.
13: Yeah. They're good at it. They're good at galvanizing. 100 wins, just the 12th time. I will not count the Brooklyn Superbas.
12: Wish you would.
13: Okay, then I will. 13. Just the 13th time. The Brooklyn Los Angeles Dodgers Superbas have managed to win 100 games. So it would suggest...
12: Never forget that delicious cigar.
13: Brooklyn Superba. So now we have to do the whole Eric Caro specialty, you know, playoffs are a crapshoot. Regular season, now that's a different animal. Playoffs? Yeah, baseball is a marathon sport. The playoffs are a sprint. Baseball's not a sprint, but the playoffs are.
12: Well, it's tough on the Dodgers because their expectation is nothing but
13: World Series.
12: Win.
13: And I would say, I thought that's what the Lakers' expectations were as well.
12: Not anymore.
13: No, not when Rob Pelinka wanted to celebrate the LeBron era of one bubble championship, one trip to the Western Conference Finals, three missed playoffs, and three exits in the first round.
12: What a great legacy.
13: As a hell of an era, and he would be remiss if he did not acknowledge it. But yes, not just make the World Series, win the World Series. And remember, to Eric Karros' crapshoot point, that works both ways. Because being down 2-1 to the Padres and having a bullpen game in Game 4 and then getting out of that is a crapshoot. Padres should have won that series.
12: Pass line.
13: Falling behind 2-1 to the Blue Jays and falling behind 3-2 with Game 6 and 7 in Toronto, never mind being down in the top of the ninth with a part-time player in Miggy Rojas, the least likely home run hero.
12: Who could forget that
13: putting
12: moment?
13: One over the fence. Crapshoot. So it does work both ways. If the crapshoot does not work this time, recognize the last 2 years the crapshoot worked.
12: It's a two-sided cutlass.
13: That's exactly right. So, why is there no sense trying to project who they're going to face on Saturday at Dodger Stadium? Uniqlo Field at Dodger Stadium. The Phillies were awful down the stretch. It came down to the second to the last day for them to solidify themselves as the final wild card team, going 9-14 over the final month of the season, losing five of their last seven series. And they only tied one of those others. They only won one of their last seven series, and that was against the Washington Nationals. Braves weren't much better. They went 12-12 in September. Dodgers were 1-5 against the Braves, 4-2 against the Phillies, and since we're here, 8-5 against the Padres, 3-4 against the Brewers. Does that matter? No. We learned it doesn't. because they were 14-5 against the Padres in 2022 when they got bounced by the Padres in the divisional round.
12: Oh, I remember that.
13: They were 8-5 against Arizona in 2023 when they were swept by the Diamondbacks wild card round.
12: Those were DMDs, down Don Martin days.
13: Don Martin downers.
12: He was very upset. He had that money spent already.
13: He did.
12: And then Matt and I.
13: Guys, I like this wild card with the Diamondbacks.
12: We're like the crackhead's girlfriend who has a bad coke deal, and then we get sent out to whore on the street.
13: That's right.
12: And that's what happened.
13: We worked the fields.
12: I'm going to send that wife of yours out on the street. That's my wife you're talking. So what?
13: Tonight. So the regular season.
12: You don't give me my money tonight. I'm going to send that wife of yours out on horse roll.
13: The regular season might tell a small slice of the story.
12: I don't want to go out on horse roll, man.
13: No. I don't think B. Long is that type of pimp. I think he recognized that we are high-end escorts.
12: Yeah.
13: Now we may have to work a little more.
12: I want to be treated with respect.
13: Yeah, and we will be.
12: At September's.
13: Yes, we will be. Regular season might tell a small slice of the story. Did you hit a certain pitcher or not hit a certain starter well in multiple starts? Vice versa, did you have a guy that dominated every time they met multiple times? Hitters that maybe faced batters or maybe fared better against an ace on multiple occasions? Outside of that, don't care about the record. What I do think is relevant, though.
12: I don't care.
13: Is how are they playing right now? Because you said it, P. Last year, they closed strong.
12: Yeah, they really did.
13: And they rode that, despite the wild card round, to a World Series title. Road games in the divisional, road team in the NLCS, road team in the World Series, and they won all three because they were playing well coming down the stretch, and they were, for the most part, healthy down the stretch. Hell of a lot better doing that than scrambling and hoping that you get it right when the playoffs start because the lights are the brightest and you got guys that are gamers. Start with the former MVP, Mookie Betts. Had a rough go last year, only to have a worse start this year and really most of the season. But in September, full Mookie. I believe, as Tim Nevert likes to say, Marcus Lynn Betts. Full Mookie. Hitting .337, 16 walks to just 11 strikeouts, 7 home runs, 22 ribbies, 9 doubles. A runaway MVP were that to be projected over a whole season with his 11-12 OPS. Teoscar Hernandez. Why do we have this old man on the team? They should have never brought him back.
12: He got hot too, Matt.
13: Hot. Back to the hero that delivered 2 World Series championships here. One of the best under-the-radar signings from Andrew Friedman since he's been with the team. September, he's hitting .341, 4 dongs, 18 ribbies, 4 doubles, 30 freaking hits, and an OPS of .965. Biggest one, of course, though, P, is the man that you would ask David Vasse about regularly. What's up with this guy?
12: Tucker!
13: What's up with this Tucker bum?
12: Tim Cates would watch all those AI videos like Arch Manning of Dave Roberts sprinting out on the field and screaming at Kyle Tucker that he's got the worst contract in baseball.
13: Nobody loves AI videos more than Cates.
12: And Cates is laughing at that, laughing like Arch Manning. Where's the backlash for you, Cates?
8: Did you see the Dan Lanning one and he goes after Lincoln Riley and knocks out on the field? Oh, my gosh.
13: Looks Nobody surreal. Likes AI videos. Cates likes AI videos as much as John Ireland likes a brawny joke. And
12: wasn't even a joke.
13: No, it wasn't. It was just a statement. Blake Snell did it last year. Kyle Tucker lining up based on his September to suggesting he could do the same and justify why they gave him those $60 million per year. His OPS, .890, 6 dongs, 13 walks to just 10 strikeouts, 13 ribbies, 3 doubles, a triple, 19 runs. Huge numbers. Will Smith returned and looks like the all-star Will Smith, a guy that we've been championing since the moment he was called up, hitting .290, 4 home runs, 4 doubles, 11 ribbies, 11 walks, 11 Ks, a monster .948 OPS. Andy Páez, perhaps the biggest add, 6-for-18 since his return. That's a .333 average, 5 ribbies and an 1180 OPS. Now, there are some concerns. Tommy Edman is cooled in September.
10: Has he?
13: But he's got 15 RBI and 14 runs. Max Muncy is hitting .260. That's good, but that's not what you want Max Muncy to be doing. You want Max Muncy for his power, and he's only got 3 dongers in September. Miguel Rojas is hitting .214. Kike .217. But we got 2 big ones, P. Shohei Ohtani and Freddie Freeman.
12: Oh, now you're going to show him love.
13: Ohtani, 36. No, no love here. 36.
12: You're worried about Ohtani.
13: Well, I think we should be.
12: Can't believe you've turned on him.
13: 14 strikeouts to just 4 walks. He is hitting 200, 0 home runs. And I'm afraid he's got warning track power.
12: I can't believe you do this.
13: I am.
12: Do you hear what he's saying, Kate?
13: I am reading advanced stats, and I'm reading like exit velo, and that double off Mason Miller was 118 miles an hour off
12: the
13: bat. You're
12: going to attack baseball's My Pretty Pony unicorn? You're a fool.
13: I am saying, I don't care how hard that ball is hit. It looks like warning track power to me.
12: Wow, like Willie Mays Hayes? Wow. You've lost your mind.
13: Freddie Freeman is hitting 184 with 23 strikeouts.
12: I tell you.
13: And 6 walks this month.
12: All right, whatever. That's Freddie Freeman. You think we should bench him? Dave Roberts, you think he should be benched?
13: Hey, I'm saying these two guys, much like we would ask the question to David Vasse every day, what's up with Kyle Tucker? I don't think there's anything wrong with asking the question, what's up with Freddie Freeman?
12: Blasphemy.
13: This guy's supposed to have the best eye on the team. And he's got 23 Ks to just 6 walks.
12: Man, you do your morning stuff. And then you go home and have a couple shooters, and you show up here, and you're not the same lady. That's not true. Sometimes it is, Matt. Some nights, it is.
13: Kate, you want to weigh in on any of this? Was this on Scam this morning?
8: It's hard to argue about the Freddie Freeman numbers and certainly the Shohei Ohtani numbers since he's come back from the injured list.
12: All right, well, bench him. Bench him.
8: Don't look good. But
12: bench him both.
8: No, he's still a threat. As David Vasse pointed out, when I asked him the question, what do you do with Shohei, he said he's still a threat. You still got to have him there because he's got the bat that could always cause the damage.
13: That's true. But what are you buying, Kate? Are you buying exit velo and launch angle, or are you buying WTP? Warning track power.
12: Oh, wow.
8: Unicorns never lose their power,
12: Matt. That goes about as well as when you call Pete Rose a slap hitter into his face.
8: Oh, jeez.
13: Won't you call me? Not with us anymore. But hey, they got the pitching. Tarek Skubal, 5 starts, 4 wins, 32 innings, 2.25 ERA, 33 strikeouts to 6 walks. That looks like a game 1 starter to me. I don't know about you.
8: Yeah, game 3 starter.
13: That looks like a game 1 starter to me there, Cates. I don't know about you.
8: I want Skubal on the road. Yeah.
12: What will he do?
13: Looks like your game 1 started to me. Yamamoto. What's he got? 2.33 ERA, 2-1 record, 27 innings, 29 strikeouts. Glasnow took a no-no into the 6 the other night. 36 strikeouts, just 22 innings. Snell in just 16 innings, but a 1.08 ERA. For the most part, they're lined up very well for these playoffs to start. Two guys could maybe use a little breather this week to reset, to figure it out, to rediscover their swing. And they just happen to be two World Series champions and MVPs. Freddie Freeman and Shohei Ohtani.
12: You know, you're not scared to hold those guys accountable, man.
13: I think
12: it shows a lot.
13: I learned a lesson from one of our colleagues, one of our contemporaries. So, you know, sometimes you get the invite to interview the president, but it doesn't mean you have to agree to all the terms of the interview. It's okay to walk away, even if it's the president.
12: Was that Bill Ryder?
13: That was.
12: God, that guy's awesome.
13: He's better than us.
12: He deserves a lot of respect.
10: I can't tell you how many like big-time interviews I've turned down.
13: He can't tell you. He's turned down so many because of the terms of the interview.
12: And if we had Freddie Freeman or Ohtani on right now, we'd turn him down.
13: I'd say, what's up, guys?
12: You got to concentrate on something else.
13: That's right. You don't have time to be grabbing ass with the Petros and Money show. You got to find that extra 10 feet in that swing. Get it over that wall. Not in front of it.
12: Matt, we'll talk some football coming up next. A lot of football talk.
13: Yeah.
12: A lot of football news. Petros and Money. On a Modelo Michelada Monday on AM570 LA Sports. 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
13: Hell yes.
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0: Bridgeport Boulevard. An accident blocks the left lane. Traffic is slow from the 605 freeway and the 405 southbound before Atlantic. A crash is on the shoulder.
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3: Forecasters are warning of possible coastal flooding, high surf, and dangerous rip currents along the Southern California coast caused by Hurricane Polo and Hurricane Odalis. A man has been arrested for allegedly groping an influencer at Disneyland. The average gas price in L.A. County is approaching the all-time high.
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6: Going until 7.
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6: The Dodgers are off until Saturday. It is a Modelo Michelada Monday on the Petros and Money Show. It is not a Michelada if it is not made with Modelo, a reward for those with a fighting spirit. Modelo, the mark of a fighter.
7: Oh, they fight! All right, we got to do a little bit of a whip. It was, both our pro football teams lost. I don't know if you saw that, Matt. The Chargers and the Rams.
6: Yeah, 1-2, the Rams. 0-3, the Chargers.
7: Both snatched defeat from the claws of victory yesterday.
6: Pretty hard to do when you get 5 turnovers, but they figured it out.
7: Yeah, the Bolts were +4 in the turnover margin, and they led 13-10 with 8 minutes left in the fourth quarter. I took a nap and woke up, and I was like, oh, no.
6: How did that happen? They only scored 16 points, and they forced 5 turnovers?
7: The Bills scored 2 touchdowns to win and cover.
6: Yeah.
7: There's no other
6: seven
7: way to
6: and a
7: say
6: half,
7: it.
6: Big number.
7: The Bolts are stuck in the blocks. They're 0 for September.
6: Mm. Offense stuck in the blocks, certainly. It is not pretty. They're waiting for that gun to fire so they can get out the blocks, and they're just standing there.
7: There's some real thoroughbreds that have already taken off. There is no shame in losing to Buffalo, the best player in the league. But with Seattle, Denver, and KC the next 3 weeks... What makes the Rams' loss so bad is that they led Denver 16-0. And then they choked that one away. Controversial pass interference call against the Rams didn't cost them the game. Could have been called either way.
6: Mm. Some say you can call that on every play.
7: Exactly right. The two picks by Stafford are what lost the game.
8: Hello.
7: And in the fourth quarter, former USC Trojan Talona Hufanga had a third down sack and a pick six and the game-ending interception.
6: To the house.
7: To the Hufangas.
6: Hufanga, to the house.
7: That being said, I think maybe the Chargers' loss was a little worse because...
6: 0-3.
7: Yeah. And then they have a, tough game.
6: In Seattle at Seattle.
7: We will have ample time to talk about all that in the future.
6: Seems like they start the games okay. And then something happens. And it's no longer okay. It's pretty good there at the start. Now it's not.
7: Shocking start. Maybe one of the more shocking starts that we've had in a while. How about the Bruins? That's a shocking start. We talked to Brett Hundley about it.
9: Foosball.
7: They're the national surprise of 2026. They're ranked 23rd in this week's AP poll.
6: Pretty awesome.
7: They are rewarded with a trip to Eugene, Oregon next weekend. And we will deal with that next Friday.
6: 2 weeks.
7: In the whip.
6: Yeah,
7: next weekend. So the rest of today's whip will be about the USC football program and
10: That's
7: athletic
10: true.
7: In 5 seasons,

0: Lincoln Riley has shown that his USC teams lose close games to good teams and bad teams.
1: Fight on, fight on, fight on.
2: Probably not.
0: Yeah, it isn't about losing to Tulane in the Sugar Bowl or losing five of the final six games in 2023.
2: Hello.
0: It's not about losing to also-rans like Minnesota and Maryland in 2024. Nor is it about blowing the TCU bowl game last December in an embarrassing fashion.
3: It seems like it kind of is about all those things.
0: It's not. It's not about wins and losses. It's about a head coach in Lincoln Riley that carries himself with a level of arrogance and secrecy at a school whose championship pedigree is built on humility and inclusiveness in the city.
4: What are you going to do with this guy?
0: You don't have to have been a USC alum to be a USC football fan in this town.
3: No.
0: And
3: a lot of those USC weirdos that didn't go there.
0: Yeah, now it just feels like
3: tattoos and everything.
0: All of it's gone. You know, Dante Moore took a bad hit from Desmond Stevens. Hits like that happen every week. We're hoping for a quick and full recovery for Dante. And for me, the Sunday apologies by Lincoln Riley and Stevens rang hollow. As if
3: too late.
0: Jen Cohen came downstairs and said, you guys got to do something. You just can't act like this. Or maybe the Big Ten pressured USC. And once the whistle blew on that targeting play, lesser experienced and lesser paid head coaches at smaller jobs have a process in place. A leadership committee on a team, captains, people that people trust, people that can communicate with their teammates, people to get a hold of their teammates who made the targeting hit. And calm that person down, or at least just restore some order. Stevens' teammates allowed him to jump around celebrating after the illegal hit. And that's where USC D coordinator Gary Patterson or another coach, somebody.
3: Anybody.
0: Has got to come in and talk to Stevens and get him back to the locker room or something.
3: Tape guy.
0: You know, maybe somebody put down the juice box that you're doing the can-can with.
3: Right.
0: And deal with this terrible look. Because there's nothing worse. Now, look, football hits happen, and that was probably a legal hit when I played. I understand the situation and how serious it was. And if somebody's laying there and there's an ambulance in the tunnel, you can't celebrate. Even if you're like, oh, you got a chance. We just knocked out their quarterback. You've got to just stand there and have some decorum. We're still playing a sport that's supposed to have some honor. And USC failed miserably there. And then to sit there and act like you didn't know what's going on. Well, that's the problem with Lincoln Riley in the first place. You don't know what's going on. You're too busy calling plays, and you're too defensive to deal with your program. Beyond the hit, the 15 yards and the first down are a big deal. But a tone of accountability has got to be set in front of the team. And they didn't do that. Instead, he was laughing and slapping fives with his teammates. And that was before Dante Moore was even loaded on a stretcher. And if the USC coach had gotten to his face coming off the field, those images of USC players smiling and dapping them up wouldn't exist. If the USC coaches would have dealt, I'm not saying humiliate your player,
3: no,
0: but get control of your player. I get it. I played football with a lot of guys whose eyes look like slot machines when we get out there. And it's a violent sport played by violent people. But at a certain point, whistle's blown, somebody's badly hurt, something's got to be done.
3: Got to figure out what the next sequence of plays is going to be on offense.
0: That's what Lincoln's doing, waiting for Les Snead's kid to tap him on the shoulder. Imagine if USC had a head coach who had a process in place for somebody to deal with this guy. Following the game, Riley was asked by, Miriam Swanson as to why Stevens was allowed to stay on the USC sideline. His answer, because he's on our football team.
3: On our team.
0: Well, therein lies the bigger issue. I mean, he could have just announced it, hey, that, well, it's a new rule that they can come out. But it's a moot point because the guy came out and acted like a jackass, not suited up.
3: Right.
0: Still doing the same stuff he was doing. So therein lies the bigger issue. Was Lincoln Riley even aware of what was going on? Shouldn't somebody there?
2: Probably not.
0: Be able to communicate with the head coach? Or is everybody too afraid of him because there's no buyout, that no one can get him out of there? If there was, they'd have got him out of there years ago. Because I guarantee you, Jen Cohen didn't want to deal with this. Did Jen Cohen and the sports information director, Katie Ryan, bother to meet with Lincoln after the game to say, hey, every neutral party in the country that covers college football hates us right now. You've got to do something more than be your defensive, arrogant self after a loss and just say it was a great game between two great teams. No. It was one great program exposing a once great program.
3: Yeah.
0: Again, that's all it was. I mean, somebody make him aware that USC is getting crushed in social media and all the bad optics because of not just the penalty, a targeting penalty is unfortunate, but the reaction to the penalty and the lack of accountability about the penalty. She didn't meet with Riley? That's a systematic problem. Like, or is Riley that much of a child to where he can't take the advice of his AD? Does he respect his AD?
3: He does have a $70 million buyout. Maybe he just doesn't give a good goddamn.
0: If she did tell him that he needed to be in damage control mode in his press conference, and yet he still spewed that out to a Times columnist, that's a bigger problem too. Like, this is a problem. Leadership, clock management, complimentary football, these are not the strengths of Lincoln Riley, especially not in L.A. He's obsessed with play calling, regardless of how it affects the rest of his team and the rest of the game. It's obvious. Alex Grinch couldn't coordinate around him, and it was all Alex Grinch's fault. He's the worst coordinator in America. Okay, he's got a coordinator job with UCF now. He's still coordinating. De'Anton Lynn.
3: Threw a bunch of money at him to come across town.
0: De'Anton Lynn doesn't want to leave. Has to leave. Has to leave. Can't coordinate around Lincoln Riley anymore. You lose De'Anton Lynn, and the guy breaks eight tackles on an outlet route to win the Alamo Bowl, and you're embarrassed there. Louis Riddick's laughing in the booth. Ha-ha! Ha-ha-ha! Every time the guy breaks a tackle. And here comes Gary Patterson to save USC. Who was going to hire Gary Patterson? You made that point in the first segment.
3: Nobody. He was out of football.
0: And you know, maybe he didn't like coordinating anymore. The guy was a head coach for like 20 years. So these shortcomings are not going to be fixed on the fly at USC. This is a systematic problem that's bigger than Lincoln Riley because the athletic director can't find the alignment to get her head coach in line. And I don't think these problems can be fixed, period. And maybe he should enroll in a Friday leadership seminar on campus, Monday through Wednesday, to get his priorities in order, because this guy does not seem like a leader at all. Like,
3: no.
0: Like, not even close, and he hasn't for years.
3: It kind of reminds me a little bit of the end of Jimbo Fisher, when he was still just very dismissive, and you don't know what I did at Florida State, and I don't care what you people are saying here at A&M, we got to get real, but, you know, and finally they were like, you know what? Find someone to write the check. We can't do this.
0: Well,
3: I know it's an $80 million buyout.
0: In the first segment.
3: Yeah.
0: Where is that person?
3: I don't know.
0: You know, there's no oil field pumping out money for USC.
3: Yeah, they wrote $40 million checks to a bunch of kids in high school for their greatest incoming class of freshmen in the history
0: of
3: football.
0: But Matt, don't you know? That's why they have to keep Lincoln Riley.
3: Yeah.
0: Keep this class intact.
3: Oh, I'm sure Wafel is very excited about staying on this team for the next 2 years.
0: We gotta keep this class. These guys all love Lincoln Riley.
3: I would assume either one of two things. One, they forced them to sign at least 2-year deals on their NIL if those are enforceable. Or two, they're not staying because Lincoln Riley's here, and they're not leaving because Lincoln Riley's leaving.
0: The letters recruit themselves at USC, but their culture, I mean, Dan Lanning is absolutely right. If you want to be developed as an offensive lineman, if you want to have a team that has special teams, defense, and offense, and a culture top to bottom on the West Coast, that's in Eugene, Oregon.
3: Yeah.
4: Three wins against these guys. I guess if you're interested in winning football games and you're from this area, you should go to Oregon. If you want to go to a Chris Brown concert,
0: let's
4: go here.
0: Oh, Chris Brown. That's a good Chris Brown. Old Chris Brown. Well, I'll say this. What if you go to UCLA and you get developed and you get to see Chris Brown?
3: Now I've got everything.
0: Now you get the best of both worlds like Miley Cyrus. All right. So that's a college football situation. USC looked more chicken-ass than they have looked in years. And they've looked chicken-ass for years with the way they handle things. And all of a sudden, everybody wakes up on a random day in September and feels the same way about Lincoln Riley.
3: It's the game of the week, man.
0: That I've been talking about for years.
3: This is the game of the week.
0: Amazing.
3: We've all got to watch the game of the week.
0: And now NBC and Compass Media are stuck with SC Washington, two teams that laid an egg last week.
3: Listen, Minnesota's a lot better than people are giving them credit for, okay?
0: Absolutely right. But they're still pretty pissed at UW.
3: And UW's got a quarterback that they sued in order to force him to come back to school.
0: Gosh, I don't know why the offense doesn't seem like they're on the same page.
3: I think this is
0: going
3: to be great.
0: I don't get it. We'll be back with some reaction. It's Petros and Buddy on AM 570 LA Sports.

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7: A crash in Bellflower on the 91 westbound before Bellflower Boulevard. The left

0: Demas Avenue. A crash blocks the right lane. You're slow from Lone Hill Avenue. The 405 southbound at Santa Fe. Look out for a crash on the shoulder. You're slow from the 91.
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23: 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And we're happy to be
24: here. Oh, it's the best! All right, it is time for some Textoso action. Textoso
25: 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We make it easy.
24: He doesn't have anything.
23: He's lurking.
24: Jose!
23: I see that window
24: open. Bomb away! That being said, I am sad that Matt's Shohei Ohtani negativity has leaked into the second week in a row.
23: It's not negativity. It is. Just an observation.
24: Well, look at that. Look at this text. You tell me. You're not spreading nefarious seeds. Money.
23: Yes.
24: And he doesn't even say money. He writes the stupid dollar sign. Very good information. I have hope now. We have a chance. They don't need Ohtani to do good. When he bats, my wife says, another strikeout. Look at what you've done.
26: My wife.
23: Yeah.
24: People are already going against Ohtani. How dare you?
23: Backing me up.
24: Well, fix your hair again, Ohtani. How dare you treat Ohtani like that?
23: You say that. You get on him for the hair. I get on him for the plastic outfit.
24: They're a team of nice. Oh, this is about Geeter. Oh, they're a team of nice guys. Huh, Geeter? You effing racist.
26: Media can't find you, LeBron.
24: Just because they're white now, they're nice.
23: These are nice guys.
24: These are really nice guys.
23: These are good people, high character.
24: Salt of the earth. Blue collar players.
23: You know what I noticed? Just really good guys.
24: People.
23: That's what we have here.
24: Oh, they're white. Oh. Bunch of quote unquote nice guys, huh?
23: Yeah, Geeter, you're racist.
24: I didn't have calling Geeter race.
23: Love it.
24: Well, you know, a lot of racism with the Lakers. They're all white.
23: A lot.
24: Look at them. They look like the Minnesota Lakers with George Mikan.
23: Oh, that was a team now.
24: Minneapolis.
23: Team you can be proud of.
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23: well,
27: not
23: yeah,
27: a $1,000, $1,500.
24: Now, when did that change?
27: Just changed.
23: It's not in the script.
24: I'm checking the script here, and it says $1,000 off, so I don't want
28: to. They're talking and back. The PMS talkbacks. Talkbacks.
23: I knew it was coming.
29: Oh, I used to call the clitoris a response.
23: He was lurking.
30: Hey, Tim and Steve, this is Matt from Victoria, BC, Canada. I don't know if you'll get this or not, but I just wanted to...
23: Wait a minute.
30: ...leave this message because I can't...
23: Tim and Steve.
30: ...call in because I'm in Canada, but I just love listening
24: can't
30: to you guys
24: call
30: every
24: in
30: morning.
24: You're in Canada?
30: And Kate's in the AM, so thank you so much. I really appreciate listening to you guys and each and every day.
27: Oh. All right. Oh, you're welcome, sir.
23: That's a talk back for the morning show, 6
24: yeah,
23: to 9 a.m.
24: Yeah, it's not about us.
23: That's the scam. That's you would play that talk back between 6 and 9 a.m. now
27: right.
23: That scam has returned because the Dodgers are in the postseason and you can listen to local radio
27: all
23: instead
27: right.
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27: All right, let's
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27: Let's play some ones geared towards the Petros and Money Show.
24: Are there any?
31: Hey, Money. Stop damning God. He doesn't damn you.
27: Ooh, good one, listener. Good.
24: Don't start fighting with our Christian
23: you're right.
24: fan base.
23: I do feel as though I am damned. Maybe he hasn't, but I do
24: three.
23: Feel as though that is coming my way.
24: How about me? This text says, it's your fault you don't have a Mont Blanc pin, you forgetful, irresponsible loser.
27: Here's another
24: See
27: one.
24: See how he flipped it on
32: hey,
24: me?
32: Hey, Tim, your credit card's at the front desk at Don Cuco's. I found it on top of the toilet tank, brother. I got you, man. Don't worry about it.
24: Chopping
32: I'll be charged a few things, but you could dispute those.
23: Yeah, dude.
27: I don't know. Did I leave it there? I don't.
1: Sounds like it.
27: This is one I don't know if we should play or not. But
1: well, let's play it.
27: Are you sure?
1: Yeah.
27: Matt, it's. I see your name in this. Like
1: that's
27: it's
1: okay.
27: The transcript. Okay.
1: Let's take it.
27: Ronnie, are we? It was just in case. Let's
3: no way.
27: Hand on the trigger.
4: Hey, you know, thinking about what Smith just said about Otani, he's totally just being racist, you know?
3: Yeah.
4: He wouldn't say these things about Muncy. He just said, oh, Muncy has only 3 home runs. Said, Otani tank a little quiet this September, but then he just wants to bench Otani. Smith, you're just a filthy racist. Take that white crap back to Hammond.
3: Yeah!
4: Oh. Single, Wonder Bread, mayonnaise, Woolworths, white trash boy. Yikes.
1: Save it, please.
3: Woolworths.
1: I mean, that is good Northwest Indiana knowledge. Take with a Woolworths call. Well done, sir.
5: You said Ali has 3 home runs. You just said anything about Monty.
1: But you talk about Otani like that. Oh, that was worth it.
3: Worth being damned?
1: Yes.
3: We'll be back with the quick hits and final hour fun facts.
1: It's my dad's fault. He used to say it all the time. It's genetics, man.
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10: For now, Jameis Winston will remain the New York Giants starting quarterback, but the team has gone out and acquired former first-round pick J.J. McCarthy from the Vikings for a fifth-round pick next year. 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
1: 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They are off until Saturday. Game one of the NLDS will be against Phillies or Braves at Uniqlo Field at Dodger Stadium. Time to be determined. It is a Modelo Michelada Monday today.
2: Yes, a Modelo Michelada Monday. 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For having a fighting spirit.
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2: 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So enjoy all of that. 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
1: 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It is a Modelo Michelada Monday. Did you know?
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2: It's a favorite of mine.
1: Britain's first ever registered trademark was for a beer. The Bass Brewery Red Triangle was UK trademark number one in 1876.
2: Red Triangle.
1: Yeah. That Red Triangle logo with the cursive bass through it.
2: That's not the one that did a special Dan Patrick beer, was it? No, that was Red Hook.
1: That was Red Hook, yeah.
2: My bad. All right, it's time for Quick Hits.
4: The PMS Quick Hits. I'll make it quick, y'all.
2: Oh, yeah! Doyers are off until Saturday, game one of the NLDS. They await the winner of the Phillies and Braves series.
5: Doyer.
2: One very angry fan base, the other does a tomahawk chop. The Dodgers with 100 wins during the regular season. Here is Dave Roberts postgame on the field with David Vasse yesterday in San Francisco.
6: Dave, 100 wins. What a way to win this one today in San Francisco to sweep the Giants. But what can you say about this team this year?
7: Tough, resilient. You know, it took a lot of us to get to 100 wins and went through a lot of things this year. And no one complained. Made an excuse, and, you know, the body of work of 162, pretty impressive.
2: Impressive.
1: Impressive. I think Bass is the, is the tan of the black and tan. When you mix the Guinness and the other beer, I think that's Bass.
2: What if it's all peculiar? The Lakers.
1: I was thinking of during that answer that Dave Roberts gave Dave Asse.
2: The Lakers did a media day today. We had Geeter McGee on. It was one of the better interviews we've done in a while. A lot of fun. They were in El Segundo. Luka Doncic was there. He was asked about life without LeBron.
8: It feels great. Obviously, it's a new challenge. I was in this position in my career a lot of times, so it's not new to me. But I feel great. I feel excited. And I'm, like I said, I'm ready to go.
1: I love it. I hated that MF-er.
2: Yeah. And here is Bronny.
1: Star of the show.
2: Bronny's the best. Here's Bronny. Is this Bronny on Life Without LeBron?
9: Yeah, I mean, it's something different for sure. I'm excited for the experience. To experience something different. Him not being here. And,
2: okay.
9: To see how
2: it's different than if he's there.
9: Without him being there and all my teammates and stuff like that. So I'm excited for it. I'm excited for the season.
10: Did you hear him? He said he's excited to see how his teammates treat him without his dad being there.
1: I didn't notice that.
10: That was interesting.
9: To see how the staff treats me without him being there and all my teammates and stuff like that. So.
1: You think he was making it funny?
2: I tell you how we're going to treat you.
1: And there weren't two radio hacks going, ha!
2: Like you're the loser that you are. That's how we're going to treat you.
1: And for the people that are like, wow, he sounds just like his dad. He is his father's son. So, you kind of look like your parents maybe. You maybe sound like your parents as well.
2: That's why I talk like this. The Clippers, Matt, that, you know, that not just the Lakers with media day today. Clippers,
1: no.
2: Sixers, everybody,
1: Doc. We saw the ping ding in the Clips earlier. They opened media day by apologizing to their fans in wake of their NBA salary cap circumvention investigation.
4: I'm so sorry.
1: That levied stiff penalties on the organization interim president of basketball operations, Trent Redden, because Lawrence Frank, the rat, is out for 6 months, not a year. And he's going to keep his pay. He's out for 6 months. He said the organization was committed to regaining the trust of their fan base. The other Clipper news was that Brandon Ingram, acquired in the Kawhi Leonard trade, will not be available to start the season because he had surgery.
2: No!
1: On a right heel injury. And this is a good one.
2: Who could have seen this?
1: This one, usually you come back from rather quickly, and there are no concerns moving forward. A partially torn Achilles tendon. But those aren't the only two media days that we were following today.
2: No, Matt, why don't you get into that third?
1: LeBron James
2: the lower the third
1: in Philly today. He started by taking the nameplate off the table he was seated at and said, it's not needed because y'all know who I am.
2: My nameplate is my big face.
1: Yeah.
2: My big HGH face.
1: He then said,
2: my big face is on the case.
1: I would have signed with the Knicks. But they won the title, so it'd be weird because everybody would come after him for signing with a team that just won the title.
2: Everybody's going to come after you anyway. You're awful.
1: Yes. He said he plans on splitting his time. He will live part-time in Philly and part-time in the big town, New York. And I don't know if you know this.
2: He didn't say it was the big town.
1: Be cooler if he did.
2: Yo, totally.
1: I just want to win.
3: In order for us to be great, we have to do things that are just not comfortable.
1: Like,
3: we have to be comfortable with being uncomfortable.
1: Like,
3: that is the best way to expedite being great. You have to fall in love with doing things that's uncomfortable. And if we can do that, then we can be a great team. If we don't do that, then we would be like, oh, man, it was a great team on paper. Man. And we had a lot of great talent and we lost in the second round. Like, I don't want to do that. I didn't leave my family to lose in the second round. I know that for sure. So.
1: What are the uncomfortable things? Is it like being an old man that doesn't want to get back on defense and is just cherry picking so he leads the league in fast break points?
2: I think to me, it's like talking to Acho.
1: Oh, he's
2: like we
1: got to
2: talk to Acho.
1: Yeah, because
2: that's
1: have
2: an uncomfortable conversation about race. That's what I took.
1: Yeah.
2: Like maybe you're right.
1: That's a good point. I didn't think about it that way. There's very easy. I'm just going to go on that podcast and have an uncomfortable conversation.
2: It's uncomfortable to flop so hard and flail your arms all
1: over.
2: USC dropped to 18 in the AP poll after their loss to Oregon.
5: Fight on, fight on, fight on.
2: They're at home. Washington's here on Saturday afternoon. USC has suspended linebacker Desmond Stevens for one game. The suspension follows a controversial late hit that resulted in a concussion for Oregon quarterback Dante Moore. The subsequent celebration on the field was even worse. Oregon coach Dan Lanning, not pleased after the game.
11: Our guys respect the game. I don't think you'd ever see that from our players. I don't think you'd ever see that from our coaches. And again, I don't think that's necessarily an indictment on Coach Riley because I can't speak to what I didn't see. And I know he was quick to voice his concern for our players, so I appreciate that from him. But it's a disgusting play. You don't want to see it happen. It's disappointing that it happened. I'm praying that our player is healthy, and I'm praying that their player can learn from that situation because that's not a moment you want to be a part of.
1: Classy.
2: Class. You'll see Chris Brown.
1: All
2: want to be like that.
11: Three wins against these guys. I guess if you're interested in winning football games and you're from this area, you should go to Oregon. If you want to go to a Chris Brown concert, you should go here.
2: Chris Brown in the house doing his graffiti. Chris Brown having trouble with Rihanna.
12: It's a classy move.
2: Chris Brown set tripping again.
13: That's right, Gloria.
2: Chris Brown throwing up gang signs, y'all.
12: It's a classy move.
2: Chris Brown.
13: That's right.
2: UCLA is 4-0. They're number 23 in the country. They got a bye week.
1: Top 25 team, UCLA.
2: Then they travel to Eugene.
10: Not everybody voted them in their top 25.
2: No, there was some USC chick that voted USC above them. USC woman that has an AP vote named Helen of Troy.
1: Oh.
10: And didn't even put UCLA in her top 25.
2: Yeah, cool chick, just like Mac Brown's mother.
1: Let's pull her out of that thing with vote stuff, you know?
2: Yeah,
1: Russini
2: her.
1: How could you do that?
2: What you do?
1: What's wrong with you?
2: What does it matter? The Chargers are 0-3. They're in Seattle on Sunday afternoon with Sam Darnold. He's going to be healthy.
1: Leonard Williams.
2: Big cat.
1: Yeah, big guy.
2: And here's Harbaugh.
14: Yeah, it's painful. That hurts. We didn't get it done. There was a lot of opportunity, you know, and we got to capitalize on that we have to be better. That's how I look at it.
15: Thought two significant changes offensively?
14: No. Believe in our guys, believe in our coaches, believe across the board. We have not been good enough yet.
2: Okay, fair enough. The Rams are 1-2.
1: Also disappointing.
2: Back on the road in Philly on Sunday versus the Eagles.
1: Who just threw a pick in the end zone because Jalen Hurts is on the sideline.
2: But look at that sweet diamond-encrusted earring.
1: He's got a really nice hoop earring. I'll give him that. I don't think anybody has better earring game. Like, if Caleb Williams were playing, you'd have the best nail polish in the game.
2: And the best hoops.
1: The best nail polish game in the game and the best hoop earrings game in a game.
2: The bigger the hoop, the bigger the hoe.
1: Case Keenum.
2: The Raiders are 3-0, and they're at home Sunday. Versus the Chiefs, the Kansas City.
1: Also 3-0.
2: Chiefs, who are playing quite well. So, an interesting month of September. Locally, UCLA rolling. USC, a national laughingstock and point of concern. The Rams, disappointing.
1: Yeah.
2: The Chargers, still in the blocks. Still in the blocks.
10: I just had to look up who's the backup quarterback for the Philadelphia Eagles.
1: Who is it?
2: Wait. It's Coy Detmer.
1: That would be awesome. Take off your belt and whip someone, Coy.
10: It is Andy Dalton.
2: Nice!
1: Oh, yeah, there he is.
2: Oh,
1: the Red Rocket.
2: The great TCU Horned Frog. Andy Dalton.
10: And then Tanner McKee out of Corona Centennial?
1: Yeah. I'd like to see him in there instead of Andy Dalton.
2: Tanner McKee, Stanford guy, right?
1: Yeah.
2: Saw that guy in my time. Case Keenum, too.
1: He is throwing balloons.
2: Hey.
1: And they are working.
2: There's nothing wrong with being a ballooner, Matt, as long as you know when and where to balloon it.
1: He is ballooning the hell out of this ball.
2: Let's take it over to Santa Fe.
1: Look at this.
2: Michigan also has a big balloon culture. We will return with more great sports talk.
10: He's throwing like the guys like in a pickup game off of 1 foot. Just like, hey, look at me throw here.
1: Did you see the attempted touchdown pass he threw? It was just like a... Yeah!
2: Hey, 4.5 4-hour shows... We end the stream at 3:20. You got a problem with that?
1: That's right.
2: You got a problem with that? You better call HR. Boleto
10: face. There is no HR.
2: Ha! Our HR is in New York City.
1: They cut the mailroom. They cut the HR. It's nothing but talent and legal. That's all we got anymore.
10: There's no more mailroom, right? They just throw the mail on the ground. You got to go find it yourself.
2: Thank God we still have lawyers.
1: Oh, balloon.
2: We'll be back. With some UCLA football talk next with Brett Hundley and then the Dead and Alive guy birthday of the day. The stream is over.

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7: West LA is slowing on the 405 southbound, getting away from Santa Monica Boulevard. Delays heavy and slow all the way to Palo Verde and Long Beach. Northbound delays and pretty heavy away from the 605 as you travel into Long Beach. Delays ahead to the 710 and then getting out of Culver City away from Venice Boulevard and stretches all the way to Nordoff in North Hills. Anaheim Hills, East 91, loading up at Imperial Highway to Green River.
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4: 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See what I mean? It's all, there we go. Charlie's Angels it is. Modelo Michelada Monday here. Not a Michelada if it's not made with Modelo. A reward for those with the fighting spirit. Modelo, a mark of a fighter.
5: I'll never forget it. Brett Hundley's very first touch, very first snap.
6: That's the truth.
5: At UCLA. 72-yard touchdown run in Houston at Rice. And I believe he was untouched. And his eyes got so big. And many times when a guy's career starts like that, you say, well, that's not going to get any better than that. But that's not true. Brett Hundley did great things as a UCLA quarterback, played 8 years in the NFL, and now you see him there on your screen.
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5: 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How are you?
8: What's going on, you guys, man? 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It's good to talk to you guys.
5: It's great to talk to you. Welcome to the band of idiots known as the college football media.
4: Bring some class to the group,
5: yeah,
4: please.
5: Yeah, I've been wearing the clown outfit for too long. God bless you, Brett. Thanks for doing it. First of all, just to give us how has the year been? Have you enjoyed doing the job? And you know, it's always a little awkward when you're an ex-player and all of a sudden you're talking into a mic and you feel like an ex-player, but you're being a media guy. How's that transition going?
8: No, man, it's been amazing thus far, honestly. And it's such a full circle moment because I'm getting to do it covering UCLA, doing the, you know, play-by-play analyst doing the fall camp stuff for the Big Ten, and then even doing some studio work. So it's been nothing but joys on my end. I mean, a little bit more travels, getting to Chicago or back to LA a little bit more, but it's been fun nonetheless, man. I'm excited. Now I don't have to get hit. I can just talk about football.
5: You know, you were part of a big culture change at UCLA when Coach Mora came in and built that team around you and Jonathan Franklin and guys like that. What's happening right now at UCLA? What are we witnessing, and what's the ceiling? Because it seems like Bob Chesney is pretty darn special.
8: Yes, yes, and it's so funny because when I went out there for fall camp, when I was covering the Bruins for the first time, I got to finally meet him, and I had met him for a quick second before that at the quarterback banquet that UCLA does every year. But this was the first time I got to actually sit down and like feel his energy, get to speak with him, see how he operates. And I said it as soon as I left. I said, this guy, the culture he's bringing, whether if it's his dad running around the sidelines, his family, it's a different program with him here. And I think he's going to be so successful. And, you know, being 4-0 right now is I think, just a microcosm of what he's actually bringing to the program.
4: 4-0, one thing. First game on the Big Ten slate, like it was at 10 a.m., I think, Pacific time kick, and you go 54-3. I don't know. Yeah. I mean, you know, you're doing the whole conference, Brett. So kind of give us an idea of the lay of the land in the Big Ten and kind of where you think UCLA might fit in after upset wins by, you know, Wisconsin over Penn State and kind of Iowa over Michigan and what you saw this last
5: weekend.
4: Minnesota over Washington. Yeah.
8: Yeah, there's been a lot of, you know, I just feel like there's a lot of now, I think this is the biggest thing. Now with NIL and players being able to move everywhere, it's not like you bring in a coach like Chesney and you're waiting for 4 or 5 years for the guys he recruited to actually take shape. Now he's bringing over, I mean, UCLA, I think, had the number one transfer class with 40 something guys coming over as far as a total amount of players. Same thing, even. You know, Indiana coach did the same thing when he went to Indiana from James Madison. And you see these whole rosters completely revamped. I mean, we got Wayne Knight, all these guys, and it's just,
5: I don't know any of these dudes.
8: I had to study up on all these guys, and it's a whole new team. So I'm, you know, these first four games too, when they have Purdue, they have Maryland, you know, San Diego State, I'll never call Cal. If you can get by those, now we have Oregon coming up. And, you know, I think that will be the first test. All this stuff has been great games, and it's not to take anything away from UCLA. I'm excited. They're ranked for the first time in a while. But I think this is where we actually get to see how far they've come in this amount of time when we play Oregon coming up next.
4: What about the quarterback? How do you think Nico's played so far?
8: The first two games, I honestly just thought they weren't allowing him to, you know, let his arm loose. We weren't seeing really any passes too much. I mean, and he was more of a game manager, I would say, those first two, just because, you know, Wayne Knight was, and the trio they have was tearing things up in the run game. But I think these past two games, that was what I was waiting for. He was throwing for 276 yards versus Purdue. Maryland, he threw for over 200. I'm waiting to see. I think Nico's done a great job in managing games and playing really well in these past two games. You know, them giving him the opportunity to air it out a little bit more, which I was happy to see. Because my first thing that I've been waiting for is like, okay, when somebody, and it's going to come, there's going to be a moment in the season, somebody shuts down this run game. What are we going to see from Nico? That's still, I think, answer has yet to be, you know, brought up into question. But I think as we play these bigger teams like Oregon and, you know, they're going to sell out on stopping the run, I think that's when we'll see a little bit more of Nico. But I'm proud of what he's done so far.
5: Straight out of Arizona, and he's been through the wars in the Pac-12 world. The great Brett Hundley, former UCLA quarterback. Now, a big baller on the Big Ten Network. We're happy to have him on the Petros and Money Show. It's a lot of fun seeing you in the media, like we said. What do you make of the situation of what's going on across town? It's like, if you frame the two, it's almost, if you're a UCLA person, you got to be like, wow, isn't this great? Everybody's killing Lincoln Riley, and everybody's showing love to UCLA.
8: Man, I love it. You know, unfortunately, I was watching that game too, and there was some stuff that, especially that hit, man. I'm not just speaking as a quarterback.
5: Right.
8: I'm speaking as a fan of the game. I didn't like to celebrate. And you know, unfortunately with SC, you know, the loss to

0: at least for right now.
1: Did you just watching that? You mentioned you watched the game, the Oregon USC game, and when we looked at USC in the preseason, you circled kind of those four games, right? You had Oregon and Ohio State at home. You have to travel to Indiana, travel to Penn State,
2: go to Wisconsin too.
1: Go to Wisconsin as well. Yeah, who just got that big win. Like, do you feel any different about USC and kind of what you thought might be their season versus what you think it might look like now?
0: Yeah, I think their schedule isn't – I don't think they're going to be what – this year isn't going to be what everybody thought it was. And to be honest, I was a big fan, and this is, look, you guys can – if people can kill me, the UCLA fans right now, but I was actually an advocate when I was talking in the Big Ten about USC this year, because I thought, you know, if they do things right, their offense coming back, Maiava was a beast, if they get that defense – going right, that they were going to do some good things this year. And losing to Oregon, I don't say it was the end of the world for their schedule, but I do think even going to Penn State, it's always hard to play at Penn State. And then you got, you know, to finish it off, Ohio State, Indiana, you know, even throw UCLA in there. I don't think the season is going to end up the way maybe even I thought at the beginning. I think this is going to be a little bit more of a rougher outing for them. And even next week for first Washington, I think that's going to be a hard one.
1: Is it defense? Do you see enough from the offense? Do you see enough from Maiava and putting points? Is it as simple as they continue to not be able to get the defense right? Have you seen enough on them maybe being able to outscore teams?
0: Yeah, I think – offensively, they've pretty much always had that. I don't think USC has ever worried about an offense. I think it's always the defense. And I say that even as a quarterback, defense wins championships. That's the name of the game. If you look at all the past, you know, teams that have won the national college championship, their defense has been probably in the top five, if anything, top 10. And that goes back from Michigan to Indiana, you know, all these teams. USC's defense is nothing close. I mean, if they're letting Rutgers put up 35 or Louisiana put up 30, even San Jose State 26, like there's no way they're going to – offense can only take you so far. That defense has to win you championships.
3: Brett Hundley got a great future in the media, considering he wants to keep doing it. You know, sometimes you don't want to travel to Chicago. It's very glamorous, but still.
1: Oh, Happy Valley.
3: No, get out there to Happy Valley. It's only a two-hour drive from the airport. You're awesome, Brett, and you're the last guy to really fill up the Rose Bowl and have that place going. We'll see if Bob Chesney can get it going for the Bruin faithful once again, a great fan base and a great program. Have a wonderful night, and we appreciate you catching up.
0: Thank you, guys, as always. Good to talk to you again. It's been years, man. I remember back at UCLA talking to you guys, so thank you again, and I appreciate it. It's a full circle moment.
3: Hey, do you like the fours up from Matt Ware, or are you going to go and teach him the eight clap? How are we going to handle this?
0: Nah, fours up from that where, man. That's my dog.
3: All right, fours up, fours up, fours up. That's it.
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6: It's a stall in Mid-City on the 10, heading eastbound just past Robertson, second lane from the left block. That drive loading up away from Cloverfield, getting out of Santa Monica. Beyond the stall, the drive remains slow all the way to the 5 in Boyle Heights. Let's talk about some more stalls. This one's in Toluca Lake on the 134 westbound before Lancashire. This conked out car has taken out the carpool lane. That drive slow moving out of Griffith Park away from Forest Lawn Drive and out to Rubidoux. A crash on the 60 eastbound before Rubidoux Boulevard. Off to the shoulder with this one, and the drive is slow from Valley Way.
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0: And they will discuss, I have it on good authority, baseball culture wars.
1: What?
0: Crook hat. Make it or break it. Give us a call at 866-987-2570. Steve, you think that guy should be able to crook up his hat? Crook,
2: scam crook. Update.
0: Yeah. It's coming up tomorrow.
1: They have a sponsor. They're right there on the lower third. You see it there on your screen.
0: Yeah, we don't got a sponsor.
1: Sponsor.
0: What do you
1: Petros
0: see there on our
1: show?
0: Screen? And nobody wants to sponsor us.
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0: Hey, all right. Fox Sports Radio is coming up next. Big thank you to Tim Gates. You know, if I was a guy like Adam Oslin, I'd be like, man, I'd really want to help out, right? You know, it's a great opportunity for me to help out this, you know, and really just dig in with everybody and hunker down.
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0: Yeah, no, I know, I understand. 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All right, it's time for the dead guy birthday of the day.
1: Well, your dead guy today, P, if you are a fan of history, in particular World War II, you know who he is. If you aren't, you may not. But today we celebrate the well-intentioned but near disastrous methods of our dead guy. Happy 123rd to Haywood Hansel.
0: Oh, never heard of him.
1: Part of the Bomber Mafia. I cannot recommend that Malcolm Gladwell book enough. It's really great. All about these dudes that
0: essentially... Well, is that what it's called?
1: The book is called Bomber Mafia. It's about ushering in air power and how air power changed the way we fight wars. Also dealing with a Japanese military that had absolutely zero intention of surrendering under any circumstances were it not for the two atomic bombs that the U.S. dropped, which is why our hero of the day today, Haywood Hansel, was replaced by Major General Curtis LeMay, who oversaw something Hansel was totally against, the Tokyo firebombing.
0: And some people, like my radio partner, see that as absolutely a necessary evil to end the war.
1: You guys going to surrender after the firebombing?
4: No.
1: Okay. Well, here comes the old man.
0: Send the murder hornets.
1: Right.
0: Roki Sasaki might not like it, Matt.
1: He might
0: but
1: not.
0: But you know, you have your own opinions about it.
1: Here we are.
0: You know, you look at it down through the years, you know, you wonder, but...
1: He tried to do things on the up and up, P, even though the Germans, and equally, if not even worse, the Japanese, were not doing things on the up and up. Hansel, God bless him, avoided the, quote, they're doing it, so we should too mentality. He was born at Fort Monroe, Virginia, son of an army surgeon, brilliant kid, mechanical engineering degree from Georgia Tech, but could not find work in the Great Depression. So he joined the Army Air Corps, and that was his calling. Hell of a pilot, flew the in the aerobatic team, the Men on the Flying Trapeze, before big crowds at the national air races. At the Air Force base where he was stationed in Alabama, he fell in with the aforementioned Bomber Mafia, who pushed the idea that big bombers flying in daylight instead of nighttime could hit exact targets, a single factory, a power plant, cripple an enemy's war machine without flattening whole cities and limiting civilian casualties. A bold theory, and certainly a humane one. Hansel was well-read. He was known by his fellow officers as the poet laureate of the Air Corps. After Pearl Harbor, when we entered the war, he got his chance to put that into practice, made his way over to England. He flew B-17 combat missions himself. His idea was in direct opposition to the Royal Air Force's nighttime raids, so a lot of push and pull between those two. How did it go?
0: Hey, blubber, kill everybody, I...
1: Well, I think we should try to be humane about this. I can drop a bomb in a pickle barrel from 20,000 feet.
0: Bullocks!
1: Bullocks was right, P. Only about 20% of his bombs fell within 1,000 feet of the aiming point. The doctrine assumed that heavily armed B-17s could fight their way through the strafing and all of that. They couldn't. He lost 120 bombers between two missions. And over the whole campaign, his 8th Air Force alone suffered about 26,000 dead. Once they got the P-51 Mustangs to escort the bombers, yeah, not good. They did handle the Luftwaffe eventually. But then he got his biggest job, 1944, commanding that brand new B-29 Super Fortress against Japan from the island of Saipan. His strategic precision bombing of Japan was terrible. he did not prepare for the jet streams over there, so 150-mile-an-hour winds in either direction. He basically missed everything. His planes had constant engine trouble, so the higher-ups lost patience. In January of 45, after less than 3 months, he was replaced by the aforementioned LeMay, who immediately switched to low-level nighttime firebombing raids. The night Tokyo burned, he... well, killed roughly 100,000 people.
0: All right.
1: Which set up the surrender in World War II. So was Hansel a hero or a failure? It is up for debate.
0: Heart, well, he was a man serving his country.
1: His heart was in the right place. He flew those combat missions, put himself in the
0: man,
1: way
0: of
1: danger.
0: It's not easy work. Yeah, I read Catch 22.
1: But some say, you know, he did not adapt fast enough, as many Americans were dying. Some call him, P, you'll appreciate this, a Don Quixote type.
0: Oh, tilting at windmills.
1: Could see the future, but it was not there for him in the present.
0: I see it. Drop the bombs. I don't know. Just drop them.
1: We missed again.
0: I want to get out of here.
1: We missed again, sir.
0: We are being shelled.
1: We've lost all of our flankers.
0: Wear your
1: and our
0: flak
1: escorts.
0: Jacket, you son of a bitch. Jamaican News. Once again, Matt, today we celebrate Brigadier General Briggy Jerry is 69 years old today. He is a great reggae dancehall star born in Eastern Kingston. And of course, like every Jamaican, he loved music. As a young man, Briggy Jerry linked up with U-Roy.
1: U-Roy,
0: one of the original dancehall toasters. And it was U-Roy's King Stir Grew Hi-Fi Studio, which is incidentally the name of this studio that we work in right now, that gave him the start. But he didn't stick with music long. He then switched over to stand-up comedy, which I don't know what that market is like in Jamaica. Later, he became an actual Rastafarian, joined the Organization of the 12 Tribes of Israel, and in the late 70s worked for the Jah Music sound system, which was a very cultural and a positive sound system, as opposed to slackness talk, Matt.
1: Which was?
0: Sex and murder.
1: Yeah, my kind of stuff.
0: Exactly, your kind of stuff.
1: Sex and violence.
0: Sex and death. But his dancehall success came in the early 80s at Studio One with the songs Pain and Guana School. He put out a live album in 1983, and his song on his first studio album in 83 as well, Jamaica, Jamaica.
1: Jamaica, Jamaica.
0: This song, which was big and was covered by a South Bay band called World Tribe 10 years later. And everybody in the South Bay, mostly white chicks that are 16 in the 90s, thought that this song was written by a white guy named Oren, who's a wonderful guy.
1: That sounds like a white guy name.
0: But the first line of the song is, down in Jamaica, Briggy, born and grow. And the guy singing it, playing the drums, is named Oren. He's white.
1: White man.
0: And he's a listener.
1: Yeah, dude.
0: But no, Matt, it was Briggy Jerry that wrote Jamaica, Jamaica. Every once in a while, if I'm drinking with some people from Palos Verdes and I have control of the music, if I'm at the controls, I will play Brigadier General's Jamaica, Jamaica.
1: Whole place goes crazy.
0: Well, they all go like, what's this? The original of the song you thought that Oren wrote. That's what it is.
1: Idiot.
0: And if you went to like Cal Poly in 1994 and you're texting me right now, hey, I saw World Tribe. Yes, you did, sir. And you see Santa Barbara as well. Anyway, like many of the stars of the U-Roy dancehall tree, which is kind of like the Kyle Shanahan dancehall tree.
1: That's a hell of a tree.
0: Right, like McVay. The U-Roy dancehall tree is strong. Okay. And Briggy Jerry is one of those guys. And very respected. Buju Banton's in that tree.
1: Is Snow on it?
0: No.
1: Yeah.
0: No. Although he's done songs with people that aren't. In 2019, though, Matt, Brigadier General's friends played a terrible trick on him.
1: What did they do?
0: He was in Connecticut, and he had a lot of money in his wallet, and they hid his wallet. And they acted like, you know, I don't know where it is, boy. Ha, ha, ha, ha, ha. And he went to his car, and he got his gun, and he shot a hole in the wall and threatened everybody.
1: Oh, no.
0: Yeah. Yeah, it was a shooting incident.
1: He's just joking,
0: yeah,
1: man.
0: Just joking. The gun had the serial number filed off, you know.
1: Keeps getting worse.
0: Really a prank gone wrong was how it was described, but Briggy Jerry had to deal with that legally.
1: Yeah.
0: The lesson here is, You got a dance hall star friend. Maybe just let him hold his wallet. You know, guys from Jamaica, he's probably pretty pissed off.
1: Maybe put some hot sauce in his coffee or something.
0: You know, something. They might shoot you for that. Jamaica, don't mess with those guys. A violent culture. Good night, everybody. Enjoy Fox Sports Radio. And don't forget, Scam is on at 6 a.m. tomorrow. And we'll be back on at 3. Have a Modelo and celebrate the upcoming Dodger playoff.
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27: In the Monday night football game at Chicago, the Bears are leading 10-7 over the Philadelphia Eagles. Case Keenum nearly 175 yards passing and an early touchdown. It was a 10-0 Chicago lead late first half, but Philly Jalen Hurts with the tush push 1 yard quarterback sneak for the only Eagles scoring on the final play of the first half. DeAndre Swift of the Bears had just 21 yards rushing first half. Saquon Barkley of the Eagles right now 80 yards on the ground on 12 carries. 10-7, Chicago with the ball early third quarter against the Eagles. Bucks quarterback Baker Mayfield will miss at least 3 weeks with a dislocated thumb. The Giants acquired quarterback J.J. McCarthy from Minnesota for a fifth-round draft choice. Dolphins running back Devon Achane is out for the year with a torn ACL. The NHL regular season starts tomorrow, and all day and night tomorrow, MLB wildcard openers, four of them. I'm Steve DeSager.
28: Crank it.
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0: 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Well, jumping in, because this is how it works on Monday night during the NFL season, Mike Harmon, Chicago Bears, stunningly holding on to a 10-7 lead over the Philadelphia Eagles early in the third quarter. It has been the Case Keenum Show, for better or for worse. It has been the Case Keenum Show, and the Case Keenum Show, this is about as well as you could expect
2: to be sitting at this point in this game against the Eagles. You're up by a field goal early in the third quarter. You move the football well enough.
3: Absolutely.
2: This is, I mean, this is about, okay, you're down to your third quarterback, and, you know, Case Keenum's the best third string quarterback in the NFL. But I think this is where, okay, where you're at right now, there's not a lot to complain about.
3: I was listening to the Bears pregame, and as soon as they used the word cerebral, I immediately went, oh, no. You just started to firestorm in Chicago. And then they come out and orchestrate an 11-play, 66-yard drive, gets a bunch of receivers into the game quickly. Luther Burden becomes a big part of things and dominate, dare I say, the first half until that final play, plus a second.
2: Yeah,
3: but you also should have had another touchdown. Great play by Keenum evading a rush. And flips it to the end zone, and Adunze can't field it cleanly.
2: Yeah.
3: Ryan's ball off tough. His hands, and then he's trying and eventually, you know, falling out of bounds. But should have been a 14-0 game. Instead, we have ourselves a little bit of a barn burner as we get to the third quarter. We had the opportunity to watch a little bit of the fun of Andy Dalton as well, as it was a big hit. That'll be much debated throughout the football universe as well. But thus far, I got to say, I'm pretty pleased. Go in, operate, work quickly, get the ball out quickly. And they've done so without the run game. If you told me that Case Keenum had already thrown 24 passes and we're just into the third quarter, I'd be like, wow, we're getting killed.
2: Now, let's go back to that tub because we already can tell what every year seems to have a theme in football. Now we have a greater theme in football after the Jalen Hurts touchdown to end the first half. Now the Eagles have a play that gets stopped just short of the goal line. Hey, no timeouts. Let's get up there. We have time. Maybe we can snap it and run a play before the clock hits zero, trying to get some points on the board before halftime. And here's how it turned out for Philadelphia.
4: He's down at the one. Oh, they've got to hurry. 4 seconds, it's second and one. 1 second, it's a handoff inside, and it is touchdown! Jalen Hurts goes in for the touchdown with a half second to go.
5: Only on the field is that Philadelphia did get the snap off before the clock hit zero. It's a touchdown.
2: So, Eagles Radio Network, not a handoff. Jalen Hurts just took it as a tush-push play in the end zone, and you can see on the clock. Now, the first clock they showed, the clock looked like it hit zero. However, the replay right away, they went to the official stadium
3: clock.
2: They
3: got to that one fast.
2: And then, well, we got to show the stadium clock.
3: Get it fast!
2: And by the replay, as long as you're believing this is the replay's work, they got the playoff before the clock hit zero. Hurts is in the end zone for a touchdown. This has become, very quickly, the year in football of 1 second left on the clock, right? You got Michigan. You had the Ravens game yesterday. Now you got this. Like this, there's not, you go back, I don't know how many years you want to go back in football, in the NFL, in college football, and there's never been as much of a controversy over is there 1 second left on the clock than we've had so far this year. We've had in college football and now twice within 2 days in the NFL.
3: Now, we've always seen the arguments, and we've certainly had them in studio as we watch these games. Did they get a playoff with the play clock, right? That, all right, it got to zero plus the whatever and one. Never at the end of a quarter, half, or game. So to see that becoming starting to multiply here very quickly here in this NFL season. Now, I got to say, for Hurts coming back after that big hit and leading the drive that they had, the Bears had scored the field goal to go up 10-0 and 8 plays, 67 yards on a 1 minute 52 second drive to finish that after Smith gets taken down just inside the 1 yard line to be able to scramble, get up to the line of scrimmage and get that play off. Now, again, the initial television run to zero, you go, it's like, nope, wait, we've got the other look.
2: This is the official clock this is the make us look good clock. This is the clock that whatever happens will make us look good that there was time left on it.
3: Well, it's funny because one of the things coming out of the weekend, Kevin Harlan kind of lamenting the fact that there's no conversation passionate about a play anymore because they have 15 replays that they want to do from every angle. This was one of those where it's like, how quick can we get that other angle up? Come on. The guys in the truck losing their minds and falling all over themselves. Oh, no, there was 1 second. There was 1 second.
2: Man, I'll tell you. But the Bears, another field goal. Case Keenum is putting points on the board, laughing on the sideline. 13-7, Bears lead the Eagles right now, about 10.5 to go in the third quarter. Still a lot of football to go here, and we will continue to keep you updated on this game throughout. Jalen Hurts back in the game after out for four plays after absorbing a crushing hit on the sideline, but he has looked okay since he has come back in the game. But again, 13-7, 10 minutes to go in the third. We got more on this throughout the night. But the big story today, we had heard over the weekend the Giants were working the phones, They beat the Titans a day ago, 3-2, and not a lot of offense, but they make the trade for J.J. McCarthy.
3: Yeah.
2: The Vikings turn the page on the most disappointing quarterback era they've ever had and the worst quarterback decision in the history of the league. But for the Giants, right, this trade coming in, what was this about today? Because I think everybody's missing the real purpose of getting J.J. McCarthy, right? The reason the Giants got J.J. McCarthy isn't because we're going to get him ready. He's going to be out there in a week.
3: It's because Jim Harbaugh snowed his brother, like I said he would last week, jokingly,
2: He's the best guy ever coached.
3: Then it actually happened. Awesome. Come on. Awesome.
2: Look, this is one of those moves where I love the Vikings moving on, and I love the Giants getting him, but not why you think. Because this is going to be the Jameis Winston show for a long time. It's going to be the Jameis show. J.J. McCarthy's not one of those backup quarterbacks that just, oh, he ran out of room on his team. Hey, we got to move on. What a great trade. No, they got a guy who is a reclamation project who is going to sit on the bench for a long time. Now, are the calls going to be great for him to start? Yeah,
3: if you have another game like this.
2: But I think there are two columns. There is a win column. There's a loss column. You know, we told you the Giants are going to win the next three games.
3: Yeah.
2: The schedule is easy. Now, I would have think it would have been a little bit easier against the Titans, but they get the win. It's Jameis Winston's first game as a starter, getting all the reps. The Giants talked about how much they dug deep to win. Everything is fine. They got J.J. McCarthy for well down the road. He's not going to play in October. He's not going to play in November. This is... are things going bad when we get to November? Are we falling out of contention? The Giants aren't going to fall out of contention because, again, their schedule is really fortuitous. So they got J.J. McCarthy. When will we see him play? Best case scenario, he'll play at the end of the year. If things fall apart for the Giants, hey, let's see McCarthy play. He's playing at the end of the season. All right. Now, the Giants were high on him a couple of years ago. If you remember that, we all thought, hey, he's ticketed to be a Giant because the Giants loved him. Now, it's a previous regime, but the Giants still love J.J. McCarthy. They got J.J. McCarthy for the future. And that, by that, I mean, will he play the end of this year? He's a guy that's got to go back in. He's got to learn a new system now, be ready to go out there. He's someone that's got to restart and try to reboot his career because he's been terrible, right? He has been absolutely awful, and he needs to be in a system where he learns for a few months and then gets it. And then maybe at the end of the year, if they fall out of contention. But remember, Jameis Winston's going to push the ball deep. The more comfortable he gets, there's going to be a bigger offensive responsibility for him. So things are going to be better for the Giants. I don't think the Giants did this. They got J.J. McCarthy, a message to the team saying, we're not giving up on this season. We're going to go get another guy to come in. And just in case something happens, it's not just going to be we sign a guy off the street and the Giants can shrug their shoulders and go, okay. No, oh, hey, we got a guy in case something happens with Jameis. That's a first-round pick. It's an exciting thing. To bring him into the quarterback room is an exciting thing. It lets Joe Shane tell the team, we're not giving up at all, right? We're in on it, which is a great message. And also, this is what's unsaid, the elephant in the room. Jackson Dart has been in and out of the blue tent and now on IR for the rest of the season. They need somebody that if Jackson Dart can't get it done, if Jackson Dart gets hurt again, who do they turn to? You can't have another year where we're turning to Jameis Winston, right? So what you do is you get J.J. McCarthy for this year. It's a John Harbaugh system. He's going to be with the team for a while. He's going to be with the same offensive system that next year, if Jackson Dart gets hurt, you don't have a former first-round pick or guy that you can put in that maybe can be multidimensional and can move the football and maybe can realize some of the promise that he had when the Vikings drafted him. That's why this was made. This was not made to say we want to get him in there now, because he'd be terrible if you put him in now, right? He'll be end of the year, but mainly for he's our security blanket. If Jackson Dart can't stay healthy, he's the next guy. We're not going to draft high enough to get a quarterback. We'll be starting over it now. We're getting a young quarterback that's actually been in the NFL that maybe can project to be just as good as one of the rookies coming in. That's what this trade was made for. This wasn't trade for, hey, October 1st, I want to see J.J. McCarthy starting for the Giants. Trust me, he's not good right now. Nobody wants to see that.
3: Well, and that's what we talked about last week, you know, and pounded the table of who is trading a viable starting quarterback that is a backup in the league right now. Nobody, right? All of those teams, you're 2 weeks into a season. You have no idea how the football gods are going to treat your squad, so you're not going to shorten yourself in the quarterback room. However, when you're the odd man out, and clearly in Minnesota they decided that long ago, that he becomes expendable. He becomes a distressed property. Now, you go to the Giants. Who's their OC? You got Matt Nagy. He was there for a year with Patrick Mahomes, his rookie year in Kansas City in 2017. Became the Bears coach in 2018. As much as his in-game management and some of the other full head coaching things did not quite work so well, he did get Mitchell Trubisky to a couple of Pro Bowls. So, 24 touchdowns, 12 picks, efficient football at times, as long as you've got a decent running game, and this is where Scadabo and that litany of guys behind him need to be serviceable. But for McCarthy, it's a new start. We saw him flash in a couple of games that rookie year. It's like, okay, there might be something there, and then he regressed terribly, and now you go into your new regime in terms of Kyler Murray, Carson Wentz, and whatever comes next for Kevin O'Connell. But for the Giants, yeah, it's a nice insurance card.
2: Yeah, that's
3: versus,
2: what it is.
3: Versus anything else.
2: Yeah, look, it sends the message we're not giving up on the season. We got somebody to play if Jackson Dart can't stay healthy for next year, and it gets a guy with some kind of NFL experience if something happens to Jameis Winston.
3: Well, it's a young guy still on his first deal,
2: yes,
3: right?
2: The main thing is to remember is that he stinks right now. He needs time. He needs whatever you learned in Minnesota, whatever. You need to learn our way. We need to rebuild you from the ground. He's like $6 million man.
3: Bigger, faster, stronger.
2: Yeah, I mean, look, yeah, that was a bad act. He was an astronaut, right, Steve Austin?
3: Yeah, that
2: was a bad space accident you had. We got to build you back up. Like we're going
3: to
2: build
3: that
2: you back
3: that
2: up.
3: That was like a viewfinder through his eyes.
2: Oh
3: like
2: yeah. He had the bionic eye. Bionic woman had the bionic ear.
3: Oh, okay, yeah,
2: right,
3: yeah,
2: and
3: yeah.
2: Then he could and he had the bionic arm, mm-hmm. right, and he could jump. Bionic Woman had some. Oh, Bionic Woman had the dog. She had Max.
3: Yeah,
2: the bionic dog. Yeah, that was pretty
3: Anytime
2: cool.
3: Anytime you can add a dog to the mix, it's good for
2: just
3: TV.
2: Watching a dog like try to bite through a bunch of chains. Like, wow, look at that dog biting through those chains.
3: Did you try to teach your dogs how to bite through chains?
2: No, I'm sure some people did, which probably didn't go very well.
3: No, probably not.
2: I don't think that did.
3: Well, good canine dental bills.
2: But look, it's a great move for the Giants. It's a great move for them because they, you know, you could have gone out and just signed somebody off. You could have gone out and got Jimmy Garoppolo, who maybe is actually retired, but you went out and got the best thing you could do for the future and for next year because he's a lottery card. You didn't give up anything for him. Yes, you give up a late round draft pick. It doesn't matter. You did something really good. I'm telling you, man, the Giants, people want to just sleep on the Giants, think they're done. The Giants are going to be around for a long time this season. They're going to stick in the thick of it with their schedule, with the way they're able to maneuver around. They'll be able to go downfield eventually. Jameis Winston will be able to take advantage of what goes on there. Maybe the deadline, and they got their quarterback. Maybe you want to bring in a receiver because that may be what they wind up needing the most. But the Giants aren't going anywhere, man. The Giants are going to be, they're going to have something to say about the playoff picture the entire season today.
3: Utilized likely. You've got neighbors. You probably need a little more depth at that position, but you've got a good offensive line, assuming you can keep Thomas healthy. You've got a good defensive front. Yeah, you've got opportunity, and the schedule is certainly your friend, at least in the short term. Jameis Winston's going to give you some aha and oh no moments along the way, but he's not going to be boring, and you can bring McCarthy along. And like I said, Matt Nagy, and look, I can speak for him firsthand from all those years with the Bears. Again, he's not running the full team. If he just has to run the offense, you might have a little bit of success here.
2: So a day ago, you would say Philadelphia fans would go, oh, man, I hope the Phillies just lose so I don't have to worry about that so I can concentrate on the Eagles, right? The Phillies, I can't believe it. 24 hours later, it's, oh, I can't wait for the Phillies game tomorrow, man, because we're getting killed by the Bears. Khalif Raymond, a 41-yard touchdown catch. Case Keenum now has two touchdowns. His quarterback rating is up over 130. The Bears are thumping the Eagles right now, 20-7.
3: 22 and 29 passing. Two touchdowns, 242.
2: Wow.
3: They've only got 43 yards on the ground. Now, coming into this game, what do we expect? A lot of Swift and Menunga.
2: Yeah. Nope.
3: Fooled you.
2: Throw it.
3: We're gutting it all over the place.
2: We have the best third string quarterback in the NFL. Just throw it.
3: And this was communication breakdown. Woo. To steal from Zeppelin. Because Raymond was all by himself.
2: You saw the safety slip and fall, too. Yeah. Otherwise, it would have been probably down to about the 15-yard line. And instead, the Bears are in the end zone with the lead.
3: How about that?
2: Big stuff to break down coming up next. NFL insider Jason Locke and Forrest Dobbs by. Big harsh words from the other Harbaugh today, as well as what to make after some big injuries going forward in the NFL. Big Week 3 breakdown continues next. Jason and Mike, Fox Sports Radio.
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30: Bears are all over the Eagles, 20-7 with 3 minutes to go in the third quarter. The Case Keenum show has been incredible.
31: Bears.
30: The Eagle show, oh boy. Well, so far, at least they have the playoff game to look forward to tomorrow in Major League Baseball.
31: That is true.
30: Joining us now on the hotline, nobody better. Longtime NFL insider, Sports Illustrated. He is on Twitter, at Jason Lockenfora. It is Jason Lockenfora, fresh off getting 1 second put back on the clock for the Ravens offense a day ago in Rio. Jay, congratulations on getting that second put back.
32: Man, what a game. What a game. I'm glad, you know, the people who showed up for that thing got their money's worth, and if these teams are going to schlep all the way over there in the middle of the season, then, you know, at least it's a memorable game. The field held up, and Brian Schottenheimer seemed intent on trying to find one way or another to lose that thing, and he eventually did.
30: So is this going to be the year of 1 second left on the clock in football? I think that's the theme already.
32: I guess it kind of is, huh?
30: Yeah, we got Michigan. We got Jalen Hurts tonight in the first half, and right before halftime, 1 second left on the clock.
32: Yeah, got the tush push off, and then obviously Lamar calling the timeout there in Rio. Yeah, I mean, we think of so many things that players do in the course of a game, but it's that sort of spatial awareness, the time awareness. It's those elements of managing the game as well as just making plays. And obviously, like tonight, I mean, I didn't think they got that off in real time, but then you saw that, you know, they actually did. Unfortunately for the Eagles, that's about the best thing they've done on offense the whole game, except for, you know, a couple of sideline passes to Devontae. So, they've got their work cut out for them. Sean Mannion's got his work cut out for him. But that was pretty well executed, just pushed there at the end of the half.
31: There you go. The anytime Jalen Hurts touchdown cashes, unlike Amen. That Trevor Lawrence from a day ago. We'll get to him in a minute. But we got a trade in the NFL. One Harbaugh brother convinces the other to make a deal. And now J.J. McCarthy is a member of your New York Giants. How fast is he on the field?
32: I mean, I think it's a week at least, you know. Maybe it's a couple, depending on what they're really trying to accomplish here and, you know, how comfortable they are. I mean, I think you can go with, I mean, like, Jameis is there for a reason, but, I mean, you want Jameis going 10, 12 weeks. Of course not. So I don't know that it's something where he's got to be ready right away, and he's a bit of a work in progress, but I'm not surprised this happened at all. I wrote about it in August. I was hearing then. I mean, look, Jackson Dart, they're always kind of dodging something or other with him. And McCarthy had no future there, and he wanted out, and they were very amenable to getting him out, and it wasn't going to take a whole lot to get him. And, yeah, I mean, he won a national title with the other Harbaugh, and there is some upside there. And with Jackson Dart, you've got to be worried about the durability. So it always kind of made a lot of sense. And I don't know what McCarthy is, but like with the Greg Roman run game there, you know, you can kind of protect him a little bit. They'll have multiplicity in the run game. This kid, McCarthy's a good enough athlete to execute some of that stuff. So, and obviously Jameis you can't really do that with Jameis. So, I mean, Greg Roman's got ties to the Michigan program too. Like, I don't think it would take real long for McCarthy to be ready, but you may want more than a week of practice.
30: Now, speaking of the other Harbaugh, Jim Harbaugh today, for the first time, really criticizing Justin Herbert. Look, the Chargers look like the season is lost at 0-3. It's not working with Mike McDaniel. He said today Herbert's got to, quote, be better. What happens now, Jay?
32: Well, I mean, is Herbert, I almost said alpha. I hate that term. I'm not sure about Justin Herbert's leadership style. I'm not sure about Justin Herbert when the chips are down. You know, I'm not sure about Justin Herbert being a guy with the fire in the belly and the outward sort of demeanor to like put a team on his back and say, we're going to slough all this off and I'm going to take us to the promised land. Like, I just don't know that that's who he is. And I've been doubling back with people who spent a lot of time around him, you know, when he was coming out, and people who were thinking about drafting him or whatever. And, you know, he is a little quiet and he is a little different. And, you know, even staying in school for the extra year when he didn't have to, you know, to play with his brother for another year. And I don't know, man. Like, we're deep enough into this thing now where he hasn't become what we thought he could become. And he's been trending in the wrong direction for a while. And when the situations have gotten bigger, he's shrunk. And so a lot of this is on him. And he was dead set on throwing a back-breaking pick in that game. It was like he wasn't going to be satisfied until it happened. I think he's in a really bad place right now. And I think he probably feels awful about this coupling that's going on there offensively that hasn't worked at all. And it's not bringing out the best in him. And I do think there's something a little different about his style of operation that has something to do with the fact that he's left people wanting more when it matters the most.
30: Fox Sports Radio, the Jason Smith Show with my best friend, Mike Harmon. Jason Lock and Four with us here. Jay, the Raiders are 3-0. I know that none of us had that on our bingo cards, but the Raiders are 3-0. Are you believing in the Raiders? Is it legit? What do you think about this?
32: I mean, like, they're doing a lot of things really well. Kirk Cousins in an under-center play action, 12 personnel, 13 personnel offense. Like, that's right up his alley, and he's done it before with Kubiak. That's hand in glove. Fix some things with their offensive line for sure. And honestly, I'm more surprised by the defense than anything else, because I thought the offense would be pretty solid. It would be a smooth operation and that the quarterback would, you know, be able to execute things at a level they hadn't seen around there for a while. I didn't know what to make of the defense. I mean, they're winning games. They're confident. The schedule is getting, they're into a part of the schedule that's a lot different than the first 2 weeks. But, like, they're certainly not a joke. They're certainly not an afterthought. And I fancy the Saints. I really like what the Saints did for 2 weeks. So it's not like, I mean, Brandon Staley's defense, like, I was really buying what he was doing, reining things in and the way he handled Lamar Jackson. And then the Raiders go out there and Bowers comes back and they don't know how to defend the tight ends. I thought they'd be better than the win total. You know, I thought they'd be a respectable franchise. Like, could they finish I thought maybe 9 wins was not totally out of the question. And they're a third of the way there already. And who knows, man? Could the Raiders be one of those teams that comes out of nowhere to make the playoffs? Like, I don't know. I mean,
31: I love the chaos of the early season, no question about it. We go from the Chargers to the Raiders to let's go across.

0: played well. And then the defense has completely fallen apart. The bottom is probably falling out there. And I think they're going to regret that contract. And I believe we talked about it in the offseason. There were a lot of people when he, you know, turned down the initial offer who were like, does this guy really thinks he's worth more than 50? Like, he thinks he could get more than 50 on the open market? And then they bid against themselves to do it before the start of the season. And I think Stroud is going to regret not taking what was on the table. And I think the Bucks were going to regret the timing of that and what they did, especially having a franchise tag that they could hang over him. I think they made a big mistake, and his body's not going to age that well. He's not a big guy. He was beat up last year. And he's not super consistent. So good luck.
1: He's on Twitter at Jason Lockin 4. That is at Jason Lockin 4. Check him out on SIJ as always, buddy. Appreciate it, my friend. We'll talk to you next week. Enjoy the games.
0: Appreciate you guys. Have a great week.
2: Thanks, Jason.
1: All right,
2: be good.
1: Jalen Hurts has just gotten picked. So the Bears now have the lead and the football with 23 seconds left to go in the third quarter. Oh, what Nick Sirianni must be thinking right now. A 20-7 lead for the Bears. They will head to offense, making a 3-turnover night now for the Eagles, 0 for the Bears. What you got to do, you got to protect the football, which you hear from everybody all the time.
2: Well, that's what he's always done, though. Protect, like, that's football. Been one of the big things in the Hurts Plus column, yeah. Right?
1: And this is just a bad decision.
2: TJ.
1: I don't know how you miss the linebacker. He's standing in front when you throw the football. Like, this was just a bad decision by Hurts to throw this into the flat. So it's a 2-touchdown lead for the Bears, and they got the ball.
2: Yeah, T.J. Edwards drifted with him the entire way.
1: He's right there. Like, he's throwing it to him. I'm like, it's not like, oh, he didn't see the linebacker. No, he was there the entire time. Like,
2: fourth and five play, and that was the best that they ran. Instead of trying to pin him and saying, hey, our defense will show up, right?
1: Jalen Hurts doing his best Drake May impression, that's for sure. Oh.
2: He's got a long way to catch up in that column.
1: Time now to find out what's trending in the wide world of sports from someone who's been called the Drake May of Fox Sports Radio.
3: Bite your tongue.
1: He's going to tell you all about interceptions right now. It's Steve DeSager.
3: The man you referenced has 6 to lead the nation, just for the record. By the way, we'll get to the Monday Night Football game. Tonight in D.C., the Protect College Sports Act has passed the Senate. The margin was 77-22, so kind of like an Oregon-Portland State kind of game tonight.
1: Oh, yeah, yeah. I was going to say halftime of a Clippers game, but sure. There you go, okay.
3: So this bill now goes to the House. Not the big House.
1: House
3: of Representatives.
1: I think, wasn't
3: that... Much smaller House.
1: What did you say it was again? What did it pass?
3: 77-22.
1: Wasn't that the score in the third quarter of the Knicks-Cavs game? Wasn't it 77-22? Wasn't that the score?
3: You know, there's a new season starting.
1: Doesn't matter.
3: They
1: and who
3: had
1: are the champs?
3: Media day.
1: And who are the champs?
3: The players
1: doesn't matter.
3: Are back. It's going to go on for 6 months.
2: I know, buddy.
3: Early fourth quarter at Chicago. Bears 20-7 over the Eagles. Philly just threw its interception near midfield on a 4th-and-5 pass from Jalen Hurts. Hurts did have the lone score for the Eagles tonight, the 1-yard touchdown run on the tush push on the final play of the first half. But things got off to a great start for tonight's Bears quarterback, Case Keenum. First drive.
4: Pitch to Burden, who's fighting and fighting inside the 5. Can he get the first down? Heck no! He got the touchdown!
3: That's Bears Radio. It was a great opening drive, Jeff Joniak. 11 plays, 66 yards, an over 6-minute drive to begin the night. And my goodness, as good as Luther Burden has been tonight, 7 catches, 61 yards in that score.
1: TJ, clearly he has not been a burden on the Bears offense so far tonight.
3: But it's Khalif Raymond as their top receiver. 6 catches
1: for
3: 90.
1: What a whiz Khalif Raymond has been tonight.
3: Khalif Raymond with the 41-yard touchdown reception.
2: Everybody loves Raymond.
3: Oh, very good. Case Keenum is the starting quarterback tonight because Caleb Williams is out with a hamstring injury. Tyson Bagent, after his concussion, did have a full practice. He returned to that on Saturday and is active. But Keenum with 240 yards passes and the 2 TDs, and they'll start the fourth up 20-7. Now, on the ground, DeAndre Swift, 12 carries, just 34 yards.
1: Not so swift for DeAndre tonight, TJ.
3: Saquon Barkley, do something with that name. Saquon Barkley, 15 carries, 82 yards, much of that in the first half.
1: A lot of talk from Barkley, but not

0: a lot of production.
1: I was talking about the first name, but okay. Half point for you. The Giants acquired quarterback J.J. McCarthy from Minnesota for a fifth-round draft choice. The Vikings are hopeful wide receiver Justin Jefferson can play this weekend after the sprained ankle yesterday. Bucks quarterback Baker Mayfield will miss at least 3 weeks with a dislocated thumb, so rookie Jalen Daniels from Kansas will start. Dolphins running back Devon Achane is out for the year with a torn ACL. Giants linebacker Brian Burns is out for the season, torn ACL. Saints running back Travis Etienne will miss some time with a hamstring injury. New Orleans hosts Atlanta next Monday night. Yes, the NBA season's about to begin. All the teams, well, most of them, held their media days today, so training camp practices start tomorrow. Brandon Ingram, now with the Clippers, will miss the start of the season after surgery in May for a heel injury and a partially torn Achilles. Clippers guard Bradley Beal will miss the start of training camp with knee inflammation. And Major League Baseball's wild card openers start Tuesday. Wall-to-wall baseball day and night, starting with at 2 p.m. Eastern time. Three-seed Atlanta hosting Philadelphia tomorrow. Phillies second baseman Luis Arraez will not be on the roster this week due to a sprained ankle. The Phils will start pitcher Jesus Luzardo as an opener in game one, just off the IL. Back to you.
2: Thank you, Steve.
0: When will he find the end zone? Say quando, quando, quando.
3: Very nice.
0: Boom. I got nice. Engelbert Humperdinck into very the nice. Show. I
3: very
0: win. Nice.
3: Very good. Very good. Very
0: I've
3: good.
0: Learned from watching you.
3: I did. That's good. That's good. Because my best was going to be, say, Quan Cosby might be a better choice than Barkley tonight, TJ.
0: Nicely done.
3: So, again, right now, Bears in the lead 20-7 early in the fourth quarter. Coming up next, why everybody's got it wrong on a quarterback that has been absolutely terrible so far this season. That's next. Jason and Mike, Fox Sports Radio.
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6: Rip the knob off.
5: We'll have more on the Bears and the Eagles coming up in a few minutes. Still a 20-7 lead for the Bears. 8.5 to go in the fourth quarter. They have it first and goal at Philadelphia's 10. Bears, yeah.
6: Bears.
5: But one of the big stories coming off week 3 in the NFL, I'm really surprised at, I think the narrative of the offseason, what people desired to see, is affecting what their opinion is of this story. Coming into the regular season, everybody expected, and I feel like they wanted the Patriots to stink, right? I want the Patriots to stink because I just had to deal with them for 20 years and Belichick and Brady, and now they're in the Super Bowl so early again. I don't like it, right? I think subconsciously there's a thing because it was, they're going to regress. They're going to be terrible. It's all about the schedule. I want them to be bad. Okay. And so far, the Patriots aren't great.
6: Mm-hmm.
5: Drake May has been awful.
6: Absolutely.
5: He has been absolutely awful. But I don't know why suddenly this is Drake May is unfixable and he's never been this good. Watching the games, and all I have to do is watch Drake May, and you understand what's happening. One touchdown, all the picks. He's trying too hard. He's trying to make things happen. He's forcing it, which happens. If this was Drake May suddenly, hey, here we are year 3, and his completion percentage was way down and he didn't know what he saw downfield and he was missing open receivers. Then I get it, right? Then I get it. But when the ball comes out of your hand and you don't have a grip on it and you're throwing the ball into the end zone and you're just trying to force it when you shouldn't, these are mistakes of aggressiveness. These are mistakes where he's trying to make something happen because the narrative around the Patriots hasn't been great all offseason. The Mike Vrabel, Diana Rossini stuff coming in. You guys stink. You didn't deserve to be in the Super Bowl last year. Well, we'll fix them. We'll show them. All his mistakes have been mistakes of aggressiveness. All his interceptions. Well, you shouldn't throw the ball there. That's really fixable. That's not this guy's broken and ruined, right? You'd think he was J.J. McCarthy the way it was. This guy just doesn't know what's going on. He can't complete passes. We can't. Drake May is simply just trying to make too much happen. Now, does this mean all of a sudden he's going to change it in a week? No. But if the Patriots, you go to a more of a run-heavy offense, which you can, you have a couple of good running backs, and you get him back into the groove he was in last year. We watched him play great. And yes, maybe it's a little bit more difficult schedule this year, but we've seen him get to the bleeping Super Bowl, man. I mean, we've seen that. You know he can do it. If these were mistakes where I felt this is about year 3 as a quarterback, he peaked last year, he's doing things he can't, he doesn't know what he sees, but this is simply him. Look at the interceptions. Boy, you gotta think better on that. You gotta think better on that. That is fixable, and that's fixable over a span of a month or two, right? Just, hey, dial it back. We get how you started this season. Everybody was on fire. Understand that, hey, you can't push it as much as you did. We've had a couple of really good defenses you started off with this year. So just get that. Drake May is fine. He will be fine. Is he going to be as good as he was last year when he nearly won the MVP? No. Is he as bad as he is now? No. He will be somewhere in between, and that'll be enough to win a lot of games as quarterback of the Patriots.
6: Well, the learning curve, as you said, you as a Jets aficionado and anybody in the East, you're like, no, not them again. Right, that it went too easy. And then, yes, they took advantage of his schedule. He goes 31 touchdowns, 8 picks. And then, obviously, it's been well chronicled. The 3 games this year go back to the playoffs, the Super Bowl, whatever else. But it's the idea that you also went and made the upgrade that you knew you needed. And guess who's not on the field to help make the rest of it easier? A.J. Brown. Mm-hmm. He's not there. We watched them move the ball in game 1. Now you're relying on Mac Hollins and these other guys I'm sorry that I have to drag Mac Hollins all the time.
5: Sure,
6: but
5: sure.
6: He becomes the guy and symbolic of what you're doing. And yes, I can understand. You'd say, well, he did it with these guys last year. Again, different
5: he doesn't team, have his number. He had a one last year. He doesn't have his one now, right?
6: Like, but that's just it, right? And your run game hasn't been what you anticipated. When you had Henderson was out, he's back. Stevenson, we've watched him. There have been times where he's great. There's times he can't hold on to the football. There's a trust issue. So there's still a lot that needs to go on. But look, we all need that storyline to gravitate, positive or negative. And hating the Drake seems to be the one everybody wants to be on.
5: I get it. That's why I feel like people wanted this storyline. So the minute it happens, I'm going way over the top. Oh, Drake May is broken. Yes, Drake May is playing terribly. I'm not saying he's not, right? One touchdown, that's not great, Bob. Not great. You can't win with a 1-9 interception.
6: I was just saying this. This is also a media that declared Trevor Lawrence dead.
5: Yeah. Yeah, but
6: a couple of years ago,
5: these are fixable things. When you're talking about, hey, decision making, and it's really not throwing the football when you're going to get it picked
6: off.
5: Like you always hear, we got to protect the football. Got to protect the football. Yeah, as long as he gets away. Hey, listen, you're trying to do a little bit too much right now, and that's going to be something that over the course of a month that's going to get. He's going to lose that, and he's going to get back to being the quarterback he was when we thought he could have been the MVP.
6: Yeah, the biggest thing is you don't have the margins to press right now. Right, because it's all
5: things
6: one
5: are
6: possession
5: a little
6: game.
5: Bit more
6: right.
5: difficult yeah. now. A little bit, so you can't push. You got to be able. Hey, let's save and fight another day. Maybe this is a field goal. That'd be okay. Maybe that's this, but you can't keep pressing. But again, that's fixable. It's an easy thing to fix. Exit out by DeFresca. Exit Swollen Dome. We got more from the drama of Monday Night Football and a big Week 3 to break down next. Jason and Mike Fox. We are.
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7: In the Monday night football matchup in Chicago, the Bears with quarterback Case Keenum lead the Eagles 27-7, 6.5 minutes left in the game. Keenum with 247 yards passing, 2 touchdowns. The only score for the Eagles came on the final play of the first half. Tush-push, 1 yard touchdown run from quarterback Jalen Hurts. Dolphins running back Devon Achane is out for the year with a torn ACL. Bucks quarterback Baker Mayfield will miss at least 3 weeks with a dislocated thumb. The Giants acquired quarterback J.J. McCarthy from Minnesota for a fifth-round draft choice. The NHL regular season starts Tuesday, and baseball has 4 wild card openers on Tuesday. The late game will be the Cubs at the Padres tomorrow. The Cubs' Game 1 starter will be Matthew Boyd. The day starts in Atlanta, the Phillies visiting the Braves. The Phillies will start pitcher Jesus Luzardo as an opener in Game 1, just off the injured list. Back to you.
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11: 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The crown is yours. And speaking of the crown, tonight, it looks like it's going to the Chicago Bears. They have just sacked Jalen Hurts on a big second and long. They lead the Eagles behind Case Keenum. Suddenly you don't need Caleb Williams.
17: Did you see Case Keenum fly to the end zone?
11: 27-7. It has been all Bears, save for a quick 1 second left in the half. Yeah. Quarterback sneak for Jalen Hurts, the 2-0 Eagles. This is absolutely abysmal for them, getting worked by a third string quarterback that's had no reps. And like, to come in, yes, I get it, you're at home, but this should be a reeling Bears team coming off of the Williams injury and your backup can't even play, and you are just getting absolutely smoked by the Bears.
17: Yeah, one of the big things coming into the game was the fact that the Bears defensive front has been anything but reminiscent of the Bears teams of yesteryear and the reputation, the monsters of the Midway, and even being serviceable, to the point where on every one of these kind of pregame shows and analysis is you need something from one of these guys to show up, and they've just tormented Jalen Hurts all night. When historically that's
11: you,
17: been the offensive
11: era
17: line.
11: Of good feeling is here.
17: Yeah, but
11: buddy,
17: they suddenly wake up,
11: man,
17: against what's supposed to be a good offensive
11: doesn't
17: line.
11: Matter.
17: Now
11: no,
17: we had
11: no,
17: the
11: no,
17: red
11: no.
17: rifle show up, and he threw an interception in the end zone. Shocking! Bears defender caught it.
11: Yeah.
17: Then Jalen Hurts throws an interception. Again, I don't know how he doesn't see Edwards.
11: Nah, you gotta see
17: and
11: him.
17: Coming in through 2 games, they had 9 penalties already tonight. 10.
11: The Eagles are showing you that they got problems.
17: They do.
11: Right? They won their first 2 games, but things weren't great, right? Not every win is created equal, right? Not every, at this point in the season, when you are 2-0, 1-2, 3-0, not every win is created equal. Right? You get later in the season, you prove, hey, over the course of the year, this is where we're at. But they beat Washington. They held on to beat them. They held on to beat Tennessee. Okay. These are not teams you hold on to. I don't
17: the
11: care
17: last
11: what Washington
17: second heroics,
11: did.
17: Yeah.
11: Right? You held on to win these games. You could see that little bit of issues defensively. little bit of issues offensively. Jalen Hurts really carried them the first two games of the year. Like, I don't think he gets enough credit for what he's done so far. But you can see tonight when you can slow him down, this Eagles team is bad. Right? Like we said coming into this year, what's the team we said get ready for a fall because they don't just keep throwing people out there and throwing guys out there. The Eagles are the team most ripe for a fall from the elite because Saquon Barkley, 2 years after the big run, look, they won the Super Bowl 2 years ago, but they've lost a lot offensively. They've lost a lot defensively. They've not been able to replenish that. This was a year where you could see things really go sideways. And what you're seeing tonight is a pretty good defense and taking the football away. No matter what kind of problems they have, the Bears the last couple of years, hey, giving up a lot of points here. They always have taken the football away, right? This Ben Johnson era, they capitalize on turnover. I think they lead the NFL in turnovers in the last year and a half. This is what they do. And they're showing you that the Eagles, yeah, here are all their problems. Like, we're able to cover it up, cover it up. It's like, we got the paint over, got the paint over. No, it's too hot. The paint bubbled up, and look, here come all the cicadas out of the wall. I don't know. Just,
17: nicely done. I like that you got the cicada in. Yeah. No, it's good.
11: Cicadas out of the wall.
17: Are cicadas terrifying enough? I mean, they make a lot of noise.
11: They look really big. They're really big flies. Yeah. And I don't know when, like every 16 years, right?
17: Cicadas? 17, like, yeah. When 16, is it? 17 years.
11: I knew it when I was a kid, and like the last, like, I don't know, the last 25 years, like, I don't know when the next cicada year is. When's the next
17: cicada
11: year?
17: I think we've actually had this conversation. Or I've actually had this in... I'm having deja vu. Let's put it this way. Let's see.
11: Dude, just
17: 2027.
11: So next year. The next cicada year.
17: Yeah.
11: All right. Very good.
17: Yeah.
11: Something weird's going to happen in sports next year.
17: Well, so it could be. Yeah.
11: That'll be the Jets year. The cicada year.
17: Climbing through the wall. But like you said, with everything going on with the Bears, they've always been able to take away the ball. You got two interceptions. You got the peanut punch for a fumble. But you're also looking at, for the Eagles, they make a change once again in the coordinator position. You got Sean Mannion there, ex-quarterback trying to make his hay. He was in Green Bay. He's had a couple of stops, but first time playing calls. We talked about Sirianni and every year, the year of living dangerously. You look at the receiving core. You've got Devontae Smith, who's had a huge catch earlier, but you've got a bunch of guys, right? Goddard's hurt again, so you had to go find Zach Ertz. Really? I love Zach Ertz. He's had a hell of a career. But you're basically saying, hey, you got enough to re-sign and give us a little bit of something? And he said, yes, I can do this. So he made a big catch earlier tonight. But it's just that idea of the lack of continuity, consistency, and eventually you keep running through play callers and coordinators, you're going to find problems. But the offensive line's been dominated tonight, and defensively, they've had no answers for the quick offense orchestrated by Keenum, which is funny, right? Which means your defensive front, which you've always relied on, isn't getting home. And the Bears in the first half barely ran the football at all. It was 24 pass attempts from Keenum.
11: Look at the Bears. Look at, you don't even need Caleb Williams. Caleb who? We don't need the guy.
17: I guarantee you, if we decided to.
11: We don't need Bajent. We don't need Caleb.
17: 2 minute warning.
11: Hey,
17: if you started listening,
11: guys, we just need this Case Keenum. This guy, he threw that Minneapolis miracle a few years ago. He's still pretty good.
17: I'm going to tell you this. If you listen to Bears postgame between callers and hosts, you will hear well, that's the way you operate what Ben Johnson wants to do. Get the ball out fast. Spread the ball around. Spread the defense. Get them moving. Get them out of sorts. As you've seen over the course of the night, a lot of holding penalties based on getting into rhyme, reason, down, distance. And so there will be some going, see, that's better than the style of Caleb Williams. I could hear it already. I know the voices, and I can tell you exactly who they will be. But you made the point about Saquon Barkley, too. He's also not scored in forever today. 100-yard games are tough to come by. Now, he's had a couple of big runs tonight, but they've been down so far. And Tank Bigsby came in to spell him at one point and had the ball punched out. So, like, anything that could go wrong has.
11: 27-7, 2 minutes to go in the fourth quarter, fourth and one at Philadelphia's 34-yard line. Timeout on the field, of course, so it's just a matter of moments before the Bears win this game.
17: Bears.
11: It's all more in this game in a couple of minutes, but yeah, go ahead, let's hear it.
5: When I wake up in the morning and the alarm gets out of warning, I don't think I'll ever make it on time. By the time I get my bus and I get myself
11: extremely sad news has come in. Dennis Haskins who played Mr. Belding on Saved by the Bell, one of the most popular shows in the last 30 years.
17: I've lost several months of my life, I think, cumulatively watching episodes of Saved by the Bell.
11: He's passed away at the age of 75. His agent confirming it tonight. This is a tough one. Because I've known Dennis Haskins for a long time. And I have the best Dennis Haskins story in the world, and it involves Tony Romo. But just for a second, like, there's in Los Angeles, you generally feel like, okay, when you meet people who are on TV or in the movies, they're going to be one way. And Dennis Haskins was really down to earth. He listened to my show all night when on ESPN, and he somehow got the email of my program director. And said, I listen to Jason all the time. I know he's in L.A. I'd love to get to hang out with him. And then she tells us, just so you know, Dennis Haskins. I said, Principal Belding? That's Mr. Awesome. Belding? He goes, yeah, would love to, you know, can I give him your number? He's a really good guy, because she knew him a little bit. I said, yeah, sure. So I'm like, okay, so she gives him my phone number. We text, we call, we talk on the phone a little bit. He goes, yeah, I listen to the show all the time. Yeah, we should get together, have lunch. Sure. And we get together and we had lunch a couple of times. And he was just a really fun guy, really down to earth. We had the same birthday. So we would text each other on our birthdays. Hey, happy birthday twin. And, you know, I hadn't talked to him in a few years. But he was just such a down to earth guy, and he loved sports and he loved karaoke.
17: Yeah.
11: Okay. Now, this is the thing about Saved by the Bell. Saved by the Bell owns a part in everybody's hearts, whether it was Kelly Kapowski or Screech or Mark Paul Gosselaar or whatever. Like, Saved by the Bell is one of those shows that for 25 years has endured. New people keep finding it all the time.
17: Multiple time guest of the show, Mario Lopez.
11: Yeah. He loved his identity of being Mr. Belding, right? Sure. He loved that. He loved that. Like, he loved doing other things, but he loved being Mr. Belding, right? He would go to different shows all the time. The kids loved him. He did a karaoke album, I think, a few years ago. He was just a really fun, down to earth guy. And he used to listen to the show, and he would text me sometimes during the show, and I would text him back. One time he called and left me a voicemail during the show. He was out of karaoke. Okay. This is a great story. This is a great story.
17: This is the place in Burbank?
11: This is the place in Burbank.
17: So it was called Dimples, right? It closed years ago.
11: And he would go to karaoke all the time, right? He called me, and he leaves me a message. And I don't get it till after I'm off the air. So I don't get it until, like, you know, like 2 o'clock in the morning, because my show was overnight. I get it, and it goes, hey, Jason, it's Dennis. I was just hanging with Romo at Dimples, because Tony Romo used to like to go there too. He goes, I was just hanging with Romo at Dimples, and I told him about the audio of him getting thrown under the bus, and he didn't know what it was about. And I said, yeah, you know, you're my guy, if you can grab that audio and let him know what that was, because he didn't know anything about what was going on. So I'm like, okay, I didn't know what was going on.
17: What do you mean?
11: Like, what do you mean? Romo getting thrown under the, like, I don't, going through the show, I go, and I call my producer on the way home. I go, hey, did something happen with Tony Romo tonight that we didn't see in the news feed of the news? Where I go, no, what it is? I go, okay, I just got a phone call. He goes, what was it? I go, no, trust me, don't worry about it. If you didn't find it, but I don't know what this is.
17: Wow, this is
11: and
17: cool.
11: I'm thinking he's got some real sort of like inside thing for him. Like, oh, I'm gonna have a scoop on something, right?
17: Scoop.
11: This is gonna be great. So, you know, I'm like, do I call him back? Because he called me at, like, you know, like 1 or 1:30. It's like 2. I'm like, you know what?
17: I don't know, closing time would have been,
11: I'll call him the next day, right? I'll wait because I whatever it is, it can wait. I get up in the morning. So I go to bed at, like, you know, 2:30, 3 o'clock.
17: And when you woke up in the morning.
11: I get up and the first thing I do is check.
17: Yeah.
11: Did something break? Tony Romo, audio, embarrassing, right? Nothing. I'm like, okay, I gotta find out what this is. So I call him at like noon. I go, hey, Dennis, it's Jason. He goes, hey, Jason, what's up, man? It's good. How you doing? Blah, blah, blah. We talk for a second. I go, hey, so, I got your message about Romo and the audio. And he goes, my message. And I said, yeah, when you called last night at, like, you know, 1 o'clock, and you told me that you were at Dimples with Tony Romo and you guys were hanging out, and you told him about the audio of that out there of him getting thrown under the bus, and he wanted to know what that was all about. And you called me because you thought I could get the audio. I haven't seen that story. I don't know what he's talking about. What are you talking about? And this is Dennis Haskins. He goes, I don't remember that at all. I just go, oh, okay, so he was out partying.
17: So that
11: man.
17: Was a good night.
11: He was out partying. He goes, I don't, what did I say? I said, you told me that, you know, there's, oh, yeah, you, no, I don't remember.
6: I said, okay.
17: Did anything ever surface?
6: No, nothing.
17: Nothing?
6: I have no idea. Like,
17: that's interesting.
6: It's one of those mysteries of life, right? One of those mysteries of life. But that's the thing. He was so down to earth. He was so comfortable hanging out with Tony Romo or they and talking to people. And so many people are already saying on social media, hey, my big welcome to L.A. moment when I ran into him.
17: Yeah.
6: And he was so nice to me. And I said, oh, my God, you're Mr. You know, Dennis, how you're Mr. Bell. He didn't care if people called him Mr. Belding, right? Because he was like, yeah, I'm Mr. Belding, right? Like, that was like he was so many people are saying, yes, a big, you know, getting to meet him. He's such a nice guy. And he was, and you know, we fell out of touch a few years ago, and you know, I think he left Hollywood and he wasn't here anymore, but like he was still doing stuff, he was still doing tour, and he was just such a nice dude, and it was such a fun time, like, to know that, okay, Mr. Belding listens to the show, and he was really a good guy, and he was you know, he's fun to hang out with, like I said, going to lunch with a few times. We still, even though we didn't see each other as much, because he was out of town, like he's doing cruises and he was doing all kinds of stuff.
17: Well, and capitalized, yeah, but, as he should.
6: But we still texted on our birthdays and stuff, and that was really fun. And when I saw this tonight, I was like, oh wow, man, wow. You know, 75. I mean, I still picture him hanging out and singing karaoke, and videos out there of him singing karaoke. And he was just a down to earth Hollywood TV star that just, you know, like I said, he loved sports. He loved hanging out. He loved people. He loved talking to them all the time. And, you know, seeing all the stories about him tonight is pretty cool.
17: Just remember, you and I had started the show and Dimples closed maybe a year and a half or so after we had started. But we joke and kind of laugh as you're scrolling, as we're wont to do on social media, and there'd be a clip of him talking about something outside the karaoke bar or whatever.
6: Oh, yeah.
17: TMZ.
6: Yeah,
17: yeah, yeah. Like, he was just like a regular, and they'd run into him. It's like, hey, let's get his thoughts on the world at large.
6: Anything TMZ is, here's somebody coming out of a bar late or out of a supper club or anything else. Hey, is Dennis Haskins? Hey, here
17: let's
6: he is. See. Okay.
17: Let's get a quote from him.
6: Oh, yeah, sure. I know where Dennis Haskins is. He's at Dimples. He's doing karaoke. Let's go down there and listen.
17: That's
6: let's
17: awesome.
6: Yeah.
17: No,
6: I mean,
17: that's just, he was a beloved guy and certainly a big part of my television viewing going on 30 years.
6: I can still hear him that laugh. Oh, I don't remember that.
17: That's hilarious. That is, I mean, that is the best.
6: And now I'm laughing going, ah. I go, Dan, I go, I thought for like, I was missing something for like the last
17: like
6: 24
17: some huge
6: hours.
17: Stories.
6: I'm going to sleep last night going, what could this possibly be? And I was going to call you, but it was too late. And he goes, oh, you could have called me. I was up, but you could have called me. I'm like,
17: would you have remembered it then?
6: Maybe I would have known then. I don't know.
17: Exactly.
6: Don't know.
17: See?
6: Yeah.
17: What if you had called? You might have had a scoop of a story of a story.
6: Dennis Haskins, rest in peace. 75 years old. Jason Smith, Mike Harmon, live from the Fox Sports Radio studios. Coming up next, as it is, our business is sports. We get back to it. We break down a huge upset win on Monday Night Football for your Chicago Bears. And wow, Philly, at least the Phillies play tomorrow. That's next. Jason and Mike, Fox.
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8: 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Well, to quote Marv Albert, not exactly what the Philadelphia Eagles had in mind. Much like the 76ers, with the man to my left, Matt Gukas, was the head coach. 27-7. The Eagles get completely Keenumed by the Bears tonight. And there's so much good stuff to say about the Bears. However, we really need to talk about the Eagles.
9: No, they have problems.
8: We need to talk about the Eagles. We need to. Case Keenum, this was his first game in 2 years.
9: Yeah, hadn't played since 23, man. Come on now.
8: into starting because of Caleb Williams and Tyson Bagent. How does Case Keenum do? 24 for 34, 247, 2 touchdowns, quarterback rating of .110. Also ran for a touchdown. Sometimes in sports, you can cover your issues up because you have great play by a quarterback, right? You've seen that. You've seen it all the time. Tom Brady covered whatever issues the Patriots had for years, right? Well, you go up and down the list, right? When you have issues, but if you have a great quarterback, suddenly, hey, guess what? Things are okay. Aaron Rodgers did it with the Green Bay Packers. Jalen Hurts, the first 2 weeks of the season, was able to cover all the issues that the Eagles had. They barely win 2 games against 2 outmanned opponents, right? They had to have the 2-point conversion win week 1. They barely hold off the Titans, who may not win all season. But now this game against the Bears shows you how many problems the Eagles have. The Eagles have problems. They might not have Green Bay Packers and Titans problems, but they got problems because they're falling from the elite this year. We told you in the preseason, what team is most primed to go from, well, they've been good the last few years, they're going to be good again. No. The Eagles were that team. Everything was laid bare. All the issues, all the controversy, all the drama coming off the Super Bowl, the Eagles had a tough time handling success. This was all out there for them. Okay, no more A.J. Brown, who's been the guy. Everybody's blaming A.J. Brown. The Eagles can't win because of A.J. Brown, and he's reading, and he doesn't get along with Jalen Hurts. They don't talk anymore. All of this. There's problems. There's problems. But first couple of weeks, Jalen Hurts didn't seem like he had too much a problem with Sean Mannion's offense, and he played really well. We didn't give him enough credit the first 2 weeks of the season how well Jalen Hurts played. Aggressive, going downfield with the football. He was making all the plays. But tonight, they got exposed. And the Bears, who are a very opportunistic team, they lead the NFL in turnovers the last year and a half. They were able to turn this into a rout early, and the Eagles never threatened. They never threatened in this game. You got worked by Case Keenum offensively, and on the other side of the football, you couldn't do anything because Jalen Hurts had a rough game. The Eagles are falling. You watch them. They look a falling star. The Eagles are falling. And there's no stopping that because this is a team that in the last couple of years has lost a lot of talent. You lost a lot of talent defensively that's gone elsewhere. You decided we're going to remake our team by getting rid of our number one receiver in A.J. Brown. We're going to bring in a bunch of guys who are good number two wide receivers. Look, Devontae Smith is really, really good. But as you can see, when Saquon Barkley isn't the guy he was now 2 years ago, you have to think, is he ever going to get back and be that guy? Now, he only had 15 carries tonight, but you know, when they won, Saquon Barkley was 150 yards a week, right? That's not happening anymore. The Eagles are falling. They're not going to be good just because they're always good. The Bears, coming off an emotional week where they lost both of their quarterbacks, are able to win like it's a midseason game. And we're an elite team in the NFL, and you guys stink. Like this, like how many problems do the Eagles have? Like in one game, they went from, hey, we're 2-0, we're staying at the top. You see the other teams in the NFC East. Giants lost their quarterback. Commanders lost their quarterback. Cowboys are 1-2. Yeah, all of a sudden, nope. We got just as many, maybe not, if not more, because we are falling from that level we were at. We were a top five team in the NFL the last 2-3 years. Now we're falling completely out of that because they don't have the horses anymore. You get, when you get Case Keenum to not just win the game, but look like he's having a top 10 week in the NFL quarterback-wise, that's problems. When you can't put any points on the board in a game where you should be able to put points on the board, you got problems. Like this lays bare. This one game shows you, hey, everything we tried to cover, you look at what's going on. Like when you take that piece of wood, like that in the forest, and you turn it over, and oh, look at all this stuff going on.
9: Are you
8: going
9: to bring cicadas up again?
8: No, look at all the little roly poly bugs. Everybody going around. Oh, I didn't see that. Everything looks so cool. You know, on the top was just a big piece of wood. But you open up the wood, and all of a sudden, the roly poly bugs are everywhere. And they're going, oh, what's going on here? Oh, turn that back over. That's what the Bears did tonight to the Eagles. They got problems.
9: Yeah, what's interesting is like we came into the season, and as we're wont to do, we do our picks and all, and generally we throw the chalk out. I'm just like, yeah, it's boring. So you try to say, all right, where's there's still value? And with the East in cannibalization and where you're looking at the rest of the conference, I'm like, there's still a path. I think that path has now been boarded up. I think it's a final. We start looking at here. The penalties mounted quickly. Obviously, you have the unfortunate circumstance where you're moving the ball to put yourself back in the game, and then Hurts gets obliterated along the sideline. Now it's that argument. I can think kind of going back to the USC Oregon where folks are like, oh no, he started his slide late, right? Same thing here. No. I mean, what are you gonna do? He was going, that guy was already no. He's going out of bounds and was giving himself up, and he gets hurt. But that brings in Andy Dalton, and everybody said, wait, Andy Dalton's still on a roster? Yes, he is. And what's he do? He throws a pick that was unconscionable. In the end zone, ends the scoring threat. Later
8: four
9: on,
8: plays, just four plays.
9: But later on, you had an opportunity. Now, you were approaching midfield, but historically on a 4th-and-1, what are you doing? Tush push.
8: Mm-hmm.
9: They take a delay of game penalty and punt the ball.
8: Yeah.
9: Like, even the bravado and the swagger that you've had has already been jettisoned by week 3 against Case Keenum. And the Bears, that tells you where you're. Look, when they came out and they had that big scripted first possession, the Bears using Burden counts as a pass. It's basically a run play, but that's fine. That was like, all right, the script. Now let's see how everybody responds after that. And they were abysmal all through the night. You're looking at an offensive line that absolutely got work. That's always been the hallmark. Now, as I watched the field from the 30,000-foot view, I chuckled because we talked a lot about that field in Brazil.
8: Mm-hmm.
9: Folks seem to forget about how bad some of the fields are here in the U.S. There were a couple times where Hurts looked like he wanted to reverse field to try to extend the play, and he's just like, no, this field's not doing it. I'm not losing an ace. I'm not losing an Achilles for this.
8: Business decision to stay here. Business decision. But part of it is just, it's a natural progression.
9: Sure.
8: I just don't think people
9: expect
8: it. There's a life
9: cycle.
8: I don't think people expect it because it's the Jalen Hurts era. It's still Hurts and Barkley. It's still Sirianni. They still find a way to win, get at the top. But like when you lose too much talent and not enough talent comes in, this is what happens, right? So, and again, when your quarterback is really good, he can cover a lot. But I think you're seeing this is what Jalen Hurts can cover, right? Like I picture Hurts is like, is like Loki at the end of Loki, where he's trying to hold all the timelines together, and he's got the one strand around one arm, and the other strand around the other arm, and the other strands around both legs, and he's trying to hold things together. Like, that's Jalen Hurts. And is he good enough to be a guy that, hey, I can rise above all of this, like Lamar Jackson or Mahomes or Josh Allen? No, he's showing you that I need a little bit more. I can do enough against most of the teams in the NFL. But when you start putting me up against a team that's really good, then I'm not going to be able to do it all by myself. I'm not quite that good. I'm not quite that quarterback, right? I'm not quite one of those guys that, hey, it doesn't matter who you give me, I'm still going to complete, I'm still going to go 25 out of 35 for 350 and three touchdowns. He's not quite that guy. He's carried the Eagles as far as he can, but you're seeing that, you know, when you don't have the talent that you need to make plays. You go back to 2 years ago. Wow, you look at this team and with Brown and Devontae Smith and a tight end, you had Goddard, your offensive line was terrific. Look at the playmakers on defense, and slowly you just start losing these guys. And you can't just, hey, we're just gonna replace them. It's gonna be an assembly line. No, that's really what's happened. So I feel weird because Jalen Hurts is gonna get a lot of blame, and he turned the ball over a lot tonight, but I feel like you've seen this is how far Jalen Hurts can carry a team. He can carry them this far. Now he needs something else.
9: Yeah, his interception was awful. I mean, you could see it all the way. I don't know how he doesn't see TJ Edwards drifting. I don't get that. Andy Dalton had to
8: TJ Edwards was on fire with his hands up going, hey,

0: throw that goes for naught and they'll turn over on downs. But you're looking at an opportunity here absolutely squandered. I think like 87% of the money was on the Eagles.
1: Yeah,
0: about the same in terms of bet. I'm sure plenty of survivor picks went out the window.
2: I don't think Case Keenum's family bet on the Bears tonight.
0: Case Keenum.
2: I don't know you can do that if you're in Case Keenum's family. But you get what I'm saying.
0: Case Keenum now 4-0 against Vic Fangio defenses as well. The legend of Keenum. We got more on Keenum.
1: It's Keenum and Fangio.
0: More stats later.
1: You throw those numbers, stats out the window.
0: That's it. He gets after it. Hey, here's from Sports Illustrated. Case Keenum has been Vic Fangio's worst nightmare ahead of start. And that was written 12 hours ago. How about that?
2: Exit out by the Fresca exit, Swollen Dome, the Jason Smith Show with my best friend, Mike Harmon. More on this game and the big night in sports now from a guy who's been called the Vic Fangio of Fox Sports Radio. He keeps all his timeouts as well. It's Steve DeSager.
3: I thought you were just saying, good coordinator, can't coach. Some sort of...
2: Steve can coordinate the updates, but the updates...
3: That's right. Delivering. Sure. Yeah, forget it. By the way, Case Keenum, 3 touchdowns this season. Drake May with 1. For those keeping score at home, Case Keenum has won a game as a starting quarterback now for 7 different NFL teams, including the Bears tonight.
2: That's it? Yeah. Only 7? Really?
3: Apparently that more ties than that. The Ryan Fitzgerald. Right? This is not playing for. This is winning a game for. Rams, Vikings, Broncos, etc.
0: Ooh, he's fighting Fitzpatrick. Interesting.
3: Who I hear went to Harvard.
2: Yes, he's a smart quarterback. I don't know if you heard that before.
0: Yes, yeah, cerebral. Yeah. The word of the day.
3: 27-7 Chicago over Philly tonight. Case Keenum, 3 total touchdowns, 247 yards passing, no sacks, no turnovers. Eagles, meanwhile, had 3 turnovers, 10 penalties. Dolphins running back Devon Achane out for the year with a torn ACL. Bucks quarterback Baker Mayfield will miss at least 3 weeks with a dislocated thumb. The Giants acquired quarterback J.J. McCarthy from Minnesota for a 5th-round draft choice. The Vikings are hopeful wide receiver Justin Jefferson can play this weekend after a sprained ankle on Sunday. In the NBA, well, it's getting close to the preseason because most teams held their media days today, so training camp practices start Tuesday. Nikola Jokic of the Nuggets said again he will sign an extension with Denver next summer, which could be a 5-year contract worth over $350 million. My goodness. Detroit's Jalen Duren will miss the start of camp as contract talks have stalled. Brandon Ingram, now with the Clippers, will miss the start of the season after surgery in May for a heel injury and a partially torn Achilles. The WNBA playoffs continue Tuesday with 2 games. Minnesota's Olivia Miles is the unanimous Rookie of the Year, and Minnesota's Cheryl Reeve is Coach of the Year for the 5th time. The NHL regular season starts Tuesday with 5 games. All 4 wild card openers are tomorrow in Major League Baseball, starting at 2 p.m. Eastern Time with 3-seed Atlanta hosting Philadelphia. Phillies second baseman Luis Arias will not be on the roster this week due to a sprained ankle. The primetime game, Boston at the Yankees. Aaron Judge of New York has been out with a strained calf. He has yet to practice running the bases. He did return to on-field batting practice today. And by the way, the average time of a 9-inning game this season was 2:42, which is actually up about 3.5 minutes. They estimate 1 minute of that. 1 minute of that was due to the new ABS challenge system. Things are improving. Remember, before the pitch clock in 2022.
2: I hear they're going to put an extra second on the pitch clock now, like the NFL.
3: Only when they play in Michigan.
2: Okay.
3: The average time of a major league game was 3 hours and 4 minutes just a few years ago. 3:10 the season before that. And by the way, missing the playoffs this year with the number 1 payroll, the Mets, and Toronto missed it with the number 5 payroll. And here we have 3 of the lowest payrolls in the postseason this coming week. Tampa Bay, White Sox, Cleveland, all in. Back to you.
2: They all cheated. I don't know if you know that, but I'll prove it. They all cheated. That's what it is.
0: Like Man City?
2: Yeah. They all cheated. Yeah. Thank you, Steve-O. Mm-hmm. Jason Smith, Mike Harmon, live from the Fox Sports Radio studios. The wait is over. 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The crown is yours. Well, we got more from Monday Night Football coming up in a bit, but straight ahead, the trade that absolutely needed to happen in the NFL has happened. That's next. 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
6: Yes, sir.
5: Maybe tomorrow I'll tell you the story of the Emmy-nominated actress I saw at the Prince Tribute Band concert yesterday.
6: How about that?
5: Yeah.
6: I'm glad you went. I saw that as I was online yesterday. Mm-hmm. Yeah, good stuff.
5: Mm-hmm. Yeah. I'm like, oh, my goodness. And I wanted to say something to her, but it didn't seem like it was a right time. I so wanted to say something. I'm like, ah.
6: But is it always the right time?
5: Like, if she was, like, with a bunch of friends and she was hanging, I would have walked over and said something to her. But, like, she looked like she was with somebody else. They were talking. I'm going, I feel like I'd be intruding. And I didn't want to do that.
6: It's very kind of you.
5: But it was good. But I so wanted to. I so wanted
6: to. No, but that's like,
5: I so wanted
6: there was your inner New Yorker coming out here in L.A. Because here in L.A., there's no, people have no qualms about shoving phones in people's faces and jumping into said conversations.
5: Yeah.
6: In New York, they can ride the subway, people nod and leave them alone.
5: I just wanted to, I just run a line from her TV show. I wanted to run the line for TV, because then she know, oh, wow. Because like, I think,
6: see,
5: I think,
6: if you can get a spit take?
5: Yeah, see if I get, because that would have been funny. But it was too weird.
6: Okay. I like, I mean, you're a good guy. There you go. And then you went and did your Morris Day in the Time.
5: They had a dude that dressed like Morris
6: Day.
5: They actually did the What's the Password scene from the Ring.
6: There you go. Lean into the bit. Yeah.
5: We will have more on Mike Harmon, Chicago Bears, and their huge Keenum win coming up in about 10 minutes.
6: He's a hero.
5: Big news today in the NFL, the Giants trade for J.J. McCarthy from the Vikings. And we talked about it from the Giants perspective earlier in the show. Now this from the Vikings perspective. This had to happen. We've said for months, you have to move on. You can't have a daily reminder of the worst quarterback decision in the history of the NFL walking through your doors every day. Not that he's a bad guy, but just the fact that we had a Super Bowl winning quarterback that showed us what he could do for our team in Sam Darnold. Again, 4,000 yards, 35 touchdowns, and we said, nope, we're kicking him out. That's the worst quarterback decision of all time, because this wasn't, well, we had two guys to choose from. We didn't know. We knew how good this guy was, and we still let him go.
6: Does it bother you that we're talking about Sam Darnold when they're having this conversation? Super Bowl winning quarterback, and we knew how good he was, and we let him go.
5: Right. But the good news...
6: Things you thought you'd never say, I mean, going back to 2018 for 100, Alex.
5: The Vikings are never going to move past this, but now it becomes part of their history and their past. It's not part of their present, everyday J.J. McCarthy, right? And they did it at the right time. Obviously, the Giants were looking for a quarterback, but more importantly for the Vikings, they're 3-0. Their defense is playing great. Look, Brian Flores, we told you, he's going to be the number one sought-after head coaching candidate in the offseason. Remaking, the comeback of Brian Flores is tremendous. This defense is great. They're getting good play from both of their quarterbacks. They feel good about both Kyler Murray and Carson Wentz, because this is what allowed them to make that trade. If they didn't feel good about one of them, they would keep J.J. McCarthy. But hey, we feel good about Kyler Murray. If he doesn't play and we have Carson Wentz, okay, maybe we get another bite at the quarterback apple in the offseason. Maybe we don't need to, but we feel good about our guys. This is our time to move on. And it's the right time, because you have to worry about this. You have to think about this. The right time optic-wise to move on is when you are 3-0, everybody feels good, and nobody cares if you trade away J.J. McCarthy. You say, good, we got rid of him. Doesn't matter. We don't need him. We're 3-0. Everything is great. There's nothing hanging over the team. You're not worried about bad optics. You're not worried about an upset fan base. You're not worried about upset media. This is at the high time for you this year. 3-0. Defense is terrific. The division looks like maybe it's not as strong as it was, but you guys are playing terrific. We have good play out of the quarterbacks. The Giants need it. It makes sense, right? It makes sense to move on, and they needed to do it, and they did it. Today was a huge win for as big a win as it was yesterday to get to 3-0. This is just a big a win today to move out from under the cloud of J.J. McCarthy and the quarterback decision that, again, worst quarterback decision in the history of the NFL.
6: Yeah, I'm still curious. They got a fifth round pick for him too.
5: Yeah.
6: That's a distressed property, right? It's a guy that clearly reputationally coming into the league, a lot of folks scratched their head going, why did they make that decision?
5: Yeah.
6: Not only to draft him, but also to say, hey, goodbye to Sam Darnold in the postscript.
5: But that's the other part you mentioned is that if they were 0-3 and they make this trade, look, the number 9 overall pick, all we got was a 5th-round pick for him. Because you're 3-0, fans could say, oh, well, I don't care. We're 3-0. I don't care. You could have given him away. Yeah, you could have not even gotten a draft.
6: But that's
5: I don't care.
6: If you're a pragmatist to it, you just say, all right, what is he at this point? He's just a reminder of the GM that you fired and a bad decision. No, it's true. I mean, Adolfo Adolfo Menzo is now working in someone else's war room, working on the analytics, and that's all fine and good. But you got rid of him. Now, think about this. What you could have done is if you'd kept Sam Darnold, you could have then drafted a guy who ended up going 13th overall to Las Vegas. And suddenly I got TJ Hockenson on one side, Brock Bowers on the other, and I got Sam as my signal caller, and I still was able to take a little bit later on in that round, Dallas Turner. I got stuff.
5: What are you doing, man? Let the Vikings enjoy this. Let them enjoy. They've had days. Every day is, you know how bad that quarterback decision was, right? You know how bad.
6: I'd give it a little bit of clarity.
5: I know it's
6: clarity.
5: NFC North, and it's the Bears. I get it, but just let them have today.
6: No. Positivity.
5: The last 2 years have been terrible.
6: Look, I just gave them
5: McCarthy.
6: The different. I went into the TVA, and I changed the blueprint here.
5: Our boss Scott Shapiro is going to come key your car. And he's gonna write all of Mitchell Trubisky's Super Bowl stats. He's gonna key them all into your trunk.
6: 2-time Pro Bowler Mitchell Trubisky. Have you know? Anyway, the point being that you fix the glitch, right? And you can move on. And it's certainly his presence there. Every week he didn't play became a reminder of a roster spot that was lost. Right, not that you wouldn't have a third quarterback around, but you move on. You look at where you're sitting right now. They'll go back into the marketplace. They'll look around because they only have the 2 on the depth chart. But it's the idea, and you know, given injury histories of both, you need to make sure you go
5: find and get another
6: arm in. But for J.J. McCarthy, it was clear that he and Kevin O'Connell did not have a relationship that they wanted to continue. So let him go find greener pastures. Might find himself on the field sooner than you think.
5: Yeah, look, it's a case of for the Giants. It's going to be Winston's show for a while. You got to fix J.J. McCarthy. It was great for the Giants too.
6: Yeah,
5: it was great for the Giants too. But for the Vikings, it's like you got to find that time, and this is the right time. I don't know if they were 0-3. I don't know they would do it.
6: No,
5: I really
6: think
5: don't
6: you're
5: know
6: right.
5: They would do it if they. But they're 3-0.
6: Because if it's 0-3, they're actually clamoring. Well, how much worse could he be?
5: Yeah. Exit Albata Fresca, exit Swollen Dome, the Jason Smith Show with my best friend Mike Harmon. So as great of a day as it was for the Vikings, what NFL team had the greatest day? That's next, Fox. We are
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8: The Bears dominated the second half in Chicago tonight, beating the Eagles 27-7. Chicago led 10-7 at the half. Case Keenum, 3 total touchdowns, nearly 250 yards passing. Dolphins running back Devon Achane is out for the season with a torn ACL. Bucks quarterback Baker Mayfield will miss at least 3 weeks with a dislocated thumb. The Giants acquired quarterback J.J. McCarthy from Minnesota for a 5th-round draft choice. Carolina wide receiver Jalen Coker is questionable with a minor quad strain. And running back Breece Hall of the Jets is called week-to-week with a thigh injury. The WNBA playoffs continue Tuesday. The NHL regular season starts Tuesday. And Tuesday in Major League Baseball, the 4 wild card openers, starting with Atlanta's home game against Philadelphia, 2 p.m. Eastern time. Philly's second baseman Luis Arraez will not be on the roster this week due to a sprained ankle. The late game tomorrow is Cubs at San Diego. I'm Steve DeSager.
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13: 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Again, that's Jason Smith Show. 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Comment away whether you agree or disagree. Let us know what you think again. Just search Jason Smith Show on YouTube and subscribe. New videos going up all the time. Brandon working hard right now, getting videos up there. We talked about Drake May earlier in the show, and Dennis Haskins' story.
14: Yeah, you told him he's got to get 8 done in the next hour.
13: Yeah, just let's go. Tick, tick, tick, tick, tick, tick, tick. But tonight is a night that belongs to Mike Harmon and the Chicago Bears.
14: It's my day, baby.
13: In a year that is fast becoming in football the year of 1 second left on the clock.
14: Michigan, no, that's true.
13: The Ravens yesterday. End of the first half tonight, the only score for the Eagles, Jalen Hurts getting into the end zone on a quarterback sneak with 1 tick left on the clock, where it didn't look like that potentially he got off the snap in time, but replay showed he did get it off in time. Like,
14: quickest replay in the history of man, by the way.
13: This is how weird it is that, you know, I mean, there's times in the past where we've talked about, 1 second being left on the clock, but this is now 3 times. In the first 3 weeks of the college football and NFL season, you have had controversies with, is there 1 second left on the clock for a scoring play at the end of a half or the end of a game?
14: Well, you also, I mean, you had the Iowa game, right? I mean, that's what we're talking about, right? But you have a player that's down.
13: But that was 2 seconds left.
14: But
13: that was 2 seconds.
14: But either way, we're talking about spiking the ball. Did you get to down? No, there's a hurt player, but yes. 1 second. Always the question of the N1000 to 1000 when we're talking about the end of a play clock, because we had that a couple of times tonight where it's like, hey, they didn't get that playoff in time. It was zero. It's like, yeah, but there's always been a little bit of leeway here. I never thought we had that at the end of half, end of quarter, end of game scenarios.
13: No. Like when it happened with Michigan against Western Michigan, I said, okay, I remember off the top of my head. It happened against Michigan
6: a bunch of years ago in a Michigan State game. Plaxico Burress caught a touchdown, I think, on the final play of the game.
14: Our teammate.
6: It should have been, clock should have hit zero. And then the Big 12 title game, I think about 15 years ago, where Colt McCoy and Texas had a chance to, if they won the game, to go to the playoff. And he had a horrible mistake and he threw the ball away and the clock should have hit zero, but they left 1 second up there for Texas to kick the game winning field goal. Like, I remember those. Those are two things in 25 years. This is three times in the first 3 weeks of the regular
14: season. What this is telling us, much like Case Keenum's brilliance tonight, is,
6: oh, I know, there needs to be longer quarters. Quarters need to be 20 minutes instead of 15.
14: Oh, I was just going to say, you got to take advantage of every second of your life.
6: Oh.
14: Every opportunity that comes your way,
6: that's
14: go
6: boring.
14: Grab it. The opportunity to go
6: five
14: up to
6: more minutes
14: to that person
6: game.
14: You've been pining over to just say, you have pretty hair. Or whatever the case may be.
6: 5 more minutes in the second quarter of games, 5 more minutes in the fourth quarter. First quarter's 15 minutes, second quarter's 20 minutes.
14: Yeah,
6: third quarter's 15 minutes, fourth quarter's 20 minutes. Why do we have to keep the game in an hour?
14: If I get more football, I win.
6: We can change everything else. Why are we keeping the game in an hour? Let's go an hour and a half. Let's go an hour and a half. Let's go.
14: 45-minute halves running clock.
6: Yeah. No. 45-minute halves and give each team 6 timeouts. The game started at 1. What time did it end? 5:45. It was a 4-hour.
14: Did everybody get their money's worth?
6: Game.
14: Yes. How much more beer did we sell?
6: Yeah.
15: Thousands.
6: What was the final score? Oh, I'll tell you, the over-unders now are in the 80s because every game is in the 40s.
14: Guys are tripping over their tongues midway through the third quarter.
6: Now I can be able to kill the clock here because the Jets have all 6 of their timeouts left here, so they're going to get the football back. Even if somebody gets a first down, we can stop the clock again. We have all our timeouts.
14: I like that.
6: All our timeouts.
14: I'm in.
6: But this shows you more than anything else. Right? Like I've told you for the last couple of years, Caleb Williams, real thing, right? This is the era of good feeling for the Chicago Bears, right? Coming into the last year, it was a tremendous carpet ride. Ended a little earlier than expected. Got to come back. You got to run a pattern. But everything was looking up for the Bears. The Ben Johnson era, the Caleb Williams era, he proved to be one of the best quarterbacks in the NFL. Era of good feeling. But he gets hurt last week. They lose a game they probably should have won in the rain, and now it's disaster. Your third-string quarterback is playing. You have the 2-0 Eagles coming to town. Still a great team in theory. Super Bowl a couple of years ago. You know what? We're just going to lick our wounds and hopefully get back at it against the Jets next week. But instead, it's a dominant victory for a team that you thought week one had defensive problems because they allowed, 40 points to the Carolina Panthers, who all of a sudden, may not be so bad. I mean, they may not be so good, but they may not be so bad.
14: Right in the meaty part of the curve, yeah.
6: But you thought there was a lot of problems. And then what have you seen? Okay, last week, 9 points. Tonight, 7 points. This should tell you more than anything else how legit the Bears are. This should stamp, Bears, Super Bowl contender. Give me a stamp. Stamp, like a passport stamp. Stamp. Third string quarterback, where this is, again, this is a lick your wounds type week. Caleb Williams, the best news was the fact the guy's screaming on the field. He's putting his finger up. Yeah, he's week to week. Maybe he comes back next week. Right? But still, you're losing him. Tyson Bagent, everybody loves him, right? Most popular backup quarterback in the NFL. Teammates love him. Fans love him. Nope, concussion, not playing tonight. Here's Case Keenum, who hasn't played in 2 years. And it didn't matter. It didn't matter. You didn't even run the football great.
14: Like, no.
6: If this is a night where, you use both running backs and I always, Swift, money plays, but two running backs that can have 100-yard games every week. If you won by that way, we were able to eke out a 14-10 win or a 13-9 win, I would say, they still got some work to do.
14: Sure.
6: But they came out and threw the football, and this is Ben Johnson, right, about what a great head coach he was and how smart he was now to wait for the right opening when he could have been a head coach, the year before, but said, no, I don't want any of these crazy-ass openings like the Jets. I want a good one. I can go to Chicago. I can coach Caleb Williams. You see, they still went out and threw the football tonight. There was nothing different in the game plan tonight than if Bagent was the quarterback or if Caleb Williams is the quarterback. This should tell you, this Bears team is not only has stars on it like Williams, who's one of the best quarterbacks in the NFL, but they got some dudes that have bought into this system that when the quarterback is out, we still win this dominantly. This is stuff that the Patriots would do when Brady got hurt, or the Chiefs would do if Chad Henne had to play a week and Mahomes was out. This is what the best teams, or if the Rams, if Stafford's out for a game, still come in and win a game. This is stuff the best teams do, is win like this when you are wounded with a third string quarterback that hasn't played since 2023. And you wouldn't have known it because he looked great. The offense looked great. It was, if you didn't know, if you were transported from like the year 2020 to now and watch this game and go, wow, Case Keenum's a Pro Bowl quarterback. Huh? This guy's been great though. I'm glad he found a home, right? That's awesome. What a great start. No. Guy hasn't played in over 2 years. This is his first game in 2 years. Wow, really? Yeah, the quarterback got hurt. Oh, who's the back? He's the backup. No, he's actually the third string. The backup quarterback got hurt too. Oh, wow. Okay. And these wide receivers are all stars. No, they're just a bunch of guys. They get let the best wide receiver go a year ago. Oh, okay. And the defense is great. No, not really, but they get turnovers. They did that tonight. Like, this is how good the Bears are.
14: No, it all works until it doesn't. We watched the last year, the year of living dangerously, and then the one play they needed, they couldn't make. But all of that to say, you take the positivity when you've been wandering in mediocrity to subpar play for as long as they had. When we look at this game, coming in, one of the big talking points was that Ben Johnson had never coached without a number one quarterback. Yeah. Yeah. Right? First overall pick under center. Well, you got a guy in Case Keenum who even joked with the local media all week of like, look, I'm more a coach than I am a player, so we'll see how this goes. But they orchestrate a beautiful first drive, get the ball out quickly, spread it around. You got multiple receivers. I think I had four different receivers on that first drive, including Luther Burden, who gets credit for a touchdown reception, which was more a carry. All of that to say, you're getting your guys involved, getting everybody a touch, getting a feel, and getting the Eagles on their heels pretty fast. And the run game, ultimately, you did carry the ball 35 times because you were able to just grind down in the second half. Was it grossly efficient? No, but it moves the clock.
6: No, but that was where, at that point, we were dominant in this game. They weren't getting up and down the field. We got to kill clock. This wasn't we ran the football to try to figure things out. This was we won, and now we just want our possession. If we don't score, we want to take 5 minutes off the clock.
14: Yeah, this is great. I mean, Keenum had another touchdown that should have been, and a great pass to Adunze, who just misjudged, I think, coming from the arm angle because Keenum was on the run and kind of winged it, and it was a great pass. Not quite the Bo Nix 2-point conversion, pinpoint accuracy, upside, you know, like you were shooting an arrow past a guy's head into an apple or something. But same kind of pinpoint precision. Here, Adunze doesn't make the catch, whatever, you turn over on downs. But you watch them do whatever they wanted, spreading the football around. He had 24 pass attempts in the first half.
6: Yeah.
14: That is not what I don't think anybody expected coming in, but the confidence of a guy who's been around, well-traveled, as we've joked all night, the number of teams that he's played with, owning Vic Fangio, 4-0 in his career now. But he kept the Eagles' defense off pace all night and forced a bunch of clutching and grabbing and holding on for dear life. And so the penalties started to mount, the frustration started to mount, which made things easier for the Bears offense as the game wore on.
6: You know, and mentally too, to think about what Ben Johnson did, right? To be able to say, no, I know we can do this against the Eagles, right? It's one thing from an X and O standpoint to say, no, we don't need to run we can still run our same off. I know what we can do against this, right? This is how good a coach Ben Johnson is. But the mental effect that has on the Bears, where you just spent all week going, okay, Caleb's out, Tyson Bagent is out, Vince Evans is showing up saying, guys, I got my shoulder pads in the car.
14: Hey,
6: right?
14: Next man up.
6: What are we going to do, right? This is going to be a game. You get the game plan, and it's going to be, hey, we're going to run the football a ton, right? We're going to practice this. We're going to install our game plan on Wednesday or Thursday, and this is how we're going to do it. And it's buckle your chin straps and get ready to try to eke one out against a really good Eagles team. But instead, the message of we're going to play our normal game because our guys can do it, like that's got to be something that gets all your players mentally from, man, we're down in the dumps. We're down to our third quarterback too. Oh, we're going to do the same thing. We're not going to back off at all. Yeah, let's go. Right? That's got to fire you up in a way where now you're buying into the game plan. You're buying into what you can do. And getting that is such a huge mental lift, because instead of going in going, man, I feel like the weight of the world is on our shoulders. Monday Night Football, we're at home. We're going to lose. We're against it. It's no. Coach thinks we can do the same kind of stuff. Not that this diminishes how good Caleb Williams is, but just I know what we can do. I know how good all of you are. And the fact that Case Keenum hasn't played a game since the Minneapolis Miracle doesn't matter. We are going to put him out there. We are going to throw the football, and we're going to do it. And I know that you guys are just Jags, that Adunze, you haven't lived up to reputation yet, and Colts and Loveland, you're still kind of becoming who you are, and Khalif Raymond, this is your 11th team in the NFL. Doesn't matter. We can still do this. That's got to be such a lift for the team to know coming in that we feel we can do that.
14: Well, you look at Raymond, the trust that Ben Johnson had, right, obviously had him in Detroit, and now he's your leading receiver. He'd been operationally efficient, had the big play that he scampered to the end zone wide open going across the field, finished with 90 yards. But you're right, that to come out and they punched the Eagles in the mouth and they never recovered, right? You saw the defense that had been opportunistic but fairly toothless,
6: sure,
14: right, against Minnesota. I mean, that was just an ugly game. Yeah. Like, you go back and watch that, but
6: you get your turnovers, you'll win the game. Chargers,
14: what are you doing? Steve's right there.
6: Sorry, Steve.
14: But you got the idea last
6: week. Wow, you're number one too, Steve. Okay,
14: against Minnesota, like, they only let him into the red zone once. So yeah, they did the job, right? Yeah. They took care of business. But you just didn't take care of the business in the red zone offensively. And that was something that was questioned all week long. And unfortunately, the world will never know how that run would have finished with Caleb Williams as he goes down in a heap. But all week long, it became a lot of hand-wringing of what does it look like. Tyson Bagent, will he be able to clear concussion? And as soon as he cleared concussion protocol in Chicago, it became he'll be ready to play. Nope. Like, Case Keenum will play a series, and then it's like, no! Case Keenum was fantastic all night long. And what you also did was now you have another week that you don't have to rush Caleb back. Yep. Now, there's been some talk that it's a 3 to 4 week injury as opposed to the miracle of miracles, like the Pope Miyagi-ing him that we saw in AI video. But
6: the more wins, you keep buying time for him. No, but now you need to rush him back against the Jets this week? Probably not.
14: No, but that's just it, right? Yeah. Because if they'd lost this game and it had played to what everybody kind of thought the form was, including the betting public, in terms of high percentages, that you'd feel like maybe, all right, where's he at? 70%?
6: Yeah.
14: If he's claiming he's ready. No, he seemed nice and chill on the sideline tonight watching Case Keenum lead them up and down the field. And then the great goal line play where he did the dive to the end zone, which I really hope becomes a trading card, is that they pulled both guards in opposite directions. Like, from the overhead cam, it's hilarious. And it's just him in the center going forward. So, just great work by Ben Johnson, and I think he shut a lot of people up today.
6: They are so legit, the Bears, man. Exit out by Fresca, exit Swollen Dome. We'll have more on the Bears and the Eagles coming up. But straight ahead, two huge plays in football this weekend. Two huge games decided by the same exact play. Why it worked for one team and didn't for the other. That's next right here. Jason and Mike, Fox Sports Radio.
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1: 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Well, something a little bit different that you probably haven't heard. Like, we've got a whole big weekend in football and Monday night here. Two plays, two games, decided on the final play by the same play. Why it worked for one team and why it didn't work for the other. Okay? Because I was stunned seeing this, and I said, oh my God, we're seeing it again the next day. One of the biggest games of the weekend, Iowa-Michigan, the karma game for Michigan. Final play of the game with 2 seconds left to go. Iowa needs a touchdown. They got one play from Michigan's 15-yard line. And here's how it turned out for Iowa.
2: Here's the ball game. Hank Brown throws, corner, end zone, caught. Is he in? Touchdown! Reese Vanderzee, the Hawkeyes!
3: The game is not over. The ruling of a touchdown is under review. The ruling of a touchdown is upheld. The game is over.
1: First of all, Hawkeyes Radio Network, can you imagine Big House, final play? Oh, no, we're overruling an incomplete pass. I mean, not that it wasn't, because it was clearly a complete pass.
4: Clearly,
1: and a touchdown.
4: Yeah.
1: But can you imagine, just for grins and giggles, I would have loved to see what it would have been like if something, oh, yeah. Hey, the replay refs say he wasn't in. Michigan wins.
4: Yeah, because I think if you're delivering that message, you're going full Enrico Palazzo. In your delivery of it.
1: Man.
4: The play is overturned.
1: I really wanted to see and hear the same officials going, no, we have right here. No control. No, Michigan wins. Michigan wins. Big Ten rest. Michigan wins. So it worked for Iowa. Last night, Sunday Night Football, you know, a lot of attention spent on the pass interference play.
4: Yeah.
1: Final play of the game. The Rams have one chance from the 15-yard line, thanks to a false start penalty, to get in the end zone. Same situation. How did it work out for the Rams?
5: Broncos bring five. Stafford gives ground. Throws the ball. That is intercepted. Intercepted by Talanoa Hufanga. And it's over. Beat the Rams 30-26.
1: Broncos Radio Network on the call. So why did it work for Iowa and it didn't work for the Rams? And it was honestly, it was really simple, right? You have two plays, two teams, one play from the 15-yard line. When I watched the replay overhead showing Iowa catching the ball, I said, you've got what the hell kind of defense was Michigan in, right? It's one play. 2 seconds, you had to stop them to get to the end zone. They had two players on the goal line. Everybody else is in man coverage, okay? Which is like, what are you doing? Which this wasn't even a play where Iowa had to run around and you get a guy cutting across the back of the end zone, because that's how these plays happen, right? The quarterback keeps the play alive, and this is how there's chaos is what you need, right? But everybody's in man coverage. They throw a back shoulder fade. Come on, man.
4: Your favorite throw?
1: You can't throw a back shoulder fade from 15 yards out for a touchdown. How do you allow that to happen? Like, that was absolutely unforgivable for Michigan.
4: That a great throw, though?
1: It was a great play.
4: Great execution.
1: Great, everything was great. Should never have happened.
4: Correct.
1: Should never have happened. When I saw that, my wife said, what do you think? I go, that's a horrendous defense there. And I don't know how you gotta have more guys on the goal line. You have two guys on the goal line. How is everybody in man coverage? You should not be able to throw a back shoulder fade to the primary threat. That's the primary throw. That's the first look. That's the only place he looked with the football. Like, I don't know what kind of defense. What are you doing? What kind of defense are you in? But then you look at the Rams, and you see exactly why. What did the Broncos had? They had five defenders across the goal line. And that's how he's able to step in front and pick off a ball that Stafford tries to sneak in a tight window. They had five guys across on the goal line. And that's why
6: it winds up a win for the Broncos and a loss for Michigan. And it, I really, and there's no, I mean, that was two of the exact same plays. Go watch the replay. Go watch the high angle replay. You see exactly what it is. Two guys on the goal line, five guys on the goal line. That's what it was.
4: Yeah, pretty crazy sequences over the course of the weekend. Notice I did not write to check up on you. I did worry for your safety. In the moments
6: it was
4: thereafter.
6: Not great. That was not great, Bob. That was not great.
4: Figured if you'd gotten that a text, I might have exacerbated any kind of issue that was going on there as you did your chalk talk to family.
6: That was not great. My wife, the expletives that came out of her mouth was just, I was like, oh.
4: Well, because the initial reaction for folks was, well, how does this happen? It's like, no, there was a guy hurt laying down on the ground. That's how everything started, because no clock, when he clocked the ball, the clock didn't move. So everybody immediately was like, wait, what's going on?
6: Right.
4: It's like, and then they finally cut to the shot of the player getting help.
6: Now,
4: and
6: that, would have been even better if, let's just say, he doesn't get hurt and Iowa goes to clock the football and they clock it and they go to the replay officials who say, nope. Clock hit zero. They didn't clock it in time.
4: Well, but that's
6: the clock hit zero.
4: Because that's exactly what happened tonight, right? That was the big decision at the end of the half, whether to clock it or not, that you had the time. And Hurts ended up doing the quick tush push just as the clock expires. But that would have been so
6: the same official
4: crazy.
6: Oh, I'm on. It's my time again. Yeah, no, he didn't get it clocked in time. Now, when there's 2 seconds left, now in theory, you would say 2 seconds is enough time to snap it and clock it.
4: Yeah,
6: but. Is it 1.1 second left? Is it when you see 2 seconds left, is it really two? Is it 2.8 seconds? Is it 2.0?
4: That's why I need decimal point on my TV.
6: That would have been something if suddenly you said, the game is over. The clock has struck zero. And the replay guy's walking out of the stadium and then he gets carried out again. Replay 2-0.
4: Because on the broadcast, they didn't show the injured player for a bit.
6: No,
4: so people were just wait, what the hell? No.
6: Yeah. We are allowing Iowa to clock the football because of the Western Michigan game. So now everybody's even, okay? Everybody's even. We're all even.
4: And I like the explanation. Look, they don't have to take the 10-second run off.
6: Yeah.
4: So, just insane. But the way to play it, look, and it was a great throw and catch in that Iowa situation. Cornerback never turned his head to look for the ball.
6: No ball skills. And that's the thing.
4: And if you had the five guys lined up, again, five guys coming forward on a play as opposed to everybody running back in coverage as he was looking, never looking back, you've got that issue.
6: You know, we're watching the game, and while the play is going on, I yell out what I usually yell out in that situation.
4: Like that guy.
6: My daughter Zoe, who's kind of watching with, but she's doing schoolwork and everything, and she's watching, and she goes, That's what I hear you yell at the screen the most when you're watching football. What? Turn around. Because I go, because you know what? How many DBs don't have any ball skills and got to know the ball? When the receiver stop is turned and facing the quarterback, he's not going to stop on a dime and cut across the field. You got to turn around. You got to turn around when that, when he turns and he faces the quarterback and he faces the line of scrimmage, you got to turn your head around. You got to get your, especially on a play like that where he's headed for the corner.
4: Right. Down distance, field awareness, because look where they are. I mean, it's what, a 3-foot radius that you're at the pylon.
6: Yeah. I mean,
4: your internal clock has to be like, the ball's got to be coming out, right?
6: Because, Dad, you yell, turn around. You yell, turn around. Oh.
4: Does anybody ever start jumping up going, bright eyes?
6: No. If they did, maybe they'd make a play. They might make a play. No. I don't know.
4: Sorry, buddy.
6: Play didn't happen. No, it's all right. Look, it happens. It happens.
4: Because, Western Michigan got housed
6: this week, karma, Michigan, Michigan. Now I feel like, okay, it's over. All right? The final play of the game happened, and Michigan lost. Okay, we're even. Western Michigan lost, so now you can't say, oh, this play is going to keep them from getting, like, because, one smaller conference is going to get a team in the playoff, and now it's like,
4: they lost to that team.
6: No, what I'm saying is now you're good. Now it's like, okay, I feel like the college football world is reset.
4: Yeah, but you don't get to fight with one loss if you're Western Michigan.
6: No.
4: Right? If you're Michigan, you can lose maybe 5 games, and they're still going to say, you're Michigan!
6: Hey, we're 7-5, we're in. No, but I don't think there's anything good coming from Michigan this year. This is going to be one of those. Because we're talking about it afterwards. She goes, what do you think? My wife says, what do you think? And I said, well, I said, I think this is kind of who you are. You're going to play a lot of defensive games. You're not going to score a ton of points, and this is what it's going to be. Although, I will say, Bryce Underwood has looked a lot better the last couple of weeks, but not nearly dynamic enough to overcome, you know, and any sort of, hey, I'll put enough points on the board, we're going to get us a win. Like, he has played better the last couple of weeks, and that's good, but it just seems like this is going to be a struggle for Michigan.
4: Seems like you need to go get it guy.
6: Yeah.
4: In that offensive set.
6: They don't have a lot of dudes.
4: But that's what I mean. They don't have that guy that he can just say, all right, I'm throwing it up, go get it.
6: Don't have those dudes.
4: Unfortunately. Those dudes. Which is funny, given the operating budget.
6: And I looked to her, and I said, but I'm going to tell you something that helps me. And she goes, what's that? I go, you know, for the Jets and Syracuse, everything else. She goes, yeah. I remember the Knicks won the title. She goes, yeah. I go, you won the title in the NCAA tournament. Like, Michigan's the defending champions of college basketball.
4: And they haven't taken any of those titles away either.
6: And my wife goes, yeah, because she's so much more Michigan football than she, I mean, she loved Michigan basketball, but she's so much more Michigan football. Like, that's not even a thing for her. I go, no, I don't care if that's not your thing. You won the national title in basketball and you cared. It was a big deal. You cared. You won, right? Like, I'm like, I can't complain about the Jets and the Mets and Sarah, cause the Knicks won the title. And I watched Jalen Brunson on SNL and I watched Carl Anthony Towns saying, you can't foul out of SNL. Cool. Like, I've won this year.

0: How about that?
1: Yeah, he was his nephew. I was like, oh, how about
0: that? Who knew?
1: I always knew that.
0: How about that?
1: Time now to find out what's trending in the wide world of sports. But guy who's got all the Royals 1970 stats you could possibly want. It's Steve DeSager.
2: And then you get up to the UL Washington era.
0: Yes. Get that toothpick, Bennett.
1: Yeah, a lot of toothpicks.
2: Sure.
1: Freddie Patek, sure.
2: Yeah, oh, yeah. That's like one of the saddest postseason photos there is.
1: He's crying after throwing the ball to the stands.
2: Grounds into a double play to end the series with the Yankees.
1: Yeah.
2: You know, we heard the walk-off win that Iowa had, a CBS call. Did you hear the call from the Iowa Student Network on Saturday?
1: Yeah.
2: I have 10 seconds
1: of
2: that.
1: Let's hear the end, sure.
2: All right, against
1: Michigan.
2: My wife's
1: not listening. Go ahead.
3: Throws to the end zone. Back shoulder. Oh, is he caught? Is he caught? Oh, my God. Oh, my God. He caught it. Oh, my God. He caught it. Yes. Western Michigan and the college football world. Iowa has your back.
4: Again, Western Michigan got boat raced on Saturday.
1: Great quality.
4: So they got no solace from that.
1: Great quality microphones on that right there. That was great.
4: When it's time to change.
1: Yeah.
4: That was great.
2: Yeah, again, they might have been doing it on a cell phone, that broadcast show. We don't.
0: On a cell phone.
2: Chicago Bears beat Philadelphia tonight, 27-7. Can I just say this was so lopsided that the Eagles kicked off once tonight. The opening kickoff.
1: Wow.
2: That was it. Teams now in the NFL.
1: I was going to say the Eagles got kicked off the field tonight.
2: Well, by the fourth, If it had been a home game, a bit of a different reaction, but teams these last couple of weekends who started a QB that was not their week one QB are 6-0. Case Keenum, 3 total touchdowns tonight, and Case Keenum against the blitz was 11 of 11 passing for his 2 TD passes. 247 yards total tonight, not sacked, no turnovers. Eagles had 3 turnovers and 10 penalties. Dolphins running back Devon Achane is out for the year with a torn ACL. Bucks quarterback Baker Mayfield will miss at least 3 weeks with a dislocated thumb. The Giants acquired quarterback J.J. McCarthy from Minnesota for a 5th-round draft choice. Brandon Ingram now with the Clippers will miss the start of the season after surgery in May. Detroit's Jalen Duren will miss the start of camp as contract talks have stalled. A reminder, the WNBA playoffs continue Tuesday with 2 games. The NHL regular season starts Tuesday with 5 games. And Major League Baseball has 4 games tomorrow, all the wild card openers starting at 2 p.m. Eastern time.
1: Game can't start fast enough for Phillies fans.
2: Luis Arraez came that close to yet another batting title this year, and the second baseman now with the Phillies will not be on the roster this week. Sprained ankle. This is a Phillies team whose record the last 2 weeks was 6-7, but they won Sunday to get in. Phillies will start pitcher Jesus Luzardo as an opener in game one of the best of 3. He's just off the injured list. Phillies at Atlanta. Then White Sox at Houston, 5 p.m. Eastern time. White Sox finish 1 game back, and the AL Central is right behind Cleveland. And the White Sox had owned the tiebreaker in the division. After all those 100-loss seasons, they were that close to winning the division, not just getting into the postseason. Instead, Cleveland, as a division champion, has this week off, essentially. They had clinched the division title on Saturday night.
1: With 81 wins, we're clinching the title.
2: That would be Houston, which won Saturday and Sunday to get up to 81.
1: Sorry, 85 wins for the Guardians.
2: Yeah, well, yeah, it gets back to the payroll comments. So, you know, really, that's a win. Houston wound up taking the AL West by 1 game over Texas. Boston at the Yankees, 8 p.m. Eastern time. Predictably, that was the series that goes in prime time for NBC. They are throwing all the Cubs at Padres games at 10 p.m. Eastern time on streaming only.
1: Yeah, even the games in Chicago.
2: The fact is that nobody in San Diego, unless they have this one particular streaming, are going to be able to see their own team. I mean, the Padres have existed since the 1960s as a major league team. Mm. This is the first time they've made the playoffs 3 years in a row. Welcome. We're sticking you at 10 Eastern and not actually on a television channel.
1: Do you have a Roku remote? Yep, too bad.
4: You have to listen to Clayton Kershaw talk about your team.
2: Oh, is he going to be?
4: He's going to be part of that.
2: Really,
4: coverage.
2: I did not know that.
1: He's going to be pitching.
2: The Padres over the final 3 weeks did go 17-3, so I don't know if it's a valuable stat that the Cubs won 5 of the 6 head-to-head with San Diego. Cubs game one starter will be Matthew Boyd. Back to you.
1: Thank you, Steve-O. Coming up next, we get back into the biggest story of the day in the NFL. Keep it right here, Jason and Mike, Fox Sports Radio.
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0: about Jason's Jets or Nick's onesie. 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
31: Jason Smith Show with my best friend, Mike Harmon. We got more of the Monday night game coming up in a few minutes. Big takes on the Eagles and the Bears. More Bears. Bears, yo. But the biggest story in football today, day after winning, the Giants make a trade for a quarterback. They get J.J. McCarthy from the Vikings.
32: How did that go over in the house?
31: My wife doesn't care. She goes, I don't care. We won the title. I said, yeah, it's the same thing. We won the title. It's how you do it. Won the title. This is one of those trades that works great for both sides. We talked about the Vikings angle of it last hour. They had to move on from the daily reminder of the worst quarterback decision in the history of the game. The Giants, this does so many things for them, but I think people are misunderstanding just why this trade was made and what it's really about. Jameis Winston's the quarterback. Okay, for the majority of the rest of this season, Jameis Winston's the quarterback. J.J. McCarthy is not a hotshot young guy that needs a week or two and all of a sudden he's going to be out there for the Giants. J.J. McCarthy is broken. Okay, he needs to get to a new team with a different atmosphere, learn the playbook, and get put out there to play when he is ready. Right? Because when you think about why the Giants got him, they didn't get him to come in and say, you're playing for Jameis. No. If he plays, it will be later on in the year. Now, barring craziness, but as long as the Giants won this past week, Jameis Winston is and has been a guy that when he's been thrust in, has made plays. I'm sure he'll continue to make more plays and throw the ball downfield or push the ball downfield. The Giants will be fine. The Giants will be fine. But why did they make this trade? This is more about the future than it is the present. Because as long as the Giants keep winning, Winston's keeping the gig, and they have an easy schedule. So even if they win games 12-7, guess who's staying the quarterback? Jameis Winston. This was made for maybe the end of the year. You let McCarthy be here for a couple of months because he needs to be built back up again. But this was a message from the Giants, Joe Shane to the team, going, we're not punting on this season. We just went out and traded and brought in a first-round guy out of the first round. And remember, the Giants liked him a lot in the draft. Now, different regime now than when J.J. McCarthy was drafted, but they liked him a lot. We thought they were going to move up. They were going to try to get him, and I thought J.J. McCarthy is going to be quarterback of the Giants 100%. So they still liked him. So they go get him, and this is telling the team, we're not punting on the season. We went out and got a talented kid, and if something happens, we have another option at quarterback. So mentally, this is a great message for the Giants. But really, if you say to me, like, okay, what's the majority of the reason they made this trade? This is because they found a way to say, okay, we need another quarterback. We're not just getting a guy off the street. We'd like a guy who could potentially play, who's young, that could be a big piece of our future. And it worked out for J.J. McCarthy because the main reason I would say, if you said it and put it into a pie chart and said, okay, what's the majority of the reason? First 2 years, Jackson Dart has been hurt. Now, last year, he was in and out of the blue tent, but he still played in the majority of the games. But still, he was dinged up in the style of play. This year, he gets knocked out, and he's not going to play again until next year. So the Giants need some sort of contingency plan if Jackson Dart gets hurt again. They can't go into next year again with Jameis Winston. It's like, okay, this year it happened. We'll make sure we got our guy for next year. And they're not going to draft high enough. for a quarterback, and they're getting a guy, the first round grade a couple of years ago. He's in this system. He's going to be with John Harbaugh. He's been great for quarterbacks his entire career. He's here going into next year. If he has to play, or if Jackson Dart can't come back, we may have a guy that, if he is fixed, can be really good for us. This was made for that future of, what do we do if Jackson Dart can't stay on the field? Oh, this is a great backup. This is a great itch to scratch. It's a great guy to bring in that can serve all of these possible, all these things for us. A backup quarterback, a guy that can play down the road, and a guy for next year that will be our backup quarterback going in, just because we don't know if Jackson Dart's a guy that's going to stay healthy.
32: Yeah, I mean, if we could go back in time and see what Joe Shane had on his board as to where they had McCarthy back in the day, that would be fun too. But you look at it as, you know, the cost, right? We've talked about this a lot when you talk about veteran players and potentially getting traded while they're into their careers. Well, here you are still on a rookie deal. It's a first round deal, but it's a rookie deal. And you only had to give up a fifth round pick. So your cost to bring him in, and if you liked what you had on tape, whether it's Jim Harbaugh sending you the clips from practice from Michigan, what you saw on the field there, clips. I mean, there were highlights in that one quarter that he had against the Bears, famously. But you go on it, and if this is the guy that you think can be a good reclamation project, you do have Matt Nagy there. He was in Kansas City when Patrick Mahomes came in that first year, working with Alex Smith, did have a couple of years, whether people want to believe it or not, where Mitchell Trubisky was actually pretty good. I know it didn't age well, given the fact that Mahomes went to a bunch of Super Bowls and whatever else. But it's like, that was their guy. That was their pick. And when he took over for the Bears, that was the guy he led. And what, 24-12 one of the years, Pro Bowl, playoffs, whatever. And so if you think there's something that's easily fixable, you've got a whole season of just trotting Jameis out there as you want.
31: Not even if it's easily fixable. What if it takes months? You got months.
32: No, but
31: you
32: that's got time it, right?
31: Now. He's got to come out and play, okay, because he started before. He's got that experience. But you would really like to keep him. Say, okay, we don't want him out there until mentally he's in a place where he's mastered the offense. He knows what he's doing. He's got relationships with the guys. If you put him out there in a couple of weeks, you're asking him to fail.
32: Well, but also doing it this early, you've got a long time to figure out what he's acclimating to, what he's understanding, and whether he can be a guy moving forward long before you get into the draft process. Because if it goes south, you might be picking high enough for one of these quarterbacks who, as I always remind you, and J.J. McCarthy being one of those guys, just because they look like a first-round draft pick in the first couple of weeks of a college football season doesn't mean they look like a first-round pick at the end of it.
31: Yeah.
32: And look Arch
31: at,
32: Manning.
31: Look at the why is Arch? We got time this week to sideswipe Arch Manning. Why you got to do it now?
32: Yeah, because
31: you should be in a happy mood. The Bears
32: seconds.
31: Won. You're happy,
32: Bears.
31: Man. The Bears won.
32: Well, that means I'm chesty,
31: Blake.
32: Because I got my quarterback.
31: Yeah, why is it Blake U Arch Manning? Why? Like, why is that? Now I made it into Blake U Arch Manning. That's what you're doing.
32: Yeah, see, you took it there. I didn't take it there.
31: Yeah, you did.
32: I just used him as an example.
31: No, you just took. Me
32: I
31: down
32: can't
31: that
32: use
31: road.
32: The other guy. He got hurt.
31: Coming up next, we get back into Monday Night Football. And boy, how bad are things for the Eagles? We'll tell you, Fox. We are.
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38: In Chicago, the Bears led the Monday Night Football game this evening against the Eagles 10-7 at halftime, 27-7 the final. Quarterback Case Keenum with three total touchdowns. Caleb Williams is out with a hamstring injury. Quarterback of the Bucs, Baker Mayfield, will miss at least 3 weeks with a dislocated thumb, so rookie Jalen Daniels from Kansas will start. The Giants acquired quarterback J.J. McCarthy from Minnesota for a fifth-round draft choice. The Vikings are hopeful wide receiver Justin Jefferson can play this weekend after a sprained ankle on Sunday. Giants linebacker Brian Burns is out for the season with a torn ACL. Dolphins star running back Devon Achane is out for the year with a torn ACL. In the NBA, Detroit's Jalen Duren will miss the start of training camp as contract talks have stalled. Brandon Ingram, now with the Clippers, will miss the start of the season after surgery in May for a heel injury and also on a partially torn Achilles. I'm Steve DeSager.
33: Get ready for this! Roger. 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
3: 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Comment away whether you agree or disagree. Let us know what you think again. Just search Jason Smith Show on YouTube and subscribe. It is a very giddy Mike Harmon. I would say this is the giddiest you have been in a while. Like, you are, like I would say you are giddy. Like, you are Josh Giddy. You are giddy tonight.
5: I think I just have a lot of caffeine in
3: me. You are giddy.
5: I mean, I'm excited, obviously, and happy about the results of tonight's game.
3: No, but you've been giddy since you came in. You were dominating the Eagles early. You walked in giddy. You acted giddy.
5: I slept well.
3: You were getting...
5: It's probably the best night of sleep I've had in a long time.
3: Yeah, but I think it would still... No, you would turn into the regular Mike Harmon if the Bears were losing.
5: I don't know what that means.
3: That's just,
5: regular Mike Harmon.
3: You know...
5: That was very condescending and hateful.
3: I'm
5: a Grinch walking around.
3: I'm saying,
5: here.
3: If you had one of those, one of those graphs where, hey, in the circle, where is, as far as giddiness goes, that's outside the circle for you. You're not normally this giddy, but this is a big time.
5: Well, it's like you celebrating day 107 of the Knicks championship.
3: 108. And you got White Sox playoff game.
5: See, 108. That's part of the White Sox cheering squad. Yeah. Section 108.
3: You are, buddy, you are giddy, man.
5: Yeah, I got White Sox playoff baseball. If only the Guardians hadn't gone 9-1 in their final 10, we would have had a first-round bye. Yes. But instead, we get a 2005 World Series reunion.
3: We would have won 83 games and had a first-round bye.
5: You know what? Don't denigrate the accomplishment.
3: Now, I do feel the need. I do feel the need now to take you out of the giddiness a little bit. We talked about the Bears.
5: You're gonna take it out.
3: We'll get to the Eagles coming up in a second. Boy, there's big stuff for the Eagles. But we told you this is the era of good feeling for the Bears. Nothing should stamp that they are a Super Bowl contender more than this win tonight. Same game plan they would have had with Caleb Williams.
5: Oh, very excited.
3: Third string quarterback Ben Johnson is terrific. This should be the time you go, okay, any doubts I ever, because we always knew the Bears were good, but are the Bears really this good? Are they going to bear at some point? Are we going to get a double doinked field goal? But this should take all of that off. Even the loss last week, I could feel like the Bears losing last week, obviously Caleb Williams got hurt, but they didn't put up a lot of points. Like, I equate that to the Seahawks loss this week against the Commanders. Like, hey, once in a while, you're going to lay an egg. It's going to happen. You're going to turn the ball over. Something's going to happen. So, but tonight, going into tonight with a guy that hadn't started a game in 2.5 years, who gave a big speech before the game saying, I'm not a Cowboy, but it's not my first rodeo. The players loved it. To win like this behind your third string quarterback in a dominant style like this, this should stamp, take away any questions you have about the Bears being a Super Bowl contender.
5: Well, I think anybody in the city, because they certainly still exist and, I consume a lot of Chicago media still, the home always. But it's the Ben Johnson. There's still this reticence to accept, particularly coming out of last year, right? When you're talking about a lot of last second wins, improvisational, not necessarily structure wins. Mm-hmm. Does that make sense?
3: Yeah.
5: Versus, all right, Caleb made a play at the end. So there was still just that question of, all right, can you do it for four quarters consistently? And with the better schedule and a big test here, with Caleb off the board. Because you go back to last week, weather was terrible. Going up against the Brian Flores defense, you got your popcorn ready, right? Here's Ben Johnson, offensive genius against Brian Flores. And you moved the ball well. You just didn't finish in the red zone. DeAndre Swift instead of Menungai. Fumble, muddy place. And you go on down the line. But coming out of that loss, any of the warts got magnified. Right. That became the, well, you score 59 one week. How, and then you get beaten at home and you have a drop touchdown. Roush has had a bad couple of weeks for the Bears here because he had a Taylor punt that was down inside the two that, because he decided he needed to touch it, ended up becoming a touchback. So, but he should have had a game-winning touchdown last week that he dropped. Go on down the line. But right now in Chicago, after this game, I think people are breathing a lot easier. Caleb probably gets to sit another week or two.
3: Yeah.
5: You don't rush him back.
3: Not Tyson, rush him back against the Jets.
5: You don't necessarily
3: sure.
5: need Tyson Bagent, who many thought, all right, you'll break glass in case of emergency after the first series, right?
3: Nope. Yeah, I mean, you
5: right
3: can't,
5: down
3: you,
5: the field.
3: You can't go away from Case Keenum after tonight.
5: He was fantastic.
3: If he had a caretaker game, I would say okay. But like, you know, but he had a great. Again, it was the same game.
5: Think about that though. There's going to be a conversation all tomorrow on Chicago radio of Tyson Bagent or Case Keenum because they paid Bagent a bunch of money to stay there as the backup when he could have left, perhaps become a starter or challenged to be a starter somewhere else. Instead, he stayed in Chicago on a long-term deal.
3: No.
5: But now you have this effort from Case Keenum. I love what I saw.
3: Yeah.
5: Like, you know, from the
3: awesome.
5: Pregame all the way through, it was well orchestrated. Kudos to Ben Johnson. Kudos to the offensive staff and to Case Keenum for being ready.
3: Now, the only downside, because there's no, everything is great, right? We saw them play tonight. The defense after the first game looks terrific, right?
5: It did
3: nine
5: a
3: points
5: fantastic
3: last week,
5: job.
3: 7 points tonight. Three turnovers. Anything you would want. Running the football. They ran the football fine tonight. You ran the football great the first 2 weeks. Didn't need to tonight because it was a normal throwing the football game plan. Awesome. Everything is great. The only thing I can say is that, boy, how many games can you expect Case Keenum to do this, Tyson Bagent, because this is not like a broken pinky or a dinged up elbow. This is a hamstring, and these injuries don't go away in the season, right? This is something that Caleb Williams is most likely going to be in and out of the lineup for most of the year. Like, he'll come back for a couple of games, and because he's a guy that will scramble and run, that's going to come up again. Like these soft tissue injuries, whether it's a hamstring or a quad or a calf, these are things that in the course of a regular season don't go away because you're going to continue to play. You're going to push it. This is why tonight was such a big deal, and you haven't even unwrapped Tyson Bagent, basically, is because I know that when Caleb Williams comes back, okay, he'll be back forever long he's back for until he re-injures himself, because that's going to happen. Now, the degree of the re-injury, he'll sit out a game, he'll come back, he'll sit out a game, he'll come back. That's the one thing to look out for, because in the end, you're going to need Caleb Williams if you're really going to get to the Super Bowl.
5: No, and that's it. Right? You know, you got to be judicious with it now, and obviously a big win tonight, not eking it out, or taking the L, that it buys you time. You got the Jets. Defense, pretty good.
3: Yeah.
5: Game management, whole other story. But that's not what we're talking about.
3: I don't know. You know, here's the thing. I absolutely – the reason the Jets lost to the Lions yesterday is my fault.
5: Is it your fault?
3: So the Jets
5: – So the family in Detroit doesn't want you. Are you just trying to never go back to Detroit?
3: No. Well, the thing is –
5: Because, I mean, I've been trying to tell you that for as long as you and I have been here. Why did they not come here?
3: The Jets loss is my fault. No, the Jets loss is my fault because the Jets defense is playing really well. This is the team fewest amount of yards first 2 weeks of the season, right?
5: Yeah.
3: They were playing great. And the first half – the first quarter and a half, they had done terrific. And I tweet out, I know we're only 10 quarters in, but this Jets defense really is playing like it's one of the best defenses in the NFL. The next three possessions for the Lions, touchdown, touchdown, touchdown.
5: Did you get to freezing cold takes or whatever
3: fault.
5: The hell?
3: It's absolutely, I don't know. It's absolutely my fault. I tweeted that out. I even said, let's see how this tweet ages. Yeah, like I poked the bear on that. Like, that's my fault because I did that. I completely.
5: You couldn't just enjoy it?
3: Touchdown, touchdown.
5: You had to tweet. Touchdown. Couldn't just sit and enjoy it. Grab an extra beverage.
3: Aaron Glenn said that. You know, we had the offense under pretty good wraps, and Jason tweeted that out. We couldn't stop Jahmyr Gibbs.
5: Couldn't have a beverage in one hand, another in a bowl of chips for a half.
3: No. Touchdown, touchdown. Four of the next five possessions were touchdowns. They stopped them on downs, but it was touchdown, touchdown, touchdown. Downs, touchdown.
5: buddy. Okay. Bad job by you.
3: Yeah.
5: But yeah, back to the Bears.
3: First 10 quarters versus the last two quarters. That's all on me.
5: Bear schedule, right? So obviously this week, home date against the Jets. And then the next couple of weeks, you got teams that have no pass rush. You got the Packers. And eventually you're getting Trapillo back. Right, he was in street clothes again today. He's coming off that massive injury, so being judicious, getting him back. Then you have the Falcons. As great as they looked, it was all the offense. I mean, and the Packers are not good. So you got, and then you got the Patriots, who are right now a mess.
3: Mm-hmm.
5: So you're feeling like you're in a pretty good spot, at least in the moment, to say, okay, Caleb Williams, you don't need to rush back. And I would like to think that when you're thinking about the larger, much longer picture, that's never in your mind at all.
3: Yeah.
5: Right? Is that has to stay an element of his game.
3: Mm. Now, I do want to say this.
5: Yeah.
3: Better not throw an interception next week. Don't want to be that first quarterback to throw an interception. I'm putting it out there. I'm getting it out there right now. Don't want to be that first third. Doesn't matter if you're third
5: string. How many games now?
3: Don't want to throw that. You're going back to 2017, the last time the Jets had a pick.
5: Is this about as long as Sauce Gardner didn't win in the U.S.? Yeah, is that what we're talking about?
3: They weren't even close to one yesterday either. It's like, I wonder how much that goes through quarterbacks' heads. I don't want to be the guy to throw a pick this game. So either
5: if I got a tight window, I'm not throwing it.
3: Nope,
5: no,
3: I'm going to throw it away. I'm going to throw it far away. I'm not throwing that pick. I'm not being that guy.
5: Why do you keep dumping down to the second tight end?
3: And now I wonder, like our quarterbacks, are they really at a higher level, hyper awareness? Because I really don't want to be that guy that throws that interception. I'm going to really make good decisions.
5: Do you think it's like a chain call, like when you used to get a canceled practice for like Little League when we were kids?
3: Like,
5: as opposed to now, it's just a text to everybody at once.
3: Yeah.
5: But it used to have the chain call. All right, you got to call Susie and you got to call Janie, and then they call and so on. And everybody knows that practice is canceled.
3: Nah.
5: Yeah. Do they think you have a group text for the quarterbacks of the league? Remember. Jets have no INTs.
3: Why can't we get a game against Drake May now? Like, why do I got to wait so long?
5: When do you play him?
3: Come on, now. We want to play him now. He probably wants to play us now. Oh, it doesn't matter what I throw against the Jets. I'm never throwing a pick there. That'll be fine. Nah.
5: Well, what do you got? You got the Bears, then you got the Browns.
3: Yeah. No, that's good. Still
5: No. Yeah, you got the Jets. Jets against the, you got the Browns. Well, you're in a couple weeks. October 18th, buddy.
3: 3 weeks,
5: yeah,
3: 3-4 weeks.
5: Yeah.
3: No, but that's...
5: You just got the Bears-Browns Patriots. There you go.
3: That's a long time.
5: And that game will be in Foxborough.
3: That's a long time. It's a long time.
5: Yeah. And I mean, you've waited so long. I mean, like, what's another couple of weeks?
3: Finally, with a great game this season, 4 touchdowns and no interceptions here in the first half at Gillette.
5: You see, 2 of the touchdowns, he actually threw it off the defender's helmet.
3: It's 35-3, and despite the fact the Jets had the ball on the 1-yard line on the final play of the first half, Aaron Glenn kneeled down and went into the locker room without trying to score.
5: Does that count as a Hail Mary?
3: No, at least we did one yesterday, though. You threw a Hail Mary, final play of the first half.
5: How did that make you feel?
3: All right, I felt good.
5: Did you feel heard?
3: Yeah, I felt like, okay, now at least we're trying. He understands. We can try to throw a Hail Mary.
5: Felt heard, then you sent that tweet.
3: That was completely my fault.
5: And everything that you'd just gotten, because you've gotten all you wanted. You got the Hail Mary.
3: Although I will say, as great a feeling as I have for the Bears,
5: But, yeah.
3: Boy, if any team would blow a game to the Jets, it would be the Bears. I could see that next week.
5: Let's see.
3: I can
5: see Bears, Jets, line.
3: Although, this is the week where you got, and the Chicago Bears with 200-yard running backs this week. What an incredible day.
5: They're only 3-point favorites.
3: Yeah.
5: How about that?
3: Yeah.
5: Over under 42.5.
3: I don't like that line.
5: I'm gonna go. You want to meet up? Like I got a good bar. I'll buy you Chicago food. And
3: I'm not coming to a Chicago bar to watch the Jets.
5: Come
3: on,
5: no. It'll be great.
3: Hey,
5: you get a beef sandwich, some jardinier.
3: Yeah, here's a beef sandwich and here's a knuckle sandwich.
5: No, here's an old style.
3: Not doing it in old
5: style. Chicago hot dog. Come on, my friend. That's an open invite to all of yous out there.
3: Exit out by the Fresca. Exit Swollen Dome. The Jason Smith Show with my best friend, Mike Harmon. Coming up next. Well, as Hamilton told us, every action has an equal opposite reaction. Why the Eagles are in a ton of trouble after tonight. That's next right here. Jason and Mike, Fox Sports Radio.
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17: Drake, May, stinks. Oh, sorry. Did I lie? No, I didn't lie.
18: I made a reference to a guy not going number one overall. I'm a bad guy. You just flat out say the man stinks.
17: Yeah, that's how it works.
18: Last year's runner-up for MVP.
17: But here's the thing.
18: Want to use the fraud word? I know that goes around a lot.
17: I zig where you think I'm going to zag. We're going to get to the Eagles in a second. You'll hear from Nick Sirianni following this devastating defeat to the Bears. Like, yes, it was.
18: He should have sent Big Dom out to do the presser.
17: I feel like the Drake May criticism is fueled by the fact that so many people in the media, fans, wanted the Patriots to fail because so many people thought they're frauds. It's the schedule last year. They got to the Super Bowl. They shouldn't have been there. They're not that good. I want to see them fail. I want to see Drake May fail. I don't think he's that good. Guy that came within a hair's breadth of winning the NFL MVP last year. And seeing the criticism of Drake May, especially after yesterday, you know, you have three games in a row with three interceptions and you only throw one touchdown. It's not going to be great. And he has stunk. He has absolutely stunk. But I feel like the criticism of he's bad, he was overrated, that we see all day today, I go, okay, I don't think a lot of people are actually paying attention or even like watching the games, because what's wrong with Drake May is simply he is trying to force plays that he shouldn't. That is eminently fixable. Right? Think about the offseason the Patriots have had where you were told you weren't that good. Your team shouldn't have been there. You have the Vrabel-Rossini stuff going on that's a cloud over the team. And you start and you want to get out to a big start beginning of this season. You want to prove the doubters wrong. You want to validate. And what has Drake May done? His mistakes have been mistakes of aggressiveness. If all of a sudden Drake May was hesitant, he was missing his reads, he didn't know what he saw, he was holding onto the ball too long, he was taking sacks, then I would say, okay, everybody is saying Drake May was overrated last year. Now the third year adjustment, this is the NFL adjusting to Drake May, and he's not good enough. But watch the games. What's he doing? He's trying to force plays when one isn't there. Now, is that something that's fixable in a day where you show him what on the game film and say, this is, I'm going to add that? No, but in a couple of weeks, if you take a little bit off his plate right now and become more of a run-first team, because you can do that as long as you don't get down 35-6, then in a month or so, Drake May will be back to being a really good quarterback. Now, is he as good as he was last year at the end? No, because the schedule was very advantageous. The schedule not as advantageous this time around, but he's not this bad, right? He's not, you don't come within that close to win MVP and then you're this bad, suddenly you lost everything. He'll be somewhere in the middle, which is really good, which is still good enough for the Patriots. He's somewhere in the middle of where he was last year and now, that's absolutely fine. And probably he'll be a little bit closer to the guy he was last year than he is not, but all of his mistakes are something that, yeah, you can fix this pretty simply. And it's okay. No, here, don't force it. Live to fight another day, right? Protect the football. All the stuff you don't really want to have to tell quarterbacks because you like the mistake, you like the aggressiveness, but he's really made his desire to make plays are getting into really bad decisions. Like his interception of Travis Hunter. I mean, I get why the ball boy wanted to keep the ball. Like I don't know where, like, what did you think? How did you think you were going to get that ball right in there? Right. But that's not anything that's not, I got confused on coverage. They did something different to me. They rolled the coverage towards the receiver. This was just, you got to know you can't throw the football there. Okay. And that's something that he will learn. And over the course of the next month, take a little bit off, just relax and go out and play. Don't try to force it. And he'll be back to being, I think that all the criticism of Drake May is just rooted in the fact that people want to see him fail and they think he's failing for a reason. He's not. He's absolutely fixable.
18: I enjoy the rhetoric though, through the first two, now 3 weeks of play of, well, we shouldn't judge things so harshly. And then they're jumping up on as big a soapbox as they can to go against Drake May or insert quarterback or player here as to how bad it is. When it's, hey, well, they don't really do this in the offseason. They don't play a lot in the preseason. So you got to roll through. It's like, except for him, he's terrible. And now you go back to the playoffs and obviously he struggled. But you're also missing a number one receiver, right? Last year you have Diggs, 85 catches, go off the board, 1,000 receiving yards, only 4 touchdowns. Okay, fine. But in terms of having a go-get-it guy, right, that boundary X guy, if I'll steal from Greg Cosell here, NFL Films, and on Sunday mornings, got to work with him last year. And that's one of the things, right? You've got a guy that you can trust. No matter where you put the ball, he's going to go fight through it. They brought A.J. Brown in to be that guy, and he did that in week one before he got hurt.
17: Yeah.
18: Right? Generated a 35-yard pass interference penalty, and you saw how the defense had to change to respect him. There's nobody on that roster right now.
17: Yeah, you don't have a number one receiver.
18: Or a guy that you can throw to that you're saying, all right, he's going to go and beat the defender if I say 50-50 ball. Like, you just don't have that guy right now. So the margin of error is gone. The running game hasn't gotten going. And your defense hasn't been as good as it's been in years past. Like, all of it plays together. And it's week 3. There's a lot of football to be played.
17: Now, speaking of, because things are bad, but Drake May is fine. People are just the pile on. Things are bad for the Eagles. This is not where, I'm not giving you a sunny side up because, wow, are things bad for the Eagles. We told you beginning of the season, what contender is ripe to fall off the elite
18: potential?
17: The Eagles, right? A lot of change. And mainly this is, they've lost a lot of talent since they won the Super Bowl. It happens. Saquon Barkley's not running for 175 yards a game.
18: Jason Kelce's sitting on the sideline in a jaunty hat or carrying a giant sandwich in an ad.
17: Part of it is inevitable that when you lose a lot of talent and you don't replenish it, you're just going to take a dive. And they've lost, especially defensively, they've lost a lot of talent. Offensively, hey, we're going to replace A.J. Brown with some number two receivers and Devontae Smith's going to take that step up. Well, hasn't happened so far. And Barkley had an okay night tonight running the football, but not nearly enough where he controlled the game like he did 2 years ago. But overall, like, and you think I'm going to say, oh, it's Jalen Hurts' fault. This is not Jalen Hurts' fault. The Eagles have been bad since the beginning of the season. They barely escaped Washington. They had to defend a 2-point play to win that game. They barely beat the Titans, and the Titans are terrible. They might not win a game all year. That might be the closest last week to winning a game. The Titans come. I mean, they were close with the Giants, but they might be close. They're terrible. And tonight, all of their ills got laid bare. And this is the fact that Jalen Hurts, who has played really well the first two games, right? He's the guy that's taken to Sean Mannion's offense. He's the guy pushing the ball down the field. Jalen Hurts has played terrific up until tonight. What happened tonight? They played a really good team. And so what you saw tonight was that Jalen Hurts can carry a team so far, but when you're playing against the league's best, this is what happens. Three turnovers tonight. He threw a couple of bad passes. He doesn't play well on Monday Night Football. All I think it's the most interceptions on Monday Night Football since the 2020 season started. So it's, while, yeah, you could say he had a bad game, he's the guy that's kept the Eagles 2-0 going into this game. They would be 0-3 without him. They have problems. They have all kinds of problems coming into this year. They had him. We didn't think they would be there, but winning the first two games and Jalen Hurts playing well enough, that masked a lot of their issues. But tonight, when you see, hey, when Jalen Hurts can't rescue them the whole game, woo, was that bad. You got worked by Case Keenum. The guy hasn't played since 2023. Hasn't played in a game since 2023. And it's not like he just won the game. He was the best player on the field. They didn't, yeah. They didn't try to run the football. You didn't try to run Swift and Monagai against them. No, we're going to throw the, we're going in with this, with the same game plan we would have as if Caleb Williams was the quarterback. And Case Keenum has a game where he goes for 250 and two touchdowns and he runs for one. He has a Caleb Williams game and the guy hasn't played in 2 years and he's 38 years old. That's how bad things are. The Eagles, they were a house of cards. And now we saw that now it has completely collapsed because you saw what happens tonight when they play a good team. And this is a wounded Bears team that you think mentally is saying, well, this is a game we're going to punt on. We're playing our third string quarterback. I know it's an old Monday night, but we don't know what it's going to be. If we lose this game, we lose this game. We'll get it back next week. Nope, not only did they win, they dominated the Eagles with this. You can only live in controversy so much if you're Philadelphia. And they got to the point where now, hey, we've run out of excuses. We've run out of some talent. And now look at what happens when we play a good team.
18: Yeah, I mean, we look at this game and the Bears frustrated to the point where they had more penalties tonight than they had the first 2 weeks combined. They came in as the third fewest penalized team in the third least penalized team in the NFL. And you look at the way controlled the line of scrimmage, right? Like the Bears offensive line, like I said, still waiting for Tripillo to come back, but that was one of the battles, right? Can you contain the Eagles defensive line? Well, you held them at bay all night and Case Keenum got to distribute wherever, however he wanted, right? Clean pocket, open in the secondary and finding creases. But you also look at the Eagles squad, right? On one drive, you're moving the football. Tank Bigsby gets the peanut punch. And away it goes. There's one possession squandered. Another, you're moving the football. Jalen Hurts, he's going to run out of bounds. He gets absolutely leveled. Almost cartoon-like, the way he flew through the air. Feet up, like he'd just come off a water slide. Go back and watch it and tell me I'm wrong. the way his feet come up, like, whoa! And you can almost see the raft flying out from under his ass. But it's that ends up with Andy Dalton. Yes, that Andy Dalton coming in and throwing an interception in the end zone. All right, another opportunity lost. The later interception that Hurts threw was terrible. Other downs and distance where they used to have the trust, and yes, they lost Landon Dickerson coming into the year. He's on IR, so you lose one of the members that you trusted on your offensive line. But on a fourth and one from your own 44, has that been a question in the last 6 years of what you would call? No. Mm-hmm. Instead, what do? They take a delay of game and end up punting the football. And it's like, this is not the same hubris or belief, just using that word, in your offense and your offensive line to win the line of scrimmage. We have not seen that. And that's got to be really concerning if you're an Eagles fan.
17: So let's take a listen to head coach Nick Sirianni. This is following the game tonight. I believe we've taken out all the expletives, if there are any.
18: You. You're cool.
17: Here's Nick Sirianni meeting the media a few moments ago.
0: You think about maybe calling a timeout in a situation like that. But if you call a timeout, I have no idea what's going on and when he's going to come out. Like, he could come out and have to go in and get evaluated. You just don't know in those situations. And the health of the player is the most important thing. You know, unfortunate how that series turned out. First and goal at the one, we lose some yards, and then we throw an interception. Well, I thought he made a really good decision there. As the clock started to dwindle down, time started to run down. You know, he made that decision, and I trust him in those situations to make the right decision, and he did, and we got our touchdown there.
4: You emphasize the things that it doesn't take talent to do. And it seems like you guys are kind of struggling in those areas right now.
0: I think we all have to own that loss right there. I don't think anybody coached well. I don't think anyone played well. It was a true team loss. And when it's a true team loss, you know, I have to look at myself first. Like, we weren't ready to coach. We weren't ready to play. And that ultimately starts and ends with me. It's my responsibility. Every product, everything that's on that field is my responsibility. I didn't do a good enough job. We'll keep coaching it like crazy. We have to be able to master the things that require no talent. And, we had some penalties, you know, pre-snap penalties. We had some penalties in the secondary also. And obviously, right, the turnovers as well. To be down 3-0 on turnovers, it's hard to overcome. And I have to do a better job coaching.
4: You were animated after that hit on Jalen on the sideline.
0: Obviously, you want to always fight for your players and protect your players. I always come away when I have a moment like that with remorse. All right, of, man, I shouldn't have let my emotions get the best of me. Those guys are out there trying to make a play. It was close on the sideline. It ended up being a penalty. Obviously, you never want to see your quarterback get hit like that. But

0: I did. The you're a blank and blank. I thought, oh, they're going to fight. He's going to get on the field. He's going
1: to
0: fight.
1: But again, you see the video of it, though, Jason. Like, and that's how I tried to paint the picture of, like, his feet come flying up, and he goes down in a heap.
0: Yeah.
1: So at that point, if you're the coach, you have no idea. It's reminiscent to the reaction that everybody had on Saturday night, except for the perpetrator in the USC when Dante Moore of the Ducks got hit, right, where it literally led to a fracas, right? You had full benches. And Maiava eventually came over to check on Dante Moore. But same thing here. It's on the sideline. He's going out of bounds. I know you're looking, maybe he wants to reach for the first down, but he gets absolutely obliterated. So I can't blame Sirianni or Big Dom had stepped in front and tried to be enforcer.
0: Exit out by Fresca. Exit Swollen Dome. Jason Smith, Mike Harmon live from the Fox Sports Radio studios. Time now to find out what's trending from a guy who's been called the Big Dom of Fox Sports Radio. He gets everybody out of the way. It's Steve DeSager.
2: Yes, yes. I clear the hallway for you.
0: Yes, thank you. I appreciate that.
2: By the way, as we have wild card openers in baseball tomorrow, that includes White Sox at Houston, 5 p.m. Eastern time, and Cubs at San Diego, 10 p.m. Eastern time. Did you see the note from our friend John Morosi? You know, it was White Sox-Cubs against each other in a World Series, 1906. He says, since 1906, we've had exactly 2 days where the Cubs and White Sox have had a playoff game on the same day.
0: Wow.
2: It's going to be day number three of their history tomorrow, since 1906.
0: And tomorrow's hot dog day.
2: In the world?
1: Here.
0: Yeah, no, here. Because of that. It's hot dog day. We're going to do hot dogs tomorrow.
1: We're going to celebrate baseball.
2: Yeah. Did I not get the memo on this?
1: You just got it now.
0: We're bringing in hot dogs.
2: This is great.
0: Yeah.
2: This is, we didn't even get this for opening day.
0: No.
2: This is like, well, White Sox in the playoffs.
1: Playoffs, really, baby. I would have been, like, people keep saying I should bring a bottle of Malort.
2: I'm sorry, what?
0: Let's just go with hot dogs.
1: Let's go with hot dogs. Yeah.
2: Things are going to start at 2 p.m. Eastern with Atlanta hosting Philadelphia. Philly second baseman Luis Arraez will not be on the roster this week due to his sprained ankle. The Phillies will start pitcher Jesus Luzardo as an opener in Game 1, just off the IL. Then White Sox at Houston, 5 p.m. Eastern. Houston, we mentioned earlier in the show, won Saturday and Sunday to finish 81-81 first in the AL West, so they'll be home. Boston at the Yankees, 8 p.m. Eastern time. Aaron Judge of the Yanks has been out with a strained calf. He has yet to practice running the bases. He did return to on-field batting practice today. The late game Cubs at San Diego, 10 p.m. Eastern time. Cubs went 5-1 head-to-head with the Padres this season, but these Padres made the playoffs by losing a grand total of 3 games over the final 3 weeks, 17-3, the record. Brandon Ingram, now with the Clippers, will miss the start of the NBA season after surgery in May for a heel injury and a partially torn Achilles. And you mentioned the Bears win tonight. It wound up dominant, 27-7 over Philadelphia. 10-7 was the halftime lead. Case Keenum, 3 total touchdowns. The Bears have now held back-to-back opponents to less than 10 points. For the first time since 2012. Remember the game in the rain a week ago? They lost 9-3. These Bears, 59 points in the season opener. So what's coming up in October? These are the 4 games. Hosting the Jets, then at Green Bay, at Atlanta, and hosting New England on a Thursday night, October the 22nd.
1: So they're running that streak to 6.
2: Yeah,
1: Let's go.
2: You can go ahead and say that out loud. The Protect College Sports Act tonight in D.C. passed the Senate by a margin of 77-22. Apparently, it won't go to a House vote until after the elections in November. A reminder, WNBA playoffs continue Tuesday. NHL regular season starts Tuesday. Back to you.
0: Thank you, Steve-O. Jason Smith, Mike Harmon live from the Fox Sports Radio studios. Coming up next, we remember an absolute legend. Jason and Mike, Fox.
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5: Fox Sports Radio, the Jason Smith Show with my best friend, Mike Harmon. And look, big night tonight in the NFL, Monday Night Football. We talked about the Eagles and the Bears. And look, big news tonight, sad news tonight. Dennis Haskins passed away at the age of 75. TMZ reporting it earlier. Mr. Belding from Saved by the Bell, one of the most enduring shows of the last 25, 30 years. You got people that Saved by the Bell fan that watched the first time in the 80s and the 90s that are picking up again. I mean, he was one of the most beloved characters in TV history. And the funny thing is, I have a great Dennis Haskins story. I knew him, and he's one of those guys where when you move to LA and you come to LA and you think about what actors are like and actresses are like in Los Angeles, think, oh, they're going to be this way. And he was the exact opposite, right? He was so down to earth. Anytime a fan would approach him, he would have time for them and talk to them. There's so many people are saying, hey, my welcome to LA moment was running into him and he had time to talk to me about it. Like, people would call him Mr. Belding. He'd turn around and talk to them. Like, he used to listen to my show when I did All Night on ESPN back in the early 2000s. And he actually emailed my PD, said, hey, Jason lives in LA and I listened to him. Do you think I could meet him? And hey, I'm like, Mr. Belding wants to meet me?
3: Mr. Belding wants to meet me.
5: I'm like, sure. I said, yeah, of course. Dennis Haskins. Yeah, sure. And my program director at the time, Louise, knew him and was like, yeah, he's a really good guy. I know him a little bit. I'm like, yeah, great. And so he said, yeah, let's hook up and have lunch. Great. We hook up and have lunch. Really nice guy. Asked me about my job. I asked him about his. We talk. We find out we have the same birth date.
3: How about that?
5: But I told him. I was like, I said, yeah. Boy. And see, I remember. I said November 18th. He goes, you're kidding. I said, he goes, that's my birthday. I said, you're kidding. So we would always text each other on our birthdays, happy birthday. And we went out and had lunch a few times and talked. I hadn't talked to him in a few years. I think he had, you know, moved back from Hollywood and you know, doing a lot of stuff. Was traveling a lot, doing a lot of Saved by the Bell cruises and everything. He was really, really popular. And, you know, just think about it. It's really tough tonight when I heard this news because he was such a good guy and he was so down to earth. But my best Dennis, this is one of my favorite stories of all time, Dennis Haskins.
3: Because we've had a lot of run-ins with people
5: living here as long as we have, even if it's just
3: fleeting. But you actually got to know him.
5: This Dennis Haskins story is the best. Like, he would text me, he would email, like when I would do the show at night on ESPN, all about this. And we would talk a lot. And one time he actually called in the middle of the show. Like, I don't know. The show was overnight. So it was till 2 o'clock in the morning. So like 1 o'clock in the morning, he called and I saw that I got a message. I'm like, why is he calling? He knows I'm on the air, but whatever.
3: Did you have him in as Haskins or Belding?
5: No. It's Haskins. I had him on the show a lot as Dennis Haskins. Oh, it was great.
3: I'm just asking, you know, and, in your phone. You know?
5: Yeah. No. I had him as Dennis Haskins. And so I checked my phone after I get off the air. And it's from Dennis. He goes, Jay, Dan, listen. So I'm at Dimples, which is a karaoke bar. He loved doing karaoke. Like, that was like the other love of his life was doing karaoke.
3: Yeah, when that thing closed, it was one of those hangouts.
5: He would go there all the time, right? Yeah. He'd go do karaoke all the time. And he loved doing it. Dimples, very famous. Like, Britney Spears would show up there and do karaoke. Like, it's a very famous place. And so he calls me, goes, hey, Jay, Dan, listen, just got done at Dimples. I was hanging out with Romo, Tony Romo, and I told him about that audio of him getting thrown under the bus, and I told him that you were, you know, you would have it, you were the guy, and you know, if you had it so we could play it for him. And I'm like, and this is the message he leaves me.
3: Right.
5: So I get it, it's like 2 o'clock in the morning. I'm like, what the blank? There was something going on with Romo. So I call my producer and I go, hey, did something happen with Tony Romo tonight? Did something happen to, I mean, cause I just got a phone call. He goes, no, let me look. And they look, no, then that, what phone call did you get? I go, you know what? Never mind. Let me just look and I'll figure it out. So we're all looking and I'm thinking, I'm going to wake up the next day. Cause it's, you know, 2, 3 o'clock in the morning. I get up at like 10, 11 Like, I'm going to find out that something crazy happened with Tony Romo and we didn't get it. And I could have got it if I got this message from Dennis Haskins, right? So I'm like, okay, fine, you know, whatever. So I wake up and there's nothing. And I'm like, okay, can't find. I call my producer. No, I can't find anything either. I don't know what you're talking. I don't know what this is. I'm like, all right, let me see. So I call Haskins. So I call him. I go, hey, Dennis, Jay. He goes, hey, what's up, Jay? How you doing? I said, good. What's going on? We talk for a second. I go, hey, so what was that, your phone call about last night about Romo and the audio that of him getting thrown under the bus? And he goes, the Romo audio. I go, yeah, you called me last night and left a message that you were hanging out with Romo at Dimples, and there was audio of him getting thrown under the bus by somebody, and you said that I would have it and I'd be able to play it for him and he would listen to it. And I'll never, because this is exactly what Haskins does, because I'll never forget this. He goes, I don't remember that at all. And I go, what? He goes, yeah, no.
3: Did he do one of the high-pitched laughs where he...
5: No,
3: like you did on the show?
5: Yes, because it was so high. He goes, oh, I don't remember. I called you. And I said, yes, you called me and left me this message. And for 24 hours, I'm trying to figure out what happened with Romo. He goes, oh, no, I don't remember that at all. No, sorry, man. I'm like, so we talked and whatever. And it was just so funny. And I'm like, I've always remember that story because, you know, I can always remember that laugh and that just that good heart. Oh, man, I don't remember at all. He's out having a good time. And I don't know where that never realized. I said, can you find out where that somebody says, yeah. And he's no, I don't know where that story came from. I have no idea. I'm like,
6: just
5: okay.
6: Something that just hit, had it. You know, it's. He was one of those guys that I just always remember that if it was a slow night when we first started doing the show, they'd find him.
5: Oh, yeah, yeah,
6: and
5: yeah.
6: He'd be the guy on TMZ Live or whatever. Yeah, it's like, yeah. Hey, did you hear about? It's like,
5: yeah.
6: And here's Dennis Haskins.
5: Yeah, he loved being Mr. Belding, being Principal Belding. He loved everything about what his place was in Hollywood.
6: Several generations that embraced that character.
5: And that's the thing. He would tell me that all the time, going, people from different generations tell me how much they love the show. And some people run from a character like that. And he's like, no, he knew that was his dark side of the moon. And he embraced that. He was such a good guy about that.
6: Nah, rest in peace. Sorry to see this today.
5: Never found out about the Romo.
6: No, still wonder what it is.
5: No. Yeah. My buddy Ben Maller's next. This is Fox.
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13: In Chicago Monday night, Case Keenum had three total touchdowns, and the Bears beat Philadelphia 27-7. The Eagles had three turnovers and 10 penalties. Dolphins star running back Devon Achane is out for the year with a torn ACL. Bucks quarterback Baker Mayfield will miss at least 3 weeks with a dislocated thumb. The Giants acquired quarterback J.J. McCarthy from Minnesota for a fifth-round draft choice. Brandon Ingram, now with the Clippers, will miss the start of the season after surgery in May for a heel injury and a partially torn Achilles. Clippers guard Bradley Beal will miss the start of training camp with knee inflammation. Detroit's Jalen Duren will miss the start of camp as contract talks have stalled. The WNBA playoffs continue Tuesday. The NHL regular season starts Tuesday. And in Major League Baseball, Tuesday has four wild card openers, beginning with Atlanta hosting Philadelphia at 2 p.m. Eastern Time. I'm Steve DeSager.
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0: Making a case, and oh, what a case it was for one night. Anything can happen on a given Monday, I was told. Oh, that wasn't the movie. It was given Sunday. Anyway, welcome in the beginning of another night of the Ben Maller Show. We are in the air everywhere, cranking up the old boombox, old school style, as we drive around the bend, coast to coast, border to border, and beyond, on the vast and theatrically powerful microphones of FSR emanating live from the nation, the hibernation of the audio nation, as we hang out here, guaranteed human, and guaranteed that hollering James will call up and fall asleep at some 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I don't know about the Black Irishman over there in Omaha, or Coach Russell in Orlando, or Mike in New Hampshire, or any of those guys. Don't know about that. I do know that this portion of the Ben Maller Show, the show that you're listening to right now, right here, right now, made possible in part by our friends at Express. 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We're back together again, side by side here in the magic audio box, and our lead. Don't bury the lead, my man! We go to the Windy City, Chicago, Illinois. What a cool town to hang out in there and visit every once in a while. Good city there. And the, well, some parts of it are not great, but what, that's every city. So the final chapter of week number three, week three card.
16: Number three.
0: It all played out on television on the shores of Lake Michigan. At some point here, the Bears will leave Illinois and Chicago and head off to Indiana, but for now they're still the Chicago Bears, the real Chicago Bears. Still with Jalen Hurts and the E-A-G-L-E-S, suck, suck, suck. The Eagles flew in to Chicago there, played the Bears, and we thought, well, maybe Tyson Bagent would play. Well, he didn't play. No, he didn't. He was not there. I mean, he was there. He was a backup, and Case Keenum played. I didn't even know he was still in the NFL. You had Fox refugees Joe Buck and Troy Aikman. Troy Aikman letting everyone know he's a lame duck, does not have a contract next season. Wants everyone to know that. You should all feel bad for Troy Aikman, just made millions of dollars to give cliches on television for years. So they were calling the game there on ABC. I don't know if you're watching or not, perhaps not, but we were. And oh my, it's our good mitzvah of the day. Case Keenum rising from the ashes like the Phoenix. He went out there, made his first NFL start in nearly 3 years, and led Chicago to an easy win, 27-7. The game was not in doubt in the second half here as they absolutely manhandled the Bears, manhandled Philadelphia. And Case Keenum completed 24 of 34 passes for 247 yards, two touchdowns, filling in for Caleb Williams, who's still riding on a golf cart somewhere. Keenum scored on a one-yard QB keeper as well. And that was his first rushing touchdown since before the pandemic. It's been a minute. That wrapped up a 13-play drive and burned more than 8 minutes of the fourth quarter. Case Keenum played keep away with the Philadelphia Eagles defense. Case Keenum played keep away. My God. Khalif Raymond was the leading receiver for the Bears. He had six catches for 90 yards at a 41-yard catch and run touchdown there for the Bears, who ended up taking control of the game. Pretty much, it's like really never in doubt, as the Eagles did nothing on offense. The Bears improved 2-1 on the year, And I get that bad taste after that ugly loss to the Vikings in their previous game, and they had 24 first downs. The Chicago Bears, with the rotting carcass of Case Keenum, had 24 first downs. They also ran for over 120 yards against the Philadelphia defense. The better story is in the losing locker room. My, oh my, Nick Sirianni, what do you have to say for your pathetic football team? Nick Sirianni, head coach of the Eagles, let me know.
16: I think we all have to own that loss right there. I don't think anybody coached well. I don't think anyone played well. Yeah. It was a true team loss. And when it's a true team loss, you know, I have to look at myself first. Like, we weren't ready to coach. We weren't ready to play.
0: But, yeah,
16: and that ultimately starts and ends with me.
0: Right out of the sportscliche.com textbook right there. My God. I've noticed doing this job over the years, there's certain crutches that these guys all use. Typically, got to watch the tape. He didn't say got to watch the tape. But you never can blame individuals. I love it, too, when individuals obviously cost you the game. Kicker misses a field goal. Quarterback misses a bunny throw that would have won the game. But so, the game actually, there's a play in the first quarter. Shut the F up. Just shut the F up. Screw you. So this word is emasculating. That was an emasculating performance for Nick Sirianni's team. They're 2-1. This is the first halfway decent opponent they've played, and they did not answer the bell there. A lifeless offensive performance. But we're going to start on the defense. That's a good jumping off point. So let us discuss the question. Let's dust off the Maller Panic-O-Meter. The Maller Panic-O-Meter. Where are you at on Vic Fangio's Eagles defense getting carved up by a 38-year-old third-string quarterback named Case Keenum? So I've got 1990s TV star, bird's eye view, and Van Gogh. And we will combine all of these things together, and we will stop and smell the roses. And we'll also stop and smell the poo-poo from the Philadelphia Eagles. So the Maller Panic Meter, 1 to 10. You know how this works, 1 to 10. I am at a 9.5 for the Eagles. Oh, you're overreacting, Maller. I don't think I am. Let me make my case. I'll tell you why I'm at a 9.5 for the Philadelphia Eagles defense. The Eagles did not just lose this game. They got smacked around by the running game, by an old man quarterback, a quarterback who I believe is old enough to still check his Hotmail account. He might even have an AOL account. Oh, my God. Yes. And this is the personification of a team that was not ready to play. Completely lethargic. It looked like they were playing in wet mud, but the Bears were not. The Eagles defense was playing like that. And Case Keenum at age 38 comes out there, makes his first start in almost 3 years, and he turned into a 1990s, early 90s TV star. He was straight up Doogie Howser MD. He was a surgical slicing of the Philadelphia Eagles there as they took out all the bones of the Eagles and then chopped up the meat into little bite-sized pieces there. Did you know Case Keenum, against the blitz from the Philadelphia football team, they blitzed 11 times. Case Keenum, how many passes do you think he completed out of 11 blitzes where they threw? Six of 11, that'd be good, right? Six of 11. No. How about seven of 11, like the store? No, it was not. No. How about 11 out of 11? Now, I didn't play in the NFL. I just think that's good. 11 out of 11 against the blitz. It's tied for the fourth most completion since the nerd started tracking that statistic without a incompletion. And that goes back a couple of decades. They've been keeping track of that stat. As Uncle Vic's guys were dragged, they were dented and demolished defensively here. They could not get the Bears off the field, which seemingly is problematic. You can't say that. You're being mean. I know. And up front, Philadelphia's my entire life, they've always prided themselves on having this physical defense. They haven't always been good, but they're like, hey, we're physical. We can get this done. And they were pushed around. Bears had 128 yards on the ground, and it was nice and soft like Play-Doh. Nice and soft like Play-Doh against that Chicago offense. And the Birds, they appear to have a leak in the middle of the defense. From what I've seen here, they have some problems there in the middle. It's a trend now. We're 3 weeks into the season, and the linebackers and the safeties not exactly getting her done at this point. Now they got the Rams up next. So that's two teams coming off a loss. We'll see how that goes. Now, meanwhile, page two. Now to the offense of the Birds, which was very offensive. The question, can we stop protecting Jalen Hurts and admit that he was terrible against Chicago? Can we just stop? There's a lot of people say, well, he won the Super Bowl. They always give you, he won the Super Bowl. Okay. Yeah. Saquon Barkley had 5,000 yards rushing that year. Defense was elite, all that stuff. Jalen Hurts, yet again, looking like a guy that does not elevate the people around him. This is something we see quite often with Jalen Hurts. And he was playing quarterback like somebody had replaced the playbook. And they said, hey, let's play a joke on Jalen Hurts. Instead of giving him the playbook, let's give him the Cheesecake Factory menu. And so he was trying to run plays off that. Can I get the Chicken Littles? Can I get the chicken? No. Okay. Can I get the burger and fries? No. How about the mozzarella? No, I can't get the mozzarella. How about, wait a minute. Oh, yeah. Can I get the mac and cheese balls? No, we can't get that. Okay. All right. So up first for Philadelphia this year, they talk a soft launch. It's kind of like a college team. You know how these college teams play these directional schools, their paycheck games, where they just cut a check to some pathetic school who takes the money to get beaten to a pulp. And that's essentially what the Eagles had. They had a soft launch to start the year. They still almost effed up against Tennessee. But they played Washington week one. That's a bad team. Tennessee, a bad team. And so they were in the kiddie pool to start the year, and then the Eagles go against Chicago, and Chicago's like, all right, we're in the deep end here. And turns out Jalen Hurts did not bring his floaties, and so it was a problem. The Bears putting Jalen Hurts into a maze. They said, all right, let's toss him into a maze here. So he was in a corn maze, and he spent about 3 hours of time running into the hedges, and thoroughly baffled by the defensive strategy of Chicago. And it's like, man, it's like they tossed him a Rubik's Cube and they said, all right, Jalen, solve the Rubik's Cube. And he said, okay, I'll solve it. And then he just started chewing on it. Well, that's not going to get it done. That's not it. And we were surprised that Jalen did not trip because he appeared to tie his shoes properly, which I think is the only thing that he did well was tie his shoes prior to the game. Because, man, everything else was pure quarterback detention without recess. Bad. They had three straight three and outs in the second half there. That's run a play, punt. And that means now they've done that 9 times this season. 9 times the Eagles have gotten the ball and not been able to get a first down, and 9 times had to punt after 3 plays. That's it. And so it's a mess. It is a mess. And Jalen Hurts went up in weight class here, and the Eagles offense did, and immediately looked for the white towel. Body blow, just like that. And ultimately, Jalen Hurts, he ended up having a bird's eye view from the cockpit as he flew the Vomit Comet for the Eagles offense there, a nonstop flight, destination Loser's Lounge. And they landed right there. They went into the Loser's Lounge. They had a cocktail. And you're supposed to be better than that. And, yeah, this is one of those teams to keep an eye on. You look down the line, teams that could go kerflooey and blow things up. Tampa Bay's on that short list. The Eagles are certainly on that short list of teams that could say, okay, this is not going well. Let's change the coach. Let's change the quarterback. And the winds of change will start howling. Now, speaking of winds, we go to the Chicago side, the winner's locker room. The better story is in the loser's locker room, but we go to the winner's locker room there. And with Caleb Williams still away for likely a couple more weeks for the Bears, Case Keenum, as he upstaged everybody. We talked about Case Keenum, the story here. He stole the show. So the question going forward, should Case Keenum remain the Bears starter until Caleb Williams returns. So I'm nodding my head. There's really no other answer. I don't even know why this is a debate. Yet it seems everything is a debate these days. But I am Benny Brightside on the old Rams quarterback, Case Keenum. I am Benny Brightside here. And I say you keep that old jalopy with 150,000 miles on it. You keep that car on the highway until the transmission falls out. And, yeah, that's what I would do. You know, Case Keenum was that impressive. Of course, we had no expectations for Case Keenum. The fact that he was able to breathe and walk and chew gum, we were like, wow, that's pretty impressive. Man, it was by the standard we had for Case Keenum, that was a virtuoso performance. It was. Keenum did not merely hold down the fort, and he wasn't just a game manager. He actually installed the new kitchen, which was unexpected. He installed the new kitchen. Yeah, 38 years young, and apparently preserved the last 3 years in football, in football goo to keep him fresh and all that stuff. And yeah, listen, Tyson Bagent had been designated the QB number two, and he's making $5 million a year. And supposedly a premium backup. That's what you all say, premium backup, Tyson Bagent. But last I checked, this is the results-based business, right? This is the results-based business and all that. So you don't bench Van Gogh. You don't bench Van Gogh halfway through the Starry Night because the other guy has a nicer contract. You don't do that. And Keenum has earned another start. Now, it's more likely than not, based on his track record with all these teams he's played for, that Case Keenum will go out and poop the bed. Because that's normally what happens. He'll have a game like this where he looks really good, and then you'll be like, okay, he can do that again. And no. He'll have like one or two good games in a row, and then it goes sideways. It goes sideways fast. But this is not Little League. Last I checked, it is not Little League. Everybody does not get an inning. So if Case Keenum is the guy, which he appeared to be, you just send him back out there, and the depth chart is written in pencil, not pen, in pencil for a reason. So Case Keenum, the football equivalent for the Bears here, it's kind of like finding $20 stuffed in that little weird pocket. You know how the jeans have that little weird pocket in the front there, and you found $20 in there. You're like, wow, that's kind of weird. And yeah, that's great. I'm not going to complain. It's nice. I know they're old jeans. I'm not going to complain about that. You keep Cinderella in there at the ball. You say, all right, Cinderella, you're at the ball. Keep going there until the slipper breaks and turns back into a crappy Skechers sneaker. And then you make the change. It is the Ben Maller Show. Your thoughts on that? 877-99 on Fox. If you'd like to be part, 877-996-6369. Also on X, at Ben Maller. That is at Ben Maller if you'd like to be part of the live show. And we have the incognito quarterback, and is it true a notorious character in the NFL caught camera hunting? Yeah, shopping for a camera. What is that all about? We'll get to it, and we will do it next. However, it's live read season, and it is the block party kind of a day. It's the A block. What hour is it? Let's find out. This guy on hold 1 sec here. There you go. 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
10: 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The Odd Couple with Rob Parker and Kelvin Washington. 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

0: Ben Maller Show, Fox Sports Radio, as we continue on through the overnight hours here, just beginning the red-eye flight. We'll be here all night. Check out the Fifth Hour podcast every weekend. Have you subscribed yet? You haven't? Why not? That's not a good reason. Come on. No, you should do it. I know, you're lazy. I got you, lazy bones. Come on. Takes a second to do that. Fifth Hour podcast every Friday, Saturday, and Sunday is a spinoff of the Ben Maller Radio Show. So check that out. We have the mailbag every Sunday. Be part of that. Some of you have been part of it, and others would like to be part of it, but you don't answer your phones. What happened? Talking about that Monday night game, a domination situation for the Bears. As they get it done, Chicago gets another win. The Eagles get a loss. And we're talking about it right here. If you want to be part, 877-99 on Fox.
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2: I have no knowledge of anything.
0: Be part of the program there. Your comments can and will be used against you in the court of sports radio, so please act accordingly. All right, back to it we go. And the Maller Militia chiming in here. A lot to say. What do we got here? Let's see. OG Art Puffin says, Ben, when I learned that Casey, the Brain Keenum, would be starting, I jumped right on. Shoot, if Marcus Mariota can do it, so can Keenum, man. This is great. It's only week three and already, he says, feels like the playoffs. Hell yeah. There you go. Analog Al wants to know more about football goo. You'll have to read my book about that. Josh Allen, not the real Josh Allen, but the Josh Allen burner account, says that Case Keenum is now 4-0 against Big D Uncle Vic Fangio. And Yefimi appears to be completely hammered, and he's just sending random messages about how great the Bears are and Keenum, and we kicked their ass and all that stuff. He's a Chicago guy. He's very happy about that, as you might imagine. What else do we have? This, yeah, Michael in Tulsa says, Ben, A+ on the opening Maller monologue. I neither hate nor love the Eagles. I'd like to know the scale of how much they will be absolutely roasted by the local Philadelphia media like a turkey. I'd put it at about a hopeful 7 minus, he says. Yeah, the Philadelphia Eagles, the Philadelphia media is not what it used to be back when Angelo Cataldi was doing a morning show, and you had people that were that venom. There's some venom left in the Philadelphia media, but it's not like it used to be. In the olden days, like Howard Eskin would come out and just deliver the hammer of God on the Philadelphia Eagles, and you don't get that now. It's not the same. Nostra Dumbass from Seattle writes and says, good job by Case Keenum, showing that being 38 isn't too old to lead a team. Well, did you know that it's the year of the old guy? I saw a stat that said starting quarterbacks who are 38 years or older have started 10 games during the first 3 weeks of the season, and they are 7-3. It's an old guy's league. It's an old guy's league. Old guy quarterback, 7-3 in the NFL. Spock's Weed from the Oregon Trail says, making a case. I see what you did there. So did everyone else. But I want to be the first to send a message in. So there you go. Common Sense Guy on X writes and says, I continue to ask, why is defensive pass interference a penalty in yards and an automatic first down, when offensive pass interference should also be a loss of downs? Never, ever ask for the rules to make sense, because they don't make sense. And it's weird. They get together every year. They have a huddle at some resort in California or Florida or Arizona, and they just go over the rules and manipulate the rules on a yearly basis. That's what they do. All right, it is the Ben Maller Show. Let's go to the phones right now, and let's see here. Eeny, meeny, miny, mo. Let's say hello to, well, let's start with a Bears fan. And we start out with Lucky Tony, who's very happy, right? He's giddy, Lucky Tony, with the Bears getting the victory. Hello, Lucky Tony in the Bay Area. Welcome, Tony.
3: Hey, Ben. On Thursday, Poppy said that.
0: Thank you for that. Good way to begin the night there on the calls, and that'll help the downloads on the podcast. I think you could say that.
1: Do I need to dump it?
0: No, like, I don't think that. Okay, that was fine. I don't see a problem with that. So the incognito quarterback, what is that about? Let's see if Anthony knows. Anthony in Louisiana, do you know what the incognito quarterback is about there, Anthony?
2: No.
0: Okay, so Caleb Williams, you know who that is?
2: Yeah.
0: What teams do you play for?
2: The Bears.
0: Oh, you're such a football guy. So Caleb Williams, the Bears quarterback, during the Monday night game. Now, he didn't play in the game, but he became a trending topic because of his sideline attire. So Caleb, and you can't see this because you're blind, Anthony, but Caleb Williams was spotted. And he had the hoodie pulled tightly over his head, dark sunglasses, and he had this, like, I'm trying to hide. I don't want anyone to see me. And there was a lot of poking of Caleb Williams, goofing on him. He was out with a hamstring injury. The optics, the social media chatter, and the, like, what is he doing? What is he trying to hide? If you're going to hide, shouldn't you sit in the press box, not stand on the sidelines? Seemed kind of odd there. It was a bizarre look, Anthony. It was a bizarre look.
2: Yeah, Case he did good, didn't he?
0: Yeah, that is correct. Look at you. This is, you know what? You should be on television doing commentary is what you should be doing.
2: Yeah. Hey, cuz.
1: Hi, Anthony. How are you doing today?
2: I missed you yesterday.
1: I hate to not be here on Mondays, but, you know, a girl needs a day off.
2: How your daughter doing?
1: She good. She good.
2: You tell her I say hello.
1: I will indeed.
2: Yep, me and tell my friend Andre, I said, hey.
0: Okay.
1: Is she on right now?
0: No, she's not.
1: Darn
0: she's,
1: it.
0: She's not here, unfortunately. So, all right. Thank you. That's a tremendous piece of work right there. It's our guy, our friend Anthony from Louisiana. Right there. That's why consultants say don't take calls on talk radio. Right there. That's an example. In fact, they have a meeting. They'll say, okay, don't take calls. Why not? Let's play this as example A. Why not to take calls? Right there. And we'll say, okay, we agree. And then we'll take another call. And another call. And another call. And another. And the whole thing. Let's see here. Josh says, can I get a golden ticket for sharing a name with a quarterback and a linebacker? Yeah, if you want to buy one at the Maller X shop, as you know, Maller X is where all the P1s get the insider information on the Ben Maller show. So if you'd like that, you can go over to Maller X and you can buy a replica golden ticket. And it'd be great. Now, one of the more interesting moments, if you were paying close attention to the game on Monday night, happened involving Jalen Hurts. And it was something that looked like it was out. They used to have these blooper tapes back in the old days. They used to make them old, so they used to have bloopers and practical jokes and football follies and all that. So Jalen Hurts somehow, there was an incident involving Jalen Hurts and a Bears linebacker named TJ Edwards. And Edwards is a former Eagle. And if you were watching the broadcast, it appeared that he wandered directly into the Eagles' offensive huddle prior to the play. And it was caught on camera, candid camera there. And it was crazy because Jalen Hurts apparently did not realize that a player from the other team was in his huddle. That you would think that he's wearing the wrong laundry. TJ Edwards does not have the Bear logo on his helmet. He's got that C for the Bears. And it was crazy that Hurts was, I guess he was so locked in on whatever he was trying.

0: to Big Daddy, who's in Memphis. Hello, Big Daddy. Welcome.
1: Hey, hello to all my fans and all my constituents. Boy, I tell you the truth, boy, it's just getting ridiculous out here. Okay, you win a game, lose a game, win a game, lose a game. Ooh, then you're up in, you're out of town, got a little pre-vacation when you see a game. Ridiculous.
0: Now, you are a Cowboy backer. Are you talking about the Cowboys?
1: Life, yeah, and
0: with
1: just me, we got backups, and then when they
0: came,
1: ain't no need to put them in there because the star ain't doing nothing.
0: Yeah, so I have a question for you. All right, so I guess it's more of a comment than a question. So you might want to set up your voicemail box.
1: Okay.
0: Yeah, because I may have called you to try to do the mailbag, and it said you cannot leave a message because the voicemail box has either not been set up or is full.
1: Gotcha. We're looking forward to it. I'm gonna keep it right there. I'm on vacation this week.
0: So you are? Okay, so we will not bother you then, because you're on vacation.
1: No, call.
0: Your phone didn't ring. I tried calling you. Your phone didn't ring.
1: No. Call this Saturday. I'm good. I'm still. I got another Saturday.
0: All right. I'll see what I can do. I'll see what I can. I don't know. We'll see what happens.
1: Yeah. I have been waiting on it. I mean, you know, I'm looking for a long distance phone, a number, and I didn't see that on there. So you know.
0: Well, keep in mind, I do not call from a, I do not leave my number. You can blame this guy in Chicago named Doc Mike, who 20-something years ago said, "Hey, Maller, I'm going to jail. Give me your number. I'll call you when I get out of jail." I said, "Listen, you only call me once when you get out of jail." He said, "Don't worry, Ben. I'm going to call you once when I get out of jail. That's it. And I will lose your number." So he got out of jail. He called me. And I said, okay, great, you're out of jail, that's great. Then he proceeded to call me every single day for about 7 or 8 years. Then it became every week. And it's only recently that he stopped harassing me. But it's been over 20 years, so it's been a long time.
1: Well, let me ask you this. Would anything pop up saying it's you guys?
0: No, I won't. But I'll leave a message or something like that. So we'll figure it out.
1: Okay, no, I'm going to get you because, like I said, I'm good. Everything.
0: All right, Big Daddy. Well, you enjoy your vacation. You going anywhere, or is it a staycation?
1: No, I'm going to hang out. You know, I told you I got that new boo, so we've been kicking. Oh, yeah, I know what I wanted to ask you. Have you ever seen, we've been into these movies. You ever seen Cocaine Bear?
0: No, I haven't. I've heard of it, but I haven't seen it, no.
1: Hilarious. Check it out. I got to tune in, baby. I'm going to holler at you next week.
0: All right. There you go. The great Big Daddy on vacation.
1: I will answer my phone.
0: All right. We'll see about that. Everyone says that. Is the Ben Maller show, as we are rolling here through the overnight, getting a lot of random messages from Yefimi. He's like acting like Hoosier Bill, carpet bombing me. He's now saying Case Keenum is the GOAT. Okay, the GOAT of... Well, I go back to my comment on when people say GOATs. When I was a kid, I remember having to... Well, not having to. I was excited to go to the zoo, and you'd go to the petting zoo, and you'd see the goats, and the goats always smelled, had a lot of slobber, and had a lot of flies around their face. And yet everyone said, "Oh, you're the goat, Goaty McGoat." And I'm like,
2: stinky and covered in flies.
0: Right?
2: Thank you.
0: Yes. Yeah, exactly. That's what I'm saying.
2: Is that supposed to be a compliment?
0: I know. That's what I'm saying. But it was, "Oh, the goat. Who's the goat?" Classic lazy man sports radio debate. Who's the goat? Give me the goat. Yeah. Anyway. All right, it is the Ben Maller show as we press on. Time now, though, for the always popular Who Am I game. This is where we pretend to be somebody else, thus we call it the Who Am I game. You see how that works. So Chicago Bears quarterback Case Keenum has now joined me as the only quarterbacks in NFL history to win a game as the starting quarterback for 7 different NFL teams. Again, Case Keenum has now joined me as the only quarterbacks in NFL history to win a game as the starting quarterback for 7 different NFL teams. Who am I? The answer. We'll get to it. We'll do it next.
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4: 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The weekend storm on the East Coast may have uncovered the remains of a 142-year-old shipwreck in Massachusetts.
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1: 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Now, if you don't like the show, we're on overnight, no one's awake, and who the hell listens to the podcast? Losers. So, come on now. Back to it. We'll pay off the Who Am I game in a minute, but we had a notorious figure in the NFL who did what he often does, and if you were paying close attention on the Monday night game, you may have noticed that the Philadelphia Eagles, who did not play very well, they did have a touchdown just before halftime. They ended up losing. That was their only score of the game as they go down. They go down to the Chicago Bears and Case Keenum. But at halftime of the game, you had Eagles security chief Dom, a.k.a. Big Dom DeSandro, who became part of the Monday night broadcast. And it happened while Eagles coach Nick Sirianni was giving his state of the team address, that wonderful waste of time called the halftime interview, where the coach gives the little couple cliches there on their way to the locker room to take a whiz and eat a sandwich. And DeSandro was standing right behind Nick Sirianni as the interview began, and he was squarely on camera, almost like he knew exactly where to stand. Now, the cameraman appeared to reposition the shot to get Big Dom out of the frame. So what do you think Big Dom did? Yeah, he did the slide. He did the electric slide, and he moved over. He moved his fat ass back into camera. So great. Oh, it's so great. Dom DeSandro, Big Dom, doing everything he could do to possibly get some TV time. Now, years ago when I was a radio stringer, we knew in the locker room, and we'd pretty much just stick a microphone in the face of these athletes, and there were these things. The term's been canceled, but it was a term we had for these group interviews. It started with gang. I don't remember the other word. There might have been two words there, but the first word was gang, and then we all stand around. But we knew as radio guys, or just anybody in particular, if you wanted to get on camera, you would stand behind the person who where the cameras were, and they'd be showing, and you'd be right there. You'd get some TV time. And that may or may not have happened. Now, the reason I did it, because I got a little extra bump from the radio station, if my mic flag, you know, that thing that the has the logo of the radio station. So if my mic flag got on TV, they would give me a little bump, you know. So, oh, they got a little TV advertising there. So that's what I would do. But, yeah, Dom DeSandro, Big Dom there, making sure he's getting some TV time on Monday Night Football. That was hilarious. It's like a satire thing. Time now for the payoff on the Who Am I game. Case Keenum,
2: the Bears.
1: He has now joined me as the only quarterbacks in NFL history to win a game as the starting quarterback for 7 different NFL teams. Now, to put that in perspective, so 7, there's only 32 teams in the NFL. So that means that you have won for over 20% of all NFL teams. So who am I? Along with Case Keenum, that is the question. What is the answer? And let's see, does anyone know the answer? George Blanda from our buddy Mr. Irrigation, deep in the heart of Texas there in Houston. Zippy the Pinhead from Alf the Alien Opiner. Robbie the Mariner fan going with Justin in Cincinnati's Cat. Yeah. Jeff George from Arik in Minnesota. Alec got it right. Bad job by him. Kirk Cousins from Spock's Weed on the Oregon Trail. Henry Burris from Yefimi in Chicago. The Purple Rain nightclub manager watching the Bears from Michael. Who else do we have? Christian got it right. Bad job by Christian. Who else? Big Lou. He's on number 2.
2: Who?
1: And he's going with Devin Hester as his answer. Who else do we have? Page down. Can't read that on the air. All right, Lorena, do you have an answer? The Who Am I game? Case Keenum the starting quarterback for the Bears on Monday night who beat Philadelphia, has now joined me as the only quarterbacks in NFL history to win a game as a starting quarterback for seven different NFL teams.
3: I'm going to go with Charlie Batch.
1: Charlie Batch. Okay. What team did he most play for, Charlie Batch?
3: The one.
1: Oh, I heard Coop feeding the answer.
3: He did not.
1: I heard that.
3: Biscuits.
1: He did give you the right answer. It was the Steelers, but no. The correct answer. That was Bergman did the same thing years ago. It's Ryan Fitzpatrick. Ryan Fitzpatrick. Fitzmagic.
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24: In the Monday Night Football matchup in Chicago, the Bears led the Eagles 10-7 at the half, the final 27-7. Case Keenum with three total touchdowns, nearly 250 yards passing, no sacks, and no turnovers. Dolphins running back Devon Achane is out for the year with a torn ACL. The Giants acquired quarterback J.J. McCarthy from Minnesota. Bucks QB Baker Mayfield will miss at least 3 weeks with a dislocated thumb. In Major League Baseball, four wildcard openers on Tuesday, including Philadelphia at Atlanta. At 2 p.m. Eastern Time, Phillies second baseman Luis Arraez will not be on the roster this week due to his sprained ankle. The Phillies will start pitcher Jesus Luzardo as an opener in Game 1, just off the injured list. Boston at the Yankees at 8 p.m. Eastern Time. Red Sox rookie lefty Peyton Tolley will start Game 1. And in the late game, the Cubs are due to start Matthew Boyd at San Diego. I'm Steve DeSager.
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1: J.J. Oy vey, welcome in the beginning of another hour of the Ben Maller Show. 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And so we're here, coast to coast, border to border, and beyond, on the vast and vivaciously powerful microphones of FSR emanating live from the Tonic, your talk tonic, guaranteed human, from the world-famous Fox Sports Radio Studios, as approved by the one and only Complex and Danny in Nashville, who remind us that this hour made possible in part by our friends at Webull. 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And got this message from Hollering James. He said, what about the Kings? I said, well, DraftKings. 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Football is here, and so is DraftKings. 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The crown is yours. The Monday night game, not much of a contest. The Bears, with their third-string quarterback, take down the Eagles. So the pointing of the finger at Philadelphia, and they played a couple of cupcakes to start the year, and they played their first real opponent and played like absolute poo-poo. Philadelphia Eagles, they're terrible against a 38-year-old guy that hadn't started a game in pretty much 3 years. It's embarrassing. That's not our lead, though. Don't bury the lead. No. Our lead this hour from just outside Gotham in New Jersey. We got a trade. We got a trade in the NFL after watching Jameis Winston stumble and bumble and ride the vomit comet In that nail-biting win, the only reason the Giants won is because Cam Ward sucked a little bit more than Jameis Winston and threw the interception into no man's land in the end zone for the Tennessee Titans. So after seeing that, the Giants have made their move to go with someone who's going to eventually replace Jackson Dart. Did you see this? No, you didn't hear? Okay. How did you not hear about this? Bad job by you. I'll tell you. So we have learned that the New York Football Giants have acquired quarterback J.J. McCarthy. Insert laugh track here. They got him off the discount rack as the Vikings making that deal. New York sending Minnesota, what do you think, like a second-round pick for J.J. McCarthy? No, third-round pick? No. McCarthy goes from New York to Minnesota for a 2027 fifth-round pick. A fifth-round pick for McCarthy. McCarthy was the number 10 overall pick in the 2024 NFL draft. The trade now gives the Giants another body, another warm body in the quarterback room after Jackson Dart's season-ending injury. And so you've got Jameis Winston, who for now will remain the starter for the Giants, but we know that's just temporary. So that is a pretty good jumping off point. Let us discuss the question. Who has more to explain here? The Vikings for giving up on J.J. McCarthy and just giving him away, or the Giants for wanting J.J. McCarthy? It's my observations. I've got Pawn Stars, Cinnamon Swirl Coffee, and Aladdin's Cave. And we will combine all of these things together, and we are going to connect three is what we're going to do. Connect three. So,
0: number one.
1: All right. From the frozen tundra, from the land of 10,000 lakes in Minnesota, comes the curious tale of JJ, as in just jettisoned. That's his, what JJ stands for, just jettisoned out of the Twin Cities there. The Giants merely took a flyer on JJ McCarthy. And the better story, though, is in the losing locker room. This is not selling low by the Minnesota football team. This is not selling low. What this is leaving the merchandise out in front of your house on the curb and putting a piece of paper taped with scotch tape to the merch, and you write in there in a with a Sharpie, four letters, F-R-E-E, free. And you leave it there, and then somebody drives by and says, oh, I want that. Okay, I'll take that. I'll take that chair. I want that chair. Why not? So the Purple People Eaters became the Purple Draft Pick Eaters here. How do you turn a number 10 pick overall in the 2024 NFL draft? How do you turn that into a fifth rounder? Well, they swallowed that 10th round pick, or the number 10 overall pick. The Vikings swallowed that number 10 overall pick, and they burped back up a fifth round pick. You know what that is? Capital B, boondoggle. Boondoggle is what that is. So even the boys over at Pawn Stars are applauding the Vikings negotiation to work out a deal here, the technique that they use. Like somewhere, Rick Harrison and Chum Lee are very impressed here. They're like, oh my God, that's so good. So somebody in Minnesota completely blew their evaluation of J.J. McCarthy. Remember that was the draft that had all these quarterbacks. Oh, they're all so great. They're all amazing. I don't know about that. I don't know. Now, we were always surprised that McCarthy was a darling for NFL talent evaluators, considering the fact that we actually watched him play at Michigan. What was J.J. McCarthy at Michigan? Decoy. He was a decoy. That's what he was. Yes, he was a decoy. That's it. And Michigan, very conservative with Jim Harbaugh as the coach, and so a lot of handing it off and not a lot of throwing the football and all that. So the Vikings ordered a franchise quarterback, and they ended up receiving the floor model. It did not have instructions, and that's what they got. So they fell in love with the, quote, intangibles, the things you cannot touch, you cannot see. The intangibles. Oh, I fell in love with the intangibles. Then here's the problem for the Vikings. They had to actually watch him play tangible football. And that's where this became problematic, watching J.J. McCarthy out there, who hadn't played very well yet somehow had mastered the art of showboating, pick up taunting penalties, airmail basic passes into coverage. And you're saying, who goofed? I've got to know. And now J.J. McCarthy has a standing dinner reservation at the Bust Brewery. He can have a nice beer there on tap at the Bust Brewery. Table for one for J.J. McCarthy right next to the emergency exit. And you better tip your waiter. All right, meanwhile, page two. Now to the Giants side of the equation and the rather obvious connecting of the dots here. And that J.J. McCarthy, the reason he's with the Giants is not just because Jackson Dart got hurt. Obviously, the Giants needed a quarterback, but there were plenty of other options out there. They didn't have to get J.J. McCarthy. McCarthy had a friend or two that helped facilitate this trade. Does anyone disagree? So the question, how much did former Michigan man and current coach of the L.A. Chargers, Jim Harbaugh, and how much of his endorsement, Jim Harbaugh's endorsement, influenced his brother, Giants coach John Harbaugh, to trade for J.J. McCarthy? So after a minutes-long deliberation of the available information, it is everything. Does anyone disagree? In the back of the room, nobody disagrees. Forget trust your scouts. It's trust your bloodline is what this is all about. A family referral with serious NFL consequences. Now, the Giants didn't give up anything to get this guy. There's no way, though, no way that John Harbaugh makes this trade without Jim Harbaugh standing on the table, jumping up and down. J.J. Just like that. Yeah. Can you see Jim Harbaugh, Mr. Hardo, standing on the table? No. So the Giants, they didn't get the resume. You wouldn't trade for J.J. McCarthy based on his resume. They bought the recommendation letter from Jim Harbaugh. That's what the Giants bought. And so McCarthy's brand has been completely poisoned in only a couple years with the Vikings. Remember, he missed the first year with injury. And then, unfortunately for him, he actually played in the second year. And then they realized, wait a minute, we got the guy that can't play. What's up with that? And so now, after that brand had been poisoned, they get him for a late throwaway draft pick, a late round throwaway draft pick, and New York is able to afford the hazmat suit that one needs to coach J.J. McCarthy. And so, essentially, Minnesota went out and paid $5,000 for a mystery box. What's in the box? And they got the mystery box. And then New York found that same mystery box at a yard sale for $5. So the Vikings turned a $5,000 mystery box into a $5 yard sale box is what they found, the Giants. And so the Giants, we know they're not marrying McCarthy. This is not a marriage with J.J. McCarthy. What's going on here is they're meeting at a Starbucks outside the city, and they're gonna order the cinnamon swirl coffee cake, and they're going to keep separate checks. So that's how that's going to go. And Jim gave his brother, it's like giving a restaurant recommendation. And now we'll find out whether John Harbaugh ends up getting food poisoning from coaching J.J. McCarthy. Or was this merely a Minnesota problem where there was just no connection between McCarthy and the coaching staff? And all of a sudden, J.J. McCarthy turns out to be the bomb, bombity.com. All right, now, meanwhile, final point to the incumbent. To the incumbent we go, Jackson Dart was supposed to be the man in the Big Apple. And then he got hurt. So it appears that he is now out of the inner circle now. The way I'm reading the room here, he's out. We know he's out for the year. Jameis Winston flopped with his audition, which led the Giants to make this trade for J.J. McCarthy on Monday. The question is this. What does the Giants trade for J.J. McCarthy say about the status of Jackson Dart? All right, so it's kind of self-explanatory here. I think you can figure this out. You don't have to be some kind of NFL insider like Anthony in Louisiana. Trading for J.J. McCarthy tells you everything everything you need to know about John Harbaugh's belief in Jackson Dart. But what are you talking about, Maller? Jackson Dart's hurt. That's not fair. You shouldn't lose your job to injury. Oh, you want to bet? Yeah. There's clearly a trust issue here. And it's not even so much about performance, because Jackson Dart, when he's played, has shown more when he's played that he could be good than J.J. McCarthy's shown. You feel me on that? When I've seen Jackson Dart play, I'm like, well, there's some things that he does pretty well, and I could see him having some success in the NFL. But you can't stay on the field. You can't do it. And so Jackson Dart, you know what he is? He's like a Cybertruck for quarterbacks. He's the Cybertruck of quarterbacks, Jackson Dart. Lot of hype. They gave you this futuristic sales pitch about Jackson Dart, and everybody keeps asking, why is that Cybertruck in the shop? Why is it in the service center? What is going on with that? And you really don't have an answer. Lately, Jackson Dart has been majoring in rehab, which generally you don't get a lot of value if your top contribution to an NFL team is spending time in the trainer's room. Generally, that is not looked upon kindly in that particular business. And he's got a minor in football with the Giants. So Harbaugh did not even draft Jackson Dart. We know that, right? He inherited Jackson Dart. And so it's kind of like Jackson Dart was the sofa that came with the house. It's like, all right, I'll keep the sofa for a while. Eventually I'll get a new sofa, but I'll keep it for now. And so the Giants have officially updated their quarterback relationship status online. And they went from Jackson Dart is our guy, Jackson Dart is our guy, to two words, it's complicated. It's complicated. And so instead of taking a flyer, and this is where the disconnect is, because some people are saying, well, J.J. McCarthy was no good in Minnesota. And that's true. I agree with you. J.J. McCarthy sucked in Minnesota. He's terrible. I don't disagree with you on that. But my issue is this. The reason this is a vote of no confidence for Jackson Dart, it would have been very easy for the Giants to go out and get Gardner Minshew or Joe Flacco, a longer in the tooth quarterback, except New York said, okay, wait a minute. Let's go full young buck reclamation project. And so here we are. And McCarthy arrives carrying so much baggage, they barely could afford the Giants to send him to New Jersey to end up, they sent him to Newark, and the baggage fees were extreme here. But so there's a lot of baggage. And in the old line, this is a city where everybody believes, go to New York, you deserve another act. You can make it there. You can make it anywhere, all that bull crap. And so for McCarthy, New York is Aladdin's cave. The Giants are Aladdin's cave here for J.J. McCarthy. You rub the lamp and you hope there's one career wish left. And McCarthy's going to play. I would say he plays within the next 3 weeks. He's going to start and he'll replace Jameis Winston. And from that point forward, that is the casting call. You have 10, 11, 12, whatever games it will be by the time he gets in there to show that you can play. And if he does well, then all of a sudden Jackson Dart gets demoted, and then McCarthy's got the opportunity. It's right in front of him. He's got the opportunity. It is the Ben Maller Show. If you would like to be part, you can join us. We have Ask a Weed Man, our friend Billy from Hollywood, Florida, coming up here in a couple minutes. Also, we have to get to the principle of it all. The principle of it all. We'll explain what that's about as well. 877-99 on Fox. Hashtag Ask a Weed Man. Our friend Billy from Hollywood, Florida. He's going to fix the world. At least that's what he says every week. We're still waiting for it. So we'll get to that. Also, the principle of it all. We'll go there as well. And 877-99 on Fox. And also on the X Machine at Ben Maller. Hashtag Ask a Weed Man. And the principle of it all. We'll go there, and we will do it next. However, it's a block party. Let's see. It's the A block. What hour, Mr. Leprechaun?
0: Number two.
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0: The Ben Maller Show on Fox Sports Radio. As we work our way through the overnight hours, we thank you for supporting the show, being part of the show. Whether you're a silent listener, the silent majority that do not participate, that just listen, eavesdrop in on the conversation, or if you're one of the one percenters that give content, whether you call in or send messages on social media, we thank you. Either way, appreciate that. You can be part of the show. 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Also on X at Ben Maller. We have our friend Billy coming up in a couple of minutes here. Ask a weed man. I know. It's dumb, but we do it every week because he calls up every week. We thought he'd only do it once. We agreed to do this, and we figured, well, he'll only call up once, and then he'll flake, and he's called up every week. We can't get rid of him. Yeah, I know. Anyway, so that'll be ahead here. We have Lorena.
1: Kind of like the cockroaches in the building.
0: Yeah, yeah. They go away for a little bit. They kill them, and then they come back. You know, it's wild. Clearly, they don't kill them all. Lorena is here, the FSR Tech Queen. You can say hello to her. And there's Koopa Loop at a Bronco fan. That's a Bronco fan. Your comments can and will be used against you in the court of sports radio. So please, please act accordingly. So before we get to Ask a Weed Man, I wanted to spend a couple minutes. I'll do more on my podcast this weekend, but actor Dennis Haskins died. The announcement came down. He was the principal from Saved by the Bell, Mr. Belding from Saved by the Bell. It was a very popular show years ago. He was 75, and the reason, obviously, selfishly, I wanted to bring this up is because I had met him a few times over the years. He was a listener, actually, to the show, and he ran, it's kind of weird, he ran this a karaoke bar in Burbank here in L.A. I used to work in Burbank, and there was like the only thing to do in Burbank was to go either to the smokehouse and get garlic toast or to go to Dimples. So I spent many – I don't do karaoke, by the way. I don't, but I'll go to a karaoke bar. And Mr. Belding, a.k.a. Dennis Haskins, owned it, and he was there all the time, and you know, that was his spot. So like everyone that went there kind of knew him a little bit, but he was a listener to the show. And I actually got a text from Eddie Garcia, our buddy Eddie, because when he heard about the actor Dennis Haskins passing away, he said, oh, you gotta mention him. And I said, yeah, I'll definitely mention Dennis Haskins on the show. He was on social media and all that stuff. And then things got really crazy about 10 years ago on social media, where anything you said can and will be used against you in the court of public opinion by the wokesters. So Dennis moved to Tennessee. Actually, Dimples closed. It's now a Whole Foods Market and some apartments in Burbank. And he moved to Bay. It was very nice. I met him a few times. He called into the show a couple of times over the years. So rest in peace to actor Dennis Haskins. And I'll tell some more stories and whatnot on the podcast this weekend, but I saw that and I wanted to mention that situation. So I don't know much about it other than just the headline that he had died. I guess it doesn't really matter how he died because, you know, he's not around anymore. So rest in peace there to actor Dennis Haskins, who lived an interesting life there and was part of one of the more popular shows, like one of the last popular sitcoms. Would that be fair to say? Like, I feel like there's a lot of sitcoms nobody watches these days. You know, there's not, but that show resonated for a generation of people who are all grown up now. Saved by the Bell. With that being said, we welcome in the man, the myth, the legend from Hollywood, Florida. Weed Man Hippie is his name.
2: How are you, Ben?
0: If I was any better, I'd be having a bath, but I'm not. I'm here talking. So, you know.
2: Hey, thanks for putting me on Saturday night. That was great.
0: Well, yeah, we recorded on Saturday for the mailbag on Sunday there, and we have questions, many questions, Weed Man. It's Ask a Weed Man. Any opening statement you would like to make?
2: We want to make the world a better place to live. No more violence and hatred. Just stop all the wars going on. I mean, this is a violent whole world. This is a violent world. It's terrible, and we have to change it.
0: Yeah. How's that going, by the way?
2: Not too good.
0: Not too good.
2: Right here.
0: All right. All right, fair enough. Well, we have, let's see, we have plenty of questions. We got Kathy in Madison writes in on our for our friend Billy here.
2: Hi, Kathy.
0: Says, how can the radio station get rid of the cockroaches, Weedman? Great question. Thank you, Kathy. Great question.
2: I have cockroaches in this apartment.
0: Oh, no.
1: Come on, man.
2: I know, right? It's terrible. Not a lot, but a few. Yeah. And it's terrible. I don't know. Do you want to kill them?
0: Man. Are they crawling around while you're sleeping and stuff?
2: Yeah. No. They're not in the bedroom, but they're in the bathroom. Yeah. Do you kill them?
1: You know, I don't think cockroaches have restrictions on what rooms they go in and out of.
0: Yeah, I don't think they realize what room they're in.
2: No, of course not. That's funny. No, of course not. Hi, Elena.
1: Hi, Weedman.
2: No, of course not. But they're in the bathroom. I see them in the bathroom.
0: All right, well, Ferg Dog writes, so you have no advice on killing them. Ferg Dog writes in, says,
2: I'd rather not kill anything, not even cockroaches. I'd rather not kill them. I'd rather,
3: I don't mind
0: killing cockroaches. Ferg Dog writes in, says, thanks for doing the fifth hour Weed Man this week. It made it much easier to put up with Robbie once again.
2: Well, that's great. Thank you. I really love doing it. And thank you, Ben.
0: You should thank the people that don't answer their phone, Weedman, that say they want to do it, and then they don't answer the phone. And you always, I'll give you this, you always answer your phone. You and Robbie always answer the call. When I call, you guys answer.
2: I'll do it every week. I'll do it anytime you want.
0: I don't know about that. Late Night Drug Tester writes in, says, hey, Weedman, give us a winner for the Stanley Cup. The NHL season starts on Tuesday night, tonight.
2: The Islanders.
0: What is it, the 1980s again? What are you crazy? Yeah. The Islanders.
2: Hey, Ben, who is the quarterback for the Miami Dolphins?
0: You do not know. You're in Miami, Weed Man. Shouldn't you know that?
2: Right, I don't know.
0: It's Malik. Well, he's gone. He's a backup in Atlanta. It's Malik Willis. You don't even know who that is, do you?
2: No. And Tua is in Atlanta. He's backup quarterback for the Falcons.
0: Well, he would have been the starter, but he couldn't play at the beginning of the year. And then they realized that they didn't want to start him. He sucks. And then they realized he sucks. And then he got hurt. So that, yeah. Yeah. So he's a.
2: Wow.
0: He's a, all right. What else? So the Islanders. That's nobody else is picking the Islanders. Not even Joe Dog or E Dog or any dog. None of those guys are picking the Islanders. What is next year?
2: How about the Rangers? How are they?
0: They're not winning either. Shane in Des Moines writes in. He wants your thoughts, Weedman, on the Mariners getting rid of Dan Wilson.
2: Wow.
0: You don't even know who Dan.
2: That's terrible.
0: You don't even know who Dan Wilson is.
2: No idea.
0: All right, OG Art Puffin says, what's the longest time you have ever been clean, for so to speak?
2: Not very long. I always have weed. Not very long. I have weed right now. I don't spend too much time not being high.
0: Okay. But when did you start weed, man? Like, how old were you when you began your path down this road?
2: I don't know. I had to be 13 or 15.
0: Somewhere around there. Not 14, though. 13 or 15, but not 14. Definitely not 14.
2: I don't know.
0: Bagel Boy writes, and you like a good bagel, Weed Man?
2: Hey, Bagel Boy, sure.
0: What's your favorite kind of bagel?
2: Onion bagels.
0: It's a not an everything bagel. It's just I like the onion bagel, too. Not bad. It's not my favorite bagel. It's a solid bagel.
2: What's your favorite?
0: I go back. I do like the everything bagel. I like
2: what's an everything bagel?
0: Oh, what do you think it is?
2: onion, garlic.
0: Yeah. Pepper, salt. All that stuff. Yeah.
2: Everything. Salt, pepper, that's onion, bad. Garlic.
0: That's bad bagel.
3: Poppy seeds.
0: Poppy seeds. Yeah.
2: Poppy seeds.
0: Yeah. How many types of bagels can you name, Weed Man?
2: Raisin bagels. Okay. Cinnamon bagels.
0: Yeah. There's a sesame seed, right?
2: Sesame seed bagel.
0: Or you're just basic plain bagel. That's boring, though. That's like eating Cheerios. You know?
1: Blueberry.
0: It's more of an exotic. That's more of an exotic bagel, though. That's not a normal.
3: What about an egg bagel?
0: He just said, didn't he say he likes egg bagels?
3: Did he say egg bagel?
0: Yeah, he said that's his favorite bagel.
3: No, he said.
0: I thought he said...
4: He said onion bagel.
2: No, I never said egg bagel.
0: Oh, okay, onion. I think of egg as the onion. Same. There's a garlic bagel you can get.
2: Mm-hmm. Yeah, the garlic great.
4: One's good. Yeah.
1: I like the jalapeno bagels, too.
2: Mm. Really? Mm-hmm. You like that hot food?
1: Yeah, I like a little spice
0: on my that mind. Hot weed, man. It's not... there's a lot of exotic bagels now, too, so it's changed. The bagel game has changed, weed man. It's not the same. Well, by the way, bagel
1: what
0: boy...
1: What about chocolate chip?
0: Nah.
2: Whoa, yeah, chocolate chips are great.
0: Nothing. Not in a bagel. Bagel Boy says, hey, Weed Man, how about those Chiefs? So.
2: Go Kansas City.
0: And he says,
4: don't say that, Weed Man.
0: And he says, Ben Maller Chicken Fingers in Kansas City. So you got to go to Kansas City, Weed Man, to have the Ben Maller Chicken Fingers. Milkman Mike writes in. He says, can Weed Man confirm that the Giants actually reached out to him before... QB1 before they traded for JJ McCarthy.
2: That would have been great, right?
0: Not Blind Austin writes in from Bakersfield and says, what's the difference, Weed Man, between stoners and politicians?
2: What's the difference?
0: Politicians don't inhale. They just suck. That's it. Right there. There you go.
2: That's funny.
0: Not Blind Austin. These are actual questions.
2: Who's the Giant quarterback now?
0: Well, Jackson Dart got hurt. You're really up on your sports. So Jackson Dart got hurt. Jameis Winston's not.

0: And he says, Weedman, are you happy that Walmart is promising to never use AI to charge shoppers higher prices? That's a random question.
1: Wow. Artificial intelligence. So how is that going to kill everyone in the world?
0: Well, according to Alf, we're all going to be dead in a couple of days. So I don't know.
1: But, how is that going to happen?
0: I don't know. It can be whatever you want it to be. If it gets into bad people that have bad intentions, they could do some really terrible things.
1: Like what?
0: Like get the nuclear codes and shoot off nukes and we're all dead.
1: Oh, yeah. Stop. No, they can't. Stop that. No, they can't.
0: I don't know if they can or not. I'm just telling you what the doom and gloom crowd says out there, but I don't think that. I'm not worried about that. There's certain things you shouldn't worry about because you have no control over it, number one. And number two, if it happens, who cares? Because you'll be dead. So don't worry about it.
1: You're right.
0: Might as well enjoy your life. Who cares? Let's see here. What else we have is Ask a Weed Man, our friend Billy here. Oh, Bozo, the district attorney's chiming in.
1: Hey, Bozo!
0: Every week. What's the clown. What's the most unusual or exotic thing you have ever eaten?
1: What do you call it?
0: I don't know. That's why we asked the question.
1: No. It gets you high, and you immediately fall out.
2: What?
0: Lorraine is interested in that.
2: What is this you speak of, Weedman?
1: Yeah. What's it called?
0: I don't know.
1: No, you do. You know.
0: You talking about like ayahuasca stuff like that?
1: Yes.
0: You've had ayahuasca. Yes. Okay.
2: But you don't eat that. We're asking what the strangest food
1: you
2: have.
1: No, you do eat it. I think you do eat it.
0: No, I thought it's tea, right?
2: Yeah,
0: it's ayahuasca tea, I thought. No? I've never had it, so I don't know.
1: Okay. You're right.
0: Okay. So I'm.
2: I think we were thinking more like escargot or something.
0: Something tasty out of a dumpster. No? Nothing out of a.
1: Escargot. That's fish eggs, isn't it?
0: Is that fish eggs?
2: No, escargot is snails.
0: Snail, right? Yeah, that's what I thought.
2: Yeah.
1: Oh, snails.
2: Delicious.
1: Yeah. Snails, that's funny.
0: All right, Alf writes in, hey, Weedman, will you please learn how to use Zoom? Your phone sucks. I only understood a few words you said on the mailbag. So from Alf.
1: Oh, I'm going to try to upload Zoom. I'm going to try to do it.
0: You're not going to do that. Come on now. What are you talking about?
1: Well, it takes too long.
0: Just download it while you're sleeping. Oh, wait, you don't sleep, so you can't do it.
1: I don't sleep.
0: Yeah.
1: When I go to pay my phone bill, I'll do it then when I have to get the bus.
0: Okay.
1: I'll see if that works.
0: So you have to leave your house once a month to go get...
1: Yeah, I'll try to do it, though. I really will.
0: How often do you leave your house? You don't leave your house much. You're a shut-in, right? You don't leave your house
1: very much. Yeah, pretty much, yeah.
0: It's very odd to me because you used to work... the tourist parts of Miami, right? You were in South Beach,
1: I used to love being on Lincoln Road.
0: No, I know, but you were down on, like, that was your gig. You'd be hitting up people for money, and you were, like, your character in Miami, and now you just sit in your house all the time. Don't you want to get out a little bit?
1: Well, I get out. I was out today. It was nice today. I got sunshine today.
0: Okay. I gotcha. Nada writes in. She's at LAX. She was supposed to meet us in Vegas, and then it didn't.
1: Hi, Nada.
0: I don't know what happened to her. But anyway, Weedman, what are your thoughts on Brisbane winning the AFL footy final against Fremantle?
1: Wow. I don't know who that is.
0: I believe that's Australian football, right? Am I correct on that? I think that's right. Yeah.
1: Australian football.
0: She wants to know your hot take on Australian football, no?
1: Is that football or is that soccer?
0: I think it's neither. Isn't it...
1: Or is it rugby?
0: Kind of like a rugby thing, I think, right? I believe. I don't know. I know in New Zealand they have like a rugby type thing, but Australia is obviously a different country, so... I don't know. All right. Well, Weed Man, there you go. Yet again, you have dazzled us. Amazing job, as always. Unbelievable. And
1: make the world a better place to live. Get rid of war. Stop hatred. Love each other.
0: And where's Lisa? She didn't stay up with the show? What's up with that?
1: No, she didn't answer the phone.
0: Oh, it's a bad job by Lisa. All right. Well, thank you, Billy. All right. There you go. This is our friend Weed Man Hippie checking in.

0: from Florida. Ferg Doug says, is it possible that Weedman doesn't know he's sleeping? It's biologically impossible. He hasn't gone into some form of sleep state for months straight. Yeah, that's what I'm saying. Sometimes I don't sleep much, but sometimes I'll find myself kind of dozing off here and there randomly, which doesn't happen very often, but it happens every once and again. Anyway, it is the Ben Maller Show. Got Maller to the third degree. First, the Insta trivia. Former Vikings quarterback J.J. McCarthy is one of only four first-round quarterbacks the past generation, 25 years, to start 10 or fewer games for the team that drafted him. He joins legends like Johnny Manziel, Trey Lance, and blank. Again, former Viking quarterback J.J. McCarthy, one of only four first-round quarterbacks the last 25 years to start 10 or fewer games for the team that drafted them. He joins legends like Johnny Manziel, Trey Lance, and blank. That's the Insta trivia. The answer. We'll get to it. We'll do it next.
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1: And we're a little bit of that.
0: Over the top, in your face. Hot, hot, hot take.
1: It's not normal. And that's why you listen.
3: That's historic.
1: Yes. We're Fox Sports Radio. And we're giving you a little bit of this and a little bit of that.
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0: 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Click the thingamajig that says subscribe, follow, whatever it is. And then when you'll forget about the fact that you did that, and then at some point you'll be wasting time not being productive, and then you'll see a video from the show and you'll be like, oh, I remember that. 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And if you comment, you get into the algorithm, and then the bots start commenting, and then it seems like there's a lot more people than there are because we know the internet's fake. So help us out. Thank you. Yes, YouTube.com and then Ben Maller Show. Time now for the instant trivia. Quickly, former Viking quarterback J.J. McCarthy is now one of only four first-round quarterbacks in the past 25 years to start 10 games or fewer for the team that drafted him. He joins legends like Johnny Manziel, Trey Lance, and blank. And that is the question. J.P. Osman, yes, by Eek in Roseville, Minnesota. Who else do we have? Page down. Kevin Durant, who is 38 today. From Late Night Drug Tester, Malik Willis. Malik Willis, guest by Mr. Irrigation. Mike McCarthy from Michael in Tulsa. Who else do we have? Rick Meyer from Mediocre Kabuki. That's more than 25 years. Tim Tebow from Filler Up Phil. Do you have an answer, Lorena?
1: Joe Montana.
0: No, it is Broncos legend Paxton Lynch. Paxton Lynch. Here we go.
2: It's Maller.
3: How about that?
0: Here we go. Here we go.
2: Is when Big Ben Kubaloo. Gets grilled.
4: The Bengals 2-0 start had people feeling like Joe Burrow was onto something when he was cranking up expectations this offseason.
0: Yeah.
4: Now a loss to old man Rodgers. Ben, does the loss to the Steelers prove that the Bengals aren't Super Bowl contenders?
0: Well, obviously, yeah. Aaron Rodgers looked like he was playing for the Green Bay Packers, and it was like 2010 or 12 or something like that. He averaged almost 9 yards a pass. What happened to the new improved Bengals defense? Where did that go? Where did that? And by the way, Joe Burrow, I love Joe Burrow, but he's not exactly Captain Clutch. He doesn't usually lead teams back. He had a chance. He blew it. Next!
4: The Cleveland Browns are above 500 for the first time since the 2023-2024 season.
0: Whee!
4: Deshaun Watson has had back-to-back solid outings. Is it time for the Browns fans to get excited?
0: Oh, I disagree that Watson was solid in the game this past weekend. He averaged less than 5 yards a pass. I'm going to go no, because you're the Browns. The factory of sadness, so I'm going to go no. Next!
4: Trevor Lawrence being accused of funny business, kneeling down before reaching the end zone with 9 minutes left in the game.
0: Yeah.
4: He said he's trying to help support the tootin' fantasy people out there. Are you buying that explanation, Ben?
0: No! No, but it was great disrespect to the Patriots that he did. It was pretty funny to mock the Patriots like that. How did we do, Coop?
4: Passes.
0: That is a win. Put it on the board! Winner, winner, winner!
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4: In Chicago Monday night, Case Keenum had three total touchdowns and the Bears beat Philadelphia 27-7. The Eagles had three turnovers and 10 penalties. Dolphins star running back Devon Achane is out for the year with a torn ACL. Bucks quarterback Baker Mayfield will miss at least 3 weeks with a dislocated thumb. The Giants acquired quarterback J.J. McCarthy from Minnesota for a fifth-round draft choice. Brandon Ingram, now with the Clippers, will miss the start of the season after surgery in May for a heel injury and a partially torn Achilles. Clippers guard Bradley Beal will miss the start of training camp with knee inflammation. Detroit's Jalen Duren will miss the start of camp as contract talks have stalled. The WNBA playoffs continue Tuesday. The NHL regular season starts Tuesday. And in Major League Baseball, Tuesday has four wild card openers, beginning with Atlanta hosting Philadelphia at 2 p.m. Eastern Time. I'm Steve DeSager.
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8: 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From the world-famous Fox Sports Radio Studios, where the RPS commentator, JT the Wingman, enjoy the show. 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And Legally Blind Christopher in London. 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Power outage. Power outage. As Chargers coach Jim Harbaugh delivering a rare public critique of his quarterback, Justin Herbert. We have spent many a time on this show over the last couple of months talking about how Jim Harbaugh has knee pads on for his quarterback. It's pretty ridiculous. And saying all kinds of wonderful things. Well, if you didn't hear what he had to say, perhaps not. We have the audio tape. There were two words that stood out about what Jim Harbaugh had to say. So rather than me give you those words, let's go to the audio tape. Here's the head coach of the Chargers.
9: Yeah, to be better. To be better.
8: That's it.
9: That drives Justin. That drives me. That drives his position coach. That drives Mike, the coordinator. I mean,
8: Mike
9: drives us all.
8: Yeah. So he said he'd be better. That was the phrase there. So Justin Herbert, Chargers are 0-3 after Sunday's amazing loss to Buffalo, and they have continued their disastrous start. Herbert completing less than 60% of his passes. Three touchdowns, four interceptions. And against Buffalo, this is a special kind of L. It's one of those memorable kind of losses. The Chargers scored only 16 points, despite the fact the Bills committed not one, not two, not three, not four, five turnovers. And so now the head coach using the phrase, be better. Jim Harbaugh commenting on his quarterback. So that is a good jumping off point. Let us discuss the question. How big a deal is Chargers coach Jim Harbaugh publicly telling quarterback Justin Herbert to be better? To be better. So I've got library, Nintendo, and just add water. And we will combine all of these things together as we attempt to make a point. We're going to try to make a point. Now, to lead off here, the headlines on this story are next level. On the interweb, the headlines are Jim Harbaugh turns on Justin Herbert. And then you hear the audio and you're like, be better? That's it? That's a big confrontation? Be better? For years, Jim Harbaugh treated Justin Herbert like a mother displaying a straight-A student's report card on the refrigerator. Endless love letters. Oh, you're so great. Nonstop praise. And so now we're at the point where Harbaugh finally apparently realizes, wait a minute, all these years of telling Justin how wonderful he was apparently aren't working. They're not working. So he didn't even go that tough. This is the football equivalent of we need to talk. We need to have a talk. And Harbaugh did not rip Justin Herbert. I don't think of this as a rip job. Some of you do. I feel like this is lightly scratching the protective coating around Justin Herbert. That's what this is. In terms of constructive criticism, this was less a public flogging and more like a strongly worded letter from the library. It was a reminder, you've got an overdue book. You might want to return the book. It's like a mosquito bite situation there. But after years of aggressive support, it's how pathetic this is. By saying be better from Jim Harbaugh, it's practically a Shakespearean betrayal of Justin Herbert. It is an admission that the honeymoon is not going as well. Either that or he's just run out of other people to blame. Although he did include everyone, as all these coaches are taught when they go to their little meetings and they have their webinars. And it's like how to publicly criticize your players. You must always include yourself. You must always include your assistants. You cannot just attack a player. These guys are too delicate. They're too sensitive. This generation of players, they grew up with the, hey, we're great. Everyone loves us. And so you cannot just unload on them. Now, in previous generations, you could absolutely unload on players. So it's not a breakup. It's like a lover's quarrel between Jim Harbaugh and Justin Herbert here. But next week, who knows? Harbaugh might actually demand that Justin Herbert complete passes to his own teammates. Now, that would be criticism. And some of you people would be triggered. You know who you are. You people. Oh, I can't believe Jim did that. You got to be nice to Justin Herbert. Oh, my God. All right, furthermore, we stay in la-la land. We now go to the apology heard around the NFL. Sean McVay spending part of Monday apologizing after the post-game news conference in Denver following the Rams' loss to the Broncos. Now, he ended the news conference prior to the beat writers for the team actually getting to the room. What? Yes, Sean McVay, he decided to end his news conference before the actual main media showed up. The session lasted about 90 seconds. Insert joke here. Making it appear McVay bailed out after a emotional defeat courtesy of the referees there in Denver that were wearing their Bronco orange as they were officiating the game late. McVay blaming a timing misunderstanding. That was the initial report. Is a timing misunderstanding, saying he had already been speaking before reporters arrived. And after one question and long silence, McVay said he thought the session was over and insisted he never intended to avoid questions. Now, the Rams PR department, trying to clean up the mess, blamed the media, of course. That's always good PR work. Stand by your coach, and the PR hacks did that. So the question, do you buy Sean McVay's, quote, misunderstanding with the timing explanation for ending his news conference early. You buy that? Do you? Okay. You do? No, you don't. All right. So my response on this, I'm going to play the Wheel of Fortune, and I would like an N, and can I also buy a vowel? I would like to buy an O. Let's put them together, and I'm going to go no. No, no, no, no, no. Sean McVay's original spin did not pass the smell test, and so now he has to take his medicine with a spoonful of sugar. It helps the medicine go down. So he's taking his medicine with a spoonful of sugar, and it's not expialidocious and all that stuff. Supercalifragilisticexpialidocious. So his Monday apology is basically, so apparently you guys saw that and you didn't seem very happy. 90 seconds. Now, I'm told that 90 seconds is not a news conference. That is a TikTok. Even that's likely too long for a TikTok. Now, Captain Cranky there, and we're talking about Sean McVay, simply hitting the emergency exit because he was pissed and he wanted out. I got to get out of here. I'm pissed off. I got to get out of here. Now, the Rams public relations team made an unforced error. They posted on social media trying to put lipstick on the 90-second McVay disappearing act. Bad job by them. And it's rather obvious. Listen, McVay makes a lot of money. He's very good at his job. He does not need to be babied. You don't have to baby Sean McVay. So just stop. He's your head coach. He's been around. He's a man. He's 40. And he's not some 8-year-old kid that just lost at Nintendo. So stop with that. He's not, I don't even know he plays Nintendo. He probably doesn't. But McVay's apology is basically the adult version of returning to the principal's office on Monday morning. It's amateur hour. Now, had the Rams won, methinks that Sean McVay would have been out there with bells on, smiling from ear to ear. Oh, it's so great. They would have had to drag him, have like gong him off the stage, Sean McVay, if it had been the other way around. But alas, it was not. McVay did not blame the referees publicly. Privately, we imagine there is a different story going on from Sean McVay, but publicly he played it down the middle and said, no, we're not going to be that team and all that. We'll see if privately he feels that way. Now, the last thing, a crossover story to football. We go to football, where English soccer star Harry Kane has announced recently that he is thinking about becoming an NFL kicker. What? Yes, the well-known global soccer player, I believe he plays in Germany now, and he is considering a career in the NFL. Now, he says it's not going to happen right now. It's still a little ways away, I guess because he's got a contract. And he has said that is more realistic. He's also talked in the past about being a professional golfer. He believes playing in the NFL is more realistic. He's 33 years old at this point, so he's already passed his athletic prime. Harry Kane, the soccer striker, currently plays for a team in Germany, I am told. And he is plotting an NFL future. In the National Football League, he floated recently an unusual possibility of playing soccer and kicking in the National Football League in the same period of time, playing in the MLS. That's where all washed-up global soccer stars go. It's like a retirement community for the washed-up former stars. They go to the MLS, and you people buy tickets and jerseys. You get so excited. It's a messy situation, if you know what I'm saying. So Kane says this is where it gets good. So he says all you would have to do is devote 6 months, 6 months to practicing kicking, and then he would be good to go to play in the NFL. So the question is, the global soccer star Harry Kane disrespecting NFL kickers by suggesting that less than a year of practice might be enough to join their profession and play in the NFL? So on this one, I am shaking my head no. I do not believe this is an act of disrespect. This is not an act of malfeasance. I'm still shaking my head no. He's just keeping it real. He is. And we know from watching American football that kickers are not core members of the team. They're just not. Think of it like independent contractors. The kicker in the NFL is the independent contractor. They get helmets. They get a locker. They get a jock strap. The NFL, though, treats them like disposable razors. And they stop working. You don't worry about it. You're like, all right, well, that doesn't work. I'll just get another razor. Because it's not, well, why? Well, it's not working. That's why. And that's it. So, and it has worked where you've taken non-NFL players, people that haven't played American football much or at all, and then they've turned out to be decent. Some have been really good. The Cowboys, Brandon Aubrey was a soccer player at Notre Dame, and he has become one of the top kickers in the NFL, if not the top kicker in the NFL. And he's proved the soccer to the NFL pipeline does work. And so you bring a guy like Harry Kane in, bringing something better. He would bring a circus under the big top. Fun for all ages. Why not? He has a golden boot, world fame, and more importantly, if you're a global soccer player and you want to play in the National Football League, you got to know somebody. Remember, it's not what you know, it's who you know. And we are told that he is buddies with Tom Brady. In fact, he has Tom Brady's cell phone number. Yeah, about that. Well, with Brady calling the shots, he's the de facto GM and the owner of the Raiders. He's really running the team day to day. So the soccer player, Harry Kane, he would not even have to knock on the door. He would just be like allowed in. That's it. NFL teams get absolutely horny for international attention. Like, they keep playing these games overseas because they feel like they can convince people around the world to be, you know, dummies to buy their merch, their overpriced NFL merch. And so they're excited about these international games, international celebrities coming to the NFL, and their eyeballs get the size of saucers. They're like, oh man, think of the jersey sales. We can have a documentary crew come in there, and it creates this double standard where the celebrity beats the specialism every time. It works in a lot of ways. There's a case where you get to, if you're a celebrity in coaching, you know, you like that guy podcaster JJ Redick, who did a podcast with LeBron James. He had no business being a coach. He's proven to be a terrible coach. And JJ Redick, he got the job because he was like a celebrity, because he hung out with LeBron James. Things like that happen all the time. So it is a made-for-TV sideshow. Just add water. Just add water. You get a film crew out there and 6 months of practice, and there you go. And it's not exactly science fiction here, kicking in the NFL. It's a case of who you know and how big a celebrity are you. It's the Ben Maller Show. If you would like to be part, you can join us right now, 877-99 on Fox. That's 877-996-6369. Also on X, at Ben Maller. That's at Ben Maller. Time now for the riddle of the day. The baseball playoffs are starting today. We got wild card action around the major leagues and hockey. But here's the riddle of the day. NBC announced that they are literally building a blank to help celebrate their first MLB postseason in 26 years. Again, NBC announced recently they are literally building a blank to celebrate their first MLB postseason in 26 years. That is the Maller riddle of the day. You can answer that on X at Ben Maller. We'll get to it, and we will do it next. However, it is the A block. What hour is it? Let's find out. Well, apparently it is hour number three, and it's all about that bowl. Every sports season is built on preparation, studying the trends, making the necessary adjustments to reach the ultimate goal. 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

0: Miller Show, Fox Sports Radio. We roll on later this hour. We'll have Maller's Mountain of Money. If you want to play Maller's Mountain of Money, start calling right now. We need a couple of contestants. That'll be coming up in a little bit. Pay off the riddle of the day in a moment. You can join the program by calling in at 877-996-6369. It's 877-99 on Fox. Been the same number for a long time. And on the X machine, at Ben Maller. Lorena is here. Not doing the cocaine. FSR Tech Queen, as far as we know.
1: And, hi, Bill.
0: And Koopaloop right over there.
1: My nose is nice and clean. Listen.
0: Koopaloop. Say hello to Coop right there. At a Bronco fan. That's a Bronco fan. Your comments can and will be used against you in the court of sports radio. So please act accordingly. Well, here is the riddle of the day. And the Maller riddle of the day, NBC announced that they are literally building a blank to celebrate their first MLB postseason in 26 years. All right. Alf, the alien opiner, says a giant metal cock. You know those things you get at the Home Depot or whatever out in front there?
1: Oh, yeah.
0: You know what I'm talking about? Yeah. Anyway, what else do we have? A giant cardboard food dispenser from OG Art Puffin. Al Capone's vault from Michael in Tulsa. Who else? A tower of beer bottles from Late Night Drug Tester. Our buddy Inca Terror from New York says a 26-foot-tall Lego display of all 26 letters of the alphabet. That would be great. JT the Wingman says a rebuilt the Max Diner set from Saved by the Bell. If you know, you know. Yeah, it'd be great. I'm sure they have that somewhere. What else do we have? Page down. Can't read that. Hoosier Bill says retired caller Blind Scott's bathroom. Disaster, he said. Okay, I don't know what that's about. That's a non sequitur. Filler Up Phil says chocolate chip cookie waterfall is the answer. Donkey Sausage said that NBC, to celebrate the baseball playoffs, putting a giant peacock out in front there. What else do we have? Page down. I can't read that. What else do we have? Let's see. Skip over that one. All right, that's enough. Lorena, do you have an answer, Lorena, please?
1: Yes, I think they built a jumbo commode.
0: A jumbo commode. Is that the answer? No, that is incorrect.
1: That would have been good.
0: Correct answer. NBC announced they literally built a house of cards to celebrate their first postseason. You see, it's called the wild card round, Lorena. So some...
1: Oh, I see the play on words.
0: Yeah, some executive there at NBC said, this is a good idea. Let's green light this. A 25-foot tall house of wild cards at 30 Rockefeller Center. Right there in Midtown Manhattan at the network headquarters, as they will have the MLB wild card exclusive coverage, which does begin. Some TV people pointing out the total disrespect that certain matchups are only available on Peacock and not on NBC, as they try to put the glamour teams on the big TV. I think the Red Sox Yankees, by the way, that's a wild card matchup. That will be one of the games on the schedule. There are four games today. You got the Yankees and the Red Sox, and that's the primetime game. The late game in the National League has the Cubs and the Padres, and then the early game, the Phillies and the Braves in the National League. That'll be a 2 o'clock start, I believe. I think it's 2 o'clock Eastern, 11 o'clock in the West, and then you've got, after that, the White Sox and the Astros, the cheating a-holes, and that will be at 5, just after 5 o'clock Eastern, 2 o'clock in the West. And I want to puke in my mouth as I believe there are four teams today going with bullpen games in the playoffs.
1: Gross.
0: Exactly. What is a bullpen game, Lorraine?
1: I'm disgusted. It's where the bulls are in the pen.
0: That is correct.
1: Very simple.
0: Yes, that is. You know, no one really knows why they call it the bullpen. There's different theories on why it's called.
1: It's like where they wait, though, right?
0: Well, they always called it the bullpen, but there was one theory that was because in the early days of baseball, there was an advertisement for like a rodeo thing with a bull. Then there's another theory that they some of the older stadiums actually had a pen for bulls, and that's where they put the relief pitchers. But nobody seems to know exactly where they came up with that. Anyway, all right, it is the Ben Maller Show. Let's go to the phones, and let's say hello. Eeny, meeny, miny, moe. Let's go to Steve in Manhattan. Go Buchanan, go Buchanan, go Buchanan, go Buchanan, go Buchanan, go Buchanan. Hello, Steve in Manhattan. Welcome.
2: You can keep doing that if you want. Listen, Weed Man has got to get a sound team. That's what he needs. He's a big star now. Ben, distinguished panel, expanding audience. Welcome to Yeehaw. Now, if you're a New York fan and you're listening to all kinds of talk radio and sports radio and everything, this is all that I knew. Over the weekend, Sunday I was watching the Giant game, right? And the Titans finally realized how to start moving the ball near the end of the game. And the camera went to Salah, and I looked at Salah. Then they moved the camera up to a different level. I don't know what Bonehead was doing, if he was in the food court or something, but he was sitting there looking down at the game, right? And then the camera went to John Harbaugh, and I said to myself, let me go get something to eat. This game is over. And when they lost that game, the Titans, did anybody see Brian Bonehead bang that table in the food court? Did you see the chicken wings go flying? I mean, what is he doing? Is he really an offensive coordinator? This is all nonsense. You hear certain guys, oh, they're gurus. They can fix quarterbacks. Oh, they could develop quarterbacks. Folks, it's all BS, all right? You know, Woody Allen could have developed Josh Allen and stuff out there in Buffalo. And it's total bull. It's BS. They're just basically trying to sell these guys to the fans. Because let's face it.
0: Well, they do. They have great marketing. And if you watch these NFL broadcasts, the people that do the play-by-play and the commentary, they pretty much just lick the toes of these assistant coaches, how great they are. I'd love for somebody, Steve, to do a broadcast. Oh, that guy's a terrible coach, man. This guy, I don't know how this team is able to take the field and how they're able to line up. This guy didn't know what he's doing. I would love for someone. They never do that. Everyone's great. If everyone's great, no one's great.
2: And then you hear, this is the fans of it's New York is supposed to be sophisticated. They're saying that Jameis Winston is the best backup quarterback in the NFL. Now, when they brought him in last year, and they brought in Wilson too, Russell Wilson, I said they should fire Bonehead and Jameis right on the spot for bringing those two guys in. One guy's washed up, the other guy's not washed in. And then if you go to the other side of the East River and you're in Queens now, I mean, it's not Queens anymore, but that's where Shea Stadium and the Jets were. You have this guy by the name of Justin Fields who can't even throw a football. He's an NFL quarterback, and they were praising this guy. They were actually praying. I said, this guy can't throw a football. What are you talking about? You ran Tebow out of town because he couldn't throw the ball 20 yards. Now this guy can't even throw the ball 5 yards, and you guys are all over this guy. Listen, folks, it's all hype. Enjoy the game. I feel sorry for people who really know sports and understand sports. Your head has got to be spinning listening to some of these people talk. And I'll tell you one thing. The Jet coach now, with Aaron Glenn shouldn't even be coaching Pop Warner or Little Leaguers. That's how bad this guy is, folks.
0: All right. Look at it. Very sporty call from Steve in Manhattan. I didn't want to mention this executive for the Mets. I'm trying to find. There was a quote he gave, which was so ridiculous. And I had it in my notes. I'm trying to find it here. I got a bunch of stuff in front of me. But he used this gobbledygook to try to explain how he was terrible at his job. The offseason additions, the players they picked, the players they didn't bring in. I don't have the quote in front of me. I'll try to find that. I also saw there's a report overnight. I got Tim McDarby passing this along. There's a story out of the Dominican. At least two people, according to the great Hector Gomez, he's like the baseball insider of Dominican baseball. This guy knows everything that goes on in the Dominican Republic. He says at least two men linked to that gambling pitch-fixing scandal involving the Cleveland Guardians relief pitcher Emmanuel Clase were arrested last Friday in the Dominican Republic, and they are facing extradition proceedings apparently right now and to be brought back to the United States to answer questions regarding their connection into the investigation involving the FBI and Major League Baseball into alleged betting fraud. And you think that it was only a couple guys from the Cleveland Guardians? How many other players that may or may not have been involved in that are like, what, whoa? What, whoa? Let's go to Shane. Not just Shane. He's Trucker Shane. And he's ready to go. Hello, Trucker Shane. Welcome.
3: Oh, how you doing, Ben? Good to talk to you guys again.
0: It's been a while. What's going on, Trucker Shane?
3: Well, I want to say, I think Jackson Dart is done in New York. Thinking about that.
0: Only if McCarthy's good. If not, they'll bring him back and he'll have a shot to play again. But
3: the same thing happened to Teddy Bridgewater when he got drafted. He got hurt. And then it didn't fizzle out, and he was gone out of Minnesota. And I just think Jackson Dart is not going to work out. It's going to get ugly, and he's going to get traded before he gets better.
0: Well, they clearly don't think he's going to come back and be that good, or otherwise they wouldn't have traded for McCarthy. So there's something there. There's obviously something going on. Otherwise, that would not have happened. So
3: that's where I
0: where you at, where you at, Trucker Shane? Where you at right now? Let's go.
3: I am in Arkansas. I want to tell you, I lost my truck down a mountain 2 weeks ago, and I couldn't call in. I couldn't hear you guys. So
1: you lost your truck down a mountain?
3: Yeah, my truck completely shut off going down a mountain. The engine seized up, and yeah, I that's the other thing. I thought that was going to be it for me right there because I was going pretty fast.
0: So where were you when this happened? What mountain?
3: I was in West Virginia. And I had a heavy load, and then the warning on my dash came on, give me about 5 seconds to turn the truck off, and I was already going down the mountain with a heavy, heavy load. And I was like, well, how am I going to stop this? Before I could say anything, the truck shut off.
0: Wow.
3: And thought that was going to be it. So
0: you're fine, but your truck not fine. Gone.

0: I had a 680. They know what that is. And there is a default in the new engines, and they might want to get it checked. Yeah, because, I mean, I went into the guardrail, and that was it. But I'm good now. I don't have the XM set up yet, so I've been listening to you on the phone, thankfully, because I don't have it set up yet.
1: Well, you can get the iHeartRadio app. You can listen on the stream if you have cell reception. I know you drive out in the backwoods a lot, so there's not a lot of cell reception, which is a problem. So
0: I'm everywhere.
1: I got you. All right, well, listen, I'm glad you're alive, obviously. That's the most important thing. And has that happened before?
0: No, that's never happened before. It was like I'm sitting in a ride, and I see stop engine. I said, what's going on? And then kaput. I'm on a steering wheel and everything. And I went from riding to thinking, well, this is going to be a one-way trip. That's right, instantly. So never happened before. Hopefully it never happens again. So. Wow.
1: All right, well, glad you're okay. Thank you, Shane. Be safe out there, man. Be
0: careful. Have a good night.
1: All right, there you go, the great trucker Shane.
2: How scary.
1: Near-death experience in those trucks, man. And like, I look at those trucks, I'm like, oh, they never, you're fine if you're in a truck when it's so big. But I've been on the road. I've seen some pretty gnarly accidents driving by, rubbernecking. And
2: you always see those long runoffs on the freeways, too, you know, where you see, like, the water jugs at the end or the sand jugs. And you're like, I wonder what it'd be like if you actually saw a truck go off. That's crazy.
1: I was running back from Vegas in the middle of the night, and I saw a big rig tipped over with it had all these Teslas on it, and they were all over the road. It looked like a end of the world scene, that kind of thing. It was pretty crazy.
2: It's the end of the world as we know it.
1: It looked like the set at Universal Studios, when they have the fire and all the things all over the place. It was pretty crazy. So, anyway, all right, it is the Ben Maller Show. I believe we have our contestants. If these guys don't hang up, if they hang up, we'll need somebody else. But we're going to have, I want to do this real quick, Coop, and introduce them. Is that what you would like
3: to
1: do? Sure. Okay, let's do that. Why not? Here we go. We have Slug in Vegas. Hello, Slug, the master of mashed potatoes. Hello, Slug. All right, fair enough. Slug.
4: You're lucky, Coop.
1: Who do you want to partner up with, Slug?
4: Come on, Ben. Let's do it.
1: Let's do it. We're in it to win it. And Sean is in North Dakota. Hello, Sean. Welcome.
5: Hey.
1: Sean, who do you want to partner up with, Sean?
5: Coop? Coop Loop?
1: Okay.
3: All right. Let's do it.
1: It's the matchup. What are the categories here, Coop? Please, quickly.
3: All right. This is the Halsey edition of Maller's Mountain Money.
2: Oh, I love her.
3: She turns 32 years old today.
1: Okay.
3: The categories are bad at love, sorry, ego, and lucky. Slug, which category would you like?
4: Who the hell is Halsey?
3: Some British chick, I think.
4: Yeah. Give me the first one.
3: Bad at love.
2: Bad
3: all right.
2: At love.
3: And Sean, do you want sorry, ego, or lucky?
5: Sorry.
3: All right.
1: All right, those are categories. Gentlemen, do not hang up or you will be disqualified from playing the game. We will have Maller's Mountain of Money in its entirety. We'll get to that, and we will do it next.
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2: 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I mean, this is a... I can't listen to the Bee Gees. Too much for me. It's too strong a feeling. They're up there with the Beatles for me.
3: 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Just the quality of the melodies, the production.
2: 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You haven't told this to anyone else.
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2: Good Lord, that's a lot of money.
1: Do you have what it takes to get to the top? Probably not.
0: All right, here we go. Sluggo, my buddy, the master of the mashed potatoes. Are you ready, Slug? Slug? I don't hear you, Slug. Hello, Slug.
3: I turned on my mic instead of theirs. I'm sorry.
0: Okay, all right. Hello, Slug. Are you there, Slug?
4: I'm here.
0: All right, Slug. Here we go. You picked bad at love. These athletes have all been divorced multiple times. Are you prepared here, Sluggo?
4: Sure. They're just like me.
0: Exactly. Here we go. 45 seconds on the clock. We're on our way and go. He's a quarterback. He was a quarterback for the Cowboys. He's Joe Buck's partner.
4: Frankman.
0: Yes, quarterback for the Steelers in the 70s. He's on Fox NFL pregame. Did a radio show, blonde hair.
4: Yeah, I'll go back.
0: All right. Gap tooth defensive player for the Giants. He's also. Yes, Charles Barkley's sidekick on the NBA on TNT. Played for Sacramento.
4: Yeah, Shaquille O'Neal.
0: First name?
4: Shaquille O'Neal.
0: No, I said the second. All right. Catcher for the Big Red Machine. Yeah, what's his last name?
4: Smith.
0: All right, a catcher for the Reds in the 70s.
4: Johnny Bench.
0: Yes, he hosted the Mets. All right, yeah, he got hooked up on Kenny.
5: Wow, Ben choked there. Wow.
0: He said Kenny Jett. He didn't say Kenny
5: no,
0: Smith.
5: No, you choked.
0: No, I didn't
5: all right,
0: choke.
5: Sean.
0: He choked. He said Kenny Jett.
5: Sean, we've got the category. Sorry. These sports figures all had to issue public apologies. Are you ready, Sean?
6: Yeah.
0: All right. Don't choke.
5: 45 seconds. Let's begin. Best golfer of all time.
6: Tiger Woods.
5: Yes. This quarterback killed dogs.
6: Michael Vick.
5: Yes. This guy is a point guard for the Mavericks right now. He believes in the flat earth.
6: Kyrie Irving.
5: Yes. This is a center. He used to play for the Jazz. He touched all the microphones during COVID. He's French.
6: Greg Ostertag.
5: No. This guy's a running back for the Ravens. He punched his wife in an elevator.
6: Doggone it, I can't.
5: All right, coach for the Cardinals. He has the same last name as a quarterback.
0: Greg Ostertag is one of the funniest answers we've ever gotten.
3: Wow.
0: French guy, touched all the microphones.
5: Rudy Gobert is who we were looking for there.
0: Greg Ostertag.
6: Oh, my goodness.
0: You couldn't get less French than
6: back.
0: Greg Ostertag.
5: Ray Rice.
0: All right, what's
5: Ray
0: the score, Lorena?
3: I'm sad to say, Coop, you guys got 60.
5: All right.
3: And Ben got 140.
5: So we're up again, Sean.
0: You said I choked.
5: You did choke. You should have got more.
0: You choked more than me.
5: No, Greg.
0: Hurry up! You're wasting time.
5: All right, Sean. Do you want ego or lucky?
4: Lucky
6: ego.
5: Okay.
0: Well, that worked out well.
5: Sean, ego. These athletes all have huge egos. 45 seconds. Let's begin. Best basketball player of all time.
6: Michael Jordan.
5: Yes. His nickname is Primetime. He's the coach of Colorado.
6: Deion Sanders.
5: Yes. This guy is the wide receiver for the Eagles and the Cowboys.
4: Terrell Owens.
5: Yes.
0: Shut up, Slug.
5: This guy is the outfielder for the Red Sox. He played with David Ortiz. He had dreads.
6: Johnny Damon. Manny Ramirez.
5: Yes. This guy was the all-time stolen base king. Talked about himself in the third person.
6: Ricky Henderson.
5: Yes. This guy shot free throws underhanded, like grandma style. White guy.
6: Know.
5: All right. This guy is like the glue guy. Ben always calls him the glue
0: guy.
5: Right. Trash talker.
0: Yeah. What's the score?
3: 220, Coop.
0: And where are we at?
3: 140.
0: All right, here we go, Slug. You picked lucky. These athletes were all part of some of the luckiest plays in sports history. 45 seconds. We're on our way. Go. Steeler running back in the 1970s. Running back for Terry Bradshaw's.
4: I know. Skip it. Go.
0: All right. He threw the forward pass for the Tennessee Titans, the miracle in Music City, tight end for the Tennessee Titans. He died.
4: Too drunk. Go.
0: All right. Helmet catch guy for the Giants in the Super Bowl. He is. What's his first name? That's a winner. Even drunk, Slug was able to remember David Tyree. Winner, winner, winner.
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7: In the Monday night football matchup in Chicago, the Bears led the Eagles 10-7 at the half, the final 27-7. Case Keenum with three total touchdowns, nearly 250 yards passing, no sacks, and no turnovers. Dolphins running back Devon Achane is out for the year with a torn ACL. The Giants acquired quarterback J.J. McCarthy from Minnesota. Bucks QB Baker Mayfield will miss at least 3 weeks with a dislocated thumb. In Major League Baseball, four wildcard openers on Tuesday, including Philadelphia at Atlanta. At 2 p.m. Eastern Time, Phillies second baseman Luis Arraez will not be on the roster this week due to his sprained ankle. The Phillies will start pitcher Jesus Luzardo as an opener in Game 1, just off the injured list. Boston at the Yankees at 8 p.m. Eastern Time. Red Sox rookie lefty Peyton Tolley will start Game 1. And in the late game, the Cubs are due to start Matthew Boyd at San Diego. I'm Steve DeSager.
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11: Well, as the saying goes, just because you've identified a problem does not mean you're any closer to solving it. Welcome in the beginning of another hour of the Ben Maller Show. 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We got bills to pay here, coast to coast, border to border, and beyond, on the vast and cartoonishly powerful microphones of FSR emanating live from the hall. Come on in. It's the mess hall. I know. 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
12: Dear God.
11: Lorena had to ruin it for all of us. Yeah. Well, Key Lime Pie Bobby, Femi, the top Uber Eats driver there in the Twin Cities, and Inca Terror, they all agree that the Ben Maller Show has a lot of bull. 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Now, Eileen in San Francisco, she reached out. 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The crown is yours. So, our lead story, not from the Monday night game, not much of a game as the rotting carcass of Case Keenum stepped out of the crypt and shoved it down the throat of the Bears, or the Eagles' opponent, or the Bears' opponent, the Eagles. There you go. If the guy could talk, that would help. The Bears destroying the once proud Philadelphia Eagles after Chicago had a tough time of things against the Vikings, and Case Keenum, who really dominated, considering there were no expectations, outplayed Jalen Hurts. The Eagles' defense looked like they were stuck in the mud. So that was not much of a game. Blowout. Eagles scored just one touchdown and a 20-point win for the Chicago Bears in that game. So our lead this hour continues to be the fallen star. Don't let a falling star fall on you. And right now in New England, there is a falling star falling on top of the Patriots. And it's a woe be gone quarterback blues. If you have not heard the latest on this, Patriots coach Mike Vrabel saying that Drake May is pressing too hard. He needs to relax. Gotta relax. Famous drop from Aaron Rodgers back in the day. Says that he's forcing plays. According to Mike Vrabel, he's got all this figured out. All these things are wrong. Vrabel compared May, if you didn't hear, maybe not. He compared May to a golfer gripping the golf club too tightly, becoming so obsessed with making something happen that everything goes sideways, goes kerflooey. All right. But wait, there's more. His message, Mike Vrabel's message, stop trying to choke the life out of every play and take what the defense gives you. All right, so that is a good jumping off point. Let us discuss the question. You've got Patriots coach Mike Vrabel saying that his quarterback is pressing and needs to relax. That's a quote. Is Drake May's slump a pothole, a sinkhole, or the beginning of a quarterback career crater? That is the question. So I've got Dr. Phil, Quantum Leap, and tomatoes. And we will combine all of these things together and have some gabagool. We're going to have the gabagool. We'll have the baba ganoush and some jambalaya. No gumbo, just the jambalaya. So this is, at this moment, a giant sinkhole, and it is in danger, stranger danger, of becoming a Dante's Inferno type situation. Like, he's pressing is a classic cliche. It's just coach speak. Mike Vrabel's really saying, hey, our quarterback is currently screwing everything up. And remember, just because you've identified the problem does not mean you're any closer to solving the problem. There have been plenty of quarterbacks that have been trying too hard, pressing too hard, and currently they're selling insurance. They're not playing in the NFL because they couldn't figure out how to fix the problem. And one of my pet peeves, every time a young quarterback stinks, somebody inevitably reaches for the psychology textbook 101. And they reach out, they grab the textbook, and it always requires psychological dissertations and mumbo jumbo and all this nonsense. And Mike Vrabel saying that Drake May needs to relax and all that. Well, great. Perhaps New England can install a meditation room if they don't already have one there next to the film room. And sounds like he wants to have Mike Vrabel, wants to have his quarterback enjoy a nice lavender candle and a weighted blankie and some nice exotic tea, and that'll calm him down. That's all Drake May needs. So everyone wants to play Dr. Phil and treating these quarterbacks. In this case, we're talking about Drake May. And he said, well, let's treat Drake May like he's 8 years old and he forgot his mouth guard. Well, that's not exactly what's going on right now. And I don't think this is Pop Warner. I might be wrong. It's not Pop Warner where everyone gets a little baggie of a little Ziploc bag of orange slices. That's not quite how this works. And so I'd like to think the NFL is not a developmental daycare situation, although I question that based on what I see with many of these teams. And so, like, nobody should care if Drake May needs to find his happy place. That's not your concern. That's not my concern. That's the Patriots' concern here. But you're either solving problems or you're becoming a problem. And at this point, there is no other way to say it. Drake May went from, hey, we found the next great franchise quarterback, to, wait a minute, is this a one-hit wonder situation? He said, well, it's only been a few games. Well, this actually goes back to last season, which seems ridiculous because the Patriots got to the Super Bowl without Drake May being a force multiplier. And so it's a mess. It's an absolute mess. And I'm just of the mindset, like, enough with the excuses. If Drake May is that effed up in the head, you got Tommy DeVito, put Tommy DeVito out there, and why not? And just hand the ball off most of the time and just run a dumbed down offense and see if you can make it work. And that's it. So sometimes, this is actually going to shock you, sometimes a bad interception is just a bad interception. It's not because of the fact that you're trying too hard. It's because you're a bozo and you made the wrong play. That does happen. It's shocking. I heard the same crap about Kyler Murray in Arizona. We're hearing it now about C.J. Stroud in Houston. Everyone loves to make excuses for quarterbacks. I don't. I don't enjoy making excuses for quarterbacks. It makes me want to puke in my mouth when I hear these people, these morons. And more times than not, they're wrong. But we're not supposed to talk about that part. Now, secondly, speaking of quarterback snafus, we go to Tampa, where Buccaneers coach Todd Bowles says that Baker will not be baking anytime soon. Baker Mayfield will miss at least 3 weeks, likely more than that, after dislocating his throwing hand against the Minnesota football team. The MRI showed no fracture, no ligament or tendon damage, and they are not expected to have an operation. Mayfield will have a second opinion. Why not? What the hell? And Tampa Bay, though, they believe the injury primarily just needs time to regain strength and then function, and he'll be good. And so the Buccaneers will not be placing Baker Mayfield on injured reserve, so they're saying he'll be back in like 3 weeks. So, okay. That means undrafted rookie Jalen Daniels, not Jaden Daniels, he's the guy that can't play for the Washington football team, this is Jalen Daniels, will start Sunday against the equally effed up Green Bay Packers. Yeah, Packers are a hot mess, and now they take on the Bucs. They're saying, hey, hold our beer. So the question, with Baker Mayfield out, and Tampa Bay off to the 0-3 start, is there any realistic path for the Buccaneers, the Creamsicles, to stay afloat with someone named Jalen Daniels at quarterback? So we're three games in, not a lot, and I am now ready to declare that even in a suckbag division, which is the NFC South, the Buccaneers season is effectively OVER. And I'm never wrong about these things. I am never wrong about these things. You can stick a fork in them. Actually, don't stick a fork in them. Why don't you stick like one of those big giant barbecue thermometer things? Stick that in the Buccaneers because they're porked. They are absolutely porked. They are wandering through the football wilderness in Tampa Bay with a compass. They have a flashlight and they have pants which are halfway down. They've got that plumber crack. Right now, you got Baker Mayfield and the injury. Now, they have an excuse. The injury thing is, oh, if only Baker Mayfield hadn't been hurt. Well, you're 0-3, so does that really work? Does that really work? Good luck. You're out in the wilderness. Your GPS isn't working. You don't have cell reception. It's a problem. So don't hold your breath, because the only way that Todd Bowles can make this thing work is if he can find the Quantum Leap TV show and recreate that with Dr. Sam Beckett. And if Dr. Sam can jump into Jalen Daniels' body and turn him into Nick Foles, we got something. Does anyone think that's going to happen? No? Okay. I don't either. Daniels, by the way, was undrafted, which doesn't mean you can't play. It just means the NFL scouts don't think you can play. He was undrafted. And I looked up the scouting guide on Jalen Daniels because I don't really remember watching him play much, because he played at Kansas. And who the hell's watching the Jayhawks play? He wants to play basketball. He wants to play football. Mark Mangino was there, the great Mark Mangino. Anyway, so the point is, Daniels wasn't drafted. The scouting report says inconsistent mechanics, limited arm velocity, and major medical concerns. Good afternoon, good evening, and good night for Jalen Daniels here. He did not just go to college. You know, he spent 6 years playing for the Kansas Jayhawks. 6 years. I believe he was tenured as a quarterback. It's hard to be tenured as a quarterback, but he's tenured as a quarterback. 6 years. So the Bucks right now are riding the monorail, not the Disneyland monorail. It's the mediocrity monorail at this point, and there are no stops along the way. It's the express train to nowhere at this point. That's it. So Todd Bowles, I recommend updating your resume at this point, because you are going to be one hell of a hot defensive coordinator candidate in 2027 when you are let go by the Buccaneers. Now, final thought, follow up to criticism of the fans. We go to Wisconsin, where the Green Bay Packers, their tight end, Tucker Kraft, I am old enough to remember when he used to be good. So Tucker Kraft has changed his position on the Green Bay fan. Do you see this? No? All right. Now, initially, you might remember last week the Packers were mollywopped by the Dirty Birds, the Atlanta Falcons, in the Thursday night game. And after the game, Tucker Kraft was disappointed that the hometown fans rained down raspberries. Boo, boo, boo, boo, boo. Very upset. Booing the hometown team after they played gutless football against Atlanta. How dare you? Now, Kraft changed his position. He now acknowledged that the Packers were out there on the field not doing the greatest, he said. This is a quote. We're out there on the field not doing the greatest, he said. He now, Tucker Kraft says, he understands the fans spent significant time and money attending the game. He clarified that his earlier quote involving disappointment was directed at the entire day and outcome, not specifically at Packer fans, the Packer backers. So the question, what changed? What do you think changed between Tucker Kraft's original comments condemning the hometown fans and his walk back, clear walk back? Do you think his thinking changed or the Packers' messaging strategy changed? What do you think? Riddle me this, Batman. All right, so Kraft's initial comments sounded raw. They were organic, what he had to say there. Now, the follow-up sounded like somebody from the Green Bay Packers PR department. They started knocking, right? And then I said, hey, Tucker, it's Joe Blow from the PR people. Oh, yeah. I'm taking a nap. Okay, we're going to slide this thing under your door. Okay, slide it under the door. No problem. It's a little folder. Okay, good. Thank you. Okay, I'm going to go back to sleep. So he took the nap, and then he woke up, and there was a folder across from him. And it said, Tucker, we need to talk. Uh-oh, we need to talk. That's it. So he walked in to the PR office, the walk of shame. He walked in, though, Tucker Kraft is like Dirty Harry, the iconic Dirty Harry. I mean, he's very excited, all that stuff. So he walked in, and then he walked out like Mr. Rogers, holding a shareholder certificate, and that was his thing here. So somebody at Lambeau, we're not sure exactly who, but the smart money says somebody higher up sat Tucker Kraft, the tight end of the Packers, down and explained the birds and the bees. More importantly, they said, hey, Tucker, you don't throw rotten tomatoes at the people who buy the tomatoes. Bad job by you. How dare you? So he has been given the talk, and all of a sudden, that's what happened. You get sent to public relations obedience school and you broke the cardinal rule. Tucker Kraft broke the cardinal rule. You can criticize the media. You can criticize yourself. You can criticize your teammates. You can criticize your coaches, but you never criticize the paying customer. Cannot do it. Cannot do it. And so now he's giving the whole song and dance about, I live in Green Bay year round. I'm a true Wisconsinite and all that stuff. Blah, blah, blah, blah, blah, blah, blah. Smells like a corporate cleanup on aisle 85. Corporate cleanup on aisle 85. And his teammate, Christian Watson, gave the time-tested cliche. This is essentially, I'm going to paraphrase here. This is the entertainment business. So put on a better show because you're not very entertaining. That's it. It is the Ben Maller Show. If you would like to comment on that or anything else that we should have talked about but we did not talk about, we will get to that. Curmudgeon Wayne is clearly on the sauce again. He says the Vikings are Super Bowl bound. Wait till he gets the full version of the little fella Kyler Murray. He will not be saying that. The defense is a Super Bowl defense in Minnesota. Special teams are Super Bowl worthy. Unfortunately, I'm told you have to have an offense, which seems to be the problem for the Vikings at this particular point. Good luck with that. So, believe it or not, it was, well, I don't want to give this away. So, I'm going to do the Minuteman, not the UMass Minuteman, the Minuteman for everything that you should have seen but didn't see from a certain sport. We'll get to that, including an amazing candid microphone moment that we have to share. We'll get to all that. We'll take your calls, your comments, the whole thing at 877-99 on Fox and on X. It usually gets a little slow on the X machine this hour, so crank it up. We'll read a lot of your comments at Ben Maller. We'll get to all of that, and we will do it next.
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11: Oh, there it is. That's Aaron Rodgers from the Green Bay Packers back in the day. Say it. Play it again. Play it again. Relax. You got to relax.
3: Relax.
11: All right. It is the A Block, and boy, everyone loved the. We went to the Lorena Theater yesterday, and she had never sounded hotter than yesterday. I'm going to tell you, boys. Let me tell you. Come on now. Well, let's see what we have today here. Let's go to the Lorena Theater in Sherman Oaks, California. Back from a wild week. She spent an extra night in Appleton, and here she is. What hour is it, Lorena?
12: Number four.
11: Oh, I got the jazz hands. That's the key. 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

0: Ben Maller Show, Fox Sports Radio, as we continue on and on and on now. We cross over from the overnight to the early morning hours for many. And if you would like to be part of this show, it is an interactive experience. You can call up, scream, shout, yell, all that stuff. Or just sit back and listen. Eavesdrop in. But if you want to participate, check that bucket off your bucket list. I've called a talk radio show. 877-99 on Fox. That's 877-996-6369. Also on X, at Ben Maller. That's at Ben Maller. The J.J. McCarthy traded. Talked about that earlier. Did a Maller monologue. You'll hear the podcast on that later on. You can also send a message in care of at Ben Maller on X. That's at Ben Maller on X. You can also say hello to Lorena. She's the FSR Tech Queen.
1: Hi, Bill.
0: Right over there. Say hello to her. And Koopaloop at a Bronco fan. That is a Bronco fan. Your comments can and will be used against you in the court of sports radio, so please act accordingly. Now, Joseph writes in, and we had a caller, this trucker Shane, who's a longtime friend of the show. He's listened to the show for many years, and he talked about how he was in this horrific accident in West Virginia. He survived. He thought it was lights out, and his big rig was going downhill and lost power and had a big, giant load of stuff on the truck and became a big issue. And then this guy Joseph writes in, and he said that the new semi-trucks are made out of fiberglass, and if you roll, survival is slim. Is that because they're cheap? Is that why they make them out of fiberglass? Because it's cheaper to make them? And I don't know. I don't work in that world. I have no idea.
2: Better fuel efficiency.
0: It's more important. Let's kill the drivers, but the fuel is going to be great. So, that's why not? Perfect. What more do you need? Sure. Why not? Anyway, later this hour, we do have Cite the Bite, the great sports radio mystery, Cite the Bite. That'll be coming up in a couple of minutes. However, I did want to mention this. For some reason, the NBA decided to have their media day on Monday. Now, we haven't talked about any of this because there's NFL stuff and things that are more interesting. However, in honor of UMass, I'm going to give you the Maller Minute Man Edition. I'm going to give you everything that you need to know, anything interesting that happened at NBA Media Day. Do you remember, and we'll just go rapid fire here. Do you remember there was a guy named Zion Williamson who was the prodigy at a Duke? He didn't play very much at Duke, and then he got hurt, and then he got drafted by New Orleans, and he's been terrible. Well, they're bragging in New Orleans. Joe Dumars, yes, that Joe Dumars, if you're old, you know who that is. He used to be good with the Pistons. Joe Dumars and the Pelicans, what a dumb name that is, bragging that Zion Williamson lost 7 pounds. I don't think I've ever heard anyone brag about someone who's kind of overweight, which is Zion, that they lost 7 pounds. Usually it's 20 pounds or 30 pounds or 40 pounds or something like that. But no, they're bragging about Zion Williamson losing 7 pounds and Joe Dumars saying he's in impeccable shape. Impeccable shape. And Zion admitted his career is not where he wants to be. Bradley Beal explained why he's wearing number 3 for the Clippers after Chris Paul retired. Said there's no disrespect. Ja Morant, who used to be a big star with the Grizzlies, he's now in Portland. He's going to be coming off the bench, and he claimed he's okay with it. He said, I want to win. You know somebody told him to say that. Steph Curry says he's in disbelief because of the terrible expectations. There are no expectations for the Golden State Warriors. And he apparently walked away from the media, huffing and puffing, annoyed that they're not expected to be any good. Back to the old Mike Montgomery Warriors in the Bay Area where they suck. They might want to bring back a Donald Foyle and some of those guys back in the day, Baron Davis. And Ben Simmons says he wants to dominate with the Kings. Doesn't he say this with every team he plays for? And then he actually has to play, and then there's the problem. My favorite story from Media Day, remember a couple weeks ago when there was that controversy with Arch Manning and forget the woman's name from ESPN, the fake video that people got offended by because they're stupid and they get offended by fake stuff, and all these female sideline reporters came out and they got all upset, right? Oh, my God. It was a calculated, orchestrated attack, very upset. And, come on, leave us alone, all that stuff. Well, a couple of ladies who cover the Sacramento Kings were caught on a hot mic, and I guess their role model's Diana Russini, because they were caught talking on a live stream during the Kings media day there, speaking about the players on the Kings. And yeah, they were really apparently very very thirsty there for Ben Simmons and Zach LaVine. The ladies caught on camera commenting about the appearance of both. Well, not on camera. It was actually just audio. You don't see who they are. And this of course went viral. And I promise you, if that had been a dude talking about chicks, that guy would have been fired and would have been never allowed to work again. I'm pretty sure these women will be fine. You know, there's a bit of a double standard on that, but they were totally thirst trapping these guys. It was pretty funny. And LeBron James, welcome to Philadelphia, LeBron, now with the Sixers. And in true LeBron fashion, he made it all about him by essentially saying he did not really plan on playing for the Philadelphia 76ers. He says that he had visions of playing for the Knickerbockers, finishing his career with the Knicks. LeBron claims that once the Knicks won the championship, he decided, I guess, not to, I'm paraphrasing, but he decided not to play in New York because he wanted the glory. LeBron wanted the glory of being the guy that won, and they didn't win. And so anyway, or they already won and he wouldn't be part of it. Let's go to Scott, who's in the Commonwealth. What's going on, Scott? It is the Ben Maller Show. Welcome, Scott.
1: Well, good morning to you, my friend Ben.
0: Hello, Scott. What's up?
1: Oh, hey, Lorena. Nice to hear you back on the air.
3: Thank you. Glad to be here.
1: All right, cool. All right, so what I want to talk about was Drake May. Now, obviously, the first three games, he hasn't played well. But if we go back to last season, he didn't play well in the playoffs. So we now have, what, a good 6-7 games straight where he's not playing great. And it occurred to me yesterday when they, you know, I listened to, you know, sports media here in Boston, maybe that's why they didn't play him in the preseason, because there's something physically wrong with the guy.
0: No, I don't buy that. How come anytime anyone doesn't play well, they got to be hurt? What happened to people just not playing well, just having not being ineffective and not being able to get the job done?
1: Well, see, the other day you were talking about there's something upstairs with the guy. Maybe that's it. You said he's got the yips.
0: Well, he looked like he had the yips. I mean, he's a complete and total mess. But in the playoffs last year, he had, what do you have, 6 touchdowns, 4 interceptions. But, yeah, he wasn't particularly good. Like, he wasn't – the Patriots' right. offense was not dominant or anything like that. They just kind of – they were there. There was some – they played a bunch of – I mean, C.J. Stroud gave that game away. There were a couple games that were just – right? I mean, there were games that were just given to them or given to him. So
1: – right. Yeah. So you think it's more upstairs than physical?
0: Yeah, I think he's fine. He just – for whatever reason, his confidence is gone, and that's it. Once you lose your confidence, it's hard to get it back in anything, whether it's sports or anything in life. You lose your confidence, and you're not in good shape there. But you look at it, like he had all these great numbers against bad teams last year and fattened up the stats, you know, beating up on the Jets. Remember that five? He had that 5 touchdown game late in the season against the Jets last year. Remember that?
1: Yeah. And,
0: That's a long time. So, what's your solution here, Scott? You think he's hurt? You think he's hurt? You're going with the injury card?
1: Well, a guy called up yesterday in the Boston sports media and said, "Is there any kind of like with a pitcher? You know, they use a radar gun. Is there something like that in football where they can actually clock the guy's velocity?" And let's see if his velocity is down. And if his velocity is down, because he's under throwing and he's throwing.
0: What happened? Wait a minute. Well, I don't buy that. No, it's not like pitching, because sometimes you don't have to throw the ball hard. In fact, you actually are penalized for throwing the ball hard. You got to put some English on the throw. You got to drop it in the breadbasket.
1: No, that's a valid point. But what the guy was trying to say was where he's under throwing the receiver is his velocity down, meaning he just can't throw it as hard as he used to. And I know he's not like an old veteran, but you see the point the guy was trying to make.
0: I got you. All right, we'll leave it there, Scott. There you go. Scott from the Commonwealth. Let's say hello to Mark on the North End. Hello, Marky Mark on the North End. Welcome, Mark. Welcome.
4: What's up, Ben? How's it going, brother?
0: If I was any better, I'd be a Bruin, but not a Boston Bruin. I see you want to talk hockey. They're not going to be very good this year,
4: well,
0: right?
4: Yeah, no, I know the NFL's in full swing now. You got MLB playoffs starting tonight. But, you know, you don't give my NHL any love at all. You got two great matchups tonight, two original six matchups. Bruins, Rangers, Maple Leafs, Canadians tonight. Now, that's hockey, my friend.
0: Yeah, but they're none of those teams are like. Isn't it like the top teams are supposed to be Florida and Colorado and all that and Carolina, right? Those are the top teams in hockey this year.
4: Well, like they say in the NHL, anything can happen. And except for the Rangers right now, those four teams I mentioned.

0: You're saving Sonny Gray does not have a big game reputation, which is, I know he pitched great this year, but his reputation is that he doesn't pitch well in those kind of games. So we'll see. All right. Thank you, Mark on the North End. Let's go to Mike the Leprechaun. Hello, Mikey the Leprechaun. He's back. I know you missed him. He's back.
1: I know. I wasn't really gone for long, but I had technical issues, as I told you. Anyways, I was gutted, absolutely gutted. Okay, so the Bruins are going to be good this year. They have a new captain, Pasternak. He's a new captain.
0: No. From what I've read, nobody thinks they're going to be good. Why do you? Because you're a homer, that's why. You know.
1: Okay, anyway, so the Sox and Yankees, I'm excited for that. I didn't get to talk to Marcel yesterday. Did he put a bet on? I don't think he did.
0: No, there's no bet.
1: No bet.
0: Yeah.
1: Did you hear about the Yankee fan who really bashed Peyton Tully's mother? Yeah, he has a symbol on his glove for his mother who passed away. Although the fan did show some class afterwards by saying he didn't realize that and he apologized.
0: Well, there's so, always you know, a certain percentage of a-holes. Have you been online? There's a lot of a-holes out there. What do you mean?
1: I'm perfectly well aware.
0: Yes.
1: And as for Drake May, I do think he's having, what did you call it, the sophomore slump? I mean, he had his big come up. He had a great year last year, but this year, I mean, one time he was trying to throw the ball forward and the ball fell out of his hand. Did you see that play? It literally fell out of his hand like a bar of soap.
0: Yeah, I'm pretty sure it's not a sophomore slump. It would be impossible for it to be a sophomore slump. Do you know what a sophomore slump is?
1: I do, absolutely.
0: What is a sophomore slump?
1: So you show up as a freshman and you shoot the lights out, and then everyone's saying what a big star you are. And then the next year you come back and you're not quite as good.
0: So wouldn't this be, this would be like a junior year slump, wouldn't this be? Because he's already played.
1: His third year.
0: Technically, no, it's not technically right. I am correct. So your phone's working now. You're good. You're good to go.
1: Yes.
0: All right, congratulations. All right, hold on a second. Cowboy John Brad is in Windsor, Ontario, and it's time for the classic Cowboys Corner. Hello, Cowboy John Brad.
2: Oh, hello, Ben. Well, Ken Norton Jr. is 60 today. And
0: happy birthday.
2: Former heavyweight champion father died September 18, 2013.
0: My condolences.
2: After a series of strokes. That was my oldest great-nephew, Jesse Turner's 13th birthday. So,
0: you know, Cowboys related to Tony Dungy and also Ferguson Jenkins.
2: Yeah, he'll be 71 next Monday, Tony Dungy.
0: Are you proud that I remember that you're related to Dungy and Ferguson? Oh. You were Ferguson Jenkins, a legendary pitcher back in the day. So.
2: Oh, of course, yeah. Well, anyway, another Yankee legend, Yogi Berra, died September 22nd, 2015.
0: Wow, has it been 11 years since Yogi died? Wow.
2: Yeah, it was just about 5 weeks before I moved into my present residence. And Miller Huggins, the great Yankee manager of the 20s, died September 9th, 1929 at age 51.
0: Oh, that's young.
2: And also, let's see, the baseball commissioner, Rob Manfred, was 68 yesterday.
0: I don't wish him a happy birthday.
2: Oh, I do, yeah.
0: I don't.
2: And 49 years ago yesterday, Sugar Ray Leonard won his first title, North American Boxing Federation Welterweight Championship, when he knocked out Andy the Hawk Price in the first round. And anyway,
0: wrap it up.
2: Hope to get a hold of you on Sights of Bite. Remember, you've got to be a boy to be a cowboy. We are buying.
0: There he goes, Cowboy John Brad. We do have Sight the Bite, the great sports radio mystery. If you would like to be part of that, we'll play an audio clip. You have to figure out who it is. No clues to start. We'll mix in some clues, and we'll get to Sight the Bite. We'll do it next.
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1: It's time now to Cite the Bite, where we play random generic sound bites. You know, inane sports and entertainment cliches spoken by so-called experts. You try to tell us who's doing the talking.
0: Let's do it. Here we go. Cite the Bite, the great sports radio mind bender. Yes. Let's go to the audio tape. There's somebody from sports the last 7 to 10 days. Let's see if we can figure out who it is.
2: A sad ending.
0: Oh, a sad ending.
2: A sad ending.
0: Hmm. Who could that be? Let's see here. I think I might know who it is, actually.
2: A sad ending.
0: I think I know who that is. I kind of recognize the voice a little bit. Yeah. All right, well, anyone get it right? I say caller 5 will get it right. Lorena?
3: Well, if you think it's easy, I'm going to go with caller 3.
0: It's always wrong. Coop?
4: I'm going to go with caller number 5.
0: All right, caller 5. Play it again, play it again.
2: A sad ending.
0: Okay, will anyone get this right? Let's find out right now. Here we go. 877-99 on Fox, if you recognize that voice. Let's start out with a nice slice of pizza. The Pizza Papa. Who is it, Pizza Papa?
5: Good morning, Ben. That sounded a lot like Oda B. McDowell.
0: Oh, there's a good name, Oda B. McDowell. If you're an old guy like me, that's a great name, Oda B. McDowell. Texas Rangers legend. Not Oda B. McDowell. All right. Let's see. Who else do we have out? Chris in Boston is my caller, too. Hello, Chris. 877-99 on Fox. Play it again, Lorena. Play it again if you know who it is.
2: A sad ending.
0: Cite the Bite. Go ahead, Chris. Let me guess.
2: A sad ending.
0: 1987 Red Sox coming right now. Go ahead there, Chris.
6: That's former Red Sox third baseman Scott Cooper.
0: Oh, Scott Cooper. Generic name. Not a great player. The Red Sox have had some really good third basemen. He was not one of them. Let's see. Who's next? Oh, we have a clue. Only the fourth player in NFL history to break 100 rushing yards on 3 or fewer carries. Play it again, Lorena.
2: Sad ending.
0: All right.
2: Sad ending.
0: Let's go to Cowboy John Brad in Windsor, Ontario. Cowboy John Brad, you are my caller number 3.
7: Okay, is that Bobby Chance, the oldest former Major League, living Major League Baseball player who was 101 last Saturday?
0: Is that Bobby
7: Chance.
0: Sorry, Cowboys. Really good guess. I mean, that's... Yeah, thank you. Hang up on yourself, please. All right, let's go to caller... What are we at? Caller 4?
3: Let's try 3 again.
0: No. Caller 4. Let's go to Rick in Maryland. And you know what time it is.
8: Good morning, John.
0: That's right.
8: Is that Cam Scadaboo?
0: Cam Scadaboo. Or we... No, not...
2: A sad ending.
8: Oh, man.
0: I'm sorry, but tremendous guess there. All right. His cousin plays linebacker for the Buffalo Bills, Danny DeVito in Boston. You are caller 5. Bring it home, Danny DeVito.
9: This is my game, Ben. That is Nicholas Chubb.
0: Yeah! That's a winner! Nick Chubb, former Brown. You get a golden ticket. That's a winner!
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5: In Chicago Monday night, Case Keenum had three total touchdowns, and the Bears beat Philadelphia 27-7. The Eagles had three turnovers and 10 penalties. Dolphins star running back Devon Achane is out for the year with a torn ACL. Bucks quarterback Baker Mayfield will miss at least 3 weeks with a dislocated thumb. The Giants acquired quarterback J.J. McCarthy from Minnesota for a fifth-round draft choice. Brandon Ingram, now with the Clippers, will miss the start of the season after surgery in May for a heel injury and a partially torn Achilles. Clippers guard Bradley Beal will miss the start of training camp with knee inflammation. Detroit's Jalen Duren will miss the start of camp as contract talks have stalled. The WNBA playoffs continue Tuesday. The NHL regular season starts Tuesday. And in Major League Baseball, Tuesday has four wild card openers, beginning with Atlanta hosting Philadelphia at 2 p.m. Eastern Time. I'm Steve DeSager.
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2: Good morning to all. 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
7: 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Yeah.
2: Jonas Knox.
8: 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Funny how?
2: Brady Quinn.
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2: 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Here's Brady Quinn, LeVar Arrington, and Jonas Knox.

0: You know, I have heard, and I have it on good authority, that For Whom the Bell Tolls is a song that is prominently featured
1: for the Chicago Bears
0: during Bears songs at Soldier Field. I have heard that. And again, I have it on good authority.
1: So you're Matt Monmouth, home of Wyatt Earp, gloating today?
0: No, I'm just letting people know. I mean,
1: I knew it was over when Jalen Hurts got hit like that.
0: Come on, Var.
1: I knew that they sent a message to the Eagles that as majestic as the Eagle is and the bird might be, it still can't out overpower a bear. You know?
0: I mean, he got smoked. Good.
2: What an, they got what an smoked. Ass kicking last night, by the way.
1: Yeah, they got smoked.
2: Jonas is so happy.
1: I mean, he is.
2: This was a sign. This wasn't just a message about animals. This is a message to the NFL. The Bears are good, man.
0: There's a lot I want to ask because I think this kind of runs. There's a lot of different directions we could go with this. It's good to have two different perspectives from you guys being on the field when it comes to this game last night. We're going to get into it. It's Two Pros and a Cup of Joe here on Fox Sports Radio. 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All right, so I just want to ask, because we did mention the hit on the sideline. I didn't think it was that egregious. It didn't seem like Jalen. It's not like he was, you know, three steps out of bounds.
2: Was he even out of bounds?
1: Yeah, he was out.
0: But it wasn't. I mean, we're not talking.
1: He was one foot, like one toe out. He was out.
0: And Nick Sirianni's, calling that guy the P word afterwards because he's all pissed off about Jalen Hurts getting cracked, but if you watch it, he's maybe maybe half a foot out, and then just gets totaled. And I'm like,
1: I felt bad about laughing because there were so many people up in arms about what happened to the Oregon quarterback. I was like,
0: that was clean. That
1: I
0: was
1: like, am I allowed to laugh in today's society?
0: Has it changed when a guy you?
1: Gets, I mean,
2: no,
1: I shouldn't feel like it changed me, but I think it's raised my awareness of what I laugh at. From the Holly Rose stuff to kids getting knocked out. Like, I don't know. I just had to figure it out.
0: I would have thought you would have loved that hit. I mean,
1: I'm trying to figure out, am I allowed to love hits like that anymore?
2: I think they're two different hits. I think they're two different hits. This was one where... I'll put it this way. As a quarterback, when you're running towards the sideline, your ass better get there. Otherwise, you're going to be subject to whatever hit is coming along with that. Like, it's not quite the same as sliding, where you are trying to get down. As you go to slide, you really kind of give yourself up, announcing that, hey, I'm down. I'm done trying to get any more yards of this play. You know, you're considered defenseless. You're not considered defenseless when you're running to the sideline. You are a runner until you get out of bounds. That, to me, was super close. He was pretty nonchalant getting there, like thinking he wasn't going to get hit. I don't know how you could be any quarterback in today's game and think that you were going to be safe if you're just going to be running around out there, in particular to the sideline. So I felt bad for him. However, I when I first saw it, I was like, oh, gosh, that was actually timed up really well. Like, I'm not sure he even got a foot out of bounds or that's warranted. Like, the hit looks so vicious, and this happens in college football sometimes. The hit looks so vicious, they almost throw a flag, and you're like, well, what's the call? They're like, targeting. It's like, well, is it? Or did he just get blown up? I mean, that happens. So, he's got to protect himself better. He either needs to get down sooner or get his ass out of bounds and get out there as fast as possible. It did not seem like it was that dirty of a hit. He was playing within the lines, man.
0: Was it? Maybe it was Josh Allen, but you remember we were talking about it the next morning after a game, one of the early games this year in the NFL, to where there was, you almost looked around expecting there to be a flag, and then you were surprised they didn't throw one, and then you go back and look at the replay and realize, oh yeah, well yeah, he wasn't really out of bounds yet. That was a clean hit. We're just so conditioned now to think The second there's a really big collision, there's going to be some sort of a flag thrown. And
1: that's the point I'm making.
0: Yeah, and Troy Aikman even said afterwards, he said, yeah, they're letting defenders have a little bit more freedom to deliver those hits. And it did seem like Jalen Hurts kind of let up, got a little comfortable, and just got smoked. So
1: his foot was out. I watched it like four times.
0: I can't believe you're taking the quarterback
1: side. I did it just
0: to
1: see if I you know how like when somebody falls down, you got to make sure they're not hurt. Like it's like, oh, you got messed up there. Are you okay?
0: Good.
1: Are you good?
0: And then what?
1: I laugh.
0: That's
1: I'm just saying, like I watched it and and it looked like his toe was out. It looked like his toe crossed the white line, and it's crazy that you got to look at it that way, because I felt like back in the day you at least get two or three grace steps as a defender. You don't get grace steps anymore. So I don't know. And anyways, not to take away from the entirety of the game, they were outplayed. They were outcoached, and you know it was a statement game. It was definitely a statement game for the Chicago Bears, because you're talking about, again, a team I think there should continue to be concerns about their offense. Jalen Hurts threw the ball away at one point in the game, like just threw it straight to the linebacker. Their running attack is not as potent. I go back to the whole Saquon should have went after that record, because he'll never get that close ever again.
0: Hey, I thought the Bears were doomed. He had a cowboy collar on, and I love a cowboy collar.
1: I mean, that was a linebacker, you cowboy collar,
0: that revs my engine,
1: that
0: man.
1: Joint was clean. But you got to be concerned about this Philadelphia Eagles offense, and the reason why I say that is because if they get up against a really good team, I don't know that their offense can stand up against a really, really good team.
0: He got outplayed by Case Keenum by a wide margin last night.
1: Case Keenum looked like he should be starting in the league. and listen, they made on the telecast, they made the comments about if you're lucky enough to land with a coach that understands how to maximize and get the most out of their players, these are the results you see. Mm. And so,
2: oh
1: yeah, I mean, I don't know. In that moment, you know, ooh, it sounded legit. Because they was whomping that ass last night.
2: Oh.
1: Yeah.
0: Yeah, you got to the second half. Philly scored, and then they were getting the ball to start the second half. And I can't wait to get Pete's thoughts on Ben Johnson going for it on fourth down and not taking the points with a third-string quarterback in the first half. So I know Prisco's going to have stuff on that later on. But it just seemed like Philly had all the momentum coming out of halftime. And then once they went three and out to start the second half, they just couldn't keep up. And yeah, I just was watching that last night thinking to myself, where's the threat on Philly's offense? Like, where do you look at their offense and go, well, that could be a problem? Devontae Smith had some nice plays, but there just seems like it's sort of here and there. It doesn't seem like it's consistent. There's a couple of bursts, and that's about it. And I just didn't come away looking at Philly thinking, yeah, that's a team that could be really dangerous based on what we saw last night.
2: I just think it's interesting you think that Philly had any momentum. I mean, like, they scored a touchdown before half. It's like that was the momentum you're talking about.
0: Well, yeah, and they were.
2: Like, it wasn't like they even put together a drive after halftime. They went three and out.
0: No, but they scored before they went to half, and then we're getting the ball to start the second half, and you thought, if they can
2: do anything,
0: and that was my point. If they came out in the second half, I thought, all right, well, maybe there's something going here. Maybe they can start to get something on offense. And once they went three and out, it just seemed like there was really no response afterwards. And the game should have been probably worse than the final score was, based on everything. Ben Johnson did talk afterwards. There was some conversations about this is going to be the first time we've seen Ben Johnson have to call plays for a quarterback who was not a number one pick. But he spoke about Case Keenum, and also that narrative that was out there beforehand.
3: He knows where everyone's supposed to be on every single play, and so he's really quick to recognize coverage. He knows why we're calling the play, what we're looking for, and if we're not getting that, he's accelerating through it extremely quickly. And so that's what you get when you're 15-plus years in this league playing this position. You've seen it all. Well, I've got a little history with that of calling plays for someone not so mobile. Now, I don't have a history with someone that's not a number one pick, though, so that was apparently a big deal.
0: He was dealing last night. Ben Johnson out there dealing.
2: Mm. No, he's right, though. I mean, he's got, what, 60-some starts, I believe, in his career, and he's seen that a lot in the game. I mean, he's a guy who, even if you go back to his time in college to his time in the NFL, like, he's always excelled having to get the ball out quick, knowing the coverages, knowing what the defense is trying to give him, because he's not a dual threat guy. He's not going to take off and run. He doesn't have a big arm. He has to anticipate. He has to get the ball out of his hand and distribute the football. And he's done an incredible job at that. And he's fortunate, too, to be in a place like, you know, with Ben Johnson, where you see the creativity, you see all the different things he can do. And Ben doesn't look at him and go, well, there's all the things he can't do. He goes, well, what can he do well? Okay, he's like a coach out there in the field. Perfect. I'll put more on his plate. I can have him check more. I can have him do more at the line of scrimmage. I can give him more complex full field reads. So all those things are what allow Case Keenum to do what he did last night. Now, depending on how much longer this goes on for, we'll see if they still have success. Because like anything else, there's a book. And people are going to look at him and say, okay, here's what they're trying to do. Here's what they'd like to do. You know, they'll try to attack him in certain ways where he'll have that bad game or two, you know, and Pete will be the first to tell you, yeah, I'll let you. But the reality is he is able to operate at a high level within this system because of the coach he has and because of the type of coach that Ben Johnson is. I mean, he is a genius. I mean, even their first touchdown with the shovel pass to Luther Burden. I mean, I think we're getting to the point now where that wasn't guys pushing him in the end zone. It felt more like they were pulling him at one point. And that's even supposed to be illegal, but no one calls that. Yeah. So why not just throw it all out at this point? If there's a scrum like in rugby, just let them all push people and carry people in the end zone. Like, so that's where we're at.
0: It's almost like they've made an agreement. Hey, you know what? If they're going to do the tush push, we'll let the rest of this stuff go on. I mean, it looked like a circus. But it
2: was like half the Bears team had given up on the play. They call it the reaction to the sidelines. Like, oh, it got in? Great. But it's the creativity. It's all the things and the ways he uses the talent personnel out around the quarterback position, too, that makes him so effective. So I was curious to see how Philly would respond early in that game. And there really wasn't much of a response. It was kind of like, all right, the Bears are going to get the better end of this. And, you know, it just became an ass kicking is really what it was. Like you say, the score wasn't indicative of it. I thought that like the first half was more of an ass kicking and that score wasn't indicative of it. But we saw that more in the second half.
1: What was astonishing, shocking to me was how well they did against Philly's defensive front. At times they were able to penetrate, but the amount of protection and the amount of physicality that the Chicago Bears offensive front showed last evening was pretty commendable. And I almost feel like they did so well that it's almost like a make-book game. Like, how did they – what was the scheme? How did they block that defensive front of the Eagles who run games? They try to keep you off guard and they overpower you. They hung in there. They not only hung in there, but they protected. They gave them time. At times they moved them back. At times they put them on the ground. It was as impressive a showing by an offensive line in terms of how you have success against this Philadelphia front as I've seen.
0: Do you remember they played Philly on the Black Friday game last year and it was the same thing? They just ran through them. And I wonder, does Ben Johnson just have something on either Fangio or that defensive front to where they can just get yards however they want?
1: They did an excellent job is what I'll say. And And Philadelphia, I think what's maybe what should be more concerning is that they did not have an answer up front physically on both sides of the ball to be able to make a difference, a bigger dent, be more competitive in a game that did not feature its starting quarterback. I mean, that's got to be a tad bit concerning, man. Listen, it's one game and you don't lose your mind over it. If I'm the Eagles, you don't panic about it. You lost, but it just makes you curious. If you're watching film on this game, can you mimic what it is that they did to the Philadelphia Eagles? And it's a copycat league. Can you mimic it? Because if you can, then it's going to make it pretty tough for the Philadelphia Eagles if you can get a scheme that works as effectively as the one last evening with the Bears.
0: Well, Nick Sirianni, let's see if he had any of that Paisan passion following the manhandling Philly got from Chicago last night.
4: I think we all have to own that loss right there. I don't think anybody coached well. I don't think anyone played well. It was a true team loss. And when it's a true team loss, I have to look at myself first. Like we weren't ready to coach. We weren't ready to play. And that ultimately starts and ends with me.
0: I mean, taking accountability at least. Well, that's on him.
1: There you go.
0: I mean, what's he?
1: And that's a good thing to do.
0: I can't imagine.
1: Coaches that sit there and say, yeah, they made a lot of mistakes. We had a lot of mistakes. We got to correct them. You know, we got to see who wants to play.
0: What about you, coach? But this is what, not ready to go? Like, it's Monday Night Football. How are they not ready to go?
2: Well, first off, again, credit to the Bears and the way they played. I don't know that's the rationale. They weren't ready to go. They just got outplayed. I mean, it's back-to-back weeks on the road. That's never easy for a team. And I think the toughest part about this Eagles team is I'm really curious to see what they look like moving forward. They gotta host the Rams. They're hosting the Jaguars, the Panthers. You know, two of which are really good football teams, should be playoff teams. The Panthers, maybe. And then the Cowboys after that. This is a really, really telling stretch for this team. And I'm not saying that they should have won last night's game. But it was a performance that left you to believe that, man, maybe this thing's going to roll off the tracks here, depending on how the next 4 weeks go. If they end up, dropping three of the next four, there might be some soul searching going on there. I mean, they've got some lighter spots, I would say, in the back end of their schedule, but it doesn't ease up that much for them. So it's a difficult schedule the entire way. Based on how they looked last night, this could be one of those inflection points where you wonder how the team's going to respond. You wonder how the coaching staff's going to respond. We mentioned it a little bit. Sean Mannion, first year calling plays, he looked lost last night, man. I mean, it didn't look like they really could find any answers. And it ain't going to get any easier versus a Rams or Jaguars defense. I can promise you that.
0: Yeah, that's a rough one for Philly. I'm sure they'll handle it well. All week long, there'll be no overreactions or.
2: You love this much too. You love this.
0: I'm a professional. I don't let whatever the past was impact how I evaluate games. I don't. I'm just trying to admire.
2: You're
0: a nice
2: almost
0: football
2: giddy
0: game
2: today.
0: Last night.
2: I mean, yeah,
1: you can hear it.
0: I just wanted to enjoy.
2: It's like someone tickled your feet
0: game before
2: you came on the show, and then you're like,
0: Just wanted to enjoy a game, be a
2: Go
0: professional
2: Bears.
0: About it. You know, we had
1: you had
0: a mariachi on the field beforehand. It just seemed like everything was going the direction
2: of
0: the Bears.
2: All for you.
0: It seemed like Noxico was well represented last night. That's all I'm saying.
2: Geez.
1: Interesting.
2: What was the mariachi band there for again?
0: What's that?
2: What was the mariachi berry?
1: To play the national anthem.
0: National anthem. Mexican Heritage Month, I believe. Yeah. Okay. I believe that's what we're going with.
2: September is?
0: I guess.
2: Are you messing around or are you being serious right now? That could be a real thing.
0: No, I think that's a real thing.
2: Hey, did we get an update? What are the Bears moving to Hammond?
0: What's the Hispanic Heritage Night in Hammond?
2: Here's all I know is someone made a comment to me when we were in Columbus. They're like, there's nude games for us and stuff. I go, hey, pal, why don't you go talk to the guy who's in the NFL now trying to take the Chicago Bears to Hammond, Indiana?
0: Yeah.
2: This is his deal. Yeah. Like, I can't emphasize this enough. This is the meteorite steal that Kevin Warren did. Everyone's living in it. Stop blaming us.
0: Did anybody happen to see Ben Johnson afterwards do the white guy stank leg in the locker room afterwards? Like, it's the ultimate white guy. Bar, I want to send in. You just give your thoughts.
2: LeVar, I'm sorry.
5: I'm sorry
2: for whatever we did to. I don't know. Just poor representation.
5: It's all right, man.
2: Yeah,
5: right. It's okay.
2: I wanted you to know. I appreciate it.
0: Okay. I'll send it to you.
2: I feel like we're bringing down the show a little bit.
5: Just show it to me.
2: You know.
5: Yeah, let's see it.
0: Well, it's X. I don't want to, because you never know how the algorithm works. Oh, like, God. It'll be some guy jumping off a bridge afterwards. So just start it over. And I swear, the videos that'll just pop up on Twitter now.
5: I don't know what Jonas is talking about.
0: Like, you'll see, like, I'm watching a video. The next one automatically played, and it was some guy with his hands tied behind his back jumping off a bridge. Like, why is this in my algorithm? Like, I'm trying to.
2: Because of the other stuff you watched before that.
0: No, it wasn't. It had nothing to do. There was no search.
2: The sick stuff you sent us. Sick, twisted.
0: There was no suicide search. Nothing. Here, Var, take a look at this. You just start it back over, and you just tell me what your thoughts on the Ben Johnson white guy stank leg.
5: Here we go. Ben Johnson. All right.
0: Smacks his knee.
5: Okay. All right.
0: And just lets it. Let's it eat.
5: All right.
0: I mean, look, you know, he did his best. He did the best he could. I mean, the team.
5: This must not be the video.
0: Let's
5: see. All right, there we go. Yeah. There we go. Oh.
0: Yeah.
5: Oh.
0: Just walks in.
5: That's that country. That's that. That's one of those.
0: You take a forward lunge, smack the side of your knee, and just let the bottom start shaking a little bit.
5: That's right.
0: All right. So not a bad look for us?
5: I didn't say it was a good look for you.
0: Hey. Here we go,
5: that's
0: Brady.
5: That's just not the brother's stanky leg. That's the yeehaw.
2: I apologize.
5: It's the yeehaw stinky leg.
2: Not sure what we're doing, but it's not good.
0: Yeah.
2: It's not good.
0: Well, here's what is good. 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So we are going to have the usuals later on. We will have another edition of In Case You Missed It. Pete Prisco is going to stop by hour three of the program, and we're going to close up shop with the leftovers. All of it is yours here on this 3-hour extravaganza here on Two Pros and a Cup of Joe. Up next, though, I mean, it wasn't that long ago. This was the future, and now it's over in the NFL. 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

0: Coming up a little over 15 minutes from now, we are going to have another edition of In Case You Missed It. That'll be yours right here on Fox Sports Radio. Hey, you remember when the Vikings took J.J. McCarthy in the top 10 and then they decided, you know what, we're going to roll with him and not roll with Sam Darnold after the year he had because he had a couple of bad performances and then he left and then J.J. McCarthy was given the gig and it just didn't go well. Well, that's over now. He was traded. He was traded to the New York Giants in a move that I believe Nostradamus called last week when the injury happened to Jackson Dart. I said, hey, look, you know, J.J. McCarthy's available. You can go play for a Harbaugh again. And here we are. He is now a member of the New York Giants. Kevin O'Connell, the head coach of the Vikings, spoke following the trade yesterday.
1: Today's a tough day. I mean, obviously, nothing about this changes the way I feel about JJ or the hopes I have, you know, for him. I think it's a good opportunity in New York. And as I told him, I'll be, you know, pulling for him like crazy. Talking about JJ, you know, you guys know I've spent a ton of time with JJ over the last, you know, couple years plus. I care about him. I have tremendous respect for him as a player, a person. Had a chance to spend time with him, you know, this morning, which was emotional. And, you know, our relationship means a lot to me.
0: Now get your ass out of here.
2: I respect you, but
0: get your ass out of here.
2: Go jump into that Frontier. You know, Frontiers, they're built for the work weekend. They get you ready for your tailgate on the weekends. Go get you a 2026 Nissan Frontier. I wouldn't get rid of the truck I respect, but I guess that's different in the NFL.
0: Yeah, you can keep get in that truck and you drive all
2: you
0: the
2: drive
0: way.
2: It, sir. You load up that locker and with all your stuff in them trash bags, and you drive it.
0: It's just kind of wild, man. By the way, the compensation was a 2027 fifth round pick.
3: Somebody might have called that, but you know,
0: it's just kind of wild that
2: would the value have gone down if it had taken longer? If they go through the entire season,
3: yes, because. This is his third season on his rookie deal. So after this year, anyone who has him has to make a decision on his fifth-year option, which obviously increases a decent amount. The crazy thing about this particular trade is, you know, Joe Shane was in this position with Daniel Jones, and they didn't pick up his fifth-year option. If you go back in time, that was what led to the whole debacle between Daniel Jones and Saquon Barkley. And then they ended up letting Saquon Barkley go. And they ended up using, if I'm not mistaken, the franchise tag on Daniel Jones.
0: Yep.
2: Well, I'll say this.
0: And it worked out well for everybody.
2: I think this one works out. I think this one will work out for McCarthy and the Giants. I think that that's – now, I think what potentially sets up to be maybe an issue is J.J. McCarthy was drafted to be a starting quarterback. And a high draft pick at the position. And if he plays well, if some way somehow he acclimates well to what Harbaugh's offense, which I 100% could see that happening, if this resurrects his career, then now there's an even further dilemma in New York City. Because I just cannot trust Jackson Dart. I like Jackson Dart. Love his energy. What's up? What's up? I think his teammates got a love for Jackson Dart and the way he plays. I don't think you can.
4: What up, blood?
2: Is that what y'all think he was heading
0: towards?
4: What up? What's
2: up? Dang.
4: What's up?
0: All right, what's worse?
2: I think
0: Jackson
2: Dart
0: or the Ben Johnson white guy stank leg.
2: I think that's more white boy bro than it is blood. Like, I don't think he was saying it like a gangbanger. I think he was saying it like spring break.
0: What up, cut?
2: Yeah, I don't think he was going.
4: What's up?
2: Yeah, that sounds more like spring break. That sounds like spring break. Like him trying to talk to a girl and be funny, like one of the bros.
0: Sounds like Patty.
2: What's up? You know, like
0: sounds like Patty saying hi to the Odd Couple.
2: Like he just. So, anyways, J.J. McCarthy, I think if he plays well, because he's going to start. He's going to play because they can't get it done with Jameis. I just don't see that happening. There's the strong possibility that there lies your solution for them being able to, one, maybe try to give Jackson Dart another opportunity next year without costing you a draft pick in this or feeling the pressure of this upcoming draft. But I think if J.J. McCarthy plays very well, I think you got to entertain the idea that you maintain him as your starting quarterback and try to figure out what you're going to do with Jackson Dart, just for the simple fact that I don't know if you can trust that he can stay healthy. And I think that's the biggest question mark.
0: Which one? Because Jackson Dart's had health issues too.
2: J.J. McCarthy's had health issues too. He's going to get his opportunity to prove it in a new environment and in a different situation. So
3: I'm more concerned by, I mean, obviously the injury history, to your point, Jonas, is real there too. It's more the offense. You know, I believe Matt Nagy's the one running the plays, calling the plays. To my knowledge, there's not many similarities between Matt Nagy's offense and what Kevin O'Connell has asked J.J. McCarthy to do. So there's a learning curve there. And he hasn't started enough games to be considered a guy that, you know, we could say would just be able to bop around and walk into a new system, be able to execute it. Like Joe Flacco, for example, has played in so many different systems. I mean, he's played for John Harbaugh. You know, he kind of knows what to expect. He knows offensively what they're looking to do. Still had been playing at a high level. You gave up a fifth round pick for a guy that I think walks in the door and presents you the same exact question that you have with Jackson Dart and on a similar timeline. That's kind of a problem. If we're really being honest, like Joe Shane, whether this thing goes well or if it goes bad, has put himself in a bad position. If it goes well, now you've got to make a decision on which one of the two guys. Like, no matter what you do after the season, if you pick up his fifth-year option, it's telling to what you then think about Jackson Dart. Yeah. So then you fast forward. Is it not?
2: Yeah, 100%.
3: So then you fast forward to if it doesn't go well. It's like, all right, can we just give him a fifth-round pick? Well, we could have been more aggressive going after, you know, Joe Flacco or so forth. Like again, I don't know what those conversations looked like. Maybe, and as we talked about, maybe the Bengals, maybe there's other teams who are more you know, tightly wrapped around their backup quarterbacks. But a fifth-round pick's pretty damn good, man. I mean, I think Trey Lance, when he got traded, which he was also in a similar situation with the San Francisco 49ers, and this was back when Brock Purdy was there and Sam Darnold was there, and it's pretty clear he wasn't going to play a role, which is where the Vikings just were. I think he went fourth-round pick, if not mistaken, maybe a little bit higher. But this sort of thing, to me, it doesn't help create any clarity with Jackson Dart when he gets back. And it can only muddy the waters more if J.J. McCarthy goes in and even if he plays well, even if you're winning football games. And you might say, well, great, then we've got our quarterback of the future. But do you? I mean, you've only seen it for a small sample size. Like, you want to see him for more than this. I'm just a big believer that if you're going to buy into a young quarterback, you got to give him 3 years. And I know that sounds like a big commitment, but that's what it is. When you spend a first-round pick on a player, any player, forget quarterback for a second. Give him a few years. Give him a few years to learn the actual scheme, to learn what they're going up against, whether that's offensively or defensively. Give him a chance to learn any techniques and things that you're changing with them or trying to improve upon. It takes time. And the off seasons are cut down. So as much as we want to act like these guys are working with their private trainers or working out the spare time, it's not what the coaches are asking them to do. It's what someone else is asking them to do. So I try to be more patient with this sort of thing. And it feels like the clock's already started on Joe Shane. And these quarterbacks kind of make a decision on both of them. That's a tough spot to be in.
0: Well, I also think you put Isaiah Likely in a really difficult spot, too. Like, he's the guy that I don't think is being discussed here, and he's the one who's really going to have to wear it now because he's got number 9.

0: It's not all. You guys got to stop going doom and gloom with this stuff, right? You got to be a little bit more upbeat and positive about everything. So the nine is gone. That's taken. He gets out there. And Jameis Winston can go back to spraying cologne on himself, and J.J. McCarthy can try and get it done for a Harbaugh again.
1: Did y'all see the Jameis Winston commercial of him catching the crab legs on that reaction machine where it drops the...
0: Wait, what? Is it AI?
1: No. It's a real commercial.
0: Oh, like where they drop the darts from the thing, yes. Over, and you see your how quick you can grab
1: your reactions
0: your
1: are.
0: Hand-eye coordination.
1: He caught all them crab legs.
0: It's got to be AI.
1: It was not. It was amazing. He caught the last one. The last crab leg he caught it, and then he ran. And I know that's it's like a common... stereotype that black folks, we like our crab legs. I just think it's funny that he leans into
2: really?
1: It. Oh, yeah.
2: Don't go try to steal that, okay? Oh. I liked them so much, and my face blew up like Will Smith from Hitch, okay? Allergic as all get out. Everyone's like, where's an EpiPen? Someone stab him. And I was like, I'm fine. I need to give him some Benadryl. Just give me some Benadryl. I'll be fine. Oh, my gosh. What happened to that dude's face?
0: By the way, did you not know that you were allergic at that point, or was it you thought you were?
1: And did you keep going?
2: Well, yes, and also yes and no. So I was completely ignorant to the fact that this would – like, it never dawned on me I could be allergic to something. I mean, I was, 21 years old at that point in time in my life, so I'd never experienced that before, and it – this is going to sound so bad. Was it like a thing where it's like a thing now where everyone's like allergic to stuff? Back then it was like, oh, what's up with the weird kid? Why is he acting like that? You know, it's like, tell me I'm wrong.
0: Why can't you be normal?
2: Hey, man, why can't a kid eat a peanut butter sandwich? What's wrong with him?
1: Like, right. Yeah.
2: God, I mean, I'm just being honest. Like that was how it was. And so as I'm experiencing this, my buddy who was playing for University of Miami at the time, I was like, oh, dude, you're allergic to shellfish. I was like, is that a thing? He's like, yeah. I go, oh, man. I was like, well, I'm going to have a few more bites before I put this down. He's like, you really need to stop. Let's go get you some Benadryl. And I was like, all right. He's like, do you have an EpiPen? And he's like asking me all these questions. I'm like, no, I have no idea what that is. I've never experienced this in my life. But that was also the most delicious thing I've ever had in my life, too. Wow. So I'm pretty upset right now.
0: Yeah. I mean, I don't know why, it's got to be only for a certain group.
1: Well, it's just the stereotype that we love our, we love our seafood, crab legs in
2: that direction.
1: Crab
2: legs in particular.
1: What?
2: I thought you were going to say something else.
1: What did you think I was going to say?
2: I mean, there's a lot of things.
1: It might have been what I was going to say. What you think?
0: Well, I know this. It is Two Pros and a Cup of Joe here on Fox Sports Radio. LeVar Arrington, Brady Quinn, Jonas Knox.
1: Not going to do it.
0: Up next, we will have another edition of In Case You Missed It. It's yours right here on FSR.
2: Yeah, baby, do it.
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3: 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Coming up, top of next hour, we're going to call it a little over 10 minutes from now. 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We'll get into that for you right here on FSR. 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
0: Sometimes you can't get to everything in the world of sports or entertainment. Good thing the guys are here to bring you In Case You Missed It.
3: Well, it was media days in the NBA yesterday. Now, some highlights from media days in the NBA yesterday included a couple of Sacramento Kings reporters who didn't realize their mic was hot when they started to break down Ben Simmons and Zach LaVine, saying Ben Simmons, he's lucky he's fine. Zach LaVine is cute, but his personality effing annoys me. He just seems like he's a hell of a bleep. Really went all in, all the while not realizing that their mics were hot and everybody was able to hear everything that they said. So I'm sure that's going to be an uncomfortable conversation. Not to be outdone by LeBron James, who made his appearance at 76ers media's days and let everybody know, hey, man, you're lucky you got me because those Knicks won a title. And had they not won a title, I would have been elsewhere.
5: You know, I have visions of, you know, playing in the Garden, finishing my career in the Garden, one of the best places I've ever played. I think it's the number one arena in the world as far as a basketball player. But after they beat San Antonio, I was like, I couldn't do it.
6: Wouldn't feel right.
5: Y'all wouldn't let me lay that down at all, you know, but but much respect to the Knicks, obviously. Unbelievable team, unbelievable players. Shout out Jalen Brunson. Love that guy. He's unbelievable. But yeah, I'm happy where I'm at and I'm looking forward to it.
3: Brady, you avoided disaster. The Cleveland Cavaliers.
7: Well, first off, why did that stop him? What has anything stopped him from doing what he wanted to in the past?
3: Because he didn't want to take the easy way out. All right, he wants to make everything as difficult as possible, which is why he teamed up with Dwayne Wade and Chris Bosh and went to Miami. Like, he wants everything to be difficult. He wants every path to be difficult. It's just more the garbage. And if you're a Sixers fan, you're hearing that going, boy, thanks, man. Like, he was talking about, well, I want to go to Philly because I want to help Joel Embiid win a title. That's my goal. I want to help Joel Embiid win a title. It's like, all right. If you're a Cavs fan, you avoided this, all right? You were able to escape having to deal with the hostage situation that comes with LeBron James as a member of your organization. And now you guys, everything's coming up roses. You got the Browns, who've got a quarterback who's really back. All right, he's ready to rock, 140 yards passing and a win.
7: Well, we don't know if he's quite back. I mean, he had a nice comeback this past week.
3: So
7: maybe he's up for the comeback player of the year.
3: It seems like, yeah, LeVar, would you give Deshaun Watson the comeback player of the year?
8: I told you, I think he's in sole position. He's in pole position.
3: What are the odds here? Let me see what comeback player of the year is. Make sure I have the spelling correct on that.
8: Whoa.
3: Let me see here.
8: How else would you spell that one?
3: 25-1. All right, he's 25-1. He also has no shot considering Patrick Mahomes is off to the start that he's off.
8: That's a good one.
3: So you're not really.
8: That's a good one.
3: And it does bring up the question.
8: But I think it even outdoes Patrick Mahomes. I'm sorry.
3: Really?
8: His comeback outdoes Patrick Mahomes.
3: But which?
8: I mean, if he was to continue to be actually in position to get it,
3: which is get what
8: out. The comeback.
3: Oh, okay. Which what you know,
8: is get
3: he,
8: on your back.
3: For what is he coming back from? Is it the injury? Is it the allegations?
8: It's all of it.
3: Is it the poor play?
8: It's all of it.
3: Okay.
8: Like, if you put it all together and you add it all up, it's going to be way more than a knee.
3: Okay.
8: Any injury.
3: So here's who
8: he did injury twice, right? Didn't
3: yeah.
8: he do the injury thing twice? Yeah.
7: His Achilles, yeah.
8: Right. Then he did the towels and massages, and then he did the poor play and missed seasons, and I mean it's a long list of things he's had to overcome if he actually continues to play the way that he's playing.
3: Now the other names on this list, Kyler Murray. He is sitting at 15-1.
8: Well, Aaron Donald,
3: 18-1.
8: He hasn't done anything really to get it yet.
3: Michael Penix Jr., 18-1.
8: He had a good game.
7: Bowling.
3: George Kittle, 20-1.
7: Okay.
3: Fred Warner's on that list as well, too.
8: He hasn't been 25-1. Yeah, he hasn't been
7: beast.
8: Bad.
3: So you got a lot of names you got to climb.
8: Yeah, but Deshaun Watson has the most of a resume to lean into and say, yep, he made a comeback.
3: Well, and again, I don't want to tell Deshaun to throw in the towel on this whole award, but, you know, there's a lot that he's got to try and get through in order to win this thing.
8: Or even use that towel to wipe off the back.
3: Jesus. So, again.
8: All right, hour two.
3: Congrats, Cleveland. Everything's coming up roses.
6: We are. 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
5: In the Monday Night Football matchup in Chicago, the Bears led the Eagles 10-7 at the half, the final 27-7. Case Keenum with three total touchdowns, nearly 250 yards passing, no sacks, and no turnovers. Dolphins running back Devon Achane is out for the year with a torn ACL. The Giants acquired quarterback J.J. McCarthy from Minnesota. Bucks QB Baker Mayfield will miss at least 3 weeks with a dislocated thumb. In Major League Baseball, four wild card openers on Tuesday, including Philadelphia at Atlanta, 2 p.m. Eastern Time. Phillies second baseman Luis Arraez will not be on the roster this week due to his sprained ankle. The Phillies will start pitcher Jesus Luzardo as an opener in Game 1, just off the injured list. Boston at the Yankees at 8 p.m. Eastern Time. Red Sox rookie lefty Peyton Tolley will start Game 1. And in the late game, the Cubs are due to start Matthew Boyd at San Diego. I'm Steve DeSager.
2: Two pros and a cup of Joe.
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2: Jonas Knox.
7: What do you mean funny? Funny how?
2: Brady Quinn.
8: Well, that's brilliant.
2: College Football Hall of Famer LeVar Arrington.
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2: It's two pros and a cup of Joe.
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2: 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Here's Brady Quinn, LeVar Arrington, and Jonas Knox.

0: mean, it is appropriate.
1: You know? Is it?
0: I mean, there's a lot going on, man.
1: Oh, yeah. Yeah. Yeah, that's true.
0: Want to talk about it?
1: We could talk about it.
0: Well,
1: we could talk about it.
0: It is Two Pros and a Cup of Joe here on Fox Sports Radio. LeVar Arrington.
1: You going to do the somber voice?
0: Jonas Knox with you here. You know, you can find this show on the iHeartRadio app. You can also listen to us on hundreds of affiliates all across the country. Wherever you are, making us a part of your Tuesday.
2: I mean, Vito's alive. Jeez.
0: We appreciate you. You doing
2: just don't want to change it?
1: He's alive, but we had a death in the family for certain.
0: Before you get to that death,
1: all right,
0: let me tell you about life.
1: All right.
0: Life does move at you fast. 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
1: It's so funny. I mean, do you want to talk about it? I'll talk about it. We had a rough day yesterday. Bad Bill passed away, unfortunately. It looked as though upon further review, without an autopsy being done, my daughter's chameleon choked to death.
2: Choked? Choked on what?
1: Yeah, he choked.
2: What did he choke on?
1: It looked like the moss and the cricket that he was eating.
3: Oh, no.
1: So when he got a hold of the cricket, he got a hold of a clump of moss as well, and like when I pulled him out of there, his whole mouth was full of moss and cricket. So it was a really, really, it was a very, very emotional day. I was in the middle of.
2: Hold on. You don't think that maybe he just shoved that much food in his mouth because he just wanted to have one last glorious meal, and he maybe, you know,
1: I mean,
2: he's got gluttonous.
1: Maybe it's possible.
0: Yeah,
1: I don't know.
0: What's the life expectancy?
1: He was supposed to live for they could live up to 10 years.
0: Really?
2: Really?
1: Yeah.
2: How old was he?
1: Oh, he was nothing. He had to be about, how long has it been? I don't know. You guys were around when we got him.
0: Two, 3 years?
2: Yeah, but I don't,
1: I don't know.
3: Sorry for your loss.
1: Yeah, it was kind of, I buried him. Yeah, I buried him. We buried him.
2: Where did you really?
1: Oh yeah.
2: Like you dug a whole thing?
1: Oh yeah. Like I put him in a body bag. You know, like a
2: You put him in a trash bag, didn't you?
1: No, I did not.
0: Ziploc?
1: No, I did not. I did not.
2: What kind of bag?
1: I didn't put him in. So I got a paper towel and I wrapped him in it. That was
2: you mummified him, basically.
1: Kind of mummified him.
2: That's respect. That's respect.
1: And and then I put him in one of those microwavable doggy bag dishes, with the top, so that she
0: cheaper
1: could say,
0: than cremation.
2: So what do you think is going to hell?
1: So
2: is
1: she
2: that gonna be fired up down there?
1: No, so she could say her goodbyes without seeing him. You know.
2: Oh. Oh.
1: So I covered him up in that and put him in there so I could walk and. I walked him out to, she picked where she wanted him to be buried.
0: Who were the pallbearers?
2: Did you talk to him at all?
1: Oh, hell yeah. We had this thing. We'd be like, Bill! And that was our thing for him. I don't know, I guess there's a song that somebody sang and it's called Bill or something that.
0: But who were the pallbearers? Was it just you?
1: Yeah, I was the only pallbearer.
0: Oh, man.
1: Yeah, everybody else is at school.
0: Ugh.
2: Why didn't you call Petros? Petros would have helped.
1: Yeah, you're probably
0: right.
1: He's
0: right down the street.
1: You're probably right. All I know is it was a very tough emotional thing that took place, man. It was tough. I ain't gonna lie. Seeing your baby upset is never, that's never a good thing. So, but I feel like she handled it well. Because she didn't just shut down. She had volleyball practice, and she actually went to volleyball practice.
0: Oh, good for her.
1: She's like, Dad, I can't miss, I cannot miss volleyball practice. And I was like, you know what? You're right. You can't miss volleyball practice because you're working to be great. And so, yeah, that really happened.
0: And it was, so you buried in the backyard.
1: Yeah. Buried in the backyard.
0: Was it like a cross to like show where it's at? Because I just wonder.
1: The landmark is actually, the landmark is right in front of a very nice tree we have.
0: I mean, what are the chances Mr. Sticks comes inside one day and he's got a paper towel hanging out of his mouth?
1: It's gated off.
0: Okay.
2: Yeah.
1: Gated off.
2: Speaking of death, by the way,
1: yeah.
2: Mr. Belding, Dennis Haskins, for those who used to watch
4: Saved by the Bell?
2: Passed away.
4: Did he really?
2: Passed away yesterday.
4: No!
2: Yeah. 75 years young.
1: Huh.
2: Sad deal, man.
0: Love Mr. Belding.
2: Great actor.
0: Great show.
2: What a show.
1: Yeah. It was a good show.
2: Sad deal.
1: Yeah. Huh. Mr. Belding. Yeah. Well, it was a rough day yesterday. That's all you could say.
0: Yeah. I mean, look. You know, you get a pet for the first time, the first one's always rough. And then you just realize, these things don't last a long time. And now you know. And the fact that she went to volleyball practice, that says something. That's commitment.
1: That's commitment.
0: Yeah.
1: I agree with you.
0: A lot of people look for a way out. Well, you know, our condolences.
1: Yeah, man. You know, Bill, rest easy, man. We'll see you on the other side. Just enjoy, you know, chameleon heaven.
0: I mean, got a...
1: Until we get there.
0: Got a nice burial. You know, a little brawny paper towel and...
1: He did. It was nice. I got to tell you. I dug a dope hole.
4: Does Penn want another one?
1: She says she doesn't want, as of right now, she says she doesn't.
4: Okay. So,
1: yeah. Unfortunately.
0: Damn, Cricket and Moss. Lethal combination.
1: Yeah, I guess so.
0: Well, we do have some good news.
1: Okay.
0: This news comes out of the world of football, where if you are a Tampa Bay Buccaneers fan, which, by the way, if you are, I don't know why, based on what we've watched. But if you are a Tampa Bay Buccaneers fan, congratulations. Baker Mayfield, dislocated thumb, but apparently the MRI showed no additional damage. He's going to miss 3 weeks, but no additional damage beyond that. So at least a little bit of good news for Baker Mayfield and the Tampa Bay Buccaneers, who at this point, they're going to turn things over to Jalen Daniels, and he's going to be the starting quarterback of a team that in about 3 weeks from now is going to be 0-6. So, hey, could be worse. And it just feels like we're getting ready to wrap things up there when it comes to potentially Todd Bowles and what's going on. Mike Evans is out the door. The contract disputes during the offseason, Vita Vea, Baker Mayfield. This just seems like a team that's destined to not make the playoffs and deal with some changes in the offseason.
2: Mm. Well, that was the conversation we had this offseason was, you know, if things don't go well, you know, who's ultimately going to take the blame? And looking at the contract situation for Baker and Todd Bowles, it feels like this is going to be pointed squarely at Todd Bowles. And they signed Baker to the extension. They've made the commitment to him, at least for the next 2 or 3 years. I don't see with their schedule the rest of the way. And, you know, Jalen Daniels, who could very well turn into a guy who can help them win some football games, but it seems unlikely at this point. So I feel like, you know how it is. I mean, someone has to take the blame. It's going to fall on Todd Bowles if that's the case.
1: Yeah, it's I think we kind of precursor that this had that type of a season written on it. I don't know that we had high expectations for what they were going to accomplish. It just didn't feel as though where this team is heading into the season that you could expect a high level of achievement. There was question marks around Vita Vea. There was question marks around, you know, Baker Mayfield and what's going to happen there. And there's question marks about coming out of last season. What would Todd Bowles even, you know, survive last season as the coach. I just think that when you have so many question marks surrounding a team and those question marks persist for so long, that if you're expecting there to be a positive and high level outcome for, you know, for that team, that for that outfit, I just don't know how you can come to that conclusion. And I just, you know, I look at it, I they're right where you kind of, for me, I think they're right where I kind of anticipated them to end up being, just based off of all of the question marks.
2: You don't think they'd be one of the top teams in the NFC South?
1: No.
2: Well, who do you think would be better? You weren't saying the Saints.
1: No.
0: You didn't think anybody
2: someone's got to win it.
0: Nobody's going to win the division.
1: Yeah, but you remember when we said who would win it? It'd be like a team that had 7, 8 wins, 9 at the most.
0: Who do you got in the NFC South? Nobody.
1: Nobody.
0: What do you mean?
1: Nobody.
0: What was the division 2 years ago? We were doing our season picks, and LeVar just gave up picking, what was it, the AFC
1: and
0: South?
1: That would be the NFC South.
0: LeVar's like, I don't want to.
1: I mean, but the Saints look pretty good this year, but it's still early. I don't know about the Saints.
2: The Panthers look good until, you know, this past week.
1: I just don't know about any of those. It is debatably the weakest division in all of the NFL and all of sports.
0: I don't know if that's much of a debate.
1: And all of sports.
0: All of sports?
2: And by the way, LeVar, you picked the Bucs to win the NFC South.
1: Then it's by default. It's by default.
2: Going back through our picks.
1: If I were to pick today, if you were to say pick today,
2: obviously we've seen the play now. We've seen the play.
1: Okay, so I would still say the Bucs probably will win the NFC South. That is not because it's positive about the Bucs. It's just how bad I felt the NFC South is. It's bad. I think it's bad, and they're the best of the bad. Now, I would still say that they still win the NFC South, but they're not good, and I would not give them more than 8 wins for this season. They'll win the NFC South with 7, 8 wins.
0: Let's say he does miss 3 games. You're 0-3 right now. I mean, what, 1-5 at best? I mean, I just don't see how.
1: Maybe
0: this...
1: they do fall from winning it. The Saints are playing pretty good. I just don't trust them. I don't trust that they're as good as they look. I don't know.
0: It
1: is so funny because I saw some people come out and they were commenting. They're like, yeah, they need to take you off the show. You don't know what you're talking about. You said that the Raiders would stink this year. They would suck, and they're undefeated.
2: We all thought the Raiders, and everyone in the world, including Raiders fans, thought the Raiders weren't going to be very good.
1: Yes.
2: They have overachieved, without a doubt.
1: Yes.
2: If Raiders fans, if you want to act like you thought they're going to get off to a 3-0 start,
1: You're lying.
2: And we still get a lot of football left to be played. So let's not take your victory lap. Let's give Clint Kubiak credit, Kirk Cousins credit. Let's just see how this whole thing plays out, though.
0: And who have the Raiders beaten this year? They've beaten Miami, the Chargers, and the Saints. Mm. Boy, what a murderer's row of NFL scheduling there. Man, if I'm just a real, real difficult task to start out your year with those teams. Like, what do we, come on, dude. Like, look at the schedule coming up for the Raiders. Like, if this continues on and, you know, we're 8, 9 weeks into the season, I get it. But they just want something to cheer for. That's all it is. They want something to cheer for. It's been a disaster there for a long time. And credit to them, but calm down. I mean, it's a 3-0 start, and the schedule is pretty favorable. And now that we see what the Chargers are, I think we know that that's not exactly a noteworthy win. But also good news, your former team, LeVar, the Washington Commandos, they've got Jaden Daniels, who's going to be traveling with the team to London.
1: I bet he is.
0: Okay, he's going to be...
1: After Q gave that glowing endorsement for Mariachi, he went out there and delivered. Better get on back. I mean, the defense is what did it, but, you know.
2: They scored 30-some points.
1: Yeah, they did.
0: All right, so
2: the defense did it.
1: Defense did it.
2: Yeah, the offense played no role in that whatsoever.
1: A little bit.
0: So can I ask you this?
2: If I thought he was just going to have a good time in London. I thought that's what that was about.
0: So if he's not going to get the surgery on the elbow because it keeps falling off.
2: Can we talk about that to begin with? I mean, we didn't talk about Kurt Warner basically being like, hey, I played with one.
1: He missed it. Yeah. Never even missed any play.
2: He literally said, I played with one. He didn't miss any time. He put on the knee brace on his elbow and just went out there and played.
0: Yeah. Do they make a Don Joy elbow brace?
2: I don't know. Honestly, I feel like they might use like a small knee brace to do it sometimes. I mean, I'm not exactly sure, but if it's not his throwing arm, I don't get it, man. Like, I just there's all sorts of things that happens to your non-throwing shoulder, hand, elbow, wrist. Like, figure it out. Like, that's not the moneymaker. I feel bad saying this, but that's just how it's viewed. Like, you don't miss time for a non-throwing arm injury unless that little thing, like, literally you can't move your arm at all.
0: So, what do you do? You just like continue to.
1: Don't you need that arm to throw though?
0: Yeah, but
2: some guys actually end up benefiting from it because they help keep it tighter to their body. You know, they don't get that arm, you know, all out of whack in their throwing motion. It helps them tighten up their motion.
1: You have to pull with that opposite arm.
2: No, that is not what you want to do. Not at all. In fact, like how Tom House or some of the best would teach it. Is when you go to set, like step, right? And then you go to separate your hands and you come to what they call equal and opposite. You actually are beginning to then turn and you want to create all the centrifugal force, the ground force production from your right leg, if you're a right-hander, up through your core and to your arm. And you want to bring your chest to that left arm, like towards, so you're creating momentum towards your target. So it's a misconception. Like you don't want to take any energy and pull it back towards you to turn and flip around. Now you're just spinning. You're not taking all of that force and using the turn with your body moving towards the target. That's how you maximize the power and really the ground force production you're creating.
1: So why you pull your arm back then?
2: You don't pull it back. Again, theoretically. You come to balance, uh-huh. And your chest should go to that front arm.
1: Right.
2: Because think about it. You're moving your chest to your left arm.
1: Yeah.
2: So you're not pulling. It should stay there. And then, this is going to sound corny, how they would teach it is you go try to take a bite out of that hamburger. Like you take your body to that front arm, to that hamburger, and go take a bite out of it. Does that make sense?
1: Yeah.
2: I know that's a corny way of saying it.
0: But he was mimicking it when you broke it down.
2: Yeah.
0: Hey, Don Joy it up, man. Throw it on.
1: It isn't your moneymaker. Get out there because Mariota threw for a whopping 183 yards.
0: Hey, man.
2: You got the job done, man.
1: Got three tutties though.
2: You almost said something.
1: No, I didn't.
2: Yes, you did.
1: No, I didn't.
2: Yes, you did.
0: Was it Total Recall?
2: Yes, you did. It was a Freudian slip, and you almost said it.
1: I did not.
2: Are we allowed to say that on
1: the No. Video? Yeah, you could call somebody a boob, like you're acting like a boob, but you can't get away with the T1. And I don't understand why that is.
2: That doesn't make any sense.
1: It doesn't make sense, but boob, you could say, stop acting like a boob. Yeah. But
0: we're not allowed to say the T1, right?
1: But
0: Lorena?
1: You can't say the T1.
3: No, that is one of those seven dirty words you cannot say.
2: Yeah. Lorena, why do you know all these words? Do you have to?
3: Yeah, it's part of radio college. You go through all that.
2: Yeah, but I think like we're supposed to know it, and for some reason I can't ever remember which ones.
3: Well, they're the profane ones. Watch, you know?
1: It's the words that you can say that are kind of weird that you got to know, because you should know. Like some of the words you use. Just common sense wise, you should know not to use it. Like the one you use that I love so much when you say it, but it's like we really should dump it and probably have to dump it.
2: Poop?
1: But I don't. Yeah, that's a good one. That's it. That's the one.
2: You should dump that.
1: It's a dumpable. Yeah, it's an act of.
0: So if you
1: it's
0: say,
1: a dumpable
0: you
1: word.
0: Know,
2: was that the one you were thinking of? Though?
1: Yes, it was.
2: Yeah, we've been working together a long time, man.
1: Yeah, it's so funny. You went right to it. And I love it.
2: I just, what's offensive about that?
1: It's, I don't know. I can't give you the rules as to why. It's just, again, as Joan has explained it in the rule book, that would be why. It's too easily used. The context of it is already there. So if you say it, it's like the act of it has already been established by the word that you used. So when you say it, it's like, somebody could say the act of what that is was within the word that you used. And that's where it could get like a little sketchy, you know, in radio. Yeah.
0: Yeah.
1: It's the act of like, I don't know. I'm trying to think of another one where you could say it, but if you don't use it in a different context, then it's wrong. If you use it in context, like I'm walking into the restroom and I whip it out and I start boom and you say the word, that's, you got to dump that.
0: You can be pissed off.
1: There you go.
0: Pissed.
1: There you go. Yes.
0: The opposite of off.
1: Right.
0: You know,
1: you can't put it in the commode.
0: Yes.
1: You can't be in the act of, it can't be put in the context of you doing the act of putting it into the toilet.
0: I mean, it's, you know, and if you were going to drive to that toilet, there's only one vehicle to take.
1: I mean, be pissed off for greatness, you know, and like, when you respect greatness, you want to pick up that's great, too. That's built to get the job done without making a fuss. 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
0: It is Two Pros and a Cup of Joe here on Fox Sports Radio. LeVar Arrington, Brady Quinn, Jonas Knox with you. Speaking of which, somebody not thrilled with their team following actions this past weekend in the world of football. That'll be yours right here on FSR. But look, we talk about sports every morning. 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
1: We going.
0: LeVar Arrington.
1: We're going to do an intervention with you, bro.
0: Brady Quinn, Jonas Knox with you here.
1: This dude is running amok up in here today, man.
0: What? I haven't done anything.
2: He's a unique one.
0: He is. Coming up in a little over 15 minutes from now, we are going to have a season for somebody in the NFL that seemed like it was already bad enough. It just got worse. That'll be yours here again a little over 15 minutes from now here on Fox Sports Radio. By the way, the wait is over. Football is here, and so is DraftKings. 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The crown is yours. Steve Sarkisian, the head coach of Texas, he spoke about the undisciplined Longhorns over the past couple of weeks. The penalties, the celebrations or taunting, if you will, and had this to say yesterday.
3: It's 19 penalties in the last 2 weeks. We've got to get back to the emphasis as a coaching staff, the discipline in which we need to play the game. I know there's been a lot made of Collins' penalty. There probably could have been a couple more, truthfully, but that's not who we are as a team, and that behavior is unacceptable. I've met with the team about it. I've met with Colin individually. I've met with Relik individually, and so we'll handle those things internally. We take a lot of pride in the way we play the game. We take a lot of pride in us playing as a team. We've got to learn from that. I think Colin will. I don't think any of those actions are indicative of the character of the young men, and I think we'll see that as the season unfolds of who these guys really are, and so can't let the emotions of the game get the better of us, because we're going to be in other hostile environments as the season goes on, as we all know.
0: I don't understand. What is this world coming to that, you know, a guy can't, you know,
1: here we go. Smell his radio. Here we go. Radio.
0: Well, no, like a guy can't.
1: Radio.
0: A guy can't.
1: Here we go.
0: A guy can't mimic smelling himself, you know, in the end zone. You know, another guy.
2: Do you want your son doing that? You have a son. Why do you do this? You act like you are not a human being outside of this show.
0: But he's not playing for Texas. All right.
2: No,
0: like, and we'll cross that bridge when we get there.
2: In what world do you want your son to watch that thing that's cool or fun and you want to see your son do that?
0: Oh, well, he's not watching SEC football. No, not after the way you've talked about that conference. No,
1: I'm sure you'd be a proud dad. He made a play like, yeah, look at the
0: that's
1: play.
0: Right.
1: Look. He's smelling. Look, he's acting like he's smelling his stinky self.
0: Look,
1: like
0: he's urinating. It's a fake urinating.
1: Yeah. Look at that.
0: Yeah.
1: Oh, way to go, Drew. Like what? I think I am losing my mind because the things that people get offended about these days is crazy. And the way people handle things these days are crazy. This one, you should be offended. You should. I come from the school of thought, act like you've been there before. Act like you've done it before. And hey, even if you celebrate, like you get excited and you do a celebration, like Abdul Carter used to do the line, the Nittany Lion does that, like scoop down to the, bend down to the ground and then goes to the crowd and throws his arms up and then the crowd responds to, it's like, yeah. And he does it around the whole, and Abdul used to do that, or you do the Darth Vader grab your spirit with his hand through the force. Like, do something creative.
0: Now, just imagine if after that he added in, you know, belt bat urination onto the field.
1: I just think that's poor taste, man. It doesn't fall. I think when you do things that are outside of the realm of something that's like kind of considered to be normal, like, oh, I know that's Darth Vader, or oh, that's the Nittany Lion, or oh, that's Bevo, whatever it may be, I get that. But to do something like that, I don't know. I know they say that's kids being kids, but and you know, Sark said their true character will come out, and that is their true character.
0: That's what I was gonna say.
1: That is
0: like
1: that
0: that's not representative of us.
1: Yeah,
0: yes, it is.
1: Yes, it is. That's that's who they are.
0: It wasn't just one.
2: Let's take it one step further. It's representative of the coach.
0: Yes,
2: I mean that's ultimately when that is, it's either allowed or condoned, no matter how you look at it. So the tough part is, is this team is the number one team in the country right now. They're not even the betting favorite to win the national championship. Like, they beat Ohio State, and Ohio State right now is the betting favorite to win the national championship. They've trailed for only 25 seconds this season. They went into their house, dominated that game, and unfortunately had a bad fourth quarter. But if not for a missed kick, we're not having this conversation about Texas because they're not the number one team. This isn't even topical. And Arch Manning, because this is what actually this conversation that Jonas wants to get to is overlooking is, and you could look this up, his stats are worse than John Mateer's. Now, is that the narrative surrounding both quarterbacks? Of course not. You know, and maybe it's just because he's a Manning, but also, like, I think if you really break it down, as bad as it feels like John Mateer's been, he's statistically still been better than Arch Manning. And they're a 2-2 football team, and Brent Venables is on the hot seat. That's what's wild about all this. Now, neither of them have a game this week. They both have byes before they play one another, and we'll get to that at some point. But this whole conversation about the celebrations and penalties, and there's no doubt they need to clean stuff up. They've been lucky to get away with what they've done so far and still, you know, be undefeated and the number one team. But it's glossed over the fact that we've now got one full year of Arch starting last year, and we've got now got enough games into this season to say, yeah, I he might even come back. When there was all the conversation surrounding if he would even come out after this year and if he wouldn't exhaust all his eligibility in college, I don't know that they're wrong. It might be in his best interest to play out through this season and even play into the next season. I think the tough part about that is, as you go and look into the future, there are two quarterbacks that in that 2028 draft class I'd already put ahead of him. Kamari Taylor, Mississippi State, is a true sophomore, phenomenal. All right. Keelan Russell was a redshirt freshman now taking over. So 2 years removed from high school. He's looking the part too. Both those guys will be the 1 and 2 pick or the first two quarterbacks taken in 2028. And so there is some glaring weaknesses with the number one team in the country right now that we're not talking about because, again, of the penalties and the other distractions that are there. You know, this team doesn't feel like the best team in the country.
0: You know, the point that you brought up yesterday, that's the best part about all this. It's not like they were running away with that game. It's not like they were blowing out Tennessee. Like, they could have really, really cost them. And then it's what, like, Sarkisian's like, well, you know, that's not who we want to be. It's not who we are.
1: Hey, what position does that one coach coach?
0: I just wonder, one.
1: Were they?
2: Special teams. Yeah.
1: Well, maybe, I mean, did that guy that got the sack and did all that, was he a special teams player?
2: No. Colin Simmons is, like, their most highly touted defensive end. And
0: didn't somebody, wasn't there an assistant that just got a DUI for Texas, too? I think an assistant just got it.
1: I played special teams through all through college. Every year. We play special teams.
0: Never smelled yourself after a hit?
1: And you got to sit in those meetings. So maybe they went over to the house and was spending time at a barbecue at the house. You know, pole assassin is around hanging out, this, that, and the other. People was learning, like, different things that
2: go. You two are made for each other because neither of y'all can get your head out of the gutter.
1: I'm just saying. That came from somewhere. That influence of you know,
2: made for each other, man.
1: Smelling your salts and you know, doing what the other one, you know, what he did. I mean, I'm just saying, you know,
0: because
1: we're still saying that's what we've settled in on. But I don't know that that's really what he was doing. He could have been simulating something else. And had it gone down that lane, it would probably be way worse, to be honest. I think for the simple sake of preservation for outside of just him, let's just go with this. This is what we'll go with.
0: Oh, you thought it

0: here.
1: No, no, you're not.
0: No, I am curious about this.
1: You're a sicko.
0: When are we going to get... When are really we going is. To get Brady Quinn's quarterback
2: Brady, you're
0: rankings?
2: The nastiest one of everybody on this show, bro.
0: It's all
2: the
0: an illusion.
2: Low-deck, nasty
0: Let me
2: dude
0: just tell you something.
2: In the world.
0: I've been working with Brady
2: In the
0: Quinn.
2: World, Brady
0: I've
2: Quinn.
0: I've been working That's with me. Brady Quinn for a decade now. He is a...
1: Get my name out your mouth.
0: He is a...
1: Get my name out your mouth.
0: Horrific human being.
3: Keep it out your mouth.
0: A horrific human being. And anything.
2: You are a nasty dude, Brady Quinn. I'm just saying.
1: You're the original. Worse. You are projecting right
0: nothing
1: now.
0: Worse.
2: You are the original nasty man.
0: Nothing worse.
2: Nasty man.
1: The original. That is definitely not true.
2: You are the original nasty man.
1: Your ass didn't say anything. I know your ass isn't saying anything.
2: Yes, you do.
1: We had a text conversation this weekend that led me down a path of a damn.
0: But when are we going to get BQ's QB rankings in college football? I feel like we could turn this into something because there's a lot
1: yeah,
0: of...
1: We can. Of course we can.
0: So
1: yeah.
0: When
1: it'll happen at some point, but today is not that day.
0: All right. Do you want imaging? Do you want an imaging request put in? Like we could really
1: yes. Are you going to do the imaging request?
0: I mean, I can if you want. You know, if you have any specifics. You know?
1: Well, I know if LeVar does, it will never happen.
0: That was my point. Hey. It feels like...
1: I mean, Thor, what is happening with that? Why is your song not in?
2: I think I overload people with information, and then they start tuning me out. Behind the scenes, I'm very, you know, I don't know, demanding, or I don't know. I just communicate a lot, and I have a lot of requests, and it's like a lot of moving parts, and then some of those parts, you know, sometimes I get it. Sometimes people tune me out. It's like I'm not going back to this message thread. Like there's like 20 messages of saying this, and that. Maybe at 7, 5, 3 things that you read, you stop and you get out of there and you don't want to revisit it. So I get it, man. Yeah. I had one of those moments with, you know, I don't know. Yesterday was interesting, man. It was just an interesting day. But, yeah, I mean, you know, maybe I just got tuned out, and that's all right. I'm not offended. It's all right.
0: Well, it is 2 pros and a cup of Joe here on Fox Sports Radio. LeVar Arrington, Brady Quinn, Jonas Knox with you.
1: You want to end on a different note?
0: By the way...
1: Sprain for insects or whatever you want to talk
0: there's
1: about.
0: There's the that's what I thought he was doing. I don't understand. Like you guys are jumping to conclusions here.
2: Them Godzilla insects though.
0: Like, oh, look at him. He's got his waist wand out. How do you know? You don't know. I'm tired of this, man.
2: He was spraying his yard.
1: What else we got, Jonas? Come on. Give another one.
0: No, I'm not going to bring up the guy's ball building. I'm not doing it. Like, and I don't know why you continue
2: ball
0: to
2: building?
0: Go through this whole rigmarole.
1: So Of it's so stupid. His Tower
0: here.
1: Of Pizza? Like, what else we got?
0: I don't
1: like,
2: Tower what else of Pizza?
1: His Big Ben?
0: No, come on, man.
2: You know, you guys did know
1: his
2: that.
1: His Washington
2: Big ben,
1: Monument?
2: Did you know that
1: how many
2: Big
1: other,
2: Ben is not
1: his
2: a clock?
1: Space Needle? How many other monuments can I get in here? Like, how many other couldn't we?
2: But you do know that Big Ben is not a clock, right?
0: I do.
2: You know, that's a bell. You know what I mean? That's ring right. Ring that bell. Just for all y'all out there, y'all amateurs that aren't well-traveled, I'm just letting y'all know, you know, Big Ben is a bell, not
1: hey,
2: the
1: man,
2: clock,
1: they
2: y'all.
1: Announced the dates for next year. September 18th, 2027.
2: Who's playing?
1: They have not announced that yet, but they announced the date in London.
0: Well, I know this. We've announced a date for one team's season ending. It was this past Sunday. We've got the proof of it's yours right here on FSR. 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

0: Two pros and a cup of Joe, Fox Sports Radio. LeVar Arrington, Brady Quinn, Jonas Knox with you here. Coming up top of next hour, a little over 10 minutes from now, Pete Prisco is going to stop by. He'll have some thoughts on all things football. That'll be yours right here on FSR. Reminder, though, you can check out our YouTube channel for the show. 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Tap the thumbs up icon and comment away whether you agree or disagree. 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Devon Achane, torn ACL, done for the year. Got paid this offseason, so there is that. But the season is over for Achane, and I would argue the season ended for the Dolphins right before the start of the season. So now the bad gets worse for Miami. It's going to be a long, long couple of months if you're a Dolphins fan based on this.
1: This is really unfortunate for a guy who, you know, isn't the biggest. He makes big plays based off his speed. He's electric. I'm torn in a way because this obviously isn't good for him long term. But in the short term, I feel like he was going to take a pounding this year as it is. So I don't know, Var. Maybe this is relieving some wear and tear in one way, but, you know, kind of hurting him obviously the other way. But guys come back from ACLs now sometimes better than they were before, at least in the short term.
2: Yeah, it's a different day and age. Technology advances have definitely made things a lot more, you know, feasible to move on from it and be better from it. Just interesting to think of, you know, what the potential of it all is for him moving forward.
0: So basically, it's better to have a torn ACL than play for the Dolphins this year.
2: I mean,
0: that's how bad they are.
2: I mean,
1: yeah. I'm not saying that. It's just they're, you know,
0: they're
1: there's,
0: awful.
1: I'm trying to be optimistic. There's positives to both sides of this, right?
0: I'm with you. Yeah, they look to be so. I mean, because we asked Pete the question last week, who's the worst team in the NFL? And without hesitation, he said the Dolphins. I thought Tennessee might be the team. But no, I think it's the Dolphins. They're really bad. And so, yeah, at least now he doesn't have to worry about getting a beating for the next couple of months while this team's, you know, winning two games to pick at the top of the draft. So, but Pete Prisco is going to be here to spread the positive news. We are. 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
7: In Chicago Monday night, Case Keenum had three total touchdowns, and the Bears beat Philadelphia 27-7. The Eagles had three turnovers and 10 penalties. Dolphins star running back Devon Achane is out for the year with a torn ACL. Bucks quarterback Baker Mayfield will miss at least 3 weeks with a dislocated thumb. The Giants acquired quarterback J.J. McCarthy from Minnesota for a fifth-round draft choice. Brandon Ingram, now with the Clippers, will miss the start of the season after surgery in May for a heel injury and a partially torn Achilles. Clippers guard Bradley Beal will miss the start of training camp with knee inflammation. Detroit's Jalen Duren will miss the start of camp as contract talks have stalled. The WNBA playoffs continue Tuesday. The NHL regular season starts Tuesday. And in Major League Baseball, Tuesday has four wildcard openers, beginning with Atlanta hosting Philadelphia at 2 p.m. Eastern Time. I'm Steve DeSager.
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0: Yeah, it is Two Pros and a Cup of Joe, Fox Sports Radio. LeVar Arrington, Brady Quinn, Jonas Knox with you here. 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And with that, we welcome in a Tuesday tradition here on this show. Because when you want positivity, you think of this man. He is the one and only Pete Prisco, senior NFL columnist for CBS Sports, CBS Sports HQ analyst, and you can get him on X at Prisco CBS. Pete, good morning.
1: What up, Pete?
2: What's up? What's up, guys? You know, you're right. I'm going to start a cult for positivity.
0: Oh, boy.
2: I think I'm going to do that.
0: Hey, you got your...
1: awesome. Hey, let me kick things off then. The Raiders are 3-0. Kirk Cousins is playing great. Pete, your thoughts?
2: Shocked, to be honest with you. I mean, I'm going to give him a lot of credit.
0: We got connection issues. We got to reconnect with Pete. We got some popping there.
3: It's the house phone, man.
0: He said he doesn't have a house
3: every once in a while, that pulse dial tone, you know what I mean? It just does what it does.
0: Didn't he say
3: it's got a mind of its own?
0: Didn't he say he didn't have a landline?
3: It's a landline, man.
4: Sounded like he was riding a horse. Plop, plop, plop.
0: It did. Yeah. It did. There was a lot of popping back there. So hopefully,
3: pop it.
0: You know, we'll get connected with Pete here. But that's exactly how to start it out. Get him going on Kirk Cousins and see how upbeat he's going to be about the whole situation in Las Vegas. All right, do we do that, Pete? Back. All right, so Pete, we've got you back here. Your phone was popping a little bit there, so we wanted to make sure we had a clean connection.
2: Sure, you sure it wasn't the tin cans you guys used to connect me?
0: Oh, no, it's still popping.
3: That's what you're going with, huh?
0: Is this
2: not me.
3: You and Albert Breer, man.
1: Here's the thing. Saying? Let me defend Pete. It could be us, because we never want to admit it, but it could be us.
0: What gives you that impression?
4: I am also responsible for the phone lines.
3: So what does that mean? what does that mean? Because if
1: it's
3: you're
1: not
3: saying
1: you, it's the technology, Lorena,
3: but actually, it wouldn't be the first dun dun dun. Dun.
0: Hey, hold on.
3: Wait, hold on.
0: All right, so Pete,
2: back to the Raiders. Okay?
3: Yeah, back to the Raiders.
2: Okay, am I shocked? Yes, because I thought. Look, I was a believer I should play Mendoza right away.
0: Hey, Pete, it's pretty bad. The connection's pretty spotty. Is this the same phone as normal?
2: Yeah, I'm sitting here at the same exact spot, Pete, where I do it every
1: time. You have to understand, Pete. Jonas will not endure this. He's a radio professional, so he'll just, we gotta
0: do
1: something.
0: It's not me, man. It doesn't sound great. I'm just saying.
2: You want me to move? Like, I'll take a step over, two steps over. Is that better?
0: Still
2: four steps over.
0: Is there another line we could connect Pete with, Patty, potentially?
2: No.
0: Or is there anything we could do?
5: I put him on the second line.
0: Okay. This is interesting.
1: Yeah, well, Jonas is really struggling with this one. He does not want to plow through here.
0: Listen, do you think it sounds
3: it's pretty
0: great?
3: Bad, though. It's kind of bad. Yeah. If you want to plow
2: why don't
3: through.
2: Why do you call me back again, and we'll try it one more time.
0: All right. We'll do it again.
3: Yeah, it's
0: looking out for the listeners, man.
3: Yeah,
0: you know,
3: you don't want to do that.
0: Got to make sure we have a clean connection here. Yeah. You know, to hear all the pleasantries that he's going to hand out for some of the quarterback play here in the National Football League. Now, if you were to predict his thoughts and his comments on Kirk Cousins and the Raiders, ultimately, where does Pete land on what he's seen from Las Vegas through 3 weeks?
1: I mean, you already heard the beginning. He said shocked.
0: Shocked. And then Kirk Cousins' play. They are winning in spite of him, not because of him. Something along those lines when it comes to Kirk Cousins and company and the Raiders. We'll see how upbeat he's going to be about that. But he did call his shot on the Dolphins. They're the worst team in the NFL. So they'll be picking near the top of the draft. And who knows? Maybe I don't know if he's got a strong take on Case Keenum's performance, but you know, if he's laid into Case Keenum at some point during the course of his career. But he does seem like he's pretty upbeat because the Jaguars do look pretty good. Yeah. Jacksonville does look like the real deal.
1: Yeah, and, I mean, he should be upbeat.
0: And New England kind of stinks, if we're being honest here. It seems like, yeah, all right. So
1: well, Drake May's not playing well. He's turning over the football too much. You know, there's reasons for it. But I still think there's a lot of football left. I don't want to make any knee-jerk reactions after the first few games of the season.
0: Pete, let's give it another shot here. We got Pete.
2: Let's go. Is it sounds good?
0: Ah, there we go.
1: Wow.
2: Well, you know what? You know what? Your producer said they had sounded a lot better that time. So, you must have connected two wires or something.
0: All right. There we go. See, we figured it out. All right. So you were about to say,
3: don't be sensitive about your weak phone connection. But, you know, them landlines, that cord, that's real thin. You got to have an Ethernet cord if you're using landlines anymore, Pete.
2: It's dial up, LeVar. I got dial up. Okay. Don't remember that?
3: I do remember dial up. Absolutely.
0: So, yeah. So, Pete, what were you saying about, Kirk Cousins and the vaunted Raiders offense?
2: I'll be honest. And so is everybody else that the Raiders are 3-0. You're surprised. He's played good football. I'm not going to take it away from him. He's done a nice job. So I was a believer that you played Mendoza right away. But the next four games are going to define who they are. Let's be real. And I like what they're doing. I think they're building to something bigger in the next couple years. They're playing a lot of young players, and those guys are going to get a lot of experience. But they beat teams with a combined record of 1-8. The next four games are Chiefs, at Patriots, I think it's the Rams and one other good team. So we'll know more about them in the next four games.
1: Pete, have any of their games been in primetime yet?
2: Has anybody, what do you mean? No.
1: Has any of the Raiders games been in primetime yet?
2: No. And if they, when they are in primetime, you know what happens.
1: What happens?
2: The curl up in the fetal position. That's what happened. Yeah, I mean, but you know what, though, Brady? I don't care if they're in prime. If they are in prime time, it doesn't. Nobody's expecting them to be a good team. So whatever they're doing right now is gravy. And by the way, I'm a big believer. I think John Spytek's a good general manager. I think he's going to build that thing the right way. And they are building right, something.
1: Let me write down this note. John Spytek talks to Pete when he visits for training camp.
0: Oh. Okay.
2: I don't know him. No, I don't know him very well. I don't at all.
1: Not very well, but you did when he was at Tampa, didn't you, Pete?
2: No, I didn't.
1: Don't lie.
2: No, I didn't.
1: Don't lie.
2: I've talked to him maybe three times in my life.
1: Where did you talk to him, Pete?
2: At the combine.
1: No, when he was at Tampa, right?
2: Meeting. No, at the league meetings and at combine. Because, see, Brady, you always try and twist everything around to try and – if I praise somebody, you always say I talked to him. That's not true.
1: Yeah, because you like him.
2: No, because I think he's doing a good job.
1: Okay.
0: Now, Pete, I am curious your thoughts on Ben Johnson's performance last night as the Bears carved up the Eagles. This is 2 years in a row they've done that, but I'm sure something stood out to you, especially in the first half for Chicago's head coach.
2: Well, he went for it on fourth down, and like instead of going up 10-0. I mean, when's he going to stop? When's he going to stop that? I mean, they were flailing at that moment when he did that, flailing, and he gave him life. And so you just don't do that. It makes no sense to me. So, look, he's a great play caller. I mean, Case Keenum looked so comfortable last night, and he got the ball out, and he made the right decisions. And I think a lot of that has to do with the fact Ben Johnson called a lot of good plays for him. But in those scenarios, Ben Johnson has to stop going for it. He just does. And people will say, well, you know, if you look at the analytics, it said, well, were they not flailing? The Eagles were just seemed to be looking around, wondering what the hell was going on, and they gave them a little life for that moment.
3: Well, that's interesting. What was your takeaway from the game for Philadelphia? I feel like there's question marks. I know it's early in the season, but Pete, where do you see the Philadelphia Eagles at this point? Are they still considered to be maybe the most elite team in the NFC East? Are they an elite team in the NFC altogether? Where do you have them after seeing them last night?
2: Or is there an elite team in the NFC
3: East? Or is there an elite team in the NFC East?
2: Right now, I'd say no.
3: Washington just beat Seattle, though. I don't know that makes them elite. I mean,
2: no, stop. Yeah, they're not an elite team.
0: Stop what? It's a win, Pete.
3: Against an elite team.
2: They're not an elite team. There's not an elite team in the East.
3: But that was a win against an elite team, right?
2: Yeah, I thought the Cowboys would be good, and they're not. They're not good on defense. They have a lot of injuries. But I think when you look at the Eagles, what the hell has happened to that defense? That's what
3: they're not as stout. They were getting handled last night up front.
2: Of course they were. They were getting, and it's two, like, you know, Jonas said, they were two times in the last 2 years that they've been pushed around by that offensive line. I mean, Jalen Carter makes a boatload of money. Did you see him dominating the game last night? I didn't.
3: Yikes.
2: I'm concerned about that. And so, yeah, there's a worry on that side of the ball. Now you're still adjusting to the new offensive coordinator on the other side of the ball. They don't have game changers on the outside in the passing game. And so you look at it and you go, yeah, there's a lot of reasons to be concerned about that. And, oh, by the way, the next 2 weeks are home against the Rams and then in London against Jacksonville. We'll know about them in the next couple of weeks. What happens if the Eagles lose the next 2 weeks? Is there calls for Sirianni to go?
1: Ooh. Well, they've made those calls after he's won a Super Bowl. It's like,
2: yeah, you're right.
1: Probably will be.
0: What's stopping him?
2: You're right. You're right. So it's 2 days after he won a Super Bowl, the Eagle fans wanted him out.
1: Yeah, like they could throw an incompletion and they're calling for his job for some reason. Pete, I got to ask you about my Brownies. 2-1, first time since 2023. They could get 3 in a row for the first time in maybe like a decade or something like that. You got to like what you're seeing from Deshaun Watson and the Brownies.
2: Yeah, I mean, look, is he overachieved better than maybe what a lot of people out there thought? Yeah. Was there a reason why Monken picked him to be the quarterback? Yes. In the last 2 weeks, it hasn't been great, okay? It hasn't been great. There were throws he made on Sunday that should have been picked off. But when he had to go make the plays, he went and made the plays to win the game. And so at 2-1, you look at this week, they play the Steelers. That's all of a sudden a big game. It's a big game for them. It's a big game for the Steelers. And if they win that game to get to 3-1, I mean, my gosh. Because after week one, they looked awful. And now they've kind of turned it around. And again, another team building for the future with a lot of young players who are producing. The offensive line is young in a lot of spots. You look at that defense, they're loaded with young players. The receivers are rookies, you know, aside from Judy. The running back's a second-year player. I think they are building something for the future, and right now they're just playing good, sound, hard, tough football. And again, I do know Todd Monken. I've known him a long time. He's done a nice job with that team, and there's a belief in those young players that they can compete in games, and doesn't necessarily going to be translates to wins. But Brady, if they beat the Steelers on Thursday, 3-1 in Cleveland, you think they're booing again, booing Deshaun Watson if they go to 3-1 this week?
1: I don't know. I mean, if they put Shador back out there on the field for a play, maybe. I mean, I don't think so, but they did at some point when Watson came back in after Shador went in, so.
2: Yeah, I mean, it's crazy. If he beats the Steelers this week and plays well, that needs to be shut down for a while, doesn't it?
1: Yeah, sure. I mean, look, it's a touchy subject because this is a fan base that's endured a lot. So I don't know that we're going to overreact to one game based on the history of things here. And I also think it kind of puts them in, and this is where, you know, your purgatory comments typically come into play. Like, if the Browns don't make the playoffs, they end up being like a middle of the pack team that probably can't draft the quarterback, and they really didn't find out what they have in Shador. How does that accomplish anything for this team?
2: Well, they do have 2 first-round picks to make them capable of going up to get a quarterback, too.
1: Yeah, but wouldn't it be nice that you don't have to do that? Like, you could just use both?
2: Oh, Brady, I'm with you. The best-case scenario is they don't win games. Don't get me wrong. I mean, I'm 100% with you. But try telling that to a first-year head coach and a bunch of young players. I mean, they don't.
1: Yeah, look, I'm not saying that or advocating for it. I'm just saying, like,
2: oh, I advocate for it. I advocate.
1: Okay, but I'd like to see what Shador can do. Like, I'd like to see what he's capable of doing within this. I don't think he's got enough time to do it. I think you have an idea of what Deshaun can do. And this past game was fine. You know, it was a good one. He took care of the football.
2: But, Brady, that's no different than what you're talking about with Kirk Cousins. It's the same situation.
1: They're not, because the Raiders already have their quarterback of the future. Like, they can set a foundation where he sits and watches, and they can try to go win as many games as possible. And then they know Mendoza's sitting there waiting at the wings, no different than Patrick Mahomes and the Chiefs. Like, that scenario is there for him. You know, the Browns, it's a completely different story.
2: It's a completely different story because they need to find out if Shador is the future?
1: Correct, because if they don't, they have to be able to move on, and they have to be in a position to draft one next year instead of using all their draft capital to move up. Which, mind you, let's look at it this way, Pete. Let's look at it this way. What if none of those teams want to move out of the spot because they want to take a quarterback too? Like, those two first-round picks don't matter then.
2: Well, I can tell you one thing. The deep quarterback class suddenly isn't looking so deep, is it?
3: No.
1: Well, I would say this. Like, I don't know that John Mateer was viewed necessarily as a first-round quarterback. You know,
2: No.
1: But the Arch Manning thing is real, where he might come back. And I think the interesting thing about...
2: He hasn't played great.
1: No, he hasn't. And we just made the case that Mateer statistically actually played better. But there are still... Like, Drew Mestermaker's been as advertised. I think Dante Moore's...
2: He's been great.
1: Dante Moore's been helping that team more than people realize.
2: Yeah, he hasn't been. He wasn't as good as I expected either so far.
1: No, you haven't watched this tape. You're only saying that because of the results of the games.
3: Damn.
1: But if you actually watch them, he's built.
3: Take that, Pete Prisco.
0: Take that.
3: Yeah.
2: Well, there's Levitt's been that a little.
1: Levitt's been up and down. Carr's been great. Like, Sand's been great.
2: Play.
0: How'd that feel?
1: There's no one.
3: Pete is rage baiting now. That's a total rage. Hey, yeah. Pete.
1: You're the only person in the world actually saying that right now.
2: No, I'm not. I've talked to people about it. Brady, you're wrong.
1: You've talked to no one about that.
2: And then also, I'd like to see your quarterback at Notre Dame if they allowed him to throw it around a little more.
3: Oh,
1: he has.
3: Say grenade.
1: He has. Bludgeoning opponents.
2: I mean,
1: right now
2: he's starting to throw it around a little more. I want to see him throw it around a lot. I think he's got real talent.
1: Okay, well, this isn't like Eric Morris's system in Stillwater. You know, it's like they want to have more of a balanced attack. They have running backs too.
2: But has the quarterback class kind of been a little less? You know, the kid at South Carolina. Come on.
1: Yeah, look, Norris Sellers has hurt himself a lot. But here's the other thing: is I wasn't necessarily high on him anyway. You know, his tape looked pretty bad last year.
2: I think
1: Marcel Reed has hurt himself at Texas A&M.
2: He's terrible.
1: Norris Sellers is part of that.
0: He's terrible.
2: Sam Levitt.
1: But you also have guys like the kid at FAU who I think is showcased well, right, where he may not be a first round pick, but he might be a guy that people are looking at in the third, fourth, fifth round somewhere in there.
2: Before the season, we were saying there's going to be, you both of us said there might be five or six first round quarterbacks, correct?
1: Yeah, I still gave you a list of guys. I still think there'll be somewhere around 4 to 5.
2: What about the USC kid?
1: Jay Mayavis put himself in that conversation.
2: Yeah. I mean,
1: there's plenty out there. There's plenty out
2: there. But if you're Cleveland, just lose games and get a high first round pick and get your other quarterback next year.
0: It's a good approach. Now, Pete, by the way, Pete Prisco joining us here on Fox Sports Radio, senior NFL columnist for CBS Sports, CBS Sports HQ analyst. You can get him on X at Prisco CBS. Speaking of quarterbacks, your big takeaway from the J.J. McCarthy trade to the Giants yesterday?
2: Well, we were on the air when that trade went down, and they asked me, they go, what do you think they traded for him? I said, tuna sandwich, turkey sandwich.
0: Oh, man. Is one
2: cheese,
0: more valuable than the other? Which
2: no
0: one?
2: Cheese. Well, one had cheese on it. The other one didn't.
3: Oh, man.
2: No, I actually think from a Giants standpoint, it makes sense. And this is my theory on it. Nobody told me this, but I bet they had the parameters of that deal worked out before Sunday. And they had the let's see what Jameis looks like in the back of their head mentality. And then they saw what Jameis looked like on Sunday, and they said, let's call him and make the deal on Monday. I mean, that's basically because you know how this league works, and Brady, you know you can find that out because you know people. But again, I guarantee you that's the way that played out, and in the end, it could be good for both of them. And so, new life, new chance for JJ, and again, an opportunity to go play, because I think he will play, and show people that he can do some things. So, and Harbaugh, the father, I mean, the brother knows the other guy had success with him, so why not? It makes sense for both sides. But again, in the end, the Vikings used a high pick on that kid and got a fifth-round pick back for him. Think about that.
3: The Steelers got it done in a big one. What's your takeaway from that, Pete? Is it more of an indictment on the latter, or is it the Steelers have a chance to get it right and right the ship and be good this year?
2: Well, LeVar, I thought the Bengals defense was kind of exposed a little bit for, you know, the first couple weeks. Everybody's like, oh, they're the great defense now. Look at them. And they were exposed a little bit. But the other part of that is Aaron Rodgers looked really good. I mean, he was throwing the ball around, zipping it in there. It looked like the old Aaron Rodgers in that game. He looked good, and they didn't. And so I think that's one of the biggest things to take away from that game, and the fact that the offensive line, they made some adjustments up front. They put the rookie from Arizona State in at right tackle, and he played really well. So I think if their offensive line holds up and Rodgers can stand back there and make some throws, they're going to be better on offense. It'd be nice if those receivers could catch the ball once in a while, too. I mean, they dropped the ball all over the place. But I was impressed with what Rodgers did on Sunday.
0: Pete, the Patriots-Jags game was a victory lap game for you based on your preseason expectations, Jacksonville going to the Super Bowl, New England falling back down to earth. Did that confirm everything that you thought going into the season about both teams?
2: The Patriots have a Drake May problem. And I heard you talking, Brady, when I was off air about how it's only a couple games. But it's not only a couple games. It dates back to last year.
1: First off, let me expand on it. If there was a concerning part about all of this, it's two things for Drake May. The first is that was the pass that he was given his last year at UNC, where he put the ball in harm's way, made some poor decisions, but everyone said, well, hey, his system isn't helping him out. He doesn't have a defense. And so they kind of made an excuse for it. And he's been able to temper some of that down because he's with a coordinator who does an incredible job at giving him answers that allow him to play more decisive and know where to go with the football. I would say this year is the first year where, you know, it's kind of reared its ugly head coming back, because at times they've been down or devoid of talent or guys separating. He's kind of pressed to make plays. So I understand, and like what I said is a small sample size, but it's definitely concerning. Like, don't get me wrong, especially playing in a Josh McDaniels system where I don't know of another coordinator that I played for that helped you pre-snap and allowed you to really, really be decisive or understand like where you're going with the football. There's not many guys that go to the lengths that Josh McDaniels does.
2: Yeah, and here's the other thing. I mean, I said this, I think I've said this on your show. I did the last year, the games he won, not one of those defenses was ranked higher than 12 in scoring defense. Now, the last seven that he's played, counting the playoffs and the Super Bowl, have all been ranked in the top 10. And that matters, but it also shows that they feasted on a bad schedule last year. And, you know, he's got to go, again, no A.J. Brown. The weapons are limited. I get it. But he's not making good decisions. And people around the league say if you keep him in the pocket, he's ordinary. Well, he got out of the pocket the other day, and he was ordinary. He threw an interception right into Travis Hunter's stomach. I mean, the bottom line is he's just not playing with confidence, not playing with good rhythm and timing. And like you said, if Josh McDaniels makes it so easy on you, what's going on? What's wrong? And by the way, Brady, we had a clip where he came off. Now, you would know better than me because you played for the guy. But he came off after a bad play and sat on the bench, and McDaniels was sitting next to him and didn't even talk to him or address him or look at him.
1: Yeah, that's the cold shoulder. And, you know, old
2: have you old got, Coach did you Josh. Get that cold shoulder?
1: Well, here's the thing is not the only time he ever got on me was – there was a time, because I only got to play in preseason, you know, that first year with him.
2: Right.
1: Remember, he traded for me, and then he got fired in that same season.
2: Right.
1: So there was a preseason game, and I thought it was a little bit unfair because I dropped back, and I was literally going to step up. Our tackle got beat so quick, like the guy kind of got around the edge and impacted the throw. And he kind of jumped on me in a team meeting about it, going back over the, or the offensive meeting, going back over the film. And it was one of those deals where I was like, I was stepping up. Like, you pause the film in the perfect spot to like look at it in a still shot and be like, you need to move up. It's like, dude, I just hit my back foot. I was stepping up before this guy got a hand on me and interrupted the throw. So it wasn't like I wasn't doing it, but he was just kind of proving the point and trying to drive stuff home for about fundamentals.
2: Isn't that weird that he just left him sitting there and was sort of sitting right next to him like he was looking at the sun or something? It was weird.
1: No, they have a relationship, so he knows him. Maybe he just knows he needs to get into it and figure it out himself. That's part of it, too.
2: Well, he's got to figure it out because they play Buffalo this week, and they have big problems. I mean, that's not an issue. By the way, the number one defense in the league, this will go tell you how stats sometimes are misleading. The number one scoring defense in the league is?
3: Washington.
2: The Jacksonville Jaguars.
0: Oh, your Jags. Way to close it strong. Your Jags,
2: but I don't
0: Pete.
2: Think. But I don't think.
1: Campanelli,
2: I don't think
1: the Italian. How you doing, Pete? How we doing?
2: Campanelli's a good coach.
1: Give him a bowl of pasta for his award, you know?
2: The bottom line is they're not that good on defense right now. They're playing well, but I don't think the talent is there, to be honest with you. I don't think they don't rush the passer well enough. They need a pass rusher. If I were them, I'd go in a couple weeks when the Raiders start losing games, I'd still call on Crosby and try and get him.
0: Pete, we appreciate it as always. Get him on X at Prisco CBS, senior NFL columnist, CBS Sports, CBS Sports HQ analyst. Always a fun time every Tuesday. Thanks so much. We'll do it again next week.
2: All right. Make sure your phones work next week.
0: Okay? That's on us. It is two pros and a cup of Joe here on Fox Sports Radio. LeVar Arrington, Brady Quinn, Jonas Knox with you. Coming up next here, somebody who just really loves their job, maybe more than they probably should. That's yours right here on FSR.
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10: Two pros and a cup of Joe, Fox Sports Radio, LeVar Arrington, Brady Quinn, Jonas Knox with you here. Coming up in about 12 minutes from now, we are going to have the return of the leftovers. That'll be yours right here on FSR. In the conversation with Pete Prisco, we didn't have a chance to ask him his thoughts on, did you guys see the Jaguars ball boy or NFL equipment guy? Who apparently wouldn't give over the football. So Travis Hunter got his first career interception, and Josh Hines-Allen went to go get the ball so Travis could have it. And whoever the equipment guy was refused to give him the ball and started screaming at Josh Hines-Allen,
11: good
10: saying,
11: for
10: you
11: him.
10: Can't touch me. You get
11: good for him.
10: What's it's
11: don't touch me.
10: It's a ball.
11: It's our ball. It's not your ball. It's ours. Play with your own balls. Intercept your own balls.
10: There's not enough of them?
11: Yeah, obviously not.
10: Not enough of those going around? I mean, I appreciate the guy who really cares about his job, but Jesus, dude, it's just one football.
11: How did we know that was even the ball? If it made it back to, like, if Travis Hunter wanted that ball, he should have ran off the field with that ball.
10: That's a fair point.
11: Yeah, don't let the ball out of your possession if it's that important to you.
10: That's fair. That's true. All right, so just hold on and hoard that bad boy, and then they
11: just
10: can't get their
11: roll
10: hands
11: out
10: on
11: with it.
10: Yeah, I'm with you.
11: Because what's funny? when I pick off, I had a few picks, and every time I love the fans. I love my fans. So every time I pick the ball off, I throw it in. And I always wonder why I get in trouble for it. Like, nobody really, like, but it was always the other team's ball. I was throwing their ball away.
10: Yeah, you get fined for that, right?
11: Yeah.
10: What do you get fined?
11: I don't know. Didn't matter.
10: Well, how much is a football? $70?
11: A fan was going to get that ball. If I got a hold of it and I picked it off, that bad boy was going into the stands.
10: I mean,
11: take their ball.
10: You don't remember how much you got fined for that?
11: No. I got fined so much. I lost track of why I was getting fined. Socks, hits, picks. My fine list was crazy, bro. It's crazy.
10: Yeah.
11: But shouts out to somebody out there has an INT ball, and it has the logo and the stamp of the other team on it, because that's what you do when you get a pick. It's on the other team. It's their ball. So.
10: But if you held on to it,
11: you get to keep it. Right. You keep it. Take it with you. That ball boy ain't running over on the other sideline like, give me my ball back. I tell you that. Be a different story.
12: I forgot to tell you, saw Rock Cartwright.
11: Yeah.
12: Told me to tell you what's up.
11: Yeah. We solid. You know what I mean? We definitely
12: solid.
11: I
12: asked him about that too.
11: What did he say?
12: He said, he confirmed the story. He said, yeah, Var was talking. He's like, had to set him straight.
11: Well, it was dirty, but I get I get where it comes from though. Like I said, it was warranted because I was thugging that day, bruh. Yeah. I was thugging that day. They was messing with me, and I strapped up, and I told them I'm hitting today. And
12: he also talked to me. I said, "Yeah, it was wild there." I was like, "Yeah, I bet."
11: Oh yeah,
12: I bet it was all those personalities in one locker room.
11: Well, yeah. The coaching staff was wild, but in the locker room, I mean, the locker room had Fred Smoot and Rod Gardner, and they were like, they were running mates. Rod has since he's good church going guy, happily married.
10: Then?
11: Oh, back then, Rod and Smooty. It was Jeezy and Smooty, by the way. Rod Gardner was Jeezy and Smoot was Smooty, and those two. I always said if If we played in a different market, if our team was situated in a different market, we probably would have never lost. But AP, Rod Gardner, look, I'm snitching, which is Coach AP, right? The Raiders AP, like before he was a coach, he was a player. Them dudes was wild, man. They were some wild dudes. They was out. They was like literally, like when they say in the streets, like you in the streets, bro. Like them dudes was in the streets.
10: So if you guys played in Green Bay, you wouldn't want us.
11: Yeah, we would have won it all. Yeah. You wouldn't have been able to deal with us.
10: Just too many distractions.
11: Too many distractions. And enough. And enough to go around for everybody to be distracted. You ain't lying. You ain't lying, brother. You ain't lying.
10: Oh, wasn't Fred Smoot, was he a part of the Vikings love boat?
11: Yes.
10: That makes sense.
11: Oh, bruh. Fred Smoot. Again, he called... So he called Thanksgiving rhymes with rocks giving, right?
10: Oh, okay.
11: Rocks giving at Rocks Landing.
10: Gotcha.
11: Yeah. That's how bad it was at one point.
10: Gotcha.
11: Yeah.
10: Gotcha. Well, okay.
11: Yeah, I mean, and it was Chocolate City. I don't know where we're at with it these days. I heard it ain't as Chocolate City used to be, but very transient. But yeah, there's some interesting stories. But yeah, shouts out to Rock, man. He definitely got me back. I hit him in the face. It was one-on-one pass rushes, and I hit him in the face. Just thumped him. And I mean, I thumped him. And he was like, all right. We got to team blitz period.

0: 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The crown is yours.
1: It's
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0: Two pros and a cup of Joe, Fox Sports Radio. LeVar Arrington, Brady Quinn, Jonas Knox with you here. We're going to be back on the air tomorrow, same time, same place, 6 a.m. Eastern Time, 3 o'clock Pacific for a Wednesday edition of this show. 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
0: All right, LaRayRay, what do we got?
3: You know, I love food eating competitions, okay? So every time I see one, I gotta talk about it. Joey Chestnut stays busy during his hot dog off season. He's gotta keep the stomach stretched out. So he competed in the 2026 World Poutine Eating Championship. Yes. How much poutine can you eat?
4: You said poutine.
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4: 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All right.
0: What'd you
4: whole
0: think
4: lot
0: it was?
4: Of poutine eating, huh?
0: What you think it was?
5: Have you ever had any of that poutine, LeVar?
4: In my day.
5: Yeah,
4: in my day.
0: It's been a while for me. I'm married.
4: Indeed.
5: That guys, we're talking about French fries covered in that.
4: I thought you was talking about poutine, not French fries and gravy.
5: Explain it to him, Lorena. You've
3: had yeah. When poutine. I went to Canada, I had the best poutine. They had poutine at every restaurant you go to. It was so saucy. It's hot. It's delicious.
5: Were you at Quebec? Isn't that the name originated in Quebec? Right.
0: And so, what is it? It's gravy on top of fries.
3: On
0: correct?
3: Top of French yeah. fries.
4: It actually yeah. does. Being serious, it actually does sound really
3: and it
4: good.
3: Should have
5: oh, you
3: fresh.
5: Being a Yinzer?
3: It should be fresh cheese
5: fries.
4: Yeah, everything yeah. with fries.
0: And it's got cheese curds on
3: cheese
0: top.
3: Cheese curds. Oh, so good.
5: Ooh, I don't think that's, like, customary, is
3: oh,
5: it?
3: Oh, yeah, no, it is. They have to be on there. They have to.
4: I think that poutine makes... I think that...
5: I've had poutine without it.
4: Okay. Well, I mean...
0: What, are you some poutine expert
4: there? I would personally not want any dairy Bars. Connected to my poutine either.
0: Why is Brady got a bloviate about poutine? I don't get it.
5: It's a great dish. If you've ever eaten poutine, it's awesome.
4: You don't want that cottage cheese on that poutine.
3: I love this description. It says,
4: I guess.
3: It says French fries. Medium thick. They want medium thick French fries so that they stay not too soft underneath the gravy. You got to have the fresh cheese curds, squeaky white cheddar.
4: Squeaky.
3: Squeaky white cheddar. And
0: white.
3: And when they warm up, you know, they melt a little bit. And then obviously you have your gravy, which is a savory mild
4: your
3: brown
4: gravy.
3: Sauce. It's a mild brown sauce. Yeah, so it's not like super dark. Anyways,
4: okay, so how much did he eat? How
3: he
4: much?
3: He ate 21.5 pounds of poutine in 10 minutes.
0: What a fat slob.
4: But he's not
0: what
4: fat.
0: What a slob. Joey Chestnut?
4: Is he fat?
0: He should no. be.
4: Yeah, he's not fat.
0: Oh, yeah, well, because he eats
5: Jonas,
0: it and then...
5: Why are you jealous?
0: No, because he
5: eats... of him being able to eat?
0: He shoves food in his mouth for 10 minutes and then goes and blows chunks in the bathroom afterwards.
3: Gross.
5: He doesn't. Actually, that's against
0: what
5: the rules,
0: an athlete.
4: I mean, Brady shoves down... food in less than 10 minutes.
0: Yeah, but he's got class and dignity. He actually finishes his meal.
4: I mean, that might be the first
0: espresso
4: time
0: afterwards.
4: It's the first moments where I realize that he doesn't always do everything civilized.
0: Oh, he's horrible. I've been telling you that for 10 years I've been dealing with this.
4: Brady
0: it's
4: looks
0: an
4: like
0: illusion.
4: He looks like a Neanderthal when he's eating, dog.
5: I really just, appreciate
4: I mean, I said one story and all the food was gone. Everything was gone. And the way he holds his fork.
0: I think he had somebody else's, too.
4: Yeah, he ate yours.
6: He had mine. No, it was mine, too.
4: Oh, it was yours?
6: Yeah.
5: Yeah, Patty didn't. He didn't like it.
4: Dang.
6: No, I liked it. I was too full.
4: He just went through it, though.
0: All right, so let me ask you this, Brady. 10 minutes, you haven't eaten all day. How many pieces of chicken parm could you bang out?
5: Oh, I don't know. I mean, it just depends on...
0: I don't
5: 10
0: know.
5: Minutes? I don't know.
0: All right, 20 minutes.
5: A decent amount.
0: 20 minutes.
5: 20 minutes.
4: In pounds.
5: In pounds?
4: Yeah.
5: I could eat a pound of chicken pretty quick.
4: Per minute?
5: No, God, no. Come on, what are you talking about, man? I'm civilized. I cut that thing.
4: See, you're being sarcastic, bro. I watched
5: no,
4: you roll.
5: Not. I could easily eat a pound of chicken parm any day, not even having to starve myself all day.
4: You turned that's into how much a, I love chicken. You're parm. A different person when you're eating.
0: Have
4: bro.
0: You
4: that's
0: seen?
4: All I know.
0: Have you guys seen the videos of the trays of chicken parm that they make, where they cook? They have the sauce and the cheese separate, and they slowly lather it over in one yeah. swoop over all the chicken. Mm. Every time I see
5: LaVar
0: it,
5: sent
0: it
5: a great. Video to us about that. Mm.
4: So good,
0: yeah, it's great.
4: It really I is. Do chicken parm today.
0: You gonna do it?
4: I might.
5: There you go.
0: All right.
4: I just might.
0: Oh, yeah.
4: All right, Joey Chestnut.
3: I'm hungry, too, now. I want some poutine. Let's go.
4: Yeah, Chestnut.
3: Is it too early for poutine?
4: And Lorena and the poutine.
3: Give it to me, baby.
4: Whoa. Uh-huh. Whoa. Get that poutine.
3: Is that it? Okay. We're done. Thank you, guys. Bye. Have a great... What day is it? Tuesday?
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9: We're off and running on a Tuesday morning, September 29th, 2026. Sax and Cates in the AM with you live and local all morning long as the postseason officially begins today with the wild card round. I am Tim Cates, joined by two-time World Series champion, Rookie of the Year, and everybody's favorite number three, a one and only Steve Sax. Saxy, good morning.
10: What's up, Timmy? How you doing?
9: Back at it again today. I'm fired up. We finally have baseball today with the wild card round. We've got four games that will get it all started today in the wild card round series. Of course, our beloved Dodgers are sitting back and waiting to see who they will play. And as it turns out, the Phillies and Braves are the first game today. White Sox and Astros, then the Red Sox and Yankees, followed by the Cubs and Padres. Here we go. The wild card round is off and running today, Saxy.
10: Yeah, looking forward to it. It's been a long year, you know, but there seemed to be such an inordinate amount of injuries this year all across the spectrum. When you look at the team, you know, I was in it every single day with our team, and you know, the Dodgers had theirs, certainly with Ohtani and the injuries that he had to go through, and we saw the two great behemoths in baseball with him, you know, Ohtani and Andrew Judge.
9: Yeah.
10: You know, this is it's a terrible thing. It's a terrible thing. All the injuries just kind of knocked down the greatest players.
9: And here we are, the final teams remaining. Phillies and Braves will get it all started, and we'll have all eyes on that beginning at 11 a.m. this morning from Atlanta as Chris Sale will be on the mound for the Atlanta Braves, and Jesus Luzardo will go for the Phillies in what should be a great Game 1 matchup. And we love nothing more than watch these two teams, Saxy, over the hopefully the next 3 days. We want this thing to go three. That way they get all tired, yeah. They use their starting pitching, and the Dodgers will be nice and rested. This is going to be a fun series. It's going to be interesting to see which of these two teams from the same division come out of the wild card round. We got a couple of interdivisional opening round games. We got the Red Sox and Yankees as well. So it's going to be a lot of fun to see these teams square off. And I know you're excited about that Red Sox-Yankees game later today.
10: Yeah, looking forward to that. We're having a watch party over at my sister's house. That's Nick Sogard's mother. That's my sister. We're going to be watching that game over there. And I was thinking about really the Phillies and the Braves, and, you know, what kind of role they were going to play and the pitching staff, how that's going to, you know, kind of shape up for the Phillies and the Braves. And I was thinking about, you know, Andrew Painter, and that's why I called Aaron Judge Andrew Judge. So you got to forgive me for that one.
9: No problem.
10: But this is going to be a great classic matchup between the Phillies and the Braves. I'm really looking forward to this one. And you know, the Dodgers saw it in spades before on the big stage with Christopher Sanchez.
9: Yeah,
10: this guy is the deal, man. He can do everything. He's the top 10 pitcher in all of Major League Baseball across the spectrum in the National and American League. He's phenomenal, and I'm looking forward to seeing him pitch. So he's going to pitch game two.
9: Yeah, we got a great pitching matchup coming up in that opener, but we all got a great show coming up here on AM570 LA Sports. We'll hear from Evan Phillips. We'll hear from Teoscar Hernandez. We'll get into some of the big storylines from the 2020 2026 regular season. And there was a lot of them that kind of popped up in the baseball world. We'll get into this Phillies or Braves and who Dodger fans should be rooting for in the wild card series. David Vasse joins us at 7:45. We're going to get into the ABS in the 8 o'clock hour because that certainly was a big topic during the 2026 regular season. They debuted it finally at the major league level. It came out with mixed reviews. And then as the season got going, at least on my opinion, I thought it worked really well. But we'll get into that with Saxy in the 8 o'clock hour. Brett Boone, former All-Star, is going to join us. He's got a podcast that he puts out there, and he's covering baseball. Of course, his brother Aaron Boone is the manager of the New York Yankees. So we'll get into the wild card series. And he lives in San Diego, so we'll get his thoughts on the Padres and what they look like going into their matchup against the Chicago Cubs. But this wild card round starting today with the four games. And Saxy, the wild card, one of those things that baseball started 30 years ago. Hard to believe. It was 30 years ago that the wild card was born, back in 1995. You remember that? You were just getting done playing. What were your initial thoughts when the owners and the different, you know, people in baseball, the commissioner then came and said, all right, guys, players, we're going to open this thing up. We're going to change the postseason playoff format, and we're going to add this wild card team.
10: Yeah, I believe that was a product of the new basic agreement at the time after we had the shutout. But look, you know what I thought, Tim? My baseball is changing. It's not like it's going to be before, and we're going to see, you know, hope it doesn't turn into basketball playoffs, but, you know, here we are. It's, you know, in as much as, you know, I'm a purist at heart, and I love the old fashioned keys of the game and what made it great and all this foundation. I do kind of like some of the things that they've implemented. You know, it's kind of worn on me a little bit. I do like the ABS now, more than I thought I would, because I want to get the play right. It's like going under the hood in football. You want to make sure they get the play right.
9: Yep.
10: And, that's the thing I think that's paramount when you look at this. As long as they can do it quickly, and that's been a point of contention. And for the most part, they do it quickly. What really chaps my behind is when they take forever to, you know, to go in there and dissect the play. You've got it right there. You've got the video. Everybody's seen the same video they've seen in New York. And they get it wrong.
9: Yeah.
10: How do you get it wrong? We're all looking at the same video, but that doesn't happen very often. So I don't want to be a complainer about it. So reluctantly, I think it's okay.
9: Well, and that's one of those where it depends on what the call is initially made on the field. If it's a play at second base or it's a bang-bang play at home or first, if the call is ruled safe, they've got to have enough evidence to overturn it. And sometimes it may look like it, but there may not be the evidence to overturn the original call. And so they just stay with the call that stands on the field. But something that bothers me, and I know Rick Monday has talked about this a lot, and not to go down a rabbit hole of the rinse the replay, but they've got the umpires now mic'd up, which is great. In the NFL, when something happens, we hear the call from the referee on the field. Holding number 67, personal foul number 3, roughing the passer number 97. And then when they do an instant replay, it's after review, the call on the field is overturned, this. They explain it to you. They do a really good job of it, even though we see it on TV during their broadcast. These baseball umpires, Saxy, they go to a review back in New York. The umpires have earpieces. They get the call back from the command center in New York. And then the crew chief who makes the announcement just goes, call on the field stands. Dodgers lose their challenge. Like, explain it to us a little bit, especially for the people in the ballpark who don't have the benefit of instant replay and they don't know what's really going on except for the Jumbotron. Explain to us, like, well, the first baseman's foot was off the bag, thus the call stands, he is safe.
10: Yeah, I get that. They should go into it a little bit more like they do in football. You know, like roughing the passer, the defensive end simply tackled the passer, didn't do anything else to him, didn't wreck his morning breakfast, but it's still roughing the passer. Right. That roughing the passer thing, Tim, is wrecking football. Let the guys play. Oh. Let them hit each other. Oh, my God, the roughing the passer. I want to choke somebody when I hear this. Anyway, back to baseball. they should explain it a little bit more because we want to know. We've been spoiled a little bit by what football does. Pretty darn good job they've done in the NFL.
9: Yeah, no doubt. And the wild card, I go back to being back born in 1995. At the time, it was, well, all right, we'll see how this works. The purists didn't like it, but it didn't take long. It was 2 years later in 1997 that the first wild card World Series champion came to us in the Florida Marlins. 2002, we, of course, know the Giants and Angels were two wild card teams making history, playing in the World Series for the first time ever. 2003, those pesky Florida Marlins did did it again as a wild card champion. And then 2004, the Boston Red Sox had that magical run. They go from wild card to world champions back in 2004. The Cardinals did it back in 2011 as a wild card. They went on to beat the Texas Rangers in the dramatic seven-game World Series that a lot of people forget about. But then the wild card era developed into two teams. And then by 2022, and that shocked me looking this up, Zaxy, it's only been since 2022, post-COVID, that baseball expanded to the three wild card team round that we know now, meaning 12 total postseasons get in, teams, six divisional winners and six wild cards. It feels like it's been around a lot longer, but this is the format. The 12-team, six divisional winners, six wild card teams that we know now, and we're going to start today with the four games. I think they got it right finally. This is the way it should be.
10: Yeah, it's got to even out its best, and this is the correct way to do it. And I wanted to go back to the 2004 real quick. Isn't that the one where the Red Sox were down 3-0 against the Yankees and the ALCS and swept the Cardinals in the World Series?
9: Yeah.
10: Wasn't that the year that Dave Roberts had the famous stolen base?
9: Yes, sir. Yes, sir. At Fenway Park, when they were taking on the Yankees, he would come around and score, and they would start that magical comeback against the New York Yankees in the ALCS. Yeah. And that was the year that the Red Sox finally got to a World Series and finally won a World Series.
10: So. Yeah. You know, and the other thing when you talked about expanding the wild card and having to where it is now, Tim, this is, you have to do it this way. And they're also talking about expansion. That's another whole subject of one team in the East, one team in the West. They've got the cities nailed down to where the possibilities could be right now. I wonder if that's going to alleviate some of the levels of wild card when you have expansion. I think it has to.
9: What two cities do you think this goes to if they do expansion?
10: From my sources, what I'm hearing is it's probably going to be, well, either Charlotte or Nashville in the East.
9: Okay.
10: And there's three teams in the West. And that would be Portland, Sacramento, or Salt Lake City. And I think Salt Lake City is in the lead right now.
9: That makes sense. Salt Lake City feels like a city that is grown enough that it could...
10: It's all about geography.
9: Yeah.
10: It's all about geography. Their demographics are probably third to Sacramento and Portland as far as growth, money, money per capita and all that. But they do have a sufficient amount there, that's for sure. It's all about geography.
9: Yeah, I don't think Portland's in the running anymore. No. They're talking about maybe the Portland Trailblazers at some point. If they don't get a new arena and the owner doesn't like it there and get more public funding, they're going to bail out of the city of Portland, which they probably will never do, but they're threatening. So I don't see Portland as a viable option for baseball, but that'd be interesting. I think Charlotte and Nashville are perfect. I think Salt Lake City makes absolute sense, especially with the Athletics going to Las Vegas. But with the wild card round, it opened up so much for, I think, the game of baseball, Saxy, and it allowed for pennant races to take care of themselves. And in a situation like we've seen with the Dodgers and Tampa Bay Rays from the East this year, teams that run away with their divisions that are up 10 by the time we get to Labor Day, and it's like, okay, football's kicking off in another week here, college football's here, and people lose interest in baseball. The wild card round and having three wild card teams, I mean, you look at just what happened this year. It was down to the final game on Sunday between the Phillies and the Arizona Diamondbacks. If we didn't have the expanded wild card with the three teams, we're not talking about this great race here at the final weekend of the season. We're not talking about an Arizona Diamondbacks team that was long gone in the NL West. That
10: yes,
9: ship has sailed, but yet they're still available for the wild card. And then the Braves win the NL East 3 weeks ago, and it's like the Phillies are still fighting. It keeps baseball relevant when football starts. And I think that was a major thing for baseball, major win. Whether they planned it or not, Saxy, it came out that way.
10: I think they figured it out that way, Tim. And you talk about the Phillies. Almost a disastrous collapse with the Phillies. Oh, my gosh. They just got in. And they finished their last 6-2-4, scraping their way by. Had to use, some of their best pitching capital right there at the end of the season. So they're going to be maybe going into an opener game in game one. Sanchez will pitch game two. But, man, they barely got in there. And I got friends back there that are big Phillies fans back east. And they're like, Thank God we got in. At least we're in the pool because it was close to people jumping out of buildings and whatnot if the Phillies don't get in.
9: And that's, I'm glad you brought that up, because those teams that run away with the divisions, those fan bases that look at their teams, and we'll use the Dodgers as a great example, running away with the NL West again this year. It doesn't guarantee that you're going to coast through October, because wild card teams, as we've alluded to, going back to twice the Marlins doing it, the Cardinals did it, the Red Sox did it, the Angels did it in 02. With the wild card, there have been 7 wild card World Series champions in the last 30 years. That's a lot look about how many teams. 16 wild card teams have just reached the World Series since 1995. 7 have won. That's 44% of the wild card teams that get there win. So, as you mentioned, just getting into the tournament as a wild card, as a divisional winner, it means a lot, because the door's open.
10: Yeah, it certainly is. And you know, as recently as 2019, we saw that with the Washington Nationals. Their team right there, there was a wild card, and they got in and wound up winning the World Series. So it can happen. I mean, that just states the fact with an exclamation point, Tim, is look, just get in. I mean, if you just get in, people say, well, we didn't win our division, we're going to have a tough schedule. I get that. But there's more to it than just where you're placed. You know, you get in the pool and something can happen. And there's 7 times that it did.
9: I look at what baseball did with the wild card. We talked about instant replay. We're going to get into ABS in the 8 o'clock hour. And I just wonder why it took baseball so long, Steve.
10: To do the ABS?
9: Just to catch up with everybody else.
10: Because baseball's so traditional. That's why. It took, you know, they're reluctant to change some of the old things. And that's one of the things I like about baseball. And, you know, the other thing when people talk about that is they talk about the warts that baseball have. They don't get the call always right and whatnot. But that's what makes it great. That's what people like about it. Leave it in the jurisdiction of the umpires and let them. I just miss the times when Earl Weaver would come out kicking the dirt. Lasorda would throw his lunch up on all the umpires in their face. And, you know, Pinella's throwing the bag out in right field. And people that are new to baseball, they come and see that and they say, these guys are actually serious about yelling at this other. Are they going to fight? Oh, my God. What is it? It was, if you want to call it warts, okay. But it was part of the enthusiasm and the passion of the game was out there. It was unedited. It was uncut. It was real. And that's gone, man. That's no mas.
9: You know why? And I hate to sound like that old guy, but technology is the reason why they had to change.
10: Sure.
9: Because we have HD TV, and because we've got 16 cameras at NFL games, and we got multiple cameras in slow-mo to the millisecond in NBA games that show where the last finger of the guy to touch the basketball that went out of bounds with 1:35 to go in the fourth quarter of a playoff game.
10: So we've got to
9: sit. Yeah, but we got to sit and look at it for another 3 minutes here.
10: Yeah.
9: And did it go off Sax's finger? Did it go off Case's finger? Whose finger did it go off of? And we're getting down to the millisecond, and we're rewinding, and we're forward, and we're rewinding, and we do that in baseball now with the guy sliding into second. Hold the tag, they say, right? Hold the tag, because you never know for a millisecond. Yeah. The sliding guy at second will come off the base, and we can call him out and bang him out for an out at second base. I think it's that. That's why it's changed everything, because now we get to see it with our own eyes on TV or inside the stadium. And because of that, these sports realize, dang it, we need to get these right. Everybody can see it now.
10: And some of those things have morphed into questions like, maybe we should let the thing go about holding the tag. If he's on second base and he pops off for a second, really, do we want to keep going into that? I mean,
9: no, he came off for a second, though. He came off for a second.
10: But they may let that go. They're talking about maybe kind of massaging the neighborhood play on the double play a little bit, too. And, you know, does it have to be so clinical, cut and dry? For instance, okay, here's an example.
9: Okay.
10: The ball, when the Steelers and Raiders were playing in the 70s, and the immaculate reception by Franco Harris.
9: Wasn't a catch.
10: It wasn't a catch, was it?
9: No.
10: And if they rewound that again, you know, the Raiders are the winners. And didn't happen.
9: No. And so, that's another instance in which the NFL robbed the Raiders. We go back to the Tuck Rule game with Tom Brady in the snow in Foxborough, where, again, they got screwed out of going to a Super Bowl. But that's another story, the fact that the Raiders continually get screwed.
10: And you know what? I didn't want to say anything when you were mentioning about the college, when we went back to college football. But, you know, Notre Dame is 3-0 right now. And I just – I don't know if you knew that.
9: Yeah, but the next time they play somebody good will be the first time this year. So,
10: wow, really?
9: The schedule has not been so tough for Notre Dame this year.
10: Well,
9: so.
10: they play, you know, they got some tough games, so we'll see what happens.
9: I didn't know you were a big Notre Dame football guy.
10: Come on, Timmy, you know that. I'm huge Notre Dame. Always growing up, loving Notre Dame. My brother and I watched Lindsey Nelson do the reports on Sunday morning. And Purdue was unable to sustain a touchdown, so they punted to Notre Dame. And it was all Notre Dame highlights, you know, doing good. Never a fumble by Notre Dame. And I just got indoctrinated as a young age of being a huge Notre Dame fan. Plus, you know, we're a big Catholic family, and sure. we just, it kind of all fits, you know. That's the way it goes.
9: They're 4-0, by the way. They beat Wisconsin, Rice, Michigan State, and Purdue did Notre Dame. Real barn burners right now in college football. Michigan State is rebuilding. Purdue is rebuilding. Wisconsin is a mess. They're probably going to fire their head coach. And they've got Bill Belichick in North Carolina in Chapel Hill this Saturday morning. That could be a trap game for them.
10: They should slaughter those guys. I mean, that's going to be, they should, but you know, you never know.
9: No.
10: You never know.
9: All right, coming up here on Sax and Cates in the AM, we got a lot to get to, including your phone calls at 866-987-2570. This big storylines of the regular season, what we'll remember in 2026. We'll hear from Teoscar Hernandez. Phillies or Braves? Who should you be rooting for in this wild card series? David Vasse will check in. We'll go through the ABS that launched in 2026. Turns out it was pretty good. Brett Boone will join us in the final hour as well. But we want you to be a part of the show. 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Count on the business that's ready to work for yours, the Home Depot. We're off and running here on a Tuesday morning. 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
9: 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You can also watch the stream on AM 570 LA Sports YouTube. We are right there in the flesh. You can see Steve Sacks and myself, and also comment in the chat section. We had somebody reach out in the chat during our talk about expansion and said, what about Montreal, Sacks? Didn't you like going to Montreal? What about bringing back the Expos in the East?
10: I loved going to Montreal very much, and but I don't think it's in. I don't think it's going to be in the running. You know, it's a great city, but I just don't think it's going to be in the running. I think Nashville has really shot up in popularity in the U.S., and I think that Toronto wants to basically keep the complete country voting for them, so they don't want to share it with another city. They want to just keep it to themselves. So we'll see.
9: We will see. All right. The Dodgers are off until Saturday. They await the winner of the Phillies and the Braves wild card series. That gets underway today. All four wild card series will get underway today. 2 years ago, we talked about the lack of Dodgers starting pitching. It was all bullpen. The bullpen games through the NLDS, NLCS, and of course, it was game five. We saw Walker Buehler come out of the bullpen, and what was a bullpen game? We go back to the NLDS game four against the Padres in 2024. It was all bullpen all the time. Last year, starting pitching came back and dominated for the Dodgers. This year, it's going to be a combination of both, and the Dodgers' bullpen is loaded. And one guy in particular, Saxy, who has come back from injury and regained the form he had 2 years ago, is Evan Phillips. He has looked absolutely sharp in his return for the Dodgers. And after the game on Sunday, David Vasse caught up with the Dodger closer, Evan Phillips.
28: Number one, for you to fight back, to come back, to be part of this season, and you guys win 100 games, and you're the last guy standing on the mound. How special was all that?
29: Yeah, the whole season's been special. Just different, you know, in the manner that you spoke of, right? Rehabbing for half the year, and then, you know, getting corrected pretty quick when I got back here. Just a lot of lessons to learn early on, but My thought process here, especially as a Dodgers, is to keep on chipping away, get a little bit better. That way, now we're gearing up for the postseason, and I feel like I'm at my best, and that was the plan the whole time. So, super special to me. This offseason coming up is going to have a lot of question marks for me, and, what's next. So, happy to just continue to, wear this jersey proudly and compete in a lot of, big situations.
28: I feel like we all just focus on how the hitters are going to deal with the 5 days off. How do the relievers handle these 5 days?
29: Yeah, it'll depend on how guys are feeling, right? And, some guys might want more rest than others. Some guys are going to want to stay on the mound and stay sharp. I think we'll encourage guys to, lean to the stay sharp side, but while also taking into account how much rest they need. We're getting good at it, right? We've done the bye a few times now, and I think the last couple of times we've done it, we've learned from those, each time. So, guys are excited for a break, but we're also, itching to stay out there.
28: Can you describe, is it confidence, is it relief? What are you feeling as far as the way you're throwing the ball right now?
29: Yeah, just real confident and, convicted in my plan. My release is, kind of lining up with that right now, too. I'm throwing a lot of strikes. Some pitch shapes are good. Velocity's been good. So, just real happy with where everything is right now.
9: That's Evan Phillips on Sunday with David Vasse, and he said the C word, confidence, Saxy. Mm-hmm. And I look at the Dodger relievers from Edwin Diaz, Tanner Scott, Alex Vesia, Evan Phillips, Roki Sasaki, who's now a reliever again after being a starter all year. Chris Bubich, who went under the radar in a pickup from the Royals this year at the trade deadline because he was hurt. Even Brock Stewart. All these guys I just mentioned, you can go down the line, all of them right now, even the last weekend against San Francisco, all pitching with confidence, and you can make an argument, all of them are pitching their best right now going into October, which I don't think I've ever seen before. Not one guy has had a hiccup down the stretch. All these guys feel like they're pitching with confidence, as Evan Phillips says, conviction, and all of them got their stuff working right now.
10: Yeah, and you can listen to the tenor of his voice. This guy has got confidence just beaming out of him, and this is a perfect time to be ramped up going right into postseason. And you look at Evan Phillips's year this year, it was amazing, especially his ratio between strikeouts and walks. He's averaging 11.4 strikeouts per nine innings, and yet only walking just about two per nine innings. That's a great ratio. He throws strikes. He's always strike one. He fills up the strike zone, and he's very, very confident young man. And that's what you need. Everybody in that bullpen, it's not like it used to be. Everybody in the bullpen is a specialist now. They've got a specific job that they do, and especially when you can get guys that are really prolific in their craft, they know exactly what their role is. And when you can go to the ballpark and know exactly what your role is, especially when you talk about pitchers who are very much creatures of habit, they want to know exactly what they're going to be doing that day so they can prepare for it. And that's the key, is preparing for that particular night. And that's what Evan does.
9: Evan Phillips was a guy who battled through a little bit of an injury this year, struggled in his return. I mean, he had a couple of hiccups in his first couple starts back off the injured list, but really has got back into form. And when you think about who Dave Roberts is going to go to, and he likes to refer to it as a trust tree, where do you fall on the trust tree? Which kind of branch are you? Are you high on the trust tree? Are you low on the trust tree? And that's how he always often describes it. I mean, Tanner Scott's got to be like the star on top of the trust tree right now. Mm-hmm. Edgardo Henriquez, when he comes back healthy, has emerged into that flame-throwing Bruce Dark Gratterall, 100-mile-an-hour, just right in your face, fastball. Alex Vesia, I mean, he's back after not playing in the postseason last year because of the family issues. He's back, and he is about as dialed in as you can get right now.
10: Oh,
9: and
10: man.
9: Then you got Evan Phillips, Roki Sasaki, and Edwin Diaz. I mean, all these guys that we just mentioned could legitimately be closers on any other team in baseball. Could be the ninth inning lockdown guy, get between 20 and 30 saves during the regular season, yet all these guys have different roles on this Dodger team, which is crazy.
10: Oh, yeah. And you look at this team compared to some other teams, and you wish you had one or two of those guys that could change the shape of your bullpen. The Dodgers are stacked all the way through, not only from their starters, but you go down through the bullpen and you just named them off. You've got layers of guys. Mm-hmm. When somebody goes down, next guy up, man, he does the job. And it's really not a step back, if you will. It's just a matter of availability because of the numbers that you can carry on the team. If you could carry, to 20 guys throughout this pitching staff, you'd have 20 qualified guys when you consider the bullpen and the starters. That's how good they are.
9: To tell our younger listeners, Saxy, about the difference in what relievers were when you played to what they are now. I mean, we know these guys. We know Evan Phillips. We know Edwin Diaz because of his walkout song with Timmy Trumpet that played in New York and now plays at Dodger Stadium. We know when Hell's Bells played for Trevor Hoffman and, you know, Kenley Jansen for so many years and Eric Gagne for the Dodgers back in the mid-2000s. The closer, the reliever role, these guys have become rock stars, so to speak, in baseball. But do you just sit back and laugh? Because it hasn't always been the case.
10: No, it hasn't been the case. And a lot of times the guys in the middle part of the relief were just guys that were supposed to, you know, pound out some innings, and you never knew who they were, and they were here and gone, and, you know, they didn't pitch much. And let me go way back and tell you that I believe this is a fact now. I've heard it so many times.
9: Okay.
10: Let's consider it. Is when Joe DiMaggio hit in his 56th straight, I believe he faced 71 pitchers in the whole time that he had 56 hits. Okay, so it's not like he was facing three different pitchers every night.
9: Yeah,
10: he would have been like 170 pitchers. He faced 71 pitchers in that time, which is completely different from today. The fact that you have to face so many guys in one game today, it's advantage pitchers. That's one of the reasons why that you see the batting average, the mean average, I think, in baseball now is 242, 244.
9: Mm-hmm.
10: Frankly, when we were playing then, you were 244. Nah, you weren't playing on the team. You just weren't, unless you were hitting 35, 40 jacks.
9: Right.
10: But for the most part, you're hitting 240, you're gone. There's somebody else that's going to hit 270.
9: I think it's amazing to see how quick we go to these bullpen guys now. And I know the game is changing and there's stats for everything. One of my favorite stats that I just kind of laugh at, but I guess it's probably one of the bigger stats for starting pitchers is first time through the lineup. Yeah. Second time through the lineup, third time through the lineup.
10: Yeah.
9: And usually you see, you know, the rise, like my 401k just going up, up, and up. but, you know, sometimes you get the up, down, then back up again. You know, that second time they figure out something. And then, you know, the third time around, the hitters take advantage of it. It's that cat and mouse game between pitchers and hitters. But, you know, you don't see pitchers go a fourth time through a lineup anymore, Saxy. As soon as we get through three, it's automatically down to the bullpen. Bring in the righty, bring in the lefty.
10: That's because they're nearing, you know, 100 pitches, which is kryptonite for anybody, which is also a joke. You know, look, that whole thing about, well, they're going through the third time through the lineup, we got to change them out. That's what the numbers say.
9: Yeah.
10: Well, if the pitcher had two marbles in his head, and I'm just saying this facetiously because pitchers are pretty smart. They can figure ways to get people out. They've been doing it for 140 some years. But the thing is, and everybody knows this that plays the game, pitchers usually don't pitch the same way as they do the third time around, as they did the first time around. A hitter may not even see one or two of his pitches the first time around. Especially as a quick at bat, you know, you don't see the same pitches the third time around, or they may sequence you differently the third time around. You may see the same fastball, but it's going to be in a different quadrant. It's going to be backed up by a slider or a changeup. A lot of times they'll throw the changeup, which just looks exactly like the fastball. It's the second best pitch in all of baseball, and you can't tell the difference. So the third time around should be where you're not going to see the same pitches. And so that whole thing about the guy out of Yale that wears the tie that never played baseball in his life, and there's 17 rooms of these nerds that are crunching numbers and telling everybody that played baseball their whole life why they should not pitch in the third time around. These guys need to go and get shoved, okay? They need to get shoved because they don't know what they're talking about. Pitchers don't pitch hitters the same way, especially if they're rolling. They're not going to pitch you the same way the third time around, especially if you got a hit off them. They're going to pitch you differently. They're smart.
9: Yeah, and numbers oftentimes in the moment don't adjust. So just because the last two starts, maybe you struggled after the third inning the second time around, maybe tonight you've got that bite on the sweeper. Maybe you've got the curveball working. Maybe you got a little extra mile an hour on that fastball. So the second, third, fourth inning, you're feeling a little different than you did the previous starts. But the numbers, though, no, Saxy, the numbers say you're going to tank after this next back. Yeah. The lineup's going to flip over.
10: Okay, then how did all those guys, those 420 game winners with the Baltimore Orioles back in the late 60s, early 70s, how did those guys get? They had 80 complete games.
9: What's a complete game?
10: That's nine innings. Yeah. What is that? I don't know.
9: We don't see it anymore.
10: Yeah, right.
9: By the way, how many?
10: You only get two on a whole team.
9: How many 20-game winners did we have in baseball in 2026?
10: I don't think we had any, did we?
9: Zero.
10: Zero.
9: You know what the closest we came to?
10: What's that? 18?
9: 18. Christopher Sanchez and I believe Sonny Gray of the Red Sox.
10: Sonny Gray of the Red Sox. Now, how many 300 hitters were in baseball totally this year?
9: Oh.
10: About four? Six?
9: Is
10: maybe?
9: It that many?
10: I think six at the most, but I'm thinking four. I'm thinking four, yeah. You know, Luis Arraez, I know.
9: Yordan Alvarez.
10: Yordan Alvarez hit 316, yeah. 317. I mean, I think four maybe. I'm not sure, but we can look it up. But
9: according to Baseball Reference, is seven, but I mean, it's not. I mean, they must have qualified for the bats, but Yordan Alvarez, Luis Arraez, Chandler Simpson of the Tampa Bay Rays are the three big names. Nick Gonzalez of the Pirates was pretty much an everyday player, but yeah.
10: Four.
9: Not a lot. Right there. Yeah, not a lot.
10: And I'll tell you another thing. I haven't looked this number up. You know, we have the luxury of having our computers here. I haven't looked this number up, but we could go back, and I want to break. Maybe I'll do this. I'll look up the number of pitches they used to pitch back when. I know in a conversation with Jim Palmer, I believe he said in a particular game he was talking about, and this guy is a genius. Have you ever talked to Jim Palmer right now?
9: Not.
10: He's a broadcaster for the Baltimore Orioles. This guy's 80 years old, and he will reference things 50 years ago and tell you what people said verbatim. And he'll bring it up. He'll bring up somebody that's sitting with him and said, oh, your stats this year were ba-da-ba-da, and just reel them off. And it's like, this guy's a genius. He hasn't lost anything. But I think he told us when we had him on the set that one of his games he pitched, how many pitches did you pitch that game, Jim? I think it was 175 in that particular game. 175. And what I wanted to look up, though, was how many Nolan Ryan did. I believe Nolan Ryan in one game did 250 or 234 pitches in one game. And today it's 100.
1: I think I better walk out. My little ACL's hurting.
9: If a manager left a pitcher out there for that many pitches, he'd be,
10: shoot him.
9: He'd be let off in handcuffs and arrested for a felony for abuse.
10: That's right. 200 and some pitches.
9: It's crazy.
10: Palmer 175, and no problem. Yeah. Look, 150 pitches back, no problem. They did that all the time.
9: Well, their arms were built different than
10: that. I guess. I guess the evolution of the human ACL has changed dramatically.
9: He is Steve Sachs. I'm Tim Cates. Sachs and Cates in the morning here as we get ready for the wild card round to begin in baseball later on today. Four games beginning with the Braves and the Phillies. Next hour, who you need to root for in that series. What's a better matchup for the Dodgers? We'll get into that. We'll talk to David Vasse. We'll hear from Teoscar Hernandez, who is heating things up in the second half of the season. We'll get into the ABS. How did it go in year one at the major leagues? We'll talk about it in the 8 o'clock hour. But up next, the 2026 regular season storylines that we remember. And your phone calls, 866-987-2570. Steve Sachs, Tim Cates, and you on a Tuesday morning, Southern California, on AM570 LA Sports, live everywhere on the iHeartRadio app.
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0: the Home Depot. I feel like we've really reached it here in year 10, Zaxi. We've gotten big time. We are sponsored now by the Home Depot.
1: Wow.
0: You know, this isn't so Johnny Come Lately plays. This is the Home Depot.
2: You know, the thing about it is, you know, you don't like to, you know, spout it out and say, oh, you know, we got a great radio show, whatever. But with the Home Depot, decides, you know, they go into their corporate meetings and they've got probably tables as you know, long as From Home to First, and they got everybody sitting there and they say, hey, where should we put some of our resources this year? And they say, scam!
0: Yeah.
2: Somebody jumps up and says, scam!
0: That's right.
2: And man, he jumps up, he shows them a shirt that he got printed off that we showed yesterday, and they start putting, you know, hundreds and hundreds of millions of dollars in resources to advertise with scam. It's a very humbling thing.
0: I could just picture that whole meeting right now, and the guy jumps Can't up, you? Pounds the table, and pounds Can't the table you? For scam.
2: Yeah.
0: So I love it. I love it. Coming up today, we got four wild card games to start off the wild card round. The first one of the day will be the Phillies and Braves. We'll get into who you should be rooting for in this series. White Sox will take on the Astros in Houston, and to me is going to be one of the most boring wild card rounds. No offense, but you have a 500 Astros team against a...
2: Well, that shows you how bad the American League West was. You have to win the division to get in. No wild card entry here.
0: Brutal. The White Sox are a fun story. We'll get into a little bit later the fact that they've lost 100 games 3 years in a row. And now they are in the postseason. Red Sox and Yankees, which you'll be watching, Saxy. That's going to be a huge one tonight at 5 o'clock. And then the nightcap, it's the Cubs and the Padres, which is sneaky good because the Padres are one of the hotter teams in baseball down the stretch. The Cubs sort of cooled off, but they still got PCA, which brings us to the 2026 regular season storylines that we're going to remember, Saxy. And I think one of them that jumps out is the fact that the two reigning MVPs, Shohei Ohtani, Aaron Judge, neither one of them are going to win the MVP in 2026, and both of them had injury-riddled seasons.
2: Yeah, isn't that too bad? I mean, these guys were such dominant players throughout the last decade. I mean, Shohei Ohtani, the comparisons to Babe Ruth and whatnot, and all valid. You know, he is completely the real deal. No question, the best player on the planet. And, you know, sometimes you see him come down a little bit, and get in their 30s, and they have a couple of injuries, they tick down a little bit, but then there's a resurgence. They seem to have another one last breath to come up and show how great they are. So I'm looking forward to seeing that both out of Aaron Judge and Shohei Ohtani this coming next year. That'd be a wonderful thing if there is a next year.
0: If there is a next year, no doubt. This year, another disappointing year in Queens. The Mets just cannot get it right. David Stearns, who came over from Milwaukee, was supposed to be the great brain trust that put together that Brewers team and drafts and put together that young nucleus. They bring him over to New York, and he has done absolutely nothing with the Mets. They've spent money, Saxy. They have done it with a checkbook that is wide open in New York, and they have not been afraid to spend. They have not been afraid to say goodbye to Pete Alonso in free agency. They signed Bo Bichette to that 3-year, $126 million deal. But, man, every move they make in New York seems to be the wrong move in Queens. They can't get it right.
2: Well, let me ask you this. They got supposedly the smartest guy in the world, David Stearns, there. I understand he's a great man. They spent $439 million to put the team together, blah, blah, blah, blah, blah, blah. Okay, all these things, the pundits say, you know, what's their outfielder, Soto? You gave Soto $760 million. You mean to tell me you think Soto is better than Shohei Ohtani? I will kiss your feet. You got to be crazy to think that Juan Soto, the guy that can't run to first, that is a liability in right field, he's got some hitability. There's no question. He's got a good hitter. He's got some pop, no doubt about it. But the rest of the game, not buying about it. With all due respect, if you can't hustle, you know what? I'm not a fan. I don't care what you do. So all these political pundits that think it's the right thing, and let me cap it off by saying this. You can't pay Pete Alonso $200 million, but you can play that slackard out there in right field $760 million. What the heck? I thought David Stearns was smart. That's a joke.
0: They have gone out and done like fantasy baseball in my mind in New York the last couple of years. Buy the guys, get their players that have the numbers and they think are going to just plug in and play. There's something to be said about chemistry and culture, and they lack it in New York. And the last remaining spot they had there in person was Pete Alonso. And you get rid of Pete Alonso and you lose the clubhouse leader. I mean, who is it? Bo Bichette, Marcus Semien, Juan Soto? I mean, who in the world is the leader in that disgruntled New York Mets clubhouse? That's their issue.
2: What was it? 43 jacks this year by Alonso?
0: Yes.
2: Way over 100 RBIs. All he did was go out there and just shove on everybody. And I was wondering all this time, Tim, where another year he didn't sign him up for a big contract. Another year didn't sign him up. You're ticking this guy off. He's going to leave. I believe wholeheartedly the guys that do well, you take care of those guys.
0: No doubt.
2: And you can't pay Pete Alonso? He would have taken $200 million, which is a drop in the bucket compared to where you paid some of these other guys. And he doesn't say anything. He doesn't bother anybody. He's not in trouble. He just goes out and hammers people. And you can't pay that guy?
0: Yeah.
2: What is the science in not paying him?
0: No.
2: I don't get it.
0: He's the smartest guy, though, Sax.
2: Smart guy, though. Yeah.
0: He's smarter than everybody. Just look at him.
2: I hear that a lot.
0: The biggest storyline, I think,
2: How much did he play? I don't know.
0: I don't think he played.
2: Really?
0: The biggest storyline in 2026, in my opinion, has been the emergence of PCA. Now, here in the Valley, in the 818 in Los Angeles, we've known Pete Crow Armstrong since his days at Harvard Westlake High School. He's been a stud. He's been on the radar since his freshman year. He gets drafted by the Mets, a first-round bonus baby. He goes to New York and gets traded when he was still in the minor leagues. And now at the age of 24, PCA, you can make an argument, is now the face of baseball. One of the young superstars that kids want to look up to now and play like him because he's a gamer. The guy, he's always running hard out of the box. He's a 40-40 player at the age of 24.
2: Wow.
0: Not only is he an offensive threat, he's become one of the better defensive outfielders in all of baseball. Mm-hmm. And base runners, he's quick out there. We mentioned the 40-40. He is arguably one of the best all-around players right now in baseball. Will he keep it going? I think so. But he burst onto the scene this year in baseball.
2: Yeah, and no question about it. He is definitely becoming the face of baseball. He proves it. Kind of brash. I love his attitude. He plays hard. He loves the game. And he could play on my team any day of the week. And he doesn't spend lots of time on the disabled list from what I can remember. He's out there and he's playing every game. I love that about him.
0: He's got a little edge to him because he's made some comments about Dodger fans and, you know, playing at Dodger Stadium. He's from the Valley. He literally grew up 20 minutes from Dodger Stadium. Well, with traffic, like 30. But he didn't grow up a Dodger fan. He grew up a Cubs fan. And here he is playing for the Cubs in Chicago at Wrigley Field. But, man, just everything about him is fun to watch. And it's great to see a guy that baseball could help build around. I think it's good for baseball that he's located in the middle of the country, Saxy.
2: I was going to just say that.
0: Being in Chicago, he kind of splits the difference and he kind of plants that flag in the middle.
2: Yeah, and his, you know, you think about the park he plays in. It's a great hitter's park, especially when the wind's blowing out. It's a great thing, grass field. His travel is less than other guys have to go through in the major leagues because he's right in the middle of the state. So, you know, all the teams in the East are just, you know, an hour and a half flight for him. So that's a good thing. And, you know, so it should bode well for him to have a long career there. I could see the Cubs definitely wanting to keep him and lock him up for forever. And why not? He could be so instrumental in your community as well. And besides that, put up some great numbers for your baseball team.
0: I think the other big storyline in 2026 that sticks out is the big dumper taking a dump in 2026.
2: Oh, wow.
0: And Vladdy Guerrero being no estado aquí in 2026. I mean, he didn't hit his first home run in Toronto until the last month of the season. Then he comes out and makes the comments over the weekend that, well, you know, they paid me this big contract for what I did, not for what I'm going to do. Of course, he got a huge mega deal in Toronto.
2: He got $500 million.
0: Yeah, I mean, just unreal. And making the comment that, you know, oh, it's what I did, my production in the past. In fact, his dad had to come out and tell him, no, you're wrong. And he came out and apologized and took back some of his comments that he made. But still, a down year for Vlad Guerrero Jr. And Cal Raleigh. Sexy, I don't know how to explain a guy that finished the season hitting 182 with 23 home runs and 69 RBIs. The 29-year-old was the darling of baseball in 2025 for all the home runs that he hit and not winning the MVP when many thought he should have, and Aaron Judge won over him in 2025, to have his fall off. I mean, it is the ebbs and flows of one year to the next to see these two guys absolutely tank.
2: Yeah. Oh, yeah, they did. And just remember that 182 with 23 home runs, he finished very strong. He finished
0: the season. Point, yeah.
2: He finished it very strong, and he still came up with those lackluster numbers. And, yeah, we had to see the big dumper the whole year. I mean, this must be pretty cool to get a nickname for having a huge booty. I mean, you know what? Really, it is. And but the fall from being just the darling of baseball to now the guy that just struggled, he couldn't even hit at the Mendoza line. And, you know, he finished, I don't know what his numbers were the last month, but they were really good. So he was way down there and just couldn't figure it out. But I look for him to have a resurgence next year. This is I think he had some injuries, too, that kind of kept him out. This was just one of those years where they were just, quote, in the dump.
0: Yeah. One of the side stories of 2026 is the fall of the Mariners up in the Pacific Northwest.
2: Yeah.
0: Last year, they were
2: pitching staff.
0: Yeah.
2: Wow.
0: And they were the favorites last year to beat Toronto. Many thought it was going to be a Dodgers Mariners World Series. And then the Blue Jays come back and beat the Mariners in the ALCS. I mean, and then they come back this year and Seattle doesn't even make the postseason. So it's.
2: Yeah. Yeah, I mean, that's baseball. It's so unpredictable. And look at the Tampa Bay Club. They don't spend any money at all. One of the best teams in all of baseball.
0: Yeah, why do we need a lockout or a work stoppage?
2: I mean, the teams can spend.
0: Yeah, exactly. Tampa doesn't spend anything, and they may go to the World Series. The Dodgers spend a lot, and they may win the World Series.
2: And conversely, the New York Mets spent $439 million, the biggest payroll in baseball. Where are they? Like, down in the bottom.
0: If I'm the players' union this year, and there's a labor meeting, I roll into the meeting, and I just hold up a sign that says, New York Mets. This is
2: exactly
0: why we should not have a work stoppage. You can spend all you want and still lose.
2: And police yourselves. Come on. I mean, the players should say, you guys can have a luxury tax. It's kind of like a cap.
0: Yeah.
2: Why don't you guys just police yourselves? Why are you making us pay for it?
0: He is Steve Sachs. I'm Tim Cates. 1 hour down, two to go. Be a part of it. 866-987-2570. The wild card round is here. Who do you want? Phillies, Braves. We'll get into it next right here on AM570 LA Sports.
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0: split. And as you head through North Hills on the 405 southbound at Nordoff, a crash on the shoulder that has you slow from the 118 freeway.
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5: 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Who will they face? Well, we'll find out soon as the Phillies and the Braves start their wild card series later on today in Atlanta. We'll get into that coming up this hour. David Vasse will join us at 7:45 next hour. Brett Boone, former All-Star, now host of his own podcast, will join us at 8:30. We'll get into the ABS review. If you missed the first hour of the show, you can always podcast it on the iHeartRadio app. We got into the history of the wild card round and where it's at now and where it started way back 30 years ago when they first launched the wild card after the last work stoppage in 1994. We got into the Dodgers bullpen and Evan Phillips and the roles of the guys down there at the back end, and just recently the storylines that ended the regular season in 2026. It's funny, you hear people talking about their predictions, and everybody's got a prediction on who's going to win the World Series, right or wrong, and most of them, Saxy, are national pundits who you'd be shocked to hear don't want to see the Dodgers win and aren't predicting the Dodgers to win. I'm seeing the Rays. I'm seeing a lot of the Brewers are going to win it. I'm seeing the Atlanta Braves are going to make a run. It just feels like these national pundits just don't want the Dodgers to win.
19: I was part of the national punditry, if you will, when I was a youngster. Probably not in the class of the people that call the games, but just as a fan. Mm-hmm. And yeah, people are jealous of the Dodgers. That's why they don't want them to win. They got so much money, and they play in L.A. And everybody has bushy blonde hairdo, and they you know, they surf, and you know, they have ice cream on the boardwalk every day, and then yeah, and they've got beautiful wives and beautiful girlfriends. That's what the perception of the country is,
5: right,
19: in LA. And it's crazy how they kind of just wrap that all up in that type of thing. It's you know, it's not like that. Of course, we all know that, but they don't like the Dodgers because they think they got it easy, and they don't have it easy. I don't envy sometimes the position that Dave Roberts is in.
5: Oh, yeah.
19: And Dave Roberts' job might be the hardest one in the country, to manage a team like that, where, you know, you could possibly have a bunch of different egos. I don't see that with this team, though, and that's because of the groundwork and total relationship that he's had with these guys for so many years. And that's why having, you know, some consistency as far as personnel is concerned is just paramount. And you don't see that a lot, you know, in baseball and sports now. They're always changing so fast. But this organization has hit the jackpot with him, with Dave Roberts, and all that stuff that's so hard to do because the expectations, the egos are high and whatnot. A lot of times it's harder to manage a team that's really, really talented. Taken for instance, look at the New York Mets.
5: Yeah.
19: Look at the fall of the Seattle Mariners. I mean, yeah, we can go on down the line, but you don't see that happen with the Dodgers. 14 years in a row in the playoffs, and it's because of the undergirdings and the relationship building that's been taking place so many years before today, and that's why this team is so good. It just all works.
5: No doubt. And 2 years ago, you could have made the case that was the biggest year for Dave Roberts to go out and need to win a World Series, and the pressure was on him. And guess what? The Dodgers went out and they beat the Yankees. Last year, you can make the argument, oh, here we are. The pressure's really on Dave Roberts. With this lineup, the guys they've added with the bullpen help, they have to win or else it's Dave Roberts has got to be gone. And now they go for a three-peat. And again, the national narrative is, well, the Dodgers aren't going to be the team that wins. There's no way they're going to win. And some are saying, well, Dave Roberts, the pressure is the greatest that it's ever been on him because they have to win a three-peat. With the Kyle Tucker making $60 million, and with Shohei making $70, they've got to win.
19: Yeah, that is, first of all, that is not Dave Roberts' issue, the fact that those guys are making. And you know what, Tim? In all honesty, to tell you right now, it's not one bit, if they don't win, not one bit of Dave Roberts' fault. First of all, it's hard to repeat just, you know, to have it 2 years in a row. You're talking about three now. It's hard to win just one. I mean, baseball is so unpredictable, and the fact that, you know, that he, you know, Shohei Ohtani makes $70 million a year, and you know, it's not his fault if they don't come through. That is the fault of the player themselves, and they would tell you that. They would say that has nothing to do with our great manager, Dave Roberts. Nothing at all. And I'm sure Kyle Tucker would say that, too.
3: Well, while the national media wants to pick against the Dodgers, you would think, Saxy, you would think that the local media would have the Dodgers back. You would think that the local media, which has got to cover the team on a daily basis, write about them, talk about them, put videos up if they're on TV about the local team, you'd think they'd root for the local team. They'd be supportive of the local team. And this was brought to my attention yesterday, and I looked at it and I said, all right, I'm reading this wrong. This can't be a headline from the Los Angeles Times. It just can't be. And it's not Bill Plaschke, the great columnist, writing it. It is, I guess, an editorial piece. And it's titled, "It's Official. Dodgers Won't Win the World Series This Year."
19: Oh, it's official, okay?
3: It's official.
19: Okay. Yeah.
3: Dodgers won't win the World Series this year. And I looked at it three times. I said, okay, clickbait, you got me. Let me click on this. I pay for the LA Times. I full disclosure, all right, I pay for it. I don't use anybody's code. All right, so I looked in and it says no chance. All right, keep reading. It's official. Dodgers won't win the World Series this year. Why? Because they made a classic blunder on Sunday, it writes. Everyone knows the two most classic blunders. Never get involved in a land war. Okay, whatever. And then never get, it's another dumb comment. And the third, never win 100 games if you're the Dodgers. Because anytime the Dodgers have won 100 games or more, they've never won a World Series.
19: Mm-hmm.
3: Okay, so we're going on the history of the Dodgers having won 100 games in the season when they do, going all the way back to 1941 and the Brooklyn Dodgers to 2022 and the Los Angeles Dodgers losing to the Padres in the NLDS. And all the times they've done it in between, the Dodgers have won 100 games and not won a World Series. So based on that, Steve... Mm-hmm. The Dodgers are going to lose.
19: So is this based on 100 plus or right at 100?
3: 100 or more. So 100 or more. 102, 102, 104, 104, 105, 106, 106, and 111 in 2022. Means, and now this year, 100.
19: All it is a number. It means absolutely nothing.
3: But baseball is based on numbers is the argument.
19: Yeah. I know that. But it, look, I base it on the everyday, going out and the everyday performances, the way guys prepare, injuries, all those things, how your opponents are playing. You got to pay some attention to that, too. There's a lot of different reasons why. I mean, look at the American League West. They get in there with a 500 record.
3: Yeah.
19: Are you kidding me? So when you talk about based on how your opponents play, well, if you're going to go play in the AL West this year, you're licking your chops. I mean, you can't wait to get over there and play those guys. It's just the way it was. And so I think it's just a number. It doesn't mean anything. And I think they're the odds-on favorite to win it.
3: I mean, aren't trends meant to be bucked? Aren't, records meant to be broken? I mean, things don't last forever. We see people come and smash a record. We see a guy come and break a long-time streak that happened or a record that happened before the modern era. I mean, things change. The records are meant to be broken. So what's to say the Dodgers forever in time are always going to win 100 games and lose in the World Series? Why can't this be the year, the first time they snap that? I mean,
19: it could be, and they could set a trend of getting into postseason and winning 100 and doing it a couple of times within the next 10 years. So all that stuff of just winning 100 plus doesn't matter. What they should have done is, hey, look, let's just win 99. So now we're guaranteed.
3: That's the argument. That's what people are saying, Steve. Why did you win on Sunday? What were you doing? You should have lost to the Giants.
19: Uh-uh.
3: That's like saying, okay, the World Series is set to end on Halloween if it goes 7 games. You know what? The Dodgers have never won a World Series on Halloween. That means they're never going to win a World Series ever in their history because they've never won one on Halloween. They never will.
19: It's never going to happen.
3: Come on.
19: Nobody's buying that, okay? That's meant to sell papers, and that's meant to stir up some chaos. That's all that is. It doesn't really mean anything. Everybody on the field, everybody in the game knows it's just hogwash. It's not worth the paper it's written on. Doesn't mean anything.
3: And I don't need these lists from writers on .coms to tell me the top three reasons why the Dodgers won't three-peat. The top five reasons why the Dodgers will not get past the NLDS.
19: You know, if they just said the top reason why the Dodgers won't get a three-peat here, if they just said this, it might have some validity
3: to
19: it.
3: All right.
19: If they just said this, if they just said, you know why? Because it's damn hard. It's just so rarely done.
3: See, I can buy that.
19: I would buy that.
3: Yeah.
19: I would say, okay, I remember the A's did it, and when that was 72-3-4, I believe, or 73-4-5 back then. Yeah, they did it, and you know, I know it's been done before again, but look, I would just say. Because it's really hard. It's hard to win one or two, but damn, three is really hard. I mean, so that's why they won't do it. Obviously, yeah, I could kind of go with that.
3: I'm just surprised because, I mean, you go to a Philadelphia, you go to a Chicago, go to another major market in this country with professional sports teams that have won and track records of winning. And I just throw out the New Yorks, the Chicagos, and the Phillies because they're big markets and they tend to win or have won in years past. You're going to get a columnist who's a naysayer and, of course, yeah. is going to want the clicks and the reads and all that sure. stuff. But to have reasons why your team won't win, I mean, come on. I mean, I expect that from other teams and other markets and people that hate the Dodgers. But
19: well, I'll give you three reasons why they might win.
3: Okay, it's positive. Three reasons
19: Can
3: why
19: I
3: they
19: give
3: might
19: you three
3: win.
19: Three reasons
3: okay.
19: why the Dodgers might win.
3: Okay, number
19: okay.
3: one.
19: Okay, so the number one is they had a run differential this year of plus 201.
3: Mm-hmm.
19: Plus 201. The Dodgers scored 801 runs this year, Jeez. And they gave up 600. That is a shellacking, for lack of a better word. They finished 33-19 against the NL West, which is a team that's more familiar with them, and they okay. went out and still hammered those guys better than anybody. And they finished their record at Dodger Stadium at 51-30. Okay, so they got a home field advantage. They're tough to beat at home, very tough. And just to boot, let me put a fourth one in there.
3: Okay,
19: they had the best road record
3: oh.
19: in all of MLB at 49-32. Okay, so I gave you four reasons why the Dodgers will probably, I think they're going to three-peat. There's three solid reasons why they will. This thing about winning 100 games, really? That's your reason? Come on. This guy's a professional writer. He can do better than that, really. I'm not even a writer, and I just gave you four other ones that are better.
3: I wrote down the four, and I love all four of those reasons. Yeah. And I love the fact that's the reason why. They are going to win the World Series.
19: And that's why that writer should be listening to Scam!
3: Absolutely. He is Steve Sachs. I'm Tim Cates. 866-987-2570 is the phone number. Again, you can also watch us on YouTube. A lot of great comments in the YouTube section. Take us with you on your phone. Take us with you to the office. Just put us there. You know, you can listen to the show at the same time. Watch it and get your fix of Steve Sachs all morning long, which I know a lot of people want. And we got a lot of great comments. Somebody actually said, you guys yesterday talked about baseball cards. I have three autographed by Steve Sachs. How about that?
19: Really? Oh, that's nice.
3: That's nice. That's like $30 right there with the Steve Sachs autograph card.
19: Like so. 30 cents, bro.
3: No.
19: Like 30 cents.
3: No, I'm telling you, I can serious. Go get Steve I'm Sachs serious. Cards right now for $1 each, and those All are right. just the base cards. But, you know, you start looking. I mean, did they have those cards back? They call them relics, you know, so it's a piece of a base.
19: God, I'm a relic.
3: A piece of a jersey, you know, and they put it in there. It's like
19: they
3: a little
19: put a size of the piece of your baseball bat
3: yeah,
19: and put it on there.
3: Yeah. Do you have one of those? Do you know if you have one of those?
19: I don't know
3: if they did that back then.
19: I get fan mail. I usually get something every day. Sometimes mm-hmm. I get a little more than a little bit, and sometimes I just get a tiny bit. But, yeah, I've seen those cards where they have it's called a relic, and
3: yeah.
19: they have part of your bat on there, and it's part of the card. It's kind of a neat thing, kind of get you closer to the actual thing, and that's kind of a nice thing.
3: Very cool. Very cool. Yeah. Got a lot of people shouting out where they're listening to on the YouTube page. We got Delaware. We got Canada again. We got Tennessee. We got Atlanta. So, yeah, we got a lot of people checking in. It's going to be a busy day in Atlanta. First game of the day in the wild card round is going to be the Braves and the Phillies. Let's squeeze in a call if we can. David in Long Beach. David, welcome to Sachs and Cates in the AM. You're on your morning drive, live and local, talking Dodgers baseball. How you doing, David? We lost David. I lost David. That's all right. We will check in with David after the break. 866-987-2570. Steve Sachs, Tim Cates, and you. Coming up, David Vasse will join us at 7:45. We'll talk to Brett Boone in the 8 o'clock hour. But up next, the Phillies and the Braves. Who should you be rooting for in this wild card round? We'll get into that right here on AM570 LA Sports. 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
3: Uh-oh, is this about to happen again?
20: The push for a three-peat is underway. This is Sachs and Cates in the morning.
3: Myself and Steve Sachs taking your phone calls.
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3: Sacks and Cates, and the AM continues on this Tuesday morning. Thanks for being with us. Whether you're getting the kids ready for school, you're getting yourself ready for work, or already making that commute into the office or just driving around, we appreciate you taking us with you wherever you are headed. Of course, you can always listen on the iHeartRadio app, and we've added the YouTube element to the show as well, where you can listen and watch to the show on AM570 LA Sports YouTube. Got the chat going on there as well. And we appreciate everybody shouting out where they're listening and watching from, of course, on the YouTube. David Vasse is going to join us at 7:45. In the 8 o'clock hour, Brett Boone is going to join us. His brother Aaron has got his hands full as the Yankees are taking on the Boston Red Sox coming up in the wild card round. By the way, no Aaron Judge. He is not on the Yankees roster for the AL wild card round series here against the Red Sox. Giancarlo Stanton is activated, but no Aaron Judge. Does that surprise you? Does that change your thinking maybe about this series?
19: Yeah, he's a game changer, no question about it. And Giancarlo Stanton, I'm actually surprised he's there.
3: He's been hurt all year.
19: He's hurt every year year. I mean, I don't know how much this guy's played in the last 3 years, but he kind of reminds me of Nick Bosa with the 49ers. Just two or three games and you're done. I mean, you know what? You start to lose your superstar status when you don't play. You got to play to be a superstar, right? And if you don't play and you're always sidelined, you know, I'm not saying this about Aaron Judge. Mm-hmm. I'm saying this about a lot of other people, but in different sports too. If you don't play all the time and you're a superstar, you're not a superstar anymore. Sorry.
3: Do the Yankees, you know, work out in Tampa, or is Yankee Stadium close to a electrical substation like the 49ers practice facility is there in Santa Clara?
19: 49ers, 3-0. They have 15 people on the injured reserve already. 15.
3: Do you buy that theory that the electrical substation, which is right next to the practice field?
19: They've done the studies. It has nothing to do with it. It's just the way it is.
3: I don't know about that.
19: Hey, 15 guys on the injured reserve right now. There's not 15. I started naming them off the top of my head the other day, and I was at 8. Like within no time at all. They have 15 guys on the injured reserve already.
3: They're running out of IR spots where you can bring guys back after 4 weeks and, you know, declare them. They're running out of those spots because of all the injuries
19: They got guys on the practice squad that are on the injured reserve now.
3: The guy who faked that he was a member of the 49ers is even hurt.
19: Yeah, even he's hurt. The guy that faked... he faked out being a 49er player. He's on the injured reserve. It's crazy.
3: Did you ever hang around with anybody that, you know, you're a professional baseball player, Saxy. Did you ever have anybody that pretended to be also a baseball player just to, hey, that's Steve Sax. Who's that guy? Oh, no, he plays for the, he's in the Reds organization over there.
19: You know, that's Bob Carlson.
3: Oh, he's Bob Carlson's a great left-hander there for the Astros.
19: But I did have a guy impersonate me.
3: What?
19: I had a guy impersonate me early in my career. That's the days where, you know, people would call Dodger Stadium and leave you a message.
3: Jeez,
19: and this
3: come on.
19: Dude, and so I'd call in and get my messages, right? Well, this dude was impersonating me. He was calling in, getting my message. He got tens of thousands of dollars from fans and people that were related to me that he even fooled. He got them to wire money down into Albuquerque, New Mexico, because my brother was playing there in AAA, and he impersonating me. And he says, "I'll give them. I can't go now. I'm on my way to the game, but I'll send you the money after. But could you send $8,000 to my brother down? He needs it." Oh, sure, Steve, no problem. And they caught him, and he went to prison.
3: Did catch him. Good.
19: Oh, yeah, he went to prison. Yeah.
3: See, that's not cool.
19: That's not cool. Don't do that. That's not good.
3: I mean, that's a crazy story. I mean, I've never remember people calling and getting their messages. That's a whole thing.
19: That's how draconian it was then. Of course, now that's all different. You can't do any of that, of course, but that's the way it was.
3: And you could just call as Steve Sachs, and you could have just, "Hey, I want my messages for the day." Or did you have to give like a code where, like, you know,
19: the pie
3: is in the oven. The pie is in the oven. Yeah, that was like the code phrase or something.
19: Hey, why don't you, we're going to send you a text and send you text.
3: That's right, 4-digit code.
19: Yeah, and then we'll give the secondary text. That'll come. No, it wasn't anything like that.
3: Wow.
19: And they would call up, and the switchboard ladies were there. They were really nice. And,
3: sure.
19: Hey, this is Steve Marianne. Do I have any messages yet? And she'd give them to you. But some other guy could imitate my voice and knew everything about me.
3: That's crazy.
19: Knew my car, knew everything. And so he had it all covered. But they caught him, so that's good.
3: I'm glad they caught him. And if he's still around, shame on you, buddy, for
19: shame
3: doing that.
19: Shame on you, bud.
3: You got that's caught. Right. How'd that feel?
19: We don't want you a fan of scam.
3: No, go listen to somebody else. Go talk to Rams football or something. So you don't buy into the whole 49ers substation? I mean, the Silicon Valley Power Missions substation is right there. You got a lot of soft tissue injuries with your 49ers.
19: Well, I was thinking about that, but I want to see if there's anybody else around there. Of course, there's not hard contact like a football team, but
3: yeah.
19: I wonder if anybody others out there has an inordinate amount of like stub toes. You know, they get their shoulders hurting or something like that. It can't just be in football. If it's there, it's got to be everywhere. So I don't know. I don't buy it anymore. I thought maybe it was true, but what are they doing? It's got to be part of their training mechanisms or whatever, because you have 15 guys. We're in 3 weeks only in football. You know what part of it is Bo's and these guys, they don't even play in the post. They don't even play in preseason. They don't play any games.
3: Well, if they did, they'd get hurt earlier, I guess would be the theory. But
19: maybe.
3: Electrical substation. I'm going to blame that. But speaking of injuries, the Phillies do not have Brooks Raley on their wild card roster, which means all three players that they acquired at the trade deadline, including Luis Arraez, are not playing in this wild card round. Now, the Phillies and the Braves getting ready to go at it. The first of four games today, Saxy. On paper, your just initial reaction. Then we'll get into the star players and maybe the pitching matchups here. But your just gut reaction. Who do you think's a better matchup for the Dodgers? When you just hear Braves, Phillies, Dodgers next round, who do you want?
19: Well, first of all, Luis Arraez, I from my sources say that he might have played, but you're saying no. I know he's got a bad ankle, but we'll see. That guy can be a difference maker, even though he's not a home run hitter. He is old school. He is a phenomenal hitter. He's got a perennial 300 hitter. The guy's just kind of like Rod Carew-like, if you will. But if he's not playing, oh well, that's the way it is. Okay, so as far as the Phillies, well, the Phillies and Braves just in and of themselves, and these guys going at it, the Braves hammered them this year. They really did. The Braves won 9 and lost 4. As far as the Dodgers go with these guys, the Dodgers were 4-2 against the Phillies, but only 1-5 against Atlanta. And Atlanta didn't get a lot of pub around the country this year. I didn't hear a lot about the Braves and whatnot, even though they had a really good team. I think the biggest thing in this first part is, how are you going to solve Chris Sale?
3: Yeah.
19: That's the big thing. He had 4 starts against the Phillies this year. He had a 2.08 ERA and a .81 whip. And if you're wondering what whip is, that's an acronym for walks and hits per innings pitched. And if you're under 1.15 or 1.2, you're doing really well. He had .81. Chris Sale shoved against the Phillies this year, just absolutely dominated them. He pitched at least 6 innings and struck out at least 6 batters in every one of those outings and allowed 2 or fewer runs in 3 of them. And now he's fresh.
3: Yeah.
19: So he wasn't completely freshened up then. Now he is. Watch out. This guy is a complete game changer against the Phillies.
3: If you look at the team as a whole, the Phillies scare me more. And I know they came into the postseason struggling. They needed a win on Sunday in game 162 just to get in. I know they've basically been a 500 team or a little below in the month of September, but that's still Trey Turner, that whole lineup, I mean, Bryce Harper, it just scares me, the potential of the power that they have in that lineup. And you throw it in the pitching staff that they've got with Christopher Sanchez. Schwarber at the top of the lineup. But Zach Wheeler, Christopher Sanchez. I know Jesus Lazardo's been, out with the left shoulder injury a little bit, but still they got a good bullpen. And then as soon as you get to Duran back at the back end of that bullpen, he has been lights out. So they scare me more than just Chris Sale in the Atlanta Braves. And I know the regular season, you mentioned how good the Braves were against the Dodgers, but you get to October, you look at these different rosters, and you look at what their health is. I mean, the Phillies, I mean, they give them another gust of wind here, get them going, a second life here in October. that lineup, that pitching staff, that closer. I mean, outside of a bad throw last year in the playoffs, they could have gone back to Philadelphia and made it a series against the Dodgers. And it wasn't as easy as it was. You know, it looks like the Dodgers won easy last year in the playoffs against them, but those were all tight games.
19: Yeah, well, given the fact that this team can flat out pound you, they can throttle you on the offense. And they got guys in there, you know, when you talk about Schwarber in the middle of that lineup, how many did he hit? 46 this year? Again, just another ho-hum year for him. You know, he is solely a DH. He doesn't do anything else, and I'm not saying that's a bad thing. The guy makes a huge difference offensively for this team, and you just wrap it up. They got some good athletes on this team as well, so I love it. You know, in postseason, it's a complete different story. I've seen it way too many times. I've played in those games way too many times, both good and bad, that have teams that I've been on. What you do in regular season, it means absolutely nothing. Absolutely nothing. Guys that even had big or bad years, whatever side it was on, means nothing during postseason. It just doesn't. It's just this is actually the third season, as we talked about yesterday, right?
3: Mm-hmm.
19: You had the spring training's the season, the regular season in and of itself, and then you have postseason. You got three of them, and you're in the third one now. Everybody's refreshed and rejuvenated. They're feeling great, and they're ready to get after it. So this is going to be a fun thing to watch. So I wouldn't take anything. What happened during the year, like the Braves dominated them. They had a tough time. The Dodgers had a tough time with them, too. It doesn't matter. It's a completely different story.
3: Yeah, Luis Arraez is not going to be on the wild card roster, bothered by the ankle injury. In fact, they're going to be without their cleanup hitter and their biggest trade deadline acquisition, hitting .310, highest amongst Braves regular everyday players. He had caught wind again when he came over from the San Francisco Giants, and to go along with Bryson Scott and Alec Bohm and Harper and Schwarber and Trey Turner. I mean, that's a good lineup.
19: They got
3: lineup.
19: Athletes, man. They really do. Not only the Phillies have good baseball players, but you just mentioned them. I mean, they got really good athletic players, guys that hit the ball out of the park, guys that can fly. Trey Turner's one of the fastest guys in all of Major League Baseball. I want to throw this in. You know about the athletics guy, and I don't want to talk about the athletics a lot, but you know the guy in center field, Henry Bolte.
3: Mm-hmm.
19: Okay, he's the fastest guy in all of MLB. He's 30-plus feet per second. He's faster than Tyreek Hill. So that's how fast that dude is, all right? And Trey Turner's right there with him. So when you're talking about guys that can really run, just as an example, that's how fast Trey Turner is.
3: So best case scenario, if you're a Dodger fan and you're watching this wild card series, which is going to start in Atlanta in about 2.5 hours, game one, Braves and Phillies, is you want the pitchers to get taxed, you want the hitters to get after these guys, you want a little wear and tear the next three games, and you want it to go three games. You want this series to be a best of three and go as long as possible, so the bullpens get used, the arms get used. But when it's all said and done, my opinion, I think the Dodgers want the Atlanta Braves. I would rather have Atlanta come into Dodger Stadium on Friday for a team
19: workout.
3: Dangerous
19: as the Phillies, right?
3: Absolutely. Out of the two, the Phillies just scare. I think by the time they get to the DS, I mean, they'll find a way to have Luis Arraez ready to go for the second round of the postseason. But without him, it's going to be tough. But that lineup just scares me. They got some boppers in there, and every time they just take big swings, Saxy. I don't know what it is. They're just like gigantic home run swings every single time. And
19: But I'm just saying the Dodgers pitching staff, which is elite, can mitigate a lot of that offensive prowess that you have with the Phillies. So you're going to have to measure that against who's hot, who's cold, how they trending. All those things are going to come into consideration, but the bottom line is the talent always seems to come to the top, and I think the Dodgers are going to have the edge in that regard.
3: The Atlanta Braves had the 2025 Rookie of the Year, and I'm embarrassed to say it. I wasn't even, you know, I didn't even know about Sean Murphy, to be exactly honest with you. Was it Sean Murphy? No, he wasn't the Rookie of the Year last year. Was it Drake Baldwin? Who was the catcher last year for Atlanta that burst onto the scenes?
19: Baldwin, I think.
3: Yeah, Drake Baldwin. Drake Baldwin, who's catching for them and also their designated hitter. Mm-hmm. The kid can mash. I mean, he hit nearly 300 this year, the 25 home runs.
19: Crush.
3: And he's thick, but he's not a – he's 6 foot maybe, 220, 225 pounds. but the guy can absolutely just mash. And
19: what do they call him, the fire hydrant with ears? I think that's what Kevin Millar referred to a guy on the network last week. I thought that was a good, pretty good description.
3: Yeah, he's a threat, but he's one of those names that he's an all-star, right? But he's not a household name yet that everybody just goes, oh, wow, you know, he's in the heart of that lineup for the Atlanta Braves. I mean, we talk about Matt Olson and how good he is since coming over for Freddie Freeman, and they gave him the money and they built their offense around him. But, you know, Austin Riley, Ozzie Albies, Michael Harris. I mean, they brought in Mike Yastrzemski out there as a invitation to spring training, and he made the team, and he left the field everyday starter for them. The Braves are good too. You look at this matchup. I can't wait to see the Phillies and Braves go toe to toe in this wild card round.
19: It's going to be fun to watch both teams. You know, this might be the one of the most exciting ones, I think, because these teams are pretty equally yoked, and I just think it's going to be a slugfest. I even though the pitching is good, you might see some of the hitters at this time of the year starting to break out a little bit, except of course when the Braves are facing Sanchez, and that's going to be in game two. I just think that guy can just snuff out anybody. He's that good. He's in the top 10 in all of MLB as far as pitching goes, and it's good that he's left-handed too.
3: The wild card round is a prime example of what the regular season looked like. Dominance in the National League and top-heavy American League. You got the Red Sox and the Yankees squaring off in the wild card round. Two heavy hitters, powerhouses going at it against each other in the opening round. And then the National League, these two series, Braves-Phillies, going to be fantastic.
19: Yeah.
3: Padres-Cubs tonight, 7 o'clock, Petco Park, red-hot Padres down the stretch, PCA and the Cubs. I mean,
19: that's gonna be a beautiful
3: these
19: one
3: two
19: well.
3: National League wildcard series are going to be great.
19: Yeah, going to love it, going to love it. You think PCA is going to be able to shine in the big time with all the lights on him? He's going to have most of the attention now.
3: Right?
19: It's going to be glaring all over him. This is going to be a good test for him to say, hey, you're now going to be starting to be the face of baseball, if you will. All that attention that Aaron Judge had and, you know, Manny Machado had years ago, and all these guys were just like the best guys in the league. Now you're going to see that with PCH, and how he handles it on the big stage now is going to be interesting.
3: That's a great point. Superstars rise to the occasion in October. This is where they become household names, and we'll find out if PCA can do it in October, going up against Manny Machado and Fernando Tatis Jr. Which one of these three superstars is going to carry their team, because they may have to in order to advance in the NLDS. This is why baseball is great with the wild cards now involved and has been for so many years. But now the three wild card teams since 2022, we got four great series getting underway today.
19: Yes, we do.
3: Absolutely.
19: Yes, we do.
3: All right, we'll come back. We'll check in with David Vasse. We'll get to your phone calls as well. 866-987-2570. Phone lines heating up on a Tuesday morning. We appreciate that. We'll come back, talk about Phillies, Braves, Dodgers, getting ready, back to work out at the Ravine as they gear up for Game 1 of the NLDS on Saturday. Who will they play? We'll all watch together. Steve Sachs, Tim Cates, AM570 LA Sports, live and local as it should be right here on your home of the Dodgers, AM570 LA Sports.
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The Home Depot, and baseball is getting ready to get to work today with the wild card round beginning with four games. It all starts with the Braves and the Phillies. It'll end tonight in San Diego as the Padres take on the Chicago Cubs. And joining us now, Saxy, the one and only best Dodger insider out there. You see him on the MLB Network. Of course, you see him on Sportsnet LA. He is driven by the Hyundai, Downey Hyundai, of course. That is the

0: one and only David Vasse. Good morning, David.
1: Hey, good morning. I just dropped my kids off at school. I'm in my beautiful blue Ioniq 9, courtesy of our friends at Downey Hyundai. And I saw a sad father that was wearing a Padres jersey, Padres Road Manny Machado jersey. This guy is perpetually sad. I understand why now.
0: No doubt. I get it. And he's going to be even sadder when PCA and the Cubs come into town for this wild card round. But the one that all gets going today at 11 o'clock is the Phillies and the Braves, David. Your thoughts on this series and who's a better matchup, in your opinion, for the Dodgers coming out of this wild card game?
1: Well, there's two schools of thought. I feel like the Dodgers' offense could do some damage against everybody not named Chris Sale, but the Braves' bullpen is one of the best in baseball. So I know the Padres get a lot of attention, but the Braves' bullpen, when they have a lead, they're pretty tough to beat as well. But the Phillies' lineup is way more pitchable than the Braves lineup. And if Ronald Acuna Jr. gets hot, he can carry them. So I feel like both teams have strengths that match up well against the Dodgers, and they have weaknesses that match up well against the Dodgers. But I really do believe the Braves are winning this series just because the Phillies were not playing their best going into this. They've backed in. Their pitching is compromised because of how much they've had to use their number one guys going into this wild card series. And today, Jesus Luzardo's pitching, who's just coming off the IL. He pitched one inning to help the Phillies get into this. And who knows how much he can give them. So I just feel like the cards are stacked against the Phillies.
2: Yeah, I agree with you. I agree with you, David. And Chris Sale, I think, is a huge difference maker. He had four starts against the Phillies this year. He had an ERA right around 2 and a whip of .81. He was just throttling these guys this year, mitigating the middle of that order, which is so powerful. And the team that wins the first game, I don't know the splits on this, David, but I got to think the team that wins it the first game has got the big advantage. So that's why Atlanta, I think, has got a good chance.
1: No doubt. I think all three games are in Atlanta. So, I mean, there's a reason why baseball has these home games for the higher seed. It's not like they're going back to Philly for any of these games. I just feel like Chris Sale, I mean, we remember what he did in 2018. This guy will do whatever it takes, whether it's to pitch all three games to get the Braves to the NLDS or not. I mean, that's the type of guy he is.
0: Feels like the Dodgers, though, last time they saw the Braves down there in Atlanta, I believe Edwin Diaz had one of the games the Dodgers let them get away, and it was a walk-off win for the Braves. The Dodgers' bullpen,
1: It was Tanner Scott. Tanner Scott when he threw 8 straight fastballs.
0: There you go.
1: For some reason to Haesung Kim.
0: Yeah, Tanner Scott in the walk-off win for the Atlanta Braves. But it feels like the Dodgers' bullpen, at least, and this pitching staff's at a different point here if they meet up in the NLDS.
1: I mean, of course, number one, the games are going to be played at Dodger Stadium, and the Braves are going to be coming off using Chris Sale and Tyler Mahle in these first two games of the wild card. So, again, the cards would be stacked against the Braves if they advance.
2: Yeah. Hey, David, I want to go back to the Phillies for a second. The playing or not playing of Luis Arraez, probably not in the games against the Braves, but say they get past that and they got to play the Dodgers. How much of an impact do you think he could have, given the fact that he is a limping a bit?
1: Yeah, I don't even know if he's going to be added to the roster for the wild card round, and who knows where it's at for the NLDS. But there's a reason why the Phillies' offense really started to get better with Arraez in there, because he's one of the few that has extended at bats and actually is a guy that believes a lot of quick at bats. And I know it's something that can serve Phillies even in the middle of the season, and it really hasn't changed. So that's why I know Schwarber and Harper are dangerous, but they are very pitchable. you can beat those guys because they are swinging for the fences, and that's why Arise is such a big loss for them.
0: David, real quick, down in San Diego tonight, the other NL wildcard series gets underway with the Cubs taking on the Padres, and the Padres did get hot here in the last couple of weeks of this season. The Cubs got PCA, and Saxie and I were talking about it before the break. Which superstar emerges in this series between the Padres and the Cubs and maybe carries their team or has a big series to get to the NLDS? Do you think this is a coming out party in October, at least, for PCA?
1: I mean, if the Cubs have any chance of winning, it has to be, right? Mm-hmm. I do like Gausman. I do like Clay Holmes, but I don't like the Cubs bullpen. The Padres are a really tough team to beat in their home ballpark. I believe they've only lost six times in the last 40-something games at Petco Park. They're like 36-6. So home field advantage really means something when it comes to this series. And the guy that I think is going to carry and lead the way in this wild card series is Fernando Tatis Jr. for the Padres. He's had an incredible last 2 months. He only hit his first home run on June 5th. And since the beginning of August, he's hit 17 home runs. Without him coming to life, the Padres are nowhere near close making the playoffs.
2: Yeah, I hear you on that, David. But I want to ask you a question about the Dodgers. So many people talking about, well, the team has experience, yes, but they're getting old. Yeah, they're getting old, right. That's why they had a run differential of plus 201, which is absolutely crushing people. They had a 51-30 at Dodger Stadium, and they had the best road record in MLB. So I'm telling you, if the team's getting old, what a way to do it. They're crushing people along the way.
1: Yeah, and I feel like the run differential, Steve, lends itself to this offense being boom or bust, because when they hit a home run in a game, they were 44-20. When they hit two or more home runs in a game, they were 41-12. Huh. The identity, we talk about football, offense, defensive identities. Well, this Dodger offense has an identity. And if they slug, they win. If they don't slug, they have a really tough time scoring runs. And that's kind of the philosophy that in the postseason, it's really tough to string together hits. And that's why the Dodgers are dangerous. Just when you think it's looking super ugly, one swing of the bat like Teoscar Hernandez against Matt Strom last year, yeah, changes not only a game but a series. So yeah, they gotta outslug the opponent, or they're gonna be in real trouble.
0: David, appreciate you jumping on this morning. The wild card rounds begins at 11 o'clock this morning. First up, Braves and Phillies, Cubs and the Padres in the nightcap from San Diego. Real quick, any plans for the Dodgers today? Do the workouts begin, or they don't start till tomorrow? What's the schedule look like today?
1: No, they're working out. The media is not allowed to check it out until Thursday. But my understanding is there's going to be live BP. Will Klein is supposed to continue to throw live BPs. Edgardo Henriquez is going to throw live BPs. So both those guys are very much an option for the NLDS bullpen roster.
2: Hey, David, I got to ask you a quick question. Great talking to you this morning, but I got it. Look, this is just you and me and Tim. Nobody else is listening right now. It's a private line. And I just wanted to ask you, how do you like that Iconic 9, really?
1: How do I like? Oh, I love this Ionic 9. I could get used to it. I mean, it has Ionic. A sunroof. I went down to Zuma Beach yesterday, Saxie.
2: You're
1: had
2: kidding.
1: The sunroof down.
2: Oh,
1: yeah. I was driving PCH in this yesterday, and it was I was getting a lot of looks. I'll just be honest, Saxie.
2: Wow. Hey, listen, there's no question. You get looks without the Ionic 9. We all know that. No question.
1: I felt like I was Steve Sachs and Mike Marshall on Ventura Boulevard in 1986.
0: Oh, my God.
2: Oh, wow. Okay. Yep. Feathered hair and everything.
0: All right. David, appreciate it. Enjoy the day, and we'll check in soon. Thanks a lot, buddy.
2: Thanks, David. That was him blazing away in his Ionic 9.
0: I mean, sun's out, guns out for David Vasse heading down to Zuma yesterday.
2: Sun's out, guns out.
0: Oh, unbelievable.
2: That's right.
0: 2 hours down, one to go. Sax and Kate to the AM. We got one more hour to go, and we got a stacked hour. And we're going to start it off with your phone lines and your calls at 866.
2: Is that already 2 hours?
0: Yeah.
2: Wow.
0: 866-987-2570. We got one line open. I love it. Let's talk some Dodgers baseball after the top of the hour. We'll check in with Brett Boone, of course. We'll get into the ABS. A lot to get to. One more hour to go. He is Steve Sachs. I'm Tim Cates. It's AM 570 LA Sports, live and local, right here in LA.
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4: 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It's time for traffic on AM 570 LA Sports.
5: A SIG alert in Burbank. The 134 westbound before Buena Vista Street. You've got a stalled trailer. Again, the two right lanes remain blocked at this hour. Hydraulic fluid in lanes as well. You're slow from the 5 freeway. Still have a crash in South L.A., the 110 southbound at Century. That's blocking the two right lanes. You're slow from Martin Luther King Jr. Boulevard. And in Westchester, the 405 northbound at La Tijera. Look out for a crash off to the right shoulder.
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0: 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The Dodger postseason is here. Sax and Cates are here for you every weekday morning, breaking down the games that are coming up, recapping all the games the morning after. And we are talking Dodgers baseball all this week as we get ready to find out the Dodgers' opponent in the National League Divisional Series that begins on Saturday at Unico Field at Dodger Stadium. And, of course, you'll hear every single Dodger game only one place. Only one place, and that's right here on AM 570 LA Sports, live everywhere on the iHeartRadio app. We appreciate all of you that are watching and listening via the YouTube stream. A lot of great comments that are in the stream. We appreciate that. A lot of shout outs to Steve Sax. A lot of Dodger fans wanted to say what's up and checking in from around the country. We appreciate that. You can find that on AM 570 on YouTube. Coming up at the bottom of the hour, we'll check in with Brett Boone, former All-Star, Silver Slugger Award winner, part of the Boone legacy, the family, his brother Aaron Boone managing the New York Yankees, who you're probably rooting against tonight, Steve, as a Boston Red Sox fan tonight. You got personal reasons, of course. Well, yeah. You're rooting for the Red Sox.
2: Yeah, well, yeah, you know, got my sister's boy was my nephew, Nicky. Nick, we call him Nicky. He's going to be playing tonight, I think. I haven't seen the lineup, but he's been up for, I guess, about half the year. And then before that, he was up back and forth. I think he's here to stay now. He's played every game but one, so I can't imagine they're not going to play him tonight. So he should be in there.
0: Is it nerve-wracking watching your nephew play?
2: Yes,
0: is your sister freaking out?
2: It's such a good question that you asked, because I don't want to belabor the point, but my brother and I, we're calling each other after every at bat. We're saying, why is he not swinging at that pitch? It's right down the middle. Oh my God. I can't believe it. I never did that on my own. I was perfect, you know, and that type of thing. So, I have to not watch sometimes and just have my brother call me because I get too emotionally involved. I'm sorry. I gotta kind of separate myself a little bit.
0: All right. Well, it's going to be exciting. First pitch is at 5 o'clock from the Bronx. No Aaron Judge, not on the Yankees wild card roster, but it'll be the Yankees and the Red Sox. And then tonight, it is the Cubs and the San Diego Padres. We'll get out to the phones in just a second. Brett Boone's going to join us at the bottom of the hour. But year one of the ABS, Steve Sax, it's in the books. They had over 10,500 challenges across Major League Baseball this year. 5,600 calls overturned, 4,800 calls confirmed, a 54% overall overturn rate. But year one at the big league level, I know they tested out in the minor leagues, but year one, the ABS, your overall thoughts on how this new ball strike calling system went?
2: Well, it's, you know, I hate to say it, but it works. It's quick. It's most of the time it's right. And, you know, it kind of puts a silence on it. There's no challenge. There's no argument. There's no fighting, which I really miss. I miss guys acting like they're, you know, the petulant child out there. You can't see that anymore. If you raise your eyebrows, the umpires, they'll throw you out.
0: Yeah.
2: So you can't do that. Hey, look, 54% of them were overturned. So that shows you maybe the ineptitude of some of the umpires. They need to practice it a little bit more. I don't know. What is this? The catchers were more successful than the hitters.
0: Which makes sense, right?
2: It does. They got a better shot at it. They're right down there in the bowels of catching the ball, and they can see that. One thing that I don't understand is this one leg with the catcher on one leg.
0: Oh.
2: They said before it gives the umpire a better view, especially on the low pitch. So we'll get down there and get a better view for the umpire. Well, guess what? We have ABS now. They're still doing it on one leg.
0: Yeah.
2: They have pass balls. They have... it's terrible how many balls that they try to spear like a shortstop instead of getting their chest in front of it, knocking it down anymore. It all started with this stuff, and thank God the ABS has exposed this stupid, crazy, dumb rule. Not a rule, but a new way of catching. I mean, Johnny Bench, he can't believe this is good. He's probably banging his head against the wall when he watches this. It's dumb. It's absolutely stupid. My brother caught in the big leagues. He can't believe it. He's red-faced and veins bulging out when he sees a ball go right by a guy that he tried to stab, and all he had to do is shift over and block it. But he can't shift over. Why can't he shift over, Tim? Because he's on one leg.
0: Yeah.
2: Who thought this was a good idea? Thank you, ABS.
0: Well, I think the biggest thing ABS did for me was it took away those pitches on the black. And I think of a guy like Greg Maddux, and great pitcher, one of the best of all time. But if he were pitching in 2026, Saxy,
2: yeah,
0: would he be as good as he was? Because he wouldn't get those calls that are maybe an inch off the plate like he did.
2: An inch? How about four?
0: Yeah, you know, okay.
2: Because he earned that because he could paint those corners better than anybody. Got great movement. He's got deception. He didn't have velocity, but he had three of the four components to make it great. You know, movement, location, and deception. Greg Maddux was a master at it, and he'd get off there 2, 3, 4 inches off the corner, and he was getting the strikes. Now, would he be able to adapt and be as good? Yeah, he would. He was just that good.
0: Yeah, sure, but he wouldn't get any of those calls. And I think some of the pitchers, Blake Snell talked about this coming back this year. And, of course, he didn't make 10 starts. And so this was his first real action in the ABS. And when he came back, he talked about the frustration with it and that he wasn't getting some of the strikes. And he didn't know where the strike zone was necessarily anymore. And it kind of changed on him. And it made him change his pitching style a little bit more. And I think that was across the board for major league pitchers who didn't pitch in the minor leagues or go on a rehab assignments the last couple of years and get used to this ABS system. And I think that's good. It takes off the pitches on the fringe. And I think the biggest thing also we learned as the season went along, and Rick Monday talked about this a lot, the strategy that goes into having two challenges with the ABS. The last thing you want to do, Saxy, is in the first inning, the second batter of the game is challenging a pitch and you lose one of your challenges. I mean, you got to start knowing when to use them, how to use them, and at the situation has to call for it to be used at the proper time. You don't want to use it too early.
2: Yeah, I get that. You want to use it down towards the end of the game where it can be most important. But I also, it has a reverberation effect on this, though. You see sometimes where you're up to bat and here's the pitch and it's 4 or 5 inches inside. The umpire misses it and calls it a strike. And the hitter won't challenge it because he doesn't want to blow it if he's wrong.
0: Yeah.
2: But he starts second guessing himself on what's a strike now when his first response was the correct one. That ball's 4 or 5 inches inside. Did he really call that a strike? Maybe there's something wrong with me. He doesn't challenge it. Well, if he challenges it, it obviously was a ball. But sometimes it has a reverse effect.
0: No doubt. And you saw a lot of players this year, think about it. I mean, there was a lot of times the Dodger players, the second, third, fourth inning, the ball is like, okay, that looks clearly like a ball on TV, and the player in the box is like twerks his head, but they don't want to use the challenge, and it affected a bat. All of a sudden, you know, you should be up 2-0 in a count, as you said. Now it's 1-1. That changes the landscape of the at-bat, right?
2: Changes everything. Look at the splits between your 1-0 and 0-1. It's a massive difference. So I think the guy, when he's 0-1, hits a ball. 50. The guy when he's 1-0 or 2-0 is well over 300. So it's a big difference. But the thing about it is, like, they get out of the box for a second, they tilt their head, and what they're doing, they're peeping in the dugout whether he gets a yes or a no. They've eliminated that. That's why they say you got to challenge it within the first second and a half to 2 seconds, or you're not going to get to do it, because somebody might be in the dugout saying yes challenge or no challenge. You know, so can't do that. They figured that out too quick.
0: And I love how quick it takes, because the argument against it was. At first, Saxy was, well, this is going to slow down the game. Yeah, I mean, we're going to have 3-hour games again because people are going to challenge. No, it's within 10 to 15 seconds. We know if it's a strike or ball, and we're on to the next, and the pitch clock starts for the next pitch.
2: And you know where this started? It started in tennis when the ball was hit out or not. It was on the line or not on the line, and they would do that, and it's exactly the same thing. It's all done with x-rays and lasers, and they can figure all that out. The question is, like, when some guys come up to bat, when Jose Altuve comes up to bat and Aaron Judge comes up to bat, not Andrew Judge, Aaron Judge comes up to bat, that thing has to be reset, because obviously the criteria for being a ball and a strike is much different when those two gentlemen come up to bat. Massive difference, okay? You're talking about a couple feet difference. So that thing has got to be changed, and it's amazing how quick all that stuff is precisely in tune, and it works. And, yeah, I mean, no questions really whether it's right or wrong. I mean, they pretty much got that figured out.
0: You know, it's interesting. Somebody brought this up in the chat just now. They said, have you guys heard of catchers doing reverse framing, where the catcher moves the ball from the strike zone to the ball zone in hopes of creating a challenge from one of the hitters? So I just quickly just Googled it real quick. And I guess it's a real thing now at the big league level. I've not heard of this. You know, maybe it is, and I'm just an idiot. But a catcher trying to get a challenge from a hitter, knowing that it's a strike, in hopes that the team will waste one of their challenges. I feel like we're really overthinking things now,
2: overthinking
0: right?
2: It. And nothing comes to light that's more obvious is when I've seen this a couple times now. A guy will spike like a forkball in the dirt, and the catcher will pick it, and he brings it up and tries to challenge it, tries to frame it in the same motion. Like he spiked it in the dirt, he picks it, and then he tries to frame it. You're not fooling anybody,
0: no.
2: Okay? A ball is a ball, a strike's a strike. I think what they're trying to do is just make sure you keep it a strike.
0: Yeah.
2: I think framing's way overrated. Everybody's frames. I mean, they were framing way before I played. They were framing. I mean, this whole thing, he's a great framer. Really? It takes a skill to frame it?
0: But you could steal strikes by the art of framing, but you can't do that anymore. So framing's out the door.
2: No, it's out the door. Yeah. I thought it was always overrated. I mean, the umpires are pretty slick. You're not going to – this thing about catching the ball in the inside part of the plate to a right-hand hitter and just keeping your elbow out like that, you know how many injuries we've seen of catchers hitting that thing on the thumb instead of turning your glove upward and framing it on the corner like they should do it? Why are you keeping your elbow up and chasing the ball to the side with your glove just in the same position and the ball's way inside? I've seen pass balls like that. I've seen guys break their thumbs like that. It's a stupid thing. You think the umpires don't see it? And framing the ball by turning your glove up and you know, painting the corner with your glove, that's a much better way to frame. I don't get this thing about putting your elbow up. It just doesn't make sense.
0: Reverse framing. I think we're talking like cloak and dagger, like Cold War stuff with like double agent spies. It's like feels like we're overthinking it a little bit. But
2: yeah, I think so too.
0: I don't know. Yeah. All right, let's go out to the phones. Thanks for being patient. Lou's checking in here on AM 570 with Sax and Cates in the morning. How you doing, Lou?
13: Doing good, sir. Calling from Texas, where there's a lot of Dodger fans.
0: Nice. What's on your mind this morning?
2: What up, Lou?
13: Well, I had to step out of the truck, and I came back, and literally as I got in, I don't know if you already talked about it, but what are your thoughts on the Dodgers just being able to flip the switch with their inconsistent batting but leaving so many runners on? That's what scares me through the playoffs, is not taking advantage of opportunities.
0: Yeah, the old RISP. Thanks for the phone call, Joe Lou, and thanks for checking in from Texas. Their old RISP, runners in scoring position, has been something the Dodgers have struggled with at times this year, Saxy. And they'll have those games where they're 1-for-10, but then they'll have the games where they're like 7-for-16 and they win 8-to-1. It's just it's the ebbs and flows. This is a team that really lives and dies with the slug and lives and dies with RISP.
2: Yeah, that was my point. It's look, they're not going to string together 6 or 7 hits. It's just not going to happen. You know, they've got good hitters, of course, but this team is built on the slug, the ability to hit the ball on the other side of the fence. They're really good at it. They're the best at it. And that's why their run differential is +201, because they can flat out make that happen. Like you said, one swing in the bat changes the game, and you just got to be patient with them. They are going to leave some runners out there. There's no doubt.
0: Let's go to David in Long Beach checking in here on Sax and Cates in the AM on this Tuesday morning. How you doing, David?
20: Good, Tim. How are you? Thanks for taking the call. How
0: Absolutely.
20: You doing, Saxie?
2: Hi, David. How are you?
20: Good, thank you.
2: Good.
20: You know, I had a trivia question, but I'm gonna save it for another time.
2: Okay.
20: I'm gonna
2: Since
20: make
2: you're
20: a
2: on
20: comment,
2: so much, you might as well save it for next time. Okay, go ahead.
20: as far as the teams that are in the National League playoffs right now, the Dodgers have seen them more, either 6 times or more. And the thing is, if they play their brand of baseball, you know, don't let the other teams dictate the game, they're going to do fine. You know, just like Saxon, when you played the 88 World Series, nobody gave the Dodgers a snowball's chance in heck of beating the Mets, and nobody gave us a chance of beating the 104-win Oakland A's.
2: That's
20: but
2: true.
20: Yet we played our brand of baseball, and we won that series. So if they play their brand, don't let the other teams dictate the series, we're going to go far.
0: Yeah, we'll find out. Yeah. We'll find out. This is a definitely a team. When the Dodgers do what they do right, they're a tough team to beat. But you know, I can look at the month of September and how many times the Dodgers had runners in scoring position. And what they do really well, Saxie, is they hit into double plays. They've hit into the most double plays of any team in baseball this year. It was almost 130 ground ball double plays. Yeah. That the Dodgers hit into. That's something that cannot happen in the postseason, is giving up outs like that.
2: Yeah, Tim, and the basic line is, if you want to get really broad brushed, whoever pitches best, of course, is going to win, because pitching will beat the hitting. And both teams, when you're talking about Atlanta and Philadelphia going against the Dodgers, both these teams can pitch. And they've got guys that can stifle lineups. As we've seen it happen before, and the Dodgers have the same thing on their side. So that's the great thing, is the matchup of the pitching is what I like the best.
0: Kersey checking in here on AM 570 LA Sports. Good morning, Kersey. How are you?
1: I'm doing good. Y'all in the last hour were talking about the NL wild card game and what you were looking at, and then you had Boone on and talking about the Yankees. So I was wondering, what AL wild card games are you going to be tuning in to watch? You got the Trash Tros against the comeback team of the year, the White Sox. And then you got, of course, the Yankees and the Red Sox. But which game are you going to be tuning in to see the most?
0: All right, Kersey, appreciate it. Yeah. I know where Steve's going to be watching at 5 o'clock tonight on NBC, and that's going to be the Red Sox and the Yankees. And I think both of us can agree the White Sox Astros series. I mean, at least for me, I don't have any interest in watching that series.
2: No, that's going to be a kind of a snoozer. Not to throw a cold blanket on it, but yeah, a snoozer. Boston and the Yankees going to be good. I think that's going to be a fun one to watch. Four games today. How about that? That's great.
0: Yeah, I love it. And it all begins with the Phillies and the Braves, game one of that wild card series. Best of three, Chris Sale on the mound for the Braves. And then
2: what time
0: tonight,
2: is that game, Tim?
0: That's 11 a.m. our time.
2: Ooh,
0: 11 a.m. So that's going to be a day game in Atlanta.
2: Love it.
0: And that place, I don't know if it'll be rocking like it would be for a night game there in the suburbs of Atlanta, but it'll certainly be an exciting matchup between the Braves and the Phillies. Two divisional teams going at it. And there's an argument that you shouldn't be able to play a divisional team in the wild card round, which I don't know. I can see it.
2: They blurred the line so much. They've got interleague play now. I mean, that was an issue that was talked about in having, same league and whatnot. Interleague play as far as wild card, why not? I mean, they've done it everything else.
0: Let's go to Ryan and Elisa Viejo checking in from Orange County on this Tuesday morning with Steve Sachs and Tim Cates. It's AM 570 LA Sports. How you doing this morning, Ryan?
21: Good, you guys. Good morning. So good to talk to you both. Two questions. One, it seemed like throughout the year, double plays were a big issue. And so just how would they adjust to make that not happen in the playoffs? And second, I feel like Toronto came out of nowhere last year. I was more concerned with the Phillies. If you had to pick one team to kind of be that, that was a surprise, they were a challenge, who would it be? Thanks, guys.
0: All right, appreciate it. From the National League, I mean – I don't think any of these teams are going to be a surprise at this point. I mean, the Braves are good. The Phillies are good. The Brewers are good. The Padres are surging right now. And the Cubs have got it back to the postseason thanks to PCA. So nobody in the National League would be one of those teams that's like, how'd they get here? They just caught wind and all of a sudden they've just burst into the postseason. The American League, I mean, I don't know. The White Sox are one of those teams. They played the Dodgers tough when they faced each other on the south side of Chicago. They got a young, exciting team. They hit a ton of home runs. I mean, I guess the White Sox would be that team that, you just kind of keep an eye on. Maybe they get past the Astros. Maybe they can get to the ALCS. So I guess they would be my team to look out for.
2: Yeah. I mean, the Brewers are a team that really doesn't get a lot of national acclaim because they play in Milwaukee. I mean, they're not a big market team, if you will, but they've got a great team. They got a really, really good ball club all the way across. They can pitch. They can hit. They do all the little things very well. And I think the other team that we can talk about, of course, is Tampa Bay. This team is stacked, loaded. They've got guys that can hit. They've got great pitching. They've got guys you never heard of, and you look at their numbers and you say, wow, look at the numbers he put up this year. He throws the first pitch, it's an 101. You're going like, whoa, what are these guys? coming from? Are they finding him under rocks? I've never even heard of this guy before, and I cover a baseball team. It's like, man, this team is absolutely stacked, and Yandy Diaz on that team has just been an absolute terror for the league. Every year, this guy is up there in the batting race. He's up there in hits, total hits. They've got a team that does all the little things. So I would say those probably two teams right there.
0: Yeah, and as they mentioned in the chat, Tampa Bay is legit.
2: They're legit.
0: They could be the team that gets back to the World Series and face the Dodgers like they did in 2020 down there in the bubble. Thanks to Carl for all his great messages in the chat, by the way. And also, a couple of questions. Hey, Saxy, when can we get you on the Dodger broadcast crew in some capacity? Oh. Enough with the Athletics, they say.
2: Okay, well, my phone's right here.
0: I'll be your agent, so... you want to call me to get to Saxy, then yeah, absolutely.
2: Yeah, call Tim Cates, my agent Tim Cates.
0: Yeah, so we'll see what we can negotiate. Yeah, you got the voice for radio, but you got the face for TV. We'd love to have you in the studio there with John Hartung and crew at Sportsnet LA.
2: Okay.
0: All right.
2: Well, make it happen. Let's go.
0: When the Athletics make that eventual move to Las Vegas, and I hate to even bring it up, but will Steve Saxby be packing up the van and making his trek to the 702?
2: It's a good question. I don't know. They haven't talked to me about it yet, so I don't know. I'm not going to live there.
0: Yeah.
2: I would commute. Hmm. You know, I would get a place there and commute. And it's like an hour flight from Sacramento. It's nothing.
0: Yeah.
2: You know. But the ballpark is going to be fun. Have you seen this park, Tim?
0: I've seen them build it.
2: It looks like an amphitheater. It's just unbelievable.
0: Is that a glass or clear?
2: It's glass. It's 72 every day with 108 outside.
0: Wow.
2: It only holds 31,000, but they're going to jack the prices up because the hotels are going to buy them. So you're going to have the revenue of a 58,000 place stadium, but you only have to take care and monitor one with about 33,000. They've got social areas built in for people there, and it's just a great it's a great venue. It's like a $1.5 billion to build that thing. So it's a lot of money.
0: Having seen firsthand and been a part of the Raider broadcast since their move from Oakland to Las Vegas and the opening of Allegiant Stadium during COVID, of course, which was unfortunate. But you know, they've had Super Bowls there. They've got concerts. UNLV plays there. They got two playing surfaces. It is a state of the art stadium and has really been a boom for Las Vegas and has been an attraction 8 times a year for all the home games. When teams come there, the first couple of years it was a takeover of visiting teams. You know, you get the 49er fans that come out and you get the Steeler fans that come out when they come play because it's Vegas and it's a cool road trip if you're a fan, if you want to go see your team play a road game. But the last 2 years it's been taken back over by Raider Nation and the Silver and Black, so it's got that more of the hometown feel, and they're really embracing the Raiders in the 702. So I'm excited to see what that looks like for the Athletics when they make that move.
2: And it's right across the street from the MGM. I mean, you could throw a rock and hit it. It's just right across the street. It looks like a big amphitheater. It is a beautiful facility. But nice. Tim, I you know Raiders Nation, right? I'm sure you know this. You talk about the two different surfaces there at Allegiant Stadium. Tell our fans, because I'm sure a lot of people haven't heard about how they do this, about how the grass when it's grass in there, it's on, you know, it's on a railroad track, right? They
0: it's like ferment, a tray. They pull it out. Yeah.
2: They build the grass on the outside of the stadium. And then tell them what happens when right before the game's going to be played, when the grass is all nice and perfect because it's outside, you know, fermenting out there in the beautiful sun. Then what happens?
0: Yeah, then they slide it in like a tray, just right underneath, like you're putting a tray into the oven to bake some cookies or something, or bake some salmon, and then you pull it right back out. And then they've got the artificial turf for UNLV, and then they got the natural playing turf, of course, for the Raiders. So it is great.
2: That's amazing.
0: There's never any complaints about the playing condition of the fields, and you don't have to worry about, most importantly, a UNLV game on a Saturday. All of a sudden, the field's all, you know, broken up and clumped up, and it doesn't look good and doesn't feel right, and you know there's a safety issue there. You don't have that worry because it's a different playing surface on Saturday than it is on Sunday.
2: The technology for that is, you know, they do the same thing at Arizona. Arizona Cardinals have the same type of thing where they roll out and roll out. It can't be that all the time. Isn't technology just down?
0: Yeah. Technology is unreal. He is Steve Sachs. I'm Tim Cates. We are live and local. 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When we come back, we'll get some more of your phone calls. 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We'll talk to him next about this wild card round and the Dodgers playoff push. That's next. 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
0: 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He is the one and only Brett Boone, and he joins us now here with Steve Sachs and Tim Cates on AM 570. Brett, good morning. How you doing?
10: Good morning. I'm doing good. What's up, Brett? You guys?
0: We appreciate you.
10: Hey, Sassy. What's up?
2: Hi, buddy.
0: We appreciate you coming on this morning as we get ready for the wild card round, which begins today in baseball. The Braves and Phillies will get it started. We got the Yankees and Red Sox coming up as well in the Bronx, and certainly tonight in San Diego, a big one between the Padres and the Cubs. But the Dodgers await this Phillies and Braves series that gets underway. Your just thoughts going into this postseason, the excitement of the wild card round, and maybe how open this postseason is with the Brewers and the Dodgers and the Rays and everybody vying for that title.
10: You guys there?
0: Yeah, we got you there. You got us there, Brett?
10: Yeah, I got you. All right. Go ahead. I missed the end of your question.
0: Yeah, no problem. This is the start of the playoffs and all the excitement right. With a lot of teams out there that can win this thing.
10: Yeah, I think so. And since I've kind of got back into the media 5 or 6 years ago, I've been, you know, I pay close attention once you get to that postseason. And I've just been, you know, with all the change that's come through the years in baseball and the baseball purists and the older players, you know, you're always skeptical of every change, but it seems like every change they've made ends up being a positive thing. So I've learned to really have an open mind. I love postseason format. And I think I've just been really pleasantly surprised at the product, the postseason that Major League Baseball's put out in recent times. I find it really exciting. Last year, you know, probably one of the greatest World Series in history. So I'm looking for another good show. A lot of interesting matchups. You know, the fun part is watching the Houston Astros and the White Sox just kind of limp into the postseason, the two most unwinning teams. Yes. And they're matched up in the first round. You've got the Dodgers, the perennial. They've won two World Series in a row. I think the one thing the Dodgers have of winning two World Series in a row, something that can't be taught. It's got to be earned. And as an opponent, as the great teams that I've been on, there was something about it when you took the field, the way your opponent looked at you like, oh, those guys are good. And I think that's the one thing the Dodgers have over the field is when they take the field, everybody kind of knows in the back of their mind, these guys won two World Series in a row. And they know that internally, the current roster. It's a confidence, like I said, that can't be taught. So I think that's the one thing the Dodgers have over everybody else. That being said, this Brewers team is really good. They don't have a flaw. They're up and down that roster. They're not star-studded. They're just good baseball players. They run the heck out of the bases. They play great defense. They pitch. They have a great bullpen. This could be the Brewers' year. I mean, it's tough. They've gotten there a lot of times. They haven't been able to finish the deal. On the other side, it's Tampa Bay. Mm-hmm. I've watched them very similar to the Brewers. They play the game. They play to the scoreboard. They play a mix of old school, new school baseball, but you've got to watch everything. You know, there's safety squeezes. There's guys, they know how to bunt. They work on it. They do stuff like that. So I'm excited with those two, but I'm excited about a lot of teams. You know, this Cubs team, what are they going to do? The Padres were dead and buried at the All-Star break, and all of a sudden they had an unbelievable resurgence. They made a big deal at the trading deadline. You know, Mize has pitched okay. Ray's okay, but that offense just turned it around. The stars started becoming stars again. Dodgers, I think they're kind of business as usual. They went down the stretch. they kind of knew they were in the postseason by the All-Star break. Like, we can just do this. And I think it's something the Dodgers have gotten used to. Like I said, that intangible, that experience, that success, they're very confident. And it's, they're the team to beat. As much as all these other teams are great and they've had great seasons, and it's still, for me, the Dodgers is the team to beat. But winning three in a row in history, it's against them. But if you look on paper, you can't count them out winning three in a row.
2: Yeah. Hey, Brett, good to be with you. And I was going to ask you about specifically what you had hit on with Tampa Bay and Milwaukee and how they, you know, structure their team and how well they play, doing all the little things. And, you know, we had a conversation earlier, Tim and I, about the money aspect of the game, which is going to bode well, I think, for the players to make examples of teams like Milwaukee and Tampa. And after all, look at the Mets, how much money, 400 plus million, and that team stinks. So you look at this whole thing, and how does that strike you, Brett? You know, all this thing about money doesn't always mean you're going to win.
10: It doesn't. It's a construction of a team. I think when you talk about the epitome of it, well, I think the lowest payroll is the Cleveland Guardians, and they're in the postseason. That's proven against the theory of money. I think the team that needs to be studied in history is the Tampa Bay Rays. I mean, they have been at the bottom of payrolls for 20 years, and it seems like every year they're right there in the end, getting into the postseason more times than they're not. Yes, they have not won a World Series, and that's kind of the knock on them. They're built for the regular season. They're not built for the postseason. I think this particular team this year is different. You've got your stars. You've got Caminero, who is an MVP candidate. I think Alvarez is going to beat him out. But you've got really good players up and down that lineup. They first baseman Aranda. Yeah. And the little things like this that I look in the game today, putting the ball in play, the runner on third less than two outs, is kind of a lost art. I'll tell you what, if Aranda's up, a runner on third, less than two outs, and you need a sac fly, book it. He's going to get it done. That's what that team does, the little things. I overlook Diaz, who's been a 300 hitter in a time where 300 hitters are far and few between. But I see Rasmussen at the top of that rotation. He's just a beast. You know, he's kind of a Brown. That just that power arm, he anchors that rotation. Their bullpen's really good. It seems like that organization finds a way year in and year out to just change personnel, but just find a winning formula. I'm really impressed, and I think that Tampa Bay Rays organization, like I said, I think in the future it's going to be studied.
0: Mm-hmm. Brett Boone joining us here on AM570 LA Sports. Steve Sachs, Tim Cates. Check out the Brett Boone podcast wherever you get your podcast. Of course, you can also find it on YouTube as well, the Brett Boone podcast. A big one tonight in the American League with the Red Sox and the Yankees, of course, with your brother Aaron managing the Yankees. Sachs's nephew is Nick Sogard, Red Sox second baseman. So he's got a rooting interest on the other side of it with the Boston Red Sox. But, man, you talk about two great franchises squaring off, and we get it here in the wild card round, and we'll see who advances. But what do you think about this series?
10: I think I see Boston dead and buried, fired their manager, resurgence. I watch them down the stretch, and what I see from Boston is not that team that when they were going through that winning streak, when they won a ridiculous amount in a row. Mm-hmm. I don't see that same team. I see a good baseball team, but I kind of liken them to the Cubs. They're dangerous. They can beat you. I look at the Yankees team on the other side of the ledger as pitched better than any team in baseball this year. And with Schlittler at the top of that rotation, Fried and Cole, I just think I give the advantage to the Yankees. I mean, it's three games. This first series is very unique. It's three games, and they don't change venues. They're all three at Yankee Stadium. I just think the pitching is going to be a little too much for Boston. Boston can counter. They're countering with Toll on the other side. He's no slouch. He's really good. I think the late in the bullpen, obviously, advantage goes to Boston. But I think in this series, I don't know. 7-6, the Yankees have won the series, but that's also taken into account that Boston had that unbelievable run on the second half of the or in the middle of the season. So I just look at everything. Try to weigh this out like every other analyst does. And for me, I just see the Yankees moving on.
2: Yeah, Booney, I got to ask you this question, bud. I mean, we could talk about the playoffs and all that ad nauseum, but I want to ask you something that's been changing in the game. It's just really chapped my behind. It's like you got a runner on second base, nobody out. And you know, I do the TV games for the Rivercats. I do a smattering of games. That's a Giants AAA team here in Sacramento as well. And I see the same thing happening on the AAA level. Brett, you got a guy in second base, nobody out, and the right-handed hitter up, and you have a chasm between the first baseman and the second baseman because the second baseman's not even thinking about that guy hitting the other way. The second baseman's playing the guy to pull. He's behind second base, and the guy up to bat's got 100 feet. He could bunt a ball over there and get a double. What's he trying to do? He's trying to wrap it around the left field foul pole. I just don't understand this for the life of me. I know I'm a purist, but I don't get it. You got an easy double on a bunt, dude. If you bunt him over, you're going to probably get an RBI on a bunt, and you're still trying to wrap the ball around the left field foul pole. Can you make some sanity out of this?
10: Well, I don't know if I can make some sanity, but what I want to say is, and this is a pet peeve of mine, it's something that when I was playing, I learned I was in Seattle in the middle of my career, and good friend of mine, Edgar Martinez, and I

0: We will win because of that. That really hit me that day. I said, he's right. Now, all of a sudden, I'm starting to play that way. And Johnny Olerud one day, I'm talking to him, and he says, Booney, you think I'm ever going to drive in a run again? He hadn't driven in a run in a week. And I said, Johnny, I think we got 50 games left. I said, you got a chance. Well, the situation came up where I had that chance to do something. I moved a runner. Johnny Olerud hits a can of corn.
1: I know we lost him.
2: Did we?
0: Time. We're as insecure as everybody else when things go bad at the plate. And he hit that can of corn fly ball. And I looked at him and I said, you can drive in a run again. And he said, I can. And I was joking, but that's a big thing. Yeah. And that's what that type of baseball creates. I don't think the culture of baseball now teaches that. It's got to be taught at the minor league level. This is what we do. We don't give ourselves up. But we do everything in our power to move that runner to third because that's how you play this game and that's how you win and that's how you put a point on the board. 100%. We don't do that.
3: 100%.
0: The Seattle teams I played for in the early 2000s, it was like clockwork. Ichiro would lead off, maybe with a double. Mark McElmore would move him to third. We'd hit a sack fly. It was 1-0 before the national anthem ended. And that opponent knew that. That's the intangibles I'm talking about that the Dodgers had. That opponent knew. Here they go again. They're already defeated, and it's the bottom of the first.
1: Yeah. Right.
0: Things like that can't be measured, but things like that are so important. Not only that, it's building culture. It's building culture in that dugout. It's guys genuinely pulling for other guys, not just eyewash where, hey, way to swing it, when really you're thinking, I wish I would have hit the double. No, it's genuinely pulling for your teammates. And the way you do that is you create a culture, and the way you create a culture is playing the game correctly.
4: Brett, we appreciate you coming on this morning. Love talking baseball. As the Dodgers advance, hopefully we can get you back on and continue to talk about this postseason run. We really appreciate the time.
0: My pleasure, guys. Thank you.
3: Thanks, Brett.
4: All right, there he goes, the great Brett Boone. Love talking baseball. He's got a great podcast, by the way.
3: He does, and he's absolutely right what he said about the culture building. That's great, great information to come from a guy that's been there and done it before.
4: No doubt. Brett Boone podcast. Check it out wherever you get your podcasts, and, of course, on YouTube as well. We're on YouTube. You can check it out at AM570 LA Sports. Steve Sachs looking all jacked right now.
3: I'm not jacked, dude.
4: It's just a Tuesday morning. That's right.
3: Yeah, I'm not. I'm wearing a loose shirt. I'm not jacked at all.
4: Sure, come on.
3: I'm not jacked.
4: When was the last time you had a carb? First Bush administration? What?
3: No, you'd be surprised at what I eat. I eat too much. Yeah, too much bad food, dude. I love cupcakes, cookies, donuts, all that candy. I love candy.
4: Okay, all right. I don't believe it. He is Steve Sachs. I'm Tim Cates. Sachs and Cates in the AM. Thanks to Brett Boone for joining us. We'll come back, wrap things up, hand things off to Colin Cowherd. It's Wild Card Day. Four series begin, including the Phillies and the Braves. It's a better matchup for the Dodgers. We'll wrap things up next right here on AM 570 LA Sports.
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12: 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All right, Saxy, there's four wild card series that get in her way. Let's quickly go through all four. You tell me who wins game one of these series as they get underway, beginning in Atlanta with the Braves and the Phillies. We'll start things off at 11 a.m. this morning in Atlanta with Chris Sale on the mound. Who wins game one, Braves and Phillies?
13: I think the Phillies are a little bit compromised until game two as far as the starting pitching goes.
12: Okay.
13: I think they're going to have a tough time with Chris Sale. He had four starts against them this year and dominated. He shoved against them. I'm going with the Braves.
12: All right, I'm going with the Braves, too, in game one of this best of three wild card round. Second game of the day is in Houston. The only person watching this one is the Pope, as he is a big White Sox fan. It'll be the White Sox and the Astros.
13: Who yeah, that like? Means 5 billion people are going to be watching, too.
12: That's true. You know what I mean? That's true. So they got the world behind the White Sox. What do you like, the White Sox and the Astros in game one?
13: I don't even care. Go to the next one. No.
12: Hey, I'm with you. And I don't care either.
13: And I'm Catholic, and I don't care what the Pope says.
12: I don't care.
13: I'm not watching it.
12: Let's skip that one. All right, we go to the big one for you, and a big one that I think nationally people are going to be invested in. It's the Red Sox and the Yankees. No Aaron Judge. He is not on the wild card roster for the Yankees. This could change things a little bit for that roster. I think I know where you're leaning on this one.
13: Yeah, but they got Cam Schlittler, and this guy's going to win the Cy Young. He's amazing. This could be a flip of the coin right here, but I think the Yankees probably got a little bit of an edge. I'm not pulling for the Yankees, even though I played for them. I'm pulling for my nephew, Nicky Sogard. So I hope Nick gets up there and hammers it. Don't take too many pitches. It's got to wipe you out.
12: All right. Tonight in San Diego, Petco Park, the Padres and the Cubs. Who do you like in this one?
13: I think the Padres are going to take this one. That is an extreme. extremely tough place to play.
14: Yeah.
13: And against the Padres down there at San Diego, I think the Padres are going to win.
12: Yeah, I like the Padres. I like the fact that they're at home. The place is going to be rocking in San Diego. Game one, I think, at least goes to the Padres. All right. Many thanks to Ozzie Flamenco. Thank you to Michelle Gonzalez. And thank you to you, Dodger fans, for being a part of the show and listening today. We appreciate it. Thank you for podcasting as well. Sax, you know what? Let's do it again tomorrow, shall we?
13: Thank you, Timmy. Good being with you.
12: All right. There you go. Steve Sax, Tim Cates coming up next. Colin Cowherd coming up at noon. Rogan and Rodney coming up at 3 o'clock. It's the Petros and Money Show. We're back at it tomorrow, live and local, talking Dodgers baseball on your home of the Dodgers. No need to go anywhere else. 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
17: In South LA on the 110 southbound at Century, a two-car crash is in the two right lanes. Traffic is jammed from Martin Luther King Jr. Boulevard. Still have that SIG alert in Burbank on the 134 westbound before Buena Vista. The right lane and the on-ramp are blocked. It's a stalled trailer. You're slow from the 5 freeway. And as you head through Westchester, the 405 northbound at La Tijera, a two-car crash off to the shoulder. You're slow from the 105.
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0: Veteran backup quarterback Case Keenum pressed into starting duties, threw for two touchdowns, and ran for another, leading the Bears to a 27-7 win over the Eagles in Monday Night Football. With Jackson Dart out for the season, the Giants have added quarterback depth, acquiring J.J. McCarthy in a trade with the Vikings. And the sports calendar gets busy today. NBA training camps are tipping off. The puck drops on a new NHL season tonight, and the baseball playoffs begin today. I'm Matt McCoy.
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8: Here we go. It is a Tuesday. Herd Hierarchy 1 hour from now. Nick Wright will stop by. We're live in Chicago. Cubs, White Sox, Bears hammering the Eagles 27-7 on Monday Night Football. Uncle Colin moves to your town and good things happen. It is great to be here today. Last night, we've never had this much good coaching in the NFL. And last night was the best of it and the worst of it. A total coaching mismatch. The Bears are a young team. The coach is young. The receivers, tight ends, mostly young. Case Keenum, third-string quarterback, on a third-string left tackle against Vic Fangio, and it was nearly a flawless performance against a veteran Eagles team that's been in massive games over the last 4 years. So let's stop convincing ourselves that every quarterback that wins a Super Bowl, Nick Foles, or every coach that does, Nick Sirianni, is a great coach. What is he great at? Nick Sirianni is yelling at Bears players. What is he, a security guard or a head coach in the NFL during a crisis moment? He is totally dependent on coordinators. I've said this for years. How good are you on your side of the ball? He's an offensive coach. The Eagles never, ever score on the first scripted series of a game. The last great script in Philly was Rocky. This year, first and third quarters, Eagles, with Saquon Barkley, top three O-line, Jalen Hurts, capable wide receivers. The Eagles in the first and third quarters, last in points, last in touchdowns. In fact, they don't have a point in the first quarter. The Titans do. I mean, it is so bad. You were watching last night the best of it and the worst of it. From the very first play, Ben Johnson, third string quarterback, had to go to a third-string tackle. The screens, the manipulation against Vic Fangio. Case Keenum, this is amazing. 11 for 11 against the blitz. Why? That's coaching. Release valves. Release options. Valves, options. That is coaching. Prepared for anything Vic Fangio throws at you. Sirianni butchered two crucial moments. First of all, Jalen Hurts gets hit, goes to the blue tent. Call a timeout, bro. It's a huge series. You're on the road, as usual. You can't do anything in the first quarter. Call a timeout. Yep, it was a late hit. It was a bang-bang play. Should have been a penalty. Heads to the blue tent. Call a timeout. Instead, they put in ice cold. Look at him yelling at players. What are you doing? Instead, Jalen Hurts comes out and they're like, yeah, we're going to play ice cold Andy Dalton, who's taking no snaps, and Andy Dalton throws a pick in the end zone. What are you doing? That's situational crises. You lean on the coach over everybody. Jalen Hurts was not happy. Also, end of the third quarter, about a minute and a half left, they're trailing, huge series, fourth and one. Analytics tells you go for it. Jalen Hurts is begging for them to go for it, begging. He's like, nah, we're not going to go for it. Come on, man. You always tell us how much you love the players. And then they come out of the first half. Offensive coach, top three offensive line, Saquon Barkley, out of halftime. Three and out, three and out, three and out, five and pick. So they make no halftime adjustments. Where is the coaching? I mean, this guy needs a positive yards rabbit. I mean, there's just nothing that works here. You got, like I always say, you can criticize coaches, but D'Amico Ryans has historically in Houston, he knows the defense. So not only are they bad, the worst NFL first quarter offense this year, 2 years ago, they didn't score a point in the first quarter. This is embarrassing. Until week nine. So, like, it's a habit. He can't script. He can't adjust. In the third quarter this year, the Eagles have 38 yards. That's what they're averaging. With Saquon Barkley. That's like two. That's a screen and a draw to Saquon Barkley. 38 yards they're averaging. And again, stacked offensive roster. Great GM. So what's happened in the NFL, the quality of coaching, Clint Kubiak's the newest guy to head coaching job to get a gig. And you're like, yeah, that's another one. That's another home run. Raiders now 3-0, already fixed the O-line, just like Sean Payton did in Denver, like Andy Reid can do. They don't even have their left tackle. It works. Last night, Ben Johnson, third left tackle. It works. You know, seventh round running back. I mean, it was amazing last night who the Bears' leading receiver was. I'll get to that in a second. But to me, the coaching in this league has never been stronger. And last night you saw the top of the food chain. And to me, a guy with a winning record has to be near the bottom. And here's Sirianni.
4: Man, I shouldn't have let my emotions get the best of me. Those guys are out there trying to make a play. It was close on the sideline. It ended up being a penalty. Obviously, you never want to see your quarterback get hit like that. But it's in the heat of the moment. I know nobody's trying to hurt anybody out there. And I always have remorse when I act that way. But I always love fighting for our players. Like I love our guys. And so the emotion of the game, probably got the better of me today. And I have to learn from that.
8: That's about the fifth time he's gone to a podium and said that. Come on, bro. I'll give you once in your career, maybe twice. It's like the fifth, sixth time you've done that. You know, I was thinking about this. I mean, to win with a third string left tackle and third string quarterback is like using rental clubs at a major and winning the major. Like, it's insane what I was watching. Case Keenum had a perfect passer rating against the blitz. It's unheard of. Against a good Philadelphia defense with good corners and a pass rush. But I'm watching Kevin O'Connell, Minnesota, 3-0 with no offense. I'm watching Clint Kubiak, 3-0 with the Raiders. Ben Johnson last night with Case Keenum. Kyle Shanahan, his roster's falling apart, 3-0. If you have a head coaching opening in this league, unless you can get the very hottest defensive coordinator, like Jesse Minter, in like 3 years, people talked about Jesse Minter, Mike McDonald in Seattle. Unless you can get the defensive coordinator who's been on a three-year heater, just hire the offensive guy. Even the offensive guys that flame out, Mike McDaniel in Miami, made the playoffs twice, made two a Pro Bowler. Mike McCarthy in Dallas. They were the number one offense in the league when he was there. I mean, Matt LaFleur made the playoffs six times. Todd Monken in Cleveland was considered like a reach. I don't know. I watched Deshaun Watson last 2 weeks. Would a defensive coach take Deshaun Watson from what he was in week one and last year to what I watched the last 2 weeks? Deshaun Watson looks like, to me, all those rookies for the Browns, all those young players and Deshaun Watson, that's a real football team. Again, I don't know if Todd Monken's going to be a great coach, been around the league forever, but you got to be able to solve the quarterback. I love D'Amico Ryans. He can't solve the Texans' run game, their offensive line, or C.J. Stroud. Todd Monken just took Deshaun Watson, who I don't think is as talented as C.J. Stroud, solved him in 2 weeks. So four of the top five coaches in coach of the year odds are offensive coaches. And Sean McVay, Andy Reid, Kyle Shanahan, and Sean Payton aren't even on the list. You just got to hire offense. Unless you can get the Jesse Minter guy, just go offense. Because at some point, you're going to have to solve a quarterback issue. New England's got now, with Drake May, they got a quarterback issue. Are you going to do it like Houston? Or are you going to do it like Cleveland and Todd Monken? I mean, you got Jalen Hurts, Saquon Barkley, all these guys. Sirianni is the exception. It's, I mean, there's like 12 coaches in the league offensively. God, give Clint Kubiak. Look what he's doing with the Raiders. So the Bears last night, this is what offensive coaches do. Do you know who the leading receiver for the Bears was last night? Khalif Raymond, a 32-year-old special teamer. It's a ton. I mean, it's amazing. Ben Johnson is squeezing every little bit of juice out of a third-string left tackle and a 32-year-old special teams guy. And again, these defensive guys, they can't solve the O-line. One of the things offensive coaches do very well, I saw Peyton do it in Denver. I saw Ben do it, Ben Johnson do it in Chicago. Offensive coach Andy Reid right now doesn't have a left tackle. Who knows what's going on there? Offensive coaches solve offensive lines very quickly. It can take years for Mike Tomlin, and I think Mike is great on TV, and he was a very good coach. He couldn't solve the O-line for 7 years in Pittsburgh. So Kyle Manungai, seventh rounder out of Rutgers. Just, I'm telling you, man, these offensive coaches, they get more out of their roster. It's a no-excuses league because you're going to be missing left tackles. Running backs are going to get hurt. There's a 100% injury rate in the NFL. Everybody gets banged up. Almost everybody should miss a game or two. Here's Ben after.
7: Well, I've got a little history with that, of calling plays for someone not so mobile. Now, I don't have a history with someone that's not a number one pick, though. So that was apparently a big deal.
8: I feel like an offensive coach is like, if you ever had a great mechanic and your car breaks down and you pull it in and you're like, yeah, it's just making noises. It won't start. And 40 minutes later, you walk out of the mechanic shop and it's like humming. And you're like, yeah, I don't know what you did, but it worked. That's what I feel like with some of these guys. I mean, what Clint Kubiak's doing right now, Brock Bowers, he's spreading them out, as J-Mac said yesterday. Brock Bowers has become a chess piece matchup nightmare in the NFL for these defensive coordinators. Khalif Raymond last night. Third string left tackle quarterback, bounce around the league guy. 27-7 against Vic Fangio. J-Mac, that was masterclass stuff right there.
9: I'm still in awe of Ben Johnson. Just what a performance. I thought the scripted drive, right? They would just come out with an awesome opening drive.
8: So did I.
9: I got that. And then I, like an idiot, was like, okay, Eagles, we got this. And then Case Keenum just kept dealing. So, Colin, do they have a quarterback controversy in Chicago? Is it Case Keenum or Bajent as the backup? I got to ask you. Because they love Bajent. Remember, they signed him to the deal, last year.
8: I'd probably go with Case Keenum.
9: As the backup?
8: Yeah, I mean, just both. Why, you could have three. Why not?
9: It gives you an extra. It buys you time with Caleb's hamstring, right? You're just like, well, what are we rushing him back for? Case looked competitive. Now you got coming in.
8: After the first scripted drive, I totally agree. I thought, okay, that's Ben being Ben.
9: Yep.
8: They're going to lose. Yeah, they'll get another couple field goals. They're going to lose like 24-13. I felt it was good. No, just all night long to go 11-for-11 on blitzes. That would be hard for Brady, right? Like that is release valves, release options. That is what coaching looks like.
9: Did you get a sense that the Eagles defense came in and was like, all right, we're facing an old guy. You know, we got this third stringer. Colin, they had zero sacks, zero forced turnovers. I felt like they dropped two interceptions. It was like, I was stunned at how inept their defense was. I don't know if the Eagles are good. 0-3 against the spread.
8: Oh, I don't
9: know. Now they got the Rams this week.
8: I'll tell you right now, they don't make my herd hierarchy. I'll just tell you right now.
9: That's understandable. Totally get it.
8: Can't. So much fun. Baseball playoffs starting today. Root for those low payroll teams, folks. Brewers, Rays in the World Series. Coming up next, he's on an island. He's the only athlete we crush for joining a better team. Next.
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1: I've got a quick test for you. Ready? Can you count? I'm serious. Can you count to 9? If the answer is yes, you're already halfway to getting real help after an accident. 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It all stacks fast. A lot of people say the same thing after a crash. I'm overwhelmed. I have no idea what to do next. 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Car accident, ride share, slip and fall, doesn't matter. 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He deals with insurance, so you don't have to guess what to say. Whatever happens, you can count on Jacob. 800-345-6789. 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
2: You know, when LeBron James was deciding on where he'd play, I strongly advocated for the Philadelphia 76ers. I thought they were the most athletic team. He's an aging player who's not very good on the defensive end on most nights. B.J. Edgecombe, Jaylen Brown, Embiid size. I'm like, they can protect LeBron's primary liability, and his IQ will make everybody better. He'll disperse the assists and the shots. And he really works for this team. They're super athletic, guard, backcourt, small forward. It's a really fun team to watch. The story of the NBA season is the Knicks. Can they repeat? Wemby, will he win? And Philadelphia. So this is where I thought he should go. But it's interesting. He admitted twice in the last week that, number one, he didn't choose the Knicks once they won the title because he'd get crushed for it. For joining excellence. And he didn't join the Warriors because the sense is joining Steph Curry, you know, he'd get crushed for it. In no other business, English Premier League, NHL, baseball, nobody crushed Ohtani for joining the Dodgers. College sports, tech, politics, are you crushed for joining excellence? You're congratulated if you join a Christopher Nolan movie or a great band. Way to go, crush it. Not LeBron. He didn't take the easy route with the Lakers. They were a dysfunctional tire fire. It was certainly not the easy route being drafted by dysfunctional Cleveland. Even the second Cleveland return, if you think about it, Kyrie Irving was struggling to stay on the floor with injuries. He'd been a disappointment. So that wasn't easy. Every other profession, you could be at NVIDIA, Google, again, joining a movie, a production, a band. Congrats, go crush it. LeBron not only has to climb the mountain, but he's got to do it with no shoes in a blizzard. Well, when he joined Philadelphia, well, of course, they're stacked. They have not won a second-round playoff series in 25 years. They have been the single most disappointing team in the NBA that has good players for 25 years. So, again, it's amazing how much crap KD took for joining the Warriors. He got tired of playing with guys in Oklahoma City, right? So it's funny. It's not a basketball thing because nobody, you know, Tom Brady chooses Mike Evans and Chris Godwin and Bruce Arians and a good old line. Nobody said, oh, it's a little easier. Everybody's like, oh, finally, smart move. And in college basketball, we celebrate kids who play for Gonzaga, UConn, Duke, North Carolina, Kansas. Way to go. Good choice. But there is something about pro basketball. If you don't have to walk both ways up the mountain, it's like, well, I mean, anybody could choose that team. I think Philadelphia is going to be so much fun to watch. I think it's going to be a super smart team, a nice mix of youth, athleticism. B.J. Edgecombe's about to explode. The kid out of Baylor, he's excellent, a defender. Maxi, you know I love Maxi. Embiid drives me nuts, but he only has to play about 55 games. LeBron has to play about 65. But it's just always been interesting to me. In football or any other sport, Ohtani doesn't get blamed if the Dodgers can't, like the middle of their lineup and the bottom of their lineup can't hit or the bullpen's bad. But like, you know, J.R. Smith forgets the clock in the NBA finals and people are like, you know, why didn't LeBron have the ball? I need more leadership from him. So I can't wait to watch. I think they're going to be really, really good. I think it's the Knicks and the Sixers in the Eastern Conference Finals. Keep your eye on Halliburton and the Pacers, Tatum and the Celtics. But here's LeBron yesterday at Media Day.
3: That is the best way to expedite being great. You have to fall in love with doing things that's uncomfortable. And if we can do that, then we can be a great team. If we don't do that, then we'll be like, oh, man, it was a great team on paper, and we had a lot of great talent, and we lost in the second round. Like, I don't want to do that. I didn't leave my family to lose in the second round. I know that for sure. So work needs to be done, and I'm ready to put the work in.
2: Say it again. I think he made the right choice. It's a little uncomfortable. He's going to be living in Philadelphia. He has no connection in New York. But it is interesting that you never hear other pro athletes say, yeah, I wanted to choose excellence. I really like this roster, but I'm going to get crushed for it. I mean, if you want to play for Real Madrid, they celebrate. Manchester United, way to go. It's an obvious choice. Yankee, CC Sabathia, welcome. LeBron goes to Philly. Sure, of course he does. Sure. J-Mac with the news.
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6: All right, let's go to the Chargers, Colin. And Justin Herbert's on the struggle bus. And for the first time, Jim Harbaugh has offered a little bit of criticism of his star quarterback. Now, this isn't a significant criticism, and it's fair. I'm surprised he's not criticizing someone else, but here's Harbaugh on Herbert.
7: To be better. And that drives Justin. That drives me. That drives his position coach. That drives Mike, the coordinator. I mean, drives us all. Blame a player. Yeah, that's blame a coach, position coach, and then coordinator, and then me too.
2: Yeah, you look at that schedule. We talked about it before the season. We thought, okay, they'll win the first two. Then it gets dicey. When you lose the first two, it's cooked. It's not dicey. I think you could not pick a worse schedule. In the middle of a three-game losing streak, Seattle at home off a loss. And then you follow it up with Denver finally getting the offense clicking, and then it's Kansas City at Arrowhead. Like, that is an awful, awful way to dig yourself out.
6: Specific to Herbert, Colin, it's weird. You know, McDaniel was a genius in Miami. He would scheme guys wide open all the time. You watch the Chargers for a quarter or two, nobody's open. Yet nobody's getting open. There's no separation.
2: Well, he had Tyreek Hill.
6: Khalif Raymond over the middle. Like, what the hell? Where's the coverage? I mean, guys are wide open for Ben Johnson. How is McDaniel not getting guys open for Herbert? So now Herbert's got to make all these tight window throws, and let's be honest, they haven't been. Look at this last five games, including the playoffs.
2: In Miami, you eventually had Jalen Waddle and Tyreek Hill. Those are the two best players in the team. Trey Harris is a three. Quentin Johnson's a bust. Ladd McConkey, when healthy, is a great slot. Tight ends are meh. Running backs are okay. And the interior O-line stinks. So again, Herbert, you got to overcome it. And I'm not giving him a pass. He has looked lost to me.
6: Yes.
2: But that Miami team, in fairness, did have the fastest NFL tandem in the league in warm weather, playing in a division where you got the Jets a couple times a year. You remember when he first got there, Belichick was leaving, Buffalo was good, New England was not. So there were some things that in this division now, it's Spags. It's the Raiders have the ship right. Denver's defense. So, like, this is going to be a tough sled. And they, you know, last week's a prime example. They go to Buffalo. If you're trying to dig yourself out of a hole, I'd rather play anybody else than Josh Allen. So, you know, I don't have an explanation for it. The Texans and the Chargers, I thought, were good enough to narrowly win their division, and they're clearly not.
6: Yeah, I mean, Colin, we're only 3 weeks in, but when you zoom out on the league so far and what you've seen, I think two offensive coordinator hires jump out. Brian Daboll has been a major bust in Tennessee. Brian Daboll was great with Josh Allen. And now you look at McDaniel with the Chargers. He hasn't done a damn thing. I mean, Colin, I even look at the kid in Denver who they had to keep, Davis Webb.
2: Yeah.
6: They look terrible offensively. I mean, Bo Nix got lucky as hell against the Rams. But, like, all these offensive coordinator moves, they're not gelling quickly.
2: Well, first of all, there are too many moves, period.
6: That's
2: Sean
6: true.
2: Mannion in Philadelphia is a guy that's not working. So I think as the league has gotten more robust economically, owners are now not millionaires. They're not 100 millionaires. They're all billionaires. What does that do to men? It makes them less patient. They know everything. That's what money does to men. Billions really does that. Jet fuel. So now you have less patience. Coaches get fired after a year. David Culley's like three games in there. We're like, this doesn't look right. End of the season, he's done. You can buy out coaching staffs. There's just more change. And I think that's hard for everybody. I think it's hard for the O-line. I think it's hard for quarterbacks. I mean, think about it. Sean Payton's maybe the best play caller in the league. And he gave that up to keep a coordinator because he didn't want another guy and how to teach him in the building. So Sean's like, at this point in my life, do I want to teach another guy how to run my offense? I'm going to give it to Davis Webb to keep him in the building. I would say, you know, I think if you're great, Belichick had total control of that defense in New England. He may not be calling every play, but it was his defense.
6: Yeah, by the way, what's your great stat every year? Like five teams don't make the playoffs or there's new playoff teams? Because Chargers, Texans, winless. Patriots, really down bad. That's three right out of the gate. And you're like, oh, man, there really is turnover every year in the NFL. All right, let's move on to another struggling quarterback, and that's Drake May, everybody's favorite MVP runner-up, Colin. So after the disaster in Jacksonville, The Athletic spoke to an opposing coach who said, quote, May has had erratic judgment, adding, it looks like May is watching Mahomes and Rodgers in primetime games and is at a flag football game on a Saturday afternoon trying to be a copycat. Now, that feels a little harsh. I don't know. Flat now, football. Go ahead. I'll give my reason, but you go first.
2: Okay, I don't love their offensive line.
6: Right.
2: They have one tight end who's good. Hunter Henry. He's good. Not great. He's a good, good NFL player. He's had a very nice career. I think their O-line is incredibly mid. I think Josh McDaniel doesn't work with everybody. He can be tough. A.J. Brown is gone, so you worked all offseason to make it work. Now he's gone. The rest of their receiving core, again, average, mostly average. I will argue this all day. I still think they're in a mini rebuild. I don't think they have a top 10 roster. So he's going to, and he has fallen off a cliff. I'm not denying that. My guess is he'll turn it around. I don't know if it's this weekend, but I think he'll turn it around.
6: This weekend against the Bills. So you took most of the good points. I'll just say the offensive line is in shambles.
2: Yes.
6: You were being generous. It's really bad. And it's strange. When you have the quarterback on the rookie deal, that's when you're supposed to spend. Colin, why didn't they upgrade the offensive line? You knew that was a problem in the Super Bowl. So they go out and get A.J. Brown, like you said. They kind of not build the offense around it, but they move off of one receiver. And they bring in, Dobbs from Green Bay. Dobbs has been mostly a bust. And Brown got hurt like 5 minutes into the season.
2: I think it's a much more mobile transactional league now that's getting younger. So you have these teams that are very, very young. Cleveland's super young. Jets are very young. The teams that we think are really good, a lot of them, Denver's old. Philadelphia's old. The Rams are old. The Niners are old. Kansas City is a good team that's got a young roster, but some of their key players are older. Yeah. But I mean, it's a very young league. It's a very transactional league, and coordinators are in and out. There's a lot of pressure right now, and May just feels like he's pressing.
6: Yeah, I do think they probably turn it around against Buffalo this weekend. Final story is the 49ers. They got good news on the injury front. About damn time, right? According to Kyle Shanahan, the team got good news on Mike Evans, Trent Williams, and Dre Greenlaw, saying all should be good to go in practice on Thursday.
2: Yeah.
6: They have a very tough game. Their first real test. Obviously, the Rams one was Australia. Whatever. This Broncos game Sunday is a big one, and they're going to need those horses. Of course, our staff put together some stats of Brock Purdy without Trent Williams, and they are not pretty. Purdy has obviously struggled without one of the great tackles this generation. Is that fair to say?
2: But he'll be available, so they'll be fine.
6: Should be available. Should be good to go. Maybe that's Kyle Shanahan being optimistic, but this is a massive game. This has, a 425. This is better for me than Sunday Night Football. I'm very curious because we saw the Broncos, Colin. First half, awful.
2: I think this is a tough spot for Denver.
6: Yep.
2: They come off an electric late game win against the Rams. It is a highly emotional game. Now they turn around, go on the road, and they're an uneven offense, and San Francisco is not. San Francisco, I can assure you, will lead this game in the first half. So you're going to be playing from behind on the road with an offense that's picking up chunk plays and first downs. This is a tough spot. You feel like you beat the Jags, you beat the Rams. It's like, we're feeling good. Niners beat up. You're going to have a little emotional letdown in this game. The offense for the Broncos is talented, but it is uneven.
6: Good luck beating
2: the Niners right now with that.
6: I totally agree. One thing I haven't heard many people say. So did you notice how the Broncos beat the Jags and the Rams?
2: Mistakes.
6: Both games at Mile High in September, and in the second half, the road team wilted. The Rams collapsed, and the Jags collapsed, and the Broncos in altitude took advantage. We say this all the time in the offseason, right? Like, September, Mile High is very tough. So congrats on those wins, but I am leaning Niners here early in the week.
2: So am I. One of my favorite picks. J-Mac with the news.
5: Well, that's the news.
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5: The Herd Line News.
2: The Herd Hierarchy, top of the hour. I don't know if we've ever had this team in the Herd Hierarchy, so I'm excited for that. So there's been a lot of talk about Lincoln Riley. You got to buy him out. It's not working. This is one of the criticisms I kind of roll my eyes out, because college football fans are very tribal, very parochial. So are their broadcast teams. I hear this. Well, Lincoln Riley's just not a head coach. No, he won four Big 12 titles and got to the playoffs three times at Oklahoma. That's why USC hired him. Bob Stoops was winning on average 10 games. He, in Oklahoma, went 12-2, 12-2, 12-2, 9-2, 11-2. They actually averaged, over those 5 years, a better winning record than during Bob Stoops, who's a great coach, years. Well, again, Bob Stoops gave him momentum. You want me to give you 20 coaches who have been given a winning program and it's unraveled a year and a half in? You don't win anywhere for 5 years unless you know what you're doing. You can win if you take somebody's momentum for a year, but by the second year, you'll see the margins, the fringes. 5 years, number one in the country. So you don't win 85% of your games over 5 years unless you're a head coach. Now, he goes to USC. The program is bereft of talent. They don't have a single NFL O lineman or D lineman. They don't have many NFL players, and they go 11-3. And this is where the problem starts. The NIL comes out, the transfer portal. And instead of recruiting Southern Cal high school kids, he had no connection there. And that's, you know, he's not the greatest salesman, but he had no connection. He went heavy, like a Deion Sanders, a Brian Kelly at LSU. He went heavy into the portal. And we found out about the portal. This is one of the truths about the portal. Take about six guys a year. That's what Notre Dame does. You're taking 25 guys a year. Those coaches don't want those players, or they wouldn't transfer. If you're getting a Georgia guy, Kirby Smart doesn't want him. Kirby Smart thinks he's a pain in the butt. And they over-recruited the portal and ignored, to a large degree, Southern California high school recruiting. It was a big mistake. So after that 11-3 season, it's 8-5, it's 7-6, it's 9-4, they're 4-1. All the criticism is fair. And the other criticism that is completely fair is that toughness and physicality travel well. Run games travel well. And they are a pretty clever, pass-first, run occasionally, spectacular passing game, fun-to-watch offense. That doesn't necessarily travel well, especially when you change conferences to the Big Ten. By the third week of October, you could get snow. So, but I also think this is true, is that there are a big four in college football that are rarely criticized. Ryan Day, Kirby Smart, Marcus Freeman, Kurt Cignetti. Ryan Day takes heat. They want him fired anytime they trail at half. But those four are untouchable. Then there's another six or seven guys that I think are good coaches. They get criticized all the time, but they do win. Dan Lanning, Sark, Lane Kiffin, Kalen DeBoer, Mario Cristobal, and Lincoln Riley. When Cristobal left Oregon, there were critics. They weren't very good on the road, like Lincoln Riley. That was the knock on Cristobal. Great at Autzen, not very good on the road. Big games, not great schematically. They were tough. They were physical, but they... So do I think Lincoln Riley's a head coach? Yes, I think he'd be unemployed for 45 minutes if you bought him out. If he wanted to coach, he'd get a job. And the difference between him and Sark and Kiffin and DeBoer and all Lane's quarterbacks, either win the Heisman, number one picks, or go first round. That's not the worst thing in the world. And it about a year ago, they started recruiting Southern California heavily and ended with the number one class in the country. So, but do I think they went way too heavy in the NIL portal stuff? Absolutely. Big mistake. And that may cost him his job. And do I think they lack toughness? Absolutely. Toughness, physicality, win on the road. That's why the Seahawks are good on the road. You can run the ball. By the way, this year, the Seahawks aren't running it well. What happened in Washington? They lost on the road. Even the Seahawks, when they don't run the ball as well, they're not running the ball this year well. They're not going to be as dominant on the road. So I think the criticisms are fair. I think he made a big mistake going heavy NIL and not ignoring, but not really aggressively going after the best Southern California high school players. Oregon said, okay, we'll take them. Michigan, Notre Dame, Ohio State, we'll take them. So, but the whole thing about he's not a head coach. he's a head coach. And I'm not. Hey, you do it. You do whatever you got to do. But I said when the NIL started, it's going to be much harder to fire coaches. You're paying $35 million a year for your roster. You're tapping donors for new facilities. It's going to cost you $80 million for the next coach, and you want to buy some guy out for $70 million? Even rich guys like to point fingers and go ask Bob for the money I already gave. So they're going to beat Washington. They're a 9-point favorite this weekend. I am not under any delusion of what is currently going on in the program. All the criticisms are fair. Absolutely. The NIL pursuit stuff for about 3 years, mistake. I mean, how many guys out of the portal did they get that were great? Caleb Williams, Jordan Addison. I couldn't tell you the third best. They brought in 60 guys. Urban Meyer this week on the USC offense this season.
1: I don't want to hear about USC's offense ever again. You know what I mean? I mean, for some reason, well, they're great on offense. They want to hire. No one gives a. There's so many more variables about how tough are you? How's the defense play? How's the special team? Are they selfless? I just never hear that. When you played Nick Saban's team, you didn't hear, boy, they're a great defense. No, they were a great offense. They're a great defense, great special teams. They're tough and they never quit.
2: I think that's totally fair. And I don't disagree with any of it. There are lopsided coaches who are really good on one side. I mean, D'Amico Ryan's in Houston. Can't fix the O-line, the run game, or C.J. Stroud. Is he a lopsided coach? A good one, but he can't figure out offense. They just can't solve any of their problems. The O-line's been bad forever. And the GM's good. And the run game's been weak forever. And they have talent. And the GM's good. So my guess is the game that will really decide Lincoln's future will not be Washington. Because they're not beating Ohio State and they're not beating Indiana with that secondary. Oregon proved it. You can beat them over the top. And Indiana and Ohio State have first, second round NFL wide receivers. The key game to me is if they beat Washington, it's the Penn State game. Because, you know, Wisconsin, Maryland's awful. If they go on the road in Penn State, it's going to be cold and lay an egg. I think you can recover from losing to Oregon. You may not want to hear that, but I think you can. And I think you can recover who beats Ohio State regularly? Let's start with nobody, right? Indiana, not as good as last year. It's still at Indiana. Colin, you are a fanboy of Lincoln. No, I'm saying he's a head coach. He'd get another job. All the criticisms are fair. I still think they're going to win 9 games. And I could be wrong. M Drive with my coffee this morning or with my smoothie every other morning. That's how I roll. Why? 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
2: Sunday, it's a great day of NFL action on Fox as Matthew Stafford and the Rams take on Jalen Hurts and the Eagles, or Dak and the Cowboys face the Texans, or other regional action. It's all part of Foxtoberfest Sunday on Fox.
3: Yeah, the early window this week is spectacular. Rams-Eagles is, really, two teams that, you thought they'd be comfortable by this point in the season. Dallas and the Texans, it's desperation time for both. So if you were going to apply for a job and you looked at who'd been there before and three very capable, successful people had walked away from the place, like said, I'm out of here. You're winning. I don't understand what you're doing well. The company's, you're paid well. Isn't that something you look at when there's a job opportunity? Like, who's been there? How did it end? How do they treat good employees? I don't know if people ever think about this. The Dallas Cowboys have had three successful coaches walk away from the job. Jimmy Johnson, Bill Parcells, and Mike McCarthy. McCarthy had the number one offense when he was there. They walked away from an NFL head coaching job. I mean, again, it just doesn't happen in the NFL.

0: you know there's dysfunction. And I've said this before, Jerry doesn't respect coaching enough. He doesn't pay enough for it. He's not the only owner that thinks like that, but they have great revenue. Many of the other teams don't have the great game day revenue the Cowboys do. And he hires guys that need him. So this morning, I looked it up. I'm thinking, like, what? Brian Schottenheimer's coached how many games? 20. He's 8-11-1 with a Pro Bowl level quarterback, two star receivers, a very good tight end, O-line's banged up but capable. And what makes it worse is he's in a division with Nick Sirianni and the turbulent Giants and Commanders. This is not a great division. It's certainly not a great coaching division. No Andy Reid and Sean Payton and Jim Harbaugh and Clint Kubiak here. So, and I've been wrong before. Like, I was wrong this year on the Texans and the Chargers, but those coaches have histories of winning. If you go to the last 30 seconds of that Ravens-Cowboys game, I mean, it was coaching malpractice. I do not understand this third down. I do not understand kicking the ball out of the end zone, not allowing the Ravens to burn 3 or 4 seconds. And that I do not understand with a razor-thin secondary due to injuries being in man-to-man. So we just saw it last night. Coaching matters. Sean Payton took over a shipwreck. They didn't have first-round picks. They eventually had $85 million in dead cap money. He immediately fixes the O-line and turns Bo Nix into a double-digit winning quarterback. He is 34-20 and took over a shipwreck. You can say what you want about Mike McCarthy, but this offense was already here. The offense was humming pre-Schottenheimer. So I'm watching Ben Johnson last night, and I'm watching Nick Sirianni last night. What do you think the Cowboys coaching staff is closer to? Do you think they're closer to the Bears staff you saw last night or the Eagles staff? Because I thought it was going to be a better season than previous seasons, but I didn't have them as a playoff team. Here's Jerry Jones on his radio show in Dallas today.
1: There is no explanation you're satisfied with. None. Let's be sure that we all understand that. They don't have one that they're satisfied with. We made mistakes during that time. There's no question about it. So there is no explanation. There's an evaluation of how not to make the same mistakes again, which is what you should be doing. You can't get that back.
0: That's not an endorsement. That wasn't great. But again, who's it on? You know, who's this on? It's you can say it's on Shoddy, but he was not interviewing for top OC jobs. He got a head coaching job. Wish him luck. But the offense was already capable. You can't give him too much credit for the offense. Dak's been running that show for years. He's one of the smartest quarterbacks in the league. He's a good teammate.
2: Yeah, it's
0: you can't unsee the last 30 seconds of that Ravens game. And you watched that game last night. Which staff do you think Dallas is closer to? And we all know the answer. It's the team that scored 7 points with a stacked roster. All right. Herd hierarchy. A first. Nick Wright. Regularly. Next.
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0: Or several world championships.
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0: Three in a row, in fact.

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0: Right here on the official home of the Blue.
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27: Welcome in, hour two. I know I'm going to get pushback today. Colin, you're defending Lincoln Riley. I'm not defending him. I'm trying to create some clarity. Think about this. The ACC is a warm weather conference. The SEC is a warm weather conference. The Big 12 is kind of a warm weather conference. The Big 10 is a cold weather conference. Lincoln Riley, at his best, Oklahoma. It's a pretty offense. What wins on the road? Lincoln's been good at home, not good on the road. What wins on the road? Physicality, toughness, pound the football. It's not his thing. That's why I say, you put him in a warm weather conference, 12 wins, 12 wins, 12, win a lot of games. And I'm not, I don't think if they can't beat Penn State, the doors will close. Like, it's over. I still think they can run the table on some of these teams. I do not think they can beat Ohio State. I'm just a very optimistic person. You know, that used to be like a thing in America that mattered. I guess not anymore. All right, let's do it. It's the Herd hierarchy. You know the Bears are in after last night. Here we go.
0: Herd hierarchy.
28: Time is now. Let's go.
0: The top 10 NFL teams according to Colin. Number 10.
27: I think the Raiders look like a really, really well-coached team with one great edge rusher. Kirk Cousins, only quarterback in the league, 3 touchdown passes each game. Brock Bowers, they're putting him all over the field. He's a nightmare. The defense leads the NFL in takeaways. We've said it before. You put a Ben Johnson, a Clint Kubiak, a smart offensive guy, you can turn things around quicker. You can squeeze a lot of juice out of 4th, 5th, 6th, 7th round players. Kyle Shanahan's quarterback's a 7th rounder. I think the Raiders look like a very, very well-coached team. They're about one more draft away from being like a high-end team, but I like what I see. I think they're legit.
0: Number 9.
27: Listen, the Lions are weird. Worst scoring defense in the league, yet they're 2nd in sacks to the Vikings. But this is about Jahmyr Gibbs. This is about Jared Goff. Only team to score 30-plus points in every game, Detroit, but they're going to have to win by track meets. So I think their floor is incredibly high. I don't know if their ceiling is as high as I thought going into the season. Lions at 9.
0: Number 8.
27: Rams should have beaten the Broncos 16-0 at half, outgained them by 225 yards. Some really bad penalties. Listen, here's the reality about the Rams, though. If you count the playoffs, they're 4-5 in their last 9, and they're not a very good road team. Again, physicality. Puka's not there. Physical player. Miles Garrett not there. Physical player. Aaron Donald's good, but he's not what he used to be. There is a component about physicality and toughness that wins on the road. The Rams sometimes are really, really pretty, and right now I have them at 8.
0: Number 7.
27: The Bears, number 5 scoring offense, number 3 total offense, but the number 1 rushing team. That's what I love about Ben Johnson. Everybody thinks, oh, it's Caleb running around. They run the football against physical defensive fronts. And Caleb's going to be back in 3 to 4 weeks, but they've held opponents, and this is coaching, under 10 points back-to-back weeks. I thought last night was one of the greatest coaching mismatches I have ever seen. It was to juxtapose those two head coaches was jarring to watch. Case Keenum 11 for 11 against blitzes. That is coaching. I have the Bears at 7.
1: Number 6.
27: They may just be a great regular season team, but the Jags 10-1 in their last 11 regular season games, and if they get on you, they'll put a foot on you. Their wins this year have been by like 14 plus points. They'll blow you out if you're not prepared and ready to go. So I think Leon Cohen is the best coach nobody talks about in this league. They have the number one scoring defense. You can't run on them for several years. Trevor Lawrence, 7 touchdown passes. I think he's playing the best. Again, if this team was in a New York market or a Chicago market or Philadelphia, we'd talk about them every week. The Jags are well coached. Trevor Lawrence has time. You can't run on them. They're good at home. I have them at 6.
1: Number 5.
27: The Broncos are a one-half offense. The good news, it's the second half. But Bo Nix, 11th game-winning drive. Unfortunately, they shouldn't be trailing this often late in games. They spent the third least amount of time leading in the league this year, 9 minutes. Only the Titans and Dolphins have led less. So they're doing what I predicted they couldn't do. I said, you can't do what they did last year, trail 15 times and win 14. Well, they're doing it. But here come the Niners, here come the Seahawks, here comes the Chiefs, and I don't think you can do it against those three teams.
1: Number 4.
27: Oh, Mahomes has a run game. Do you know what he is on play action this year? Because you have to be honest against the run game. He is 22 of 24 in play action. 158.3 passer rating. It's amazing when you give a quarterback a run game. Travis Kelce looks 26. And Mahomes can now... You have to bite on the play action. You didn't for 4 years. I think it's totally changed their offense, their defense. They've always drafted defense well. They move off corners. They always find a corner. I have them at 4.
1: Number
27: 3. The little disturbing problem for the Seahawks, it's not the loss. They're not running the football. Why are they such a great road team? What travels? Toughness, coaching, and run games. They're not running the ball. They were number one graded run team last year. Number one rated. This year, they're 28th. Kenneth Walker's not there. Charbonnet hasn't been healthy. It's a real thing. The reason they are so good on the road is they kill the crowd. They run the ball. Not this year. And that is something to keep your eye on. Seattle, 3rd.
1: Number 2.
27: Well, they start every year, it feels like, 3-0. But I'm going to give them credit. Brock Purdy plays like an MVP. Trent Williams is back. He'll play. Mike Evans will play against Denver. So their injuries. Bosa will be back soon. Mike Evans, listen, this is a franchise. You cross your fingers on health, but it's one of the smartest, most functional offenses. McCaffrey, Trent, Kittle, Brock, Shanahan. It is a handful. Will it be a handful at Thanksgiving when half the guys are banged up? But I think they deserve number 2.
1: Number 1.
27: When you can win with 10 penalties and 5 turnovers, that has a Seahawk vibe from last year. I'll make it Buffalo. Averaging 34 points a game. The offense is humming. They're punting on 15% of their drives. I just think they feel like it's the most complimentary Bills roster yet. Kincaid, slot receiver, DJ Moore, James Cook. Russo's having his best year as a pro. They drafted a defensive tackle out of Kentucky in the 4th round. The guy's a beast. So they take some heat, their GM does. That guy was a steal. So this is finally a complimentary roster in Buffalo, at least the most complimentary they've been. Here's the herd hierarchy. I got to be honest with you. You think I'm putting the Raiders up there just to get discussion. I think winning in New Orleans. I mean, the Saints dominated the Ravens in Baltimore for the second half, and the Raiders pulled away from the Saints. I think they're good. Nick Wright last week, I mean, he took a couple shots at me on the Chargers, whatever. I think I did not have the Chargers 11th, 12th, or 13th either. You'll know that. Nick Wright now joining us live, co-host First Things First. What do you make of the hierarchy?
3: So, listen, great hierarchy. I'm maybe a little more nervous than you about the Lions' ability to win a single game this year where they don't score 30 points. Like, seriously, I think they're going to have to score 30 to win every week. Now, they'll be able to do it a fair amount. So a little, but that's minor. But my only thoughts on the hierarchy are, I hope it is a memorable one for the man delivering it. And I say that because I hope you remember a week from now, after the Chiefs dismantle the Raiders in Las Vegas.
4: Yes.
3: A game I will be attending. You know, you don't have to twist my arm to send me to Vegas. Hey, the Chiefs playing there. That the Chiefs beat a top 10 team when you're doing next week's hierarchy. And most importantly, please remember everything you just said about the Bills GM and a complimentary roster the next time you are bending over backwards to say Josh Allen has to do it all by himself. They have the number. Listen, I understand Josh is the only man in America that can score those 1 yard rushing touchdowns. And in a game where they have five turnovers, James Cook and the defense bails him out. Now, he's a great, great player, but I get a little, I've heard a little too much of, oh my God, Josh Allen, who walked into a top five defense, had an all pro in Stephon Diggs, has the rushing champ, that he's a one man show. Great player, but maybe he's got a little bit more help than he's given credit for. But most importantly is this. You're telling me, and I agree with you, the Bills and the Niners are the best two teams in football. I love that because you know when that happens, who wins the Super Bowl and beats them both doing it? The Chiefs. So I feel great. The Bills being and the Niners being the top two teams, sign me up because I know how those playoff games go. So I'm feeling great. I'm feeling great. And the Seahawks, I'm a little I don't want to overreact to see how they won 12 in a row, but it was stunning to see Mariota just move the ball at will on this defense. Like that was at least noteworthy to me of, that's a little odd, but it's hard to win 13, 14 in a row. So maybe they're just due for a bad game.
27: Okay. I want to talk about last night.
3: Yes.
27: Ben Johnson's clearly third string tackle. Case Keenum goes 11 for 11 against the blitz. You saw great coaching. But when you juxtapose it with Sirianni in the same game, yelling at Chicago players in crisis, I thought that was the kind of game when you're flying back home on that, you know, Jeffrey Lurie is sitting to himself thinking this. I mean, like there's tipping points. Everybody said Lincoln Riley being beaten by Oregon at home. It's a tipping point. Donors are done. Maybe true. I thought last night the Sirianni nonsense. I'm like, Jeffrey Lurie was embarrassed last night.
3: So you and I are in lockstep on this, independent of having talked to each other, heard each other's takes. First of all, Jeffrey Lurie has fired better coaches than Nick Sirianni. Yes. Let's just get that clear. Second of all, I can't remember another game, Colin, that I watched one team dominate the other that I felt 100% convinced if you flipped the coaches, the domination would have flipped as well. Yep. Like the Bears dominated Philadelphia. And I am certain that if Nick Sirianni, it's like, hey, man, make it work with Case Keenum. And if Ben Johnson, it was like, hey, you know, we dial it up with Saquon doing what he's doing against that Bears defense. It would have been a 30-point route in the other direction. And here's everyone's focusing on the Sirianni yelling at people, but he's been doing that for years. The part for me that was unforgivable situational coaching. Because keep in mind, he doesn't call the plays. He's not like the he's a culture guy when Big Dom's not doing it, I guess. When Jalen Hurts goes out of the game for a cursory concussion test, you have to have the wherewithal to know, guys, we're going to run Saquon, and if he gets stopped, listen, Andy, take the play clock down to one, and then we're calling timeout. It's a first half timeout. We are buying Jalen two more minutes. Then we're running Saquon again, and we're telling our backup tight end who's in the block, if he doesn't get in, you are going down because, ooh, you feel something in your ankle. And we're buying Jalen two more minutes. And we are not going to have the scenario of we're 30 seconds from Jalen Hurts being able to come back in the game, but we don't have the ball anymore because we didn't use a timeout and we had Case Keenum, Andy Dalton throw a pass. That's awful situationally. That's as bad as anything Schottenheimer did with Dallas yesterday. So if you're not calling the offense, you're not calling the defense, you don't seem to have the greatest rapport with the quarterback, and you're not great situationally, I think it's fair to ask for folks to say, what do you do here, Sirianni? His record is great. His resume is great. You watch it, it feels like they're leaving something on the table coaching-wise. I totally agree.
27: It's interesting. When I was doing my top teams in the league, I'll just take the best teams in the AFC. Denver plays from behind way too much. That will root itself out in time.
3: Hard way to make a living.
27: Yeah. Jacksonville actually, to me, is almost the biggest threat because you can't run on them. And if you can't stop Kenneth Walker, you're in big trouble with Kansas City. I think the Jags are their biggest threat. I like Buffalo, but there's enormous pressure. We've seen it a million times. You can force Josh into big mistakes. That's indisputable. Yep. So I look at the AFC and I look at the Chiefs right now and I'm like, my only concern is I don't know what's going on at left tackle. Andy Reid, he's selling it. I'm like, I think their biggest problem isn't the AFC. It's their left tackle. Is there anything about the because I really think it Kansas City is undervalued now.
3: Yeah.
27: I really believe everybody else feels a little overvalued. Do you have anything that concerns you?
3: Well, listen, the left tackle is obviously, if they thought he was going to miss a month, they would have put him on IR. Just flatly the case. Like they were, it seemed like they were holding out hope he might play week one, and now we're approaching week four and they don't know when he's going to be there. Credit Khalil Benson, the undrafted free agent who's doing yeoman's work, filling in there. I understand, some teams lose a tackle and the whole thing goes to hell and it's an excuse for 2 years. So other teams make way, find a way to make it work. But they obviously need Josh Simmons back at some point. But we don't know what's going on there with his back. Put a pin in it. For what I have seen, my biggest concern is, did they upgrade the pass rush enough? Week one against Denver looked amazing. Week two against the Colts, non-existent. Last week against the Dolphins, hit and miss. A lot of young guys, a lot of third down conversions by Malik Willis. The hope is, because it's such a young defense, Colin, that yes, it's herky-jerky to begin, but by the end of the year, it's better. But I think that can they get off the field on third and long is a question mark. And do they need an additional receiver? Because Xavier Worthy has been one of the least productive number one receivers in the league for routes run and yards there. And are they going to, kind of press the Tyreek Hill button? I think so, but who knows what that play, what he is as a player at this point. Are they going to make a trade? But I say all that to say this. Patrick is absolutely dialed. Kelsey looks the best he's looked in 3 years. It's the best running game the Chiefs have had since Jamal Charles, and they're obviously going to win the Super Bowl again. They're obviously going to win the Super Bowl again.
27: I was saying this to the staff this morning about I felt like you. Because for years I always said, Nick, you're tough on coaches. You don't know who's playing, who's healthy. These late game situations, you don't really know. And Simmons is like that in the NBA. It's like, Bill, you don't know who's healthy. You don't you were second guessing coaches. They've looked at tape. Yeah. Don't get me wrong. Like, it's what all fans do. I tend to be a little bit of an apologist for coaches because I'm not looking at 22 film all week. But I thought that it was inexcusable what Brian Schottenheimer did on the third and goal. Correct. And then they didn't kick it. This was so Nick Wright. They didn't kick it to the Ravens, forcing them to burn 7 seconds on the kickoff. I'm at my house thinking I've become Nick Wright. That stuff drove me crazy. And then they played man to man.
3: Colin, the situational, I'm sorry to interrupt, but the what Dallas did at the end of that game situationally is, I will use this comp, and this might be unfair. But as I mentioned, I'm known to spend a weekend or two a month in Las Vegas. And while I'm typically a poker player, sometimes the lure of the blackjack pits will draw me in.
27: Yeah.
3: And I sit there, talk to a guy. He's got a nice watch, seems to make a good living, seems to be sharp. Maybe he's a doctor or a lawyer. And then I see him stay on 16 against a 10 because he has a funny feeling. And I'm like, all right, I will judge you forever now. Like, you are now in a category of my brain that you can never escape from. You have been scarlet lettered as you don't understand a basic tenet of life. I'm not saying Schottenheimer's in that category, but he's pretty close to it.
4: Yeah.
3: The dominoes of bad decision, indefensible decision. Do you know how many kick return touchdowns there have been this year? Zero.
4: Yeah.
3: The idea that you're afraid that they're going to return it for a touchdown, that's people don't return kick. There were six in the league all of last season. You've got to be able to cover the kick. If you are going to kick it out the back of the end zone, you have to coach your guys up. We are not guarding the first 15 yards. That doesn't hurt us at all. The Dallas Cowboys had a first and goal from the two with 23 seconds left and the Ravens having one timeout. They didn't turn the ball over and they lost in regulation. It should not be mathematically possible.
4: Right.
3: And I do wonder if the flip side of that game, Colin, is had the Cowboys just executed and the Ravens lose, that is back-to-back blown double-digit second-half leads for a team who that was their bugaboo the whole Harbaugh era. And if they lose that game and that long flight back, are they like, man, we missed the playoffs last year. We're all of a sudden 1-2 this year. We've blown two games. We thought it was the coach. It's not the coach. Are they questioning everything? Instead, they have the greatest vibes plane ride back ever. The kicker gets over the miss at the end of last season. The kicker finds out Lamar actually knows my name and likes me. He's feeling great. Lamar's feeling great. I think that could have been a sliding doors moment for the Ravens season because of the Cowboys' incompetence, and credit to Lamar and Zay for executing at the end. But that's a huge, huge moment in this NFL season because Dak Prescott, Brian Schottenheimer, and Brandon Aubrey all butchered it, just totally butchered it.
27: No, I thought Brian Schottenheimer Sunday and Nick Sirianni last night were completely, utterly exposed, and I think their owners in both cases are having hard decisions with people they trust.
3: Man.
27: I want to end it with this. I said, you know, in no other sport, Real Madrid, NVIDIA, a great band, a movie, are you ever criticized for joining excellence? I mean, if you got a job tomorrow at Google, a friend of yours, you'd be like, you're going to crush it. Good call. If you choose Ohio State in football, Kansas in basketball, it's like, way to go. LeBron had to admit twice recently, I couldn't join the Knicks or Warriors because I was going to get crushed for it. And I'm like, Ohtani doesn't get crushed joining the Dodgers. CC Sabathia didn't get crushed joining the Yankees. What is it about LeBron? Is it the threat to MJ that when he joined the Sixers, who haven't won a second round playoff series in 25 years, people went, oh, of course he joined them. It's a stack. He's the only athlete. He's the only employee in America that can't join excellence.
3: So anybody acting like joining Philly is ring chasing when they haven't won a ring in 43 years it's absurd. They haven't been to a conference finals, to your point, since Allen Iverson was stepping over Ty Lue. So that's just those folks just want to, you know, find a reason to go at the soon to be 42-year-old going into year 24, who's been carrying this league on his back for a quarter century. So set them aside. As far as LeBron not treating his team like an engineer joining Google, I would say thank God. And of course, like you, this is something you and I just fundamentally disagree on. Like, nobody cares if all the best engineers go to Google or Apple or this law firm. Yeah, man, because we are not invested in the competition between Google and Apple. We just want the best phone and the best internet. In sports, and baseball's a little different because you do see teams stack the deck, but people don't necessarily like it. But people don't want to, they don't want to see somebody who's great join the defending champions, because the whole goal is to dethrone the defending champion. So I like that about sports. College recruiting a little different. They're kids, I don't know. But I wouldn't have I'm glad. I live in New York City. Now, I am a proud season ticket holder of the Philadelphia 76ers now. And if you ever come out east, I'll take you to a game, Colin. I'm very excited about it. It would have been fun if the Knicks, Rich Paul said it, Braun confirmed it yesterday. I told America on the very popular podcast, What's Right with Nick Wright, all summer, that if the Knicks hadn't won the title, he wanted to come to New York. But they did win the title. And so if he was fine with going out east and he wanted to help break a championship drought, the next best team that's out east and has a championship drought is Philly. So that's where he went. The Knicks won the title. He can't go to the Knicks. He's right for not doing it. And so he'll go to the Sixers, probably win another ring in year 25, like he's done with every team, year two, win a ring, right off into the sunset in a couple years. It's probably how it's going to go.
27: Yeah, I'll take you up on that offer. I haven't been to Philadelphia.
3: Please.
27: I haven't been to Philadelphia in years. Then you can pop over to the casino. I'm sure there's one 15 minutes away.
3: Not 15 minutes. Shares a parking lot with the arena. How about that? For real, it does. But yeah, I have great seats. I would love to pick a game. It's a short flight from Chicago. I take the train from New York. We meet at the arena. Maybe you and Bron can say hello. I saw you guys at like a picnic a few years ago. I haven't seen many pictures of you guys together since. It would be great.
27: Good seeing you, buddy.
3: See you, Kyle.
27: Nick Wright, first things first. By the way, in support of J.J. McCarthy and the New York Giants move, I know J-Mac's rolling his eyes on that, but I thought of something this morning. Live in Chicago, it's The Herd.
4: Season after season, the L.A. Dodgers are right here.
5: The Dodgers haven't missed the playoffs in nearly 15 years.
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5: We're mid-dynasty.
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23: Hell yes.
12: This Saturday on the home of the champs.
24: I will say this. Never a big fan of J.J. McCarthy, but here's two positive things. He's only started 10 games. Okay, and he's 3 years younger than Bo Nix. Like, he's super young. Like, Sam Darnold came out, and remember how Sam Darnold struggled with the Jets for several years. Part of it was Darnold is still young. I think you'd be shocked at how young Darnold is. McCarthy's 3 years younger than Bo Nix, who's been in the league several years. The second thing is you watched Sirianni's coaching last night and Schottenheimer on Sunday. Dan Quinn was on the hot seat before they beat the Seahawks. It's one of the worst coach divisions in football. The Giants have the best coach. And if you look at their schedule, they've already got two wins. There's a lot of winnable games here and a lot of average quarterbacks on this schedule. I picked the Giants to be the most improved team in the league. I was kind of on an island. I said, I don't think they'll just win eight games. I think they can win 10 or 11. I do not now. But I think they can still win nine games and go 9-8 and edge their way into the playoffs. Detroit's not as good as I thought. Rams look vulnerable. Seattle can't run the ball. Green Bay's a mess. Who do you really like in the NFC South? I think nine games could get you in the NFC. Arizona, Washington, Houston, Washington, Indy, Cleveland, Detroit, Dallas. Those are winnable games. Now, Burns, losing him hurts a little less because of Abdul Carter. But I think if you have the best coach in a division, you can run the ball. I think their O-line's good. Again, really, really young. Did not initiate offense in college at Michigan. I think there is a different J.J. McCarthy. How different, I don't know. But Minnesota never felt right. They kind of reach for him. You're trying to replace Darnold. Many of the guys in the locker room were Darnold fans. Some have said privately, J.J.'s a little immature. You know, nothing like a little reboot in life. Here's John Harbaugh and J.J. McCarthy.
25: He's a talented guy, you know. I mean, there's just no doubt about it. He's talented. He was a top 10 pick for a reason. And there's plenty of good tape, even in the NFL out there. He can throw it. He can run it. He makes a lot. He can make plays. There's a lot of things he could do better from what he did, obviously. And we're going to see where it goes from here. I mean, that's really what it boils down to. But just from a talent standpoint, I don't think anybody would deny that J.J. McCarthy is a very talented young quarterback.
24: We also have some recent history on Geno Smith and Baker Mayfield and Sam Darnold, and quarterbacks get a second look. So you can reinvent yourself. That used to not be the case, but there's a lot of good offensive coaches. What I would worry if you're the Giants, here's where I would worry, that Kevin O'Connell couldn't fix him. He's pretty good. But it doesn't look like Kevin O'Connell so far can fix Kyler Murray. So there's that. Here's J-Mac with the news.
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28: Let's go to the Rams. They got robbed of victory in Denver Sunday night, and they fall to 1-2. Not a great start, given they were the Super Bowl favorites. They are no longer the Super Bowl favorites, Colin. The Buffalo Bills have taken the top spot. But Devontae Adams is telling everybody, chill out, man. Relax. Here we go.
29: I mean, it's nothing to freak out about, man. It's a lot of football left, and it's not like we're not playing good ball, obviously, excluding that first game. Unfortunately, I don't know if it's unfortunate, but based on our situation, unfortunately, this league is about wins and losses. So, it's a lot that we can take from a game like this and feel good about, but there's no moral victory. So we are definitely disappointed to not finish it up.
24: They'll be fine. Philadelphia now, coaching mismatch again.
28: I'm going to tell the wardrobe staff here that Devontae Adams' look was kind of cool. He had like the tank top, the chains. Yeah. The big jacket. Maybe I could rock that. Adams, by the way, he looks so good the last 2 weeks.
24: He's healthy.
28: No, we know he's elite. Hey, Patrick Sertan's good. He got lit up. I mean, Devontae Adams cooked him all night. Now, there is something troubling on Puka Nacua. Colin, the team believes Puka, who's been out with a groin, could return in week four. He warmed up before week three and said no. But if he cannot take the field in week four, they're talking about potentially groin surgery. Now, I don't know what that would entail, but that would get me off Rams Super Bowl. I actually think we're getting close to a Rams buy low on the Super Bowl. They are currently plus 700. Remember, they were in the plus 500 range. If they lose to the Eagles, then I think at 1-3, that's when you probably want their Super Bowl futures. Would you agree?
24: I agree. I think I still think without Puka, again, what worries me is Devontae gets dinged up. He's older. And then they don't have really a separator. They're very good at running back and tight end, coaching and quarterback, but they don't have a great separator. Now, you will be getting Myles Garrett back, so your defense and Aaron Donald getting more snaps. Your defense could get better. Your offense could get less dynamic, but my guess is Puka will make it back.
28: Now, by the way, look at those final six games of the season. Suddenly, the Chiefs game is very, very tough on a Thursday night football.
24: It is.
28: 49ers, we'll see the health status. Cowboys are always going to be chuck and duck. They're never going to throw in the towel. And then two against Seattle late. So, you know, there is a world where the Rams down the stretch lose 4 of 6 and miss the playoffs. Like, that's in play. The range of outcomes for them is massive here.
24: Yeah.
28: Let's go to those Green Bay Packers, Colin, because they're down bad, as the kids like to say. Matt LaFleur, nothing is working whatsoever, specifically the run game. Josh Jacobs still on that commissioner's list, and they are dead last in rushing yards, 48 yards per game. But LaFleur says they cannot abandon it. They need to stick with the run game.
4: Sometimes you got to stick with it, and sometimes in early in games it may not be working to the level that you would like to in terms of the run efficiency, but I think they're like body blows in a boxing match. You just got to keep throwing them, and there's a lot of things that play off the run game, so we got to do a better job. I got to do a better job with that.
24: Yeah, they've kind of become a forgotten NFC franchise. As you watch the Bears and you watch the Seahawks and you watch... I mean, what's interesting is that, I mean, I think most people thought the Texans, the Eagles, the Rams were really elite teams. I thought the Lions were. None of them looked the part. San Francisco does. Buffalo does. Kansas City suddenly is really interesting. But, you know, this league, the Raiders, I think, look really good. I'm not surprised by Cleveland, but I'll say this. Cleveland's going to make things uncut. Cleveland's going to knock off Pittsburgh. They play them Thursday. They're going to knock off a Cincinnati
28: or a
24: Baltimore. Watch them be a huge spoiler in their division.
28: All right, let's just pump the brakes, Mr. Cowherd. Okay, we're 3 weeks into the season. I know everybody wants the hot takes. Remember, Bill Belichick would use the first month of the season as like a let's just try stuff out, see what's going on. First month, you don't want to overreact. I'm not ready to kill the Packers. By the way, asking my friend over here for some fantasy analysis, and they say Jordan Love is about to pop off. If you look at the schedule of defenses they're going to face here the next 5 weeks, I shouldn't have said that out loud because, you know, guys in my league watch a show, but keep an eye on this Packers team. I don't think they're dead. They look bad. There's no run game. But Love in the passing game is about to cook, and they face, looks like it's going to be Jalen Daniels, the rookie out of Kansas, with Baker on the shelf. So Packers going on the road and should get the dub. Final story, Colin. This is a shocker to me. The Washington Commanders are going to London this week to face the Colts. Yeah. And Jaden Daniels, who we were just told may consider surgery on that elbow, is traveling with the team and might practice? What are we doing? The same thing happened last year. He came back early and got destroyed and was done for the season. I think this has something to do with Kurt Warner. Remember, the Hall of Famer came out and was like, oh, I played with that injury, you know?
24: Well,
28: and now all of a sudden,
24: Jaden
28: Daniels, the tune has changed. I think this is crazy for a young quarterback.
24: Well,
28: I would advise against it.
24: Especially having beat the Seahawks, that gives you a couple of weeks. I mean, the coaching staff's feeling pretty good. This ownership group, not real patient. I would think beating the Seahawks would give you kind of gives you a little more tarmac. So it is interesting.
28: I mean, Colin, we saw this exact movie play out last year. Now, the Colts defense is not like the Vikings, who he came back against and was crushed.
24: Colts
28: in the first
24: are pretty
28: half.
24: Good football team, pretty physical football team.
28: Well, is that a hint about Friday or Thursday's Blazing 5, perhaps? Because I think the Colts are going to make my card as well.
24: Yeah. J-Mac with the news.
0: Well, that's the news.
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0: The Herd Lie News.
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5: The Dodgers haven't missed the playoffs in nearly 15 years.
0: October arrives and the boys in blue are competing for a world championship.
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5: We're mid-dynasty.
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0: Now they look to accomplish a feat we haven't seen done in 25 years.
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0: 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I am speaking to you from the Los Angeles County Emergency Operations Center, where we manage the response to major emergencies. 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
10: Sports
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10: Month of the year is back. Foxtoberfest kicks off Friday with Penn State at Northwestern. And on Big Noon, the Wolverines take on Minnesota. And Fox and FS1 will be your home Saturday for both NLDS game ones.
11: So after this really long and arduous schedule, you get into baseball. So the baseball playoffs start today. You get into this three-game, all-in-one-city wild-card round. So you're traveling all over the country, and then your reward, if you make the playoffs, is you may have to face three straight games on the road. So Houston, at home against the White Sox, they probably win two straight. That's a lopsided series. Yankees, again, no Aaron Judge. Stanton is healthy. They have better starting pitching than the Red Sox. They probably win. Everybody likes the Cubs. Chicago, so much of what makes Chicago great is Wrigley and the vibe. They're young. They're athletic. They don't have great pitching. I think it's Matt Boyd going tonight, a longtime veteran, kind of middle-of-the-pack guy. I'd probably take the Padres based on the fact that they're all in San Diego and – there is something about Chicago playing at home. I would take the Braves over the Phillies. I think Milwaukee's going to win the National League. I would say probably Houston. Everybody, the Rays do everything well, but, regular season and postseason's a different ballgame. It's so much about starting pitching and You're gonna push starters to go longer. You're gonna use a starter out of the bullpen. Yankees have a lot of good arms, but I think it's a really good postseason. Many of the teams, a lot of the teams getting buys, the Guardians, the Rays, and the Brewers are smaller market or smaller payroll teams. So a lot of the big dogs and the big payrolls, Braves, Phillies, Cubs, Padres, Yankees, Red Sox, face each other, and they'll knock each other out. So. My guess is I would go probably Astros Brewers World Series. That is my guess. If somebody that doesn't watch a ton of regular season baseball, that would be my guess. I watch more Cubs than I've ever watched. Nick Wright on earlier today. It is weird. I always thought the NBA. So yesterday they have media day in the NBA. I always thought the NBA should open up in mid-December. I don't get opening up camp at the end of September. Nobody in the middle of football season is watching in October and early November. Nobody's watching basketball. I think the season should be more compact. I think there should be fewer games. I think the NBA should be 68 games. You open camp sometime in, mid-December. Now the NFL's taken Christmas. I guess you still want some games on Christmas. I think it starts way too early, and I think it ends earlier. I would put the back-to-back games in. There's no data that shows basketball players playing back-to-back is harmful to their career health. It's a bunch of load management nonsense. They've done the data. The league has. That's too pandering to the players. You can have back-to-backs.

0: It's not that you got a longer All-Star break. Everybody's okay. I think Philadelphia and the Knicks are the two best, most talented teams in the East. Keep your eye on Orlando and Boston. Listen, if the reality is, if you look at all the advanced metrics and the net ratings, is the Celtics are going to be fine without Jaylen Brown. If Paul George can give them 58 to 62 games, they're going to be as good or a better team. I think Philadelphia's got so much size and athleticism, and LeBron's just a difference maker. In the West, we all like Wemby and OKC. That feels about right. Let's put up the week four NFL schedule. So Thursday is very interesting. You know, the Browns are not going to have a three-game winning streak this year. I think Todd Monken's done a nice job, but my guess is Thursday I would take the Steelers over. I didn't think they played particularly well. I thought Cincinnati's special teams and tackling were atrocious. But my guess is Cleveland's getting high on the supply. They're freaking out, and they'll come back down to earth. Deshaun Watson, this is a very young Cleveland team, and it's a veteran Pittsburgh team that's been in a lot of games like this. It's a big game for Cleveland. I would take Pittsburgh in that game. There is one game. I always say this to you, J-Mac, early in the week. There's going to be an upset. We saw, now, maybe last week, the biggest upset was on Monday night last night. Okay, that was the big upset, the screaming upset. One game you have to pick that won't go as planned. What is it?
1: Patriots over the Bills.
0: You like that?
1: I don't, but you know.
0: The analytics do?
1: Yeah.
0: Do they?
1: I mean, the other two games to look at are Titans, Ravens. By the way, both Ravens centers are out now long term. Their guard will be starting at center, whatever that's worth. And then you got Dolphins, Brian Flores. Dolphins are double-digit dogs. Like, other than that, every game on the board is kind of tight.
0: Let me ask you this.
1: Oh, Seattle's a touchdown favorite about over the
0: Is
1: Chargers.
0: Carolina beating Detroit an upset?
1: That's not happening.
0: Yeah, but what does ChatGPT say?
1: I don't talk to ChatGPT. I'm a Claude guy. But I think Detroit goes on the road. Did you see the J.C. Horn injury? Their top cornerback goes down for the Panthers, out long term. Looks like about 12 weeks. That's significant. Against Amara St. Brown, J-Mo, and who's the kid Tesla, who's back.
0: Yeah.
1: This is a great slate Sunday. I did tell the wife, hey, off. I need Sunday alone. The 1 p.m. window
0: is
1: which
0: incredible.
1: Is the best window in the NFL.
0: Best 1 o'clock window all year.
1: Need more of that.
0: Rams, Eagles on Fox. Could be the game of the day.
1: Yeah.
0: Hour three now.
2: Season after season, the LA Dodgers are right here.
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0: Three in a row, in fact.

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1: This is historic.
0: Right here on the official home of the Blue.
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25: Hour 3 is going to be a good one. RG3 talking some Arch Manning, USC, what to do with Lincoln Riley. He had Northwestern at Indiana last Friday. Did a great job, and I watched that game closer than people would suspect. What does he make of Case Keenum last night? Wow. So the Chicago Bears, to this point in the season, I had the Eagles last night winning ugly. Shocker. Blew out the Eagles. Watching Ben Johnson and Nick Sirianni go at it last night, you can really see the difference between what great coaching and bad coaching looks like in the NFL. You really can. Case Keenum, third-string quarterback on a third-string left tackle against Vic Fangio, and it was nearly a flawless performance against a veteran Eagles team that's been in massive games over the last 4 years. So let's stop convincing ourselves that every quarterback that wins a Super Bowl, Nick Foles, or every coach that does Nick Sirianni is a great coach. What is he great at? Nick Sirianni is yelling at Bears players. What is he, a security guard or a head coach in the NFL during a crisis moment? He is totally dependent on coordinators. I've said this for years. How good are you on your side of the ball? He's an offensive coach. The Eagles never, ever score on the first scripted series of a game. The last great script in Philly was Rocky. This year, first and third quarters, Eagles with Saquon Barkley, top three O-line, Jalen Hurts, capable wide receivers. The Eagles in the first and third quarters, last in points, last in touchdowns. In fact, they don't have a point in the first quarter. The Titans do. I mean, it is so bad. You were watching last night. The best of it and the worst of it. From the very first play, Ben Johnson, third-string quarterback, had to go to a third-string tackle. The screens, the manipulation against Vic Fangio. Case Keenum, this is amazing. 11 for 11 against the blitz. Why? That's coaching. Release valves. Release options. Valves, options. That is coaching. Prepared for anything Vic Fangio throws at you. Sirianni butchered two crucial moments. First of all, Jalen Hurts gets hit. Goes to the blue tent. Call a timeout, bro. It's a huge series. You're on the road. As usual, you can't do anything in the first quarter. Call a timeout. Yep, it was a late hit. It was a bang-bang play. Should have been a penalty. Heads to the blue tent. Call a timeout. Instead, they put in ice cold. Look at him yelling at players. What are you doing? Instead, Jalen Hurts comes out and they're like, yeah, we're going to play ice cold Andy Dalton, who's taking no snaps, and Andy Dalton throws a pick in the end zone. What are you doing? That's situational crises. You lean on the coach over everybody. Jalen Hurts was not happy. Also, end of the third quarter, about a minute and a half left, they're trailing, huge series, fourth and one. Analytics tells you go for it. Jalen Hurts is begging for them to go for it, begging. He's like, nah, we're not going to go for it. Come on, man. You always tell us how much you love the players. And then they come out of the first half. Offensive coach, top three offensive line, Saquon Barkley, out of halftime. Three and out, three and out, three and out, five and pick. So they make no halftime adjustments. Where is the coaching? I mean, this guy needs a positive yards rabbit. I mean, there's just nothing that works here. You got, like I always say, you can criticize coaches, but DeMeco Ryans has historically in Houston, he knows the defense. So not only are they bad, the worst NFL first quarter offense this year, 2 years ago, they didn't score a point in the first quarter. This is embarrassing. Until week nine. So, like, it's a habit. He can't script. He can't adjust. In the third quarter this year, the Eagles have 38 yards. That's what they're averaging. With Saquon Barkley. That's like two. That's a screen and a draw to Saquon Barkley. 38 yards they're averaging. And again, stacked offensive roster. Great GM. So what's happened in the NFL, the quality of coaching, Clint Kubiak's the newest guy to head coaching job to get a gig. And you're like, yeah, that's another one. That's another home run. Raiders now 3-0, already fixed the O-line, just like Sean Payton did in Denver, like Andy Reid can do. They don't even have their left tackle. It works. Last night, Ben Johnson, third left tackle. It works. You know, seventh round running back. I mean, it was amazing last night who the Bears' leading receiver was. I'll get to that in a second. But to me, the coaching in this league has never been stronger. And last night, you saw the top of the food chain. And to me, a guy with a winning record has to be near the bottom. And here's Sirianni.
0: Man, I shouldn't have let my emotions get the best of me. Those guys are out there trying to make a play. It was close on the sideline. It ended up being a penalty. Obviously, you never want to see your quarterback get hit like that. But it's in the heat of the moment. I know nobody's trying to hurt anybody out there. And I always have remorse when I act that way. But I always love fighting for our players. Like, I love our guys. And so the emotion of the game probably got the better of me today, and I have to learn from that.
25: That's about the fifth time he's gone to a podium and said that. Come on, bro. I'll give you once in your career, maybe twice. It's like the fifth, sixth time you've done that. I was thinking about this. I mean, to win with a third string left tackle and third string quarterback is like using rental clubs at a major and winning the major. Like, it's insane what I was watching. Case Keenum had a perfect passer rating against the blitz. It's unheard of. Against a good Philadelphia defense with good corners in the pass rush. But I'm watching Kevin O'Connell, Minnesota, 3-0 with no offense. I'm watching Clint Kubiak, 3-0 with the Raiders. Ben Johnson last night with Case Keenum. Kyle Shanahan, his roster's falling apart, 3-0. If you have a head coaching opening in this league, unless you can get the very hottest defensive coordinator, like Jesse Minter, in like 3 years, people talk about Jesse Minter, Mike McDonald in Seattle. Unless you can get the defensive coordinator who's been on a three-year heater, just hire the offensive guy. Even the offensive guys that flame out, Mike McDaniel in Miami, made the playoffs twice, made two a Pro Bowler. Mike McCarthy in Dallas, they were the number one offense in the league when he was there. I mean, Matt LaFleur made the playoffs six times. Todd Monken in Cleveland was considered like a reach. I don't know, I watched Deshaun Watson last 2 weeks. Would a defensive coach take Deshaun Watson from what he was in week one and last year to what I watched the last 2 weeks? Deshaun Watson looks like to me, all those rookies for the Browns, all those young players and Deshaun Watson, that's a real football team. Again, I don't know if Todd Monken's going to be a great coach, been around the league forever, but you got to be able to solve the quarterback. I love DeMeco Ryans. He can't solve the Texans' run game, their offensive line, or C.J. Stroud. Todd Monken just took Deshaun Watson, who I don't think is as talented as C.J. Stroud, solved him in 2 weeks. So four of the top five coaches in coach of the year odds are offensive coaches. And Sean McVay, Andy Reid, Kyle Shanahan, and Sean Payton aren't even on the list. We have, you just got to hire offense. Unless you can get the Jesse Minter guy, just go offense. Because at some point, you're going to have to solve a quarterback issue. New England's got now with Drake May. They got a quarterback issue. Are you going to do it like Houston? Or are you going to do it like Cleveland and Todd Monken? I mean, you got Jalen Hurts, Saquon Barkley, all these guys. Sirianni is the exception. It's like, I mean, there's like 12 coaches in the league offensively. God, give Clint Kubiak. Look what he's doing with the Raiders. So the Bears last night, this is what offensive coaches do. Do you know who the leading receiver for the Bears was last night? Khalif Raymond,
2: a 32-year-old special teamer. It's amazing. Ben Johnson is squeezing every little bit of juice out of a third-string left tackle and a 32-year-old special teams guy. And again, these defensive guys, they can't solve the O-line. One of the things offensive coaches do very well, I saw Peyton do it in Denver. I saw Ben do it, Ben Johnson do it in Chicago. Offensive coach Andy Reid right now doesn't have a left tackle. Who knows what's going on there? Offensive coaches solve offensive lines very quickly. It can take years for Mike Tomlin, and I think Mike is great on TV, and he was a very good coach. He couldn't solve the O-line for 7 years in Pittsburgh. So Kyle Manungai, seventh rounder out of Rutgers. Just, I'm telling you, man, these offensive coaches, they get more out of their roster. It's a no-excuses league because you're going to be missing left tackles. Running backs are going to get hurt. There's 100% injury rate in the NFL. Everybody gets banged up. Almost everybody should miss a game or two. Here's Ben after.
3: Well, I've got a little history with that, of calling plays for someone not so mobile. Now, I don't have a history with someone that's not a number one pick, though. So that was apparently a big deal.
2: And with that, Robert Griffin III, Fox NFL and college football analyst, is joining us. And go to your, to go 11 for 11 against the blitz.
4: Yeah.
2: It's just like that to me. You know, I didn't play this game at a high level, but there are times I watch coaching and I try not to nitpick on play calling because I'm not watching the 22 all week. I don't know the physical abilities of your players. But when you can create valves and options for a third-string quarterback to beat Vic Fangio's blitzes, you tell me, that feels like elite coaching.
4: Oh, yeah, Colin, you're spot on. Ben Johnson, to me, he is the best thing to happen in Chicago since Michael Jordan. And I know that's a big statement, but the reason I say it is we've talked about this multiple times. What is his system really built for? It's built for a processing quarterback. It's built for a guy to get the ball out of his hands. So when he comes into this game, he doesn't just coach up the backup in Case Keenum. He decides to completely switch operating systems, right? You talk about time to throw. This year, Caleb Williams has averaged 3.42 yards, but 3.42 seconds in his time to throw. That's last in the NFL. Case Keenum came into this game, and for the duration of that game, he was at 2.41 seconds time to throw. And on the opening drive, he was getting the ball out of his hands in 1.87 seconds. What does that tell you? It tells you that Ben Johnson's offense is built more for a guy like Case Keenum, who isn't a magician, right? He's going to process. The ball's going to come out of his hand. That's how you're able to go 11 for 11 against Vic Fangio's blitz pressure package. And also, everyone in the world thought that they were going to run the ball 50 times in this game to, quote unquote, protect the old guy. And instead, they came out and threw the ball just as much as they ran it. 34 passes, 34 runs. And they did out of play action. I mean, it was a joy watching this game, Colin. Honestly, from a film perspective, it was so much fun to see the creative screens, to see the creative play actions that they were running. And Case Keenum absolutely balled out. I think a big part of it had to do with Ben Johnson understanding who he had under center and still going for it.
2: And, you know, it's interesting. What you're basically saying is, I said this last year, I said, I don't think Ben and Caleb will ever be a perfect fit, but it'll work because they're so gifted. That's basically correct. What you're saying is that really Caleb will, you know, Aaron Rodgers did this in Green Bay. He'll play himself out of designed successful plays. That's what you're saying with Caleb.
4: Hey, look, Caleb, when you watch Caleb Williams play this, and I've heard you talk about him, like, you know, carrying the torch and holding the mantle for the NFL as one of the young up-and-coming quarterbacks, and I totally agree. But when you watch Caleb Williams play, you kind of hold your breath like, oh, my God.
2: Yeah.
4: Did he make that play? Oh, my goodness, what a throw. And then there's a couple moments where you're like, oh, my gosh, like, Can we just do what the play is called? And that's a lot of Brett Favre in him, right? But when you watch Case Keenum play and you hear Ben Johnson in the clip that you played of like, hey, I've got some experience with a non-mobile guy, he looks more like Jared Goff. The offense and what Ben Johnson is going to set up, it's going to be open. And Case Keenum is going to hit it. And if it's not open, he's not going to hit it. Caleb helps you when your scheme doesn't win. What Caleb will continue to grow and get better at is understanding when the scheme did win and just taking what the defense gives you.
2: Yeah. Have you ever seen a quarterback go from number one passer rating, best deep ball in the league, to looks like a backup in Drake May? I said this yesterday, is that Drake is not, it doesn't look like a conflict-driven guy. And I think it feels like Josh McDaniels got all the power, all the rings, and he's this nice kid, you know, North Carolina, comes in, and he's just taking the coaching. But I feel like quarterbacks have to be, Brady did it, he barked back. Bo Nix does it. You know, like, I want my quarterback, Peyton Manning barked at coaches. I like it. Carson Palmer could bark at you. I feel like Drake just like, tell me what to do and I'll do it. He doesn't look happy. He looks like he's forcing stuff. I mean, what do you see?
4: I mean, what you're saying is that Drake is too wholesome. Right. He doesn't have that disrespectful bone in his body that's going to make him challenge the coach to maybe do the things that he likes. Right. We had these discussions all the time, really at every stop that I've ever been in with the Shanahans in Washington, with John Harbaugh when I was in Baltimore. And like the coach is going to call what the quarterback wants as long as the quarterback is really, really adamant about what he actually likes. For instance, you see a guy come to the sideline and, you know, Super Bowl with the Eagles. And they ask Jalen Hurts, hey, what do you want to run? And he'll tell them what he wants to run. And then Sirianni and the coach is like, all right, let's run that. Whether it works or not is whatever. But those types of quarterbacks know what they want in that moment. And Drake May doesn't feel like that type of player. Yeah. But I think this is all, it all comes down to, for me, Colin, just the, like, everything they did this offseason, bringing in A.J. Brown. Like, that's supposed to help you. It's going to replace the loss of Stephon Diggs and give you a true number one who's a little, you know, can still have some go and has something to prove. He's not there. So what? Drake May now has 6 interceptions in the first 3 games. But I think it really boils down to aura, as the kids call it, right? Yeah. The Patriots feel like they lost their aura in the offseason because of the off-the-field stuff. So now your coach is being questioned and they're going through that stuff because of the Donna Russini situation with Mike Vrabel. I still think that is holding this team back because Vrabel's not able to be the same type of leader, right? Unquestioned leader, guy that the guys are going to follow. And now your quarterback is kind of suffering from that as well without his number one receiver out there. So I think for the Patriots, they just have to accept the villain role and go out and try to play a more dominant style of football because right now Drake May's not seeing it clean, and that's what shows up on tape.
2: All right, 2 big college football questions. Let's start with Texas. I had an executive in the NFL text me, and for years and years I've always said, if you're a first-round quarterback, you got to give me one wow. There's got to be something. Size, arm, mobility, athleticism. You came out of Baylor. Watching you run around. That's a wow trait. That the quarterbacks that fail, J.J. McCarthy, there's no wow. The quarterbacks that I defend when they struggle, Sam Darnold, athleticism, arm. Sam had a couple of wows. That's why I always defended him. Baker in the pocket, time to set. There's some wow there. My knock on Arch Manning has been, an executive I talked to said, where's the wow play? Like, we're giving him compliments for, you know, 16 yard out. Like, that's what a Texas quarterback does. Right. But I'm looking for the wow trait or the wow play. And I think we're all waiting for it. And he goes, you know, this is somebody that's in the league. Is if I needed a quarterback, this executive did. And he's like, that's what I would keep asking. Give me his best 12 plays. Yeah. Well, what is your on that? I don't know if it's a criticism or it's an observation. What is his wow?
4: Yeah, I still think that Arch's wow is his ability to make plays with his legs when the play breaks down. I think we've seen that over the past couple seasons. Like when he's a little inconsistent throwing the football, maybe not seeing it as well, he can get outside the pocket and make some things happen. I think for me right now, like when you talk Texas in general, their defense is a national championship level defense. I mean, Colin Simmons, we all know the celebration was like one of the wildest things we've ever seen on a football field. But he also had 5 sacks, and 3 of those sacks came after that celebration. So when you look at them defensively, like, man, they're showing up. And no mistake about it, winning on the road in the SEC is tough. In the Big Ten, it's tough. In the Big 12, it's tough. Home field advantage is a real thing. But I think that Arch still is feeling that pressure of having to go out and throw for 350 yards and 5 touchdowns every single game to justify the attention that he gets because of the name on the back of his jersey. I believe he should come back for another year. When guys are ready to go to the NFL, playing college football looks easy for them. You know, for myself, when I came out, when Andrew Luck came out, like, it looked easy for us when we were playing in our last year. It looked easy for CJ Stroud when he was playing in his last year. It doesn't look easy for Arch yet.
2: Yeah.
4: And because of that, I do believe he should come back. I know everyone's going to say he should be the first pick in the draft. And we got a lot of quarterbacks out there right now that are kind of ebbing and flowing in that conversation. But Arch Manning to me needs more starts. And he needs more opportunities to prove that he's mastered the college game before he takes on the new challenge of going to the NFL.
2: Okay, so I'm going to throw this theory at you. So Lincoln Riley at Oklahoma in the Big 12, yeah, a warm weather conference, 11 wins, right? At USC, he's been a very good home coach, LA weather.
4: Yeah. Yep.
2: Where does he struggle? On the road in the Big 10. Why? Because what travels in college football is defense, toughness, physicality. That travels,
4: correct,
2: right? Pretty clever passing games don't. And if you look at Lincoln Riley, is that I thought, you know, this USC thing's going to work with him. He's going to spread it out. LA's a kind of town that you got to, it's not just winning in LA. You got to be big. You got to have stars. You got to score points. Pete Carroll, right, made college football feel huge, and Snoop Dogg and Leinart and Reggie. But it wasn't just winning like Alabama. It was exciting. But here's my, and this is a legitimate knock, is that when he got to the playoff in Oklahoma, he couldn't beat those tough physical teams like a Georgia. And if you look at here, is in the Big Ten. He doesn't play well on the road. It's a physicality thing. His practice, his offense generates points and yards and flair and fun. But to win in the Big Ten, you got to bang people. You know, you got to punch them in the mouth. And that's not what he creates or develops. And maybe the Big Ten, ACC's mostly warm weather. SEC's warm weather. Big 12's warm weather. Big Ten is no longer. You know, even Oregon and Washington, 4 of their home games are cold weather. That maybe this is just never going to work, him playing in the Big Ten, coaching the Big Ten.
4: You like we always talk about, Colin, you're so eloquent in the way you break it down. So it makes me dive deeper into my bag to figure out ways to make the analogy. So would you take someone from L.A., and routinely tell them, hey, we're going to go to Chicago. We're going to go to Indiana. We're going to go to Pennsylvania. And we're going to go to Minnesota. And we're just going to be cold all the time, go on the road, have to run the ball. It's not in their personality. Like, when I go to L.A. at times, and they'll be like, man, it's cold outside. I'm like, oh, what is it? Like, 20, 30 degrees? It's like, nah, it's 50. You know, like, that's cold at times to people who are from the great state of California, especially in Los Angeles. So I think it's a personality thing. I don't think it's a personality thing with Lincoln Riley. Having coached in Oklahoma, that's a total different feel than having to coach in LA. But where your talent base comes from is important. And I've always felt like Lincoln Riley is a much better coach in a Big 12, the Pac-12 before it was, you know, they got rid of it. That's more of his style. But for USC in general, you have to be able to recruit the state. And he's done that at the highest level, number one recruiting class.
2: Yeah, definitely. Yeah.
4: Right. But are those the kids and the young men that are going to excel playing in a Big Ten style of play? No.
2: Yeah.
4: When I watch 7-on-7, which is huge in the state of Texas and California, those kids don't look like, you know, I always say this, but sometimes you need some guys with cankles.
7: Okay. Right, the guys right. that, you know, are going to barrel the hay and then put it up and, you know, go outside with their shirt off when it's 10 degrees outside and they don't care. A bunch of Montana, Wyoming type guys, you know, they don't have that at USC. And that's why they brought in Gary Patterson to instill that toughness on the defensive side. And honestly, I think he has been an asset for them, but it takes more than a year to fix generations of a mindset in that state. And I think Lincoln Riley is suffering from that.
8: Yeah. I mean, I look at all the numbers at in LA when he was in the Big 12, you know, they won four titles in that conference.
7: Correct.
8: And I know Bob Stoops had won before him, but he actually on an average won about a game more a season. He'd been good. By the way, soccer on FS1, Spain, Croatia, herd goes to the app right now. I believe this is that, you know, I know he can coach. I mean, he won four Big 12 titles. I know he can coach. He leads the nation in pass offense, red zone offense, third down offense. I know he can coach. But there is something about his style. It's a cold weather conference. They have been peculiar, bizarrely bad against mediocre teams in the East and in cold weather. And it's like, is it just stylistically, it's a weird fit for him? I mean, I'll say this. It's hard to buy out coaches because you're paying your roster 35 large a year, and the next guy's going to cost you $100 million. Let's say he loses three games, they lose to Indiana, Ohio State, win the rest. I think he survives. If they lose at Penn State, Ohio State, Indiana, does he survive with four losses? They're not going to fire him tomorrow. Does he survive with four losses?
7: I think he does, and I agree with you. Like, our good... what do you say, media colleague, Paul Feinbaum keeps using this word fraud, right? He keeps calling Lincoln Riley a fraud. I totally disagree with that. I've disagreed with it every time he said it. He said it with me on air when I was at the other network, and I disagreed with it. I don't think Lincoln Riley is a fraud. I think Lincoln Riley is a great coach. He's a quarterback whisperer. Look at the quarterbacks that he's had go to the NFL.
8: Yeah.
7: But what I think he is encountering is it is very difficult to change a mindset that is built into a program in a state when you play in the Big Ten, right? I called the Northwestern Indiana game with my guy Connor Onion and our sideline Alexa Linusoy. And when you watch that game, you're like, oh my God, Indiana's going to blow Northwestern out. And it's a close slobber knocker of a game. Is that the style of play that Lincoln Riley has coached offensively?
8: Yeah.
7: What I would encourage him to do is to stop trying to play Big Ten style ball and go back to playing Big 12 style ball. They need to score 50.
8: Yeah.
7: And don't worry so much about, hey, let's try to balance the offense and run the ball and keep the defense on the sideline because that'll help them. No. Go score 50 points. You got the talent offensively to do it. You got the freshman receivers. You got the backs and you got a quarterback in Jaden Maiaba. Open it up. And just rely on your offense to go win you games because it does feel like he's trying to change his identity. And because of that, it's actually hurting them offensively.
8: Yeah. Good stuff, RG3. Let's see this week. Hold on. You have, Penn State at Northwestern. Northwestern's debuting their new stadium. It's down the street from my house. It's absolutely gorgeous. Beautiful.
7: Yeah, can't wait to see it. Can't wait to see it.
8: Northwestern's got a good coaching staff. I'll tell you that. Those guys, Braun and Chip Kelly, do a great job.
7: Yes.
8: As always, Robert, great seeing you.
7: Appreciate you, brother. God bless.
8: Yeah. Everybody's like, Lincoln's a fraud. I don't think so. I don't think you can lead the nation in offense, third down, red zone, passing if you're a fraud. He's a very good on one side of the ball. But I think the criticisms of culture and toughness, and they don't. I mean, I watch them go to Rutgers and Maryland and, you know, like Minnesota, and you're like, Illinois, they can't stop anybody. It's like, I don't know. But buying him out, who's writing the check? This is not Baton Rouge or Tuscaloosa. It's not like everything in the world. When Pete Carroll was in L.A., didn't have any NFL in L.A. People are busy. People are distracted. Dodgers weren't this dominant. J-Mac with the news. Let me take a break and come back with J-Mac. That's my bad. I'm sorry about that. 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
18: You know, you forget sometimes just how great professional athletes are. There was a survey done years and years ago where it was like 20 years ago where they polled athlete men, and 75% of men said, if not for a coach that didn't like me or an injury, I could be like a professional athlete. And I mean, I always tell a story. I mean, that's how pathetic guys are. I always tell the story years ago, and it was not on very long, but I thought it was, I don't know why, I played flag football in college, and we were all like pretty good high school athletes. And we were, I'm not going to tell you the name of the team, that would get me in trouble, but we won our league. We were very good. And we had guys who were very, very good small school athletes. And I was not the best athlete in the team. I can assure you that. There we had some guys that were like track stars, had been offered college scholarships. And so I was really into flag football. I coached a women's team at Eastern Washington. We won the championship, I think, either back-to-back years or two or three years. I was really into it. Somebody I went to high school with was my quarterback. She was a stud. And so I was really into it. I just liked kind of the seven-on-seven nature of like flag football, whatever the numbers were. And so there was a show years ago. And it was the number one flag football team in America. And it was from San Diego. And these guys were all cocky. And they took three retired NFL players. One of them was James Lofton. I think the quarterback, I could be wrong, was Ken O'Brien. And then it was Kellen Winslow. I am guessing, I apologize. One of those guys will hear about this from a friend or is listening. But I think it was those three guys. And they were all retired for years. So Ken O'Brien, Kellen Winslow, and James Lofton. Ken O'Brien was outstanding. Again, it's just you forget how good pro athletes are. So they played these guys from San Diego who had were the best flag football team in the country. They knew all the rules. So these guys got one practice. They didn't know the rules. They went to dinner with those guys the night before, and the guys were so cocky. And those old pros go out there, and these guys can't run, and they beat the brakes off the amateur guys who were very athletic, who were very talented. But it's like Mike Tyson could walk into any place in America with some tough guy, and it's over in 15 seconds. Like, I've said this before. I know Drew Bledsoe pretty well, and some of these older quarterbacks. Those guys can spin it today. They don't have the legs. They're not in great shape. You give Drew Bledsoe a ball, and I don't know how old Drew is, 50. You could give him a ball right now, and he can hit a 35-yard out. Aikman can do it. Bledsoe can do it. Brady can absolutely do it. All those guys can do it. They just don't want to work. Marino's legs went. Elway's legs went. They don't want to work that hard. About 0.03 of high school athletes become pro athletes. I mean, there is literally a better chance of getting hit by lightning. But I'm watching Case Keenum last night. And, I looked at Case Keenum. It was one of my favorite bets of the week. I'm like, the guy hasn't played and started a game in 3 years. He's incredibly athletic. He's sitting in that pocket, making big-time throws. You look at this stuff, and you're like, Vic Fangio blitzed him 11 times. I mean, look at that. That's freaking gas. Those throws are great. It was his fifth start in 7 years. And Case Keenum lights up Vic Fangio and the Eagles. Case Keenum. On a short week, he's not taking all the number ones. They thought Bajent was going to quarterback. It just reminds you of how great you have to be anywhere on an NFL roster. The leading receiver for the Bears last night's a 32-year-old special teams guy from Detroit. And he had 90 yards last night. Pro athletes this is what they do all day. They train, they work, they practice. God, I lift weights for 40 minutes a day. I feel like Mr. Olympia. It's like, I got a good workout in today. Those guys do that four times a day. Here was Case Keenum, got the game ball after in the locker room.
0: This is a special night. This means a bunch to me, man. This was taken from me a lot of times. And to have him call me and bring me back, the love of the game again, man. Mm-hmm. I'm telling you, we got something special here, man.
5: Talk about it.
0: Hey, next man up mentality. Uh-huh. I'm telling you guys, this is a special group led by a special man with a special group of men over there. Mm-hmm. And I told this to the guys beforehand, man. I may not be a cowboy, but this ain't my
18: Had to beep that out. That was awesome. All right. Take a break. J-Mac is back. Way to go, Case Keenum. God, that was awesome. That was just something else, man. Spinning it into Vic Fangio's coverage. It's the Herd.
13: Season after season, the LA Dodgers are right here.
19: The Dodgers haven't missed the playoffs in nearly 15 years.
13: October arrives and the boys in blue are competing for a world championship.
18: Or several world championships.
19: We're mid-dynasty.
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3: 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Baseball playoffs starting today. Thursday, Steelers traveling to Cleveland, getting fired up. Browns fans are. 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
7: Boy, we keep talking about Bo Nix after Sunday night's lucky comeback against the Rams. But we're burying the lead, Colin, because the Broncos have bigger issues. Their first halves have been downright rotten so far this year. They cannot get anything going. Is that on Bo Nix? Is that on Davis Webb? It's unclear, but Sean Payton said he definitely needs the team to get off to faster starts.
8: I'm comfortable with the grit of a team that can play well in the fourth quarter. I'm uncomfortable with how we've played at the start of games, if that's a fair answer. Like, you know, I'm comfortable with, like, this is a team that can, because our games, you're going to be in tight games. But as the head coach, you can't possibly be comfortable with the way the first half unfolded.
3: It's remarkable. And he's also a great play designer and play caller. So you think, if nothing else, she'd be like, I'm just going to, we're going to run the first eight plays. We're going to script the first eight plays. That would be the opening drive. You'd at least get field goals out of it. Like, they struggle to get any points in the first half. Like, it is unbelievable watching them play. Jacksonville, it was the same thing. They are literally two different teams.
7: Well, you wonder, Davis Webb, hey, you just let's see the game plan, let's do it. And then at halftime, is Sean Payton quietly taking over the play calling? I don't know. I mean, they look like two.
3: But it was, this is
7: totally
3: the same thing. This was the same thing last year. Same thing last year. They were a second half team. They trailed in 15 games last year and won 14. One of the reasons I didn't have them as a playoff team, A, their schedule was brutal, and B was, okay, that's not, you can't, you're going to trail at least seven or eight games. You can't fall behind like that. I would understand it if you had, I mean, listen, Ben Johnson had some of this with Caleb last year, where Caleb, like, ignites in the second half. The Bears weren't a great first quarter scoring team last year. So Ben Johnson and Sean Payton, two of the great play callers in the sport, have these young quarterbacks that really play great late, but just on script, get tight. They miss layups. They don't hit the big stuff. It's really hard to explain, you know? That's why I like the Niners. The Niners give you four quarters. I don't think their ceiling's as high as Denver, but they give you four quarters of offense. I like the Niners this weekend.
7: Yeah, by the way, I'm surprised Nick didn't bring this up, but three AFC West teams in the Herd hierarchy? I mean, what a giant misstep by you. But that's okay. We all make mistakes. Let's move on to the Minnesota Vikings, Colin. They are 3-0, but it's a bit of a wobbly 3-0.
3: Oh, yeah.
7: As they have managed a league-worst 715 yards of total offense. I mean, that is really crazy. Now, they have had Carson Wentz in there a lot. And, you know, Kyler Murray's still getting adjusted to the KOC offense. But here's our head coach talking about how things are going to improve sooner rather than later.
9: We've seen Kyler play 11 snaps in one game and played against a good defense on the road yesterday. There's a lot of things that beyond Kyler that we need to improve, including myself. And we're going to do that. And we're going to continue. We're going to send as an offense. I do believe that, Kevin. I believe in our guys. I believe in where we can get to as a team. And I just love the fact that collectively we're able to come together and find a way to win football games.
7: So they get the Miami Dolphins this week. If you watch Patrick Mahomes, he was like 20 of 24, flawless against the Dolphins on the road. So Kyler should cook, but we got to monitor the Justin Jefferson injury. He left, did not return. Now they're optimistic he's going to play this week, but I do wonder, do they say, hey, JJ, we need you long term. This is the Dolphins. Jordan Addison's got this, you know, and maybe they sit Jefferson. I do believe this game could be closer than the experts think. But then again, I thought that with the Dolphins and the Chiefs, and you saw that worked out.
3: Yeah. Now, Miami, if they don't have Achan, I don't know how they move the ball. And also, Minnesota's a good home team. This is probably, I kind of feel like Minnesota will eventually figure their offense out. Is Justin Jefferson playing?

0: in or not.
1: Yeah, it's unclear. It's early in the week. Brian Flores, remember, he coached in Miami. It ended very badly.
0: Oh, he loved
1: it. The whole lawsuit thing. He wants to body bag Malik Willis.
0: Oh, I think that's a good point.
1: Final story is Brock Bowers, the immortal tight end of the Raiders, who's playing a lot of wide receiver now.
0: Oh, my. I watched the video last night of his, like, nine catches. The guy, he beats corners.
1: Yeah, he's really, really good. And he's so good that Kirk Cousins compared him to one of his former teammates in Minnesota. Take a listen.
2: I still think that, you know, that chemistry is building. I don't think that it's something that we fully achieved in the offseason. I think you have to do it in in-game experience together. I had this with, you know, Justin Jefferson where, you know, early on you don't realize just how good he was as a player. And then you play with him longer and you start to realize, oh, okay, you know, practice didn't really show just how good he is. And so I think games with Brock will be important for us to continue to build that rapport.
1: By the way, interesting look for Kirk Cousins at the podium. The white undershirt under the button-up. That's like what you see on a dad Saturday at Home Depot.
0: Well, he is a dad. Yeah. Why can't a dad dress like a dad?
1: I mean, I know
0: like
1: you don't go to Home Depot a lot. You send your underwear.
0: I go to Home Depot. To Home Depot half dozen times a year. I like to sometimes just go buy lumber.
1: Oh.
0: I do. I'll go there and I'll just come out with some 2x4s and just make stuff happen at home.
1: Because the winter is just so, it's not that bad in Chicago, right? You got a lot of time.
0: I'll tell you, right now in Chicago.
1: Balmy?
0: Oh, 73 degrees.
1: You going to lay out in the old backyard
0: today? I've had this head cold. I haven't been able to smoke a cigar for like 3 days because of this head cold, but I think I'm leaning in to the nicotine tonight.
1: Oh, nicotine while watching baseball?
0: Oh, I'm watching baseball playoffs all night, brother.
1: Sipping an adult beverage, perhaps?
0: Yeah, both the teams here made the playoffs. They stuck the game
1: on
0: another
1: network.
0: Well,
1: the teams out here did too, the Dodgers and the Padres, yeah.
0: I love, you know, people complain about afternoon sports. I love March Madness in the afternoon. I love baseball playoff games in the afternoon.
1: Who
0: I don't care when they're on.
1: Who complains about that stuff?
0: Well, a lot of people are like, how can you put the, you know, Chicago, the games in the afternoon? First of all, way more people work remotely than ever have. And if you work at an office in Chicago, the Cubs and the White Sox are on.
1: Yeah.
0: I mean, give me if you're at a restaurant and you're doing prep work right now in the afternoon, everybody's got the radio, the television on. I mean, I love March Madness. And after the next 5 weeks are great in sports. I love afternoon baseball playoff games. I'll go home and watch all afternoon. And by the way, the Cubs play the most day games in baseball anyway. So their fans are used to it. What are they complaining about? Well, I mean, there's nothing. What boss is going to be like, hey, turn that TV off in Chicago. We've got accounting to do. There's not a boss in Chicago. I'm on the train with all the old guys in the morning. Those guys would be liquored up by 2:45 today.
3: J-Mac. Oh, boy.
0: Woo! We'll see you tomorrow.
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35: Okay, here we go. Fred Rogan, Rodney Peet on AM570LASports. A big 3-hour program for us today. Dylan Hernandez will be on the show at 1 o'clock, Rodney, and Dan Wojcicki will join the program at 2. How are you?
36: Doing good, Fred. How are you?
35: Doing well. Atlanta and Philadelphia are underway. The Dodgers get the winner of that one Saturday at the stadium. They are in the bottom of the third, and the game is tied at 1. of course, the way we look at it, Atlanta is the tougher team, but we'd hate to see Philly. That's kind of how I look at it. It's pick your poison. Yes, Atlanta is the better team, but I would not like to see Philly.
36: I put it this way. I think Atlanta is the better team. Philly is the dangerous team.
35: I like that.
36: Yeah.
35: I like that.
36: Yeah. They could Atlanta, I think they beat and might go the distance with Atlanta. They're a good team. Philly, you could either sweep Philly or Philly get on a run and beat you pretty good.
35: Yeah. Yeah, so it's underway. Tied at one, bottom of the third, full day of baseball, wild card all day long. So we'll talk more about that coming up. So, Rodney, let's start with something we touched on yesterday, and that is USC and Lincoln Riley. Now, you made a comment yesterday that if they went out, all will be forgotten. Do you still believe that?
36: I wouldn't say all would be forgotten. People are going to still remember the reaction after the hit and the celebration and the kind of the lack of discipline USC showed when the guy's down on the field, or lack of sportsmanship, compassion that USC showed. I don't think that's going to be forgotten, to be honest with you. It's going to last a minute. But it will go back of mind if USC goes on a run and wins and gets to the playoffs. I mean, we got a tremendous stretch, and the only way to make people forget what happened in early October or late September is get on a run and be in a great position in November. So that's just the way life works and sports work. You know, we talk about it all the time with the Dodgers. Does it matter what kind of season Kyle Tucker had? If he goes off in the playoffs, does it matter what kind of season Edwin Diaz had? If he shuts it down in the playoffs? No, it doesn't matter. It is a what have you done for me lately situation. You know, that being said, that if it doesn't happen the way Lincoln Riley and USC hopes it happens, that they do go on this run, if it doesn't happen that way, the windfall of negativity will be greater than it would have been without the Oregon incident.
35: So, what does USC have to do from here for you to forget about Oregon? Go 10-2, reach the college football playoff, win a playoff game, a Big Ten championship? Lincoln Riley says they're capable of that. He says he is blocking out the noise. He is blocking out the noise. And he believes nobody's going to care about the Oregon game if, in fact, the team goes on the kind of run he believes it can. And that's basically what you said yesterday. Yeah. If they go on the kind of run he thinks they can, no one's going to remember the Oregon game.
36: Well, I wouldn't say no one. Let's be clear. Oregon's never going to forget that. There's going to be a grudge, a chip. As long as Dan Lanning's there, as long as Oregon's Oregon, they're going to always revert back to that moment. It's just the way it's going to be, and it's going to be bulletin board for years to come as a motivation factor. In the USC world, it will be a distant memory if they go on a run, right? There's a lot of us alums, people, faithful, that are disappointed in the way that game shaped up and the way the things that happened. Not saying it's forgivable at all, but it will be a distant memory in the world of everyone, I think, outside of Oregon, if USC goes on a run.
35: If they go
36: on
35: a run.
36: What do you think?
35: Well, here's what I think. First, Lincoln Riley says, you know, I don't worry about the noise. I block the noise out. I don't worry about the noise. Let me tell you something. You should be deaf from the noise. You should have lost your hearing because of the noise. Because this is more than the Oregon game. And even this, Rodney, and maybe it's a statement of desperation, but it's kind of tone deaf. People are going to forget what happened with Oregon if we go on a run. Okay, well, no one's going to forget what happened with Oregon. No one's going to forget how you handled the situation. That's not going to happen. People are going to remember that. And what he's done, and maybe it's just part and parcel to competitive athletics, certainly in the pros, and I would say college football is kind of like the pros, so it's very much the same thing.
36: You knew when you were playing quarterback in the NFL every Sunday, you needed to win. That was your job. You didn't have to tell anybody. That's what you got paid to do, play and win. That's competitive professional sports. College football the same way if you're a coach. You get paid to win. So we already know that. And if we just go on the kind of run that I think we're capable of, let me tell you what I think that did. And you tell me if you agree. That now firmly, as if it wasn't already, but that firmly put him right on the hot seat. That's what he did to himself. You won't remember if we go on the kind of run this team is capable of. What do we think the chances of that are? Could it happen? Sure. What do we really think the chances of them finishing the year 10-2 are? I would say not great. So if they don't go on the kind of run, and whatever his definition of kind of run is, and I will tell you, he will keep moving the goalposts. Hey, well, I'll tell you what, we lost that one, but it was tight. I mean, what more could we do? We were in it. No, if they don't go on that kind of run, I think he's basically submitted his own resignation. Because now you've said it. Now you understand the severity of the situation. If they don't go on that run, he's got to be done. Okay, so a couple things. He was on the hot seat before the season started.
0: Correct.
36: It was before this Oregon thing happened, it was playoffs or bust. That was the word in the streets, right? This was his season, 5 years, he's got to get to the college football playoffs. So that hasn't changed. In order for him to do that, he has to go on a run. So that hasn't changed. He's always been on the hot seat. As far as the noise, you're completely wrong and off. Because if you've played any kind of competitive sports and you've been in a situation like this, the one thing you're taught always is to block out the noise. Block out the noise. And when you're in season, you're in a bubble. You're in a bubble of your own surroundings. You're with your team. You're in meetings. It's so time consuming that you block out the noise. That's what you do as an athlete. You have to. You have to. Otherwise, you can't perform. I mean, think about all the people that have to deal with the noise. Think about all the noise that LeBron James deals with on a daily basis, and yet is still able to perform at a high level. Imagine if he listened to all the noise and was deaf by the noise. How could he perform? As an athlete, you block out the noise, and the ones that block it out the best are the ones that are most successful. You cannot listen to outside factors, and you got to stay within yourself. Lincoln Riley, he's going to be fine. Whether he stays here or not, he's going to be fine. Nobody has done what Lincoln Riley has done. Period. College football. Lincoln Riley has produced 3 Heisman Trophy quarterbacks. 2 back-to-back. So he will... this will not be the end. If he leaves SC, be the end of Lincoln Riley. He will always get a job. Just look at Lane Kiffin. Look at the way Lane Kiffin's tenure has gone. From USC to the Raiders, that debacle, to Tennessee and the way he left there, to where he is now at LSU, one of the highest paid, if not the highest paid coach in college football. Because he is an offensive mind, and within the world of football and college football, he is top 3 in terms of offensive coaches and now head coaches. Lincoln Riley is in that boat in terms of offensive coaches. He will always get a job. So in that respect, he's very comfortable in his own skin. So no matter what you say, no matter what happens, he's going to be comfortable. But yeah, that is what you are taught as an athlete, is to block out the noise. Trust me, I played in Philadelphia. If I didn't have an opportunity or wasn't strong enough to block out the noise, I would have curled up in a ball somewhere and not played on Sundays. And you're also taught that, you know, the next week, right? How do you get that bad taste out of your mouth? It's play the next game. Play the next game. And then the next one. And people forget about the mistakes that you made. People forget about how horrible you were 2 weeks ago. That's just the nature of sports, and he's right about that. The only people that's really going to be still holding on to it every day is the Oregon folks and the people that got grudges against Lincoln Riley that'll bring it up. They could go run of 5-0, and those people that still have grudges against him and you know, for a variety of different reasons, and some may be legit or whatever, they're going to bring it up at every press conference. It's never going away in the minds of a lot of people. That's just the way it is. But in his mind and within that bubble, it is, we just go focus on us and go win, all of that will take care of itself.
1: Well, I hear you. I hear you. And yes, I would expect a player to say, I'll block out the noise. I would expect that.
36: And a coach.
1: Well, and certainly LeBron.
36: You and a coach. As,
1: okay,
36: and
1: but a coach. You use LeBron as an example.
36: You think J.J. Redick listens to the noise?
1: No. But I don't think he's faced that kind of noise. And here's my point.
36: The way J.J. snapped at reporters and everybody jumped down his throat when he first got here?
1: That I get. But I'm not talking about...
36: He didn't substitute in the second half in the playoffs?
1: Well, that
36: everybody
1: that was
36: jumped
1: true.
36: On him?
1: Yeah, but then he responded. What I'm Come saying on. Is, Rodney, first with LeBron.
36: Nobody
1: LeBron
36: talks about that anymore.
1: LeBron loves the noise. He loves it. He lives for it. It's great, by the way. He performs very well. So, yeah, he can block it out. But he's also a focal point of creating it. Because he's LeBron, and that's great. He can do it. He's a master.
36: No, he just stopped giving a you-know-what for people who are going to hate him for no matter what. He did.
1: Yeah, but the deal about LeBron, LeBron doesn't mind the limelight. Let's just put it like that. Lincoln Riley's had so many missteps here. So many missteps. And maybe you go, well, it's growing pains. You know, he's got to learn. Well, no, he's Lincoln Riley, and he's supposed to know. I just think it's been a bad fit. I do.
36: You may be you right. See, you may be right.
1: I mean, you see what Segretti's done at Indiana. I'm not saying Chesney's going to win a national title. I'm not saying UCLA's going to win another game. But there's certainly a different feel around those
36: Until
1: guys.
36: There's not. Until there's not.
1: And that's what I'm saying. I'm not saying they're going to win another game.
36: Right. So let's not.
1: I don't know.
36: The jury's still out. So, you know, that first year, Lincoln Riley with Caleb Williams, they make a run. He wins the Heisman. It's all roses. Everybody's praising him. Best hire in the world. Right? Okay. So just reserve that for Chesney, UCLA, anytime first-time coaches. Very rare do you get Cignetti. And Indiana that goes to the playoffs and then win it the next year in 2 years, that really happens. But that now is the standard of what people look at as you can do this in college football with NIL and transfer portals and all of those things. So this whole give me a window of 5 years, that's not happening, which is why Lincoln Riley is on the hot seat and was on the hot seat to start the season and will be on the hot seat for the rest of the season and even more so now because of Oregon. But he was already on it, and it would have been continuously on it until we figure out where they stand at the end of the season.
1: Let me ask you this. If they don't go on that run, whatever his definition of that run is, all right, and he didn't say what it is, but if it's not that run, do you think he's done?
36: If they don't go on the run?
1: Mm-hmm.
36: Mm-hmm. Oh, yeah. If they don't go on a run, yeah, he's done. If they have a rough stretch in these next 4 weeks, I don't think he's done before the season, unless something, again, egregiously happens. But if they sputter against Ohio State, if they sputter against Penn State on the road, they sputter against Indiana, and you're looking up at 4 losses, you know, before they even play UCLA, yeah, that's tough to come back from. He's not going to come back from that. They almost have to run the table, or at worst have one more loss. And then that's a tall order with the schedule that they have.
1: All right, baseball playoffs underway, and of course we'll talk about that. Don't forget the show's being streamed live on the AM570 LA Sports YouTube page. Check the show out. Do we have any comments? Yep, Kings opener tomorrow. Hockey's back. Kings opener tomorrow.
36: Already?
1: There's one of our comments right there. And another one. I hope Lincoln Riley stays USC coach forever. Okay. You can comment if you're listening to the show. Please feel free to do so. You can listen on the app, the old-fashioned way on the radio. Watch us on YouTube. And we are underway.
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13: In Pasadena on the 210 West before the 134, trying to clear new accident from the lanes. Then on the 134 West at Orange Grove, still got a report of some debris in the carpool lane. Glendale, 134 East of Buena Vista, they did get that crash cleared from the carpool and left lane. In Irvine, 55 North of Dyer, they're clearing a wreck there. And in Riverside, 91 East before Van Buren, a full tire in the carpool lane.
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15: 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A mental competency hearing is scheduled for today for the woman from Florida who's charged with opening fire on Rihanna's home in Beverly Crest. Six Flags Magic Mountain has announced that its X2 roller coaster is closing permanently following two brain injuries and a possible class action lawsuit.
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4: Hey, welcome back on a Tuesday. Rodney Pete, Fred Rogan. Wild card action already. It's going to be full this week. I think three games today, three games tomorrow and Thursday. All good. Phillies, Atlanta, 1-1 in, where are they in? The fifth.
5: Top of the fifth.
4: Top of five, yeah.
5: Good stuff. Okay, well, the Dodgers await. They await the Phillies, Braves winner. Remember, the wild card is a 2 of 3. So, first team to 2. We'll see you at Dodger Stadium on Saturday. Again, we don't know the game time yet. I'm guessing, and I have absolutely no knowledge. No knowledge at all. I'm guessing it'll be one of the later games. Would you not agree?
4: Well, let's just look at that, Fred. I believe the Padres are in the wild card as well. And their game is the last game. It's a 10 o'clock Eastern start tonight. So, yes, if Dodgers playing at home, which they are, it will be the late game.
5: All right. Well, that's just a guess.
4: Yeah.
5: Just a guess.
4: Just a
5: guess. But we'll find out.
4: Just a guess from the man who's been in TV and sports for 50 years.
5: Dylan Hernandez wrote, he will take the field over the Dodgers. By the way, Dylan will be
4: on the show. Get him on the show. Get that mother on the show. I want to talk to him about that.
5: Oh, it's going to be one of those. Okay, well, he'll be on at 1. You'll have your shot. And he says he'll take the field over the Dodgers. Here is why. Physical questions surrounding Ohtani and Freddie Freeman. All right? And that's fair. That's a fair point. I mean, how healthy will they be? How effective will they be? I don't care if Freddie Freeman was playing on one leg. When it counts, he plays. You know what
4: Absolutely.
5: I mean? And he makes a contribution.
4: Absolutely.
5: So, you asked me 2 weeks ago, am I as confident now as I was at the beginning of the season? You asked me that question.
4: Mm-hmm.
5: I said, yeah, I'm as confident. Then you called BS. Then I asked you if you were as confident now. And you said you're confident till they're beaten because they are the defending champs.
4: Yes.
5: Anything can happen. I'm not taking the field over the Dodgers. I'm going to disagree with Dylan when he comes on. I'm not going to take the field because I think this is the moment to make it 3 in a row.
4: I just don't know how you bet against them. How do you bet against them given the fact that they were not healthy all season long, yet they won 100 games, yet they were the number 2 seed in the National League? Now they are healthy. And you're still going to bet against them. They're the defending 2-time World Series champs. They still got superstars. So you're going to bet, you're betting against the Dodgers as a whole, as a franchise. You're betting against Freddie Freeman because you say he's old. You're betting against Ohtani because he struggled during the regular season. You're betting against all of that. I will never bet, to your point. I'm never betting against Freddie Freeman. Never. And I'm never betting against Ohtani until he shows me otherwise consistently and maybe over years of work. That's like, okay, forget about it. Kike can't do it because he's had a horrible regular season. What has he shown us in the postseason? He just magically comes alive, right? Until the Dodgers get beat. Until they show that they can't win a 7-game series or even a 5-game series in the playoffs, I am taking them every day of the week and twice on Sunday. They got to show me that they can be beaten before I will say I'll take the field.
5: 2022-2023, San Diego and Arizona were the opponents. The Dodgers had 5 days. They had that break. And afterwards, they talked about the difficulty of getting that stretch off. That really proved to be problematic because they were in a routine. The days off, they felt hurt them. I think this go-round, the days off helped them. they helped them, and you could argue both ways. An older roster, you can't let these guys get sedentary or sit. They got to keep going. I look at it like this. An older roster, it's okay. They're pros. They can use a couple of days to recharge. It's not like they're going to Cancun. Well, I got 5 days. I think I'll go skiing. They're not doing that. It's 5 days just to kind of settle back in. So I don't think the layoff is really going to hurt them, Rodney.
4: And I don't buy into any of that. I don't. And if that's the case, okay, say, okay, those that believe the layoff is good or bad or whatever, make the proclamation now. Make it now. Saying this is going to affect the Dodgers. This layoff's going to be bad for them. And make your proclamation before it happens. It's easy to say after the fact. Oh, let's go back to when they, you know, 22, 23, when they had the layoff. And, oh, my God, that's why they didn't perform very well. See? No. You didn't make it in real time. You didn't say that. You let it play out. And so it's the same thing with the Rams traveling. You know, some people question. It was a debate of which one is the right one. I didn't hear many people saying, oh, the Rams are going to get beat. They're going to look ugly. They're going to look terrible. They're going to look bad in Australia. Very few people said that. It was just more the differences of the travel schedule. After the fact, everybody came out and said, see, that was the Rams. It was the travel. That's why they played so bad. That's why Myles Garrett was tired. Oh, that's why they were horrible. Say it right now. That's what I'm saying. Say it right now. I can at least respect Dylan for saying it right now and saying it beforehand that he's taking the field over the Dodgers because of the reason he gave specific. So that I respect. But don't tell me this after the fact. Oh, after the Dodgers, God forbid, they get bounced from the playoffs and they don't win the World Series in three-peat, someone comes back and said, I knew that week off. I knew that week off was the reason. They didn't need that week off because they just started to play well. Those guys started to get it together. Snell pitched. You know, Glasnow was back. Teoscar was hitting. Mookie started to get hot. That's the last thing they needed was a week off. And see, I knew it. Don't come back and tell me that a month from now, 2 months from now. Tell me that now.
5: You know, there's a philosophy at NBC Sports. They say, do not second guess if you're an analyst. First guess. First guess. Don't second guess. And they teach you that. This is what I believe will happen. If it didn't, explain why it didn't, and you were wrong. First yes. guess, don't second guess. So I'm going to first guess. I'm not going to second guess.
4: Yes.
5: I don't think the week off hurts them. I think it's good for them. I don't think they're going to be rusty. They're a different team than they were a few years ago. They're more experienced. I remember a couple of years ago when they had a week off, Mickey Rojas said, yeah, well, we're going to come out here. We're going to practice. We got this plan. We knew it bit us in the ass the year before. I remember that. They know what to do. So I think they're going to be fine. So now it comes down to this. If our theory is correct, and our theory is the pitching will be fine, will they be able to hit? So that's the theory here. Dodger pitching will be fine. It's the best pitching. But now if you have to go to the bullpen, you know, if your starter leaves in the top of the seventh and you're in the game, who are the guys you trust? Who are the guys you'd give the ball to? Who do you think Dave Roberts would call on? I get it. It's matchup oriented. But if you're Dave Roberts and you have to decide, these are the guys I trust the most right now, who would those guys be?
4: You asking me?
5: Yeah. Bullpen.
4: And what role again? Bullpen. Role? Pitcher role?
5: Yep. Bullpen. I'll take Vesia. Does he count?
4: Yeah.
5: He gets a vote?
4: Yeah. Yeah, he counts.
5: All right. I'm going to take Vesia. I'm also going to take Roki.
4: Is it Gardle? Is he going to be healthy? Is he going to be on the postseason lineup?
5: If he's healthy, I take him.
4: Yeah.
5: Okay. But I'm going to take Roki. I will. I'm going to take Vesia. Let's say Enriquez is not able to go. We got to pick one more. One more guy we'll give the ball to.
4: Are you sending one of the starting pitchers down there?
5: Yeah.
4: Other than
5: you can
4: Roki?
5: Do that.
4: Other than Roki?
5: Yep.
4: Is Sheehan coming back up, or is it Glasnow going down there? Who we got going down
5: Let's
4: there?
5: Say Sheehan is not here, but Robleski is.
4: So you're not, is Glasnow playing in that role, and you're going to go with three starters, and Glasnow's a bullpen guy?
5: Yes.
4: So, obviously, he's in there. He's a guy I would depend on, especially if you need three innings from a guy, four innings from a guy. He's a guy. I'm going to say this, though. I'm going Edwin Diaz. I'm going Edwin Diaz just because of what he went through and what he has to prove. I'm going Edwin Diaz. I think he's going to be lights out. I said it, I believe it, and I will say I was wrong afterwards. But right now, I believe in these last couple of opportunities he's had, he's found something again, and I think he's just got so much right now to prove. I don't think so much to himself, but I think he's a guy that does not want to let his team down. Nobody really does, but I think him as the save guy, as the guy that was brought in to save the game, I think he's just got so much built up to prove to his teammates and to himself and to everybody else, this is my time. I get it done. I'm going Edwin Diaz.
5: So that is the scariest decision that could be made with perhaps the most upside.
4: True.
5: In other words,
4: you send him out there. You didn't mention Tanner Scott.
5: Well, yeah. If you send Edwin Diaz out there right now, one-run game, ninth inning, that is the scariest decision you could make. Now, you could
4: base his
5: body of work of late.
4: Who are you sending? Right now, as is, who are you sending? You said Enrique is not available.
5: You have to send Tanner Scott right now.
4: You're sending Tanner Scott.
5: I'm saying right now you have to. But
4: and we're talking about right. It's Saturday. Saturday, you're sending Tanner Scott.
5: Yep, I'm gonna send Tanner Scott
4: to close it out. Are you using Diaz like before as a setup guy then, or are you using somebody else?
5: Yes, but wait, hear me out. It is a terrifying thought to put him in that situation. If you base it on his recent body of work, you think, oh, he's back. As a matter of fact, if you base it on his recent body of work, what's so bizarre is like, everything that happened didn't even happen. If you base it on his recent body of work, he looks like the guy that they were supposed to get when they signed him. Yep. So all that stuff he went through, it's like it didn't exist looking at his recent body of work. But it did exist. It did exist. And I don't think we're quite over that yet. It's still kind of like, uh-oh, is he going to be okay? The flip side, if he is okay, if he does go out and close the game, then he's back. Now he's the unhittable guy that's back. It's just, in a one-run game, in a short series, do you gamble that? Do you roll the dice? Because if you do, I mean, you could put Tanner Scott out there and you give up a home run, you lose the game. Okay.
4: That happens. That's what I'm saying. And you've seen it from Tanner Scott. And you've seen it from Diaz here. So it's almost like pick your poison, right? Or you pick the guy that maybe has a little bit more juice, experience, success, closing things out. I'm going to give him that shot.
5: You're a brave man.
4: I'm going to give him that shot.
5: You're a brave man. If it works, it's brilliant.
4: That's like saying you're not going to rely on Ohtani, Fred, because his recent body of work has not been great.
5: Well, I think that's a little different, don't you? Ohtani compared to Edwin Diaz, I think it's
4: Edwin Diaz was lights up for the Mets. Edwin Diaz, it was game over for a stretch of, I don't know how many years, stretch of ever since the trumpet started. It was, that gate opened, it was lights out. He was over. The game, he was... Closest thing we saw to Mariano Rivera. He had a body of work, which is why they signed him.
5: Right. So, and then you know what? His body got flabby.
4: Yes.
5: What do you got here?
4: Ohtani's got hurt and injured and all of that.
5: It's a different story.
4: He's not the same guy.
5: It's a different story, and you know it. It's not even close. But then I'll ask you this. All right, so you may have given us your
4: answer. Here we go. Here comes the comments. Here comes the comments. I'm a crazy man.
5: All right. Here, you may have already answered this question. You always need a standout in October, a guy that's going to vault forward. It's like a Kike, right?
4: Yeah. Yeah.
5: All right. Who do you think that guy will be for the Dodgers
4: this October? Only one guy, and I'll say it. I almost would go to Vegas and bet this. Andy Páez.
5: You think that'll be the guy?
4: Andy Páez is the X factor now that he's back. And thank God he got a few weeks to come back and play. Because Andy Páez is back to being Andy Páez now. His recent body of work is pretty good. That is midseason form, Andy Páez. I'm going Andy Páez. He's a guy that they missed, and he's a guy now that he's back. He's a big-time gamer, and I think he is going to have so many moments in the postseason of all the guys. I think Andy Páez is the guy.
5: Okay, well, you could have said Edwin Diaz. Because that was your other guy you just mentioned. But you're going with
4: close. I said the close.
5: Okay.
4: Edwin Diaz, you know, you may only see him in a 5-game series. You may see him once.
5: All right.
4: Or twice.
5: So you
4: picked Páez. Andy Páez is playing every day.
5: I'll tell you who I'm going to take. Not Kyle Tucker. I'm not taking Kyle Tucker.
4: Okay. Didn't expect you to.
5: I'm taking Tail. I think he's going to be the guy.
4: That's a good one.
5: I think he's going to light it up.
4: That would not shock me at all.
5: Yeah, that's who I'm going with.
4: He's found it, too. He's found the tail again. And he's another guy that got a little chip on his shoulder. He got a little something to prove, too. So I think that's really good. There's so many guys right now that's got a little extra. That's why I'm not buying into the field, like Dylan said, because and he mentioned age and he mentioned this and that. Sometimes age gives you a little extra chip, a little extra, like, they think I'm aged out. They think I'm too old. They think I can't do it anymore. It gives you a little bit extra. I think the same thing was happening with Mookie this year. I think he was fighting so hard, I think he finally got to a point where he just took the deep breath, relaxed, calmed down, said, I'm Mookie, mother, you know what, Betts. Let me go out and do what I do. And he started hitting again. I think same with Freddie. I would never bet against Freddie Freeman in a big moment.
5: No, I mean, the mind can tell you can do it. Listen, you know this. You know this. Yeah. Your mind says I can do it. Sometimes your body says that's not going to happen.
4: Not in the middle of a season. Not at this point in the season when you've turned it around. You struggle the first part and you come back the second half and get back to your old self again, as Mookie has, as Teoscar has. No. Your mind tells you that in the off season. Your body tells you that in the off season. When you're training and you're getting ready for the next year and your body's like, man, this is getting ready for the season. It's harder than it was last year and the year before. Man, that's when guys retire. That's why guys retire, is trying to keep themselves in shape to get ready for the next year. It's not during the season. It's not going to fall off during the season. But there's a little extra chip. I still believe in the biggest moments, I want Freddie Freeman up at the plate.
5: Time for Dodger playoff baseball. First game of the National League Division Series, Saturday, Dodger Stadium, brought to you by Nikito Shochu, the official Shochu of the Los Angeles Dodgers. Discover Nikito. Discover Shochu.
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10: In Norwalk on the 5 southbound, before you get to Carmenita, we've got a crash blocking the left lane. It's going to be slow coming away from the 605. Now, heading into Bellflower, 91 westbound at the 605. Good news, they did get that crash cleared. Still a little bit slowing through that area. In Glacelle Park, heads up on the 2 south, right at Verdugo. I've got a report of a ladder in the second lane from your left.
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0: Come on, today's Afternoon Delight is Nobody Wanna Dance Anymore by Tinashe. The song appears on the R&B singer's 8th studio album entitled Pop Star, which dropped over the weekend. In a statement, the 33-year-old said, I wanted to create a record that felt very confident and bold in its title, like announcing that I'm here, calling the album Pop Star. I felt like really claiming a spot for myself. I think that level of confidence has also created more conversation, perhaps a little bit more pressure around the whole thing. Again, today's Afternoon Delight is Nobody Wanna Dance Anymore by Tinashe. Okay, 1-1. Now, bottom of the sixth inning, Phillies and Braves. There's really not going to be any blowouts, by the way, in the playoffs. Got to be honest with you. And this is the game, that the series the Dodgers are most concerned about, obviously, because it's going to be who their first-round opponent is. Then you've got the White Sox and the Astros. That's probably the worst playoff matchup.
1: Why do you hate that matchup?
0: I don't hate it, but I mean, come on.
1: Aren't Neither you excited for Miguel Vargas, who at one point was sitting in that dugout in Chicago looking forlorn after he got traded from the Dodgers? He was just like, he felt so bad for him. All he did was just go on and be an all-star, got his team to the playoffs. I'm happy for him, man. I really am. He at one time was the Dodgers prospect, a big-time prospect, one of the guys of the future. But, you know, sometimes those guys got to go, Fred.
0: All right. Well, some go and some come. And here's Jacob Imran.
2: All right. And now, from the court to the courtroom with Jacob Imran.
0: Our weekly chat with our good friend Jacob Imran. Jacob, how are you today?
3: I'm doing wonderful. How are you guys?
0: Doing well, Jacob. All is good. Life is grand.
3: Good.
0: Baseball playoffs are about to start. The Lakers are in camp. You know, that's the Lakers are your blood. If we cut you open, you'd be bleeding purple and gold. We know that. We know your blood type. It's PG. Not O negative. It's PG. And what are your thoughts now as they open camp?
3: You know, I'll tell you, I'm excited. You know, I think this is the first year that we've actually addressed the two things that we keep talking about every year. We need 3-and-D guys, and we need a center that, you know, was not some kind of a rehab from another team, or somebody that we just found and we're hoping that he's going to have a breakout season. You know, this weekend I was at a basketball tournament for my son, and, you know, I ran into Matisse Thybulle. And first of all, what a nice guy. What a nice guy, what a quality person, how humble. But, you know, we had a chance to chat a little bit about, you know, about this new team and, you know, so many new players and like 8 or 9 new players. And, you know, what he was telling me was that as fans, we have to understand that this team is very excited to deliver, but being able to, they all have to learn how to work and play with Luka because he's such a unique and such a talented player that everyone's going to have to learn where to be at the right spot so that, you know, they can cook. And that was exciting for me because, you know, you get a guy like that who only cares about playing defense. He's literally a 3-and-D and thinks he's going to be, he's become a much, much better shooter. And that's just one of the guys we brought on. So, you know, I'm excited to see how this team is going to gel together. Obviously, a lot of new people, but I am, Fred, I am excited that we've now started

0: Luka and who you want to surround him with. That era is an exciting era.
1: Jiggy, I won't say Laker fans are like Cowboy fans, because Cowboy fans think they're going to win it all every single year and are shocked that they don't. But Laker fans are very optimistic too. What's realistic for the Lakers this year? And then what do you think timetable-wise they get to, because look, I'm already answering for you, timetable-wise do they get to be a championship team?
0: Listen, I mean, I think there are certain things that these past teams that kept, you know, failing didn't have. There had to be a lot of these teams on defense had to do a lot of switching because you didn't really have a real center. And I think now with Walker Kessler back there, I think a lot of people are going to be able to stay home because he's really a true rim protector. I think if this defense comes out playing well, I think our timeline to be a really good team is going to be much shorter, just because, you know, defense wins championship in any sport. We know that Luka, you know, can fill it out. We know Austin Reeves can fill it up. And we know that, you know, you got a couple of nice guards that can give you that defense, that, you know, sort of that point of attack defense that we were failing. I said earlier, I think, you know, the Lakers should win somewhere between, you know, 48 to 50 games. And I think if everyone's healthy, I think there's no reason to believe that we can't do better than we did last year. I just feel like we're younger. I never could imagine how you could keep up, and it's still difficult, but to keep up with the younger legs of the OKCs, you know, and the San Antonio Spurs. But right now, when you look at this team, there's a lot of young legs on this team, and you know, a lot of them are one year contracts, and they gotta prove themselves to be able to get what they're worth. So I think a lot of these guys have a lot to prove, and I'm hoping that we get to see that sooner than later.
2: Jacob, our listeners love when you offer advice. I don't know if this is advice or not, but it's something I've thought about. When you get into an accident and you go to an attorney, I think a lot of guys, you come in, they take the case, they don't take the case, but if they represent you, it is very businesslike. This is transactional, and we'll take care of it. But isn't it important to get to know the person, the family, the background, the history of everyone to do a good job?
0: You know, that's an incredibly, incredible question, because I think especially in California, you know, if you're driving in the streets, you see advertising. If you're watching TV, you see advertising. And I think that's great, because many people would not know that they have the right to legal assistance and legal help, irrelevant of what their social standard is or whether they can afford it. Because in our area of the business, we work on a contingency, which means anybody can hire us without paying a penny, and we would represent them the same way. But I think the one thing that goes untalked about is that very often when you hire an attorney, you really need to get to know your attorney. You need to know the attorney team. I have a team. I don't do everything myself. And I think what's important, what our team of attorneys and paralegals and staff are very aware of, is my mindset that when we take on a case, our goal is to represent people and their families, not a case, not a number, not another file. And I think that goes often not, you know, I think that goes often not talked about enough, because our job as attorneys is to tell the story of the person that's been injured. And it is the story in getting to know our clients and how their life has changed. You know, were they a father who now can't go to work? Was it a mother who had to hold down the house and now spending 3 out of 4, you know, days a week having to go to doctors? You know, is it somebody who can't afford the rent? I mean, those are all things that are very important that occur when an accident occurs, and they're not talked about enough. And I think as attorneys, and what I love about what we do here, and what my mentality is that, you know, we have to represent you as a person. We have to represent the effect the accident had on you and your family. And that's why, you know, I believe that we're unique when someone's involved in either a basic fender bender where they hopefully get better quick, or, you know, when we have people calling us like we did this morning where somebody whose father was walking across the street and unfortunately got hit and killed on the spot. So, you know, we represent all different types of people. But again, as you can see, both of those type of cases has a story, and you got to, you know, you got to be very unique in order to do that. And I think that's what people have to look for when they hire an attorney and not just jump in with anybody.
2: Awesome. Wow. And somebody got hit this morning and killed. Oh, my God. When you hear that.
0: Unfortunately. Yeah. And imagine, Fred, you're talking to, you know, they call us. And now you have a family, four children, the mother's there, and you got to talk to them. And, you know, they're calling our office and they're asking for me. I'm talking to them. You know what I mean? I don't think you're necessarily always going to get that when you call some of the bigger firms, when you ask for the person that, you know, you think you want to talk to. That's not who you get. But here, you know, you do get to talk to me if that's who you ask for. But if you don't, there's a big team behind us. And I think that's important for people when they call us in their time of need.
2: All right. Jacob, thanks for spending the time today. And that's why you are America's attorney. You
3: take Rogan and Rodney.
2: AM 570, LA Sports. Okay, as we continue on, Dan Wojcicki will be here at 2 o'clock. We'll talk Lakers. But when we come back, here we go. Lock the doors, board the windows. Dylan Hernandez stops by.

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9: All right, we continue on. Fred Rogan, Rodney Peet on AM 570 LA Sports. Atlanta has now taken the lead over Philadelphia. It's 2-1. That game is in the top of the seventh. The game is being played in Atlanta. Dodgers get the winner of that game one Saturday. And now from the Post, our good friend, let's bring him on, Dylan Hernandez. Hello, Dylan.
10: Hello. How are you doing?
9: Well, we're fine. How are you?
10: I am okay. I'm outside a little medical facility right now. I had to bring my wife in for an appointment. Nothing serious.
9: Well, do you need to go be with your wife? Why are you talking to us?
10: Well, she's in with a doctor right now. I just figured I'd come outside and get some fresh air. It's actually really nice out here for what it's worth. So.
9: Okay. Well, we're glad you could spend a few minutes. If you have to go back into your wife, let us know.
11: Thanks a lot.
10: Yeah, she'll be fine. She's tough. Okay. Tough girl.
9: All right. So, you said you'd take the field over the Dodgers in the playoffs. Yeah?
10: Yeah. Well, I mean, like,
9: Dylan,
10: I mean,
9: are you crazy, Dylan? What's wrong with you, Dylan?
10: The field? Yeah, the field. There's a lot that can go. I mean, look, I don't like the fact right now that they're going into the playoffs. And this is kind of the bigger kind of issue, right? Is that, like, we kind of don't know where Shohei Ohtani is right now. We really don't. You know, and look, he's telling the team that he's fine. The team, I guess, like, kind of has no choice but to believe him at this point. But, you know, the last time they did, obviously things didn't quite turn out the way they wanted it to, right? I think Andrew Friedman finally kind of came around to saying recently that, like, yeah, looking back, you know, he probably was more hurt than we thought. You know, we believed him. You know, he wasn't great about kind of sharing the extent to which he was injured. You know, and they kind of put them in this weird spot. And, like, you know, now the problem, obviously, is this is not – you know, in the regular season, look, kind of one of those injury things, right? I mean, there's always kind of more time. The stuff isn't kind of like terminal in the sense that, you know, right now, right? I mean, you lose three games in the first round, you're out. Like, your season's over. And I do think it's a little bit kind of this uncomfortable situation where you're going to be kind of going into the series not knowing if your best player is kind of healthy or not. I think, you know, it obviously kind of affects like how you go about like planning stuff. I think, you know, look, and I think Josue DePaula probably should have got the war roster regardless, but like now you absolutely have to put him on there almost as an insurance thing, right? In case Ohtani can't post at some point, you know, because if you sub him out completely, you'll miss the next series. You probably don't want that. So you probably need DePaula kind of around in some capacity. And you would kind of hope at least that, you know, I mean, there's obviously what they tell us and what actually is going on. You would at least kind of hope that behind the scenes, Ohtani is communicating to the Dodgers exactly how he's feeling, because, you know, I think, again, it affects how you construct your roster. It's going to affect how you, you know, how much playing time you give him to try to make sure he's available, you know, that if you're in the World Series that you kind of get there. Look, and you take away, you know, potentially the best hitter on any team, obviously it's going to have a huge impact. You know, with the Dodgers, you know, we already know that Freddie Freeman is like compromised, right? I mean, the team is kind of acknowledged. And so you're talking about, like, you know, arguably, like, your two best hitters kind of being compromised, especially from, like, a power standpoint for a team that is kind of pretty home run dependent. Now, you can look, obviously, the Dodgers do have more depth than everybody else, right? And so, yes, Mookie Betts has been hitting well, and, you know, Kyle Tucker and Teoscar Hernandez shown signs of life, and, you know, Will Smith and, you know, Andy Páez have looked pretty decent, you know, since they've come off the IL. But, you know, I do think you kind of want your horses to kind of be there, and, you know, again, with Freeman and, you know, especially now this kind of Ohtani thing, it doesn't feel like they have a ton of margin for error, I guess, is the way I would put it, right? Can they win the World Series? Of course they can. You know, they definitely can. But it's just, it kind of feels like the margin for errors are very thin. And, you know, if I guess I were to put, you know, kind of odds on Dodgers against the field, I guess I would just take the field at this point.
9: All right, Dylan.
2: All right. I'm not going to spend too much time on this, Dylan, because you're absolutely being ridiculous right now. I can't stand it right now, Dylan. Much as I love you, man, but just really, come on. First of all, the last two World Series that they won, remind me, did Ohtani put the team on his back?
10: He didn't not. You know,
2: no,
10: I mean, I'll say this.
2: The answer is no, Dylan. The answer is
10: no. Last postseason, I mean, he hit six home runs last postseason.
2: He gave up a three-run home run in game seven. He gave up a three-run home run.
10: He absolutely did. No, he did, right? But this is kind of my point, though, okay? And I've been saying this for a while. Like, baseball, look, you're right in the sense that baseball is not the type of sport, okay, that you ride one guy. It's not that kind of sport. Now, that said, and I think I've said this on this program before, what you're kind of hoping for is that every game, you know, you have five, six guys in your lineup that could hit a home run, right? And obviously, like, the same guy's not going to get a homer every time. Now, that said, you know, your best players, your Ohtani's, your Freddie Freeman's, are kind of more likely to kind of be that guy. And, yes, over the course of the postseason, yeah, it might not happen every game, but they're going to do it enough times or it's going to make a difference, a game here, a game there. And, frankly, you know, in a lot of these series, those, like, a one here, a win there, change and completely can flip a series, right? And, again, I just don't feel comfortable, which is the best player, kind of not being available. I agree with you. Can they do it? Yes, they absolutely can. It's just you take the best player out of that dynamic, it makes it just a lot harder. And I'm just saying that the margin for error is a lot less than it would be than if you had a healthy Ohtani.
4: See, here's what I'm saying.
2: They got a healthy team, Dylan. They got a healthy team. That's the difference. They have a healthy team. And you just mentioned Mookie's hitting, Teoscar's hitting, Tucker's coming around. Outweighs all of that. You got Páez coming back into form. His series that he had in San Francisco shows that he's back. Tommy Edmonds. I mean, you got so many guys that have won NLCS MVPs, World Series MVPs, things like that, that on this team, one guy does not get it done. And again, going back, Ohtani had certainly had moments, but it wasn't like he was carrying the team. You know, other guys were hot and did well. And one thing you did not mention at all, and you're talking about Freddie being, you know, laboring. And by the way, I don't care what it is. I will never, ever count out Freddie Freeman when it comes to the big moments in a playoff. So I'm putting that out there again. But you didn't say one word about the pitching staff. You didn't say anything about the pitching staff that the Dodgers have and how the other teams, the field, are going to navigate that pitching staff that, by the way, all three of those guys that are slated to be the starters in this with a Glasnow backup to that are guys that are built to go deep into games. I mean, if a complete game, if need be. So to suggest that because Ohtani is not on his game and not being the guy and Freddie Freeman may be hampered a little bit diminishes this team against the field, I don't care if those guys don't play an inning in the World Series. I'm still taking the Dodgers.
10: Yeah, look, I agree.
2: Them apples, Dylan. How about them apples, Dylan?
10: I agree 100% about the rotation. I've been saying that for months, right? I mean, they have a historically good rotation. I think what's kind of scary right now, though, is that you're asking, and now, look, I think they can do this, okay? But what I'm saying, though, is that their margin for error is going to be, like, extremely slim, right? I mean, last postseason, if we're going to be honest, these guys had to be close to perfect, right? I mean, they needed something from Yamamoto that was, like, historic to kind of get there. Can they do it again? Of course they can. I'm just saying that's, like, a very high ask, right? And, you know, the thing, too, if, you know, Mookie Betts brought this
2: up. Dylan.
10: Mm-hmm. Yeah.
2: They were far from perfect last postseason. What are you saying? They almost had to be perfect. They just made the big plays and the big moments. They were far from perfect.
10: They were pitching, not close to being perfect. They had a lot of really special pitching performances, right? from you know, Snell in the opening round. I mean, until Snell kind of ran out of gas, I guess, kind of towards the end, right? With the, you know, and obviously he was kind of dealing with some physical problems that we didn't know about later. But through the NLCS, Snell was fantastic, right? I mean, Snell was arguably even better than, like, I mean, he probably had the best pitching performance up to that point. You know, and Yamamoto, obviously, like, you know, I would say, like, over-delivered even, right? I mean, in fact, the way he kind of closed these things out. They were very kind of dependent, like, on their pitching, right? And I think, you know, and in 24 they were, too. It was just that instead of the rotation, it was more the bullpen that kind of carried them.
2: They couldn't hit last year, Dylan. You know, they didn't hit.
10: Yeah, That was my point. Yeah, exactly.
2: So they weren't perfect.
10: Oh, no, no. When I'm saying perfect, I'm not talking about the lineup. I'm talking about the rotation, right? To ask for that from the pitching again, I'm saying that's like a high ask, right? And the thing is, you know, one thing Mookie Betts kind of brought up on Sunday is that regular season pitching and postseason pitching is very different. Now, look, yes. And the fact that they hit in September is great. Don't get me wrong, okay? I would much rather have them hitting in September than not. But if you look at the schedule, they played one team with a winning record over the course of the month. That was the Padres, and they lost 2 of 3 to them, right? And the two games they did lose, look, and you could take that Padres series and split it however you want. I was very encouraged by the fact that they got to Michael King in the first game of the series, right? They had him on the ropes. They took advantage of it. That, to me, is a good sign. That's a number one. That's a legitimate top-of-the-rotation guy. That was right. They were able to beat those guys. Now, over the last two games, they really didn't hit much. And, you know, they're going to – now, the Padres do have, like, a very special bullpen. But, you know, the thing is, like, the teams that get to the postseason, they have guys one after another that are throwing close to 100 miles an hour, one, you know. And – you know, because you're hitting, you know, pitching from like a not so great team in September doesn't necessarily mean it's going to translate into October, right? And again, like, and that's kind of what I mean, though, is that, like, look, that doesn't mean that each guy won't have their moment, right? It's just that, and you are right in the sense that it is a team thing. It's just that now, if you take Ohtani out of that team group, it kind of, right, those are a few games that you're not, right? Maybe those few games that he would win, you're not going to have that. You might not have that this year. And that, to me, is kind of the disconcerting part of this thing. You know, when we talk about the field, by the way, like, if you go look at, like, the odds of any kind of the odds for the Dodgers to win, and they aren't, like, here's the thing, right? There isn't another team I would take over the Dodgers. I'm just saying, if you're taking the field, I think the Dodgers are the favorites, right, by, like, every kind of sabermetric projection thing out there. But even kind of on the high end of things, I think it's, like, 25% or something. Right. So the field is 75% on most of these kind of projection things. So I don't think I'm like statistically, like, I'm not really that off here. You know, the numbers kind of support me on this one. I mean, I kind of see where, you know, and look, like, can they win it? Absolutely they can. I'm just saying I'm a little bit more concerned just the fact that you're kind of getting this double barrel. It was one thing. Look, I think we kind of knew for a while now that Ohtani wasn't going to kind of be himself. And I agree with you. Like, look, Freddie Freeman, men on base. You know, can he drive the guy in? Yes, I will absolutely bet on Freddie Freeman. And the fact that, like, again, he's been playing on one leg for this last month now, and he's still getting his hits. But the reality is that he's hit one home run now over his last 66 games. And again, you know, one thing Mookie Betts brought up, and again, this is very true, is that in postseason games, because of how good the pitching is, it's really hard to string together 3, 4, 5 hits. Right? It's much easier to get a walk and then the next guy hit a home run and you score your runs like that. And so the kind of the absence of power there, right, or the taking away of the power, right, from Ohtani and Freeman, I just think is going to be really kind of hard to replace. Those aren't two guys that you can kind of just replace. There are some guys on the team that I do think, like, okay, well, if this guy can't go, he can kind of make it up here. You don't replace Shohei Ohtani. You don't replace Freddie Freeman. You know, and I tend to be more with you on Freeman in terms of, yes, like, I don't think he's going to go from, like, being 100 to, like, a zero, right? Even a compromised Freddie Freeman's going to kind of figure out a way how to get, again, his bat on the ball. And, like, again, we've seen, even though his power's been diminished, he's still getting his hits, right? So he's going to contribute in some way. But I just think kind of overall the you know, the diminishing of the team's overall power, to me, is a concern.
9: All right. Who do the Dodgers not want to play next, Atlanta or Philadelphia? By the way, the Phillies now lead 3-2. They're in the top of the eighth.
10: I guess I would kind of say the Phillies. You know, Jack Harris, my colleague at the Post, he and I were kind of going back and forth about this. I think, you know, that the floor is probably higher for the Braves because they have a better offensive team. You know, with the Phillies, you know, we saw Christopher Sanchez really struggle in the second half of the season. Jesus Luzardo, you know, got hurt late in the year. You know, Zach Wheeler, obviously earlier, just had to pitch like on 2 days rest or something in that last game of the season. You know, and their lineup is kind of one of these feast or famine type lineups. So I could totally see the Dodgers sweeping the Phillies. That said, you know, I think when we're talking about a team beating the Dodgers, we are talking about an upset here, right? I mean, like I said, there isn't a team that would take in the field, like an individual team that I would take over the Dodgers. And so this is going to require an upset. And, you know, to me, if you kind of ask me, which is a team that's more likely to kind of catch lightning in a bottle and make things harder for the Dodgers, to me, that's the Phillies, right? Because I think that if they kind of, if both, you know, if in either case, if both teams kind of show up and do what they're supposed to do, I favor the Dodgers over the Braves. I favor the Dodgers over the Phillies. That said, I think kind of the team that's more likely to kind of present the Dodgers with problems, because again, with Sanchez and Lizardo having these two lefties, right? The Dodgers had problems with those guys last year, you know, especially again, you know, it's even more, it'll be even worse now with, again, with Ohtani and Freeman dealing with what they're dealing with, you know, and then like the Philly crowd, it's kind of, you know, there, it reminds me a bit of a San Diego crowd in the sense that, look, when things go bad, they get quiet really fast, you know, but also when things are going well, they kind of tend to liven up like a lot. And, you know, if they manage to kind of steal a game at Dodger Stadium and they get back to Philadelphia and score some early runs, I could see things kind of snowballing. So for me, the team that you want to avoid is the Phillies.
2: Yeah. Look, Dylan, we ended this with us agreeing on something. I agree with you. Fred also agrees with you. The Phillies would be the interesting matchup for the Dodgers, I think, that we'd rather see or wouldn't rather see. Only because I think from what you said is that the Dodgers could sweep the Phillies or the Phillies could get on a roll and beat the Dodgers 3-1. It's just that team. And I said that Atlanta's the better team. Philly is the dangerous team. Yeah.
10: Yeah. Yeah. And I kind of put the Phillies kind of in the same bucket, maybe as like the Padres, right? It's a little bit different. But, mm-hmm. you know, mm-hmm. I think if the Padres were to face the Dodgers, there's specific matchup things, I think that would pose problems for the Dodgers. Obviously, the Padres are a very kind of emotional team that when things are going well for them, they get very lively. You know, the whole L.A., San Diego, right? San Diego kind of having this huge inferiority complex, that dynamic, I think is going to kind of play into it. Right, and both, we've seen both with the Phillies. You know, they obviously started off horribly, and Don Mattingly took over, and they just kind of went on this run of really good, and then right at the end, it went really bad for them. But they're kind of a team that rides the emotions, right? And I think the Padres are kind of the similar way, too. And, you know, when I look ahead to the next round in the CS, I mean, to me, the Padres are kind of the team that you want to avoid there for similar reasons.
9: All right, game one, ninth inning. Game on the line. Dodgers have to close it out. Would he give that ball to Edwin Diaz?
10: No. Are you kidding me? No. No, absolutely not.
9: Yeah, Rodney.
2: I mean, I believe in the guy. I believe in the guy.
10: You know, look. I mean, he's looked pretty good, okay? I will say that. And I do love his kind of demeanor. You know, one thing is, you know, and this is kind of the one thing, right? If you're in the clubhouse a lot, you kind of see this on a day-to-day basis. You know, some guys really, when they don't do well, they kind of hide, right? They quiet down a little bit. Edwin Diaz is the same guy every day, you know? To me, this is not like a question of like mentality. It's just like, is this guy like physically right? And look, he has looked better, right? Since he came back the last time, I will say that. But, you know, Roki Sasaki has just been, he's just looked really, really good. You know, I think they, you know, the good thing I can think about their bullpen right now is that in Sasaki and Tanner Scott, of all people, you have two guys that are kind of foundational pieces that you can kind of count on. Now, Dave Roberts has kind of hinted that, hey, look, like you got a run of lefties, you know, say, you know, let's say they're playing the Phillies, right? And you got Harper and Schwarber coming up like in the eighth inning. I don't think the Dodgers hesitate to use the left-handed Scott to try to get through that part of the lineup and leaving basically the ninth inning to Sasaki, right? So, but I think Sasaki and Scott at this point are kind of the clear 1-2s. I don't think that, you know, that said, I also don't think Diaz is as far from closing as people think, right? I mean, it's like, I could see just like a, you know, if we see Scott struggle a little bit, you know, he had some rough times in September. We see him struggle a bit and say Sasaki blows one. Diaz might be right there, right? He might be closer, I think, than people think. So, just the game one might be a bit of a stretch. So.
9: All right. Dylan, go see her.
2: I like what you said, Dylan. Way to go.
9: And thank you for doing this. I mean, my God, your wife's at the doctor. So thank you for coming out and talking to us.
10: She's actually sitting here right next to me right now.
2: Well, tell her we said hello, Dylan. Tell her we said hello.
9: Yeah, tell her we said hello. You want to put her on real quick?
10: Well, I'm on like headphones right now. No. They say hi. Rogan and Rodney say hello. She says hi.
9: All right,
10: she waved back.
9: Good. All right. Tell her to call us when she's bored.
10: Okay, sounds good, man.
2: That's going to be 23 hours out of the day, Fred.
9: That's exactly. All right, goodbye, Dylan. Thank you.
10: All right, see you guys. Buddy. Bye.
9: Dylan Hernandez. It is time for Dodger Baseball, the playoff edition, the first game of the National League Division Series, Saturday at Dodger Stadium. 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It's all about time.
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9: 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When you lose 100 games, there's only one way to go, and that's next.
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4: In Diamond Bar on the 60 East at Lemon, still got a disabled semi block in the right lane. You're going to see slowing from Hacienda Boulevard. In San Dimas, 57 North at Arrow Highway, still going to do a break and try to get that debris from the two left lanes. Still going to be slow coming away from the 10. And in Monterey Park on the 10 West at Garfield Avenue, we've got a new accident. They are scooting over to the shoulder of that off-ramp.
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0: rotation is, you know, Chris Sale started for the Braves cruising. You know, should have had it rolling through seven. He gets in a little bit of trouble with one out. They get first and third with one out, and they take him out of the game. So he's out of the game. They get to the bullpen, and now the Phillies score two, and they go up 3-2. It's kind of like, do we ride our ace who is unhittable, even though he gets in a little trouble, or do we take him out? He was at 95 pitches, which I think in the postseason, especially if a guy's got quality work in most of the season, I don't think that number matters unless it gets, you know, above 100 and you're at 108, 110, and you got to start really considering it. But I don't know if I take him out. I don't know. One out, first and third, you're up 2-1. At worst, maybe they sack fly and tie it up, right? And you trust him to get out of that any at the worst damage as it being tied up. That being said, they took him out and Philly scored two, and they're up 3-2.
1: Well,
0: if Scooble's in that situation, do you take him out?
1: Well, how's he look?
0: And he's given up maybe two. He's given up maybe two hits the whole through seven.
1: Yeah, but here's the question, Rodney. How's he look? He's got runners on first and third. Is he out of gas? Because that's probably what they did.
0: A cheapy and a little bloop single, that moved the runner from first to third.
1: But two runners on.
0: Yeah.
1: He may have looked. The eye test may have told you he's done. I mean, if he's still got juice in the tank, yeah, you let him go. I agree. But I'm sure they're looking at him. They don't want to take him out. I'm sure that's the last thing they want to do.
0: I think that's the norm right now, where most teams will take a guy out, especially if he's over 90 pitches and all of a sudden there's two hits in an inning late in the game. I think they take him out.
1: Well, two hits in an inning. What's the score? He's over 90 pitches.
0: 2-1 score. You're up 2-1.
1: Two hits.
0: I think if it's my ace, 2-1. Now, if it's one out, second and third, maybe you bring in a different look. Okay, let's get out because a base hit gives them the lead. A base hit doesn't give them the lead in that situation. It only ties it up because it's first and third. A sack fly ties it up. I don't know. Because if my guy's rolling, I don't know if I trust anybody in the bullpen other than my ace.
1: All right. Well, that's a decision they made.
0: That's
1: we'll
0: why we're not managers, Fritz.
1: Well, you know, Walt Weiss is the Braves manager, and that's the call he made. Now they're down 3-2.
0: And I like Walt Weiss.
1: Yeah, I like Walt Weiss, too.
0: But
1: he made the wrong call.
0: I guarantee you, a lot of people are going to say, why'd you take Sale out then?
1: And he'll have an answer.
0: Yeah.
1: Then he will have an explanation. One team that doesn't have to worry about that is the Angels. They don't have to worry about, you know, who's in, who's out. But it doesn't matter. They had the exact same record as the Dodgers, except you flip them. The Angels lost 100 games. The Dodgers won 100 games. The Dodgers lost 62. The Angels won 62. So where do you go from here? That's really the question. Where do you go from here? So the deal...
0: It's only one way to go.
1: Well, yeah. But how are you going to get there? Let's try that one. The deal with Stan Kroenke closes early next year. So we know that. What the definition of that is, I don't know.
0: Is there any illusions that it won't close given Kroenke's track record and his history and the things that he's done and how he has impacted this city? I mean, he might as well be out. He's probably implemented his whole team in there right now.
1: Well, Kevin Demoff is talking to Mozeliak, the interim general manager, so yeah.
0: Yeah, yeah.
1: And probably giving him kind of a lay of the land. When we take over, this is the way it's going to look.
0: Yeah.
1: Maybe giving him a lay of the land. But in doing that, it doesn't answer the immediate question, what happens now? Well, Mozeliak, he's the interim GM. He's done in December. Is he going to stick around? Do they want him to stick around? Are they going to find their own guy and say, John, just stay through when the transition takes place? Are they going to give him a year?
0: You know what's interesting about that? He was making some bold moves this summer, right? Do you think he knew? Do you think he knew this Kroenke deal was going on and might happen and was happening, and there were some back channels, and he was running it by them? Hey, this is what I'm about to do. This I'm going to do this. These deals don't happen overnight.
1: No, that absolutely
0: right. And because there's always talk for years. There's talks, and then it gets close. Very well, because he made some real interesting choices in after the All-Star break.
1: Yeah, he tried to build it like a real baseball team.
0: Yes.
1: Like a real organization.
0: Yeah. That's just a thought.
1: All right, well.
0: Uh-oh, Braves went ahead.
1: For argument's sake, I'm going to say he did not know. And now they have to figure out what they're going to do. I mean, if they don't take over till early next year, and there's going to be a lockout, so that'll help. That'll buy them a little time to get this thing done.
0: Little time. How long do you think that's going to last?
1: Lockout?
0: Yeah.
1: But what do you think? Most of spring training?
0: I think it will go into spring training, but I think they're going to realize very quickly the goodwill that they built up, the popularity that they built up, and God forbid Milwaukee gets into the World Series. Even if Milwaukee gets to the championship game this year, and say the White Sox do, or Cleveland does, that just poo-poos the whole argument that the owners are trying to make. That a small market, only the big money teams, we need a salary cap because of this. And how do you argue that even now with the teams that are in the playoffs, especially in the American League? How do you argue that they can't get it done? You got Tampa, you got Cleveland, White Sox, you got Milwaukee in it now in the National League. I don't know how do you make that argument? And well, Milwaukee's done it back to back.
1: Yes, I think the question now for the Angels, though. Oh, there you're right, Atlanta. Yeah, now they're up 5-3.
0: Yeah.
1: Guess that move by Walt Weiss wasn't so bad after all.
0: Genius.
1: Yeah. Here's the thing. What do you do? How do you operate? Who's going to manage the team? Kurt Suzuki had a 1-year deal. Do they give him another year? If the Kroenke people can't really do anything till they take over, you know, wink, wink, nod, nod. Because the reason they don't let people do that is because what if the deal falls apart at the last second? Then all of these things have been authorized by somebody else who doesn't own the team. So it's interesting. This is going to, whatever this new world looks like, is not going to come right out of the blocks. You have to now assume that next season, in other words, you know, Scooble's a free agent. Stan Kroenke can't sign him. He doesn't own the team. So let's say he has a handshake with Artie. Go sign him. Give him $500 million. They sign him. Stan Kroenke goes, you know what? I'm not buying the team. Now you got him. You know, that's why they don't let that happen. So I don't think you're going to see a great deal of movement early next year. I think the transition will take place next year. So the Angels are another year away. At least Mozeliak tried to build it like an organization. Give him credit for that. He did the right things. But they need so much. Just so much. Have you ever been to the Rams office? You ever seen how the Rams operate? Honestly.
0: Yeah.
1: Okay. You know how many people work for the Rams? People you don't even think work there?
0: Yeah.
1: Do you know how many employees the Rams have? The Nuggets? The Avalanche? I mean, he's going to completely restock that cupboard down there. They're not going to operate the way they have been. Because if you do, you're a loser. And that's not why he bought this thing. Well, he bought it for the land around the stadium. But, you know, if the team wins, it makes the land even more valuable. So they're going to do a lot. They're going to make a lot of improvements. They're going to make a lot of changes. And it's kind of weird to be in no man's land here. It's like, what do I do? Who's in charge? Am I in charge? If I am, for how long? If I want to do something, who do I ask? So I don't think, You can't start rebuilding an organization when the people making the decisions don't know whether they're going to be there or to see the rebuild. Right? You can't do that. John Mozeliak cannot be the interim general manager and start saying, this is our direction, and 3 months later he's gone.
0: Yeah.
1: You can't do that. So it's kind of a tough spot for Angel fans. It will get better, but maybe not quickly as you would hope. Let's put it like that. It's going to take some time. And that's not going to happen, again, until early next year. Okay, Dan Wojcie is going to join us on the program coming up at 2 o'clock.
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11: In Diamond Bar on the 60 East at Lemon, still got a disabled semi block in the right lane. You're going to see slowing from Hacienda Boulevard. In San Dimas, 57 North at Arrow Highway, still going to do a break and try to get that debris from the two left lanes. Still going to be slow coming away from the 10. And in Monterey Park on the 10 West at Garfield Avenue, we've got a new accident. They are scooting over to the shoulder of that off-ramp.
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4: Yeah. That's right, Rodney Peet, Fred Rogan on a Thursday. And it is a final. The Atlanta Braves beat the Philadelphia Phillies 5-3. Up one more, and they face the Dodgers, Fred.
5: All right, so that's it. That's that. Atlanta wins game one. All right, and, you know, Atlanta's a better team, quite frankly. We think the Phillies will be more of a problem, to be very honest with you.
4: Well, they did take a three-run home run in the eighth inning by Austin Riley to give Atlanta the win.
5: Yeah. Well, you know what?
4: Close.
5: That means Vesia would just blow the ball by him.
4: Is that what that means?
5: Roki. Yeah. Yeah. Okay. I'll just start breaking down the games now.
4: Okay.
5: Dodger bullpen would have won that for him. There. So the Dodgers now lead the Braves 1-0 in the NLDS, if in fact these two teams meet.
4: Thanks for that that foreshadowing, Fred.
5: Okay. So anyway, Inglewood High School, pretty good football program. Do a little traveling, and they traveled to Texas to play Westlake. Not Westlake in our area, Westlake, Texas. It's good high school football, by the way. So what happened was Inglewood had three players that were ineligible by the CIF Southern Section. All right, so they can't play here. They're ineligible. That's the ruling. They went to Texas, and they played. They played in Texas. The coach put them in. He took them. He put them in. When asked about it and pointed out that, you know, these guys are ineligible, the response was, oh, does that mean in Texas too? Does that mean in Texas too they're ineligible? I didn't know. Because they can't play here, what does it mean they can't play there?
4: It's a fair question.
5: You didn't say they were ineligible everywhere.
4: It's a fair question. What does CIF stand for?
5: California Interscholastic Federation.
4: There you go.
5: Oh, my God. This is great. Inglewood also played in Texas last season, just 3 days before sit-out period transfers became eligible. You can't do that. You can't do that. So now what happened to him? Well, now he's suspended 2 games, the coach.
4: I didn't know. He did. I don't know. I didn't know. They can't play? What are you talking about they can't play, Fred?
5: The Texas. What do you mean?
4: It's in Texas.
5: Put them in.
4: And by the way, does those games, because they're, quote, what, exhibition games, I guess they call them?
5: Yeah, I mean, they don't count as conference games.
4: Right, they don't count as conference games. Not going to count against or for their record as whether they make the playoffs or not, right? So what does it matter? But if you're suspended, you're suspended, no matter where you play.
5: Yeah, but now here's the thing. First, do we really, okay, can you hold the coach accountable if he doesn't know the eligibility rules? Whose responsibility is that? Because really, as much as they tried to pull one over on them, and they did, and please don't deny that, I could see him absolutely saying, well, nobody told me they couldn't play there. I didn't know that.
4: This is in Texas. It's an exhibition. It's not a real game.
5: What does it matter?
4: It's not a conference game. It's not a California-sanctioned game. Yeah, but they are in the CIF, though, Fred. That's the other problem.
5: So now Eric Sottenheimer writes, and the great Eric Sottenheimer from the Times, the preeminent high school football writer, not only in Southern California, but the country. He defined that role. He says the CIF can't even punish the coach for this because it wasn't here. Schools and the districts are expected to impose punishment.
4: The school itself can do it, but the CIF can't do it.
5: Right, because when you think about it,
4: they have no governance.
5: They have no governance. And if they have none, then why can't those guys play?

0: Correct. And why then ask why is the school suspended him? Then why would the school suspend him?
1: Right.
0: Unless it was a school suspension as well.
1: Right. So if the school can't suspend the guy because the game was in Texas and it didn't count, why should the or the Southern Section, the CIF, then why should they say those guys were ineligible?
0: Right.
1: Why? You think about it. I mean, on paper, you start laughing about it and go, boy, he tried to pull one over on him. He got him. That was a good one.
0: But he was actually right. If indeed he was, they were suspended by CIF, and what Sonoram says that the CIF has no governance in Texas, and they can't play, unless they were suspended as well by the school, he was actually right.
1: That's great. Good for the coach at Englewood. Way to go. Way to go.
0: That's called knowing the system, Fred. That's called knowing the system.
1: I'm telling you, and here's the thing. Listen, here's the bottom line. You better not play those guys. And if you do, we have absolutely no control over it. We can't do anything. We're not in charge. But you better not. Okay, I did. Now what are you going to do to me? Nothing. But the school's mad at you. They'll handle this. The school's going to take care of this. We can't. We have no control over it. That's pretty snow when you really think
0: about it. So is that weak by the school?
1: Well, the school has to do something. He played ineligible players.
0: Yeah, but again, was he ineligible by the school? And if he's ineligible by CIF standards, does that also make the school making ineligible or suspended?
1: Pretty smart. Kevin, can we book the coach from Englewood? Can we try that one day?
0: Yeah, let's get him on.
1: Let's see if he'll talk to us. Tell him we support him. That'll help us in our in our quest.
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1: All right, next hour, Kevin's along with everything that happened. It's lit. When we come back, Dan Wojcicki will join the program. Here we go, Lakers.

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15: 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As the baseball playoffs are underway, the NHL season opens today as well, with the champion Hurricanes hosting the Panthers, the Canadiens visit Toronto, the Rangers in Boston, Edmonton home for Vancouver, and the Blackhawks are in Vegas. It's been a struggle in his return to the Giants for Odell Beckham Jr., who has been a non-factor for the team, playing just 19 offensive snaps in the first three games. The team reportedly going to release him. I'm Frank Arity.
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12: All right, we continue on. Fred Rogan, Rodney Peet on AM570LASports. So Atlanta wins the opening wild card game, 5-2. Check that, 5-3, my bad. Up next, what is it? The White Sox and Astros, I think, right?
24: Trust me, I got an earful about it from our next guest, who I saw earlier at Laker practice rocking his White Sox cap. He wants us to make sure we provide him with White Sox scoring updates throughout the interview. Just so you guys know.
11: Did they start yet?
24: Not quite. They will be in a couple of minutes.
11: Where are they playing at? What
24: that
11: channel
24: game is in Houston.
12: Right. Oh. All right, well, let's bring on Dan Wojcicki. Dan, good afternoon.
25: Guys, they're playing in Houston. They're practically Dodgers.
12: Oh, my God. It's 3-0 Astros.
25: I mean, I'm mentally... Like, I know you're kidding, Fred, but if you could, like, know just the way my heart just sunk a little, like, actually still, like, to hear it out loud.
12: It'd be great if they win that series. It'd be great.
25: It'd be awesome.
12: I know how they
25: It'd
12: could do awesome. It. I know how they could do it. I mean, I know how to beat the Astros. Just have some guy in the hallway bang a trash can.
11: Easy, Fred. Wow.
25: They could absolutely do it without malfeasance. They're a very good baseball team. They're a very fun baseball team. I believe at one point took a series for the Dodgers this year. They're good. They're a good hungry young group of guys. We'll just we'll see how they do with the bright lights.
11: Go Miguel Vargas. Go Miguel.
25: Isn't it the best?
11: Yes,
25: Rodney.
11: Yes, it is.
25: That story is awesome. He's like and people don't like. I probably watched, I'll say 90 White Sox games this year. Like pretty hardcore. Miguel Vargas was spectacular this season. Like how good he was in the field, how clutch he was. Just like an awesome, awesome story in baseball this year. Very happy for Miguel Vargas. One of my favorite White Sox players. Like this season has vaulted him into like the pantheon for me. It's just like what an awesome season. Good for him.
12: All right, we're gonna keep you posted on the score, all right?
25: Thanks, guys. Appreciate it.
12: All right, we're keeping an eye on it. Laker Media Day.
25: I'm not in a good place, guys. I'm not in a good place.
12: No, we understand. We understand. It's a very tense time.
11: He's a Southsider, Fred. He's a Southsider.
12: I know. We're going to try to walk him through this, calm him down. Okay. It's going to be okay. All right, Dan. You've heard the players. You've started the season, the training camp season. What is your takeaway on this Laker team?
25: I'm getting called a hater all over the internet today, guys, for what I wrote. And actually, it's not. It's like 8 people, but they're the ones that are being loudest. And, like, honestly, like, my biggest takeaway from yesterday, from today, was just, like, kind of how no-frills everything was. And if that is a shot at LeBron James, it is not intended to be one. LeBron James is, at worst, the second greatest player of all time, and you can make a really good argument for best. He's the NBA's all-time leading scorer. He demands so much attention because of those things, and rightfully so. It was like bizarrely empty without that attention in the room. You know, because it's been the story for the last 8 years. Like, it's the story every time at every media day. It was the story in Philadelphia. And it'll be the story as he gets acclimated to their team. And, like, it was just, I think, bizarre in a lot of ways to be around a team in which that was not the story. At least not yet. You know?
11: Will it get there, Dan? Will it get there with Luka? Does he have that kind of
25: pull, draw? I think Yeah, I think, Rodney, I think it's a couple things, right? I mean, look, for Luka to, fully reach, whether it's, attention potential, marketing potential, whatever, his connection with L.A., you're going to win. He's got to win, right? But I do think that there is, you can look to the bonds he formed in Dallas, and they're different sports cities and different things like that. But, there are, if you want to judge that, it isn't, granted, it was a different type of energy from, when LeBron went back to Cleveland. That was much angrier, but, it was a reaction. The people in Dallas, absolutely, that first game back in Dallas is still, one of those most surreal, sports moments that I've been a part of, because of the way he connected with those people. And I think similarly, the way that LeBron James connected with the people in Cleveland, it's what drove those emotions, right? So, yeah, I think he has that in him. He has, the charisma. It's just, he's much more a show-don't-tell, LeBron James is way better at telling his story. You know what I mean? That's not Luka. He's not. He's not as good of an interview. He's not as good of a quote. I joke with some of the people in his circle that, he's hard to describe because, his defining trait is he's sarcastic in a fourth language. that's hard to capture.
11: Yeah.
25: Kobe
11: was kind of, intro and really wasn't out there, but he had Shaq who was all the way out there.
25: I think it's just more so it's really bizarre, but he's pretty shy. He's not a huge talker. He's definitely a counterpuncher. And then, on the court, all of that shyness goes away and he's a killer, and he plays with so much outward emotion, in a way that just doesn't show up at the podium.
11: Yeah.
25: And that's all media day is the podium, but LeBron James absolutely is in addition to being great at the court, is excellent at the podium and has an incredible story to tell. If LeBron James wants to turn the NBA on its head, he can do so at the drop of a hat. All he has to say is this is my last season, And how many media days in a row, guys, have we gone into that wondering if he'll say it? Mm-hmm. It's just, that's the reality of LeBron James.
12: All right. So obviously it's very different, a new look team. And from everything we're hearing, Luka, Austin Reeves, is Walker Kessler the X factor here?
25: 100%. Yeah. He is the ceiling raiser, right? I think, we spoke to him today and it was exciting to hear kind of how brash he was and how bullish he was about their defense, which would be on paper, certainly the area where you're whoa, whoa, whoa, how's this team ever going to stop anybody? But he was very excited about, what he saw today from Quentin Grimes and Zaire Williams, Matisse Thybulle, Colin Sexton, the aggression that those guys are playing with, combined then with, guys like Luka and Austin, who, aren't by no means, nobody would confuse either for Michael Cooper or Tony Allen or something like that. But they're smart basketball players and can function inside of a team defense. I think there was some encouragement. And then at the back end of it, you have Kessler kind of as the eraser, right? I think the combination of aggression, athleticism and youth with some smarts with an anchor. I mean, he thinks they're going to be a really good defense. Now, I would be hard pressed to find a team on day one of training camp being I think we're really put us down for 20th in the league. That's not a thing I've ever heard. But I do know that when I talk to my sources on the roster, when I talk to my sources on the coaching staff, a lot of it is if Walker is good, we will be pretty good. We think we'll be pretty good. He is the guy that can move them from whatever tier they are now to whatever.
11: Is that out of the realm? Just, staying with Walker.
25: We haven't seen it, right?
11: Or does he have to play out of his mind, or if he just has to play B Walker Kessler?
25: It's so hard to tell, right? Because his career has been really disjointed. Last year it was injuries. Prior to that, it was Utah, quite frankly, tanking. right? This was a player, you know, I think either after his first or second year, who was good enough to be on, you know, a Team USA World Cup team. You know, that team was bad, and I think finished fourth, but he was on it, you know, like he was on that trajectory. And I think, you know, it's outlandish to think that he can be one of the five or six best centers in the NBA. I think he has some of the skills that you would attribute to those players. And then he has the cheat code, which is he has Luka Doncic, right? Like the center elevator. He is the most talented center, you know, that Luka has played with, I think. I don't think that, you know, like, I don't think Luka's played with a 27-year-old shot blocker with, like, you know, these kind of offensive chops. Like, you know, no disrespect to Daniel Gafford, but, like, I think this is the best one. And it's, you know, I think he'll, or Derek Lively, I mean, was a rookie. But I think that's going to be where this team can go from whatever you think they can be. If you want to, like, dream wildly about the Lakers, the way you do it is that, like, a version of it where, like, Walker Kessler's, like, third-team All-NBA because, you know, he's a defensive player of the year candidate and he's averaging 15 and 10 on 80% shooting because he's just getting uncontested dunks because Luka's a pick-and-roll maestro. You know? Like, that to me would be, like, if I was going to dream on the Lakers, that's the way you dream it. So,
11: you got more?
25: Do the White Sox have a hit? Do we have a guy on base yet, guys, or no? I'm just kidding.
11: I said it was 3-0, and that became a reality. No, I'm just kidding.
25: Okay. How dare you, Rodney?
12: So it's different this year too for Bronny.
25: Yeah,
12: Dad's not there. He's and you might argue, well, last year his father was there, but he was still his own man. Now he's on his own.
25: Yeah.
12: What happens to Bronny this year? Is it make it or break it time for him?
25: Yeah, I mean, I think so in a lot of ways, right? I mean, or certainly, like, at least probably with the Lakers, right? And I think there are plenty of people in the organization who think he's going to make it, that love the kid's mentality, his makeup, his work ethic. He's gotten better every week. He's been a pro. You know, you talk to people about Bronny James. He's one of the easiest people on the roster to, like, get, like, people to say nice things about, right? Because, like, people are really cheering for him. People are, like, he handles the situation that he's in as well as he possibly could. And if you listen to what he said yesterday, I mean, like, he seemed to me like somebody excited to kind of get a chance to make a go of this, you know? I mean, he said at one point, like, you know, my name is actually, like, I mean, it is LeBron James Jr. It's like, but, like, I want to be Bronny James, you know, and he, every day that he's woken up on this earth, like, he's had to deal with that and he's gotten very good at it. And I think he uses it for motivation. And I think when you have high character people who have tremendous athleticism, he does, he has a long wingspan, he has a strong sense of self. Those are people you can bet on, you know, and I think, like, this is an important year to, like, kind of show that, like, can you threaten for, like, regular minutes? You know, at the back end of the rotation is a pretty deep team. But, like, are you a guy that, you know, you can play 10, 11 minutes a night and can be trusted? You know, and I think J.J. Redick got there last year due to injuries in part. But it wasn't like you put Bronny James on the court, you know, in the Houston series and you close your eyes because you thought, like, terrible things were going to happen. I think there was, like, an expectation that he would make the right plays. He would compete the way that they wanted him to do to compete and he'd be in the right spots and, you know, he would help contribute to winning. And I think, none of that has changed. I think they anticipate he'll grow on that. He'll grow from that.
11: Yeah. I just think it is. And I'm glad you said that, Dan. It's incredible. His mindset still based on from the moment he was born, what he was faced to deal with and everybody thinking he didn't earn anything. Yeah. It was all given to him and he didn't have any talent and all of the kind of stuff. And yet still, he's still humble and to the point where he wants to work hard. He wants to do what he wants to do. And he's a good kid. So that's the encouraging point.
25: You know, it's interesting, right. Rodney, sorry to interrupt you on that. It's interesting because, like, I think when you deal with some of this stuff, like, when you were talking, I started to think about Austin Rivers, right? And Austin Rivers' defense mechanism to, like, you're only here because your dad was, like the brashest, like, most, yeah. like, incredible F confidence.
11: Blah, blah, blah, and red last.
25: Yeah, like, yeah. like, I mean, Austin Rivers is someone who once told me he'd score 100 points on Bob Cousy. You know what I mean? Like that's who Austin Rivers is, right? And that was all in a result of, I'm sure, like, was determined by the way that people treated him because of his name, right? And because of who his dad was and like, what people expected from him. You know, it's been interesting with, like, Bronny, certainly, you know, the son of a much more famous person than Doc Rivers. You know, like, that his approach is almost, like, the opposite, right? Like, his armor, it seems, comes from, like, humility and, like, head down and just grind. And, like, there's a real confidence in the fact that, like, if I do this, if I'm myself, if I just, like, keep pushing, that, like, this will be okay. And I get that energy from him.
11: Yeah.
12: Dan, two things. First, with all the front office, we don't know what's happening yet. Is anybody talking about that at all?
25: I mean, not at their level. I mean, there's just not much to be said, right? Like, look, there are new faces in the room. You know, there are two new assistant general managers. There's a new, like, front office, like, medical advancement thing. There's some new, you know, strength and conditioning people on staff, certainly analytic analysts and different things like that. But, you know, do I think like Luca particularly cares about, like, what's going on with Mark Walter? I don't today. Like, this team is on its path, you know, what, for better or worse. Like, I wrote this a little bit yesterday. Like, again, when you have LeBron James, like, you don't have the luxury to think long-term anymore, right? He's the most win now player of all time. He's in year 23. He's still really good. You don't know how long he's going to be really, really good for. Like, you don't have time to wait, you know? And, like, the Lakers without LeBron James are like, this is a team that has a core that is like they're all on long-term contracts right now. You know what I mean? Austin Reeves is under contract. Walker Kessler's under contract. Quentin Grimes is under contract. Sandro Mamukelashvili's under contract, you know? Like, Luka presumably will sign an extension to be under contract. Like there's more of, like, a thought and a growth and a life curve to, like, you know, bigger picture type thinking than, you know, where they are now. So, you know, I feel like whether it's Mark Walther's name on the checks or, you know, Josh Kushner's, like, it's going to be hard to undo whatever they did with the roster already. Like, they have made their choices, and you know, they're on their path, and that's going to just be what it is.
12: And where will that path lead them?
25: Great question. Don't know. I mean, that's what I said. Like, I think, you know, I wrote this, you know, like, the big question that came out of media day wasn't about LeBron's retirement. It wasn't about star dynamics. It wasn't about any of that stuff. Quite frankly, it was like, are they good enough? You know, and I don't know the answer to that. I don't think anybody can know the answer to that right now. I've said it to you guys before. I'm going to say it all year. I think the way you win in the NBA right now is you have a great player, and then you build a roster around that great player that accentuates as many of those strengths as possible and hides as many of that player's weaknesses. I think they took some steps towards that. I don't think they're all the way there on that front, but I think they are operating with that as sort of a North Star. And we'll see. One, it's on the great player to be great. It's on the great player to be great. And then two, it's on the front office and everybody else to, like, and the coaches to handle the other part, the fit of the other pieces around that great player and to see if it can work. And I think there was care and consideration put into putting a certain type of player around Luka Doncic and JJ Redick for that matter. And I think, you know, we'll see again if that's good enough. It's just, like, this isn't a group thrown together by accident.
11: Right.
25: In that way.
11: Hey, Dan, so this is based on what you're saying, and you talked about the guys under contract, and Luka probably will sign the extension. This is the core we're looking at for the foreseeable future, right?
25: I mean, they've got 3 second-round picks and 1 pick swap. You know, so right. if you're gonna dismantle it, you know, pieces from this core are going to be exiting. You know what I mean? If that's, like, that's your way out, you don't have another way out. It is sort of like, that's the path. You know, this is the group, and then you have to build around it. You know, like, will they, like, I think they'll have access to the full mid-level exception next year. I mean, depending on how they do with trades and things like that, they'll start to recap draft assets as time goes on, you know, and different things like that. But, you know, I think they gain a swap, you know, after the draft this summer. But, like, it's not like they have enough to, like, you know, oh, they can go add, you know, Giannis to this core. Yeah. At some point, right? Like, that's not how this roster is being built. Like, this roster is being built with, you know, Luka as the sun, and then, like, these are the other pieces that are orbiting around him.
11: Gotcha. Hey, Dan, Murakami's up, first and third,
25: one out,
11: top of the first.
12: Here we go.
25: Uh-oh. All right, guys, I like
11: this
25: it.
11: Is the moment we love, Dan.
12: Talk him through, you know, it, Rodney. Talk him through it. Let him know.
25: He had a great, great quote yesterday about pressure. And about nerves, and about just sort of like how you have to allow yourself to be nervous. You have to keep yourself. You have to, like, be authentic. And I think, you know, I do think when I to push this to the Lakers a little bit, like, I do think that this is a group by and large that, like, they all kind of know why they're there, right? And it gives it direction. It gives it purpose.
11: Does it feel like that they may be playing a little bit of not by choice or anything like that? Sometimes it seeps in without you trying or even noticing it, but somewhat of a kind of an underdog type of role.
25: Sure.
11: Meaning that it's us against the world. Nobody thinks we're going to be good. Nobody thinks we can accomplish anything. LeBron's not here anymore. We can't do it without LeBron, blah, blah, blah. That has kind of turned into a little, I don't want to say a rallying cry, because that's not going to happen, but
25: yeah, it's a little
11: something
25: early
11: inside
25: that,
11: yeah, nobody's talking about, but yeah, they feel it.
25: Yeah, I mean, look, I mean, they've got guys that play with an edge. You know what I mean? Like, you know, Austin Reaves plays with an edge, right? And that edge comes from, you know, being a skinny white kid from, you know, rural Arkansas and not having real Division I offers. Like, Luka Doncic plays with an edge. Like, he's always played with an edge, right? Like, this, because that's the outlet for, like, the rage that's within, that he doesn't use, like, when he talks. Like, you know, Mamo Kelishvili was a late second round pick who was waived and out of the league, and they got a two way deal. You know, Quentin Grimes has been bounced around. Zaire Williams has been, you know, his team didn't pick up his option. Like, there's all of these things. Like, you know, I mean, Utah, I mean, for, like, they can say that they loved Walker Kessler. They did. They eventually decided that they liked the picks better, you know? And yeah, I think, like, whatever gets you motivated.
11: Yeah.
25: And there are plenty of like guys on this team right now that have reasons to act motivated, right? We'll see. It's funny, like, I think it's hard, like, credibly to look at this Lakers team, and, like, I haven't heard, at least, from anybody who thinks, like, they're going to be terrible.
12: Oh, they're not going to be terrible.
25: Like, right? Like, I mean, like, no. I think the expectation is that they're going to be pretty good. Like,
12: I agree.
25: Like, the reality is like, are they going to be great?
11: Good enough.
12: No. They're not going to win, but they're going to be good. I think that 100%. I think they're going to be good.
25: But and I think they are in a better position, I believe, today to go from being good but not great, that's how do we get to great, versus where the kind of good they were before.
12: Yep.
25: I think it was going to be harder for them to, like, make those steps.
12: Agree.
25: If that makes sense.
12: Yep.
25: I think in that way, like, they are certainly less talented because they don't have LeBron James. And I do sometimes, like wonder, like, you know, are they, like, a little too comfortable to, like, walk into this future without him? You know, like, one of those things, right? Where it's, like, sort of, like, you're going to miss this guy. He's really, really good. You know, and it's really going to be really, really hard to replace him. But I think, you know, they have some track record of what they can be without him with Luke and Austin. And now the other pieces on the court are better fitted to what those two guys do. And I think they're pretty optimistic about what that gives them. Did Murakami strike out, by the way, guys?
11: Sac fly, 1-0 Sox.
12: There you go.
25: How about it? Put it in play, Mooney.
11: Knock the pitcher out of the game.
25: I want first him, inning. But Dodger fans, stay away from Murakami, please. guys. He's ours.
11: All right. Are you already worried, Dan? Are you already worried?
25: This is Dan. I was driving yesterday, my kids to school. I have a 7-year-old and a 4-year-old, almost 5. And I was explaining the concept of playoff baseball to them and how, you know, once the White Sox, they're Dodger fans, once the Dodgers, if they lose, like, their season is over. And when I explain that, my 4-year-old goes, what happens if the White Sox lose? I go, well, then their season's over. And he started bawling, right?
1: Right.
25: And I said, I'm like, why? That's really sad. I'm like, oh, you really had fun. He goes, no, does that mean Mooney has to go back to Japan? I see, he doesn't have to. He can if he wants. It's up to him. Like, you'll see him. He'll come back. Anyways. Yeah,
1: oh, that's
25: pretty funny.
11: That yeah. Love it.
1: All right. All right. Well,
25: bye,
1: you guys. Know.
25: All right. Bye, guys.
1: Get
25: all right, wish
1: therapy.
25: Me luck.
1: All right. Goodbye. There goes our man, Dan Wojcicki.
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30: In Burbank on the 5 South Planet Olive Avenue, we got a car fire. The left lane is going to be blocked. You're going to see some delays from Burbank Boulevard. Downtown L.A. in the 101 northbound before Cesar Chavez Avenue, got a crash scooting to the right shoulder. In Arleta on the 5 northbound before Van Nuys Boulevard, got a wreck over on the right shoulder there. And in Carson, 110 northbound before the 405, that earlier car fire has cleared.
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1: Hi, right, welcome back. Many thanks to our man Dan Wojcicki. And his White Sox are up 1-0. Those hated Houston Astros. Hope they get bounced in three at home, Fred.
12: Yeah, that would be great. Yeah. Every time the Astros lose, we celebrate. Don't forget, you can watch the show on YouTube today. Comment on the show, AM570 LA Sports YouTube page. We invite you to check it out and give us your thoughts. Now, yesterday during It's Lit, I just want to say I did not see Kevin. Kevin, are we going to see you today during It's Lit?
24: Maybe.
12: Thank you for that encouraging response. All right, here we go.
24: I'm right here.
15: It's Lit. Stories lighting up the sports headlines.
1: We missed you. People love to see you, Kev.
12: Love
1: to see you on camera.
24: We have to fire that technical director. We got a new guy in now, so it's we're all better. Everything's good.
1: Those comments were, I didn't know what Kevin looked like. I want to see what Kevin looks like. There you
12: Kevin,
1: go.
12: Kevin, you are the technical director.
24: Exactly. No, I just... Probably want to be straight up with you, Fred, since you like to hash these things out over the air?
12: Yeah.
24: I forgot to hit the button. How about that?
12: Okay, well, I'm going to ask you.
24: I forgot to hit the button.
12: Yeah, because, I mean, I miss you if you're not on.
24: I'm sure you... I was here. You can hear me.
12: I know, but it's not the same.
24: All right. Well, now here I am in the flesh. You can all see. Okay. Live on our YouTube page at AM570 LA Sports. By the way, I was talking to Dan Wojcicki off the air about Murakami, and he started talking about a quote from Murakami. I really was hoping he was going to say the quote of "I am Japanese," but he did not bring that one up. That went viral after they clinched a wild card spot.
1: Yeah,
24: I just
1: great.
24: Thought was the funniest
1: that was,
24: thing ever.
1: That was great.
24: Just completely out of nowhere. Speaking of baseball, talking about the Dodgers, we know they start the NLDS coming up this weekend, and this is a pretty interesting, if not unimportant stat, but some people do when it's picked up a little bit of traction. So the Dodgers have won 100 games.
12: Right.
24: Five different times.
12: Okay.
24: Five times they've won 100 games. They have not won the World Series in any of those occasions. Should Dodger fans be fearful? Does it matter? Do you care?
12: That they've won 100 games or yes. That they've never won the World Series after winning 100
24: yeah.
12: games?
24: 17, 19, 21, 22, and this year they won 100 games, and they did not win the World Series in any of those seasons. Right, only made it to the World Series in one of those. That was in 17, when they should have beaten the aforementioned Astros, by the way.
12: All right, well, then it's time to turn this corner. Time to turn it around. See, that's why I always say, I don't care how many games you win during the regular season. It's irrelevant to me. I do not care. Well, you know, they could set a record for most wins in the regular season.
1: Okay, what does that get you? A pat on the butt? Well done if you get knocked out in the first round of the playoffs. You know, 20 years from now, you'll look back and go, hey, that was pretty cool. Okay, but we're living today, not 20 years from now. So does it concern me? Not one bit. It's a new year, and things will change. That's how I look at it, Rodney.
0: The past does not dictate the future. Remember that, Fred. Just because it happened before doesn't mean it's going to happen again. So, no, I don't buy into that.
24: All right. I have to believe, and this is probably, is definitely the second straight. It might be the third straight. It's lit that Kawhi Leonard has made an appearance. And I don't know if he's trying to troll people or if he's being serious or what. So his Instagram page, which is usually just very dead, all of a sudden, we have like a day in the life of Kawhi Leonard just kind of pop up from his day at Media Day with the Toronto Raptors. I'll play a little bit of it, and then I'll try to narrate through at the end of it some of the visuals that you can't see. But this is Kawhi Leonard chronicling Raptors Media Day from his arrival to the time that he leaves.
4: What's up, Raptor fans? Kawhi Leonard here. Media Day. Hey, y'all know. Headband, sleeve, armband, wrist.
24: Putting on his uniform.
4: I'm excited to be here.

0: hell of
1: thank you, Kawhi.
2: Thank you, Warner, bro.
3: Meeting some fans, signing autographs. And so what you couldn't see was Kawhi Leonard getting out of his car, looking at his uniform. He was like, yeah, it's AI, kind of like Allen Iverson. But you know, he's being very engaging and endearing, looking at the camera. What up, fans? I'm happy to be back. He said more words in that 40-second video than he said his entire time here with the Clippers.
0: He might be, just from his delivery, the most boring athlete that I have ever heard. My God. I mean... really? Now I know I never spoke. Because that's him on, you know, high octane. And the other thing is, we talk more about Kawhi Leonard in 3 days than we did in 3 years.
3: Yeah.
0: You realize that? In 3 days, we talk more about him being on the Toronto Raptors than we did in 3 years with the Clippers. He's got to go back and celebrate the Maple Leaf.
4: Ah, I think it's hilarious. I think he is trolling, Kevin, to your point.
3: Right.
4: I think he's trolling everybody because everybody's always made fun of him and his delivery, and he doesn't say much, and that laugh that he had when he first got here and all that. I think he's enjoying this moment and kind of got off scot-free with this whole investigation stuff. He's just like free and easy at the end of his career and gives no Fs, you know what I'm saying?
0: Well, it did cost him $700,000.
3: Well, finds that in a couch cushion somewhere.
0: Yeah.
3: I'm sure he made a hell of a lot more than $700,000 from all that aspiration and Daktronics and whatever else money he was getting under the table, by the way.
0: This is
3: all they asked him for to give back. So we've talked about the Dante Moore injury, obviously, at the Coliseum with Desmond Stevens and that entire hit. And a clip is making the rounds, someone that we all know well. Peter Arbogast is the radio voice of the USC Trojans, has been for many, many, many years. Very nice guy, I know Pete. Very nice, very likable guy. And the play-by-play of his comments of what he says he saw during the play has gone viral today. I'm going to play you what Pete Arbogast said, and the other voice is going to be former Trojan Sean Cody, who's also a radio analyst now. And they're back and forth as to what they, or more specifically what Pete saw during the play with Dante Moore and his injury.
5: He did not try to slide feet first, and Stevens went in helmet first, but he kind of ran into Dante Moore, who ducked into that hit.
6: For him,
5: I did not see him put his feet out first. I saw him dive forward.
6: But
5: not
6: he's laying feet first.
5: Yeah, he is now because they spun him around.
6: No,
5: I want to see the replay.
6: Yeah.
5: Here he goes down into, not a feet first slide, more of a knee slide. It didn't look like targeting on the replay to us.
3: So, of note is when Pete says it didn't look like targeting to us. Sean Cody kind of looks at the camera like, us? Kind of like, don't want me into that one. That's just reading his body language. That's what Sean's face looked like to me.
4: Sean was trying to correct him.
3: He was, Rodney. He absolutely was. And so, obviously, it's caused a big media storm. Several reporters, Dan Wolken of Yahoo Sports, who's been on the show before, says he reached out to Pete to try to get a comment from him, and Pete said he did not have a comment on the situation. So as of now, those are the comments that Pete Arbogast said during the broadcast, and as of right now, and I've checked, he has not necessarily walked them back or said anything about them.
0: What's he going to say? What's his comment going to be? Look,
4: he'd do a Chris Sims.
3: Yeah, Chris Sims apologized.
4: Chris Sims, and just like, I didn't take it serious enough. I was a little laissez-faire about it and whatever. He went on a full apology tour thing. You can do that. Not too late.
0: Pete has been the voice of USC forever, and he is a Trojan guy.
4: We've heard Pete criticize SC as well. I've heard him do that on a regular basis.
0: Yeah, you know, he misread it. I mean, I saw that this morning, Kevin, and I kind of grimaced.
3: I mean, yeah.
0: And look,
3: if it's live and in full speed, maybe. But when you actually sit there and watch the replay, and you're still saying it's not targeting and it's not
4: a slide.
3: Yeah,
4: I love Pete. I know Pete too. I've known him.
3: Oh yeah,
4: years.
3: Of course.
0: We all know Pete.
3: Yeah.
4: How do you not think that that's not a slide by the quarterback?
0: You're being a homer.
3: And that's the criticism. It's like, I've never seen next level homerism like this. That's kind of what he's getting labeled as.
0: That's
3: right
0: what
3: now.
0: It was. I mean, with all due respect. He's a Trojan guy, and he might criticize him, but he roots for him, I'll tell you that. And maybe the play-by-play announcer of the hometown team in today's world does that. And just misread that.
4: We see it all the time. The home teams do that. They see games through rose-colored glasses or the home team-colored glasses. We see it every week if you listen to the radio. And you just flip back and forth of different broadcasts of the different teams, and it is a bias, a tremendous bias. That's why it's not necessarily the national broadcast. But, yeah. But to your point, Kevin, after you watch it back in slow motion and look at it, there's no argument. There's no argument of what you saw.
0: Well, yeah, that was... Rodney, you know what? You're right.
4: It's not.
0: Pete needs to come out and just say, I misread it.
4: It was a slide. It was a blow to the head. It was, the only thing you could say maybe is like it was kind of bang-bangish to play. Because when you slow it down, yeah, you can say, oh, yeah, it was that. But if you look at that thing in real time, they almost went down at the same time, meaning Stevens and Dante. But when a quarterback starts the slide, that's when you got to lay up or try to dive over him. It's a difficult thing to do. I don't get me wrong. I know people go, oh, he's homer. It is difficult when you're playing live football for a guy to adjust in midair or mid-stride. And if you really look at that, it was a kind of a bang-bang type of play. Still, it's a penalty, and it's targeting, and it's to the head. And he should have got a penalty and kicked out of the game. All of that. You cannot deny that when you look back at it in slow motion, real time, how many times you look at it. You can't deny what you saw, and that's what he kind of did.
3: I'm going to tell you guys about a Padres fan, and you guys tell me if this is creepy or not, because some people believe it is.
1: All right.
3: So there's a man who posted a selfie of himself on X, and he's a Padres season seat holder, and he wrote the caption, "Do you want to go to the Padres-Cubs playoff game with me on Wednesday night? This is me. I sit here, dugout club section 4. Due to circumstances beyond my control, I no longer have a date for the game, and I want to fix that." He continues, "Are you, 1, female, 2, single, 3, between the age of 30 and 55, wide range, 4, a Padres fanatic? If so, you qualify. I'm 53, 6 foot tall, 180 pounds, almost divorced, 4.5 years and counting, final November hearing, 2 grown kids, business owner, 25% season ticket holder if you're interested. Send me a DM. I'm dreading the trip back to Bumble and Hinge next week, and hopefully this will help me avoid that." He basically did a dating profile on X, and the way to draw someone in is to say, "Are you a Padres fan? You can come sit next to me in the dugout club, and that will be our first date." Some are saying he's a creeper. Some are saying, like, oh, that's pretty nice. That's cool. Throw it out there and see what happens. What do you guys say?
0: All right. Well, before I answer, do we have any information about any response he may have received?
3: Direct responses from people who are interested? I don't have any information on that. But most of the debate from the post that I've seen is whether or not it was appropriate for him to even do it to begin with.
0: Okay. So, let's just establish a couple of things. Now we know he's divorced officially in November. It's been going on for 4.5 years.
3: Right.
0: I don't think we need to know that. What we need to know is he's basically divorced. So he's available, right? He's not cheating. All right. I actually thought, until we got to his "This Is Your Life" story, I actually thought it was pretty cool. Hey, you know what? I got a ticket. It's available. This is what it is. I'm single. Who wants to go to the game? Who knows? But then when he went into, "I'm divorced and Hinge and I own a business and I'm 25%. No. No, that's the kind of thing you tell the person if they show any interest. If somebody goes, "Hey, that was kind of cool, I'll go to the game." I don't think you need to put all that out there.
4: Yeah, I'm kind of with you on that. I don't think it's a bad deal for him to do that on X. Look, that's the trend out there, right? On all social media, it's like you see it all the time. "Hey, I'm 53, a single person. Do you think I'm interesting? Give me a like," or give me, you know, all that kind of stuff goes on a regular basis. It's just like the viral thing to do now. But and maybe that's the alternative to going on dating apps. That's what they're doing. And maybe he didn't want to go out there on the dating app, and this is the way to do it. I want somebody that really is a Padres fan, so I'm going to put it out there. But, yeah, he got too detailed. That is something, if somebody accepts, then that's what you discuss. Okay, this is my story, and
1: or before, you know, someone actually really goes to the game with him, I want to know more about you. Here's, give me some information.
0: You know, it's too much. We didn't need to know all that. So for that reason, no one should go to the game with you. For that reason, you're a creep, and nobody should go with you.
3: Fair enough. If Dan Wojcik's listening, your White Sox up 3-0 in the second.
0: There you go. It's a great day for Dan Wojcik.
3: That's right. That's what's lighting up the headlines.
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13: In Burbank on the 5 South Planet Olive Avenue, we got a car fire. The left lane is going to be blocked. You're going to see some delays from Burbank Boulevard. Downtown L.A. and the 101 northbound before Cesar Chavez Avenue, got a crash scooting to the right shoulder. In Arleta on the 5 northbound before Van Nuys Boulevard.

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3: All right, Rodney Pete, Fred Rogan. Back to wrap this thing up. What a great day. Again, the White Sox up 3-0 on them hated Astros. I love it. Love it.
4: That'd be a great story. Great story for Chicago.
3: Yes. And they're doing it.
4: When's the last time?
3: In Houston. I love it.
4: When's the last time both the White Sox and the Cubs were in it?
3: Ooh, it's been a long time. They were talking about that last night on Monday night or Thursday night football or Monday night football. How Chicago's rocking right now with the Bears doing well and beating Philly last night and both the Chicago baseball teams in the playoffs. So it's pretty cool.
4: All right, well, we do know now Atlanta is one game away from opening against the Dodgers on Saturday, and Bill Shaken tweeted this out. So here we go. Start times for the NLDS at Dodger Stadium. Game one Saturday, 1 p.m. if the Padres advance. 6 p.m. if the Cubs advance. That's for Saturday. Sunday, game two, 5 p.m. no matter what. So there you go. For the Dodgers, it's 1 or 6 on Saturday, definitely 5 o'clock on Sunday. Ronnie, thank you. Great job. California. Really appreciate it. Kevin, good job on it. Flip. Nice to see you again. Thanks for making an appearance. And Rodney, we're back tomorrow.
3: Yes, sir.

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1: 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Duck.
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1: No internet.
0: Oh, come on.
1: Says it right here.
0: Hey.
1: Looks like you're not connected to the internet.
0: What did Vanner O'Reilly say, Matt? What did he say?
1: Wing it. I live in the digital age.
0: It's better when we wing it. Put it on roaming and let's ride, brother. Ride out in the roaming. Charge the company roaming fees. Okay, just stop the show for a moment. I'm so sorry. Second day in a row, we've had to stop the show.
1: No, we did come on 10 seconds early.
0: Yeah, which is unacceptable.
1: It is.
0: Sorry, ass.
1: It really is.
0: Fred, sorry, ass. Was Fred...
1: Is he in a hurry to get to Rogan on report?
0: Yeah, what happened?
1: Desert
0: was he in a hurry to scratch his taint with a cactus? What was he doing? Anybody? Bueller? Nothing? Fine.
1: I mean, I see Ronnie shaking his microphone.
0: No, whatever.
1: I didn't know if he wanted to weigh in or
0: I don't know what's going on.
1: I don't know if Ronnie wants to Sean Cody this
2: or
1: what.
2: Well, you know, today's no different than any other day with Fred Rogan, right?
0: Well, I just want to start the show for apologizing for bullying Ronnie.
2: Oh, thank you. I appreciate that.
0: It's all good.
2: All right. I hope you had a nice weekend.
1: I mean, and Monday night.
0: All right.
1: Sorry.
0: A lot of people. Wait. A lot of people are upset about the internet around here. There's a glitch.
1: Yeah, we need the internet. Like, we don't have Peacock.
0: We
1: don't have the cockapee.
0: Who? Nobody cares, Matt.
1: Nobody cares.
0: All anybody wants to hear is about Arbo. That's all that matters.
1: How do you?
0: Yeah, Matt?
1: We can't, whatever the hell they call it. Why can't I think of the name of it now? We can't cast on the TV because we're not on the internet.
0: We can't stream.
1: To cast on the TV. No, I want you to cast the video of Arbo, Bert, and Sean Cody getting after it in the booth.
0: All right.
1: As a backdrop for our entire show.
0: Well, okay.
1: Cast it from the phone.
0: But let's... I'm sorry that the internet doesn't work, but it can't be our theme.
1: All right.
0: We have 4 hours of great sports talk today.
3: Great sports talk.
1: Sometimes our voices are heard throughout the building. I was hoping that it would raise the alarm to on the internet, please?
0: Is there any update about that?
1: No,
0: Matt is very upset, Tim. And so are the KFI people.
4: I wish I had an update. Well, it's affecting our stream as well because it still says Rogan and Rodney up there on the stream, and we can't change it because the internet won't let us change it.
0: Well, hopefully it'll like come back a little bit and let you change it, right, pretty soon?
4: I hope so. I mean, I don't know how the internet stays out this long at iHeart Burbank here. I just don't get it. It's been 2 days now. That
1: 2 days.
4: Intermittent internet. It's not good.
1: Is this, and nothing against, iHeart Tucson? But this is not iHeart Tucson.
0: You know what? That happened to me. Remember at our iHeart Tucson, that thing blew up.
1: Blew up.
0: And I was very unhappy.
1: And it's like, okay, it's iHeart Tucson. Some things are going to get sideways.
0: Right.
1: They don't have the infrastructure we have at iHeart Los Angeles.
0: The border's right over there.
1: But this is iHeart Los Angeles.
0: This is the biggest radio cluster on Earth.
1: Yes. Can we get...
0: Wait, can I ask a couple questions about this? Is it working upstairs?
4: Yes, it is.
1: I got
4: Matt Demecki here, who is our VP of social media.
0: See, Matt, I'm sorry I asked. I asked.
4: He's shaking his head. Yeah, he was just in a meeting on the fifth floor and says, yeah, it was working upstairs.
1: Matt, I want you to go upstairs and burn the fifth floor down.
0: No, Matt!
4: Burn the fifth, please.
0: You
4: burn
0: can't
4: the fifth.
0: Say that. Remember what Don Martin said happens if there's a fire. Ronnie gets fired.
1: I'm going to have to fire someone. I'm going to have to fire Ronnie. And that's
2: well,
1: gonna
2: let me get
1: conscience.
2: My backpack and get my stuff, and I'll be leaving.
0: I'll be moseying on down the dusty old trail.
2: See you, boss.
1: My God.
0: Okay.
1: My God.
0: So it is working upstairs, so maybe that's why there's a lack of a sense of urgency.
1: So it's like our repeaters are gone down here?
0: What does that even mean, Matt?
4: I have no idea. It
1: means, you know, like you...
0: I don't know.
1: You get the internet in your house, and then they're like, hey, you got to buy these pods that you scatter around your house so the strength is as strong in the rub-and-tub as it is in the living room.
0: Don't rub-and-tub me.
1: And it's like we are now in the rub-and-tub.
0: No.
1: And we're not getting the strong signal.
4: It's good visual, Matt, actually. I see it now.
0: But that must be it. Our repeaters are not repeating.
1: Not repeating. We're not getting signal down here.
0: We need history repeating. Now, does this mean, okay, my second question, and I hate to derail the show because we got an Arbo guest.
1: I've derailed it. I'm sorry.
0: Yeah.
1: I think my points are fair, though.
3: How do you do?
0: No, not yet. We haven't even started yet. Here's my problem. Is it such a bad situation that we need to hire a Petros and Money outside mercenary IT guy to come here right now and go in the rack room?
1: There you go.
0: With a helmet and a light on it, like a freaking one of those guys on Fraggle Rock, and fix it? Any thoughts on that?
1: Cates, do we have? I used to know our IT guys. Our man Dave just left.
4: He left. He went to Phoenix, and Ricky is not here today. Okay. I guess. So it's everybody just looking at each other, like, duh, what are we supposed to do? No internet. I have a perfect solution to this. He doesn't know my name, but he knows both of your names, and you have his cell phone number. Why don't you reach out to the head boss here, Paul Corvino, and say, hey, boss.
1: The opponent?
4: We don't have internet. We need internet.
0: I don't think that's necessary.
1: I think that's fair.
0: No, I don't think that's
1: fair. He likes you best. It's on you.
4: I found Ricky.
1: You found Ricky?
4: Yeah, he was listening in the hallways and heard you guys complaining about no internet.
0: So it wasn't us. It wasn't us. I never use the internet.
1: What's going on?
0: I have papers.
4: Look at you, Petros. You just bagged. Wasn't me.
1: We know Ricky's going to advocate.
4: I don't need internet.
1: Ricky's going to take care
4: of
1: us. I
4: got my fingers.
1: It's the fifth floor that's holding Ricky down, right, Ricky?
0: I have my fingers. Ricky, I'm sorry, Ricky. Are you comfortable coming on the air?
4: Sure.
0: Thank you, Ricky. Ricky's been here forever, and he's a wonderful person. And iHeartRadio has made his fortune, like all of us, and we appreciate him. Ricky, what is the issue? Are you aware of this issue, and why is it working on the fifth floor, but much like, you know, little birds that have to have food regurgitated from a mother's mouth into their open beak, we've not been fed down here?
5: We've made some upgrades. Rather, our corporate issue has done that, and they are fine-tuning this stuff, and yeah, we're having issues.
0: Copy that.
1: So once again,
0: so when will
1: the
0: Matt,
1: corporate man is holding us down?
0: When will Matt have his internet, if at all?
1: Not today.
5: I can look at it right now, but
1: We got nothing.
5: Okay.
1: We got nothing.
0: Well, we appreciate your patronage and all your hard work and all of your dedication to Great Sports Talk over the years, Ricky.
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5: Thank you, Ricky. I appreciate you guys.
0: Thank you. We appreciate you.
1: If anyone can fix it, it's Ricky.
0: That's right.
1: But when you got the corporate behemoth, you know, raining down on you with these corporate upgrades, Petros, out of Texas, it's very hard.
4: Petros, you are all talk, dude. You guys are in here. Matt's complaining about that. You're like, yeah, we need internet here. Ricky gets you. Oh, I don't need the internet,
0: papers,
4: guys. I'm good.
0: I got my papers right here.
4: I wrote everything down here. I'm good.
1: Got to get me the papers. Got
4: to
1: get a paper.
4: We got 4 hours of sports talk to do. What are we supposed to do for Great Sports?
0: I didn't
4: I'm
0: say
4: good.
0: That.
4: I'm good.
0: Matt's all upset about the internet. He's on. He can't see his phone. Matt's, you know, he can't see. It's written
1: all
0: too
1: prep.
0: Small.
1: All the prep.
4: Oh, Ricky's here? Oh, I don't need the internet. I'm good.
0: Why don't you email your prep to Cates and get some papers, Matt?
4: Email won't go through.
1: Can't email without internet.
0: Roam. If you want to roam around the world.
1: I got one bar.
0: Roam if you want to.
1: One bar of service right now. This is a disaster.
0: Let's start the show.
1: Most importantly, the YouTube feed.

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1: 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Does it say Petros and Money Live on the lower third now, Cates?
0: Yes.
2: I think it still says Rogan and Rodney.
1: This is the in-house feed. That is not the broadcast feed.
0: Oh, sorry.
3: You're the one that's like, it's right there.
1: Oh, no, we're good. You're questioning me.
2: They just flipped it over.
0: There it is, right there. You see it there on your screen.
1: It just flipped.
0: All right. Like, what do you want to do? My God,
1: what do I want to do?
3: I want to make sure
1: we don't end up like this guy. I don't want to end up like that guy. That guy right there.
0: That's where you're going.
1: That's what I want to end up like. We're going until 7 o'clock, a full four-hour show, because the Dodgers are not playing baseball until Saturday. Game 1 and Game 2 of the NLDS will be Saturday and Sunday here on AM 570 LA Sports. Uniqlo Field, Dodger Stadium, Atlanta won earlier today, thanks to the new broadcast partner with the MLB, NBC. Been a bit of a challenge. Games are on NBC and Peacock.
0: And yeah, we have Peacock. I don't know why you're bitching about that. Let's check in with the Peacock. Here it is. Okay, we got it right there, Matt.
1: I don't feel like that's a baseball game. We don't need no internet for that. I feel like
0: we don't need no internet. All we got to do is go over to Lucky Baldwin's Arboretum in Arcadia and check in with the Peacock. Tell me what's happening with the Sox.
1: I checked Jake's streaming service.
0: Oh, I believe they're up. I believe they're up in the game. So we can do that intermittently throughout the. I'm not going to have you complaining. Let's check in with the Peacock. All right.
1: Now, the one thing the NBC Peacock deal did do for us is they treated us like first-class citizens and first-world country in California. And that is, they gave us a 7 p.m. game. Normally, we get two games early or two games in the midday, and then the last game is at like 5 o'clock. But now we got a 7 o'clock start.
0: A 7 p.m. game? Let's check in with it. They're warming up out there.
1: There it is.
0: I don't get the Peacock, so it's going to be a mystery to me. And that's okay. That's okay. But there's another bird that's going to take on the Chargers on Sunday. The Chargers will take on the Seahawks. They have a more fierce cry off the sound in Seattle.
4: You can put it on the board! Yeah!
0: There it is. Kickoff is at 125 on KFI, AM 640. Now, before we get to our great show today, and we do have a fabulous show and great sports talk today, so much to react to.
5: Great sports talk.
0: We should check in with Scam.
5: Scam update.
1: I'm glad you brought that up.
0: Why?
1: Well, because Rogan and Rodney don't come into the studio.
0: No.
1: I mean, they don't even complete their show. They leave like 5 minutes early.
0: I wish I could push back on that, Matt, because I feel like, you know, there's going to be some pushback today, but because no internet.
1: Right.
0: But I can't push back on that. They're unable to finish. They're unable to run through the cone. You know, Eddie George,
1: can't do it.
0: I was told it when I was a young man working out, you guys should be like Eddie George. When he would run gassers and the guys were lagging behind, he'd finish and then run out and grab those guys by the collar and sprint them across the line.
1: That's what you should do.
0: Because Eddie George.
1: Right.
0: Well, basically, that's what
1: we do.
0: That's what we all do every day with Rogan and Rodney. We grab them by the collar like they're some old man in a tenement, and we run them.
1: Well, Ronnie's got to add time because they get out of their show early, so he has to add spots, promos. Yeah.
6: At least 90 stingers. Seconds.
1: At least 90 seconds.
0: We're the ones that should be apologized to for the bullying. We're the ones that should we're owed an apology.
1: Right.
0: Anyway, you're right. They're not here, Matt, and they can't even finish their show. I just want to say I'm in full agreement. Let's check in.
1: So there's that.
0: Let's check in with the Peacock.
1: And that means I'd love to give you an update on what the score is.
0: No, they're going to be unable, man. But there it is right there.
1: We don't have the ability to do that because we don't have any internet. Scam now is the only
0: Peacock right there. I don't know what you're talking about.
1: Scam is the only show that's using the studio.
0: Other than us.
1: Right. But normally nobody uses the studio but us. The Dodger games are broadcast out of the Dodger studio.
0: Correct.
1: It has its own dedicated area.
0: Except
1: so
0: there's one other show, and I think you know what it is.
1: The boxing show.
0: Yes, correct.
1: Yes. On Saturdays.
0: Not quite ringside.
1: But now we've got Scam in here every day. Came in yesterday, Mike was all effed up.
0: Okay.
1: Today, for the second day in a row.
0: There's another complaint here.
1: I want to know, Cates, why are you turning off that TV Every day I've come in, the TV's been off, and all the TVs are the same brand. So when you try to turn one on, like all three go off, and then two will go on, one won't.
0: This is another grievance.
2: You know, I didn't turn them off, Matt. They were both on. The only one that wasn't on was the far left one.
1: Okay.
2: Which is, I think, hooked up to the internet.
1: So somebody's coming in late.
2: Or it may just times out. Like, if nobody's there, it just turns itself off.
1: Could be timed out. Okay. Yeah. That's solved. Second thing is...
2: I've learned not to mess with your guy's studio because I don't want to get called out for things.
1: No, no.
0: Well, you're getting called out anyway, it seems
1: I'm
0: like.
1: Just the guy asking questions.
2: Okay.
1: I want to know.
0: I don't know if it feels like that.
2: I don't need the internet.
0: I don't think it feels like that at all. I got my papers ready.
1: He's stacking too. My second question is...
0: I got my papers, my
1: I feel like
0: my
1: we're
0: work
1: in a real,
0: papers here.
1: I feel like we are in stuck in a Joe McDonald versus Petros and Money shades up, shades down situation.
2: Oh, no.
1: Did you pull the shades down for Scam this morning?
2: I did yesterday because the step and repeat
0: wasn't
2: gone.
0: There.
2: And so I was just a silhouette with the sun rising yesterday morning.
0: It was silhouette time by Dennis Brown.
1: Where did they take it?
2: They took it to the Andre Ethier Superior Grocers big shindig on Saturday. So.
1: Gotcha.
0: Hola, me llamo
1: Andre
0: Ethier.
2: Pondose?
1: Bienvenidos al supermercado.
2: I will gladly walk in there and pull up the shades if you want them.
1: No, they're fine.
2: Okay.
1: I just didn't know if, like, we were doing a back and forth, like, Kate's Scam, like, I want them down.
0: No, Matt.
1: I don't like where the sun is when I'm
2: doing
1: a show.
2: If you want.
0: Let not your heart be troubled, Matt. That was a step and repeat issue from a couple days ago. I was aware of that because Johnny from promotion
1: told you step and repeat, Spirit
0: Versus. And I think it's a timing issue with the thing. Now, can we get an update on Scam? That doesn't involve our
5: Scam update
0: logistics here in the studio.
2: Well, thanks for asking, Petros.
0: Matt's good.
1: No, I think we're good.
2: Oh,
1: I think we're good.
2: We had a great show this morning.
1: Okay,
2: 3 hours of great quality Dodger talk, baseball talk.
0: I heard a segment where you guys were talking about reverse framing.
2: Well, we were talking about ABS.
1: The reverse framing talk.
2: We did a whole segment about the ABS and his thoughts on it, and somebody on the stream commented about reverse framing and how that's a whole thing where a catcher takes a strike and makes it look like a ball so they can get a challenge, and knowing that the challenge will show that it's a strike, so you waste a challenge. So that was an interesting topic.
1: Okay.
2: We got into the wild card and the history of it. Do you guys know that this 3 wild card format that we have now has only been around for 4 years?
1: Yeah.
2: A lot of people didn't know that. So we
0: Matt
2: had Dave
0: knows
2: on.
0: All this stuff.
2: We had
0: you're not breaking news to him, all right? Just talk to
1: on,
0: the
1: Kate.
0: Audience.
2: We had Vasse on this morning, and then we checked in with the great Brett Boone, talk a little baseball, because his brother Aaron is managing to the Yankees, of course.
0: Matt talked to him this morning.
2: And Saxy's nephew is
1: I was lifting with him.
2: Saxy's nephew is the second baseman, Nick Sogard, for the Boston Red Sox. So
1: look at that.
2: A little Red Sox-Yankees talk this
1: Pretty
2: morning.
1: Good stuff there.
2: Yeah.
1: I bet Charlie wanted to weigh in on that.
2: We had Charlie on yesterday.
1: Call in on the hotline.
0: Who did you, other than Booney, did you have another? You had Vasse?
2: We had Vasse on. We had a lot of calls this morning.
0: All right.
2: So, yeah, it was fun. It went by quick. It does every morning. 3 hours goes by super quick.
0: Well, we wouldn't know. We're doing 4.
2: Oh.
1: Look at this. Ricky's already got the internet up.
0: After all that?
1: How about that?
0: Do you feel like maybe because you were a squeaky wheel, you got greased up?
1: I'd like to think so.
0: Like a new room massage?
1: I'd like to think so. This is where Tim comes in and says, Ricky's just been standing here the whole time. I don't think it was
2: He's standing in the hallway with an antenna up in the air.
0: Can so I have some more highs?
1: More bass.
2: Don't worry, the internet will be out soon. So
1: it's up right now.
2: Yes!
0: And you see us there on your stream on YouTube. We're also on the iHeartRadio app.
1: I'm going to put the cock right here.
0: There it is, Matt.
1: Here we go.
2: Are you putting the cock on the screen?
0: Peacock.
2: Peacock?
0: Matt's going to use his own password. Write it down.
1: Here it comes.
0: If you see it on the stream, give it to me.
2: No,
0: I don't have Peacock.
2: The big question is at the end of
0: Matt
2: the show.
0: Matt cheated that flightless bird.
2: Is Matt going to log out?
0: He got a good deal from Peacock, and then he came here.
1: This thing's logged in right now. Look at this.
2: Oh, wow.
0: After Matt got his deal with Peacock, he came back here and did the cock of the walk all around the studio and said, I cheated Peacock. They said they were going to get it. I threatened them that I was going to leave, and they gave me a better deal. I own Peacock.
1: That's right. I think we have a... We've got an LA-IT Peacock account. The cock is on the TV.
0: Look at us.
1: Look at this. Oh, I can even watch key plays that I missed.
0: Well, why don't you do that and tell everybody what you see? Maybe play some Hawk Harrelson highlights while it's going on. I don't care.
4: He gone!
0: I don't care about this game. I heard on Saxon, this means nothing to me. I heard on Saxon Cates in the AM, Steve Saxon said, I'm not going to be watching that series. That one's a snoozer.
2: Yeah,
0: I don't want to throw a wet blanket on the whole thing, but that's a real snoozer.
1: Saxon, this is a snoozer?
2: It's the worst wild card round series that we have.
0: And, you know, Sax is all Yankee and Red Soxed out. So
2: we got Cubs, Padres, Yankee, Red Sox.
1: Great one.
2: The Phillies, Braves game was awesome.
1: Sure was. Austin Riley with the homer in the eighth. But, I mean, you know, you got, that guy is so fat, it's going to take him an hour to get from the dugout to the batter's box. They just wanted Japanese eyeballs. That guy who hits all the home runs for the White Sox.
0: I'm Japanese!
1: I love that guy.
2: Murakami.
1: Guy's awesome.
0: We will have
1: that's Japanese news.
0: David Vasse will join us in our second hour to tell us the latest on the wild card and the Dodgers.
1: Do you think our first guest has heard the broadcast?
0: Yes, Matt.
2: Of the U.S. What do you do?
0: Matt, I don't know why this story has such legs, but I have been on the phone all morning with various entities regarding Pete Arbogast. Like, you'd think the USC targeting thing would have been over.
1: Yeah, we've moved on.
0: Right.
1: We're on to the next thing.
0: It's not over. And we will discuss it. George is going to come on just to talk some college football, and maybe we will get in to the great USC radio broadcast with my old partner, Pete Arbogast.
1: You were part of it, man. You are. When they list the history of the USC radio broadcast, the name Petros Papadakis is in there.
0: I think I did 2 years or 3 years before I moved on to the world of FSN or whatever it was. And I love Pete Arbogast. I love Bert Iwata. And I love Sean Cody. I love all three of those guys in that video. And no clip from Oregon is going to change the way I feel about those guys. How do you
1: can
0: do.
1: You can still feel a certain way about the moment.
0: How do you want me to feel, Matt? How do you want me to feel, Matt? You're going to tell me how to feel on this day?
1: I'm hoping you find it as entertaining as I do. That's what I hope.
0: No.
1: You don't?
0: I watch it. Hey, let's just like the meme. Straight across face. Nothing. To me, it didn't seem like watching The Office.
1: To me, it didn't seem like a slide. It seemed like a guy that was ducking into the hit.
0: Well,
1: that's what it seemed like to me. But I do want to see the replay, and
0: I mean,
1: you see it there. It's more of a knee slide.
6: Did not try to slide feet first, and Stevens went in helmet first, but he kind of ran into Dante Moore, who ducked into that hit.
7: For him,
6: I did not see him put his feet out first. I saw him dive forward.
7: But
6: he's
7: laying feet first. Pete. Yeah,
6: he is now because they spun him around. No, I want to see the replay.
0: Spun him around like breakdancing?
6: Down into it. Yeah, not a feet first slide, more of a
0: like
6: knee
0: Ray Gunn
6: slide. Well, it didn't look like targeting on the replay to us.
1: Well, he is laying feet first. They spun him around. I'm trying to help you out here. Take the help from me. To help you out.
0: As we go throughout the day,
1: God, I love it.
0: Pete Arbogast's signature line is a similar signature line to what Vin Scully did. Vin Scully had many, but Vin Scully every once in a while would drop a how do you do. And Tim Brando, who I work with over at a colleague over at Fox Football, is also a how do you do guy. And Pete Arbogast is a very much a how do you do guy.
6: How do you do?
1: There it is.
0: And I remember my very first, maybe my first year, second year working at the Korean station was now known as 1540 The Ticket back then.
1: Now home of USC.
0: Yeah. Now it's known as I am Korean. Here is some street food. And
1: a hell of a motto.
0: It's great. You know what? I'm happy for the success of the Korean station in lieu of the ticket.
1: I need that.
0: But Pete Arbogast was like, this year I'm going to make an effort to do how do you do in as many different languages as I possibly can every time USC scores a touchdown. And I'm like, even though I was a very, very green broadcaster, Matt, I wouldn't even call myself a broadcaster at that point, like 2001, 02, I was like, I don't know if that's going to really resonate. I don't think that's that big of a, you know, that's
1: you don't know anything about radio. I do.
6: How do you do?
0: And I'll never forget, like, that was very much his attitude. And I'll never forget that. I'll never forget the
1: young man, you don't know of what you speak.
0: The first one
1: was in
0: Navajo.
1: It was not in Navajo.
0: Yeah, no. And it was like, Sultan McCullough up the sideline. Knee. how much? Touchdown Trojans.
1: How do you think it went, Petros?
0: What do you think? He asked me, like, how do you do in Greek? And I was like, I think it's Tikanis. He's like, Tikanis. He did them all.
1: Tikanis.
0: And I was like, it's unbelievable. And so all these people that I've called have, like, you know, because there is a certain, I don't know if you've noticed this, Matt,
1: but
0: there's a certain trepidation amongst the USC media that follows them around, you know, the ones that aren't fan sites.
1: Right.
0: That people are kind of scared of Lincoln Riley. You know, you try to revoke that
1: it's
0: one.
1: It's unfortunate for a person that's been so disappointing that you have to fear him.
0: Correct. Well, he's very thin skinned. But I've been asked the question by multiple journalists today, is Pete Arbogast afraid of Lincoln Riley? And I said, no, that's just always how Pete's been.
8: Like, how do you do?
0: The other people might be, but that's Pete's always been.
1: Right.
0: Very, very, it's hard for him to see it.
1: Let me tell you what went on over here. He ducked into it.
0: There's a picture of a young Pete Arbogast, like a seven-year-old Pete Arbogast, reaching out his hand and shaking the hand in black and white with Mike Garrett as he runs off the field. I mean, he is a deep-down true believer. And you know Pete, and I know Pete. He's a genuinely
1: wonderful
0: good person. Always been great to us and very sweet. And, of course, he runs the
1: SCSB.
0: BB.
1: Southern California Sports Broadcasters. And if you would like to go to a Dodger game, we have managed 70. To secure 80 tickets.
0: All we need is about 70 tickets. I don't see why it should be a problem to get us 70 or 80.
1: To get our other sporting partners in town to get us those 80 to 100 tickets. So all of us can go to a Rams game, a Charger game, a Laker game, a Clipper game.
0: I don't understand why the Angels were the only team to accommodate us.
1: We do have tickets for the Angels game now. If you are a full dues paying member,
0: I never
1: email for your single ticket.
0: We should go to break, but I never
1: we
0: thought.
1: Should,
0: I
1: we
0: never
1: won't.
0: Thought. We only should. I never thought because you know, Matt, we got 4 hours.
1: Yeah, we got George Reister coming on.
0: I have the papers right here. I never thought you wake up on a Tuesday in September, and the number one story in the sports world
1: would be
0: Arbogast.
1: USC radio broadcast disgusts me.
0: Unbelievable.
1: It looked like he ducked into him. That's what it looked like from here, waiting to see the replay. He did slide head first. His feet are in front of him.
9: Dante Moore, who ducked into that hit.
10: For him,
9: I did not see him put his feet out first. I saw him dive forward. And not
11: he's laying feet first.
9: Yeah. He is now because they spun him around. No, I want to see the replay.
1: Because they spun him around.
0: Spin him like a wheel. This guy's got a neck injury. Spin him around.
1: Let's move him around there.
0: We'll return in a moment.
1: How do you do?
0: Ni hao ma.
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11: 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You can watch us as we do the broadcast today. We are in studio. We'll be going until 7 p.m.
12: Yeah! Yeah!
11: Both having mic issues today.
12: Joining us now, I feel great. Mic issues. I know exactly what I'm doing with this thing here. What are you talking about? Joining us right now. I didn't break my microphone.
11: Broke it yesterday. The internet's on the fritz again.
12: Joining us now.
11: Rough start to the show.
12: I don't feel that way. On the Southern California Toyota Dealer Celebrity Hotline, one of my favorite guys around town. You see him there on your screen on the CW in studio doing foosball. Great foosball. YouTuber. And a fabulous football content man. He's been our fill-in guy many a time. And we really always enjoy George Reister, former Oregon tight end and NFL tight end and friend of the show, on the Petros and Money Show once again to discuss the aftermath of the USC-Oregon game. Hi, George. How's it going?
13: Man, it's going good, man. I'm happy to be a guest. It's different being in the guest seat instead of you know, as one of the drivers on the show when money's out of town.
12: Yeah, it's
11: carrying the show.
12: It's a real anomaly. tell us, George, what was your reaction to the whole SC Oregon game? I know that you were hoping that Oregon would win. I'm pretty sure you probably thought Oregon would win the way that they did. But here it is Tuesday. We're still talking about one college football game, and it's a national story now. Why does it have so much legs? Why are we still talking about this? What was it about this game that makes it such a big deal?
13: Well, there are so many layers to it, right? There's the layers of Lincoln Riley, where you're saying, all right, when does the corner turn? Because Oregon, this is the year that they've been the most vulnerable, and because they already lost to Oklahoma State. Lincoln Riley at the end of the last year told us, hey, man, I got this upstart, you know, run-of-the-mill, you know, destitute program in USC, despite all the national championships and Heisman trophies and everything. I got them back. This is now the championship window is now open. And so now you're saying, if you can't beat Oregon when they're vulnerable, when are you going to beat them? And this is a recruiting game. This is a, you know, because they want to put a fence around Southern California, and you can't put a fence around anything if you can't even protect your own house.
11: George, go ahead, sorry.
13: Oh, and I was going to say, and then the other side of it is obviously the ugly events that happened on the field as well, and then the aftermath, and then what was really the lack of leadership by Lincoln Riley in that moment.
11: The So there's that. There's been a lot with Lincoln Riley since he was hired, and I'm just kind of thinking back to when he was hired, and it was understandably celebrated. They had gone from Clay Helton, you know, before that it was Sark, before that it was Lane Kiffin. They were kind of stuck in this mire, and they went outside the program, a guy that had coached quarterbacks to Heisman trophies. What do you think it is that they got so wrong about Lincoln? Why is it not a great fit, and why does it feel like this thing is not going to be turned around as long as he's the head coach?
13: Well, first of all, is that I don't think that you necessarily needed to hire somebody who knew the fight song, but you did need to understand, hire somebody that understood USC culture, right? And USC culture is playing Notre Dame. And the moment that he started talking about, I don't know if we should play Notre Dame, it depends on what happens with the college football playoff. You're like, what does that have to do with playing Notre Dame?
12: Thank you.
13: That is USC. I'm not a USC. I didn't go to USC, and I know how important that game is to the people of USC and to the people of college football, and he didn't care. He didn't care. Apparently, Jen Cohen didn't care because they just allowed it to happen, and that was one of the first signs that things weren't going to work. And the second thing is, throughout Lincoln Riley's entire career as a head coach, he has never put together a good defense. So if you have never put together a good defense, you always put together a good offense, and no matter who your defensive coordinator, one of your best friends, Alex Grinch, then you get Danton Lynn, who has been good everywhere else except for with you, and then it was Gary Patterson. He's going to save the day, and now apparently Gary, they would tell you that Gary Patterson sucks. But in reality, it has to be Lincoln Riley who's the common denominator, whether it's how he chooses to practice or whether it is his offensive style, which is a lot of smoke and mirrors. It's like, hey, money, look, we're going to run a play to the left. Axe, psych, pink elephant over there. Let's go back. it's like, you know, like trying to catch a dog, and you just, you know, blind dog in a meat house. And he hasn't been able to put together a good defense. And until you put together a good defense and a tough physical football team, you're never going to beat the high level teams. And that's the issue. And the biggest issue is that he doesn't think that he's the problem or anything that he's doing that is the problem.
11: Talent-wise, it was celebrated. You know, they spent whatever $40 million on this freshman class. That's the path they decided to go instead of the portal. When you watch the games, and you know how to evaluate talent, George, like, are they out talented? Is the team on the other sideline more talented than them? I mean, is it as simple as a coaching situation? Because it seems like if that's it, and they got all the players, how do you find $70 million so you can finally get this thing sorted out?
13: Okay, when I had a chance to talk to some people at Oregon, including Dan Lanning, all he could talk about is how much talent is on USC's team. Like, there's no shortage of talent. You turn on the film, guys pop. You see big, fast, athletic guys. And I got a question for you, Money. If you switched head coaches, do you think the result would have changed on Saturday?
11: Yes.
13: That tells you everything that you need to know.
11: Yeah.
13: If you switched out Bob Chesney with over there at UCLA, you think you would have had a win or maybe even close to it?
11: I think that's fair.
13: Yeah, and that's where the rub is that if you are USC, you went all in on this. You paid for multiple houses. You have done all, like, you've got donors to open up the pocketbooks. You have bent over backwards. So now you're saying, yo, give us something to be excited about. And granted, the season is not over. However, though, you know how they've been on the road. So with trips to Happy Valley, 110,000 people at Penn State, and a trip to Indiana and a trip to Wisconsin, those don't look like that excited. And then Ohio State is coming to town here. Like, there's no way that you beat Ohio State. And then you're looking across town at UCLA at the end of the season. You're like, that was supposed to be a layup, and now you're gonna have your hands full in that game too. So you're staring at three losses at a minimum, up to five. So if so now you're asking yourself, all right, if we were to make a move, how do we make a move? Because you're saying $70 million, up to $70 million for Lincoln, plus
12: 30 more.
13: Yes, 30 more for the assistants, and then you got people saying, well, I just saw an article saying, well, they should keep Chad Bowden no matter who the next head coach is. All right, then that means you ain't going to get a good head coach because he ain't going to take whatever GM that you give him. So you're talking about $100 million, and then you got to go find another head coach. And what are the terms of it? Is it like Jimbo Fisher where it was all due in 30, 60 days?
12: Oh, no.
13: Or is it due for the duration of the contract? Or is there any offset language? So if he takes another job, like where Penn State would have owed James Franklin almost $60 million, but then he takes the Virginia Tech job and now they owe him less than 20. And I would imagine that the terms aren't very favorable. If you bent over backwards and begged him to come to USC, the terms probably ain't good either.
12: So times are bad at SC, times are good at UCLA, times are better at Oregon. Before we let you go, George, and great work on the CW, and great work on the content on YouTube is always awesome, and everything you're doing is inspirational as always, even though you're an Oregon Duck. But... But tell us, who's the best team on the West Coast? Is it Oregon?
13: Ooh, I think for right now you do have to say Oregon, but that'll be decided not this Saturday, but next Saturday in Eugene when UCLA goes up there to play against Oregon in their new shiny new uniforms.
12: Mm, yeah. Well, who's got new unis, UCLA or Oregon?
13: Oregon, they're wearing a new uniform for the
12: you don't
13: game.
12: Say, Oregon.
11: I'm glad they're embracing that. You know, it's
12: really?
11: About time they.
12: Yeah, I'm tired of seeing the same
11: caught
12: old
11: up
12: thing.
11: With what the kids want and put on
12: that
11: some different
12: weird
11: outfits.
12: Ahmad Rashad uni that they always wear.
11: Yeah, weird duck on the helmet.
12: We love you, George. Thanks for coming on.
13: Yep, I appreciate it.
12: The great George Reister, always right.
11: Oh no. Never happens. What, Gates? You got the mic.
8: How's the internet?
11: Same as yesterday. Works for like... But we're fine. We got the Peacock on. You know, I'm very excited about this 5-0 White Sox over the Astros. Bases juiced, one out in the top of the fifth. Game.
12: I don't like checking in with the Peacock and the Peacock actually has information. I'd rather just... That's
11: the Peacock you want to check,
12: check in with.
11: What did that just tell you?
12: Somebody told me bases are juiced.
11: That's that Peacock just said.
12: Well, you know, I grew up in an area that has Peacock.
11: That's right.
12: We'll be right back with more Petros and Money reaction to our exciting first two segments. Some of us a little more disgruntled than others.
11: A little bit.
12: Ricky!
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2: Thank you to George Reister. Sounded like he was in concert with someone that talks about some football around here. A lot of the
10: I went on his show today.

0: Me, Johnny Cann, George Reinster, we're all on like the planets.
1: In step, lockstep, man. It's like a political party. Here's the messaging.
2: How do you do?
1: How do you do, Pete? Dave Vasse will join us in less than an hour, about 30 minutes
0: that
1: from now.
0: That may be Joseph Stalin.
3: Here he goes down into, not a feet first slide, more of a knee slide.
1: Yeah.
0: What?
1: No, I'm just saying.
0: Look, on occasion, my friend Pete Arbogast can be known to suffer, as we all have, from the sin of pride. The fact that he had to double down after he looked at the replay and call it a knee slide.
1: Down. Like, yeah, it was more like he ducked right into it.
0: Like a skateboarder going yes. down the ramp.
1: Right. Got these knee pads. Might as well use them.
0: Yeah, using those knee pads. Maybe it was like
1: he ducked right into that hit. Now he did lower his helmet, but more ducked into it.
0: I have more Arbogast stories as the day goes on.
1: Yes.
0: Let's get to the
4: secret text us a line.
5: 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We make it easy.
0: Unless it's the Josue No Way guy, I don't want any talkbacks, okay?

0: I don't think he has any. I believe he just has the call. Oh, no. Now the talk back is up. Nope.
1: No. No.
0: Okay, nope.
1: No.
0: Insurance?
1: No. And
2: okay. A lot of angry people we can't use.
1: I'd like to check in with the peacock as well. What's going on?
0: I don't speak peacock. You do. So what does that mean?
1: Looks like the White Sox are pitching right now. They got a white guy up there.
0: Nukem. Duke Nukem. It's on the mound for the Sox.
1: I can't see because of the glare now. Oh. We're in the shades war, you know, with the
0: 5-0 Sox. Bottom of the fifth.
1: Let me check back in with the peacock over there. Get my stream up. It's my password. I'll use a QR code. All right. Well, it's a text also. This says, Kate's his first time at Barney's Beanery. I've been there, P, and I'm from the effing IE. The rain cross raining down on you. Look at that, Tim.
0: I mean, it is right by his house. How far is Barney's Beanery from your house, Kate? 5 minutes?
2: Yeah, maybe five.
0: Five? You can walk.
1: Why
0: there.
1: Haven't you gone? Did your wife say it's like some kind of cougar meat market and she doesn't want Tim Kate's hot meat getting grabbed?
2: No, we've never gone there. The yard house is above it, and the way it's situated, there's nowhere to really park that's close, so you have to kind of park and go out of your way to get there.
0: What would be out of your way? Like a block?
2: Yeah.
1: And what would you order at the yard house if you were to go there?
0: You know, one of those beers, you got to spin. You got to hold up there and
1: spin.
0: Yeah,
1: that's like the USC beer sword, too.
0: That's right.
1: You could be a sword swallower over at USC.
2: Plus, there's an island like almost adjacent to Barney's Beanery. So
0: and you got the barbecue place right there, too.
2: That's
0: so
2: right.
0: You got to figure that
1: Smoke Queen?
0: Out. What's the barbecue place there, Kate? It's on the corner? Wood Ranch?
2: Wood Ranch, yes.
0: Wood Ranch.
2: Yeah.
1: Petros, you idiot. There was another
0: idiot.
1: There was another defender who came in from the grassy knoll, and he put the hit on Dante Moore, and it could have been. That could have been.
3: Spun him around.
0: No,
3: I want to see the replay.
0: Here he goes down into
3: not a feet first slide, more of a knee slide.
0: The Cody saying, well, he's got his feet.
1: Well, no, that was Jordan Moore.
0: Oh, that's Jordan Moore.
3: Not see him put his feet out first. I saw him
0: Cody's
3: dive
0: just sitting it out.
3: Forward.
4: But
3: and not
4: he's laying
3: someone.
4: Feet first.
3: Yeah,
4: he's
3: that's Jordan now because they spun him around.
4: No,
3: I want to see the replay.
1: Now, the irony, I guess, for me is, like, of all the four people's voices involved. Jordan's on the field.
0: Right.
1: So that's Sean Cody, Pete Arbogast, Bert Iwata.
0: The spotter.
1: Spotter to the stars. And Jordan Moore, who is... like an appendix, totally unnecessary, on the sideline, running around, acting like he's a play-by-play guy, because that's what he wants to do. Of all those people, Jordan Moore is the most insufferable. Like, that guy is not cool.
0: But in that moment.
1: In that moment, he tries to save Pete.
0: I'm trying to save you here, Pete.
1: Now, full disclosure, we reached out, and in no way would we disparage or ask somebody to be disparaged on air. Their partner, we were just going to have a little bit of fun. With our old friend Sean Cody.
0: Sure.
1: And we did reach out to Sean Cody, but he did tell us, guys, I'm going to sit this one out.
0: Yeah.
1: And we said, but you're the most famous man in America right now. Your face has become a meme. But he said, guys,
0: I'm gonna
1: sit this one out.
0: It's good for me.
1: But Matt,
0: it's good for the career.
1: You've worked in LA sports for a long time.
0: Yeah.
1: My first job was on USC Radio with Pete Arbogast, and I never thought... in all my life, that he would be the center, you know, unless he saved 7 babies from a burning building or something, which he would. He's a very benevolent man. He feeds the homeless. He does great, nice things. But I would never think that Pete would be the center of the football. I may be a slow news day, but the center of the football world today. It is shocking. A shock.
0: But considering the content and the high-profile nature of the hit, how it carried over into Monday,
1: you know,
0: continues to be a storyline.
1: I got to say that.
0: Who will defend the walls of Troy?
1: That's an interesting part about it, too.
0: You know,
1: like, you know, the other day, Matt.
0: How can we keep this going?
1: You and I are older broadcasters, you know, I mean, much to our chagrin. And most recently, I had the privilege of being with Carlo Jimenez,
0: sure,
1: the Clippers play-by-play guy, who is a very ripe 25 years old. And I traveled with him, and we worked together on big national football games compared to what, you know, big step up for him. And it was a lot of fun. But I realized, and it's my fault if I'm mad, and I'm not mad, but the other day, I'm looking, it's like, oh, there's an Instagram of me calling the game.
0: Right.
1: Wow.
0: Oh, yeah?
1: Look at
0: me.
1: He's
0: got that phone right there.
1: You know, he's got it up. And,
0: I'm going to split the screen, and here's the game, and here's me.
1: Yeah, and to be fair, I told him, because Don McLean, you know, his part is good.
0: Don't think about it.
1: Carlo, you son of a bitch. Don didn't say that, but I said, do whatever you want, whatever. But I didn't know.
0: Oh, yeah.
1: So, not that
0: you're in this movie.
1: Now, at the same time, you know, we're doing a game on TV. There's a camera behind us. There's a camera. I mean, there's cameras everywhere. There's eight people in the booth. It's not that big of a deal. And I wasn't mad about it, but it reminded me that this is a newer thing. A la Rick Monday being grabbed by Steven Nelson, and it looks like an old man at a Sunset Living facility being assaulted by,
0: by the help.
1: A rogue help, you know, like the Ben Stiller character in Happy Gilmore. And you don't want to
0: scare the bejesus bells out of Rick.
1: Right. So it is interesting. But if you're USC and you're like, we're modern, we're cool, here is our feed of the, and you know that Pete is Pete. Maybe somebody should have had the foresight and been like, go back and clip that out. Get it out. Clip it. But the Oregon Ducks and their meticulous social media
0: it's
1: team.
0: It's impressive that they were able to cash that.
1: It is Darth Vader level.
0: Yeah.
1: Impressive. I mean, really impressive.
0: Yeah.
1: And now Pete and his Hawaiian shirt and Bert Iwata, the spotter of the stars, who's tapping his shoulder like that matters.
0: Yeah, boss. Tell him, boss. Get him, boss.
1: Well, Bert's tapping his shoulder like, hit him with his shoulder. Yeah. It's like, it doesn't matter. The guy's giving himself up. He's a defenseless player in a slide. It doesn't matter if he hit him with his shoulder or his knee or his head.
0: Or his ass.
1: Exactly. So it's just, I hope.
0: It really ducked into him is what it was.
1: I don't
3: goes
1: know.
3: Down into it. Yeah, not a feet first slide.
0: Do the one right before that for me, Kate. I want to hear the guy chime in from the sideline. Like, hey, his feet were first.
3: Not see him put his feet out first. I saw him dive forward.
2: But
3: not
2: he's laying feet first.
3: Yeah, he, he is now because they spun him around. No, well, I want to see the replay.
1: You'd be shocked to know those guys kind of hate each other, I think.
0: Right. That's my favorite part. Well, he is now because they spun him around.
1: And then the best is Pete just summing it up for everybody involved.
0: Well,
1: we didn't see targeting up here.
0: up here, we didn't see targeting.
1: That's what earned Cody the Cody look to the camera. Who's the only person that's even aware of the
0: wait
1: camera.
0: A minute.
3: First, I saw him dive forward. And not
2: he's laying
3: himself.
2: Feet first.
3: Yeah, he is now because they spun him around.
2: No,
3: I want to see the replay.
0: Because they spun him around.
1: And then I want to see the replay. Okay. Look at the replay and be like, I'm sorry, Jordan, you're right.
3: Down into not a feet first slide, more of a knee slide.
1: Oh, but you got
3: it. It didn't look like targeting on the replay to us.
1: That's like Little Miss Can't Be Wrong, Spin Doctors.
0: It is so good. It truly is.
1: I just never thought I would see the day, Matt. I never thought I would see the day.
0: Here we are. Could be you with Carlo.
1: I don't think so, man.
0: You're like, hey, like Quentin Tarantino in True Romance. Like, listen, I know I greenlit this film, but I don't like where it's going, all right? And I'd like to eject myself from this project, Carlo.
1: No, it's interesting, though. Like, I didn't, it was fine. It was no big deal.
0: They all do it.
1: That's part of his thing. And he has, like, a tripod that comes out of his pocket. Like, and then all of a sudden it sets up and it's like a whole movie set.
0: Oh, yeah.
1: And it happens real fast.
2: Is he filming all the time? Because there's a video of you guys walking out of yoga together.
1: There was a lot of content that I was not aware of.
0: He's a content factory.
1: He truly is.
0: That's how you get all them followers on the TikTok.
1: And I am not
0: constantly creating. You are a content creator.
1: And I am not I'm not against it. I had a great time with young Carlo.
0: Create content.
1: And I'm not mad at young Carlo about it. I'm just saying it's very interesting because that is how the youth and youth operate. And it came back and lit Pete Arbogast's mustache on fire. I'm a Marshall High barrister. That is the same school that Leonardo DiCaprio and Andy Reid went to, if you don't know. How do you do?
0: How do you do?
1: How do you do? Another hour of great sports talk headed your way next. We're on the stream and on the iHeartRadio app.

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9: The Braves drew first blood in their wild card series, slipping past the Phillies 5-3, thanks to a bottom of the eighth three-run homer from Austin Riley. Tonight, the Yankees without Aaron Judge entertaining the Red Sox, the Cubs call on the Padres. 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
0: We are live, hour two, a four-hour show, AM570 LA Sports, your home of the back-to-back World Series champion Dodgers. They are not playing until Saturday from Uniqlo Field at Dodger Stadium. They will host the winner of the Atlanta Braves-Philadelphia Phillies Wild Card Series that got started today at 11 a.m. The Braves knocked off the Phils 5-3. Bottom of the eighth inning, three-run home run from Austin Riley, put him ahead. They will play again tomorrow, and if needed, will play again on Thursday. But we will have Dodger baseball as they seek their third consecutive World Series championship beginning on Saturday. Saturday, Sunday, day off Monday, potentially Tuesday, Wednesday, day off Thursday, day off Friday would be
2: game five. Oh, that's a schedule. That's a lot of schedule talk right there. I wish you would have given it a little slower so I could have written it all down.
0: The most important thing is...
2: day off, double up, there they go, double up, there you go.
0: Peacock. Double up. He's playing a lot of the playoff games right now, and people are upset because they don't have the Peacock.
2: Right.
0: And it's like, why are we doing playoff games?
2: Thank God for FS1, right?
0: Exactly right. They did put the Phils and Braves on NBC this morning.
2: Let's check in with the Peacock.
0: But right now. What did it say?
2: Inning just ended. Or one, you know, like a half, I don't know.
0: Yeah, 5-2 White Sox.
2: Yeah, well, I was going to get there.
0: Were you?
2: Yeah. Okay, it takes a second. All right? What do I look like? Ipe Matsuhara?
0: It was head first. Spun him around.
2: I'm doubling down on this.
0: I can't get over it.
2: We're going to get more into it, man, as the day goes on, but we can't just Arvig blast the whole show. Now, the one thing that does upset me about the Pete Arbogast thing is Pete Arbogast's father was a famous old L.A. broadcaster. So Pete was like a L.A. radio dork. Also a USC dork. Like, there's a picture of Pete Arbogast.
0: A dork on two fronts.
2: Well, there's a Pete Arbogast picture where he's like 6 or 7 years old on the Coliseum floor, like reaching his young hand out to shake the hand of Mike Garrett as he's running off the field. I mean, this is a born USC Trojan type of guy. And he's always been that way. And I have to say that overall, his Marshall High ties and his USC ties may have...
0: Did he go to USC?
2: I believe so.
0: Okay.
2: God, I hope so. Yes. Yeah, he went to USC.
0: Yeah.
2: But...
0: seemed like it.
2: What really bothers me is, like, his father was a radio star.
0: Okay.
2: And then he had an uncle or
0: was
2: something.
0: Was he like a disc jockey? Was he slinging records
2: something
0: on
2: like
0: KJAS or
2: yeah,
0: something?
2: Yeah, something like that.
0: Okay.
2: And he had an uncle who was some kind of screenwriter or involved in Hollywood. So his uncle's name got written in by Alfred Hitchcock to Psycho. So that guy, Detective Arbogast, that gets killed in Psycho was named after, you know, Pete's uncle. And there's a scene in Psycho where they're looking for the detective's body and they're going, Arbogast! Arbogast! Arbogast! Oh, my God. I used to play that all the time on my old radio show, like way back. We cut it up and we had it. And we were, oh, my God. And, you know, he told me, oh, actually, my uncle is Psycho and Alfred Hitchcock and Detective Arbogast and then Bates Motel. And I looked for it today, even with TCM's best, Colin Yee, the oldest 30-year-old on earth.
0: It's not close.
2: And.
0: It's not close.
2: Hey, guys, have you seen Seven Brides for Seven Brothers?
0: Again? Again, we did that. That's what you did this weekend. Again.
2: But we couldn't find it, and it would have been great. But we do have How Do You Do, so, you know.
0: I believe he ducked his head.
3: How do you do?
2: It is time for the word of the day. I'm a go.
4: He heard me with his words.
5: The word of the day.
2: I'm a go. Matt, today's word is you missed this on Friday because you were buffalo winging your butthole in Canada. But
0: I'm sorry.
2: Well, you know, I mean, those wings take their toll. And
0: I did have buffalo wings on Friday and Saturday.
2: Yeah,
0: yes, you're
2: so
0: right.
2: There you go. So
0: butthole intact, though, thankfully.
2: That's not what I heard.
0: Thankfully,
2: that's not what I heard happen to you across the
0: turn out of the shower.
2: I heard you were with a Mountie. No, we had a you missed the Kwanzaa Jones dugout celebration from
0: here
2: the Padres.
0: Dodger Stadium.
2: And I want to know, yeah, and I want to get you riled, lathered up for the tonight's Peacock event of the Padres game.
0: Big one.
2: I know you're going to be watching with Daniel Jeremiah texting back and forth.
0: I will be.
2: Open text line.
0: He's very excited.
2: but I think you should probably have this in your holster for tonight.
0: Okay.
2: Don't you think?
0: We gonna win.
2: No.
0: We gonna win.
2: No, that's a different.
0: We gonna win. We gonna win.
2: That's different.
3: We gonna win. We gonna win. Win it all.
2: Just because you were able to get it to fight its way off a hold does not mean that was the soundbite we were looking for.
0: Okay, well, that's the one I saw K-Tech queued up.
2: Those are not the droids we're looking for. Okay?
0: So what are we looking for?
2: We're looking for Kwanzaa Jones.
0: In the dugout.
2: Post-game. Dugout clubhouse.
0: New owner.
2: New owner of the Padres. Actually, husband's
0: female
2: a new owner.
0: Minority owner. First one in baseball. Huge deal. Kwanzaa Jones.
2: I thought it's just her husband owned the team.
0: Well, no, they own it together.
2: But he's the majority owner.
0: Well, I think it's like, you know, on the deed for the house, you and the wife are both on the deed for the house.
2: Like Jamie McCourt?
0: Yeah. You got your own house, Frank. I've got my own. We're buying two.
2: Here's Kwanzaa Jones post-game.
0: Okay.
6: You and Jose talked about being stewards of this franchise.
7: Yes.
6: What do you think this moment means to the fans of the Padres?
7: Oh, let me tell you. We are doing this at Dodger Stadium.
0: Okay.
7: What does this mean? LFGSD. That's what it means. It means when we are underestimated, because often we are, that's other people's theories about us. That's not our theory about us.
0: Look at that. LFGSD.
7: LFGSD.
0: Print the t-shirts. Get Cardona on the phone.
2: I mean, it's better
0: than... Print the t-shirts. Let's make some money.
2: It's better than...
7: LFGSD.
2: Back. Philly's back.
8: Back. Yeah. Let's go. Keep going. Let's go. Back.
2: I mean, you know, Matt, you're very territorial about the Dodgers. I just wanted you to know that Kwanzaa Jones was in L.A. doing that.
0: Kind of peeing all over the field. Leaving her mark on the field. Oh, I'll put a mark on your field.
2: Well, I don't think she's like
0: LFGSD.
2: I don't think she's like a female schnauzer. Mm-hmm. But
9: where were they celebrating again?
7: We're in L.A. doing this.
0: That's right.
7: We are doing this at Dodger Stadium. What does this mean? LFGSD.
2: So, while you were in Buffalo doing whatever, God knows.
0: Eating wings.
2: You were missing the LFGSD here, okay?
0: I did hear about it from Daniel Jeremiah, who said he stayed up late. And watched.
2: Well, now you didn't care enough to check the soundbite, Matt. That's a sound that should be ringing in your ears tonight when you're watching a peacock.
7: Mm. We're in L.A. doing this.
2: Because we all know.
7: We are doing this at Dodger Stadium.
2: Ooh,
7: what does this mean? LFGSD.
2: Got one over on Peacock in the negotiation window this year.
0: I did.
2: So
0: I held out.
2: He's going to be able to watch.
0: I held out like until a month ago.
2: He's going to be able to stay up late and watch Kwanzaa Jones. All right, it's time for the number of the day. How do you do?
0: You know what time it is?
5: Number of the day.
0: It's been self-congratulations week for me. Your number of the day is 1, 2, 3, 4, 5, 6.
2: Nobody deserves it more.
0: Right? I brought it up with Dave yesterday,
2: Pete. I feel terrible that the internet's, you know, not working.
0: Well, Ricky hooked me up.
2: Well, you should have all the conveniences in the world.
0: Thank you. I appreciate you recognizing that.
2: Yeah. Voice of the Bolts, all right? You know?
0: I brought this up with Dave yesterday, and I'd like to share it again here. Because we do have the doomsday scenario that is going to put an end to the idiocy of Major League Baseball's postseason format. It will commence at 5 p.m. Pacific time tonight when the Yankees and the Red Sox face each other in the wild card round.
2: You think that will cause a reseeding?
0: Yes.
2: Steve Sachs doesn't agree. I was listening to Scam.
0: Steve Sachs is wrong. How do you like that, Cates?
5: Scam update.
0: I have been screaming about this for years. I don't know why people tire of it. We have asked countless guests about it. Anytime we get someone new, whether it's Mad Dog, who is as big a baseball guy and a national voice as there is out there in the sport, Matt Vaskersian, Greg Amzinger, Hal Reynolds, right there, Dan Plesac, all three of those gentlemen have been on the show.
2: We have asked every single one of them with the MLB Network
0: about this. We have asked John Heyman.
2: And by we, you mean you. Right. I'm not even really sure what it is after all these years. It's
0: Bob Nightingale.
2: It's a very...
0: John Morosi.
2: It's a bit of a ultravox for me, Matt. But I understand your point.
0: They all say the same thing when we bring it up. And this is for years. They have given us the same answer. Well... winning the division has to count for something.
2: Yes, that's what they say.
0: It does. It gets you into the playoffs. If you win a crappy division, you get to be in the playoffs. That is something, and that is not a small something. It's a big something. You punch your ticket into the postseason, even if you don't have a better record than a team from another division that would get left out of the postseason because you won your crappy division. Houston right now is 81-81. They are losing to the White Sox 5-2. We have 3 wild cards. We are clearly out of the division format being worth garnering home field advantage in the playoffs. And this is the key. This is when it all clicked. The MLB has already acknowledged that winning your division does not matter. Why? Because the World Series home field advantage goes to the team with the best record. If they are a wild card team with a better record against a division winner from the opposite league, they get home field in the most important series in the postseason, the World Series.
2: Now, forgive me, Matt, but what you're describing here is not a foreign concept in the world of sports, right? I mean, reseeding happens all the time.
0: Everywhere else. Yeah. Everywhere else. The AL this year is a hot mess. The 3-6 matchup is going on right now. The 3 seed versus the 6 seed.
2: Well, check in with the Peacock, see what the score is.
0: What's the Peacock have to say here?
2: What is the score there? It looks like the Astros are pitching.
0: Oh, is this the...
2: Okay.
0: I think that's the fat man stealing home on the passed ball.
2: That was a wild pitch.
0: That was a wild pitch.
2: Let me hold on. Let me get my special pin out from my scorecard.
0: The 3-6 is going on, okay? The 3 seed...
2: You see how you knew you were wrong and you saw the replay and you said...
0: And I said...
2: It's a wild pitch.
0: It's a wild pitch. You're right.
2: Some play-by-play guys could learn from
0: that. That's right. Pete.
9: How do you do?
0: The 3 seed is 81-81. The White Sox, who are playing in Houston, are 84-78. They are the road team, despite being 3 games better than the Astros. Now, worse than that, the Yankees and Red Sox...
2: What could be worse than that?
0: This... are going to be in a 3-game street fight of a series, despite having won 6-12, in the case of the Yankees, 6 for the Red Sox, 12 for the Yankees, more regular season games than the Astros. And this is like the anti-Billy Mays ad. But wait, there's more. So those two teams that have the second and third best records in the American League, one of them, the Yankees, should be home for the wild card round. They should not be playing until the divisional round because they have the second best record in the league. Yet they have to play in the wild card round without their best player, Aaron Judge, who is not available until when? The NLDS, which is when they should be starting to play, and they wouldn't have to play without one of the best players and one of the most recognizable players in Major League Baseball with the second best record in the league. Instead, they
2: That's
0: are a 4 seed.
2: I didn't know that.
0: They are a wild card team. The league's arguably most important or most popular or second most important and second most popular, maybe they're 1-1A now with the Dodgers and Yankees, could be out by Wednesday because their best player is not available in a wild card series against a team with the third best record, the Red Sox, their chief rivals, who should be on the other side of the bracket than the Yankees. But instead, follow me here, the Cleveland Guardians are the ones who are not playing in the wild card round because they are the 2 seed as the division winner of the AL Central, even though they don't have the second best record. They are 2 games worse than Boston. They are 8 games worse than the Yankees. They have the 4th best record in the AL, and they will be alive longer than one of the 2 most popular franchises in baseball because they won a crappy AL Central division. Either the Red Sox or the Yankees will be out by Thursday, guaranteed. But wait, there's more. As if you could not draw it up any worse. And why this is finally the doomsday scenario, and it will change. The winner of that wild card series between Boston and the Yankees, because it's the wild cards that are playing each other and not the division winner, Astros at 81-81, whoever advances will take on the number 1 seed Tampa Rays. Their reward for having the best record in baseball will be a series against either the 2 or the 3. In the AL race.
2: I think you should protest by not watching the playoffs at all.
0: No, I mean,
2: it's just really bad.
0: Pay it as a level of asininery that cannot be overcome.
2: That's what I always say. Stop the asininery.
0: Right. The Red Sox, the Yankees, the Rays, 2 of those 3 teams will be out of the ALCS, while one of the 3 White Sox, Astros, Guardians will be in the ALCS. The teams with the fourth, fifth, and sixth best record will be in the final four of the postseason. The East Coast types, when I would bring it up for the Dodgers, how are the Dodgers a 106-win team in the wild card? And John Heyman would be, well, division's got to count for something.
2: Well, those are baseball people, man.
0: And they're going to change this year. And I want everyone to remember, it's because it's the freaking Red Sox and the Yankees. And when it happens to the Dodgers and the Giants or the Padres or a team on the West Coast, they say divisions have to count for something. Baseball is a sport of tradition. But now that it happened to the Red Sox and the Yankees, mark my word, this will change next year. And just like with the robot umps, when we would bring that up and they would be like, well, you've got to have the human element. And now they're like, oh, ABS has changed baseball for the better. It is so much better with the automatic ball strike system now. The pitch clock is so much. Everything they told us we were stupid for bringing up 10 years ago, they all embrace with a warm hug like it was their idea all along.
2: Well, you know, it is a slow move. It's a glacial pace.
0: Don't.
2: Because it's an old-timey sport.
0: Allow them to take credit for changing the format of the playoffs they told us to pound sand for the last decade.
2: Matt, I will make damn sure if I'm breathing.
0: Thank you.
2: That all the proper credit will go to you because no one here in the booth.
0: I appreciate that.
2: No one here in the booth saw targeting. None of us.
0: You tell Steve Sachs that tomorrow morning, Cates.
10: I may just play this back tomorrow for a segment.
0: Who is this idiot?
11: Scam update.
2: Did Steve Sachs agree or not agree? He says it's all muddled because of the interleague play. It doesn't matter.
10: Yeah, he says it's changed the way things are, but I think he leans towards what Matt is saying, no doubt, because he's a traditionalist.
2: I lean toward Ultravox. It's time.
10: How do you do?
0: I lean towards what Midger said in the early 80s.
2: Exactly. It's perfectly put. Also, no one here in the booth saw targeting.
12: Here he goes down into, not a feet first slide, more of a knee slide.
2: No one here in the booth saw that.
12: Dive forward. And not
13: he's laying feet first.
12: Yeah, he is now because they spun him around. I want to see the replay.
2: They spun him like a wheel. Did you see that?
0: Well, he is now because they spun him around.
2: He doesn't like Jordan Moore.
0: No. Well, he is now because they spun him around. I'm
2: going to be there on Saturday. You're like, hey, everybody.
0: Good call.
10: NBC's got the game, too, so your buddy Matt Castle will be there.
2: The Cast Dog, yeah. Blackledge, Noah Eagle and his little shoes.
0: Oh, that's right. You're calling it with Lewin.
2: With Josh Lewin.
0: On Compass. Yeah. Oh, he is going to eat it up that Arbogast is wearing it. Lewin is going to be, his chest is going to be out. He is,
2: whoa! I have no idea what you're saying.
0: Oh, man.
2: Let's check in with the Peacock. With Josh Lewin over there at UCLA. 4-0 UCLA. Bob Chesney, hottest coach in America.
0: Right. Oh, God, that's going to be great. What time's that kick?
2: Things can change. I don't know.
10: 4:30?
2: I'll be there, though. I'll be there at some point.
0: I'll be on the plane listening on the CompassMediaNetworks.com website. Oh, it's going to be fantastic.
2: Well, don't expect too much from me. I'm not that good at calling games.
0: His feet are in front of him right now. Hey, spun him around!
2: Don't expect anything as good as you get from the Trojan booth.
12: Not see him put his feet out first. Dive forward. And not
13: he's laying feet first.
12: Yeah, he is now because they spun him around.
2: Yeah. Yeah. See the replay. Did you ever play the game of life?
0: Smile because they spun him around. Now you're just making things up. Pete, now you're just making things up. You did not see them spin him around.
2: Hey, just like Sondheimer said, he's a great person.
0: I didn't say he wasn't. Let's be nice now. Spun him around.
2: It's just too much. It's too much. I can't go through. I can't. I just said to myself, I'm not going to be able to do the show today. Like, I'm not going to be able to do this.
0: He's now because he spun him around.
2: All right, it's time. Ronnie, I'm sorry.
11: This is the song of the day. Fontaines D.C. are a five-piece band from Dublin with our song of the day called Marianne. Something new is what you're listening to from their forthcoming record titled Dopamine Chamber. It'll be the fifth studio record for the Irish quintet that embraces more of an electronic synthesizer sound, with the driving guitars taking a back seat. for the new stylistic approach on the new LP that's out on October the 16th. It's brand new music from the band Fontaines D.C. Enjoy.
2: Thanks, Ronnie. We'll be right back with David Vasse with the latest on the baseball world. And it's not just checking in with a peacock. We're going to check in with Vasse, too.
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0: 405 North Bend and Sun Valley, right before Sheldon Street. We've got a wreck blocking the carpool and left lane. 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
4: Groovy bass line.
6: Right? Checking in on Peacock. AL game going on now. Earlier, Atlanta knocked off Philadelphia in game one. They can finish the series tomorrow, and that would be the Dodgers' opponent. On Saturday, we'll have games one and two here from Dodger Stadium. Uniqlo Field. Off day Monday. Game three. Tuesday.
7: Oh, no.
8: Looks like Dave Roberts is talking to the media right now, so hopefully Dave picks up his phone.
4: You don't think you think Dave's doing Dave Roberts right now, and he can't come on with us?
6: Probably important.
4: I have some textosos. Would you like me to read them? They have something to do with the last segment.
9: The secret textoso line.
10: Brought to you by your SoCal Toyota dealers. We make it easy.
4: We know how to pivot. This says, Matt is in top bitchy form today.
6: I am.
4: Well, he had a problem with the internet.
6: Thank you, Ricky. He fixed it for me. We're good there. And
4: but it had to be a squeaky wheel to get that. Sometimes you got to wrap somebody on the beard to get some respect around.
6: Ricky heard us talking about him in the hallway, and he came in, and he fixed it. We appreciate that.
4: You were concerned about the backdrop shades. And the shades, 96 degrees in the shade, and you were concerned that somebody may have come
6: keeps
4: in
6: turning
4: here
6: off the TV
4: in the night and turned off the TV, and then somebody pointed out maybe
6: timed out
4: gang-related.
6: Could be.
4: Or no, or it could be on a timer.
6: Yeah, or gang related.
4: I think we could make it look gang related.
6: Yeah.
4: Yes, and Matt.
6: And then I was complaining that we don't have Peacock here because we were told this is the subscription
4: we were complaining
6: TV
4: about
6: we have
4: that.
6: Prime and we've got everything so we
4: and
6: can watch
4: and then you turned
6: things.
4: It on and it was right there for you.
6: Very excited.
4: Ready to go.
6: Ready to go.
4: So you've been served with a lot of the stuff you bitched about, but you were very upset.
6: Number
4: and
6: the
4: most
6: day.
4: Upset about the lack of reseeding in the MLB baseball
6: and
4: playoff.
6: This is the year it'll change because the Yankees and Red Sox are
4: this
6: affected.
4: Is critical mass because they're two East Coast
6: Yankees, Red Sox.
4: Their two flagship franchises are getting effed with, and we can't have that.
6: F the Dodgers and their 106 wins. We don't give a good gee darn.
4: Yes. So Matt's upset about that. There are some texts regarding that on the Textoso line. This says... tell Hat Boy to give the best record rant a rest.
6: No.
4: Hat Boy.
6: And just wait. You wait till hats are optional.
4: Well, apparently
6: the guys are going out there
4: step.
6: With do-rags.
4: That's the next step.
6: And bandanas.
4: Matt's been screaming a lot about a lot of things for years. Starting to feel like maybe he picks questionable things to scream about.
6: Now, that's a fair point.
4: Well, I don't know, Matt. I mean, the hat
6: thing. Some stuff has come around.
4: The I don't want baseball hats for baseball players.
6: Optional.
4: Yes. Yeah, I understand.
6: All the night games. No more sun.
4: I understand the argument.
6: Yeah. That's optional.
4: That, I think, is maybe has a little bit less
6: probably.
4: Of a groundswell than this platform.
6: Than this, with the Red Sox and Yankees having the second and third best record and having to play in the wild card round without Aaron Judge, who will be available.
4: And
6: for
4: there have been, I'm not going to read this because I don't think it's unkind. Like you said, the C word is abound these days.
6: Yeah, somehow the kids
4: nobody's
6: are using
4: calling
6: the C word.
4: Nobody's calling you the C That's word okay. here. But there's some who say that much like, you might be deflecting because the Chargers have had a rough start and now you're deflecting your anger.
6: That could be fair.
4: Over the internet, over the,
6: maybe
4: the,
6: that's the fair.
4: Television. You know, maybe you have your own El Guapo.
6: That's interesting. Could it be?
4: Perhaps, sir.
6: That's something else. You are angry at something else and have chosen to take it out on the various folks around here.
4: David Messing!
6: That's possible.
11: With an inside look at the Dodgers, this is the Vasse Report with David Vasse.
4: David Vasse coming fresh off a meeting with Gomes with the media and Dave Roberts with the media as the Dodgers have the whole week off while the wild card is being played. David Vasse, last time the Dodgers played, stole the show with the Kike Hernandez t-shirt and all the excitement out there on Spectrum Sportsnet. You see him there on your screen, MLB Network, and right here. On AM 570 LA Sports. Dave, how are you? What's going on out there?
7: I'm doing great. Yeah, it was close to the media today. So Dave Roberts and Brandon Gomes jumped on a Zoom, and we got a couple of different nuggets from them, as the broadcast booth likes to say. Like I've been telling you guys the last couple of days, Edgardo Henriquez is going to be part of the Dodgers bullpen for the NLDS. Brandon Gomes confirmed that. And also, Dave Roberts said the Dodgers are going to wait until Thursday to announce their starting rotation for the NLDS. He said it's about opponent and also the game times. I don't know if you guys announced this or saw it, but there's a chance the Dodgers play in 100-degree heat at 1 o'clock on Saturday, depending
4: heat
7: on how
4: coming.
7: The other series go.
4: Wow.
7: Yeah, yeah, that hurricane. There's like three hurricanes off the coast of the Pacific that
4: Ronnie
7: is causing
4: us.
7: This heat wave. Yeah, so it might be close to 105, 110 on the field if they play a 1 o'clock game on Saturday.
6: So do we have a pitcher that's better in the heat than the other pitchers?
7: Snellzilla.
6: Okay. Snellzilla.
4: Is that because he breathes hot fire and he's a lizard?
7: That's right. He's only a two-time Cy Young Award winner.
6: Again, just asking, you know, if there's a guy that likes the heat. Obviously, he pitched down in Tampa. Climate controlled, though, in the dome there.
7: I think all these guys can handle it. It gets hot in Tokyo. I know Yamamoto pitched in a dome, but all these guys, by this point in their careers, have been able to deal with extreme heat.
6: Did you watch Game 1 between the Braves and Phillies, Dave? What did you make of Sale's start as their ace of the Austin Riley homer coming up big in the bottom of the eighth? Thoughts on the potential Braves being the Dodgers' opponent on Saturday?
7: Yeah, I kind of felt like that was going to be the case because of the Phillies kind of being limited with their pitching options, and also the fact that outside of Jhoan Duran, they really don't have a bullpen. And Don Mattingly was trying to get nine outs out of Duran, which was a huge stretch. If the Phillies have any chance of running the table or at least advancing, they were going to have to take a page out of the Nationals playbook of 2019, where starters were going to have to pitch out of the bullpen, and he was only going to be able to use maybe eight different pitchers. But to try to get nine outs from a guy that's not used to getting nine outs was very Don Mattingly-like.
6: Oh,
4: David Vassay joining us on the Pedrosen Money Show. Dave, a lot of people around here very interested in Josue DePaula. What role would he play if the Dodgers put him on the roster?
6: And will they?
7: Yeah, I asked Dave Roberts over the weekend. I asked Dave Roberts about that, whether or not he would serve kind of a two-in-one type of role, not only a left-handed bat off the bench, but also a pinch runner. And he said he just hasn't seen enough from DePaula to trust him as a pinch runner. So if he were to make the roster, he would be strictly a pinch hitter, a left-handed bat off the bench. And because, like I've mentioned before, and if you look back at the history of Dodger NLDS rosters, a best of five, they usually take one less pitcher and add an extra position player, which would lend itself to Hi-Sung Kim being
6: Whoa.
7: Part of this roster as a pinch runner.
6: Whoa, the speed of Kim. How about that? One less
7: Certainly
6: pitcher.
7: Certainly not as bad.
6: Does, I guess one less pitcher, would that mean our guy Bubich isn't going to make the roster for the DS, Dave?
7: I would say he's very much on the bubble, Matt.
4: Dave, what about the situation with Ohtani? Not everybody around here is happy with Ohtani lately. Some people are vocal about
7: it. Oh, yeah? Who's unhappy with Ohtani?
6: Well, I don't think he's unhappy. It's just saying, you know, you look at September's and guys like Mookie Betts have really started to light it up, and Kyle Tucker and all the pitchers have really come around, and Ohtani, you know, because of the injuries, maybe he's not fully healthy, and you know, that leads to, like, warning track power.
4: I have
6: stuff,
4: papers, Ricky. I have papers.
6: That's
4: us,
6: all.
4: What level of
7: Ohtani? I don't think you're going to have to worry about Ohtani leading off, because if the Dodgers face the Braves, they're going to see Chris Sale. Chris Sale left-handed. If they see the Phillies, a lot of lefties. So there's a good chance that you're going to see Mookie Betts lead off in at least game one of the NLDS and see where it goes from there.
4: Well, what level of Ohtani do they need, Dave?
7: I think they need a guy that we saw the last five games that takes better at-bats, that isn't swinging
12: for the fences, is conducting long at-bats, drawing his walks, and finding a way to drive in runs and not stall out the offense, because it felt like when he came up these last five games, the offense stalled out. So they need a guy that's not going to stall out the offense and keep the line moving and not just be about Ohtani.
6: What do you think they'll end up doing? Last one, Dave, and then we'll get back to it. What do you think they end up doing with...
12: Get back to what?
6: Oh, that's right. I forgot it was a Zoom today. That it wasn't open to the media. What, just with Kike and Miggy, you know, two guys that have had huge moments for the Dodgers in October, have had a limited role, be it through injury or just other guys kind of filling those roles throughout the regular season, and two guys that kind of struggled a little bit in the month of September. Are they late inning replacements? Do you think they're platoon players? Like, what do you think they end up doing with these two guys that always come up big in October?
12: Yeah, that's a great question, because with Páez back, that doesn't allow Dave Roberts so easily just to kick Edmund to center field when there's a lefty starter on the mound. But hard to ignore that Rojas hit over 300 against lefties and was one of their best hitters against lefties. So I would still say there's a good chance you could see him start at second base. As far as Kike goes, he was starting at third base when there was a tough lefty on the mound. Would the Dodgers do that in the postseason? Still remains to be seen, but it feels like Kike, October Kike, is somewhat insurance, but a guy that could come off the bench to pinch hit for Muncy or Edmund or Rojas in those type of situations.
4: We're liars to the people, Dave, and you said you didn't have anything to do. Who's going to be the closer?
12: I feel like the two candidates at the forefront of my mind to get the final three outs are either Roky Sasaki or Evan Phillips.
6: Oh,
12: Evan Phillips has told me that he feels as good
4: Incredible.
12: As he has felt since coming back from that elbow surgery. He hit 100 miles an hour in San Francisco. He told me the shape of his sweeper is where it was before the surgery. So he told me he's pitching his best at the right time. So I feel like Evan Phillips or Roky Sasaki would be the two guys you would see in the ninth inning of a close game.
6: All right, one more. Let's keep this going, Dave. Why not? You got nothing to do. If Dave Vache was in the meeting with Dave Roberts and our friend Gomer and Friedman, and they said, hey, Edwin Diaz or Bubich, who do you want on the postseason roster, Dave Vache?
12: I put Edwin Diaz, slam dunk.
6: Edwin Diaz. Okay.
12: 98, 99 power arm overrides a guy that hasn't pitched since May barely and is

0: It's on the show tomorrow.
1: Trenton Morrow?
2: I thought it was Trenton.
0: No. Daniel Hudson.
2: Hey!
0: Bullpen dog.
2: All right, thank you, Dave. And we'll be right back with more Petros and Money. Great sports talk on AM 570 LA Sports. We're going all the way till 7 tonight.
1: Who is the guy that was all tatted up?
2: Brandon League.
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2: Not well liked.
1: No. No, I did not have a lot of fans here.
2: He did not pitch well.
1: No, pitched terribly.
2: But he's tatted up real nice.
1: Super tat.
2: 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Hats are optional. And reseed the playoffs.
1: That's right. 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

0: Sun Valley, right before Sheldon Street. 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

0: goes down into, yeah, not a feet first slide, they just like around. Knee slide.
1: How do you do?
0: Beautiful. Thank you to Dave Vasquez for joining us on his day
2: off. Good stuff. Thank you, Dave.
0: Yes. Some breaking news. Well, not break. Well, yeah, a little bit of breaking news. Edgardo Henriquez is going to be on the postseason roster. That was shared with Dave by Brandon Gomes. Currently, bottom of the eighth. Astros threatening. Two on.
2: Check with the Peacock.
0: Two out. 6-3 White Sox right now.
2: Matt,
0: there you go.
2: Just so you know, in support of your hat situation.
0: Hats optional.
2: Helmets were optional in the NFL until 1942.
0: See what I mean?
2: And we all know you could have been grandfathered in with the hockey.